0: Now that I need a woman, I mean, integrity, strength of character, honesty, but really the most important thing, gotta have a big ass. I need, I may be outside the pale on this one, judging by all the magazine covers I see, but I'm done with these ectoskeletal, wafer thin, rice cake chomping chicks with the Ally McBeal arms and those heroin looking legs. Yeah. Even the three little pigs knew you don't build something out of sticks if you're gonna spend any time inside.
1: Here's one of the three. I've ever done.
2: I ate a pie in a car.
3: By myself. The apple pie that we had, it was so thick and beautiful, I just ate it like a piece of pizza.
4: Wait a minute. So you ate a pie by cutting it into triangular pieces and eating it one by one?
5: Like a
4: what a weirdo!
5: Like a pizza?
3: No, like without a fork is what I meant. You pick it up and you eat it like a piece of pizza. You dick.
6: And Jesus said, take this bread and eat it. It is my body. And the disciples said, Jesus, we're all on low-carb diet. We appreciate you dying for our sins, but we're all trying to slim down. We want to look good in the painting.
7: 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Want more?
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9: You are the apple of my eye, the joy of my heart,
10: and the pain in my ass.
9: You give me chills up and down my spine
10: when you drive.
9: I'll never forget when I asked you to be mine.
10: I was drunk.
11: When I met you, you took my breath away. You had B.O. I remember when you took me to the prom on the bus. I just love a man who's big and strong. Do you know any?
9: Whoever left me, I don't know what I do.
10: I do your best friend.
9: When I first saw you, I said, what a fox.
10: I meant ox.
9: I was so entranced by your beauty spot.
10: Big hairy mole.
11: You got down on one knee and proposed that we try a threesome. Then you showed me the house where we would live with your parents. You gave me everything that a man could give. Herpes, clap.
9: I could just sit with you on the couch all night
10: because I've lost the will to live.
9: Through all my years, my eyes have never strayed
10: from my hustler.
9: As long as you're by my side, it's a perfect day
10: for drinking.
11: I never loved anybody like I loved you, as far as you know. You still make me laugh every single day when I see you naked. You start every morning with a happy face and a beer.
9: You are like an animal in bed.
10: You don't shave your legs.
11: You still know how to make me lose control of my lunch.
9: You still have the body of a 20-year-old.
11: I heard
10: school
11: that.
10: Bus.
11: I heard that.
10: Shut up.
11: Drop dead.
10: Bite me.
11: Good night, dear.
10: Good night.
12: Ah, yeah.
13: Oh, how nice. How That's sweet.
12: Lovely.
13: How
12: That's
13: romantic.
12: Really nice.
13: Beautifully done.
7: Bob and Tom.
14: For your information, these are two of the worst kids I have ever encountered in my life, and I work the state fair.
7: We were stupid before stupid was cool.
15: This is the Bob and Tom Show.
16: Hello.
15: That man over there is comedian Dean Edwards.
16: Still.
15: And we also have Christy Lee at the news desk, Chick McGee at Sports Control. We are doing a bunch of things at the same time.
16: What's
15: among
16: new?
15: Them, looking for a slogan for Chick. Perhaps this might evolve into a logo.
13: Could.
15: Mm-hmm. We have several ideas. The opening salvo was...
17: Something about a shower. I remember that.
13: I'd rather be showering.
17: I'd rather be showering.
15: Chick McGee, I'd rather be showering.
17: It's my slogan. I think I
15: do like that.
13: You know, that
5: I
13: just
5: think it's
13: sit.
5: Very boring. No, I don't like it.
13: I think it should be something more the line of, you know, I'd rather be watching TV.
5: I'd rather be watching the Redskins.
13: You'd
5: or...
13: rather be doing that than showering, wouldn't you?
15: Yeah, but see, watching the Redskins, that's...
17: Well,
13: that's so
17: Bob.
13: Seasonal.
17: Yeah, I only shower in the fall. Mm. That's the thing.
15: No.
17: Oh, the Redskins are seasonal.
13: That's what I meant.
17: Oh. Uh-huh.
5: But not for Chick. He watches old tapes of the Redskins.
17: How about Chick McGee, You Might Be Next? How about that?
13: You Might Be Next.
18: I actually like that in a weird way.
5: Yeah. Uh-huh. Mm-hmm.
15: Implying that you're going to have some sexual congress with that person later. Maybe
17: actually,
15: Chick McGee.
17: That was sent in by my girlfriend, actually. Oh. So I don't know what she's trying to tell me.
15: Chick McGee, This Is Me and You Later.
17: There you go. I like that. With a little stick figure?
13: You have to have a little stick drawing.
15: Two stick figures doing something, probably.
13: Do the entire Kama Sutra on the back?
15: Yes.
17: Or maybe I just write the check to you now on the back.
13: That would be Tom's shirt.
5: That's Tom's shirt.
17: I'm sorry. Yeah. I'm on Tom's territory.
5: I don't like his side of the fence.
0: Right. No, my new motto is now what or how much.
5: That's been your motto since I've known you.
0: Chick McGee, here's a bunch of suggestions.
5: Oh, look at that.
0: Chick McGee, the new minimum. I'm not sure I guess.
13: What?
17: I don't get that. That might be the new high in insults.
0: I don't get that.
17: That is the new minimum.
0: Chick McGee, easy does it. That's already taken, I think.
13: That is, isn't it?
0: I think that one.
13: Fireworks stand, I think.
0: Chick McGee, the favorite tool in my box.
13: Wow. Yeah,
0: that's from Deb in Oshkosh, Wisconsin.
13: There you go. Oshkosh, bagosh.
17: We have hit a couple of, evidently, the people are believing that I am alcoholic. Thanks, Tom.
0: Wait a minute. I'm not the one that brings it up all the time.
5: Oh, boy.
17: Something about vodka here.
13: Okay. No, there's nothing wrong with vodka.
17: No, there's nothing at all wrong with vodka.
0: How about this one?
13: Yeah?
0: I'm sorry, I can't read that. It's too funny.
13: Oh. we don't want that.
0: Let me just start at the top.
5: Or is it too insulting?
17: Oh, it's the old, I'm not an alcoholic. Alcoholics go to meetings.
5: Mm-hmm.
17: Vodka, it's not just for breakfast anymore. Mm-hmm. That's the old, yeah.
0: Mm-hmm.
17: There you go.
13: Mm-hmm.
17: Chick McGee. Like what you see, boy!
5: Oh.
13: That reminds me of a horrible, horrible moment on this program. Mm-hmm. I'm sorry.
0: Chick McGee, weren't we married?
17: Hey! Eventually, I'll get around to everyone.
13: I hate to say this, but that's actually very funny.
5: I'm not laughing.
0: That's from one of our fans on Twitter.
13: Thank you.
17: I like that very much.
0: Chickalicious.
17: Chickalicious, that's nice.
0: Chick McGee, he's Chickalicious.
13: He's got a nougat center.
0: Or Chick McGee.
17: I do.
0: You got to hit that.
13: Uh-huh. Yeah.
0: Here we go.
12: I hit it really, really good.
17: That's right.
0: Okay, there we go. These are just some of the suggestions.
17: Again, sitting home.
0: For the Chick McGee slogan. We will see if we can come up with something, perhaps.
17: Right now.
0: Right now.
17: That's really Ross Bennett.
13: That is. That's Ross Bennett. Oh, yeah.
0: Here's one that kind of combines two of the ideas we've already had.
13: All right.
0: Chick McGee, I'd rather be showering with the Redskins.
17: Ah.
13: Ew. Wow, that's
0: weird.
13: That is weird.
16: That is very weird.
13: So weird.
16: Weird stuff.
0: Yeah. I guess that was a bad idea.
13: Showering.
0: Here's one you're only going to get if you heard yesterday's show. Chick McGee on city water.
17: That's right. Now on city water.
13: That's very funny.
0: Chick McGee, there'll be TV, right?
17: Oh, yeah.
13: I hope.
17: That's good.
0: Okay.
13: Mm-hmm.
0: Chick McGee, I'm not a doctor, but I'll take a look. Chick
17: That's
0: McGee,
17: a lot of t-shirts.
13: Yeah, you don't want to.
0: Chick McGee, you might want to get yourself tested.
13: Ouch.
0: Oh, wow.
19: What did you do? His face. Your face was priceless.
17: My prostate's okay, by the way. Thanks.
13: All right.
0: Okay.
13: Good to know.
0: You're welcome.
16: Can I offer this one in Denzel Washington? Chick King Kong ain't got nothing on Chick.
0: With us in the studio, comedian Dean Edwards is here with us. We are also in search of a slogan for Chick McGee.
17: Yes.
0: Here's one that kind of applies to Chick. Chick is the Twitterer among us. Chick likes to spend his time on Twitter.
16: He likes tweeting.
0: How many times have you tweeted today?
17: Let me see. Just once, I think.
0: Oh, really?
17: Actually, I asked for slogans. That's the only thing I tweeted. So sometimes I put a picture up of what breakfast is.
5: Right.
17: Things like that. Mm-hmm.
5: My desk.
17: I've done Christy Lee's desk. Famous people's desk. Yeah.
0: We're looking for a motto.
5: Three of us here. Four of us here.
17: That's right. Yeah. It's
5: you don't have a desk.
17: I don't have a desk. No.
0: We're looking for a motto for Chick. It started with the suggestion, I'd rather be showering.
5: Yes.
0: I do like that one. Chick McGee, I'd rather be showering.
5: I think most of us would
16: I think that would actually
5: showering.
16: Catch on, though. Mm-hmm. I think people would actually respond to that.
0: Yeah. Mm-hmm. Chick McGee, I like your shoes. Chick McGee, if only you could touch me like I touch me.
16: Everyone smiled on that one.
17: That ain't funny.
13: That's very funny.
0: Now for
17: Chick McGee making everyday craptastic. How about that?
0: That's the second time I've heard the word craptastic this week.
16: Mm. It's catching on. Mm.
5: Where'd you hear it before?
13: Mm.
0: I heard it. I somewhere
13: at a restaurant.
17: You heard craptastic?
0: Absolutely.
17: Food is absolutely craptastic.
0: Really? Absolutely. Yes, I did. I absolutely heard craptastic.
13: Really?
0: Yes. Absolutely heard that.
5: Okay.
15: Craptastic. See, it's a great word because you know what it means right away.
5: Yeah. Sure.
19: Yeah.
15: It means
5: it's
15: ultra
5: horrible.
15: Crappy.
5: Yeah. It's horrible.
15: It's so crappy that it's
17: craptastic.
15: It's more crappy than the usual crap.
19: Yes. Yes. Uh-huh. Crap at its highest.
15: I don't think that's fair to you. I don't like craptastic.
19: I don't either.
15: I like this one. Hmm. Chick McGee, my sports cast has always been less than 140 characters.
17: Yeah, I saw that one. I follow that same little smart ass on Twitter. So
15: it's a reference to the world of Twitter.
19: Yeah. Yeah. Very

0: On a similar note, hello, I'm Chick McGee. Wait, I gotta pee. Mm-hmm.
1: I like this one very much. Chick McGee, no bridge shall go unburned.
2: Wow.
0: Hey, you know, the ones that are too close to home. I say, hey, come on, people.
1: Hey, come on.
0: Let's not get mean and real here. Again, we're trying to find a slogan for Chick. This started with the suggestion, I'd rather be showering. Do you have a favorite yet, Chick? Are you really?
1: I don't have really a favorite. Okay. Actually, someone just tweeted, Chick McGee, sloth defined. I think that's I think that's a little mean.
3: Wow.
4: Yeah, that's a bit mean.
3: Ow.
1: Wow, thank you.
0: People, keep it PC, please. Yeah. Chick McGee, now that we're grooving, how do we stop?
1: That's all right.
0: Kind of odd.
1: So far, you know, I think I like This Is Me and You Later. I think I like that.
0: Chick McGee, that requires a visual.
1: Stick figure.
2: Yeah, you need a little stick figure. You could be either anything.
1: Two stick figures,
2: It could be two stick figures.
1: Or shaking hands.
2: Oh, you know, it could be
1: shaking hands.
5: Shaking hands. Are you sparring?
2: How about two stick figures at a lawyer's office?
1: Thank you very much. Once again, Tom's a little uncomfortable.
6: Well, you know.
7: I love the internal references. I have no idea what's going on, but I
1: well, Dean, I've been married three times.
7: Okay, it happens.
1: Thank you, Dean.
7: It happens.
0: Chick McGee, here's half my stuff.
2: I like that.
1: See, now I'm
2: mad. That's hilarious.
1: I'm mad.
2: That's very funny.
5: That means you have no stuff left.
1: How about Chick McGee? I'm okay.
0: See, Christy,
1: right?
2: No, yes. No, I'm Chick McGee, and I'm fine.
0: See, Christy, no, because you're making a mistake because it's half of what he has at the time. So,
5: he's down to a little bit of stuff. It's
0: like looking in a mirror of mirrors.
1: A man painting a picture of a man painting a picture of a man painting
0: eventually,
1: a picture.
0: Yeah. Eventually, you see the little teeny tiny mirror, and that's all the stuff Chick has left.
2: All the way down there at the end.
5: Those are his shoes.
2: Funny, and that's why they're for sale.
7: That's the slogan. Chick McGee, I got shoes left.
1: I got shoes. I can walk on.
0: I still got my shoes. There you go. Chick McGee, I still got my shoes.
5: Mm-hmm.
0: Hmm. There you go. You don't like
5: for now.
0: That.
1: How about Chick McGee? I'm okay.
2: Good.
1: Aren't I?
2: Yeah. Am I okay?
1: Are you okay? Yeah.
2: Mm-hmm.
1: I'm okay.
0: It's almost
1: you okay?
0: Like you're begging for help.
7: Yeah.
1: Yeah. I don't want to do that.
7: Too desperate.
1: Yeah. I don't want to appear desperate.
0: Now, here's someone who's really paid attention to the show.
1: Help me!
0: Here's someone who's really paid attention to the show.
1: Uh-oh.
0: Chick McGee, I'd rather be British.
5: Yes.
1: Yes, I would.
7: Nice.
0: That's
2: cheers.
0: Exactly.
2: Cheers.
0: Yes. He's always wanted to be.
2: How about Chick McGee? Come off the ledge.
1: There you go.
5: I really do like you.
0: Mm-hmm. Yeah. Oh, so you're suggesting he's on it?
2: No, that someone else would be there.
0: Oh,
2: Chick's there to save his life.
1: Whoever I'm around at that point is on the ledge.
0: It's Chick McGee. I left half my stuff up there.
5: You shouldn't be laughing so hard.
0: I'm sorry.
2: Body blow. You're going to hurt your arm.
5: Well, not only that, but...
2: You're going to hurt your arm. No, I take that back. Chick's going to hurt your arm.
0: Okay, sorry.
1: People in
5: glass
1: in
5: houses should glass, not throw stones.
1: No, people in glass lawyers' offices.
0: that's why I'm allowed to laugh.
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13: Right, this is Ian St. Ian, and as usual, Rock Minute is sponsored by Gibson & Marshall. If you don't play Gibson & Marshall, you're a wanker. Right, now, I've got with me in the studio one of the legends in the music business. This guy has sold more records than Metallica, and he's known and loved around the world. Ladies and gentlemen, It's Barney the dinosaur.
2: Right. What?
13: Barney, I understand you're kicking off a 60-city tour. You gotta be excited to be back on the road.

0: Oh, sure I am. I love the road. The road loves me. And it's just wonderful to see all of my little fans again. Super-dee dooper.
1: Can't believe I'm talking to a f***ing Muppet.
0: That's why I'm not a Muppet.
1: Shut up, you wanker. Who'd I piss off this time? Just tell me and I'll fix it. If I gotta kiss some bloody ass, I'll kiss it. Just don't make me interview f***ing Muppets.
0: I have an idea.
1: Yeah, what's that, wanker?
0: Since I make millions and millions and millions of dollars, it would be no trouble at all to hire someone to snuff your limey ass while you sleep. Pop, pop, pop. Three slugs from a .22 into your brain pan. You'll be worm food and no one would ever suspect me. So lose the attitude and do the interview.
1: Right. Yeah, I could do that.
0: Good manners are very important.
1: Right. Hasn't it been a while since you've been on the road? Wasn't there a spot of nastiness out there last time?
0: That's true. My last couple of tours have ended in disaster. On the Jurassic Jerk tour, I tried to capture some of the raw visual energy of a Kiss concert. I use lots of flash pots, exploding amps, flame geysers, and firewalls.
1: The audience must have loved it.
0: Actually, they wet themselves, then pelted the stage with pacifiers. And I had to cut my Extinct As I Want to Be tour short because of a drug scandal. Two roadies and my entire horn section were busted.
1: Really? Was it, what, heroin?
0: No, they were eating paste.
1: Right, that's it. I'm not listening to this crap. I don't need this job.
0: Pop, pop, pop. You'll never see it coming.
1: I mean, too bad. I know paste is a real bastard habit to kick. It's like having a monkey stuck to your back.
0: Yes, but we put it all behind us. Rehearsals have been awesome.
1: Right. Who's your opening act?
0: Butthole Surfers!
1: Well, I think we're just about out of time. Thank bloody Christ.
0: Would you like to hear my set list?
1: No!
0: We'll open with snacking on healthy food, followed with brushing my teeth, me and my teddy, and a reggae version of Hippity Hop to the Barbershop.
1: Sounds great. How do you know if they want an encore? These little rugrats can't be packing lighters.
0: No! Fire is dangerous. To call us back out, the kids just hold up their finger with a booger on the end of it.
1: That's it. Time's up. Get out of here,
0: you wanker. I love you. You love me.
1: Right, knock it off. No singing.
0: Bye-bye, boys and girls.
1: Ah, piss off.
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4: Hi, hello, welcome to another edition of the Mr. Obvious Show. I am your host, Mr. Obvious. Let's take a call. Hello, Mr. Obvious Show.
5: Hello, is this Mr. Obvious?
4: Speaking.
5: Hi, Mr. Obvious, long-time listener, first-time caller. Dittos.
4: Dittos?
5: Dittos, Mr. Obvious.
4: Dittos, I think you're calling the wrong show, caller. We don't say dittos.
5: Oh. Well, no. This is the right show. I want to talk to you, Mr. Obvious.
4: I see. Do you have a question for me, caller?
5: Yeah, sure do, Mr. Obvious. See, I'm out here in Colorado on a ski vacation.
4: Wow, sounds exciting. You must be a skier, caller.
5: Well, I tried to, Mr. Obvious. I wanted to be, but I tell you the truth, it really scared me.
4: Well, now, skiing can be dangerous. It's easy to injure an ankle or a knee, even break a leg, caller.
5: Oh, you're telling me, Mr. Obvious.
4: Oh, my goodness. Did you injure yourself?
5: Well, no, I guess I was pretty lucky.
4: Then why are you so worried about skiing, caller? Do you have good ski equipment?
5: Well, I sure hope so. I mean, it cost a lot.
4: Got the boots and poles, plenty of warm clothing.
5: Yep, got all that.
4: Well, if you have the proper equipment and exercise caution on the slopes, caller, I don't see any need for real concern on your part. I'm sure you'll be just fine.
5: Well, Mr. Obvious, it's not me I'm worried about.
4: And you must be worried about your wife, then.
5: No, I mean, she'll be okay.
4: Children, possibly kids. Worried about the kids. Got the youngsters out there on the slopes with you.
5: No, I didn't bring the kids, just the wife and me.
4: Who are you worried about, caller?
5: Hey, Mr. Obvious, I'm kind of worried about those other skiers out there.
4: Oh, well, that's very admirable, caller. But other than knocking the occasional skier down while you're learning, I don't think you can do any real damage.
5: Yeah, that's what I thought, too, Mr. Obvious, right up until yesterday.
4: What happened yesterday, caller?
5: Well, the wife and I went out skiing, like we'd planned.
4: Yes, please continue, caller. Did you hurt someone?
5: Boy, we sure did, Mr. Obvious.
4: Well, are they okay?
5: Well, some of them are going to be fine.
4: Some of them? Well, how many people did you injure, caller?
5: Well,
4: more than one. What, couple, two, maybe three?
5: Well, it was more than that.
4: More than four?
5: It was 37, Mr. Obvious.
4: 37? How did you hurt 37 people skiing?
5: Well, I'm not sure, Mr. Obvious. It all happened so fast, it's hard to say.
4: Well, excuse my French, caller, and I very rarely do this, but how in the Sam hell did it happen?
5: Well, Mr. Obvious, basically, we started out on top of the mountain.
4: Right.
5: And from that point, I couldn't really see much else.
4: Mm-hmm. Visibility very limited, I'm assuming?
5: Oh, yeah, there's all kinds of snow blowing around in my face.
4: Uh-huh. Couldn't see where you were going. That could have been a contributing factor in the incident.
5: Yeah, you think so?
4: But I'm still puzzled as to how you hurt 37 people. Was your wife on the mountain with you?
5: Well, yeah, sure she was.
4: Could she see very well down the mountain?
5: I'm not sure, Mr. Obvious.
4: It doesn't matter. Did she ski down the mountain with you?
5: Well, no, not exactly.
4: Not exactly. What does that mean?
5: Well, Mr. Obvious, I mean, she couldn't ski down the mountain with it. She was up front driving the boat.
4: I'm sorry. In all the excitement, I could have sworn you said she was driving the boat.
5: Yeah, she was up front in the boat.
4: You mean to tell me you had a boat on the top of a mountain?
5: Well, that's what we did. I mean, it was a ski boat. I bought it special for the trip.
4: It's a ski boat, but it's for water skiing, not snow skiing.
5: Water skiing. Mr. Obvious, we didn't want to go water skiing. I mean, it was Colorado. It was a little cold for that.
4: You don't have a ski boat pull you down the ski slope, for heaven's sake. No wonder you couldn't see anything. The boat's propeller is probably whipping the snow all over the place.
5: Well, you should have seen it, Mr. Obvious. It's like a blizzard out there.
4: I bet it was. It's amazing you didn't kill anyone. That's why those people were hurt, caller. You were running over them with a ski boat careening down a mountainside at breakneck speed.
5: Well, we sure were. That tow rope caught about six or seven of them at a time.
4: That's all the time we have for today's show.
5: So you're saying that the ski boat, I should just use it in the water?
4: Yeah, gravity will pretty much take care of everything on the snow, caller. You don't have to worry about a boat on snow. Boats for the water, skis are for the snow.
5: Huh. I never made a connection.
6: What an idiot.
4: Well, that's all the time we have for today's show.
5: Mr. Obvious?
4: What?
5: Thanks, Mr. Obvious. You're alive.
4: Yeah, thanks. Join us again next time on Mr. Obvious Show.
7: Bob and Tom. 24/7.
8: Oh, yeah. Yeah.
9: Tom, we have a special guest.
10: Oh, we certainly do. He is comedian Greg Hahn. Greg, how are you, sir?
11: I'm just great. I'm all excited. Holy smokes, I feel great. Hi to all the working people out there, right?
10: All right.
11: Oh, yeah. I used to work. I invented the one-man layoff. That's right. My power tie used to squirt. Come on, everybody. Hi to the working people. Greg Godwin?
12: Yeah, absolutely.
11: We should have been truckers, right?
12: Yeah,
11: just trucking down the highway.
12: Just down the road, talking to each other in the CB.
11: Pull in a truck stop, shower 8, get a fresh hot shower. Shower 8, little rescue pit bull, trying to get those urinal cakes there by 9. Come on. Right, trucker?
12: What are you carrying today?
9: Urinal cakes, evidently.
12: Really?
9: What I heard.
10: You got to get in there by 9.
9: By 9.
10: Okay.
11: I feel good, man. I got a lot of sleep.
9: 9:01, you're too late.
11: That's right.
9: That's right.
11: I got some sleep, man. I took my periwinkle route. Knocks you right out. You got to wear a diaper.
9: Is that right?
11: I'm excited. Just had my DWI reduced to a DWC, driving while constipated. Come on, everybody. Do a joke. I'm fired up.
10: Thank you very much. We have Christy Lee at the news desk. We've got a lot to get to here. What's going on?
13: A new survey has pinpointed when folks start to panic about their smartphone battery dying. Anybody want to take a guess on the percentage?
9: 35%.
11: Yeah, right around there.
9: 33%.
10: When does the light go on?
9: I haven't gone
10: 20?
9: Yet.
10: Doesn't 20? The thing at 20%?
9: It turns to red.
13: Yeah.
9: I don't know if anything lights up.
11: Yeah, 19%.
13: Chick, you're very close. 38%.
9: Aha!
13: Is the dip before panic sets in and people seek out a way to get it charged. 35% of respondents feel content waiting until the juice runs to below 20% before thinking about finding a way to charge their phone. Less than 15% said they do not worry about their phone's battery until it dips below 10. Charging anxiety stronger among younger generations, with worries setting in for Gen Zers and millennials at 45% battery life. And I don't even look at my phone. I don't even have any idea.
10: You ever run it out?
13: No. Have you?
10: Oh, yeah.
13: Really?
10: Sure. I've run it out.
9: I believe that.
10: You get, this is why I don't want to get an electric car.
11: Yeah.
10: I'm going to be that. I'm that guy. You couldn't make it to Chicago. I forgot to.
13: Oh, I forgot to charge. Yeah.
10: I at this point, though, there are places to charge it virtually everywhere. I mean, even at the airport now, you can go direct.
13: As long as you have a cable,
9: you know,
13: or something.
9: That's one of my favorite stories about you. Didn't you get into a fight with a fellow traveler at some airport about...
10: I did.
9: Hogging an outlet. Go ahead. Tell us the story, Tom.
10: I had a... what do you call it? I had a plug. It was like a little bigger than a golf ball, but it had
9: charger.
10: It had two inputs on it,
13: right?
10: Two USB inputs, and there was this lady sitting there, and she had a thing plugged in with it. I said, "Kay, can I? I got a splitter here. Can I put this in here?"
13: No,
9: I don't blame her. Snooze, you lose.
10: And then I said, "What airline do you want?" Oh yeah, they're famous for crashing, ma'am. Goodbye.
13: Oh my gosh!
10: No,
12: did you actually say that, or you?
10: No, I should have.
11: She just said no, and you were polite and backed off.
10: Yeah.
9: Hmm.
10: And there was there was nowhere else.
9: And how did she say no again?
10: Now. Okay, man.
11: Terrible.
10: Gotta use that phone, I'm sure, to charge it up so you can call Bitchfest 2025.
9: Oh, hey, if you've never been to Bitchfest.
10: You're the keynote speaker.
6: The last airport I was in, the seats that you sit in to wait had chargers.
10: Yeah, this was
6: great.
10: This was one of those places, I forget where they had like a bar kind of thing with four seats. Right.
9: They were late to the party.
10: Yeah, but now they're everywhere. Remember when you used to have to buy Wi-Fi at the airport?
12: Oh, yeah, yeah.
10: Sure. And that's scam. You had to buy it for a year. And then
9: what is it, BOGO or Go-Go?
12: BOGO in flight.
10: Whoever owned that, I hope they were publicly hanged. Wi-Fi should be
9: Seems
10: free.
9: A little...
10: No, Wi-Fi should
9: extreme.
10: Be free and just...
9: All right. Hey, why are they hanging those guys? Something about Wi-Fi at the airport.
10: You're still making people, look, I need it for the next 40 minutes. Well, you have to buy it for a year. Oh, thanks very much. You're paying taxes for those airports. They can afford to put Wi-Fi in, okay?
9: Oh, Lord.
13: Are you looking for a new flavor of toothpaste?
9: I'm looking for anything, Christy.
13: Are you?
9: Anything you got, I'm looking, okay? You let me know.
13: Well, Kentucky Fried Chicken is launching a fried chicken flavored toothpaste.
9: You know, and you having said that, Kentucky Fried Chicken is on my radar for lunch.
13: Oh, that sounds good.
9: First of all, but I don't like it in my toothpaste.
10: I love Kentucky Fried Chicken.
13: Do you like
10: chicken.
13: Extra crispy or regular?
9: Regular.
13: Yeah.
9: Gotta go regular. Don't care for extra crispy.
12: I don't either. Regular.
10: I want to get a hold of some of this and try it.
13: Hmm.
10: The toothpaste sounds great.
12: It's got to be horrible.
13: No, it doesn't sound
10: chicken
13: great.
10: Chicken flavored toothpaste.
9: No,
13: it sounds.
10: Would you rather have?
9: Are you insane?
13: Can you imagine your breath after you brush your teeth with this?
10: Hey, a chicken for lunch. Huh?
13: Is
11: it minty chicken? Kind of minty chicken?
13: Are we going to have gravy mouthwash? Come on.
11: Where are they coming from?
9: Hold it. What? I didn't know that was on the table. I like their gravy.
13: Yeah.
10: I don't want Colgate flavored chicken. I'll tell you that.
9: I don't know what it is, the gravy and the mashed potato, but it's amazing.
12: It's good. Yeah.
13: Yeah.
12: Good.
9: How do they do that? And the coleslaw. Don't get me started about
12: That's
9: the coleslaw.
12: Good coleslaw. It's good.
9: Now my ode to a coleslaw. Oh, slaw. Oh, I love you. Oh.
13: The fast food chain has teamed up with oral care brand His Smile to turn its signature 11 herbs and spices into a fluoride-free toothpaste. KFC said in a press release, quote, like biting into a hot, juicy piece of KFC original recipe chicken.
9: No, it's
13: this
9: not.
13: This toothpaste is irresistible.
9: Nope.
13: Coating your teeth in flavor while leaving your mouth feeling fresh and clean.
12: Fresh and clean.
13: Wow.
10: Ow. Oh, it's molar looking good.
9: Wow.
10: I really want to try this.
13: It's
9: you ever lick anybody's
13: bucks.
9: Molars, Tom? You get in there and a big French kiss.
12: Somebody's teeth just
9: you're back there in the back
12: in
9: molar.
12: You're so in love. You're just
9: yes,
12: sucking on
9: you're
12: their
9: so
12: canines.
9: In love. You suck on their tongue. Yeah. You've done this.
10: No. Greg, I'm sorry. These pervs are...
11: It's great.
13: The toothpaste is available for $13 on His Smiles website for a limited time. A matching electric toothbrush is being sold for $59.
9: Whoa, whoa, whoa.
10: There it is. There's a picture of it. It's got, it's got the kernel right
9: Hang
10: on it.
9: I take it all back. I'm not using the toothpaste, but by God, I'm using that toothbrush.
12: I am,
9: that
12: too.
9: That thing rocks.
12: That looks very cool.
9: Look at that. The kernel's on there and everything.
12: Imagine a new girl coming in your bathroom. What the hell is that?
11: They're just ripping off my toothpaste I came out with. Game-ish corn hen.
9: Yeah? Is that right?
10: Yeah. I think it... Will you try it if we get it?
13: I will, I'll try it.
12: I'll try it.
9: You're not supposed to... You're not supposed to swallow toothpaste, though, right?
13: No.
10: No, but it's just the flavor in your mouth.
13: Wait a minute. I don't understand how it can taste like chicken and leave a fresh, clean taste in your mouth. I don't know.
10: But you and I agree
13: Jess,
10: on something.
13: Jess, you're going to have to order that.
10: I despise mint.
9: Yeah, I do.
13: Don't like what kind of toothpaste
12: My son
13: do you
12: hates
13: use?
12: It too.
10: I don't like. I
9: mint
10: can't stand
9: outlawed.
10: Mint gum.
12: Ugh. Love it.
9: The great taste of pine in whatever you're eating. No thanks.
10: And mint ice cream. Ugh.
12: Yeah.
13: Oh.
9: Chocolate chip. Mint chocolate chip. No.
13: Delicious. Greg, you're right.
9: No.
13: It's fabulous.
12: It's incredible.
13: That was my favorite ice cream for years.
9: Last time Greg's going to be on the show. I had no idea you like mint chocolate chip. Give me the forms.
10: Oh, I know. How can we take chalk and ruin it? Put mint in it.
9: Yeah. You know what this needs? Mint.
10: Boo, suck. Okay, sorry.
13: What do you guys do at Olive Garden? You don't even eat the mints? Come on.
9: No, those Andes mint, no.
13: You guys are wrong.
9: If they put caramel in there where the green thing is, then you'd have something. No. Why don't they do that? Andes, I bet they do. Now, Hang on, don't bother me. I'm ordering Andes caramel mints. Don't bother me.
13: I have bad news. Jess says they're already sold out of the toothpaste.
10: What?
13: Yeah.
10: We just found out about it.
13: Well, you know what?
9: So now I got to go to the black market. Andy's Toffee Crunch Candies.
13: Ooh.
9: Andy's Caramel.
10: Go on. Tell Hooker to go on eBay and see if we can get it. But it's got to be sealed. I don't want to get some guys, you know, taking a syringe and jizzed it up.
12: What?
9: What he said was he doesn't want any Kentucky Fried Chicken toothpaste jizzed up. Does everybody understand this?
12: That's a taste.
6: Oh, when you say it, it makes sense.
9: Thank you. That's what I thought. Go ahead, Tom.
10: It's a jazz term.
13: All right.
10: Comedian Greg Hahn has joined us in the studio.
11: Yeah, what a show.
10: Greg, a handsome man, a single man.
11: Oh, yeah. Right. Well, I got my girlfriend, Francine Fartweller.
6: Oh, yeah?
11: Yeah, she's got a lot of talent. She can guess your height within a foot. How about that, chick?
9: That's pretty good.
11: It's uncanny.
9: That damn fine work.
11: Yeah. Can I get a little drink over here? A little smart cocktail? You know what I mean? Can I get a little fireball on the rocks with ice? Thank you. Gotta let the ladies know you know how to order a drink. You
13: yeah.
11: know what you're talking about when it comes to alcohol.
9: That's right.
11: Gotta get a little Tito's and vodka? Thank you.
13: Yep.
9: Tito's and vodka.
11: I'm just excited.
9: How about a latte? With some milk? How about that?
11: That sounds good.
9: Okay.
11: That's in the theme.
10: How about a Chateaubriand for two with a steak?
9: Is that in there?
11: I just ordered my mail order bridesmaid. They're more fun. Thank you.
10: Come on. Greg Hahn is our guest, ladies and gentlemen. Not to be missed live and in person. It's great
11: mail
10: to see you, Greg.
11: Bridesmaid. Thank you.
10: How's the condo?
11: Oh, the condo's nice.
10: You have a fashionable condo in the greater Miami area?
11: I tried to get my property tax lowered by telling them my place is haunted.
13: Oh.
11: Didn't work. Anyway.
10: Yeah. Are you the penthouse, right?
11: Yeah. Yeah, it's fun.
10: What floor are you on?
11: The top. You got to hit PH.
9: I know you don't know how many floors you're on,
11: do
9: you?
11: Oh, it's only 10.
9: Are you sure?
11: Yeah, yeah.
9: That's pretty good.
10: You can look at the water?
11: Oh, yeah, I look at the water. Yeah, it's great. It's beautiful.
9: He told me there aren't any mosquitoes at that height. That's what he keeps telling me. I don't believe him, but that's what he said.
10: Are there birds at that height?
9: Go ahead.
11: Just gigantic water birds or something. You know, but, you know, it's fun up there.
9: What do you mean like a water bird?
11: What like a pelican? One of those things.
9: Like a gull?
13: Pelican?
11: Yeah, maybe all those things. They fly by.
9: What do you got there, a gull?
11: They go right past my bird feeder.
12: Are you ever home? Doesn't sound like you're home ever.
11: Huh?
12: Are you home ever?
11: Yeah, I'm home. All right. Not too much.
9: Tell them how there are no mosquitoes at 100 feet.
11: There's no mosquitoes up there, chick.
9: See?
11: But there are yachts. There's yachts that go by.
9: Oh, yeah.
11: You know how it is. I wave at them.
9: Yeah.
11: They don't wave back. I give them the finger.
9: That's right.
11: All day long.
9: That's what they get.
10: So wait a second.
9: Stuck up.
10: You're in the 10th floor and it's 100 feet high? Those are low ceilings.
9: Give or take.
11: Isn't it 10 feet a floor? No.
9: Yes.
13: Yeah.
9: Standard is 10 feet a floor.
10: Is there a 13th floor in your building?
11: No.
13: He's
12: elevator?
13: On the penthouse and the 10th floor, Tom. If he were on the penthouse and there were 13 floors, that would make no sense if he was on the 10th.
10: That last hotel we were in, there was a 13th floor. Did you notice that?
6: Yeah.
13: A lot of hotels have a 13th floor.
10: Okay, just scary. That's always the one that's haunted. I'm sorry. Let's go back to the SILAC Insurance News Desk with Christy Lee.
11: Here we go.
13: Hey, Publishers Clearinghouse, the marketing and sweepstakes company known for doling out large prize patrol checks, has filed for Chapter 11 bankruptcy protection.
9: Whoops.
13: Yeah, Publishers Clearinghouse said it was using the bankruptcy process to, quote, finalize a shift away from its legacy business of direct mail, retail merchandise, and magazine subscriptions to transition to a pure digital advertising model.
10: No, they're using bankruptcy so they don't have to pay their bills. Let's be honest here.
13: The company said it plans to operate in a business-as-usual manner throughout the bankruptcy process, noting that the Prize Patrol team will continue to deliver awards across the United States.
10: Yeah, the big commercials with big oversized checks.
13: And the big, all the balloons and the confetti. And
6: that was the big white panel van. You don't know if it's Publishers Clearinghouse or somebody after your kid.
13: Oh, jeez. Oh,
12: yeah.
9: Well, so much for them coming on board as the Bob and Tom Show sponsor.
10: If it's not
6: I don't know if you heard, they're broke.
10: Okay. If it's not Ed McMahon, they're taking your kid.
6: Yeah.
9: Would you do that if they came and asked you to replace Ed McMahon? Would you go across the country and award people money? Because I would.
10: Yeah.
9: Fun. Heck yeah.
10: I don't see how they're going to keep doing
9: it. That's got to be a sweet gig, right?
10: I'd be unhappy if they owed me money and now they're still going out there giving people cash.
9: Yeah. Especially now that they're broke.
10: Doesn't seem
9: desperate.
10: To be fair.
9: Yeah.
10: Are you going to get a check or a rain check? Yeah, this might be good later on.
11: I invested myself. I invest,
12: you know?
11: Yeah. I put all my money in artificial incontinence.
12: I see.
9: It's a growth industry.
13: Wrong AI.
11: Is that right? Okay.
10: They're going out because no one's getting magazines anymore, I assume.
13: Well, I would assume you're correct, yes.
9: Not physical magazines, right.
12: Yep.
9: But how many magazines do you have on your phone? I'm going to say 15.
10: Oh, more than that.
9: Yeah. The boy loves magazines. I don't know what his problem is.
10: Magazines, newspapers, books, it's all on that phone. It's amazing.
13: But you pay for them.
10: Yeah.
13: Yeah.
10: The so-called paywall.
13: Mm-hmm.
10: How many do you have on your phone?
9: Oh, gosh. I don't know.
13: I have two.
9: Probably about the same. Well, 15, 20, maybe.
10: Yeah.
13: Really?
10: Do you have any, Christy? Yeah.
13: I have two.
10: Playgirl?
13: No.
9: Playgirl and Horn Dogette?
13: The Wall Street Journal, you tools. And
12: Cougar Monthly?
13: Yes, that's it. Cougar Monthly.
9: Yeah. Buff Boys Without Shirts? That's
10: finally,
9: a good
10: finally legal.
13: Man.
12: Ace Player Weekly.
10: By the way, if you've never seen the movie Sideways, watch for the scene where he goes to order the magazine. It's as funny as it comes.
13: Police in Florida
9: arrested
13: a man accused of stealing a Rolls Royce that was running and unlocked from a Miami neighborhood. According to authorities, the $400,000 black badge Rolls Royce was stolen from the luxury Parisio Bayview's condominiums in Edgewater. The owner.
9: That name sounds like an extra on Miami Vice. What was it?
13: Parisio Bayview's condominiums.
9: Yeah, he's dealing.
13: Yeah. The owner, Jonathan Sanchez, said he asked the valet to watch his car while he went to retrieve his wallet, leaving the car running and unlocked, but taking the key with him. Mr. Sanchez told WTVJ...
9: TV is our middle name.
13: Minutes later, the valet called to tell him someone had stolen his car.
10: Nice work, valet. I have a really stupid question.
9: That's the only kind, of course.
10: Why would you leave your car running this time of year in Florida?
9: Tom, how many times have you left your car running
12: when it's
9: in your lifetime, going to an event?
10: Constantly.
13: Well, then why are you asking?
9: Don't criticize these people, no matter what the temperature is.
10: Would you turn it off and walk, go get you?
9: You don't turn it off at any time, regardless of the weather.
13: It can still be in the 80s in Florida. It can still be hot this time of year.
10: What's it like there right
11: now? That's nice.
10: But see, nobody feels sorry for someone who got a Rolls Royce stolen.
13: Mr. Sanchez.
11: Get a new one.
13: Yeah. Mr. Sanchez and a friend tracked the car to Little Haiti. Police responded to the scene, apprehended a 36-year-old suspect, a Mr. James Brown.
9: All right, the council of Little Haiti's coming to order. What's our Let me guess, the first item of business is change the name of this place. Is that right? Okay. All right. Let's see if we can work on that
10: All
9: this
10: right,
9: week.
10: Generalissimo. What would you like to go with?
9: Let's go. How about Springfield? How about that? Yeah. Little Haiti.
10: All sympathy evaporate the minute you hear Rolls Royce and valet park.
13: Mr. Brown was charged with grand theft of a vehicle, resisting an officer without violence, and petty theft. According to authorities, the suspect had, quote, walked up to the vehicle and said, "This is my car," hopped in and drove off. Mr. Sanchez.
10: One alert valet.
11: Yeah.
13: By the way, Mr. Sanchez crashed the vehicle several times, causing significant damage.
10: Yeah, one can only imagine the fender of a Rolls Royce. That'll be $30,000. Well, congratulations, sir. Our guest in the studio is that guy over there. He is the great comedian Greg Hahn, one of my favorites.
11: Thanks so much.
10: Greg is on the road doing all kinds of great, bringing joy to the people. That's what you do, my friend.
11: It's a lot of fun.
10: Yeah, your teeth look good, too.
11: Thanks very much. You know, everybody, I'm hampered by low IQ. Did you know that?
13: No, I didn't.
11: I'm hampered by low IQ. The class they put me in, we played Pin the Tail on Melvin. Come on. Going through the new material. Work with me. Meet me halfway. No. Some of the stuff. Christy, what's in the news?
9: I don't know if I cared for that one. Christy?
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16: I'm a crop duster. Oh. I'm a crop duster. I just let one fly.
9: There he is.
16: My.
13: Look at him.
16: I'm a crop duster. I'm a crop duster. Here comes one now. Yep. Mm-mm-mm.

0: body in that church. Their noses crunched and their shoulders lurched. I felt like yelling out, I'm so sorry, Pastor. I'm a crop duster.
1: He's a crop duster.
0: I'm a crop duster.
1: He's a crop duster.
0: I just let one fly.

0: Ah.
1: Bob and Tom, they put the F in professional.
2: Okay. Now, we've been talking about capes this morning, and
3: yes, you have.
4: Talking the crap out of it.
2: I think it's fascinating that.
4: Shut up, fans.
2: Who wears a cape?
4: Shut up.
5: I got another one for you.
4: You shut up.
5: Oh. Freddie Mercury. Braun Coors, when they do We Are the Champions, comes out shirtless with a cape on. And it's brown.
2: He's like a superhero.
6: He does.
2: Elton John occasionally wore a cape, right?
6: Captain Underpants?
7: Captain Liberace wears.
8: That's right.
7: Doesn't Liberace wear a cape?
8: I think Liberace did wear it.
7: I wish my brother George was here.
2: Wolfman Jack wore a cape, of course.
9: Hello there. Well,
2: hello, yes, Wolfman. Tom, it's good to be here.
4: Wolfman Jack wore a cape.
2: There's
4: my
2: more.
4: My God.
2: Go ahead.
4: Now, fans at an Ontario basketball game, not California, Canada, came. The game broke the Guinness World Record for the largest gathering of people wearing capes.
3: Oh, yeah.
4: According to Global News.
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11: And we couldn't think of a cooler name.
4: Global News. The Toronto Raptors, to be born in the time of Jurassic Park. The Toronto Raptors hosted its Cape for Kids Night, which raised funds for several charities. Attendees were instructed to wear capes, with the final count coming in at 2,854 people in capes, breaking the previous record of 2,266.
2: A fair question, where do you get them? I mean, if you had to go get a cape this afternoon, where would you go?
6: You mean like a quality cape, not a kid's cape, like dress-up cape?
3: No. I'd probably go to South Africa. Cape Town.
4: It's all in Cape Town. Now, Tom is far too modest to mention his days in the Cape, but the, the homoerotic exercise that Tom and his brothers would conduct amazing lake house.
2: I'll explain this.
3: It was boys just being boys.
6: Okay.
3: Incestuous, sure.
2: We didn't have a dryer.
6: Okay.
2: At the house in Lake Michigan. So you'd hang up your towel.
6: Yeah.
2: Your mom would issue you one towel at the beginning of the week.
4: And a clothespin with your name on it.
2: And a clothespin with your name on it.
4: Mommy.
2: So then, but you only had the one towel.
6: Right.
2: That was it.
6: Right.
2: So you'd put it outside, clip it on there, and then when you'd go use it.
6: Sure.
2: When you'd go back up at the house, there was like a dorm upstairs.
6: Right.
2: With four beds in it, and that's where the guys would, we'd all go up there and we'd sleep and change, et cetera, et cetera.
4: And compare wanks.
2: And we created a superhero. When you would dry off, you would take the towel and wrap the short side of it around your neck and clip it on.
6: Okay.
2: And then you would become Bear Man.
6: Nice.
2: The naked superhero running around with your brothers screaming, "It's Bear Man!" And go, "Get the hell away from me."
3: Yes.
2: Yeah.
3: Yes.
2: The classic Bear Man thing.
6: I like it.
4: I've never been happier to be an only child.
6: I just realized that there is a picture, I think on my phone, of me wearing a cape at my senior spring break, intoxicated. I think there's a belt around my head. I'll have to look.
2: Where did you get, was it a homemade cape?
6: Or? Yeah, it was a cape, like I'm sure it was a towel, a beach towel or whatever. We were in Fort Myers Beach and it's a, I think I have this on my
3: party
6: right
3: cape.
6: Now. Yeah.
4: Party cape.
2: But again, where did all these people in Toronto, maybe there's a place that provides capes for the charity.
6: Well, I mean, anything can be a cape if you're creative, right?
5: Tom, I can get you an adult superhero cape for $9.99.
4: Well, I bet it's not an original fiber in the entire construction. Made out of Diet Pepsi.
2: Cape.
4: 2 liter bottle.
3: Yeah.
2: So I'm Dracula wears one, of course.
6: Yeah.
2: At least the Bela Lugosi Dracula.
3: The Count from Sesame Street, he wears one.
2: Of course. Yeah. Superman, Batman, naturally.
3: Well, yeah.
2: Sherlock Holmes wore a cape, right?
4: Mm.
2: Darth Vader wears a cape.
3: Yes, he does.
2: Oh, Zorro.
3: Oh.
2: Right? Didn't Zorro? And we determined that when I met Wolfman Jack, he was wearing a cape. I mean, to be able to pull that off.
3: Darkwing Duck. Didn't Darkwing Duck wear a cape?
6: He did, yeah.
2: I mean, Josh, do you think all of the things being equal?
3: Yeah.
2: If we went to, say, a radio convention.
3: Yes.
2: And you were dressed in your normal garb, but wore a cape and didn't say anything to anybody.
3: Yeah, yeah.
2: Do you think it'd be awkward?
3: Yes.
2: Would people say something?
3: Especially with the association of Wolfman Jack having...
2: worn the cape?
3: Yeah.
2: But I mean, think about it. For him, where does he go in his head going, hey, you know something? I'm Wolfman Jack. I can get away with wearing a cape.
3: Maybe he just liked it. I don't know.
2: What's the point of it?
4: I think you
6: it
4: get
6: keeps
4: to
6: you
4: a, certain,
6: warm.
4: You, a certain point with your weight. I think that's the only thing that will fit is a cape.
3: Yeah, a proper coat or jacket.
4: Is that what he was thinking?
3: You tear your third or fourth one, you go, I'm going cape.
6: Yeah. Was it like a silky one with fur? And
2: it was black.
6: It was black.
2: He was wearing all black, smoking filterless cigarettes, and he was standing at a buffet.
3: Does the Phantom of the Opera wear a cape?
2: Mm-hmm. I think so. Elvis wore a cape on occasion. I just think it's an unusual piece of garb. You don't really...
3: Yeah.
2: Like, you're not packing to go to camp, and it says, you know, three pairs of socks, two pairs of jeans, a pair of sandals, a pair of tennis shoes, and a cape.
4: Wait a minute. What do you mean it says? Did you have an item list when you would and go to camp?
2: Yeah, sure.
6: All kids do.
3: Oh, really? They do?
6: Oh, 100%. Well, see, they send you a list of everything that you're going to need at camp.
3: I never went to camp. I had friends in my neighborhood that liked me, so we would often play all summer. As opposed to being thrown into some weird environment with strangers,
2: you know, forced to. If you do things like hike, exercise, run around.
3: Did all that as I was a kid. Didn't have to pay for it.
2: This is you're doing an anti-camp rant? What is that? What the hell's wrong? Thing about a cape is it's an affectation, and certain people can actually pull it off. Same thing, I think, is true of an ascot.
3: Yeah.
2: If someone came in here with an ascot.
4: Well, now you're talking, because I've been thinking of getting into an ascot.
3: I think you could pull it off.
4: I like winter scarves.
3: You can do it.
4: I like a nice winter scarf around my neck.
2: You don't think ascot just shouts out douchebag, self-important, egomaniacal?
6: Drew Hastings will wear one.
2: Repeat what I just said.
3: He could get away with it, right?
6: I think he can.
4: Well, he's a douchebag.
6: If he came in wearing one, none of us would say anything. It fits.
2: That would be typical for him. He could wear a cape.
3: Yes, he could.
2: What, right. Didn't he walk in here once with a cane with some kind of big silver knob on it?
6: Yes.
3: All those are totally fitting.
4: Do you remember why he was wearing?
6: He loves accessories.
4: Love the cane? Because he said, "This I can use this to point toward the future."
6: And trip small children.
4: That's right. And he also trips small children. That's exactly. Drew Hastings.
2: Again, my point is it takes a certain someone can get away with certain stuff.
4: I don't know.
2: I think when you reach a certain level of fame or a certain character.
3: I have a new hat, and I've been told that I pull it off.
2: What is it?
6: Oh, yeah.
3: It's a Scully. A
4: Peaky Blinders hat.
3: Yeah, it is. Yeah, it's kind of one of those. Have you seen it?
6: I've seen it.
4: Actually, I'm glad you brought that up.
3: Oh!
4: Because we get here early, and it's kind of really quiet and kind of dark in some of the parts of the building. So I'm walking through this morning, coming back here from something. I don't know. I was doing something important, banking or calling world leaders or something.
3: Sure.
4: And I'm walking down the hallway, and Josh comes at me from my left. And just out of the corner of my eye, I didn't know who it was because you were wearing that dumb hat.
2: Dumb hat.
4: I thought I would, but I don't like the hat on you.
6: You don't?
3: Oh, okay.
4: I don't. So, I don't like it.
6: I think it makes your head look really little.
3: Oh.
6: Yeah.
3: Well, that's not great.
6: No, it's not bad.
4: I think it does make your head look little. That's the problem.
2: Interesting. So, I mean, he looks like he's got like a big body and a little tiny head?
6: Kinda.
2: That's weird. Yeah. Sorry, Josh.
3: No, that's all right.
2: I haven't seen it.
3: I've been told by...
4: Oh, okay. The hat you got is different than the Peaky Blinders hat I ordered. My Peaky Blind is a little bigger. I'm going to bring that in and see how that looks on you.
3: You know, I bought you one. When I bought mine, I got you and Godwin one, and I've never seen either of you wear them. And I'm just saying, if you don't want them, I'll take
2: them. Is this the cap that's like triangular that it's...
4: It's an Eddie Cap cap.
2: Oh, yeah.
4: That's what it is.
6: But it's fitted. It's not as like... You know what I mean? Yeah. I think yours is fitted.
3: I think it's... I like it.
6: I think it looks
2: try
6: nice.
2: Wearing it backwards. So it looks kind of like a beret. You ever seen anyone wear a beret that just doesn't shout out douchebag?
3: Oh, I'd look like that. I'd look like Rerun.
4: The famous Fred Barry?
3: Yeah.
4: From the Lockers dance group?
0: They don't say we didn't warn you.
9: I'm warning you, don't do that.
0: There's laughter ahead.
4: I should be having a better time if this is a part.
0: This is Bob and Tom Radio. Ladies and gentlemen, Bob and Tom.
12: We have an interesting hiker story, reunited with a backpack he lost.
2: 60 years ago.
12: Well, I was getting there.
3: That is going to be boring.
4: He just can't help himself.
2: Yeah, I don't understand. If the story wouldn't be all that great. Last Tuesday.
4: No, it would be.
2: Last Tuesday, I went to the mall, forgot my backpack.
4: Yeah.
2: Now in the national news. Oh, right, this is in the international news wire. Bobby gets his algebra book back.
3: Either way, that one's not keeping people listening.
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4: First, there was Viagra, the FDA-approved impotence pill. Taken 1 hour before sexual activity, Viagra has proven to be a boon for those who suffer from erectile dysfunction. And Viagra has reportedly saved hundreds of married couples from ending up in divorce court. But while Viagra may be the toast of the heterosexual community, little attention has been paid to those impotent gentlemen who prefer an alternative lifestyle. Until now, that is. Frigamol Labs introduces the impotence pill made exclusively for homosexual men.
9: Oh.
4: We call it Guyagra. Hey, fellas, let's see how Guyagra can help this situation.
14: Come on, Stanley. Oh,
15: I'm sorry, Richard. Oh, it's just no use. What do you say we just cuddle here and have some ice cream?
14: No, thanks. I've already had Mr. Softy tonight.
4: With Guyagra, it's more like this.
14: Oh, Stanley. Thanks, Guyagra. Guyagra.
4: Hey, wow.
16: Really? Excuse me, sir.
4: Yes?
16: I like both men and women. Do you make a pill for me?
4: You bet we do. We call it Viagra. Hey, pop one of these and you'll double your chances of getting lucky. This could be you.
17: God, that was so good. I need a cigarette.
15: Not yet, baby, because we're about to do it again.
18: Okay, but this time I get to be on top.
15: Sure thing, buddy.
17: Sounds good to me.
15: Hey, thanks, Viagra.
4: Viagra. 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
19: You know, I travel a lot. It tends to mitigate. And also, it comes out more when I'm drinking. And since this is a morning show, that was tough.
20: Okay. Uh-huh.
19: I think I'll get my own cologne. I will. It'll be a smell maybe of bourbon, sweat, and marijuana.
4: Mm-hmm.
20: Mm-hmm.
19: Just to cover up the smell of bourbon, sweat, and marijuana. I want to be fresh and smell good.
3: It smells too much like bourbon, sweat, and marijuana.
20: Hope, the pleasant fragrance.
3: Yes.
19: Brought to you by Dude.
3: Dude. Mm-hmm.
19: Relax all.
21: If you want a drink, we have a sales department here.
20: Do we ever?
21: There's plenty of alcohol down the hall.
19: I love drinking. I get sick and tired of being bossed around by bourbon every night. You know, these voices in my head. Punch that guy. Have sex with that girl. Eat that burger. Pee here. Turn left. Figured out myself.
20: So Moody, is your apartment, is it tidy?
22: It is tidy. It's small. It's tidy. It's a basement.
20: Oh,
23: even better.
22: I thought.
24: Looks like we made it.
22: And I thought, I knew the ceilings are low. I thought I had 7 foot ceilings until my 6 foot six buddy came over and had about an inch of clearance.
25: Your ceilings are that low?
22: They're low.
25: You can't even get happy.
22: Low. I think my apartment's illegal, to tell you the truth. It's a basement with only one exit.
23: The
22: exit
23: door
22: is blocked by my meth lab. So I think the whole thing.
20: Never stay there.
22: Beautiful
20: never
22: neighborhood, ever. Though. I live in a great neighborhood.
23: Uh-huh.
22: A little. It's in New York City, Astoria, Queens. It's very peaceful. My neighborhood is so quiet. If there's any yelling at night, that means Ecuador scored a goal. I love it. It's a little rowdy. World Cup's a little rowdy. Other than
23: I'll bet.
22: Uh-huh. Quiet.
25: Oh, you got to come over during World Cup time.
23: Oh, yeah.
1: 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This is Bob and Tom Radio.
21: Kostaki Economopoulos joins us on the telephone.
23: Mm-hmm.
21: Now, Kostaki, the object of this exercise is for you to throw out a couple of random thoughts, random one-liners.
26: Yes.
21: What are our topics today?
26: Today, the subject is cliches. I think the cliche has a singular opportunity for a comic. It's a phrase that we all know. It's sort of a little truth that we can attack, and it's a great subject for writing punchlines off of.
21: Mm-hmm.
26: For example, there is light at the end of the tunnel. You hear people say that.
21: No, sure. Mm-hmm.
26: Now, that light may be a train, but either way, your difficulties are about to come to an end.
21: Uh-huh.
26: Here's one you hear all the time. A picture is worth 1,000 words. You hear that penthouse forum? Pick it up with the pictures.
20: Come on.
26: Uh-huh. Too many cooks spoil the broth. how many cooks do you need for broth? Get some meat in there, you sniveling vegan pansy.
4: Yeah.
26: It ain't over till the fat lady sings. That's something you hear a lot,
5: sure.
26: Right?
5: Uh-huh.
26: Now, that's definitely true, but if you're at a meeting for bulimics, you just have no idea when it's over. I guess it's over when the skinny chick heads to the bathroom.
4: Oh, God.
26: Practice what you preach. I preach about the calming effects of masturbation. Mm. Excuse me. I'm late for practice.
5: I'm sorry, Kostaki. I laughed too early. Prematurely.
6: Oh, my.
26: No man is an island. That's a phrase you hear.
5: Sure.
26: What if you drop Michael Moore into a shallow lake? Then maybe.
5: even mocking your liberal brethren. Yeah, I like that. Yeah. I admire you for that.
26: Yeah. try not to put your foot in your mouth. Unless you're a stripper and it's part of your show.
5: Yeah.
26: Let's continue.
5: Hey.
6: where
5: are you hanging out?
6: I'd say shut up. Then let him talk.
7: Yeah. I had no idea.
26: People say there are plenty of other fish in the sea. So if you'll excuse me, I'm looking for a blowfish. One good turn deserves another. Hey, you just turned 18. Now turn over.
5: Oh, getting back to that Greek thing.
6: Always the Greek heritage
7: Greek
6: thing.
7: Boy.
6: My God.
26: Something's rotten in Denmark. Yes, it's the porn. Rotten and delightful.
6: Yeah.
26: The way to a man's heart is through his stomach. I guess, you know, if you're born without a vagina. Good night, everybody.
8: The Bob and Tom Show. Like a screen door on a submarine. Well-meaning, but pointless.
21: There's a website and a book about what they call rules of thumb.
5: Sure.
21: Kind of rules to live by. Right. And I was struck by this because a couple of these are points that we've been making on this program for quite some time before I'd seen the book. For example, Christy, if a woman smokes, you know what I've said about this for years.
7: She'll
21: a woman smokes, she's more likely to put out on the first date or have a one night stand.
3: Wow, this is delicately written. I like
7: yeah.
3: it.
6: She'll put that in her mouth.
21: Yeah, that's
4: why don't they have that there?
21: Oh, we've been talking about. Well, that's how we worded it. We have for many years.
3: Well, I know, but what stopped them in the book?
4: Well, she's more likely to put out.
21: Well, I'm just saying this is one of their. On a first date, watch how your date treats the waiter, the bartender, and so on.
5: Yep.
21: That's how she'll be treating you after 3 months. Mm. I've always felt that way.
5: Really?
21: About everybody. People who are rude to...
7: And I overtip my dates.
21: Well, I think they're talking about being rude.
7: Oh.
21: Or,
6: I see.
21: Now, here's something I did not know. This is very interesting. At Disney World, for example, the crowd is most likely to turn to the right.
7: Yes, they always say go to the left lane. I knew that.
5: What?
7: If there are two lanes to choose from, always go left. People will usually gravitate toward
21: people
7: the right
21: tend
7: side.
21: To go to the right.
7: Mm-hmm.
3: In the line.
21: In a line, if there's a choice.
7: If there's a choice, they'll go right. That's why they always say the left line shorter.
5: Hmm.
7: I did know that.
6: Aren't we always kind of trained to stay on the right?
21: Yeah, well, that's probably why.
5: Mm-hmm.
21: Where hobos used to camp or wait for freight trains outside old railroad yards.
5: Yeah.
4: Mm-hmm. Hobo camp.
21: Blackberries tend to grow.
6: You mean the fruit?
7: That's very interesting.
21: Yeah. Because those seeds were planted
7: by hobos
21: years ago, and they're still coming up.
6: Good to know.
3: What about where hobos went to the bathroom? Anything special growing there, like mushrooms?
6: Blackberries?
3: Anything?
21: Corn. Or as they like to call it, maize.
6: Maize. All right.
21: Listen to this one. Pick a hotel room between the third and sixth floors.
6: Why is that?
21: three floors put you above street attacks and random shootings.
20: All right.
23: Yeah.
21: Six floors will keep you in range of a cherry picker or a fireman's ladder if the place goes up in flames.
20: Oh, my God.
0: Why? This is exactly what you need. More weird, obscure things to be scared about.
23: Tom will be between three and six from here on out.
0: For the rest of his life.
21: Mm-hmm. That also reminds me of this letter. Dear Bob and Tom, my father-in-law always reads magazines from back to front.
23: What?
21: Okay.
0: Well, okay. That's got to be...
23: That's very odd.
21: He says the reason is that he has six kids.
20: So?
0: Oh, okay. That clears it up.
21: That yeah, meant several, that makes sense. Several trips to doctors and dentist offices where they have magazines to pass the time. He noticed everybody licked their thumbs before turning the pages, himself included. He decided to go the opposite way, so therefore he wouldn't be swapping spit with everybody who's already read the magazine.
0: Another thing, Tom.
21: Sounds right up your alley, Tom.
0: File away.
23: Yeah, it does.
0: Yep.
21: What do you think about that?
23: Huh? Yeah, it's one more thing for you to obsess about.
0: I've already forgotten it.
21: That is a little nutty, though.
23: What?
21: Reading the magazine backwards? I mean,
23: yeah, it is. Do you pick up a magazine in a waiting room?
21: Sure.
23: You do?
21: Yeah.
20: You do.
21: But I'm surprised. I never thought of that, though. Now
23: you won't.
0: What about the pen to sign in to the doctor's
21: office? Oh,
20: no. Carry your own.
21: Carry my own.
0: Yeah.
21: What I hate more than anything now is signing that filthy, germ-laden clipboard when you get a prescription.
0: Sure.
23: Mm-hmm. Oh, the one that everyone is...
21: Yeah, the one that everyone is sick. Yeah, yeah, the guy bleeding out in front of you in line.
0: Yeah. I've been in a lot of lines. I've never had anyone bleed out in front of me.
23: Yeah, me either.
21: Okay.
20: I've signed a lot of clipboards. I'm fine.
23: Oh, I don't know. Pharmacy, 20-some years.
21: Seems to me to be
23: never
21: a gigantic...
23: Never been bothered.
21: Well, you've never been sick at all, ever?
23: Oh, I've been sick.
21: Well, I wonder where you got that. Probably signing...
23: Yeah. Usually I don't go to the pharmacy until after I'm sick.
21: Right. Well, then you're going to get sicker. That's when you're at your lowest
23: I'm surprised I'm alive.
21: There. It's just say.
0: You call this living?
23: I know.
21: If you're taking a multiple choice test and you don't know the right answer to a question.
0: B. It's always B.
20: C.
23: C. I've always been a C man.
21: One, choose the longest answer.
0: Ah.
21: Eliminate the answer that includes the words word always or never. Choose B or C because test makers avoid A and D.
0: Mm. We were both right.
21: Now, I don't know where they get that. We will have to ask them about that.
23: All right.
21: Never wear a red shirt to Target.
0: Oh, well, no.
23: You're going to ask him. Yeah. Where's the ladies' underwear?
20: I could see that.
0: I was at the hotel for the wedding this weekend, and I'm standing there without my jacket on, just have the vest. I'm standing by the valet stand, and this guy comes up and gives me his car keys. He thought I worked there. I'll get that right away for you, sir.
21: He should have taken the car for a spin.
0: But I kind of buddied up to one of the valet guys, and he goes, "Stop that. Mm-hmm. You don't work here." I really don't work here.
23: Oh, I'm so sorry.
21: I love it when that happens. Yeah. The quality of a Mexican restaurant is often in reverse proportion to the quality of the architecture.
20: So if it's a dumpy-looking building, the food's usually really good?
21: Yeah.
20: Huh.
23: So if there's an oil painting of Passepartout with a martini glass.
0: Mm-hmm. Yeah. Eat up.
21: Passepartout, of course, portrayed by...
23: Cantinflas was the...
21: how do you say that again?
23: Cantinflas.
21: Oh, it's a A sound. Always thought that was an unusual name.
0: And why would you floss it if you had...
21: Yeah. usually a person on the telephone makes 3 points. The third one is the real reason for the call.
0: Oh, okay.
20: Yeah, a little small talk.
0: Hi, I just called to see how you were. Great.
20: Can I borrow $20?
0: Can I borrow $20?
23: Yeah. Mm-hmm.
21: Yeah, I was...
23: No, Henry, you can't.
21: I was talking to a friend of mine about this. And I'd read this in an article, and he confirmed it. The article said that when people go to the doctor...
23: Yeah.
21: They'll do whatever they're... Then just before the doctor is about to leave the room, they'll go, one more thing.
0: And then they'll mention
21: a prescription that either a friend of them told about or they saw a commercial for.
23: Oh, really?
21: And I told him about this article, and he goes, oh, absolutely. Every day.
23: No kidding.
21: So, yeah. Someone will come in for something, and it's usually at the very end. Oh, listen, I was wondering, do you have anything for the pain? A friend of mine told me about, insert Vicodin or whatever.
23: Mm-hmm.
21: So anyway, the website is rulesofthumb.org. If you have any rules... You're listening right now.
20: Don't you have a whole book full of your own?
21: Oh, yeah. You're not kidding.
23: Yeah, we could sit here all morning.
20: Yeah.
23: Go through Tom's book.
0: You never go to a bank. Here's one. Go inside a bank.
21: Chick, most people will have twice the number of pairs of shoes in their closets that they guess they will have.
20: Except for Chick. Chick
0: no,
20: knows.
0: I count mine, yeah. But once again, I haven't purchased a pair of shoes probably for 8 months.
20: Wow.
21: Okay.
0: I'm really off the wagon. I'm getting letters from shoe companies asking if I'm okay.
21: Where are you? Are you alive?
0: Are you okay?
20: I can see that.
21: Never see a movie whose title ends in a number.
20: Ocean's 11.
21: Proof.
20: I like Ocean's 11. Okay.
5: Toy Story 2.
0: 12 was a little.
21: See, there you go. See? Good point, Bob. Godfather 2, certainly.
5: That was all right.
21: I know. I said that would be an exception. Godfather
5: Maybe
21: 3.
5: Maybe it should be odd number.
0: Yeah. Oh, yeah.
21: Toy Story 2 was great. I will admit that. That's very good.
0: Admit it.
21: Here's a statement. I don't know if I can back this up. No good movie has ever included a hot air balloon. Seems a little random.
0: I disagree.
5: Passepartout.
0: The Great Race. Tony Curtis and Jack.
5: Around the World in 80 Days.
0: Peter Falk.
20: The Wizard of Oz.
21: Yeah, I think that's wrong. I think the Wizard of Oz blows.
20: It doesn't.
0: I think it's about time somebody set it up.
20: What's wrong with you? I love the Wizard of Oz. It's awful.
5: We're off to see the Wizard.
20: What is wrong with you?
21: It's merely brilliant in every way. Great music, tremendous casting, of course.
5: This says a lot about you.
21: The 40-year-old Judy Garland.
5: Yeah.
21: As a 15-year-old.
5: She is. No, strung out on OxyContin.
21: She wasn't 40. She just looked at OxyContin. Here you go.
5: She knew about it before everybody. Was. Oh, absolutely. Come on.
21: Here's one.
0: They were testing it on her.
21: Here's one. These are, once again, general rules. Uh-huh. If your fiancé does something that bothers you before you're married, it will bother you 10 times more after you're married.
20: Yep.
5: Oh, that's when you put her in her place right then, isn't that right, Tom?
21: Yeah.
0: That's right. Nah.
21: If you say, I'll hate myself in the morning for doing this.
0: You'll hate yourself in the morning.
21: You're right.
5: That's very funny.
21: And here's the last one for now. Be wary of accepting a check with a check number lower than 250.
5: What? Yeah. But, well, that means you just open an account. But you can open an account with any number now.
20: Always start with 1,000 at least on your check.
21: What's the first number on a check? 001?
5: 001.
20: Well, you

0: You got me.
1: I need checks. I'm glad.
0: I'm not a check guy. So anyway, let's take a break.
2: You coming are a up, check guy, but you don't know.
1: What do you mean you're not a check guy? You write checks all the time.
0: Pretty rarely. It's
3: well, don't you talk. Know, right, well, somebody else writes them for you. You
2: didn't have freaking checks. Liar.
3: Jesus. God. You should grab a hold of your life and see what goes on.
0: I don't have time.
2: Not only that, but you're a liar. Will you stop lying?
0: I don't write. I don't even have a checkbook.
3: Yes, you do.
2: Yes, you do.
0: But not
1: it's
0: mine.
1: In that I've seen it. Right there.
0: Oh, it sits in that office, but I don't have to touch it. That's different.
3: Oh, my God. Okay.
1: Just because you.
4: Love what you heard.
5: 1836 Beatles. That's all.
4: 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Ladies and gentlemen, Bob and Tom.
1: We have an interesting hiker story, reunited with a backpack he lost.
0: 60 years ago.
1: Well, I was getting there.
6: That is going to be boring.
7: He just can't help himself. Yeah, I don't understand.
0: A lot of people, if the story wouldn't be all that great. Last Tuesday, I went to the mall, forgot my backpack.
7: Yeah.
0: Now on the national news. Oh, right, this is in the international news wire. Bobby gets his algebra book back.
6: Either way, that one's not keeping people listening.
7: News.
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0: gonna dress in black, blue, and white. Hey, who's with me and work with heart?
1: Hey, Barry.
0: Yo, buddy.
1: The song ended. Graber and I hit that pretty note. We went like this. We went, and the song was over.
0: That was our big finish, dude. Well, I heard that, but this is such a rocking song that I just got so excited. I want to keep playing it.
2: Oh, I can understand that. To pressure live radio and all.
0: Well, sure.
2: I don't think we can really continue this song unless our audience here sings along with us.
0: Who's with me? Who's going to

0: or white. Louder now. And work it hard all day.
1: I want to dress in black and white. And work it hard all day.
0: That's not bad for a bunch of heathens. Like maybe who are deaf.

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Comedy, guests, Bob and Tom exclusives. And it's here on the internet. 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

0: I couldn't help but notice you were staring at me. What do you think of my breasts?
1: Ah, God, those are perfect.
0: I'm glad you like them. I call this one Visa and this one MasterCard.
1: Hello, girl.

0: kiss him, touch him. You know you want to, you naughty boys.
1: Hey, baby, I got a can of Fix a flat in a truck.
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3: Hope you had a great Mother's Day, everybody. Christy Lee, especially.
4: Yeah, had a great Mother's Day.
5: Breakfast in bed.
4: Breakfast in bed. I made breakfast, but I vowed to not leave my property, and I didn't.
6: Well, nicely
4: I didn't
6: done.
4: Have to go anywhere.
3: How about your property? You mean your husband?
6: I like that. Own him. Yeah.
7: Yeah, you guys. I don't know if you noticed that. You guys are absolutely hilarious.
3: They're changing the rules in Washington.
4: My bonus son brought dinner, so I didn't have to cook. And then my husband and I sat on our new patio or porch, whatever, and watched Nona's, which was the sweetest little...
6: Oh, good God. A movie about food?
4: About food and grandmas and Italian.
7: I bet Andy enjoyed the hell out of that.
3: Oh, let's see. We got an NBA playoff game. Or we can watch
7: Vince
4: Vaughn. We turned
7: it
4: on at halftime, and what was the score? 80-39 or something?
7: No, Vince Vaughn, being all Vince Vaughn for 2 hours. Yeah.
4: I love Vince Vaughn. No, Tammy Pascatelli is in it.
7: No
4: Our
7: kidding.
4: Friend, yes.
7: Zowie.
3: Coming up, we have a story about lightsabers in the news, and you asked if anyone actually made them. Yes, they do. I'm not sure if they actually can cut through things.
6: I doubt it. There's no way, but they...
7: Well, why would that be any more dangerous than an actual, just a regular sword cutting through things, right?
6: The light, if it were actually a laser type thing?
3: I'm not sure they can limit the way they go about, 3 feet, then they stop.
6: That's what I've always heard scientists say is the problem with the lightsaber.
3: That's the trick.
6: They can't get it to stop.
7: They said the same thing about the atom bomb. Look, we don't know if this is going to stop the chain reaction. That's our big concern.
3: It may explode the atmosphere.
7: Yeah.
3: But there are lightsaber lessons you can take.
4: Really?
3: And there is a French lightsaber club.
7: Of course there is.
3: And here's the headline.
6: Lightsaber?
3: People in Mexico learning lightsaber fencing at the Jedi Knight Academy.
6: I didn't think people in Mexico knew the word fence.
4: Whoa.
7: Hang on a second. How's that taste, huh? Okay.
3: Luke, I am your padre. then we have... France's Fencing Federation recognizes lightsaber dueling.
6: I mean, it is essentially fencing. It's sword fighting.
7: Sure. France has a fencing federation? What am I saying? Of course they do. Yeah. Why wouldn't they?
3: Am I the only one that thinks that Princess Leia's hair looks like kind of
4: cinnamon
3: a
4: cinnamon buns?
3: Or croissant in France.
7: They
3: want to keep with the tradition.
7: Yeah, they always have.
3: We'll find out more about lightsabers, et cetera. Right now it's time to... examine some of the letters that we get and find out what's on your mind. What
7: letters,
3: do you got over there?
7: Letters. Hello, happy people. Let's see. Listening to Tom talk about the Mile High Club. We talked about this last week. I get the impression that Tom's idea of kinky sex is leaving the lights on.
4: Yeah. Mm-hmm.
7: That is from a lady, Carmella.
3: Okay. Well, now, and because there, we
7: you're
3: found
7: very,
3: out about...
7: you're very traditional.
3: There was a place where... And is it still active, the one in Las Vegas?
4: In Vegas, apparently, yes.
3: Where you can join the so-called Mile High Club by and it's just one couple at a time, right?
4: Oh, yeah. There was one pilot, couple.
7: Really? Oh, I didn't know.
4: Oh, yeah.
7: Oh, okay.
4: And you go up, well, you can add up to two more people, but you have to pay extra for that.
7: Oh, so you can't have a three-way if you want.
4: You could, or a four-way, but there's weight restrictions, so it can't be...
6: Fatties.
7: No fatties. Yeah, right. Got it.
6: No
3: so the plane
6: chicks.
3: Takes off.
6: No, it's for safety.
3: The plane takes off, and the pilot's up front, and the people in the back are...
4: It's a very nice plane, and it's decked out. It's got... Hey. You can even have dinner up there. I mean, it's really nice.
7: We make it over the mountain. You'll thank me. Okay.
3: Yeah. No, that is so awkward and weird.
4: For you?
3: Hi, you're the pilot. Yeah, we're going to be...
6: It's got to be the easiest money that pilot's ever made.
4: Oh,
6: the
4: heck
3: pilot,
4: yeah.
3: Would it be great if you're the pilot? You have nose plugs. Well, the last couple...
7: Let me ask you this. Has anyone in your life, through all of your adventures, way back to Columbia there in New York City, has anyone ever known at the exact time that you were having sex with someone? Has anyone ever known that other than the person you're having sex with?
6: So oh, maybe like came upon his door and there was a tie right. around oh, it.
7: Like a buddy of yours knew you were having sex.
3: The opposite is true, though.
6: Nobody knew
7: Nobody
6: when you
7: knows.
6: Weren't having sex?
7: No.
3: I was feigning sleep in my original, my first year dorm.
7: Right.
3: Carmen Hall. Mm-hmm. There were two beds in
7: this is the dorm.
3: In each
7: Welcome
3: room.
7: Welcome to Columbia.
3: And yeah. At one point,
4: a lot of dorms are like that.
3: And at one point, one evening, there was some activity going on in the.
4: Did you watch?
3: But no, I wanted desperately to go to sleep. I did not want to be hearing this or it was.
7: But I don't see you even back then going, hey, Tom, you ready for that test tomorrow morning? No, I was banging it out with Sheila last night. I don't see you.
3: That's because a gentleman never talks to
7: them. Telling anybody that I.
4: Now, wait a minute.
3: Do you remember the famous, I have a famous story. I can probably tell it now because the main person is deceased.
7: Oh, good.
3: We were going to be interviewing this famous lead singer from a great southern rock band.
4: Oh, yeah.
3: And
7: Ronnie Van Zant?
3: No.
4: Oh, Greg Allman. No.
7: Greg Allman. Okay.
3: That'd be Greg. And I think Ace knows this story. And it was in the afternoon, and we called up and got to the hotel and got through to the hotel. And, we'd like to speak with room 7. Blah, blah.
7: Oh, yeah. I remember.
3: And the guy answers the phone and goes, hey, yeah, we're calling. We're supposed to do this interview with Greg at whatever it was.
4: Right.
3: And he goes, can he call you back? He's getting a BJ.
4: Oh, jeez.
3: See, that kind of specificity, not really necessary.
4: No.
3: Could have just said, can he call you back in a few minutes? He's busy.
4: Right.
3: I didn't really need to know that. But
4: he's a rock star. He wanted everybody to know it.
3: All right, I guess so. I got a letter over here.
7: Yeah, what do you got?
3: Comes to us from Brian. He said, Dear Bob and Tom Show, Ace, happy to see you back in the studio. Can't wait for the joke of the day. In honor of Ace's return, can you do all stories from the BBC? Do you want to explain that, John?
7: Oh, yeah. BBC not only stands for the British Broadcasting Company, but it also stands for something else.
3: In the world of adult cinema?
7: Well, yes.
3: Okay. Now, what have you got?
7: Hello, friends. Now, last week we talked about this anxiety technique where if you're experiencing anxiety, I saw online you're supposed to take your left hand, cover your left eye, and look up and breathe, and your anxiety will go away.
4: Okay.
7: So this Annette says, Dear chick,
4: uh-oh,
7: in quotes, I decided to try your anti-anxiety trick. Sitting in my kitchen, I put one hand over my left eye, looked up, and breathed. I saw a spider on my ceiling. I had to get up. I drug a stepladder and a vacuum into the kitchen to eliminate the threat. I hate spiders. Thanks a lot.
6: She would have been none the wiser.
7: Annette is from Kentucky.
3: That's great.
6: I had a spider in my eyelashes Saturday.
7: Oh. What? Oh, holy hell.
6: Yeah.
4: What?
6: I put my glasses on and felt something fall from my glasses into my eye, and I went, oh, what is this bug?
7: Oh, my God.
6: And then
7: God.
6: It fell onto my face, and then I looked in the rearview mirror. I was in my car, and there was a spider.
4: Oh, my gosh, Tom, you would have crashed your car.
7: Yeah.
4: Holy hell.
3: I'm not
4: you
3: as bad.
4: You would have.
3: My little girl, one of my little girls over the weekend came running. I can't get in the shower. Why not? There's a spider in there. It was the smallest spider I've ever seen.
4: Oh, God.
3: Yeah, sometimes you got to get a ladder. And
4: oh, we live in the woods. We have bugs all the time now. All the time.
8: Yeah, I always have to get up. I'm trying to watch my race. You come in here, there's a bug in the attic. Go look for it.
3: I had one in my garage that was the size of a softball.
4: Yeah?
3: I'm not sure if it was a raccoon or a spider.
4: We have a bug story here. Hello, gang. When my wife and I were selling our house in Texas last year, we had a particularly bad showing. This lovely couple were touring the home and stopped in the kitchen to speak with our realtor. My wife and I were watching on our Simply Safe camera. All of a sudden, the woman screamed, jump back. A large cockroach ran across her foot. Texas has large outdoor cockroaches, and one had found its way into our house during the showing. Needless to say, they did not make an offer. That would be a deal breaker.
3: Oh, what a deal.
4: Yeah. Now, sorry about that, Dawson, in Fayetteville, Arkansas.
3: Now, this is from Kristen. I would love to be Josh's assistant for the Mile High flight.
7: Oh, here we go.
6: Oh, I see. Assistant as in...
7: banging it out.
3: Mm-hmm. There we go. Now, because you said you'd like to do that?
6: I did not. I've just said I've never been in the Mile High Club, but yeah, I wouldn't mind joining. Why not?
3: But isn't the whole idea of this that it's done stealthily on a commercial?
6: That's what I prefer.
3: Commercial flight, and
6: yeah, exactly, yeah.
4: Yeah, that's part of the thrill.
6: I think that's part of it.
4: Yeah.
3: You know, have to be a long flight over the Pacific with the lights all out on the plane.
6: I don't know.
4: You both have to just time it to go to the bathroom at the same time.
7: Well, we all realize, whether you want to admit it or know it or not, you are not capable of joining the Mile High Club. Mm-hmm. There's no way you could do
3: that. I could just do it in Denver. I've done that.
7: Oh, yeah. Well, that's the biggest revelation. You got laid in Denver. All right. There we go.
3: And the debate continues. What is the best way to reheat pizza? And another vote for throwing it in the frying pan.
7: Yeah.
4: I've heard that.
7: Butter, or well, olive oil, but butter's good too.
3: I guess the air fryer is one of the big things now. The air fryer,
4: yep,
9: it's good one.
3: That reheats it just fine, as opposed to the microwave.
4: Oh, don't ever do the microwave.
7: Microwave makes the I don't know why. There's some sort of chemical reaction. It makes the crust chewy. Or
4: yeah,
7: something.
4: I use my toaster oven, but it still doesn't get crispy.
7: What I do is I take a slice and cut it and put it into my toaster. Sure, a lot. Some of the cheese drips down in the bottom, but I've got a pull-out tray.
6: Well, you turn your toaster sideways. That's
7: yeah.
3: I'm going to go back to being mean, Tom. Now, Josh, are you familiar with having leftover pizza?
6: Oh,
7: see what he did there?
6: Yeah, I did.
7: That's a shot.
6: I have heard of such a thing.
3: I'm sorry. I couldn't resist.
7: You know, when you chuckle during a I'm sorry, it really doesn't land, if you know what I mean.
3: Yeah.
7: Okay.
9: I do. What I do, I take the cold pizza, I put on a cold tray, put it in the oven cold, oven not on, turn the oven to 500 with the pizza in, and as it heats up, I give it 10 minutes and pull it out as crunchy and melty.
6: Nice.
4: I do the same thing with the toaster oven.
9: But I don't wait for the oven to preheat.
4: Put it in there cold. I do the exact same thing.
9: I let it heat up with the pizza.
6: Leftover pizza deserves zero work. I'm giving it no effort, no dirt. I'm not dirting a dish for cold leftover pizza.
9: You're doing cold.
6: Yes.
9: Every time. It doesn't matter the toppings.
6: Right.
7: All right. Yeah. Okay. I'll go back and forth. I used to be a staunch cold pizza, but I'll heat it up every now and then. Every now and then.
3: I see. Well, we have more Pope news coming up. Now, we did have the story
6: about... Are you guys over this?
4: The Pope?
6: Yo, yeah.
9: Pope or pizza?
6: The Pope.
4: No.
7: What about...
6: We have a new one. Great.
7: But what about this story?
3: Because I don't know about this, Josh. You probably didn't see the news yesterday morning.
6: No, I'm not 90. I don't watch that CBS Sunday morning.
4: Well, they're trying to skew younger, trust me.
6: But they can keep trying.
3: Well,
6: they have Sydney Sweeney topless on it, they're not skewing younger.
7: How about those? Where did those come? Never mind, Tom.
4: God.
7: Oh, me.
3: I was wondering if the previous Pope, remember he retired, prior to Francis.
6: Yeah.
3: And I was kind of wondering if he was going to pull a Brett Favre. Like retire and then come back running the Lutherans or something.
7: Where is he? Is he just hanging around?
4: Oh, he's dead.
7: Oh,
4: didn't Benedict pass away?
6: He did.
4: Yeah.
7: Benedict? I think I broke it.
6: You think he ever told that joke?
7: I hope so.
9: I got some Pope music.
7: You got Pope music? That's the Jetsons, I believe.
6: Oh, it's when the Saints go marching.
9: There you go.
3: Okay.
9: Godwin.
6: I like to think you came in yesterday and learned that.
9: Oh, it took me hours.
3: Once again, Patty G not here this morning.
7: And is not needed, obviously.
9: Yeah, I'm on fire.
3: And Ace is back. He's got his walker, his broken leg, et cetera, et cetera. Good to see you, Ace. Coming up, the Ace Cosby joke of the day.
9: Oh, yeah.
3: Okay, we'll look
7: forward
3: to that.
7: Topps has released a limited edition trading card commemorating the election of Pope Leo XIV. The card shows the newly elected pontiff greeting the faithful from the balcony of St. Peter's Basilica and features the text, Habeas Papam.
4: Habeas Papam.
7: Leo XIV named first American pope. Okay. I don't know what habeas papam means. Look that up. Where's your English to Latin dictionary?
4: Habeas Papam?
3: Does it have like stats on the back? Baseball used to play for the Cardinals.
7: Bats left, throws right.
4: It translates to, we have a pope
7: in Latin. We have a pope. 267.
3: Isn't this in habeas corpus? We have the body.
7: We have in yes. law. Yes. Show me the body.
3: Okay.
7: And then there's habeas cashius. That's show me the money.
4: Habeas cashews.
6: Oh, that's right. That's right. Yes.
4: We have and cashews.
3: And then show me the money.
7: 267 copies were made of a white smoke variation, a short print in honor to the 267th Pope.
3: So is the notion that those will be worth more as a collectible card?
7: I guess. I don't know. I didn't know.
3: Will they do like his rookie card and show him? What do you call it when you become a priest? Is there a ceremony, I assume?
4: Yes, of course there is.
3: I mean, do they take pictures like a graduation?
4: Yeah. Sure. Yeah.
7: And they throw their hats in the air?
3: Well, they wear those skull caps, right?
4: No, they don't throw their hats in
7: I'm
4: the air.
7: I'm pretty sure they do.
4: I don't think
3: no,
4: so.
3: No, seriously. I mean, when they graduate.
4: Ordination is called an ordination
3: okay.
4: ceremony.
3: Did they
4: yes.
3: take a photograph? Because that would technically be his rookie card, right?
4: Yes, they would take
7: they
4: a picture.
7: A, have
4: of
7: a
4: course.
7: Kegger before everybody's hung over at the
3: So no. that would say his real name is, his birth name is Robert, right?
4: Yes.
6: Bobby.
4: He was known as Father Bob. I love that. Father
6: his rookie
4: Bob.
6: Card would be this card.
3: Oh, you think so?
6: Yeah, of course. All Major League Baseball cards, you don't have minor league. You don't have right. a picture from when you're in the minors.
7: Here's a can of worms. Card. Are there other Pope trading cards? There must be, right? This isn't the first one, is it?
4: I don't know.
7: Don't all the Popes have trading cards?
4: I wouldn't think so. You think there's a series?
7: Why would they just start now?
3: Yeah, they're,
4: because
3: they're,
4: he's
3: maybe
4: so
3: Maybe there's
4: popular.
3: A Francis and a Benedict and a John Paul II and...
9: Yeah, according to the stats on the back, he's batting .328 on his homilies.
6: So, oh, wow.
9: That's pretty good.
6: Not bad. Yeah.
7: Pretty good. And, of course, he's hit 9, bases empty, grand slams.
3: See, that's a... Never mind.
4: I think this might be the first of the Pope trading
3: Does it
4: cards
3: come?
4: Series.
3: I have a question. Does it come with a little stick of gum, or is it a communion wafer?
4: You know what?
6: Same flavor.
9: Yeah, same staleness.
2: Bob and Tom.
10: They're yucky and they look nasty and they stink.
2: Sanitized for your protection.
3: Hey, hi, it's Tom. Coming up next week on the Bob and Tom Show, a bunch of cool guests, including comedian Nick Griffin and our relationship lady, comedian Allie Breen with Sexy Tom.
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7: Hey, there's Jessica Alsman.
13: Hello.
7: There's Ace Cosby.
14: Howdy.
7: Willie Griswold is here.
15: You know how Pat's in the music room? Can we start calling this the Chill Zone?
7: From the Chill Zone, it's Willie Griswold.
6: Yeah.
7: Kind of like it. I'm Chick, and here's Tom.
3: The address, 420 Mellow Avenue, the Chill Zone.
7: The Chill Zone. Yeah.
13: I never see you getting mad, Willie. You are very relaxed.
15: Thank you very much. I have deep-seated anger issues, and they come out at terrible times.
3: We were talking about some bumper stickers that were inappropriate. So this one writes one of our listeners. On a Jeep, it said, "Yes, it's a Jeep. If I wanted a Hummer, I'd have called your sister."
4: Whoa.
6: Unnecessarily.
3: Aggressive. That is aggressive. Funny. Yeah.
7: I really ramped
3: up. I didn't question the fact that it was a Jeep.
13: I wouldn't put it on my Jeep, but I appreciate it.
3: Got this one. This is an interesting idea. This comes to us from Tom in Cincinnati. He writes, "I heard about Pat Godwin going home to his apartment and finding the place empty except for his soon-to-be ex-wife's wedding dress. I've got an idea for a movie. Pat donates sperm to make money.
6: Okay.
4: Yeah.
3: His ex-wife wants to have a baby and gets a sperm donor. Turns out it's Pat.
4: Oh.
3: They have to share custody. We'll call the movie Stuck Together.
4: Oh.
6: It's not bad.
3: That's not bad. That'd be kind of a Hallmark movie. I'm not sure they'd want to have something where you know, Pat goes to the jacketorium and makes a donation. Well,
6: they should call it Come Together.
3: But they don't.
7: Well,
3: oh, that's the irony.
7: What is your deal today? You're nasty.
6: Send me out to sea.
3: And then I was reading, Christy found this article. I found a little more about this. Starbucks debuting a new line of olive oil-infused coffees.
4: Oleados.
3: I have never heard of this, but and they're doing it they're beginning, as you mentioned, in Italy. And this says the intention is to take it to select markets all over the world.
4: Mm-hmm.
3: And they have this, I don't understand, it says extra virgin olive oil.
4: Yeah, EVO.
3: How do you become an extra virgin? You've never been laid and you're obsessed with Star Wars? Is there a, as opposed to just being, I mean, can you be an extra virgin? It's like a double hymen. What is the?
6: Apparently the stuff's good for you. It eliminates like a lot of toxins.
4: Yeah,
6: so it makes you, you know, you have far less. In fact, they call it oleotoxin free.
15: Yeah, I was with you the whole time, pal.
3: I'm
6: very nice.
4: Carl. Me too.
6: Yeah, I'm going to stand too. I'm gonna, yes, Tom and Jake are leaving. They didn't care for it.
7: I left about a half hour ago.
3: No, I like that. Actually, I do. I like that as much as your ping, ping, walla, walla, bing, bang, in reference to the fine doctor whose name is Dr. Uwe.
4: Yeah. You can thank paleo and keto diets for this high fat into your coffee craze.
6: Some people just put straight butter, don't they?
3: I'd like to see
4: butter,
3: how it,
4: coconut
3: like
4: oil,
3: see
4: Kerry
6: Gold,
4: as you
6: yeah.
4: do. Olive
3: I'd like
4: oil.
3: To see how it tastes. We'll have to try the if we can get a recipe for olive oil infused coffee.
7: It would make your coffee even more complicated every morning.
4: Oh God!
7: I know
4: yeah.
7: you'd like that.
3: Oh yeah, that'd be great.
13: Extra lubricating, I would think.
4: Mm-hmm. Yeah.
3: What are you doing with coffee? You giving yourself a coffee enema? What is this?
13: Well, some people have issues, so if you can line the. What do you call it? Colon.
4: Oh, I hear what she's saying.
6: Really, any of your mucous membranes.
3: Yes, I'm really old-fashioned about coffee. I drink it. I don't get up in the morning and give myself a coffee enema. I tried it once, and I'll tell you what, it was very difficult.
6: Oh, why is that?
3: Too sweet.
12: Kept her ass up all night.
15: Everybody else in Starbucks is all weird about it.
4: Did you hear Pat? Kept his ass up all night.
3: Yeah, you got to get the decaf. But
7: hello.
3: Pat. Okay, I'm sorry. We'll find out more about that coffee. Right now, we turn to Christy Lee at the news desk. What have you got?
4: Well, archaeologists have uncovered evidence of Bronze Age brain surgery. The discovery was made following an analysis of remains found at the ancient city of Megiddo, Israel. Research leader Rachel Kalischer and her team analyzed remains of two upper-class, possibly even royal brothers, who lived in the city around the 15th century B.C. She found that not long before one of the brothers died, he had undergone a specific type of brain surgery called angular notched trepanation.
3: How do they know this?
4: Well, the procedure involves cutting the scalp to carve four intersecting lines in the skull.
7: Sure, yeah.
4: And then using leverage to make a square-shaped hole.
3: Yeah. Is the guy awake during this procedure?
4: Well, this is in 15th century B.C., so unless they knew something way back then.
6: Hey, bite down on this.
4: Yeah. She determined, however, that if the surgery was done to keep the young man alive, it did not succeed.
6: Ooh.
4: He died very shortly after the procedure.
3: Because he has a hole in his head?
4: Well, yeah.
6: Well, sometimes that's a necessary procedure.
4: Well, they have evidence.
6: Pressure in your brain?
4: That this has been the universal widespread type of surgery in use for thousands of years.
7: He also messed the bed. I think that should be noted.
3: Well, I think during the, in the what do they call it, in the surgical theater, it went something like this. Rock. Sharper rock. Uh-oh.
6: He's got
3: suture. Was this the notion that the impure thoughts would escape your body and...
6: Probably not in this case.
3: Out of your
4: this
3: brain.
4: Is probably a
12: hematoma or
4: something. Yeah, maybe out of a tumor or something. They were trying to...
6: It's not a tumor.
4: Release the pressure.
3: Wow. And this was a long time ago. I know that the first breast augmentations occurred famously in the bronze age.
6: They did.
7: Like the bronze. Oh, I've heard of the bronze age. Yeah. I've never heard of the bronze age.
3: Yeah, famously.
4: Keeping with this theme, a young woman was buried face down more than 2,000 years ago.
6: Dead ass.
4: Well, actually, it could be the result of ancient beliefs, Josh, about epilepsy. Researchers say she had a nail driven into her skull around the time she died in Sardinia.
3: Better she was a little too chatty.
6: This should shut her up. Bam!
4: Which could be the result of ancient beliefs about epilepsy. The face-down burial may indicate she suffered from a disease, while an unusual nail-shaped hole in the woman's skull may be the result of a remedy that sought to prevent epilepsy from spreading to others.
3: Or she was murdered.
6: Yeah. May also been killed.
3: And throw her in a ditch, bury her face.
6: Man.
4: Apparently, this was a medical belief at the time.
6: That's really something.
4: The April issue of the Journal of Archaeological Science reports has more information on this if you'd like to.
14: A nail.
4: Mm-hmm.
6: They thought opening up the head would...
3: Okay.
6: Would do whatever.
4: I guess.
3: Did you ever nail a woman from behind?
12: Oh, I think we all have.
3: Okay.
4: Wow.
3: Sorry. It seems an odd place to have a...
15: We are lucky that we live in the time we live in, man.
4: Aren't we?
15: You have epilepsy now, you take a pill morning or night, you're all good. Back, you get nailed to the bottom of your coffin?
4: Yeah, that would be bad.
15: My copay doesn't seem so bad now, does it?
4: No.
3: Is that being buried face down, is that some kind of a...
4: Maybe so. There has to be some
3: meaning to that,
6: yeah. Right? I wonder why they did that.
3: I would assume historic. I don't know if historically most cultures bury their people face up.
13: Sure. Did you say they were worried about spreading it? Like she could spread it?
4: Yes.
13: Gosh.
3: Wow. Well, I wonder what kind of nails they had then.
15: Bronze.
3: That'd be pretty primitive. Hey, can I get an inch and an eighth inch, Brad, over here? All Grog got 10 penny.
6: 10 penny.
16: Even then, they knew what to call it.
6: Yeah, right. But they still spoke that way. I love Grog only have 10 penny.
16: Waiting for new words.
3: This nail not galvanized. Rust quick, engrave.
4: Documentary fans, there's a new documentary that's going to track the space quest of a surgeon who lost both his legs. A surgeon in the UK.
6: He thinks they're in space?
4: It's now on the short list to travel into space.
3: Of course, it's on the short list. On the short list, of course, he's just having legs.
6: See. You can laugh at short list, but not that he thinks they're in space.
15: Yeah. Josh, you walked so Tom could run.
6: Something this guy can do neither of.
3: And we're done.
12: And scene.
4: He would become one of the world's first para-astronauts, Dr. Neil.
6: Neil!
3: Hopper. Oh, come on.
4: Is this true?
15: Hopper?
4: Neil Hopper? This guy.
6: You got Neil and Hopper. Did you verify this?
16: You made all of this.
3: No, this is real.
14: No, it's
4: not. He specializes in amputations, submitted his application after the European Space Agency put out a call for an astronaut with a disability. According to the University of Exeter, Hopper was informed back in 2021 he had been selected for the recruitment process.
3: He will be taking no steps for mankind.
15: That's insensitive.
4: Insensitive? What are the whole story was insensitive.
6: Everything about what we just did.
3: Yeah. Bob and Tom.
17: Five.
3: Four. Three. Two. One.
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2: Come on, Billy, finish your breakfast.
3: No thanks, Mom. I can't take any more. I've had enough.
2: Oh, honey, come on now. You can have at least one more bowl of Wheaties.
3: Okay, but only one. I'm gonna be late for school.
2: Here you go. Oh, wait. Let me get those seeds out for you.
3: Gee, this is a little harsh, Mom.
2: Hold it in, dear. It's got plenty of THC to help you get through your day.
3: Oh, what a rush. Thanks, dude. I mean, Mom. Right? Gotta go to school. Check you later, Mom.
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6: But I've been fired from everywhere in Fergus Falls.
7: Oh, really?
6: So if comedy doesn't work out, we're going to have to move.
8: So do people remember firing you there?
6: Sure.
7: Oh, I'm sure.
8: No, really?
6: Yep.
8: Well, there's a guy I fired.
7: What weren't you good at?
9: Everything.
6: Yeah. Right? Mm-hmm. I keep bringing that up. That's awesome. Yeah, I get it. I'm a failure. Thank you.
10: Grocery store.
6: Are we going to hit this
11: Did
6: every
11: you ever
6: break?
11: Have someone that fired you come to one of your shows?
10: Grocery store, gas station.
6: Everywhere.
11: Yeah.
10: Really?
6: I've really been fired from, I mean, not everywhere, but every kind of job you could have, I think. Mm-hmm. So.
12: Maybe it's your attitude.
7: Were you?
6: Maybe it's your attitude.
9: How did you, maybe it's our attitude.
7: How did you? How did you segue?
9: I think we got him fired.
7: How did you segue this collection of failure into comedy? What was the?
6: I got brought to an open mic by my friends, and they signed me up without me knowing about it.
9: Ah.
6: So
7: it went okay.
11: Did you get fired?
9: The open mic.
6: I should have.
9: Your friends dumped you there. Huh?
6: It was brutal.
9: Mm-hmm.
6: No laughs,
7: but
6: at
7: you
6: all
7: stuck to it. So congratulations.
9: That had to be tough. Oh man,
6: that was pretty miserable.
10: What was your first comedy like? Hey, what's the deal with?
6: I didn't have any comedy written. I didn't know I was going up,
9: uh-huh.
6: So I just sat up there and yelled at my friends for 3 minutes.
9: Cool.
6: I was like, that kind of felt good, like therapy. Let's try that again.
9: Yeah. Mm-hmm.
7: So you had that kind of negative vibe that we're giving you right now.
6: Yeah, people have been doing that my whole life. So it's not like not like you guys invented it. Yeah. Think about that.
9: How about that?
6: Shove it, everybody.
9: We stole his friend's act.
10: Hey, wait a minute. We stole their idea for a show.
13: And the airlines, they tell you all this psychological stuff to make you feel safe. Like every time you get on a plane, they talk about the flotation seat. And they explain it to you. Like if you go down, if you crash in the ocean, then the seat will float. 2 planes out of 100 go overseas. 98 out of 100 stay right here. So if you want to make me happy, you show me a seat that's going to bounce out of a cornfield. That's what I like. They got everything just confused.
14: James Gregory is our guest. He's not a flyer, apparently.
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4: Josh Arnold. Jeff Oskay. Tempers are running high here in the studio. I'm Chick. Hello, Tom. You want to hear Red Baron say Merry Christmas?
5: Yeah, but remind me why we're talking about this.
4: Because somebody, a guy outfitted a drone, and it looks like Snoopy flying his doghouse. And it goes up into the air. It's amazing.
5: And it really is high quality and hilarious.
4: Snoopy's head turns, and it's wonderful.
6: MetLife should offer that guy $50,000 for it.
4: Absolutely. And we all remember this. This is Snoopy versus the Red Baron.
6: By the Royal Guardsman?
4: Royal Guardsman.
6: I love this. You like it, Pat?
7: I do.
4: But there was a Christmas version, and at the end, and they had Christmas bells during the entire song.
8: Oh. I do remember that.
4: And the Red Baron says,
9: Merry Christmas, my friend!
5: So the Red Baron is with his German accent.
4: A little, yeah. There you go.
5: Oh, that's nice. Bringing people together in the post-war world.
4: That's right.
6: Did you know the Red Baron was a real person?
4: Yes.
6: Pretty interesting.
4: Richthofen, I believe, was his name, I think.
8: Von Richthofen.
4: No, it was Morty. Morty? Von Richthofen.
5: Oh, actually, no.
4: No, he slipped it by him.
5: I see.
4: Very good. They couldn't keep him on the ground. Hey.
5: This is the look anything but this.
8: Well, before the break, we were talking about Naked Airlines.
6: Yeah.
8: Back in 2003, we had a flight. I know you've done a lot of cruise ships, Pat.
7: I have.
8: Have you ever done a naked cruise?
7: Carnival had me do a naked charter. Yes, they did indeed.
8: Really?
7: It was wild. Yeah, I stayed in my room a lot. It was a little scary. It wasn't the kind of people you wanted to see naked. And then, you know, some others that you did want to see naked. It was very, very unique.
5: So how many people were on board that were naked?
7: Pretty much. It was chartered, so it was everybody. It was
5: the entire ship?
7: Rondell Sheridan and I were the only clothed people.
6: I love Rondell.
7: We were the comedians. Yeah.
8: What about the crew? People working?
7: Oh, no. They're fully clothed. Yeah.
8: Oh, okay.
7: Yeah.
4: So you look out into the audience, and everybody's naked.
7: Yes.
4: So that's what they tell you in speech class if you're nervous about public speaking, right? Isn't that?
6: Yeah.
4: What
6: picture them all naked.
7: Various states of undress, like just tops off sometimes.
4: And towels are important, right? You're supposed to put a towel.
7: Yeah, in the theater. Yeah.
5: This account from USA Today suggests it is an annual event.
6: Oh, okay. The nude charter.
8: Do you have a problem with performing in front of naked people?
7: No, it was kind of fun. It was really unique. You could have a lot of fun with it. They're very fun-loving people. They were all drunk and having a great time, very comfortable. They laughed at pretty much anything racy. I mean, it was a real easy crowd.
5: Oh, here it is.
7: I even wrote a song about it. Want to hear it?
8: Oh, yeah.
5: Here's a picture of it.
6: Okay. Oh, well, that's helpful.
5: The Headman Clitzgerald.
6: The Headman. I'm not even.
8: No, don't.
7: You know what?
8: Don't.
4: No. He is on one today, and I don't know what he's looking for, and his brain will go, that was a good show. I don't know what he's trying to reach, but he's having a good time.
5: Do people have to carry towels around?
6: If you weren't busy looking that up.
4: I just said that.
6: Yeah.
4: Sorry, I just said that.
5: Looking up the Edmund Clitzgerald.

0: shuttlecocks. 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Nowadays with internet, the kids are in shock. Woo! Won't you let me take you on a nude cruise? Boobies. Ooh-wee, baby. 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Butt cheeks.
1: Asses, baby.
0: Won't you let me take you on a nude cruise? Woo!
2: Oh, thank you very much, Patty G.
3: Were there more shaved or unshaved?
4: Nude cruise by Petco.
0: More shaved or unshaved? Half and half.
2: Really? Now, I have two technical questions. So if you're nude, do you still wear shoes?
0: There were shoes, yes.
5: I bet flip-flops.
3: Because the decks get hot.
0: Yeah.
3: You don't want to burn your feet.
0: You don't want to hurt your feet, too. So
5: you said decks get hot.
3: I did say decks.
2: Now, do you wear a watch, or do you just let guys lie down and use them as a sundial?
0: Okay.
2: Judging by the fact that the shadow is crossing his belly button, it must be noon.
3: Do you wear a watch on vacation? Come on. What's wrong with you?
5: He's got to know what time it is.
2: I have to wear a watch at all times.
5: Absolutely.
0: Sometimes it's sexy time, which we have coming up.
2: Sexy time.
5: What happens when the whore looks at her watch?
4: You don't want a clock watcher. Yeah, that is an insult.
5: Whores and therapists should never look at
4: Yeah, exactly.
0: I yelled at a guy once.
5: Write that down.
4: You yelled at a whore once?
0: Yeah. I yelled at a guy once, a therapist, for looking at the clock.
3: Oh, really?
0: Yeah.
2: Don't they usually put it right over your shoulder so that...
5: The smart ones do.
3: Yeah. So it doesn't look like they're looking?
0: Oh, I saw them doing this a lot.
4: Mine will go 10 over, 15 over.
0: Really?
4: Yeah.
5: Really?
4: Yeah. Yep. Yeah. She's great.
2: What about the person waiting in the next room?
4: I'm her only patient.
0: She works full time for him.
4: I just meet her at an Arby's.
2: She's on a retainer issue.
4: Really. I kind of don't know if she's.
0: She doesn't have a license, but she's very good.
4: Yeah, she listens. She listens.
2: Has she ever sighed and said this again?
4: No, but she. I love it. She gives me the business every now and again.
3: Really?
4: Yeah. She'll go. You know what? You should try. And I'll go. No. I go. I do this. And she goes. Oh, how's that working for you?
5: That's right.
0: You know, you should try. Maybe a different job.
4: I love her. I got really lucky. Yeah.
0: You love her?
4: You got to find one that you.
5: That's what happens.
4: You like. Yeah.
5: Next thing you know.
4: Oh no. There's no.
3: Yeah, I love her like that.
4: There's no attraction. So.
0: Well, I bet she loves hearing that.
4: I mean, it makes the sex kind of cold.
2: Yeah. Has she ever seen your act?
4: No, she hasn't.
2: Do you ever do jokes from it?
4: No, I mean, I've referenced like, oh, hey, you know, I kind of joke in my act about this. If it's something that I also
2: address. If the opportunity arose where it was like the perfect spot for you to sound like a genius with a great ad lib that was actually from your ad lib, from your show, I should say, would you do it?
4: No, I can't imagine that that's beneficial at all. But I know that a lot of comedians do that. Yes.
2: They just can't wait for the opportunity to jump in with their hunk about the dress barn.
4: Yeah. Okay. I have no interest in doing that.
2: Josh was talking about Mother's Day. We were talking off the air about it.
4: Yeah, and I talked to my mom the other day. She called and I was asking, because my birthday's coming up and she wants to know, hey, what do you want this year and all this stuff. And then she goes, hey, have you heard about this AI thing? Which is already adorable.
3: Right. That,
4: I said, yeah. She goes, did you know that with AI, you can type in your stand-up material, and it will give you better punchlines.
2: Wow.
4: I go, is that right, Mom? She goes, yeah.
2: Your mom.
4: Yeah. I go, so you think I need some help? And she goes, oh, no, you know what I mean, though. You can just put in...
3: I wonder if she did that. Maybe she took part of your act and
4: she
3: typed
4: said
3: it
4: she
3: in.
4: She writes. She writes short stories.
3: Oh, does
4: stuff.
3: She?
4: Yeah.
3: Oh, okay.
4: And so she said that she was
5: sexual short stories?
4: I don't know.
0: Erotica?
4: I read one and it was more of like a mystery type
5: okay.
4: thing.
5: Okay. All right.
4: So but I wouldn't put it past her to get a little saucy.
5: Okay.
2: Really?
4: Yeah, sure. Yeah.
2: Well, that'd be awkward.
4: Yeah, I don't really want to read her.
5: Yeah. I read my dad's when I was a kid.
4: I know that. Yeah. And
5: written on a yellow legal pad in longhand.
4: How old were you?
5: 12, 13, 14, along in there.
4: Was it effective, do you think? Was it good?
5: It got the job done, if you know what I mean.
4: Interesting.
5: Yeah.
2: Sure. Was it peculiar in any way?
5: No, huh?
2: It was relatively straightforward.
5: There was someone picking up a hitchhiker, I believe.
4: Was it publishable?
5: No.
4: Okay, he wouldn't have had a career in
2: that. I think... No. I'm not sure that the literary standards for porno are all that high.
4: Well, that's what I'm saying. I mean, would this have been saleable? Interesting.
3: My father has, I have a couple of my father's short stories that were all written about his home, his boyhood home. They're very sweet. I read them actually at his funeral.
4: Are they like semi-autobiographical? Or?
3: Yeah, I think so. Interesting. He wrote them from the heart.
2: What was his hometown?
3: Pennington Gap, Virginia. It's a small coal mining town in Virginia. So, and they listen. I get a lot of listeners from Pennington Gap, actually.
2: So titles out. Like Hot Love in the Gap.
3: They're not porn right. stories.
5: Hot Love in the Gap?
2: Yeah. I thought we were talking about porno.
3: No, we were talking about our parents writing stories.
2: I wasn't listening.
4: Once you go black lung, you'll never go back lung.
2: Oh, nice. Yeah. Okay. Let's go back over there. We have the news desk starring Christy Lee. Have we missed anything?
3: An American tourist in Rome was impaled while trying to climb a spiked fence at the Colosseum to take a photo.
4: Don't climb spiked fences.
3: According to the multiple Italian news outlets, the unidentified 47-year-old was found hanging on the metal bars at the Piazza del Colosseo. He had reportedly pierced his spine on the fence and had been screaming in pain for over 20 minutes before paramedics reached him. After he was sedated and removed from the bars, the man was transported to a hospital where he underwent surgery and received more than 80 stitches. No charges have been issued, but it is possible he could face penalties related to tampering with historic landmarks.
4: Man, what's he doing?
2: An American tourist.
3: Of course. Yeah.
2: What an idiot.
4: Yeah.
3: That place.
2: Impaled. You don't hear that word that often.
3: Through his spine.
2: It has kind of a Roman feel to it, doesn't it?
4: It does.
3: Sure, especially at the Colosseum.
6: Colosseo.
4: It's pronounced Calahuya.
3: I don't speak Italian.
2: Now, I have a technical question. This is kind of a philosophical question. If an influencer dies, but there's no video, did it ever happen?
4: Oh, that is a very, let's noodle on that.
2: Yeah, you got to think about it.
4: Yes.
2: Undoubtedly.
3: If an influencer dies, do they go ahead and put up the video?
4: I don't think they do. I know that we've seen last photos or whatever.
3: Right.
4: Like the selfie that was taken just before they took one step over the edge.
2: Just before the guy waved at the camera while on top of the building.
4: Right.
2: And then the wind hit him just the right way. Wow.
4: Yeah.
2: Impaled in front of the Colosseum.
3: And nobody helped him for 20 minutes?
4: I mean, who's going to jump? Who's going to go up there?
5: Yeah. Like, hang on, I'll make a call. I mean,
2: They have photographs. All the photographs are from a distance.
5: What if I go up there and try to help him and I get impaled? Mm-hmm. Where does it end?
2: It looks like this. It looks like this fence is maybe 10 feet or higher.
4: Oh boy!
2: So it would be hard to get up there to get the guy off.
3: Was it in front? Was it inside the Colosseum? Can you tell? Well,
2: these photographs. It's outside the Colosseum.
3: Oh, okay.
2: And there's, but it, you can't. The guy is not being. Is not showed being impaled.
3: Oh, good. I wouldn't want to see
2: they
3: that.
2: Do have the thing where they feed him to the lions later.
4: So he doesn't
2: recover. What's happening?
3: A video is going viral that shows a humanoid robot turning on and attacking factory workers.
4: Oh, no.
5: All right.
3: Oh, Josh, your dream has come true. According to Jam Press, the incident occurred at a factory in China, where cameras captured two workers observing the robot while it dangles from a crane on the factory floor. The robot suddenly begins to flail its arms erratically before lurching forward and dragging along its stand as the men try and avoid getting hit.
5: Danger.
3: We have the video if you'd like to see it. Here we go. If you're watching on YouTube.
2: The robot's hanging from a crane, as you said.
3: Yes.
2: These two guys are trying to make some adjustments. The arms go up,
4: it
2: starts...
4: Oh, no.
5: Oh, my gosh.
2: Flailing at them.
4: It's flailing...
2: And chasing them.
3: Yes.
4: With such speed and strength.
2: Yeah, and it's huge. We should point out it's humanoid, but it looks like it's 8 feet tall.
4: That scientist is terrified.
2: And they're trying to grab the thing.
3: It concludes with one of the men flanking the angry automation and dragging its stand back into place in an attempt to stop the raging robot.
4: We are doomed.
5: Whatever they're doing, stop. How many more warnings do we need?
4: Yeah, how many?
2: And where was this?
6: What nuts?
7: Yeah, but now I can have a, you know, a cheeseburger. It automatically gets made.
6: Right. It's not worth it.
7: And what are you talking about? This is great.
4: He was not happy about being hanged like that.
3: No, he wasn't.
5: If that one of that robot's arms would hit that, it would have cut his head off.
4: Right off.
5: Down the middle. Not off.
2: That'll teach the middle. That'll teach the guy.
6: Terrifying.
3: That'll teach what guy?
2: Well, the Chinese guy.
4: The engineer?
2: He brought up tariffs. Next thing you know, very pissed.
4: You rascal. You are on one today.
5: Don't do what I do, do as I say.
4: I'm not the only poker in the room, am I?
5: Yeah.
2: Who is that Australian breakdancer?
4: Ray Gunn.
2: Ray Gunn. Maybe that's what the guy was trying to do.
3: I don't know, but that was terrifying.
2: And you're right. Those things are metal, and they're flying at the guy.
3: Yeah.
4: Knock it off over there.
3: I don't want to throw you under the bus, but isn't it time for our history lesson?
2: Ooh. Oh, okay. What day is today?
4: And speak for yourself. I'd like to throw him under a bus.
5: I, for one, how about we do history and then throw him under the bus?
3: Guys.
5: How about that?
2: Give me a second.
5: Oh, of course he's prepared.
2: Now I'm searching for wit in the room.
5: Is that right?
3: I'm going to warn you, I had a glimpse at it earlier. There's not a lot going on this day.
7: I had a glimpse of it. I'm privy to
8: all the early information.
5: I've got everybody doing it. I've never been happier.
2: Okay, I got a couple things here. 1789.
5: Fake news.
4: That time never existed.
5: Nope.
2: The first presidential inaugural ball.
5: Told you.
2: Was held where, Christy?
3: Philadelphia. New York City.
2: New York City is correct.
4: You've hosted those things, right? Like that kind of thing?
3: Yeah. Oh, yeah.
4: In fact, I've heard you've handled all the policemen's balls.
3: That's right. Exactly.
4: That's how you get out of tickets. That's an old Dangerfield joke. My wife handles all the policemen's balls.
3: Call them galas, not balls.
5: Galas?
2: You go gala or gala?
4: It's gala.
3: That depends.
4: Are there gay people there?
2: Okay.
3: Do you say gala?
4: I say gala.
5: Somebody say something else.
2: Well, Christy was right. Not a lot of a... How about this one? 1824, Beethoven's Ninth Symphony premieres.
3: Well, that's a good one.
4: Mm.
2: That's not the dun, dun, dun, dun. That's the fifth.
5: No, the fifth.
3: That's the fifth
5: of Beethoven.
2: Bum, bum, bum, bum, bum. Dun, dun, dun, the disco dun, version? Dun, dun, that was a big hit. Dun,
4: dun, dun, dun, dun. Tom, what's brown and sits on a piano bench? You got this.
3: I know this.
5: You know this.
3: Beethoven's...
2: Seventh movement.
4: Last movement.
5: Last movement.
3: Oh, okay. I thought you were going to say Beethoven's Turd.
4: Instead of the third?
2: Yeah, that'd be...
4: You know what? That's funnier.
2: Beethoven's...
5: You know what?
4: A piece of poop left by Beethoven.
2: Beethoven's Turd Symphony.
5: Beethoven's Turd. That's what we've arrived at.
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11: It's a special edition of the Bob and Tom Show. We're looking back on the life and honoring the life of the legendary Dolly Parton, going back and looking at the time she joined In Studio Live in July of 2002. This first segment is her joining the show and talking to the gang and how she got started in her music career, the writing process, family inspirations, and even though some parts of her were artificial, she was still all genuine person. It's coming up.
12: Good morning.
13: She's in the house.
12: She is. Dolly Parton's going to be our guest in just a second.
3: She is?
12: Mm-hmm. We had a...
3: Having a heck of a time parking her bus. I know that.
12: Was that what they're doing out there?
13: Look at the size of the damn thing.
12: Mm-hmm. That's nice. We'll move right on here. Dear Bob and Tom, you were talking about your trip to Michigan over the weekend.
14: Had a great time.
12: I'd like to address Chick's problem with the AC.
13: Room 207, Hilton at the airport, a million degrees.
12: My room was fine.
3: There she is. Did she come in?
12: Oh, yeah, come on in.
4: Come on in. Oh, my gosh, there she is.
3: It's really Dolly Parton.
4: Hi.
12: Dolly. She's here.
3: You want me to have...
12: Right there.
14: That's any place you like.
12: Don't get over there, please.
13: Oh, that might be too high for you. You might sit in the lower one.

0: And then
1: I'm Chick. How are
2: Chick.
1: You?
2: Chick couldn't make it this morning.
3: Thanks for taking the time to do all this.
2: You don't have to wear headphones if you don't want to, because your hair looks so nice. I don't think you want to mess it up.
3: It's all right about the hair, but I can get them on. I usually go like this in the studio anyway.
1: Oh, yeah?
3: Save the hair.
2: When you sing even in the studio, you have them up on upside down?
3: So I do it different ways, depending on how big the hair is. And what kind of mood I'm in.
1: You really smell great. Can I say that?
3: Good.
1: Yeah.
3: Overdo it, did I?
1: No.
3: I put a cord on this morning.
2: You know, this is a funny thing about Dolly Parton. I was reading this is actually an award-winning famous article about the Grateful Dead in the mid-70s. It was an article called Grateful Dead I Have Known. Mm-hmm. And Grateful Dead, the famous acid rock band, and the guy had been following the Dead around for quite some time. And he was talking with Jerry Garcia, who, you know, the Captain Trips, the man who was the great electric guitarist. And he was asking Jerry about his favorite artists. And he mentioned Dolly Parton and how much he enjoyed Dolly. Have you ever seen this article?
3: No.
2: I'll get it for you. I'm not kidding.
3: I had no idea.
2: I was thinking about you
3: on
2: the road
3: honor.
2: Yesterday and thinking about the things that I'd heard. Because I used to watch your TV show and you'd grab a guitar. And I remember thinking to myself, how can she play guitar so well with your long nails? And
3: pretty
2: dang
3: good.
2: Yeah.
1: Yeah,
4: you do. How do you do it?
3: I'm a girl and all.
1: Yeah. Yeah. Well, hear that? Yeah.
3: But I've learned to play, though, with the open tuning and I've kind of, you know, with the bar chords and all. I won't let myself be limited if it's something I want to do. I'll find a way to work it.
2: So did you make the choice to have the long nails after you learned to play the guitar and have to adapt your guitar style?
3: Oh, yeah. When I got up there being a girl and being so sissy. But now when I get serious about my writing, which I am very serious, and I write tons of songs every year. I write at least 50, 75 songs a year. And I usually will take the nails off and really write some serious songs, get them down on tape, and then go have a new set of acrylic nails put on it.
1: Oh, okay.
2: So, but you mean those aren't real?
3: Oh, there ain't nothing about me real.
2: You know, I don't agree, Dolly. I think everyone loves you. We were doing a show. We were in Grand Rapids, Michigan with our band. We had a sold-out show, whatever it was, 1,550 people. And I mentioned the fact on our show on Tuesday we're going to have Ted Nugent and his band. And I said, here's a surprise. On Monday we're going to have Dolly Parton. And the crowd went crazy.
3: Really?
2: Mm-hmm.
3: Well,
2: they
3: I've been around
2: nuts.
3: A long time. I'm just sort of like everybody's aunt. You know, it's like, Aunt Dolly's coming. Yay.
1: Well, I got news for you, Dolly.
4: I'd like you to be
5: aunt that looked like you.
3: Yeah. Oh, well.
4: Could you be like a kissing cousin and
3: I'd be glad to with you.
2: Dear Bob and Tom, I am so pleased to see that Dolly Parton is going to be your guest today on the Bob and Tom Show. I have had the opportunity to be around several movie stars on different movie sets, and Dolly Parton is by far the most gracious, friendly, and generous person I have ever come across.
3: Aww.
2: I had the pleasure of sitting and conversing with her one day on the set while she was shooting the wonderful movie Steel Magnolias. She told me about how she got her start and how much her grandmother did for her and how much her grandmother meant to her and how her grandmother took her on the bus to make her first record and how her career evolved to where she is today. We talked for several hours. I found Dolly Parton to be absolutely amazing. I wish everyone could realize how sincere and genuine she is.
3: Well, what a nice thing. You just never know what people are going to say about you.
2: Except for your nails, which are fake.
3: They're fake, yeah. Like I say, well, I like to think I look totally artificial, but I'd like to believe that I'm totally real.
2: Mm-hmm.
3: So, but I guess it matters what comes out of the heart, don't it? Mm-hmm. They say God only judges us by the intent of the heart, so hopefully the intent of my heart is all good. But I like all the God, though. God didn't have a thing to do with that. You ought to see it, though, when the Lord had it by himself.
2: Dolly, do you have a dog?
3: Well, I've had several dogs. I lost my little dog about 3 years ago. I had a little Boston Terrier was the last dog I had, named Popeye. And, oh, I just loved him. And I see him everywhere. It's like I just, you know, on commercials, they're always showing those little Boston Terriers. And it's like, oh, there's Popeye.
2: The reason I ask is we were talking with Mary Tyler Moore, who's a real big dog person. And we talk about dogs a lot on our show. And I was wondering if you had a dog voice when you talk to your dog, or do you just, I mean, your voice is so great and distinctive anyway, but do you
1: have a big sweetie.
3: Sure, I do all of those. I usually, my husband and I used to talk through our dog. I'd send messages. Popeye, you tell him that if he don't get out there and get that stuff off the board, that I am not coming back until, you know, so usually I just talk to him the way I would talk to my husband. So it's really kind of like my voice talking to Carl through the dog.
2: That's the most unusual answer we've ever had to that question. This letter mentions your grandmother.

0: Grace, I don't understand that. And, because I don't have a grandmother that was on a bus. Now, I loved my grandmother, both my grandmothers, and I often talked about my grandmother that that was bedridden, that I used to, she used to encourage me. I used to go sit on the bed with her, and she used to order me all these things out of the Sears and Roebuck catalog because she was like bedridden for like 40 years, and I was the only one of the grandchildren that would spend time with her. And I used to sit on her bed, and after I started to be a star and dream about going, I used to go sit and tell her about all my trips and stuff on the road. So it must be what he was talking about, because I have neither of my grandparents were in show business.
1: Mm-hmm. Was your first instrument the guitar?
0: Yeah, I learned to play. Well, actually, I rigged up some old instrument out of an old mandolin that I had found in the barn, and some old piano strings out of an old abandoned church, and I had kind of rigged up some kind of sound, sound like some Middle Eastern kind of an instrument. But the first instrument, but I used
1: kind
0: to write
1: lute.
0: With that, anything to make a noise. But my first guitar that I ever had, my Uncle Lewis Owens had given me a little Martin guitar, one of those baby Martins, and oh, I love that thing, and Martin's still my favorite guitar.
1: Yeah,
0: I have several of them.
1: Those are pretty good.
0: Yeah.
1: If you turn around, one of the gentlemen who produces the show,
2: that guy,
1: how many guitars do you have currently? About 55.
0: Oh, my goodness.
1: Mm-hmm. Now, do you collect
0: You've
1: anything?
0: You've probably got
1: with
0: a lot of old Martins, too, don't you?
3: Yeah,
0: they're
3: his,
0: great.
3: He has his Martin family album that he sends around.
1: He's salivating right
4: we
1: now.
4: We call him a guitar homo, is what we call him, Dolly.
0: Well, I tell you, though, if you get into something like that, it's like anything that you collect, especially guitars if you love music. But I do. I have probably 7,500 guitars, different kinds.
3: Mm-hmm.
0: Martin's my favorite, but I do play all different kinds of guitars. People always give you, like when you're a musician and you're on stage, all the guitar companies always give you free guitars just so you'll play one on TV or you'll have it on stage. So that's all good advertisement. So I've collected a lot of free guitars too, but I've paid some money for.
1: Where do you keep them all?
0: Well, I have a big old farm back in Nashville, and so I have big storage barns. I keep all my junk and everything every fan gives me. I can't throw it away because I know the time that took, even if it's like not even great looking stuff. And I usually call it my arts and crap building. So I usually keep my instruments on one end of my arts and crap building,
4: and the crap on the other end. There you go.
1: That's right. Yeah, we'll get that every once in a while. Someone will do a. Maybe a drawing of us or something in stained glass, and it's
4: lovely.
1: Not the world's greatest rendition.
0: But you know how much time they spend as much time on that as if they.
4: It would have been something nice,
0: picture.
4: Yeah. Sure.
0: So you kind of take that into consideration. And I have a lot of those things at the. We did a new museum at Dollywood. I have a theme park up in East Tennessee, and part of the new addition this year, our 17th season, was a new museum, and so I took a lot of the things that the fans had given me from the arts and crap building. And that I kept all these years, and we displayed them. And I know that like a lot of people are going to come through there, and they're going to be saying, "Oh, I did that back in '65. I did that in '72. I did that." So it'll be exciting, I think, for some of the fans to come see a few things that they did.
3: They did.
1: Do you remember the very first song you wrote? Can you? Think
0: yeah,
1: of it
0: was about a little Cobb doll that Mama had. Made some little tassels, took the corn silk off of the shuck, and Daddy had burned some poker hole eyes in it because I'm from a family of 12 kids and we live way back there in the mountains. As you know, most mountain people are like that, but you didn't have a lot of store-bought toys, so you made your homemade toys. So this was a little doll, and I named her Tassel Top, and you're talking about my dog voice I had, but when I wrote the song, it's like, "Little tiny Tassel Top, I love you an awful lot, hope you never go away, I want you to stay. Hey, little tiny Tassel Top, you're the only friend I got. Big brown eyes and corn silk hair, how you make me smile." So it was a little tiny Tassel Top. And I was about 5 then.
3: Mm-hmm.
0: And I wrote that little song because Mom was always fascinated that I could rhyme words, because I'm from all my mother's people were very musical. But from the time I was little, Mama used to write down stuff before I could write that I had written. So she'd kept that through the years. And so that was my first one.
1: Well, that was great.
0: Oh, yeah,
1: and how
0: right.
1: Pretty.
0: Yeah.
4: I thought it was the other Tassel Top song. Tassel Top, Tennessee. Good old Tassel Top. Tassel Top, Tennessee.
0: I've included Rocky Top in my show. I have a new...
4: See, she knew it was Rocky Top I was singing,
1: really?
2: I knew it was Rocky Top.
0: Oh, you guys are not that in tune with country music. You know Rocky.
1: I knew it, too. I was just...
0: He wants Rockin' Top, Tennessee for him.
4: Dolly, you travel a lot across country. You ever stay in a hotel room that was overly hot?
0: Yeah.
4: Isn't it awful?
0: Yeah.
4: Oh, I just got back from Grand Rapids, room 207.
0: 207.
4: The Hilton at the airport. Oh,
3: hot.
4: God,
0: it's
4: it was
0: probably
4: hot.
0: Humid outside.
4: Oh, yeah.
0: It makes you mad. It makes makes you irritable.
5: Yes, it did.
4: It made
0: me irritable. I mean, there's just few things that really get under my skin.
1: Dolly, don't be
0: on
1: his side.
0: All of the rooms were
1: adequately air-conditioned. He just couldn't operate it. As this letter says, this is from a guy who didn't know the difference between cream cheese and whipped cream last week when he was eating. I can't believe he knew how to operate an air conditioner.
4: You dunk one bagel in a vat of whipped cream and you're labeled.
1: We have to take a short break. The legendary Dolly Parton is our guest, and she's going to hang with us. We'll be right back. This is the Bob and Tom Show.
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3: It's a special edition of the Bob and Tom Show. We're looking back and honoring the life of the legendary Dolly Parton and going back and listening to the time that she was in studio with the gang in July of 2002. This segment, she talks about covering Led Zeppelin, the making of 9 to 5, and even talk about some Dolly Parton impersonators. It's all on the way in just a moment.
0: Once again, welcome back to the Bob and Tom Show, coast to coast. And joining us in the studio, it is actress, singer, songwriter, legend. It's Dolly Parton.
4: Well, thank you. I'm so happy to be here with all of you. You're legends, too, as a matter of fact. That's why I decided to come up here. I wanted to see some legends.
0: Not true, but very kind.
4: I am honored, Dolly,
0: and I were talking during the break, and all of a sudden she went, wait a second, read me that letter again. And she did want to mention that, in fact,
4: when you said that, when you first read the letter, I was thinking that someone was talking about thinking I was from one of those musical families where my grandparents and my parents had been, and said something about me traveling on the bus with my grandmother about making my record. And I thought somebody's got me mixed up with
1: someone else.
4: Those musical families. But then it dawned on me when you went on break, I said, let me see that letter again. They were talking about my other grandma. My grandma Parton is the one that was bedridden and sick. My grandma Renee, when I was a little girl, I was 10 years old, and my grandmother Renee was the only one that was available to ride with me on a Greyhound bus down to Lake Charles, Louisiana, where my uncle, John Henry, was in the military, and they had a little recording studio there, and this guy was going to record me on a record because my uncle had set this up. So my two uncles, my Uncle Bill Owens, who was like my early manager and played guitar, we went down to be with my uncle, and my grandmother rode down there with me. She was so nervous. She was so scared, and she dipped snuff, and she carried her little mayonnaise jar to spit her snuff, and she'd never been anywhere. We got lost, and we missed our bus somewhere out on the routing, and she was crying, and I was trying to help her. Here we are, 10 years old. So I'm sure that was the story I was telling when he said my first record, and I was thinking, you're talking about me traveling on a tour bus with my grandparents. So anyway, yes, and that was a sweet letter, and thank you for writing, and now it just registered. Well, duh, I had just walked in here, and I was addled.
0: Dolly Parton, of course, is the voice that you're listening to. Were you ever in a band per se, or were you always doing a solo artist or doing duets with other? What was
4: in my early days? I was always a solo artist, but my uncles, my mother's brothers, all my mother's people were very musical, and my uncles John Henry and Lewis and Bill. We had a little combo, like the Bill Owens combo, and I was the girl singer in that. So it was just my uncles in my early, early days.
0: So it didn't have like a cool name or anything.
4: They were just backing me up. No, I was never. It was just my uncles that were kind of working with me. Later on, though, as I started to grow in the business and left the other shows, I had the Traveling Family Band, which was still made up of brothers, sisters, cousins, uncles. But no, I was not from one of those bands where I was the girl singer. I was always kind of.
0: It's always fun to ask musicians about the names of their first bands and especially those influenced by the British invasion and all those funny band names they came up with.
4: Well, mine was like country band. Well, we had the Traveling Family Band, and then I had a band called Gypsy Fever.
0: There we go.
4: And then the Mighty Fine Band was my last band, and now I have a new band out now that I just put together. I'm going back on tour for the first time in 10 years. I haven't had a complete band together, and I call them the Blue Neeks. It's like unique bluegrass. So we are the Blue Neeks. Yeah. And it's so funny because it
1: sounds like a cosmetic line.
4: We spelled it like B-L-U-E-N-I-Q-U-E-S, like with the blue. And my mother was looking at the artwork, and she said, and she's looking at it, she said, Lord have mercy, why would anybody want to call a band the Blue Eunuchs? not the Blue Eunuchs.
5: Who would want to be in a band, the Blue Eunuchs?
1: I wouldn't want to be in it.
4: I said, I had to tell my husband they were eunuchs. That's the only way he'd let me go.
0: No wonder they've got the blues.
5: Yeah.
0: I'd be very upset.
4: So I've had my band names also.
1: My God.
0: That's the voice of Dolly Parton. Dolly, a very unusual choice.
1: I think it's Stairway to Heaven.
4: Yeah. What'd you think about that?
1: It's pretty incredible.
4: Did you listen to it?
1: I heard it in the other room.
0: It's beautiful. And you, did you actually contact Robert Plant? Because I understand that you made a couple lyric changes.
4: Well, I did. In fact, we, when I put the song together, I always kind of heard it as a gospel song. And then when I decided that I was going to add the choir to it, I just always thought it was more like a big thing. So I just added a little ad-lib lines of like, you can't buy it, you can't borrow, you got to walk it straight and narrow, and the great almighty dollar leaves you lonely, lost, and hollow. You know, like you can't buy your way to heaven. You gotta, you know, you gotta work. So anyhow, I thought, well, I wonder if they're going to clear this, because usually when you make any lyric change, you have to get a clearance from the writers and the publishers. And so I sent it in, and I didn't hear back for weeks and weeks, and I was just sweating bullets because I thought, they're not going to let me put this on my CD. And we were getting close, and I didn't hear, and I didn't hear, and I thought, they hate it. They're not going to let me do it. And then finally, we did get a note back from Jimmy and Robert, and they loved it. And they were very complimentary. They had been out of town, and they had not heard it, so it was only when they got back. So, but they said it was fine, and they were proud of it. So I was really thrilled, you know, with that.
0: What's funny, because you get a band like Led Zeppelin, you think their influences are going to be all these heavy metal guys, and I remember reading that Robert Plant's primary influence at the time that he wrote that song was Joni Mitchell.
4: Yeah.
0: He'd been spending hours listening to the album Blue, and, you know, because you think of these heavy metal monster guys up there, and here he is, you know, back in the trailer doing the Circle Game song.
4: But I love him anyway, and he had said, he had made comment that he had always heard that more of a spiritual song too, so he loved the choir part.
0: Well, Bob, can you just fire up, we'll just play a little taste of it so you get a sense of it, you'll recognize it right away. But a bold choice.
4: Well, I just always loved the song, and everybody said, oh, you can't be serious. You can't do Stairway to Heaven. That's a classic. You shouldn't mess with that. Nobody messes with that. I said, well, why not? I'm a girl, and I got a great feeling for the song, and I'm doing it kind of bluegrass. It'd be different. I won't hopefully be as crucified as somebody else might be. And I thought, well, what are they going to do, kill me? What's the worst that can happen? And if they kill me, they won't eat me. So it's just a song.
0: Well,
4: If
0: Ted Nugent were here,
4: he'd be grilling.
1: Kill it and grill it. There we go.
0: Just play the beginning of it.
1: All right.

0: Isn't that beautiful?
1: Yeah.
0: Dolly Parton and the classic Stairway to Heaven.
2: Well, it gets really interesting toward the end. Someday on the show, you'll have to play the end where the choir and everything comes on. It's like we tried to do it basically true to the song route, you know, through the middle part of it, and then it kind of starts to take its turns. But
0: okay, we'll give it to Dean. Have him get to that part. We just want to talk to you, and we'll play more of it in a minute. Once again, obviously, Dolly Parton is our guest here in the studio. This is the Bob and Tom program. Don't make any mistakes. You're in the right place. What's the story? Can you tell us a little bit about 9 to 5 and the movie and the song?
2: Yeah, actually, can you hear this? This is my fingernails, my acrylic nails. Mm-hmm. And when I wrote the song, we were on the set. This was like in 1979 when we actually started doing the show. And we did, I think it was in 80 when it came out. But anyhow, I was on the set and I wrote the theme song. And I didn't always have a guitar because we were always like doing different things. And I just would got working 9 to 5. And then I got the idea that that also sounded like a typewriter. So we used the typewriter in the song as kind of like the percussion. So it was just a song I wrote on the set, and it kind of fit in with the thing. And it, you know, did really well. And that was my first movie. I'd never even seen a movie made until that. So I had a hit record and a hit movie, and boy, I felt so special.
1: Not bad.
0: And you were hilarious in that movie.
3: Yeah, you were great.
2: You think?
3: You really
2: it
3: were.
2: Was fun. Oh, that's one of the most fun things I've ever done.
4: Changed a rooster to a hen in one shot.
3: That's right.
2: Yeah, that's a line that's following me around.
0: Did you help him with the dialogue to make it more Dolly-like?
2: Oh, sure. You always do when, especially the southern parts, like when we were doing Steel Magnolias and stuff. Especially on the straight talk that I did with Disney, we were having to come up with every old country saying that we could, like nervous as a one-legged man or a long-tailed cat in a room full of rocking chairs, and busy as a one-legged man in a butt-kicking contest. All those things, like you can just kind of gather up all the stuff that you know. So they'll take anything they can get. They usually have a real good script, but it's always good if you can ad-lib and if you can bring different things to it. And usually I do, because I'm always coming up with something. Good, bad, or indifferent. I can't keep my mouth shut.
0: So 9 to 5, the bad guy.
1: Dabney Coleman.
0: Dabney Coleman.
2: Yeah, great guy. Texas boy.
0: He plays a great bad guy.
2: Yeah, he does. And we hated him in the movie. But we loved working with him. He's a great guy, though. He's fun. But, he plays such a bad part. We just really got into abusing him on there. We were thrilled to get to tie him up because he would just stay in that character just to taunt us on the set. It was like, will you just stop? We're not filming now. Just stop. But anyhow, he kept it like that, so we would really just get into tying him up and, you know, just really abusing him badly. But he's a good guy. Fun to work with. And Jane and Lily were great. That was a fun project.
0: Yeah, and if you haven't seen the movie 9 to 5, a big thumbs up.
2: Oh, who ain't seen that? They show every time on TV. I'll be in a motel room somewhere on the road, and I'll turn on the TV, and it's like 9 to 5, 9 to 5. It's like, will you stop playing that?
0: And every once in a while, you run into someone who hasn't seen some mega classic. I look to my right 2 feet away, and I see Christy Lee, and we were talking about the movie The Godfather.
5: I've never seen The Godfather. Have you seen The Godfather?
2: No.
5: See?
3: Out! Both of you,
5: out!
3: Out. Go. Sorry. Interview's over.
0: We have never kicked a guest out of the show.
1: Oh, my God.
0: Miss Parton, I'm sorry.
2: You know what? It's like I usually don't like to watch all those, you know, hardcore blood.
3: Oh my God. It's another one.
1: It's a girl thing. Music.
2: It is a girl thing. It is a girl thing, I'm sure.
6: Look, but it's Dolly and Christy in a perfect world. There's President Kennedy. Hello. Everything is fine and delightful.
7: There's no blood. There's no pain.
2: I mean, I have seen blood and gore, and I've been part of some of them. But I usually don't. That's not my kind of movie as a rule.
5: Bless your heart. Yeah. See,
0: so everybody's seen 9 to 5, but they haven't seen The Godfather.
5: Yeah.
0: Okay.
5: Because we like to be happy.
0: But I bet there are people, I guarantee there are people who have never heard the song Stairway to Heaven. There may be people who are bluegrass fans or whatever. You have fans from all walks of life.
2: Yep. Oh, that's true.
0: And someone's going to hear that song for the very first time. And they're going
2: to think on Stairway to Heaven? If you ain't heard Stairway to Heaven, you really need to get the lid out. and brush up on your Led Zeppelin.
0: Dolly, if you ain't seen The Godfather.
2: I knew it was out there, though. I was aware of that. See that. Oh,
3: fine. She's aware of it.
2: I was aware.
0: Mr. Coppola, I don't know the name. Dolly Parton is our guest, and she is a legend and a wonderful personality, obviously. And
5: she makes a good wine, though.
0: Huh?
1: She makes a good wine?
5: No, he does. Coppola.
0: Oh, Francis. Oh, okay.
5: Coppola, yeah.
1: Coppola.
0: Whatever.
5: I may not see his movies, but I enjoy
1: Dolly, what in the world ever brought you to building a theme park?
2: Well, I just thought that would be the perfect thing to do. First of all, I did it up in the Great Smoky Mountains National mm-hmm. Park area, which is where I was born and raised. And people don't realize that that's the most visited national park in the United States. We get like 10 million people through there every year. Mm-hmm. And plus, it was a great business move to make. I knew I'd make a lot of money, which I have, and I've been very fortunate with that, but I also knew it would be great for that area mm-hmm. and give a lot of my people jobs so I didn't have to just pay them out of my pocket. I make them work for it.
1: There you go.
2: No, it is a great thing for
1: well, it just
2: for
1: seems
2: that whole
1: like
2: area.
1: Someone as busy as you are that, to take on something, I would imagine a theme park's pretty difficult to run.
2: It is, but I also have partners, mm-hmm. the Hershen family, Pete and Jack, and they have spent their whole lives and their father before them in the theme park business. So mm-hmm. you always try to find people that are smarter than you if you start out to do something, and they do a wonderful job. So I don't have to do all the dirty work, but I'm always involved in the plan and in you know in the excitement of that. But it's really been a wonderful thing for that whole area.
5: Mm-hmm. Yeah, thanks and for putting it near the outlet malls. I really appreciate it.
2: Yeah, it's a good spot.
5: Kids something to do and mom gets to shop.
2: That's
5: very
2: true.
5: Nice.
2: It does give everybody something.
0: Have you been on all the cool rides?
2: Well, you know, I hate rides, and
0: don't say
2: I
0: that.
2: Do, and it's like I try not to lie about it because the kids really like it. If we get like a big roller coaster or something, and I won't ride it, they think it's got to be cool. If I'm scared to ride it, it's mm-hmm. got to be the one to get on. But I just always got sick riding rides. Plus, with all my false hair and my false eyelashes and my false this, it's like I'm afraid I'll throw a shoe or something. Too. So it's like I just don't get on them. It's like I don't have to. Tell the truth and get somebody else up there. But once we did one of our big, when we had a roller coaster ride, the big one, the Tennessee Tornado, three years back. Well, we got all these Dolly lookalikes, and we had all these women like in these Dolly wigs and dressed up like me. So then when it went around for the press, it was like just, it was loaded with all these people that looked like me.
1: Loaded
2: so it was like,
1: Dolly.
2: I was just saying, yeah, which one is Dolly? And I told him, and then I was waiting down at the foot of the, you know, of the ride. I hadn't even been on it. So I said, well, that goes to show you how I feel about it. So. Mm-hmm. But anyhow, that we do have wonderful rides. We have a great amusement area in the park, but it's a theme park, too. A lot of people think it's just some pissy little, you know, amusement park. But it's really quite a park.
0: Mm-hmm. There is a direct link on bobandtom.com to Dollywood, as well as to Dolly's website.
3: Are there also Dolly Parton lookalikes on the walking around the park all the time?
2: Yeah, and they're mostly boys.
0: See, I was going to ask that, and I thought, no, I'm not going to be rude.
3: You know what? You were right.
0: I was going to say, you know.
3: You were right.
0: Chick and I were in Vegas. We drove by someplace, and they had the standards. They had Judy Garland, and there's also
3: Joan Rivers,
0: Dolly Parton,
3: and it was
0: no,
3: a guy.
0: I'm not going to ask about that, because that would be mean, and I think Dolly's a wonderful person.
2: Well, thank
0: now
2: you.
0: She brings it up.
2: No, but
0: first,
2: they do.
0: First, the Godfather thing. Now this.
2: Oh, he's going to get on me bad. No, but actually, the boys really have fun dressing with me. And like I always said, it's a good thing I was a girl, or I definitely would have been a drag queen. Because I love all that God, and I'm easy to copy, because all you just need is a big old cheap blonde wig and get some, you know, some boobs and stuff. So it's easy. I'm just saying I'm easy to copy.
1: Mm-hmm.
2: Not that I'm easy to be.
3: No.
2: I'm easy to copy.
1: You're easy to look at, I'll tell you that.
0: Dolly Parton is our guest.
1: We have to take a break.
0: She's fantastic, and I'm thrilled. And let's take a short break. Don't go anywhere. This is the Bob and Tom Show.
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4: It's a special edition of the Bob and Tom Show as we look back and honor the life of the legendary Dolly Parton and look back at her time live in studio back in July of 2002. This segment, she talks about life outside of music. Now she enjoys a quiet family life. She also talks about working on Johnny Carson and even calls out Randy Newman. Have to listen to more of that coming up.
5: This is the Bob and Tom Show. Good morning.
1: We have a lovely guest in the studio.
6: Thank you.
7: She's
1: gorgeous.
7: You're so wonderful to me, Tom.
1: She's gorgeous. And well, so are you, Christy. Christy looking great. Christy,
6: pregnant. You never tell me I'm gorgeous anymore, Tom. Remember when I was your man? Remember that? When you cast
1: me aside. I'm sure Dolly Parton got up early so she could hear you talk about your hairy body.
7: And your man love. We don't want to hear it.
1: Dolly Parton is our
8: guest. Oh, I'm enjoying
1: it
8: all.
6: Only a man can please another man, Dolly. Let me tell you. Am I right on that?
1: Dolly,
8: why are you getting into that?
5: I don't blame you. We don't hear or see much of Carl. He's a pretty quiet guy.
8: Well, you won't because he does not like the limelight.
5: No.
8: But he's a fun guy. He's a great guy. He's
1: Dolly, do you ever... did you have a place you can go where you don't have to be Dolly? I was reading the Peter Grolnick biography about Elvis, and he was sitting in a recording session one day, and this guy was talking to him, and during a break, and Elvis looked at him finally, and he goes, "Well, now I got to go back to being Elvis." Mm-hmm. He was just tired of it for a while. Do you ever just want to? Do you have a place you can go where you can? Not you're not going to get bothered. Not a lot of questions like these.
8: I enjoy my life, though. I enjoy being Dolly, whether it's behind the scenes or out on the set. But I do. I can always go home. And my husband's very private. We've been together 38 years. We've been married 36 at the end of May. And he does not get involved in show business at all. And he does not like a bunch of people around, a lot of commotion. So I can always go home and pretty much rest assured that unless we're having some sort of a family gathering, which like we did yesterday, had a Dean family reunion out of the house, a big 4th of July thing. But for the most part, we live very quiet. We have a little camper, a little RV, and we just run around and kind of stop at a little fast food restaurant, stop along the riverbanks, and just travel around. We just have a good time. We have a little place out on the lake. We go out and fish a bit and throw them back. And so, yeah, I can always go home to Carl, and we have a great time. But I enjoy all of it. Like I say, I enjoy the commotion, too, because I'm a hyper-spastic little high-energy person, so it don't bother me like it does some.
1: Are you a Beatles fan?
8: Oh, I love the Beatles and Elvis, too, since you brought him up. But, yeah, I love all kinds of music, and I love their music. I'll never forget the first time I heard I Want to Hold Your Hand. I was young. Well, I was still in high school then. And, I'd never heard a sound like that. I just love the Beatles.
1: Mm-hmm. Dolly Parton, of course, is our guest. She has a new album, and we mentioned this earlier, among the songs on the album, a slightly altered version of Stairway to Heaven. She got permission of Robert Plant and Jimmy Page to make a couple minor changes in the record, and that's certainly getting a little bit of talk.
8: Yeah, I think people are mostly just fascinated that somebody would do it, especially a girl. Mm-hmm. And it is such a classic, but I did it from the bottom of my heart. I was not trying to be gimmicky or trying to do something just to be, you know, just have a novelty thing to put out. I really loved the song, and I've always wished that I could do it. And then when my last CD, I recorded Collective Soul song Shine and won a Grammy on that.
6: Oh, yeah. Mm-hmm.
8: And then I thought, well, I was trying to think of something else I loved that was kind of in that vein, or at least of another world of music, that I could take and kind of bluegrass a bit, blue-neek it, so to speak, my own unique bluegrass. And so I just thought, well, I'm going to try it, and if it turns out great, I'll put it on the CD, and if it don't, nobody will ever know I tried it. But a lot of people just, you know, think it turned out good, and I was proud of it.
1: Do you have a song that you really like that's really queer and goofy and stupid and silly, and if you tell people, oh, yeah, I really like the 1910 Fruit Gum Company or something, they go, oh, come on.
8: Well, I'm sure there are many, but nothing just pops right into my head.
1: Tixter, do you have a...
6: Huh?
1: You have particular songs that are moronic, and but you love
6: them. Well, of course, John Gary, one of the greatest talents America ever produced, and people just, you know, go right by him.
7: Who's like, John Gary?
6: Exactly. See what I'm saying?
1: How about you
6: see the problem?
1: Christy, do you have an individual song that is just everyone else thinks is just goofy that you really like?
7: I love the 1910 Fruit Gum.
1: I love the song
9: Yummy, Yummy, One, Two,
7: Yummy,
9: Three,
7: Yummy,
9: One, Two, Three, Red Light.
7: Yeah.
1: Love that song.
8: Yeah. I have a song. Can I just go reverse with that? I have a song that everybody else loves and I hate.
1: Mm-hmm. Oh. What's
8: that? Don't want no short people around me.
1: Randy Newman,
8: why did you write a song like that for us little pygmies? I mean, don't you know that hurts people's feelings? It's like, but anyway, I hate that song. It's like, I was thinking, I don't want no short people. But if you're short, you don't like it. Mm-hmm. But everybody else loves it. So,
5: you're not very tall, are you?
8: No, I'm like 5'2", 5'1" and a half, 5'2".
5: So you're that inner.
8: I'm standing up straight. That's without the shoes, but I'm...
1: You're taller than Christy.
0: I am taller than me, honey.
8: Mm-hmm. But people like us, I bet you hate that song too, don't you?
0: Yeah, I never cared for that.
8: It's like when they say your little grubby fingers, little grubby toes.
6: Little beady eyes.
8: We don't all have little beady eyes and little grubby fingers and little grubby toes just because we're little. Go to hell, man.
1: Now stop it.
6: Oh, that's a little rough.
8: Just joking. Necessary. He's a great talent, and I love all his stuff with that one. But if I ever see him in person, I'm going to go up and say, why did you write
1: it? It was so funny because Randy had written so many great songs and made so many great records, and then that, of all things, became
5: a hit. Yeah.
8: I know.
1: And you know who's singing the background vocals on that? Those are the Eagles.
5: Are they really?
1: Yeah.
8: Short no kidding.
1: Yeah, that's Henley and Fry. I'm
8: well,
1: positive.
8: I'll talk to them too for even being part of it.
1: That's right. It's a two or three of the Eagles are doing that. We have a couple interesting questions from the audience. It says, "Dear Bob and Tom, please ask Dolly to tell the story of how she had to wash while growing up in a crowded house."
8: Ah. Oh, there's 12 of us kids. There's 6 boys and 6 girls in my family, and we lived in a very small house, and we didn't have, like, bathrooms. So we had just pull this, you know, like, little curtain, and we had this wash pan. I always would say, they said, well, how did you have any privacy, you know, with all those boys in the mm-hmm. house? I said, well, you just wash up as far as possible, and then you wash down as far as possible, and when the boys clear the room, you wash possible. I guess
5: yeah.
1: Thank you for the facts.
6: All right.
8: Well, they ask. We test.
6: Possible, eh? It's always possible.
1: That was a very good.
8: It's all possible.
1: Very good question. Obviously, Dolly Parton is our guest. Here's an interesting letter, Dolly. It says, I wanted you to tell Dolly, thank you for your book program. The United Way in Sioux Falls, South Dakota has joined with Dolly to give a book a month to any child 0 to 6 years old to encourage reading to your children and to help kids to read. My 7-month-old and 2-year-old daughters are using this program. It's great. So thanks.
8: Well, you're welcome. That's actually what they're referring to. Through Dollywood, we do a lot of wonderful work, especially for the health and education of the children in the area. But the Dollywood Foundation has what we call the Imagination Library, and we have hooked up. We actually started it. I started it on my own, giving every child born in Sevier County, which is the county where I was born and raised, a book a month from the day they're born. They get a book the day they're born, and then once a month until they start kindergarten, so they can. Then they get their little train as a little book holder, and they love that, and they just wait every day at the, you know, as they start to grow, they wait, go to the mailbox, and they think I put all the books in there, and mm-hmm. they refer to me as the book lady. So this is actually a wonderful program, and now it's going nationwide, and eventually we hope to put it worldwide. So we're very excited about that. Mm-hmm. It's great to get the kids to learn how to love books and learn to read early on.
1: Dolly Parton is our guest once again, and here's another great letter. Please ask Dolly about a great moment on The Tonight Show with Johnny Carson.
8: Oh, probably.
1: This is a little more specific. It says Dolly was sitting, as I recall, Dolly was sitting in the chair with her guitar and sang a tribute song to Johnny. Do you remember that?
8: Oh, yeah. I thought they were going to refer to that when he said he'd give a month's pay to look down my shirt mm-hmm. and see what was under there or something. But actually, I did write a song.
5: Is that gone? I do the same thing.
6: I don't think it's
8: much. It was one of his classic lines, and they always like use it on his anniversary.
6: I don't think it's as much as Johnny made, but I don't know.
5: But it's all like
6: It's all relative, baby. Oh. I mean, you know, it means just as much to me.
7: Don't you need to call home first and get an okay?
6: No.
8: I was younger then. I'm more willing now. I'll show you.
6: All right.
8: But anyway, I did write. I'm trying to think of what the song was, but I did play it, something about polyester, wearing my polyester clothes, and living in a trailer park. Oh, I never really made it to the Johnny Carson show. It was the name of the song.
5: Mm-hmm.
8: And actually, when I was on Johnny's show, that was when my first big breakthrough. And I've got a lot of attention after that. And so another time when I went back, I had wrote a song about how I come from as a country girl doing this and that. But I'd never really made it to the Johnny Carson show. But I don't remember all the lines to it. But that's basically what he's mm-hmm. talking about, I think.
1: It's kind of funny how you emerged from the country music world and have now gone so far beyond that in so many different ways. We made a reference earlier to a famous story about Jerry Garcia referring to how much he enjoyed your work in the 70s. What was the place where you really came out on the scene full? Was it 9 to 5?
8: No, it was actually just before that. It was when I had left the Porter Wagoner show, which was a country music show, a syndicated show. Was the number one syndicated show for several years, and I was with that show for 7 years, and then I wanted to go out on my own,
5: mm-hmm.
8: and did. And my first single that crossed over was a song called Here You Come Again. And so that was actually where it started, and then I got LA management, and then I had different producers. And so after that, I was actually on the Johnny Carson show and doing a lot of different things that I had not done before. And I just love people. I just love being part of everything, and I guess my big mouth and just the whole thing, the fact that I could write and sing and kind of present myself the way I did. It just all seemed to work. I don't know why it all did, but I'm glad it all did.
5: Mm-hmm.
8: But I think with Jerry, hopefully I'd like to believe, though, that they, Jerry Garcia and people that you were mentioning, that I think maybe they were into knowing how serious I was about my writing and my singing. Because a lot of people just look at me and they just think I'm just all boobs and hair. And they don't really realize that I take my writing so serious that I've like got about 3,000 copyrights.
5: Mm-hmm.
8: And I've written songs like I Will Always Love You for Whitney Houston and songs like Jolene and Coat of Many Colors and, you know, different songs that a lot of other artists have recorded. So hopefully I'd like to believe that that's what Jerry and people like that are talking about. It's just
1: beyond
8: the big old gaudy look.
1: Jerry Garcia was a tremendous fan of bluegrass and a fine bluegrass player himself.
8: Well, I did not know that either. You're just giving me all kinds of information.
6: Well, he likes to be a snotty know-it-all. I don't know if you picked that up about
1: Thank you, Jake. I'm so glad that I could introduce you to. Jake, of course, is soon going to become an air conditioner repairman.
6: I'm going to start in Grand Rapids room 207.
8: Yeah, but you folks out there, it's not. He's not only talking about it on the air, even when we go to commercial, he's still talking about
6: You will not believe how hot this room was.
1: Actually, Dolly, we're glad because now he's not talking off the air about his television set.
8: Oh, okay.
1: Dolly, do you have, what's it called? You have a
6: high-definition
1: TV. High-def TV. Have you ever heard of this?
8: No.
1: Oh, well, if you'll hear about it now. We're taking
6: a break.
1: So
6: anyway, Dolly.
1: 6 minutes of dull tech talk. This is the Bob and Tom Show.
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4: Hey, it's a special edition of The Bob and Tom Show honoring the life of Dolly Parton and looking back at her time live in studio back in July of 2002. This segment, Dolly talks about her husband and his music tastes and the music tastes that they share, songs that she liked or maybe didn't like to perform live, and even being mistaken for a Dolly Parton impersonator. All that coming up in just a moment.
5: You're with Bob and Tom. Good morning.
9: Hi.
5: Hello.
1: Good morning. Thanks for joining us. We're going to hang out with Dolly Parton for about another 20 minutes or so, and we're thrilled about that.
7: Can we just make this show go on and on and on? It's
8: yeah, I'd like to stay.
5: You can. How are you at reading sports?
8: I don't know. I don't have my reading glasses. I'll pass on that. Oh. I don't want you to see me wearing glasses. I want you to think I'm young and sexy and beautiful and would never have to wear reading glasses like this.
7: Like him?
6: Like Papa?
8: Yeah, he's over there. Huh?
5: He has no idea what's going on around him.
1: I'm sorry. I forgot that eagle eye chick.
6: I had that laser vision correction stuff. Oh, yeah.
1: Works
6: I love
1: great.
6: It.
1: Yeah,
8: everybody.
6: You see through walls now.
8: Great.
6: Or clothes.
8: Or anything. I don't think they can do it with just if you.
6: No, they can't do it for
8: reading. Yeah, because I just really have to read the real close print up, you know.
6: Yeah,
8: so they can't
6: too.
8: Do that.
1: At this point, there's a procedure, but let's see. Where were we? Oh, I know we were talking with our great guest, Dolly Parton. Next time, come by, bring a guitar, play a little
8: tune. Well, I will. I didn't realize how casually was all set up.
5: Next time. Usually we're in suits, but today was casual.
8: I'll come and stay a spell. I'll come stay a week with you like John Mellencamp.
5: All right, be happy to have you. Mm-hmm. Wait, you can stay at my house.
1: You could probably you could probably do sports.
8: Well, I'll even learn. I'll bring my glasses and I'll read the weather for you sometimes.
9: You can
8: I'll
9: do
8: relieve
9: news.
8: You.
9: I have maternity leave coming up.
8: Oh, that's true.
1: Oh, how funny would that be?
5: And now Dolly with the news.
8: Well, you just don't know. Don't underestimate me. I might do all right with the news. Weather.
5: You'd be pulling your hair out by the time you left here, darling.
1: Dolly, you
8: know, I may pull my hair off.
1: Dolly, you said that you like to spend a lot of time at home and in quiet time. Do you, and this may sound idiotic, but I try to be stupid whenever I can.
6: Oh,
1: do you have literally vinyl records? Do you still have, are you all CD now?
8: No, I have, in fact, my Stairway to Heaven. When I was listening to get this song ready for this album, it's still on my big records. I have all my albums, and I always keep a turntable. In fact, I have we have two or three. My husband's the same way because he's got this huge album collection, which most kids don't even know what an album is.
5: Very
8: it's
5: true.
8: A word album.
5: Right.
8: But we love our albums, and we love to play them. We love the way they feel, the way they smell, the way they go in and out of the jacket. So, of course, we have all the others, but we still love our old records.
1: So, when you said earlier that you were doing your thing with your nails about creating the brilliant song 9 to 5, and you mentioned you had the idea to transpose that into a typewriter sound, and I was thinking, you know, now that sound is gone.
9: Yeah, nobody knows.
1: No one knows what a typewriter is.
6: Oh, you can get a computer program.
8: Right.
6: Actually,
8: I hadn't thought of that either, but I'm from that old school, so it's like
1: this sound isn't very.
8: Well, you're right.
1: It doesn't really
8: have
1: that.
8: But those old-timey sounds, we actually used a typewriter that was in the recording studio that was my typewriter that I had, I think, from when I was in high school. And, you know, like one of those old-timey ones. And it was great with those keys that are all raised up. And I love that sound. It made a good sound. But you're right. Anymore, you won't find it.
1: Oh, that's so funny. Dolly Parton is our guest, and we found out so many cool things about Dolly. And she's a vinyl person. You still have your turn. What kind of music is your husband into?
8: Well, my husband has the widest taste in music of anybody in the world. He loves big band. He loves Led Zeppelin. He's a lead head. So he's got everything they've had. That's why I hear him playing all this stuff in the house, and one of the reasons I get all these ideas. But he loves big band music. And he also gets all these old radio shows, old cassettes. He goes to Cracker Barrel and gets all these old radio cassettes and stuff. And he loves to listen to the old-timey radio shows.
6: Do you ever have the chocolate cobbler at Cracker Barrel?
8: Yeah.
6: Oh, man. That stuff's great.
8: Do they sponsor your show?
6: No. It's so good you immediately fall asleep when you eat it. It's great.
1: That's why they put them by the roadside.
6: Chocolate cobbler.
8: But anyway, but he loves all sorts of music.
1: Well, that's interesting.
8: But he's not a big eater, though.
9: Mm-hmm. Not? So,
8: he just goes to Cracker Barrel to get tapes and bring me a plate lunch.
9: Are you much of a cook? Do you cook?
8: I'm a great cook because I cook just like my mom and my grandmas used to. Because, like I say, growing up in a big family, I have a sister and two brothers older than me and 8 kids younger. So my sister and I used to do all the cooking. And so I'm the only one in the family that still cooks using all the seasoning, all the butters, all the grease and all that stuff because I don't cook all that often. But when I cook it where it still tastes like the old times. Mm-hmm. And I love that food. And all my brothers and sisters love to come over when I'm cooking and just get big. I just cook it in pots because I can't cook for 2 people.
5: Yeah, you got to cook for at least 12 or more, right?
8: 12 or 14 people. So if I make chicken and dumplings, I'm making a big old pot. If I make green beans or if I make a roast, I make the whole oven full. So, I love to cook.
9: You must have good metabolism because you're so little.
8: Well, I eat everything I like. I just eat small portions. Mm-hmm. But I've had weight problems in the past. I had to get it under control because I'm so short. And to have an appetite like that,
1: you gotta watch it. You look wonderful.
5: More butter.
9: Hey, talk to me, sister.
1: I know that obviously you're a very big star and everything, but are you able to go to shop and buy clothes at a, and don't take this the wrong way, but I mean, do you have to have all your stuff made for you or... Can you go to the stores and just walk around and be left alone?
8: I can go. I know about what times I can go and the stores I can go to. But, I don't love to shop. It wears me out. But I like to go now and then to pick out certain things. But, I can buy off the rack. I'm little, but I have all of my stage clothes made. Mm-hmm. so it's hard to find stuff like that. But I'm just a little person. It's like my boobs are big because I'm so little. It's like they're not. It's not that they're not big, but it's like everything's so
5: over-exaggerated.
8: No, that's a lie. They are. I'm not saying they're not, but I'm just saying I'm so tiny, though. I'm not show. You know, I'm just a little bitty person. So you'd wag. Oh, listen. But yes, I can go into stores. What I'm saying, my boobs are not so big that I can't wear like a 36 shirt, or 34 blouse. You know, only because my shoulders are so small. So I actually can buy.
10: So do you ever go out in like a ball cap and sunglasses and try to blend
8: Try to disguise myself. No. Usually when my husband and I travel around in our little camper, I just usually put my hair up on, you know, scrunchie on top of my head and don't wear a lot of makeup. But but I like to wear makeup. I just like looking like this.
1: You look great.
8: I mean, I like being made up. I don't even like looking myself all tacky all the time. And I like Carl to have to see me all tacky. Anybody can be tacky. It takes a little effort to tidy up a bit.
1: You look terrific, and you've created your whole look. I mean, you are you. It's
8: a little over the top, but she had asked me that during a commercial break, how my look came about. I said, to be honest with you, it came from a very real place. It came from a country girl's idea of what glamour is, and growing up poor with nothing, and I always wanted makeup, and I patterned my look after the town tramp. Seriously, there was this woman in town that everybody said was just trash, and she walked up and down the streets on Saturdays, and she wore high-heel shoes and red fingernail polish and red lipstick, and she had yellow hair.
10: Do you have her name?
8: Yeah. Which that was years ago. She's probably about 80 by
10: now. That's fine.
1: She may have
10: a daughter or two.
8: She's
10: I don't know.
8: I bet she's still wearing that yellow hair. But I just, seriously though, I thought when I was little, I thought, well, that's what I want to grow up to be. I want to be trash. Because I thought that was just a word she was. I thought, well, if that's how they define that, then that's what I'm going to be. So I look like trash, and it came from a real place, and I just love paints and crayons. And
1: Dolly Parton is our guest, and she's obviously wonderful. But you've had a great career, been extremely successful, but we can tell talking to you that you really are a person that loves your home and your life at home. When you first started to make it, was there a particular thing that you bought, an object? Was there something that you always wanted to get, and you said to yourself, in my case, I always wanted to get a dog, but I couldn't. I really couldn't get one because my life was too unstable being... the way Bob and I moved down from Michigan, it wasn't like we were dirt poor. We were
6: happening single
1: drinking
6: DJ
1: all the time. But I always wanted to get a dog, and I was finally able to get one. Is there any particular thing or object?
8: Yeah, I wanted a Cadillac. So I got a Cadillac first time I got enough money. But actually, and the other thing I did, this is just going back, you had asked me about The Coat of Many Colors, when that song became a hit, which is a true story, I took the first royalty check I got from that and bought my mom a mink coat. Mm-hmm. She made me take it back. She said, Lord, where am I going to wear a mink coat around here to a dog? Fight. She said, just give me that money. So I gave her the money that I spent to do. And so I did. Uh-huh. But I always wanted like a diamond ring and a Cadillac were my personal personal items that I wanted.
1: Do you drive?
8: Yeah. I always keep my license up to date, and I keep a Cadillac. I've always had a Cadillac from day one. That's the car that I always get every year. Cool. Every other year, I'll get a new Cadillac.
1: Do you drive the RV with your husband?
8: I do sometimes. I mean, I can drive it. I won't drive with him. He won't ride with me. But my friend Judy, that I travel with all the time, we get out and go places. Well, it just makes me nervous.
10: She's okay driver? Well, she's very good driver.
8: I used to take my kids, my kids, meaning my nieces and nephews, and all over the country. Judy and I, my best friend from when we were little girls, Judy and I have been together since we were in the third grade. So we'd just take all my brothers and sisters, because I raised five of my younger brothers and sisters after I moved to Nashville and they moved in with us. So I'd take them all over Florida, which all across the country. So I would drive half the time, Judy drive half the time. And I don't need to drive that much anymore, and I don't go that many places, but I go visit my sisters and then around the neighborhood. I don't like to get on the interstate and that sort of thing.
1: You ever get pulled over?
8: No.
1: By the police?
8: Not lately.
1: You ever had a situation where you wanted to be Dolly Parton and someone didn't think it was really you?
8: Well, there was one time I was Dolly Parton. They didn't think it was me, and it was like at a Halloween party at Santa Monica. Mm-hmm. And the gay guys, when we was talking earlier, the guys all dressed up. And I went down to this club, and everybody was all dressed up. And they were about, that was back in my heyday, and there was probably about $20, you know, there, because I'm an easy one to make. And I just walked in and was just walking around, and somebody said, you look more like Dolly than anybody in here. And I just kept to go. And he's like,
1: you should have said,
8: you make well, the best you. One. You're the best one. And they didn't know it was me, seriously.
5: Oh, that's funny.
8: They did not know it was me. They thought I made the best Dolly that was there that night. And I thought I did too.
1: There's a famous story about the Beach Boys. I think it was at the Ohio State Fair. And they'd gone somewhere for the day, and they came in to do their show, and they didn't have identification, and the guy wouldn't let them in. And they had, you know, 30,000 fans waiting for the
5: waiting
1: Beach Boys,
5: them, yeah.
1: And two or three of them were out. And,
6: nope, can't go in.
4: Sorry, you need a
1: sorry,
4: badge.
1: Can't come in. But they're not quite as recognizable as Dolly Parton. Dolly Parton is our guest in the studio. Dear Bob and Tom, I have a funny story to tell about Dolly. This is from a guy named Dave. Back in the early 70s, our family went to see her at Buck Lake Ranch in Angola, Indiana. Mm-hmm. A friend, Johnny, and I were hell-bent on meeting Dolly Parton. Mind you, we were only 10 years old at the time. We stood outside the county sheriff's car for about 30 minutes before the show trying to get Dolly to roll down the window. We must have been chased away by the deputy at least half a dozen times before the show started. We missed her before the show. Not to be thwarted, we ate lunch and watched the show trying to figure out how we could meet her. We decided on bombarding the stage with paper airplanes, telling her we wanted to meet her.
6: Perfect.
1: After about 20 minutes, she stooped down between her songs and read out loud to the audience what we had written. Dolly, Johnny and I would like to meet you and get a hug and a kiss. She responded that we should meet her backstage after the show. We did. We got our hug and our kiss. I have been a lifelong fan.
8: Oh, that's great.
1: Due to her good-hearted humor and making a 10-year-old's day. Mm-hmm.
8: I need to keep those letters when I leave today if you don't have no use for them.
1: No, I've got all these stupid notes here. Scratch
8: that's
1: them
8: off. Sweet.
1: These are beautiful
8: letters. I remember Buck Lake Ranch. I used to play a lot of those outdoor shows in the summer, and that was one of my favorite places. So when you said that, it just kind of like my life just got a flash before. Like, that was so many years ago.
1: When you have so many great songs you've written and so many great songs you perform, sometimes you'll hear a performer say, oh, I'm really tired of this song or that song. I heard an interesting interview with James Taylor where he said that he's never gotten tired of performing Fire and Rain, that every time he plays it, it moves him because it just grabs the audience. You mentioned Coat of Many Colors. Are there other specific songs in your repertoire, not necessarily hits, but songs that when you do them, it just every time it works for you?
8: I Will Always Love You hits me like that, too. Mm-hmm. And Jolene, I like singing, too. But definitely I Will Always Love You and Coat of Many Colors means something different to me every time, because it's like Coat of Many Colors is such an emotional song. Like, for instance, like if I'm singing it on stage and like if there's been problems in the family, like when my dad died and my mom is sick or something, like it'll bring back all the emotions of family, and sometimes I'll cry on stage. Sometimes if there's something fun that's been going on, it'll like hit me in a different way. And the same with I Will Always Love You. Depends on what I'm going through emotionally with, you know, whether my love life or just family or just in a certain place. So yeah,
1: that's
8: there
1: been
8: are
1: a hit.
8: Some of those songs.
1: What, three times?
8: Well, you know, I Will Always Love You, I had a number one hit on it twice, which is the first time that a country artist has ever had a number one song. Yeah, I did it in early 70s. It was my first hit when I first wrote it.

0: top 10 record. But then Whitney did it in the early 90s. So every 10 years, I'm waiting to see who's going to record it now. It's time.
1: Chick McGee sings Dolly Parton. I can't wait.
2: Dolly, I'm sure when Whitney recorded it, you were able to buy a new Cadillac.
0: Yes, I was.
2: You might want to go look at Yugos for the royalty check.
0: Pavarotti's back. No, I thought you quit the road.
3: No, I'm on it, baby.
1: He looks a little bigger, though, doesn't he?
3: A heavy Pavarotti.
1: Ouch.
2: not lately, Bob. Pavarotti's gotten...
1: He's got a cold.
2: Whenever you see him, he's got the sweat dripping down. Mm-hmm.
0: I never can tell him from Paul Prudhomme and Pavarotti and...
3: Right.
0: Dom DeLuise.
2: Dom is a lot lighter now than those guys.
0: He goes up and down.
3: And Chick McGee, same thing. Yeah.
0: It's like some of them look so much alike. Seriously, when I look, I have to really wait to see who it is. I can't tell one from another.
2: Well, here's another great letter. These are so fun. Dear Bob and Tom, this is my one and only claim to fame. It's like what you guys were talking about last week. We did a thing about, have you ever just been in some situation, you see someone unbelievably famous?
1: Mm-hmm.
2: Just like... You know, you're walking into a restaurant. You're not in Nashville. You're not in L.A. You're not in New York. And there's someone really famous, and how funny that can be. About 15 or 20 years ago, I lived just down the road from Dolly's house. My dad took care of the entrance to the neighborhood, planting flowers and trimming bushes and such, just to keep the neighborhood looking nice. One day he was out working at the wall of the entrance. Dolly and her husband drove by in their truck. A few minutes later, they drove back and handed my dad a six-pack of beer.
0: Good for us.
2: She's
3: great.
0: Yay! Yay, Dolly! That's probably Carl. That's like something Carl would do.
1: He looks hot. The man needs beer.
2: Wow.
4: Who's the most famous person you've ever met? I know this is one of Tom's questions.
2: It's a great question.
0: The most famous person I ever
2: president
0: met.
2: President or two in there?
0: Well, yeah, I have met presidents. And I met the Queen of England. That was a real famous person. Yeah, mm-hmm. I actually did that. So I've met most all the presidents. And I was trying to think of the most famous. I always wanted to meet Elvis, but I hesitated because he always wanted to meet me. He used to come to Nashville all the time, and he loved Coat of Many Colors and I Will Always Love You. And so he was always recording and sending for me to come down, and I just loved him so much, and I was always afraid to meet him because I was afraid he might be different. Mm-hmm. You know, you ever have that feeling?
1: Yeah.
0: I thought, I have him in a place in my heart and in my head, and I wouldn't want anything to be different, so I never did meet him.
2: So funny that you say that, though.
0: What?
2: Because that's how I am now.
4: That happened to me, too.
2: I had a chance to meet Eric Clapton, who I've always admired greatly, and I just said, no, I don't want to.
0: Yeah, I was
2: even nervous meeting you today, because I thought, oh, God, she's so great. And I thought, uh-oh.
0: Well, I hope I didn't disappoint you.
2: No, God, no. I'm
3: Way to go, Tom.
0: I know the feeling. There's several people meet, and I won't, because I think I have them where I want them, and I don't want them to be different. Otis Redding, I loved. And, I mean, I always wanted to meet him, but I wouldn't meet him either, because I just had him... You know, in another spot. But anyhow, you didn't ask who I didn't meet. You asked who I did.
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10: Hello. This is Ian St. Ian, guitar god / roadie. I've worked with all the rock legends, written some of the greatest riffs and lyrics too. But for some reason, they forget to give me credit. Bustle in Your Hedgerow? That was mine. Wrote that on holiday.

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The least little thing goes wrong and I'm fired. But I've had some fun. Now here's me own story, featuring some of me favorite ripped off riffs. Hello? Ginger, don't just sit there. Hey, did I not pay for a bloody drummer? That's better. I was a roadie for the Stones, just driving him around. It was 67 or 68 before that one bloke drowned. Well, we was at a party and everything was cool.

Wait, wait, hold it. Don't light me guitar on fire till I'm finished with me solo. I worked with Janis Joplin, but that didn't last too long. I thought I gave her aspirins, but it seems that I was wrong. The Doors sent me to Paris to keep an eye on Jim. I fixed his drink, I drew his bath, and that's the last I saw of him. Things was getting desperate. I was scrounging every meal. I couldn't even get a gig with bloody Captain and Tennille. I'd finally hit rock bottom. I'd take anything. I got a gig with Karen Carpenter to do a catering.

Dennis Wilson, we was drinking gin. How was I supposed to know that a beach boy couldn't swim? My luck hasn't been too good, now I must move on. I'm still hoping to get a phone call from Stevie Ray Vaughan. Hello? What? Really? Oh,

0: Beatles, a Beach Boy, and Mia Farrow. What a bunch of wankers!
1: Bob and Tom.
2: For your information, these are two of the worst kids I have ever encountered in my life, and I worked the state fair.
1: We were stupid before stupid was cool.
3: It's time for Rock Minute with your host, Ian St. Ian.
4: Yeah.
0: Right, this is Ian St. Ian. Welcome to Rock Minute. Today's Rock Minute is sponsored, of course, by Gibson and... What? What's this? I don't know why. It says this week's Rock Minute sponsored by Budweiser. Anyway, today's guest is a very famous sportscaster. I've never met the bloke, but I'm going to have him on the show. Ladies and gentlemen, please welcome Harry Carey. What? What do you mean there's two of them? What? Well, bring them both out. I don't bloody care. Right, welcome to the show, Harry.
5: At my bay! At Cod Bay!
6: Hey, shut up, you imposter. Hello again, everybody. I'm Harry Carey.
5: Holy cow, get this drunk bastard out of here.
0: Hey, it's my show, I'm not leaving.
5: Not you, the other drunk bastard who's talking like me.
6: Hey, you bet your sweet ass I'm drunk, because I am the real Harry Carey. Play ball!
0: Right, hold it. Look, everybody knows Harry Carey's that famous cricket announcer.
5: Baseball! These hippies shouldn't be allowed in the ballpark.
6: God, you're damn straight there, Harry. They're beatniks, that's what they are. Mary Jane smoking, flower-eating, free-loving draft dodgers.
0: All right, shut up, wankers. Let's finish the bio here. Says here, Harry Carey, famous baseball announcer for the Chicago Bears.
6: Cubs!
0: Right, whatever. Look, let's get this crap over with right now. We're going to settle this once and for all. I'm going to let you blokes duel it out. It's a showdown, and may the best Harry Carey win.
6: All right, everybody.
5: All right, everybody.
6: Let me hear y'all.
5: Let me hear y'all.
6: A one, a two, a three.
5: A one, a two, a three.
6: A nice, cold Budweiser.
5: A nice, cold Budweiser.
6: It might be.
5: At
6: Cod Bay.
5: At Cod Bay.
6: Hello. Hooker.
5: Hooker.
6: Hey, Steve. You can't beat fun of the old ballpark. Hey, what's that backwards?
5: Cubs Wild.
6: All right, everybody. An ice cold Budweiser. Holy cow.
5: That might be.
6: Groupies.
5: Barrel-less fly glasses.
6: We're out of time.
5: No way.
0: Get the hell out of me, studio.
6: Ah, Ivan, you know what you need to chill? An ice
5: cold Budweiser.
0: Now you blokes are talking.
6: Perhaps a Chicago Cubs groupie.
5: Holy cow.
3: 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With your host, Ian.
7: All right.
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9: It's called a diaper cake.
4: Oh, yes. When you take a bunch of diapers and they into the shape of a cake.
7: For a baby shower.
9: This is a thing?
7: Yes, for baby showers.
4: Is it? The sniper.
7: Yes.
10: It's actually a giant tiered stack of diapers, and the world's largest diaper cake has been unveiled in Kansas City, Missouri.
4: Exactly what I said.
10: Just over.
9: How do you know this?
11: Because it's at baby showers all the time.
7: Have you ever been to a baby shower?
9: Of course not. I just make the babies. I don't shower them.
10: Tom is once again flabbergasted and amazed that we know words and have a life
7: outside
11: of it's a part of the decor.
9: I have never heard of a diaper cake. And Pat, what kind of cake is it?
12: It's a sheet cake.
9: Okay, that's with used diapers. Okay, thank you.
7: Yeah, then you get to take all the diapers home because obviously that's one of the things you really need.
9: Do they do this just for babies or do they do this when you enter the old folks home?
7: Oh, Tom.
9: Well, Clarence.
12: Depends.
9: There you go.
4: He's on fire, guys.
10: Let me ask you a question, Tom.
4: And of course, the sheet cake is yellow with brown icing.
10: The way that I figure it, Tom and I are going to be in a home together. That's the way I see it.
7: So, gosh.
10: Let's say our attendant, Norm and Ron, they can't get to us in time. Would you change my diaper, and would you let me change your diaper?
9: Yeah, but when I'm changing your diaper, I'd be standing on the hose with my foot cutting off the supply.
10: Tom, you're my hose.
9: Oh, look.
12: He wants the room by himself.
9: I'm rooming alone.
10: Oh, boy.
7: That would be something, wouldn't it?
11: Oh, my God.
10: It'd be just like the show, only we wouldn't be broadcasting.
9: I would be.
10: All the attendants, you would be.
9: I'd be pretending I was.
10: And all the attendants would come around, hey, Tom and Chick are on. Come on, let's go. 87,000 diapers were assembled into the shape of a giant cake by more than 650 volunteers in 4 hours.
4: Tom, are these new diapers?
10: Previous record.
9: Yeah.
7: Come on.
10: The old record, 50,112 diapers. New record, 87,000 diapers.
7: Wow. Oh, they slaughtered.
9: Now, if you're using used diapers, it'd probably be a lot easier.
7: What?
10: Well,
9: they have some heft. And
4: yeah.
10: It would act like mortar as well. Yeah.
4: Right.
7: Oh, gross.
9: The original brick S house.
10: Does she have a nice personality? No, but she's built like a burnt. Thrivent Financial teamed up with the charity Happy Bottoms.
9: Yes. Happy Bottoms?
10: To break the record.
4: Neil Patrick Harris is one of those.
10: A happy bottom?
9: We'd like to apologize to anyone who offended, which probably is pretty much everybody.
10: Harvey Fierstein's a happy bottom or an aggressive
4: top? I think he is a bottom.
12: He's a hairy
7: happy
12: bottom.
7: Top?
4: He's a bottom. I mean, he's also large.
10: Oh, happy top. You'll always be my sweet home to me.
4: Happy top.
10: Good old happy top. They're trying to tackle diaper insecurity by donating all the diapers used to the successful attempt to families in need.
4: Oh, well, that's nice.
11: That is nice.
10: Diaper insecurity is a major problem. Recent studies reveal that 50% of families with young children can't afford enough diapers to keep their child clean, dry, and healthy.
7: Oh, that's sad.
4: Well, that's a wonderful charity.
10: Is this true?
11: Yeah. Yes.
4: Wonderful charity.
9: Now, I understand we have a special song, a tribute to...
12: Of course we do,
9: A tribute
12: to my buddy,
9: Josh. Coming up, but right now I think it's only appropriate that we have a cake.
10: That's right.
9: We like to. That's the kind of the tradition around here. Occasionally,
10: everybody, all the coworkers we like and adore and treasure get birthday cakes for their for their birthday.
9: Here it comes.
10: Here it comes now.
9: Miss Jess Hooker has the beautiful cake.
4: Oh, nice! It's white with white icing. My favorite.
10: Happy birthday!
4: Oh, we don't have to.
9: Wait a minute. She's gonna.
10: Happy birthday.
9: What? She's got the one candle that won't light. Oh, there we go. Now we got it.
4: And apologies to all the listeners who don't care for me, but this is going to be. You're going to have to deal
7: who
4: with a couple.
7: Who doesn't care for you? Everyone
4: they're out there. That's
7: you.
4: All right. I'm not for everyone.
7: No, you're not.
9: You.
4: There we go. Oh, how lovely. Oh. Jess, thank you so much. Boy, this cake's getting heavier with all these candles. Time do be a ticking.
10: Call the fire department.
12: Hope you brought your dental records.
4: These are really sparking.
7: They're really sparking.
10: Yeah, be careful.
12: Are they trick candles?
9: This was said just before the place went up in flames.
4: Yeah. All right. Well, I'll make a wish.
10: Blow it, baby. Wait a minute.
9: There's still three lit. Wait a minute.
10: Wait a minute. He's passing out.
9: There we go.
4: All right.
9: There you go.
4: Those were not easy. Those really were not easy.
9: Now, Pat, you have a
4: By the way, I have COVID. Sorry.

0: it was Bob and Tom.
1: Bob and
0: Silver chin, a flannel shirt, and fork in hand.
2: Fork in hand.
1: Fork in hand.
0: A blistered palm.
2: Oh. Blistered palm.
1: Oh, sure.
2: Masturbation.
0: He has no wife.
2: No wife.
0: Likes a single life.
2: Well, I don't know about that either.
0: And pleasuring himself.
3: Again with the measurement.
0: But when it comes to making love, Josh says he is thorough and generous. His junk is plucked, his ass is shaved, his sack is waxed.

0: my gosh, thank you. I could ask for no better gift. And remember, I would rather be here with all of you than with the finest people in the world.
1: Thank you.
0: Yes, thank you.
1: Yes.
2: Yeah, that's funny. time now to, we'll cut the cake in a moment, but first we return to the sports page. Are you
3: kidding? Cut the cake. Just a little piece. Let me lick the cream. Oh. Cut the cake.
4: What's that from?
1: That's a
2: cut
1: song.
2: The cake.
1: Cut the cake.
0: Is that your average white band?
2: West Virginia fisherman just broke a fish record in West Virginia. Jerry Porter of Hearts, West Virginia, caught a black crappie while fishing at East Lynn Lake in Wayne County. He reeled in a 17.7-inch fish that weighed 3.6 pounds. The fish was caught on a minnow-tipped jig on a 6-pound test line. The previous black crappie state record, 3.15 pounds.
0: Wow. Ooh.
2: It's almost 30% larger than the previous record, huh? For this big...
1: It's a big crappie.
0: And now he can't go back to fishing for regular crappie.
2: Big piece of crappie.
5: Speaking of big crappie.
2: He's all stretched out now.
1: Oh.
6: Stupid world.
2: There he is. Look at that.
0: Wow. It's a good-looking fish.
2: Yeah, look at that. Oh, which one's the fish? Thank you. Thank you very much.
4: That was a crappie or crappie?
1: It's crappie.
2: It's a crappie. Oh.
5: That is a big fish.
0: Yeah.
1: Yeah. Yeah. Or a crappie,
2: Some folks call that a sunfish, I guess.
4: Yeah.
0: No. I've never heard crappie referred to as sunfish.
1: I thought either. That sunfish was a different...
4: Bluegill.
0: It is
2: some people call it a sunfish.
5: They're wrong.
1: They're wrong. There is a sunfish.
5: I don't know.
2: Are you trying to tell me I'm wrong?
1: Yes.
2: Are you trying to tell me that I'm just blurting stuff out?
1: Yes.
2: Instead of checking facts? An endurance swimmer is attempting the first ever swim around James Taylor's residence.
5: Oh, there you go.
2: In Martha's Vineyard. It's a tribute to...
1: James Taylor?
2: No, not James Taylor. The 50th anniversary of the movie Jaws.
1: Oh.
2: 50 years, kids.
0: Did they film there? Is that what?
4: Taylor's house?
0: Did that act as Amity Island?
2: Yes.
0: Ah.
2: And they also, Robert Shaw had a home there during filming.
0: Ah, yes.
2: And he and Richard Dreyfuss lived together.
1: And made love every night.
2: And made love every night.
0: We're going to need hated each other.
4: We're going to need a bigger bed.
5: The sniper again.
0: Mr. Hooper, Mr.
2: Lewis. Now, some people say P-U-G-H, but I prefer Mr. Lewis Pugha.
4: Sure.
2: Is swimming 62 miles around the island where Jaws was filmed in an effort to change public perception around sharks.
0: What are we going to do if he gets bitten?
5: This could go terribly wrong. I saw on the news see the news the other night? They showed this shot from above of this gigantic great white shark. It was the first time they've seen one, I guess, this time of year.
1: It's a shark's house. We all heard that. Yeah. We all know.
2: The 55-year-old Pew said sharks were maligned by that movie, and they were cast as villains and cold-blooded killers.
0: Yes.
1: That's would be terrible.
2: Only because they're cold-blooded killers.
1: When is he doing this?
2: He began his endeavor just after the New England Aquarium confirmed the first white shark sighting of the season earlier this week off the coast of Nantucket.
0: Mm.
2: And now... here's Pat Godwin
4: with a little
2: rhyme about Nantucket.
1: Once was a guy from Nantucket.
5: That water's going to still be pretty cold.
0: Yeah, you know, for sure. Yeah.
2: The 62-mile journey will take approximately 12 days.
0: Whoa.
2: With Mr. Pugh spending the rest of the time trying to get his breath and educating the public about sharks.
1: So is he getting important. In and out of the water?
0: Anybody know?
2: Yeah.
1: So he's not swimming 62 miles straight.
2: Chrissy's not having it, Tom.
5: He's going to go swim part of it.
2: Come on, she said.
5: I guess they'll throw a buoy down on him. They're going to mark it. Then he goes back the next day.
1: Stupid.
0: I like it. I don't like James Taylor's
1: house.
0: Well,
1: you're stupid.
5: So we'll see. But as you mentioned, if this did end badly, boy, that would be it for
1: Is James Taylor the only one that lives on the island?
2: Yep, that's him.
0: It's because nobody wants to live next to him.
5: you want to shut up that caterwauling over there, Taylor?
2: James Taylor at one end and Carly Simons on the other end.
0: We get it. You're a pussy.
2: They do not get along.
5: I highly recommend his
4: shark
5: break shot is a great thing he wrote.
0: Can't wait to never listen.
2: It's okay. Well, I'm sure I don't know who wrote it.
5: Probably far too literary.
0: Oh, and then I asked a woman if I could hold her hand. Great, James. My God. Man up, will you?
2: He's got a home.
0: Why don't you pick up a hammer once in your life?
2: You know, he's a Tar Heel.
0: Just, I'm actually a big fan.
4: Just yes.
1: We all are fans. Who doesn't love James Taylor? Carly Simon.
5: And then she said to me, Josh, put down the pizza. I want to hold your hand, for God's sake.
2: Put down the pizza, Josh.
0: Yeah.
2: Pay attention to me instead of to yourself.
5: You don't eat with your jack in hand.
2: Now it's called the jack in hand.
0: My jack in hand.
1: We should have gotten you a breakfast pizza.
0: Oh, you too.
5: at 2 Christay. Have we concluded our sportscast?
2: Yes, we have. And I am out of here.
5: Thank you very much.
2: No.
5: It's my understanding. Do we have a special guest joining us in a few minutes? Huh? Is that correct? Okay.
1: In a few minutes.
5: All right. Good. In the meantime, we will switch gears with Christy Lee.
1: Speaking of food, Kingsford and Miller Lite are bringing back beer-infused charcoal this season.
0: Beer-infused?
1: The brand said that after selling out in record time on the Miller Lite shop, both in 2022 and 2023, beer coal is back.
0: Huh.
1: It's returning to store shelves for just a limited time. According to a release, quote, beer coal is crafted by infusing the legendary performance of Kingsford original charcoal with real Miller Lite, delivering a bold, smoky taste to every bite.
2: Well, wasn't, you know, a lot of great inventions are invented by mistake.
4: Absolutely.
2: So don't you think a drunk guy at the grill spilled his beer?
5: So
2: spilled his beer in the grill?
5: I have many questions.
1: It's available nationwide.
5: What's
1: while
5: the
1: supplies
5: point?
1: Last.
0: A different kind of flavor?
1: Gives you a different flavor.
2: Right.
1: A beer flavor.
5: So you cook your burgers in the Miller Lite.
1: Well, and you got beer brats. Now you could have a beer burger. You have beer canned chicken.
5: Why?
2: You boil your brats in beer and then put them on the grill.
1: Oh, right.
5: I have a question. Why Miller Lite?
2: Why not?
5: Fewer calories in the charcoal?
0: The company that agreed to.
5: And maybe go with Miller High Life. I don't know. Really splurge.
0: It tastes great.
1: Yeah, it tastes great.
0: It's less
1: go.
0: Filling.
1: Okay.
0: But maybe they have the same parent company?
1: Maybe.
5: Well, I mean, Miller and Miller Lite have the same.
2: Maybe they paid to sponsor.
5: Okay, I didn't realize beer-infused charcoal had any effect on the flavor.
0: I bet it's subtle. It's got to be subtle. There are a lot of flavored charcoals out there.
2: I could tell the difference between beer-boiled brats and non-beer-boiled.
1: Okay. He's right. There are a lot of flavored charcoals out
0: really?
1: There.
0: Oh, really?
1: Yeah.
5: You can stick your head over the grill and huff it. So you get buzz.
0: All right.
1: They have a song about this.
0: Do they have like Chipotle charcoal or what are the other flavors? Mesquite.
2: There's mesquite, Chipotle, mesquite,
5: mosquito,
0: mushroom and Swiss.
2: There's lime,
0: cinnamon toast charcoal.
2: Cinnamon toast is the most popular.
5: That would be good actually.
2: Cinnamon toast.
1: They're sweet and fruity, bold and smoky.
5: So it really does change the taste of your burgers.
1: Apparently.
5: Okay.
2: What do you want, Tom?
5: I want to know why they're doing
1: smoky.
5: It.
2: Because
0: you're not a beer guy. This isn't for you.
2: Yeah, I want to know why they're doing it, said the guy who doesn't understand how money works.
1: Jack Daniel's All Natural Whiskey Barrel.
2: All right.
1: Briquettes.
2: There you go.
1: Yeah.
2: Bourbon Barrel Chicken. You've never had that either.
1: There's
5: do they have like Miller lighter fluid? Miller lighter fluid? That'd make more sense.
4: I love beer can chicken.
1: Basil, sage, and thyme.
5: Oh, wait a minute. You like the beer can chicken?
4: Love the beer can.
5: Have you ever done that, Christy?
1: No, I have never done a beer can chicken.
4: I like beer can chicken.
2: Uh-huh.
4: Pasta with vodka sauce.

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4: beer. Kennedy drank it.
2: IPA.
5: Kennedy.
1: I know. Old Milwaukee is teaming up with a dirty sock company. 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

0: I'm a giant. I could play like that if I was just sitting around playing guitar like you instead of having to do chores. Have you ever even milked a cow, Johnny?
1: Yes, I have.
0: Have you ever even plowed a field, Johnny?
1: Yes, I have.
2: Probably not too many since the record deal, though, right?
0: Guess in those days are gone. Have you ever even made love to a woman, Johnny?
1: In the operative sense of the word, or
0: you can go back to Clinton's definition if you want. My point is, Johnny. But what's that like?

0: The Bob and Tom Show. Pointless, yet tasteless.
1: Yesterday, Willie, we did a survey.
2: Mm-hmm. Beautiful smiles, hard to find.
1: A survey on how many people like breakfast in bed, and there was a number in that survey that I didn't believe. Wasn't it something like 70% of people were going to make their
3: That's right.
1: mate breakfast in bed for Valentine's Day?
2: That's
1: I'm
2: nice.
1: Skeptical.
3: But 7 out of 10?
4: Yeah,
3: it seems like a lot. Willie, do you like the breakfast in bed?
5: I love breakfast in bed.
3: What?
5: And I don't even need it to be like a clean thing.
2: It's just
5: give me biscuits
2: and
5: gravy and bread. Give me anything in bed, I'm down.
1: No,
5: Eggs Benedict in bed.
1: No, nothing is allowed.
5: Getting hollandaise in the sheets. Ooh.
4: No.
2: I'm Googling, see if I get another take on this. I'm Googling percentage of people, and Google filled in percentage of people with herpes.
3: Oh, my.
5: It's like 50, dude. It's way up there.
2: Yeah, it's way
1: By the way,
2: up.
1: Here we go. Final results from our poll.
4: Yep.
1: Our audience, breakfast in bed, only 17.3%. Yes. No, thank you, 82.7%.
2: See, but no, but I think they're trying to be your friend.
4: I think so, too.
2: I don't
4: you
2: think
4: influenced
2: so. I think they're honest
4: it.
2: Folks. Why would they try to? Yeah, no.
1: No.
4: 69% in this survey said they plan to make breakfast in bed for their Valentine.
1: No. It's terrible.
2: A study of 2,000 Americans found 47% have eaten snacks or meals in their own bed, with 85% planning or hoping for breakfast in bed on Valentine's
4: Day. There you
2: go. Wow! But 34% simply do not allow food to be consumed while under the covers, especially potentially messier foods like tacos, curry, ramen, spaghetti, meatloaf, Thanksgiving dinner.
4: That's the story we had. You got it.
2: Corn dogs.
1: Yeah, I don't care for no. And I don't like room service either if I'm in a hotel.
4: Let's face it. This is where my normal comment came in yesterday, I believe.
1: Oh, I have that on tape. You mean where you said looked at me and said,
4: "Why do you hate being normal?" You don't get to play.
1: I don't want room service. I've got my stuff in the room. I don't want to have
4: You're not known for
1: old eggs sitting around.
6: You put the cart in the hallway.
1: No.
6: Yes.
1: Ace, have you ever walked down the hallway of a hotel and grabbed a French fry that somebody
2: Absolutely.
1: Put
3: I don't know. I drunkenly ate a roll. I ate a piece of pizza.
5: You're not proud of this?
3: No. Not proud of it.
6: I have taken the condiments.
2: Hallway food's the best. You took the condiments home.
3: Like the cute little ketchups?
2: Yes.
4: Yeah,
2: I love those.
4: Why not?
5: I love the Tabascos that are 3 inches high.
2: Adorable.
5: I love those.
2: I do love the little ketchup bottles.
1: Is there a museum that has all the miniature stuff in it?
3: I hope so.
1: Because you've got the little mini ketchups in the bottles.
4: Mm-hmm.
1: But it's got to be the bottles, not the packets.
4: Oh,
3: well,
4: yeah.
3: Well, sure. Yeah, yeah.
4: Like, what about kind of hotels are you staying in?
1: Do they still make the mini booze bottles? Is that a thing?
5: Yeah.
2: Except for the airlines.
4: Have you not been on a plane?
3: South Carolina.
5: Look in Kelly's purse, but there's a bunch in there.
1: Oh, good point.
3: Any empty.
5: That was a dealing with you joke, by the way.
4: Yeah.
2: No. We all got it.
1: You mean the absinthe?
3: Well, it does make the heart grow fonder.
2: That's what I've heard.
1: Because wasn't one of the states that required those finally dropped it, right?
3: Oh, they did?
2: South Carolina.
4: Utah did it for a while. South Carolina did it for a while. Seriously, what would be the most romantic thing for you?
3: In lieu of breakfast in bed.
4: Breakfast in bed.
3: You know, there's really nothing wrong.
2: I just spent the most magnificent Valentine's Day. She got me a personal dinner with Bob Lefsetz. I haven't seen her for 7 days.
5: It was Little Feet playing in the background.
4: Yes.
1: The best breakfast I've had in the last couple of years was at Disney World.
4: You're totally ignoring the
1: comments. No, it's great. Goofy came to our table. God, it was fantastic.
2: You know what?
4: I said romantic.
1: And it was a buffet. I had a little salmon and this little green thing.
2: A lot of people give Goofy a wide berth because he's an icon, but he's the worst waiter you've ever seen.
3: Okay. Yuck! Oops!
2: Constantly spilling stuff.
5: He's just putting ketchup in your tableside guacamole.
2: It's
5: he's
2: a
5: real
2: mess. Just a mess.
1: wouldn't you rather be down there with they've got a buffet with salmon and
4: I don't
1: they'll
4: do
1: make
4: buffets.
1: An omelet for you if you want, and you don't have to be in your room with the sheets and the
4: I'm
1: stuff.
4: Surprised
1: and
4: in that
3: case, sure, but you know, you can just make somebody breakfast. That's always nice, and that can be very romantic, Christy. You come downstairs and
1: But then you don't want to. Hey, I made a real nice breakfast for you. Do you want to sit in bed and?
3: I'm saying this is in lieu of.
2: You know, if you present it in that way.
4: Of course.
2: Well, anyway, I just brought you 6 new cars. I don't know care for that. I mean, they're not clean or anything.
3: They're not, the tanks aren't full.
2: Yeah, but they are 6 cars.
1: Okay. Well, 82% of our audience does not like breakfast in bed.
3: That's so,
2: it's flawed.
1: There we go.
4: That's
1: flawed.
4: I don't believe that either.
3: No. It can't be flawed.
1: It was a scientific survey.
2: It is flawed.
1: Okay, well.
2: It's Jeff Oskey put those numbers.
4: Well, no, don't blame him.
3: That's flawed.
1: Okay, well, I'm sorry. Christy Lee is at the news desk. What do you have?
4: Well, talking about romance, researchers have found the spur-of-the-moment sex is no better than sexual activity that's been scheduled and planned.
3: I'm very romantic.
4: I know you are.
3: I have romance leaking out my ass.
4: You are. I believe that.
5: I should go to a doctor for that.
1: You know something? I think you might want to withdraw that remark.
2: Do you really believe that he's romantic?
4: Yes.
7: I think he is probably. Yeah.
4: I think he's
2: Josh,
4: very romantic.
3: Oh, you really want to know?
2: Congratulations. You fooled her.
3: I can be Christy on topic. Yeah. I can be quite romantic, but I can also be very, very spontaneous.
4: Okay.
3: In fact, I kind of prefer being spontaneous.
1: Now, by spontaneous, do you mean prematurely spontaneous? Or
3: no, I'm on anxiety meds, so that doesn't happen.
1: Oh, really?
3: But,
4: Scientists.
1: Your penis is the Francisco Franco.
7: Just another couple hours, baby.
2: It's still dead.
3: There's a lot. I have to say, bear with me a lot during sex.
7: No, just keep doing that. Keep doing that.
2: She believes everything you say.
3: I know.
1: Bring in the taxi squad. She's worn out.
4: I think you're a romantic chick.
3: I bet Chick has the capacity to be quite romantic.
4: Yes.
3: I think everybody in this room does, except for Tom.
1: Do you have to turn off funny chick in situations like this?
2: No, I don't think so. No.
7: What's romantic chick like?
2: Oh, he's very romantic. Mm-hmm. Well, now I feel like Tom. A gentleman doesn't
1: that's right.
2: Does these things. Thank you, Tom.
5: Chick, he said you have to turn off funny chick. You think that funny and mean are the exact same thing. Is that what this is?
3: Funny can be very romantic.
2: Out of the mouths of babes.
4: Oh, yeah, if you can't laugh in bed, that's right.
3: Christy, if I were to say what was the most romantic thing to ever happen with you, would you be able to answer it? You don't have to tell us.
4: Yeah, I could answer.
3: Okay, something comes to mind right away.
4: Oh, yeah.
3: Yeah.
2: Is it the current
5: administration?
3: That's why I said she didn't have to give the show.
1: I don't think we should probe for any details is not fair.
3: Okay.
2: Okay. All
1: right. So what happened?
7: She said she would say it.
1: So I'm confused. Read the first sentence of the story again.
4: Researchers found spur-of-the-moment sex is no better than sexual activity that had been scheduled and planned.
2: Right. It's all incredible.
1: But
2: okay?
1: I mean, the only time you really schedule and plan it is if you're trying to get pregnant, right? When you've got
4: that's not true at all.
1: At 4:15 today.
4: Oh, people do this all the time.
3: The kids are having a sleepover.
5: Date night Saturday. And he thinks having sex is just for pregnancy.
1: No. But I mean, this notion of having it scheduled and planned.
4: A lot of people do this.
1: Well, Chief, I've got to sign off the meeting. I've got the 8:15 hump. My watch just went off.
2: It's Friday.
4: Have you never gone to? Well, I should keep my mouth shut.
1: Let me ask this question. This ties in with Josh's question. The great romantic moment that you had, was it spontaneous or was it planned?
4: Planned.
3: Okay.
1: Did you know that it was arriving?
4: No.
1: The moment. Oh, so that was spontaneous for you.
7: Was water involved?
4: It was a surprise. No. It wasn't.
2: Restraints involved?
4: Oh, my ball God. Gag. No.
2: Ball gag? Yeah.
1: Was anybody arrested?
3: You
4: want me to tell you what? I'll tell you what it was.
3: No, this is all too personal. All we need to know is where did he finish?
7: Small amount.
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13: With their gold albums and sold-out concert tours, the Electric Amish have taken America by storm. Now their popularity is sure to scale to new heights as they star in the biggest action movie of the summer. There's something hurtling toward the earth. Everyone has heard the news on TV and radio. Except these guys.
14: Hey, Graber.
15: Yeah, Carl.
14: Isn't it supper time yet? We've been plowing for almost 18 hours.
15: Oh, not yet, Carl. Look, it's still light out. Let's just keep working.
16: Hey, fellas. I just came in from der fields, and it's so hot I think the corn is beginning to pop. We better go see der parson.
15: Yeah.
13: It's Carl, Barry, and Graber, the Electric Amish, in their big screen debut. Bob and Tom Pictures presents Farmageddon! Farmageddon! with special guest star Tom Griswold as Der Parson.
17: Well, boys, I've got their good news and their bad news.
14: Okay, what's their bad news?
17: Well, their bad news is there's something going on in their sky. And I think this may be the end of their world.
18: Oh, no!
16: So, Parson, what's your good news?
17: Do you see that mule over there? The one with the really long eyelashes?
18: Yeah.
17: Well, we're engaged.
19: Well, that's real nice, Parson. But we gotta go find out what's going on. Come on, fellas. Let's go talk to that fella Papina down the road. He'll know what's going on.
20: Hola, Pepina. We're der Electric Amish.
21: Hello, Senor Carl, Senor Graver, Senor Barry. Hey, have you heard the terrible news?
14: You mean about der Parson dating that mule?
21: No, haven't you heard about the asteroids?
20: Asteroids?
19: Ooh, that is bad. Yoder had those last year and couldn't use the outhouse for a month.
21: No, you Amish fools. There are hundreds of asteroids flying to Earth from outer space.
16: Oh, you mean like in that movie Deep Impact.
14: Barry! How do you know about that movie?
16: That's not important right now. I want to know why God is punishing us by killing us with your asteroids.
19: Why? Why God is punishing us? Why? I'll tell you why. We started that rock band, we sold all those records, we played all those concerts, and now, as if that weren't enough, we're starring in a movie.
14: Yeah, with Tom Griswold.
13: Don't miss the Electric Amish in the blockbuster of the summer, Farmageddon. And now, available on video for the first time, Burt Reynolds and Mark Wahlberg star in a daring expose of the Amish porn industry. It's Buggy Night. Rent it now.
19: Buggy Night.
14: We came here to party.
22: Yeah, go rent Buggy Night.
20: And you will surely burn in hell.
13: Today's Cliff Notes Theater. The monumental epic movie, Titanic.
1: Oh.
23: Man, this is some boat.
13: This has been Cliff Notes Theater. Cliff Notes Theater, when you just don't have time to sit through the whole movie.
24: And Jesus said, take this bread and eat it. It is my body. And the disciples said, Jesus, we're all on low-carb diet. We appreciate you dying for our sins, but we're all trying to slim down. We want to look good in the painting.
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1: We're speaking with comedian Dave Attell. I wanted to mention that you've got some stuff coming. Am I correct in saying HBO coming up?
27: Yes, HBO. I've been on the road, as you guys know, like for the last year or so, like trying to get new material. So now I got some... new stuff, and I shot a special this summer in D.C., and it should be out December 8th, and it's called Captain Miserable. You look on a T-shirt, on a koozie.
1: Nice. You
27: know. Way to go. It's all about
1: Captain Miserable, does he have any superpowers?
27: Well, he's super sad.
1: He is. Did you decide to name Captain Miserable, or...
27: No, well, that was, like, one of my titles. I'll go through all of them if you want.
1: Sure.
27: The first one I wanted was Whorelarious, you know?
1: Uh-huh. Like,
27: instead of hilarious, Whorelarious.
1: Right.
27: Because I thought it would be kind of better on a T-shirt. And the people, the powers that be, didn't want it because they said, oh, you can't sell this at Walmart or blah, blah, blah.
1: Did it start with a W or an H?
27: With a W.
1: Yeah, they were right.
28: They were right.
1: Uh-huh. Okay.
27: So then I was going to say, what was it, one of the other ones? 180 pounds of sad.
1: Okay. Well, I think if you'd kept doing all your overnight stuff, it would have been 200 pounds of sad.
27: Yeah, exactly.
1: So,
27: hey, Drew. Yeah, exactly. Or just like, you know, one kidney in a dream.
1: I'd buy that shirt.
24: I like that.
27: You know, the problem with doing these specials, and you guys know because you have so many, you've always been so supportive of all the comics and everything, is that, like, you shoot the special, like, months before it comes out, and, like, the material, by the time it comes out, like, you know, like, the, like, I've got a Steve Irwin joke in there, so you have to forgive me.
24: That's all right.
27: And there's a Mel Gibson reference.
1: Mm-hmm.
27: Excuse me. And some other things in there that, like, I'm just praying something happens, you know, to Britney again. No, I don't know. No, but it's really hard to, like, you know, like, keep it. It's weird because it's like, okay, and that'll come out 2 years from now. Like, oh, yeah.
1: And also some of this stuff, I mean, when Anna Nicole died, that was the only news for like a month and a half.
24: Oh,
1: and
24: longer
1: now
24: than that.
1: Now you go, did she die? I can't remember.
24: Yeah. Mm-hmm.
27: Right. It was like round the clock. You know, you could not, like, you'd wake up and you're like, what happened?
1: Yeah.
27: Is he still dead?
1: Yeah, that's the beauty of radio, because we, for example, found out about an hour ago that Al Gore won the Nobel Peace Prize, so we're already able to be all over it.
24: Mm-hmm. Mm-hmm.
27: Well, you know, that's what I'm going to celebrate tonight, by burning a truck tire.
25: Bob and Tom. Geniuses in France.
1: Welcome back to the Bob and Tom Show.
24: Hello.
1: We've changed the seating arrangement around a little bit. We have Kostaki Economopoulos in the studio with us.
0: Hello.
1: We have comedian Bob Biggerstaff here. Bob, I was just going over the resume that was handed to me for you. And
0: okay.
2: You giggled out loud.
1: I was stunned when
0: you
1: I saw
0: it. You always seem to find something weird on there.
1: Okay. I'll read this without any comment.
24: All right.
1: I will just say one of these things is not like the other.
2: Okay.
24: What do you got?
1: Bob Biggerstaff has appeared on HBO.
24: Yeah.
1: Live at Gotham on Comedy Central.
24: Yeah.
1: Last Comic Standing.
24: Uh-huh. Sure.
1: The Weather Channel.
24: Say what?
1: The Weather Channel.
24: Were you an unexpected front?
1: What?
13: Was there a cold snap in St. Louis?
0: Is that some kind of a fat joke?
1: Now, Bob, I know you're a big guy, but I did not know you showed up on Doppler radar. You're not that big.
0: No, they were... it was a couple of years ago when they did a, they were doing all these top 10 lists on the Weather Channel.
1: Mm-hmm.
0: It was like top 10 hottest, top 10 coldest cities.
1: Mm-hmm.
0: It was all weather related, and they called a comedy club and said,
1: oh, I see.
24: And
0: need
24: you
0: a comedian
24: the deal.
0: To
24: were
0: be
24: you,
0: funny.
24: Were you great or just partly funny? I ask.
2: Nicely done, Bob.
0: I can't beat that.
24: Thank
0: that
24: you.
0: Was good.
24: Thank you very much.
0: I'll give you that one, Bob.
13: Line of the day.
1: Bob. Well, here's your chance.
0: They said something about, like, I don't even remember the questions. They were like, it was like, you know, top 10 hottest. And they're like, so is it hot here? And I'm like, can't you tell I'm sweating?
24: Look at me.
0: Yeah. And then, and as I say something like that, I say something about barbecue, then all of a sudden they like superimpose like ribs flying by my face.
24: This is the Weather Channel.
0: Yeah. I'm like, oh, okay.
24: I you see guys, they gave that up. Huh?
0: You guys didn't give me any ribs when I was doing this thing. They put fake ribs flying by my head.
24: Mm-hmm.
0: They like Lewis Black was on. Oddly, on the Weather Channel, like Lewis Black was on it.
1: It sounds good.
0: I watched the
1: Weather Channel on occasion. I just don't watch it typically for comedy.
2: Yeah.
0: No. Well, the thing was, it was supposed to come out the weekend of the hurricane that was in New Orleans.
1: Oh, okay.
0: A few years
1: Katrina?
0: Ago.
2: Katrina?
0: Yeah.
1: The big one?
0: Yeah. Yeah. And
1: I've
0: so
1: heard of
0: all
1: that.
0: All the stuff got pushed back months.
1: Well, that I can see why.
0: Mm-hmm. Well, you know, I mean,
1: well, we
0: I,
1: have
0: I don't think that was
1: tragic evacuation
0: to
1: of the city. But before we
0: now
1: get
0: we're
1: to
0: gonna
1: the,
0: have Bob talk about being sweaty.
1: Uh-huh. Before we get to the horrific news about the tragedy in New Orleans.
24: Here's Bob Biggerstaff.
1: Here's Bob Biggerstaff to talk about his armpits. Go ahead, Bob. Uh-huh.
13: Did you ever notice?
0: Mostly sweaty.
13: Yeah.
1: Now, Bob, I'm surprised you came back. You were here recently. I'm really I got a hand it to you for coming back.
0: Thank you.
24: Why do you say that? I thought he had a
1: He was fantastic.
24: No,
1: Bob, he was very funny.
24: I can talk quite obvious. He's not embarrassed by his love of
2: pornography.
24: Porn.
0: No. Yeah. Mm-hmm. I mean, I would have been in here earlier, but I was out in the car watching something.
24: Don't you love those vans with TVs in them?
0: And I was happy to hear I was here with Bukkake Economopoulos.
24: Uh-huh.
13: Nice. Thanks for associating that.
24: Wow.
13: Woo! Bukkake.
1: The topic came up, and I want to get the story straight. You were, if I have the story straight, you were visiting, you were with some friend in New York or something, and he was moving or he got married or whatever it was, and he gave you his porno collection. Is that,
0: yes.
1: Am I getting this right? And they were magazines?
0: It wasn't, kind of, there was no like woman involved, nothing. He was just like, I got to get rid of this. Bob? I'm like, sure.
24: Sure.
0: So he gave me like, he gave me like 50 DVDs in the DVD cases.
1: Of adult cinema.
0: Yes. Yes, adult porn.
24: So you crammed them into your luggage.
0: Crammed them into my bag, which meant I was not going to be able to open my carry-on.
24: When you went through security.
0: Yeah, so I go through security. And this was September. It was like the September 11th, but the of 2002.
3: Mm-hmm.
0: So like a year after.
3: Okay.
0: At that time.
3: Mm-hmm.
0: JFK going through this, and I'm like, my bag never gets open because there's never anything in there. And of course, the guy's like, I'm going to have to look in here. And I'm like,
3: okay.
0: I go, he starts to unzip, and I'm like, I lean over the table. You might not want to unzip that, and that's really not a good move.
4: Yeah. Sounds vaguely threatening.
3: Yeah, sure. Yeah.
0: And then I'm like, well, no, I'm like, no, there's just some adult items in there. I go back. They take me into some back room. And it's not even like a real, it's like their coat room. It's not even like an official security room.
3: Yeah.
0: I walk back there. The guy's holding like five of my pornographic DVDs going, mm-hmm. Wow, what, are you some kind of producer? And I'm like, no, just a fan.
5: You know, it's sad that he would think that you have the look of a porn producer.
0: I did have, I did have like a nail clipper in my bag.
3: Uh-oh.
0: And I go, well, I got a nail clipper. There's probably, you saw the nail clipper. He's like, it's cool. He's like, don't worry about it. He gives me my bag back, and I'm like, can I have my pornography back? Oh, sorry, man. I'm like, well, you can have a couple if you'd like.
3: It's oh, really?
4: Huh? Not, I assume you have the nail problem. Clipper because you don't want to get hurt.
0: I mean, yeah.
4: You got to keep your
5: hang
4: tools.
5: Hang nail.
0: Well, now I have an iPhone, and you can watch porn on those.
3: Oh, that's got to be enjoyable. Weird, on the,
0: yeah,
3: on
0: it's a
3: the...
0: touch screen. I like wet my wiener against it.
4: There we go.
0: You like that?
4: Somebody
0: has. Don't ask to use my phone. This phone smells like wieners.
3: Uh-huh.
4: Kostaki Economopoulos is in the studio with us.
6: Good morning.
4: Did he say unctuous,
6: unctuous glee?
2: Yes,
3: I think he said unctuous glee.
6: Unctuous glee. Who says that?
0: I think you just said Bob Biggershaft.
4: Did I say Bob Biggershaft? Oh, boy. That's
3: wow. Boy, that now there is a porn name.
4: I'm surprised you didn't go with that as a stage name.
3: Yeah, you should have gone with the stage
0: Not
3: name.
0: For comedy.
3: Mm-hmm.
4: Oh, I think it'd be pretty funny if your name was Bob Biggershaft and you got up there, people would start laughing right away.
0: It'd be a better name for porn. Obviously.
3: Yeah, it would be.
2: Now, Staff isn't funny enough.
0: Yeah.
4: Did you get a lot of grief about that when you were a kid?
0: Well, yeah, of course. Last night at we did a show last night. Girl comes up to me before the show. She walks up, Biggerstaff. She goes, check this out. And she pulls out her ID, and her last name is Biggerstaff.
3: Really?
0: Right? Beautiful girl.
3: Mm-hmm.
0: And she's like, we got to be related. You know, let's go party tonight.
3: Oh,
0: and then I walk away. One of the other comics is like, hey, man, you got a chance with that. And I was like, well, if the conversation starts with, I think we might be related, probably there's a million ways why this is not going to end with me having sex with her. That's pretty much a guarantee, though.
4: Yeah. I would hope.
3: Yeah. Uh-huh.
0: Yeah. So, I mean, I was going to try.
3: But... Oh, well, sure. Why not?
0: Mm-hmm. Yeah.
4: Now, Bob, as I recall, you live in a very, very small...
0: I live in
4: small...
0: filthy squalor. I think that's where this is going, right?
3: I think you're right.
4: No, didn't you say you lived in an efficiency... And
3: apartment in Houston, right?
0: Efficiency apartment,
4: like in somewhere in the
0: Houston.
4: Most humid part of Texas.
3: Yeah, that would be the most humid part of the world.
2: It's Houston.
4: Do you have air conditioning in your apartment?
0: Oh, of course. Okay. Yeah, no, you'd die.
3: Come on.
0: You would die.
2: Never.
4: Well, he left me the impression of this thing. You live in a very small
6: he's
4: place.
6: Homeless.
0: Mm-hmm. No, it's fine. Okay. I have a window unit.
4: And you have a window unit? Yeah. Ooh, nice.
0: Mm. It's an older apartment. it's an older apartment complex.
3: Well, okay, I understand. So they don't have central air.
0: Thank you.
3: So there are the
0: haves. I have made it.
3: There are the haves and have-nots in your apartment building then, huh?
0: Yes. I think I knew I lived in a good apartment complex when I saw one of my fellow residents panhandling. Thank you.
4: Oh, God.
0: I pulled up next to the guy. I'm like, shouldn't your sign say need money for rent, not food?
4: Well, I have a complaint, though.
0: That's actually
3: what's your complaint?
4: Well, there's a guy now that's taken over the panhandling spot. Obviously, no one knows what I'm talking about. Right up the road here.
3: Yeah. In the median.
4: That I go by all the time. And he's a new guy. I don't know what happened to the guy that used to be there, but he's not there anymore.
3: Mm-hmm.
4: But there's pretty much regulars at all these spots now.
2: They rotate.
0: It's a lot of transferring and a lot of job transfer.
2: They rotate.
4: Yeah. Right. I don't know, but it's been in my little travels, I see the same people all the time panhandling. And this one guy stands at this, it's a pretty busy intersection.
3: Mm-hmm.
4: He's just taken over in the last couple of weeks. And every time I see him, he's smoking, holding his sign.
3: Yeah, you know, at $5 a pack, that's a...
2: Yeah.
4: But I mean, don't you think that, I would think that would cut into the... mean, right away I'm going, okay, this guy's...
2: Can afford cigarettes. I'm not
5: this
2: giving
5: guy here
2: money.
5: Wants money for smokes. Yeah.
4: Yeah. I mean, mm-hmm. And also it doesn't help when you're about 50 pounds overweight. You don't look hungry enough. You know what I mean?
5: You know, you don't see many heavy panhandlers.
0: I do know what you mean.

0: going out with this neighbor of yours that panhandles and maybe opening for him?
1: He has since been removed from the apartment.
0: Ah,
2: okay.
0: Okay, well, that's nice to know. So, anyway, just I'm just curious about, isn't there some kind of etiquette where you're not supposed to smoke? Don't you take a break to put your sign down? And
1: There's a million reasons why I'm not going to roll down my window anyway, because that would that would make the AC that doesn't exist in my truck already go out the window. I've got my window down. I'm rolling. It's like 100 degrees out. I'm rolling my window up. And I'm like, this light better be fast. I don't have AC in my car. I don't want to give you money, but I'm rolling down my window.
2: Wow. And the poor guy there begging for money looks at you going, gee, I wish I was an air-conditioned comfort like him.
1: Yeah. Exactly. Mm-hmm. Why is that guy sweating in his truck?
0: Now, are you from you're from upstate New York originally, is that correct?
1: That's where I grew up.
0: Big family, small family? New York. Is the bigger staff a large group?
1: No, not that. I don't have any cousins or anything.
0: No? How about brothers and sisters?
1: I have one sister.
0: Mm-hmm. That's it?
1: Yeah.
2: That's it, huh?
1: I mean, one sister. And
3: she comes to you up to you after shows and stuff? Or
4: and
3: before
4: says,
3: shows?
4: Oh, I think we're related.
1: Yeah, exactly. Let's do this.
2: Bigger staff, smaller family. Is that how it works?
1: I guess. Yeah, it's not a big family. I'm like the only, all my friends. I don't have any cousins. No, none of my aunts or uncles had any kids.
0: I guess everybody in your lineage was into porno then. Huh?
1: I guess.
2: Wow. It's amazing how many dreams got flooded. I've never
1: mind. A lot of self-pleasuring going on.
0: Yeah, apparently. No seeds getting planted anywhere fertile anyway.
1: Learned a lot from my dad, sure.
2: Mm-hmm, mm-hmm.
1: Yeah.
0: Your parents still with
1: us? My dad's in a wheelchair. Mm-hmm. My
0: dad was in a chair for quite some time.
1: My dad has Lou Gehrig's disease, right, which,
2: it slows you down.
1: Yeah, except he can't say it because he hates the Yankees.
0: I thought there was nothing funny down that road. I was wrong.
2: Yeah,
1: I've got Jeff Bagwell's disease. I'm like, Dad, it's Lou Gehrig. Screw the Yankees. My dad's in a wheelchair, though. He has 25 sets of golf clubs.
2: Wow.
1: You know how many he had when he played golf?
2: No.
1: Two.
0: What's that all about?
2: Doesn't make sense.
1: He has a golf room in the house that he just wheels in and looks around.
0: Hey, whatever really? Works.
1: He loves golf, and mm-hmm. he's got 20. I mean, they don't even fit in the room. They're like in the garage, and the weird thing is, I play golf like once a year,
2: right?
1: And I'm like, Dad, and he lets me use. He's got he's got a women's set. That's what he lets me use. In all honesty, he's not going to know which set I use because he can't go in the garage.
2: Right.
1: But I'm like, no, he's going to find out.
2: He'll find out.
1: No matter what.
2: Oh, yeah.
0: Wow. So he's got Lou Gehrig's disease and apparently some kind of OCD issues.
1: Yeah.
0: Not to mention trying to give his son
1: 25 cents ago.
0: Give his son the woman's clubs if we have any psychiatrists listening. I'm glad you're able to get up in the morning and function.
1: He's like, if you stink, you're going to stink no matter what club you use.
4: That's true.
1: Touche, Dad. Good point.
0: Very interesting. We need to find out more.
2: Bob Biggerstaffer, as we call him on the course, Lady Calloway.
1: That bag isn't pink.
5: Love what you heard.
6: 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That's all.
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8: 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Which one is it? More or less?
7: 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Not to hear.
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7: Yeah. 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
0: Mm-hmm. Comedian Daniel Tosh is here with us. And Daniel, how long is your actual stage act?
10: Well, when I perform live...
11: Yeah, how long's your act? Your little act?
4: Your little routine.
10: Okay, why don't you stop being like a jerk so I can do my joke? I do. That's what I...
0: I'm sorry, Daniel, they're interrupting.
10: My skit.
0: I'm just curious.
10: My sketch. I call it my act.
0: I'm sorry, I didn't mean to imply that.
10: You didn't imply anything. No, but like, how long do I perform? Usually an hour to an hour and a half, but I tell you whatever I'm feeling, I tell the crowd within the first 3 minutes of being on stage how long I'm going to do to the minute. Because I think it's nice. No performer does this. I do it.
0: Mm-hmm.
10: You ever been at church and you're like, hey, when's this guy going to wrap it up? Oh, let's go. We got kickoff. We get it. We're sinners needing a new parking lot. Okay. I wish God would have rested on a Wednesday.
2: Yeah, me too.
10: Thanks for ruining our weekend.

0: really wanted to wake up early one more day. I mean, the whole concept behind the Sabbath is that God worked 6 days and rested on the seventh.
1: Right.
0: Well, according to my calendar, he hasn't worked a day since. You know, no wonder there's war. He spent a week on us and was like, all right, you guys go figure stuff out. I'm going to chill. And then everybody prays on the Sabbath. That's God's day off. He's probably like, oh, you guys are greedy. Do not disturb. I'm trying to watch Tiger. In HD.
2: HD Tiger.
3: Now, are you an active churchgoer? Your dad's a preacher.
4: He's retired.
3: Did you retire also?
0: I have. I try to go all the time.
4: Mm-hmm.
0: But I never go.
4: You always on Saturday going, I think I'll go tomorrow, and you never do, right?
0: Mm-hmm. Yeah. I mean, it's just it's Sunday morning. It's like West Coast time zone. You have to understand that our sports come on so early.
4: Yeah.
0: So what are you going to do?
4: You got to stay home.
0: You have to have chicken wings at 10 a.m.
2: Yeah. The 1 o'clock game kicks off at 10.
1: That's true. Be Catholic, you can go Saturday evening.
4: That's right. Saturday
1: morning. Get it out of the way.
3: Yeah, how'd they squeeze that in?
1: I don't know.
3: I've always wondered about
1: that. I don't know, but it's great.
3: So you tend to go on Sunday? I would think.
1: No, I actually tend to go Sunday morning. But if I'm out of town on the tour, I go Saturday night.
3: Don't you think you'd meet a better class of man on a Saturday
0: they
3: night?
0: They say church is the best place to meet women.
2: Yep.
0: And I think that's true because I think women are a lot less likely to act like a bitch in the Lord's house.
4: Really?
0: I mean, statistically.
4: Okay. I see.
3: This isn't just anecdotal. You base this on a stat. Okay.
0: Sometimes when I see a group of women, I like to walk up to them and pretend that I'm a judge at a dog show. And I just go, third, second, first.
2: That's the way I want them.
0: And then I walk away. And when I look back, one of them is always sad.
4: Uh-huh.
0: And her friends are like, there's nothing you can do. Your spine's not straight. If I see a really beautiful girl, I just grab her by the crotch and the throat, and I'm like, best in show. Boy, she's kind of heavy. I should have picked one from the toy group.
4: Yeah.
3: What's your opening line with these ladies? What do you say to them?
0: Usually,
3: do you come off with the goofy skateboarder guy, or do you come off sophisticated showbiz?
0: You have to come across confident. So usually it's something like, hey, let's get a look at that crotch.
4: That's always good.
0: And they're like, wow, you're so confident. How does this look? And I'm like, a bit gamey, but I'm in a pinch. Saddle up, Seabiscuit.
5: 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All Bob and Tom. All day and all the night. This is Bob and Tom Radio.

need to stay after class, and she started to undress. 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

0: penthouse. Doing sports on the radio has always been my job. I've never wanted a man until I noticed Bob. When we're close, I start to perspire. His little bun set my loins on fire. And I dream about the day he'll say, "Chick, let's get undressed." Name and address withheld upon request.
1: Bob and Tom.
2: If you irradiate poop, it will be sterile, but it's still poop.
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3: Right now, we're going to check in with Christy Lee. Now, you said, you told me in the green room we have romance in the news.
4: Absolutely.
5: Oh, who doesn't love romance?
4: Right?
5: Yeah.
4: Everyone loves good romance.
5: I'm a sucker
4: romance.
5: For it.
4: Where you flirt, though.
5: Cram it!
4: Where you flirt can make or break your chances of getting together.
5: This
4: however.
5: Is important, isn't it?
3: You mean location, not orifice.
5: Yes.
6: You flirt through orifices.
7: Or your eyes or your
4: you
7: mouth.
4: You know, Tom.
3: Just trying to clarify. Sometimes.
7: Do you ever have one?
3: I wrote the beginning of the story. I think I made it very clear.
8: I wrote it.
4: Why don't you read it?
6: Hey,
4: then?
6: You're cute.
3: No.
6: This here.
3: No, please.
4: New research shows that the location and setting matters more than looks, charm, or even how well you know the person.
5: Oh, come on.
4: Across five studies, Chick, people were much more likely to say yes to a romantic advance in places like bars or dating apps. In other words, anywhere that feels socially appropriate.
5: Right.
7: Instead of on safari.
5: Yeah, or at a wake.
7: Or at a
3: That's actually in here, Josh.
4: You hit it. Less welcome, flirtations in offices, doctor's waiting rooms, or funerals. And here's a...
3: Can you imagine hitting on someone at a funeral? So sorry to hear about your husband. By the way, I got a nice roast beef at my house I got in the... Want to come over?
4: It happens all the time.
7: Wait a minute. Hold it. I think we need to focus on his pickup line as he's got meat at his house and he wants to share it with...
4: Women do that all the time.
7: Hey, you want to come over?
3: What?
5: The old delivering the casserole to
4: the
5: widower? Yeah.
4: Yes.
5: That's kind of an old trope, but I bet it came from somewhere, didn't it?
4: Sure did.
5: Yeah.
4: But I mean, Margaret does it on Grace and Frankie. It's a beautiful scene.
3: I just don't think that the point of this article, you don't do it standing next to the casket.
4: Attractive people fared better overall. Duh.
3: from the Shinola Institute of Technology.
4: Right?
3: Shinola.
7: Pardon me, ma'am. Would you like to go out sometime?
4: But they even bombed in the wrong place. A
7: excuse
4: hot stranger
7: my
4: at a funeral?
7: Hump.
4: No, not at a funeral. Familiarity helped a little, but it wasn't a deal breaker. In fact, people didn't like when a friend made a move in an awkward place. Like, you should know better than that.
5: Man, the doctor's office is real funny, too.
4: The waiting room? Can you imagine?
5: Yeah. Come on.
4: Nobody talks in the waiting room at the doctor's office. It's weird.
7: What are you in for?
3: And you got the same gash and is your groin still itching like mine? I got a wicked rash.
7: Have you ever had to call a past lover and tell them that you have STD and they need to get tested?
3: Mm-mm.
7: You've never had to do that?
5: No. Boy, thankfully I haven't either. Anybody?
4: No, not me.
5: Yeah.
6: No.
5: Those are some tough calls. And do them.
6: Yeah.
5: You know, if you're thinking out there.
3: You already
5: there,
3: did them.
5: Well, yeah.
3: Oh, you mean make the calls.
4: Yes.
3: So what is a good place then to...
4: The type of invite mattered as well. A dinner date was usually more welcome than a come on over pitch, which Tom just threw out with the roast beef.
7: I got some roast beef over here.
4: Especially for women and especially in places where romance feels out of place. Bottom line, people respond to flirting, but it has a lot to do with the vibe of the room, which makes sense. Bars equal good. Funerals equal not so good.
5: What do you think about the gym?
6: The gym, the farmer's market is a big one.
5: These are both good.
6: Yes, good. Yeah, the gym.
4: No.
6: Like places that you enjoy going is where you would want to meet people you have things in common with.
5: Christy,
6: right?
5: You're saying no to the gym.
4: Not at the gym.
5: You're focused.
3: I say no to the gym.
6: The gym is very sexual.
5: You're not feeling your most attractive.
4: I'm sweaty and gross.
7: You're all sweaty.
6: Yeah.
7: And
6: but if he's going to hit on me like this.
7: The pheromones are roaring.
3: Well, if he likes, you know, stinky Christy, he's going to be okay when you powder up.
4: But there are...
7: powder up.
5: Or maybe not. Maybe he just wants stinky
6: dick. That's true.
4: And then there are the people that just go to the gym to get picked up. We've all seen them.
6: Yeah.
7: You know what?
6: A little face of makeup. Yeah. Oh, man. Yeah. It's nuts.
7: I think Tom is missing the boat. I think you should teach a course on picking up women.
3: That roast beef.
7: And
6: I can't believe he said roast beef.
5: That's so funny.
7: The powder up. That was
5: And you know
7: great
5: what he
7: line.
5: Did? Hey, you want to come to my house for some roast beef? She goes, no. Probably a vegan.
3: I hear you fart a lot.
4: You're gassy, yeah.
7: Probably a lesbian.
5: That's
7: vegan lesbian.
3: Right, now, a vegetarian. Didn't we have I think we just had a thing recently also about geographical locations. Irrespective of if you're at the gym or the funeral, whatever, certain places are significantly more romantic. I imagine if you're in Paris, France, Paris,
6: Ethiopia.
3: Illinois.
4: Yeah. Ethiopia. Yeah.
5: You want to go out? Why, do you have food? No. Then no.
6: My friend Tom has roast beef.
7: Yeah, how about that?
3: Back in the States.
4: Let's talk about that first date. Is using a coupon acceptable?
3: No.
7: Absolutely.
3: Ace?
5: No.
3: No.
6: A new survey. I think I would laugh.
4: I would laugh.
5: What about go ahead and.
4: A new survey suggests attitudes about frugality are shifting among Americans with respect to budget-conscious dating.
7: Oh, please.
4: In a Talker research poll, 55% said it's perfectly fine to use a coupon on a first date. Over 35% would be impressed if a date used reward points to pay.
5: Oh, all right. I see.
3: Nope.
4: 60% find frugality a positive trait.
3: So the coupon, you're obviously going to be you're not going to be at.
7: No, there are nice restaurants that have frequent cards or whatever, yeah.
4: Or you get a 10% coupon on
5: really
4: your phone.
5: Really nice, yeah.
6: Yeah.
4: You're looking at me like I'm crazy. I can show you one or more tonight.
7: Not like Sardi's or the Brown Derby or someplace that you think's still open.
3: Tavern on the Green.
7: No.
3: We have the two-for-one Chateaubriand for two. She'd like the hamburger. As Greg Hunt says, I'd like the filet.
4: More than 25% describe frugality as being sexy. And over half said they've been turned off by someone trying to show off their money. $125 is the most people are comfortable spending on a first date.
5: Who's turned off by somebody showing off money?
3: Well, I think they mean being real showy, like whipping out a big wad.
5: Yeah, that's hot. Well.
6: Yeah, I'll take this much.
5: Yeah.
4: What? This was surprising.
7: Like in Goodfellas. I need this much money, and you hold your fingers apart.
4: Nearly 50% are happy to split the bill on a first date.
7: You're talking Ace's language.
5: I wouldn't allow it, but I do believe that that's probably accurate. Most of
3: yeah.
5: I
3: mean, it's possible.
5: I've had a lot of girls in my dating life offer.
6: Offer, yeah.
5: Yes.
6: Yeah.
3: And you've turned them down.
5: I said, no, if you pay half, then you don't owe me anything sexual.
6: Oh,
5: so I'd rather have the...
7: No, and what is that? That illustrates full communication.
5: Exactly.
7: On your part.
3: And by the way, I saved money on these condoms. There's an expiration date that's passed, but we're fine. There's no reason to think that they're rotting.
5: Can I pay half? No. I'd rather have the Uber Beach.
3: I love the Uber Beach. We had that for dessert.
7: Uber Beach.
3: Is that the one where they take the torch and they crisp up the top?
5: You can't beat
3: Uber Beach. Oh, yeah. Oh, that's I'd like the Uber Beach.
5: Now, how about a guy that's your first date and he goes, listen, about a month ago, I bought this Groupon. It's a lovely thing.
6: Yeah.
5: We can go paint and drink wine at this place.
4: Oh, yeah. That would be fun.
5: Yeah. Would you guys be okay with the Groupon scenario? Yeah.
4: Yes. That would be fun.
3: Okay. I don't think so.
5: You're against it.
8: Yeah, I'm against it, yeah.
3: Although any activity is better than like a movie. If you can actually communicate to the person and you do something together, that might be fun.
6: Yeah. Have you ever planned a movie knowing that you didn't really want to go on the date? Like maybe you talked to them and was like, oh gosh, let's just go to the movie because I really don't want to talk to them anymore.
5: No, I haven't.
6: No?
7: A movie's a great first date because you don't talk. Yeah.
3: Yeah, weird thing happened to me. I went to a place and they offered me the senior menu and they offered my date the kids menu. That was awkward.
8: Yeah, that can be.
5: And rad.
7: Isn't Tom funny?
3: How about a character, by the way, Josh, in the wake of your joke, a character named H.J. Uber? Hi, H.J. Uber. How are you?
5: I like it a lot.
7: I don't let's not sleep on Beach. Come on now.
8: Yeah, I like Beach.
7: Yeah.
3: We were discussing first dates.
4: Yeah, whether it's acceptable to use a coupon or not.
6: And Pat claims.
3: What is this, Pat?
8: I don't claim, it's the truth. I am a romantic. I pay for every meal.
3: Do you know?
8: Yeah.
5: I do too.
6: Is that romantic?
4: You mean you pay for your meal?
8: I pay for every meal when I'm on a date.
4: Every meal. Both hers and yours.
8: McDonald's is a dollar menu.
4: Okay.
5: I have no reason to doubt you, Pat. I'm the same way. I like
8: know.
5: It.
8: Yeah. It feels right.
5: Yeah, it does feel right.
7: It feels right.
3: Well, the essence of the story was that it's important if you're making a move that you do it in the appropriate place. They literally said don't do it at a funeral home.
4: Mm-hmm.
5: Yeah. Unless she's real hot.
6: Were there other places they said don't? I missed
4: yeah.
6: it.
4: Yeah.
5: Doctors' waiting rooms
4: and at the office.
8: Now, my girlfriend will often sneak and get it to the person first. She's also extremely generous.
5: Oh, you're talking about paying the bill.
8: Paying the bill, yeah. Going back to the bill thing. I just want to make that clear.
3: Oh, no. The way you said it sounded like she was, while you were on a date, she would sneak away and ask another guy out.
7: And by the way.
8: It only happened the one time.
7: No. I'd like to speak on behalf of the room, Pat, when you just said that you wanted to remind people that you're girlfriends
8: yes.
7: pay sometimes too. Yeah. You didn't sound frightened of her at all. So I just like to get that out there.
4: And we were well aware of the fact that she does pay.
6: I'm curious sometimes. If you are guys, if you are meeting your girl's father for the first time, do you sneak off and pay for dinner so that he can't?
5: Oh, I see. I've never
6: so
5: been
6: when
5: that.
6: The bill, so when the bill comes, it's already taken cool care of.
5: I've never met a father.
3: I have done that.
5: I've only met fathers at the homes.
7: Yeah.
6: Oh,
7: yeah.
6: Okay. Not yeah, at the
5: I've
6: restaurant.
5: Never. Yeah,
6: okay.
5: But I don't think I would.
6: You wouldn't?
5: I wouldn't want to be. I feel like it's a little presumptuous.
6: Okay.
7: I have done that, but then I saw the Sopranos episode where Tony loses his mind because Finn pays the bill, Meadows' boyfriend.
5: Right.
7: And he just, hey, I pay.
5: Right.
7: So
5: right.
7: when you grow up and have your daughter, then you pay. That's how it works.
5: I'm kind of with Tony on that.
8: Yeah. I'm with Tony on that one.
6: Okay.
8: Yeah.
7: There you go.
5: I mean, he was also upset maybe for other reasons.
7: Oh, he was upset.
4: He didn't like him.
5: Yeah.
4: I didn't see this.
3: And the fact that they were a Jack in the Box. hey, thanks, Big Spender.
7: I'm not sure if he had to kill Big Pussy yet or not.
5: But you let the dad be the dad, right? Or the patriarch and that sort of.
6: Yeah, I could see that.
5: I have brought mother's flowers. That kind of thing.
6: Okay.
5: When I meet them.
6: Yeah.
5: And I'm telling you what, that kills. I mean, that goes over with everybody.
4: Oh, sure.
7: Really?
5: That really wins.
3: Did you take off the thing saying we're sorry about your loss?
5: Of course.
7: Nobody sees it for what it is.
5: A
7: manipulative.
5: A thinly veiled.
3: Getting her pants.
7: You know, and you wink at the mom.
6: Yeah, if this doesn't work out with your daughter. Yeah.
5: And I say nice things like, oh, I see where she got her huge boobs from.
3: Yeah. And by the way, can you go up to a room, grab an extra pair of panties because I'm keeping these.
7: And do you tell her you must be her sister? You can't be her mother.
5: Oh, don't
7: crap
5: tease
7: like
5: me.
7: That.
5: Yeah, oh, yeah.
7: Oh, yeah. Okay.
4: Speaking of boobs, scientists have determined that the love heterosexual men have for breasts is innate and not imposed by cultural modesty norms.
5: Yeah, you think it might have something to do with the fact that we fed off of them for the first year of our
6: literally.
5: Lives?
4: Yeah, right? But, researchers studied the Dani tribe of Western New Guinea.
9: Hi, I'm Dani.
10: I'm Dani.
9: We're all Dani.
4: Where it was norm for women to go topless up until 20 years ago when tribal women began covering up. They interviewed the Dani men who came of age when all women were topless, as well as those who grew up in a society where women covered up, and discovered both groups felt the same about breasts.
5: Hey, Dani, what are these broads doing covering up their boobs?
10: Not the other way when I was a Dani. I can tell you that.
5: You know what? This started all changed when Dani got in charge.
10: Yeah.
5: What are you doing over there, Dani?
10: We got upset, Dani. You know who should take over? Dani should take over.
5: Hey, Dani, you're out. Dani, you're in.
10: Danny's dead. Long live Dani.
4: The head researcher stated, quote, "What we can say is breasts are sexy, naturally so. Men like breasts."
7: I disagree strongly.
6: Okay.
5: How so?
7: Here's
5: so
7: the thing. I think up until, I'm not sure when this happened, but within my lifetime, everything has gone from boobs and now it's butts. Everything has changed.
5: I see what you're saying.
6: So you started out as a boob guy, but were you breastfed?
7: I was not breastfed, and as Tom knows, that's the only thing keeping me out of the mental hospital.
6: Well, that's
5: see, I'm an ass man, but I think it's because when I was growing up, I was butt fed. Doctors begged my mother not to do that.
7: That's interesting.
3: Isn't butt fed one of the Star Wars characters?
7: She butt fed. She squeezed the bottom of her cheeks.
8: For me, it's all in the eyes.
5: Oh, really?
8: Yeah, I'm not. I don't objectify.
7: Who are you?
3: Oh, wait a second. I can barely stand it.
4: I know.
8: No, right? I'm serious. Oh,
7: who are you auditioning for?
5: No. So, yeah, you're only interested in the eyes.
8: The eyes and the intellect.
7: And the person.
4: You're only interested in what your eyes see on the other person's breast.
8: Well, it's the woman's eyes. And how
3: I believe it was stated in a nice cover by the Jay Gals band, First You Look at the Purse.
5: That's Sweet Sweet Percy.
3: I believe is the song.
7: That's Sweet Sweet Percy.
3: So the essence of this.
4: If that were true, wouldn't women be fascinated with breasts?
3: Yes,
4: too?
3: That's why I don't
5: think. But they
3: kind
5: of are.
3: I don't think it's the breastfeeding thing. What this is saying is, for example, in contemporary American culture, breasts are covered up all the time for the most part.
4: Right.
3: And they wanted to see if in a culture in which they were not covered up, if they were still that, into
6: boobs.
3: Oh,
6: they weren't desensitized.
3: And the fact is they were not. They apparently, I don't know how they measured it, but the people in the Dani tribe that were exposed to breasts all the time, they still, I guess, really dug them in a lady.
5: You know what? I'm going to confess to something here. And I think that you guys, I would be interested to know how many men particularly agree. I prefer clothed boobs. Like, I'm more turned on by, like, a great pair of boobs and a sweater.
6: Sure.
5: Than I am, like, nude on a beach.
6: Do you get excited, though, when she takes the sweater off? Like, are you anticipating it?
5: Yeah. I mean, I want to feel them and stuff, but there's something about a woman in a great bra shirt.
8: I like a nice t-shirt with the bra off.
5: Yeah.
8: That's very exciting.
5: Yeah.
7: What happened to the
6: what about your eyes?
8: I was lying.
6: Eyes.
8: It was all BS.
4: Oh. I mean, you were lying to us.
8: I'm a new fan of the boob thing. My girlfriend has a nice rack.
4: Yeah, we've heard.
5: But people,
6: no, we've seen.
5: People yell at me at strip clubs, though, because they're, hey, put that back on.
7: You get more money if you put it back on.
3: Does this article mention, I know it's scientific, does it mention the concept of motorboating?
4: No, it doesn't.
3: Okay. And when you do it, do you make the sound of a Chris Kraft? Or do you go with more contemporary? Yeah, as opposed to an Evan Root or a giant.
5: Right.
3: Okay, good.
5: I think Chris Kraft is better.
6: I love that noise.
4: No way she allows you to.
7: Is that trademarked? The blah, blah, blah, blah, blah, blah.
3: It should be.
7: Like the Harley Davidson.
3: Yeah, I think Harley trademarked their sound.
5: There must be women who love being motorboated.
7: Sure.
5: Just get your face in there and go to town.
4: I can't imagine that that's...
8: I think the
5: But of all the women out there, it may only be 1%.
3: Yeah, I'm sure there's like women who get turned on standing in strawberry jello, but I mean, you're going to find one.
5: That is hot. Isn't that hot?
8: Man, you didn't mention that and I got a boner.
7: Now look what you did to Pat. You can't stand up.
8: Strawberry jam, damn it.
3: Strawberry jello, please. That's the jam wouldn't turn her on.
7: What's the difference between jam and jello?
6: No.
3: Okay, well...
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15: This is the true tale of Bix Whiskey.
4: Bix.
15: Wow. Frontier jazz musician.
16: Ah.
15: I'll never forget it. I was working my way through medical school and running, of course, the Whiskeyville Country Club and Salad Bar.
16: Mm-hmm. Yeah.
15: I was getting cleaned up for another night of debauchery. Mm-hmm. And this stranger walks in, good looking fella.
16: Yeah.
15: But kind of disheveled, like he didn't take real good care of himself.
16: Mm-hmm.
15: He said, I saw your ad in the paper. I hear you're looking for a piano player.
16: Hmm.
15: Well, I said, that's right. And this fella proceeded to sit down at the piano, and he started playing the most beautiful melody I had ever heard.
16: Nice.
15: As you know, I am an aficionado of fine music. But when I heard this man play, I couldn't believe my ears. I said, "That is beautiful, mister." Mm-hmm. And he said, "Thanks." That's when he introduced himself as Bix Whiskey.
17: Right. Mm-hmm.
15: He said, "I'm Bix Whiskey, the greatest piano player and songwriter in the world." Mm. Songwriter? You wrote that song? He said, "As a matter of fact, I did. I wrote that song. It's one of my favorites. It's called Plowing with My Pork Sword at Orgasm Gulch."
7: Yeah.
15: I said, I said, "Really, it's such a pretty song. That's kind of an odd name, but it's a beautiful song. You got any more?" And he played me another song. It was a wonderful, tender, touching, slow melody. I'm telling you, fellas, it's a song that would break your heart. Tears were welling up in my eyes. I said, "What's that song called?" He said, "Well, it's another original. It's called Buzzing the Brillo with My Flying Kidney Wiper."
7: Wow, that's a wild name.
15: I said, that's a kind of an odd title, but
17: great use of adjectives.
15: You got anything else? And then he played the most beautiful, birdiest little lullaby you ever heard. I said, "Bix, that is profoundly beautiful, lovely, and sweet. What is that gorgeous tune called?" And Bix said to me, "Oh, that one's called My Throbbing Trouser Trout Goes for a Dip in Hare Harbor."
7: Oh. Wow.
15: Well, I'll tell you, Bob, each song was the same, as beautiful and soulful and heartfelt and melodies as you've ever heard. But all these beautiful songs had lewd, horrifying titles. I can't remember them all, but one of them was called Ramming Speed at Tuna Lagoon. Wow. There was another one called Love Gravy Weenie War. Oh, man. And there was one called You Lick Me and I'll Owe You One.
7: Wow.
15: Well,
7: but beautiful tunes.
15: Beautiful. And Bix had written every one of them.
17: Yeah. Uh-huh.
15: And then he played a song that, I swear to you, to this day is the prettiest song I ever did hear.
17: Oh, is that right?
15: And I said, "Bix, what's that one called?" And he said, it's called Show Me Your Juicy Hindenburgs and I'll Introduce You to Mr. Pile Driver." And I said, Bix, I got to tell you, Bix, that song is so lovely and it's magical. I mean, couldn't you call it something like Autumn Evening in Paradise, or maybe just An Evening Lullaby? And I'll tell you, that's when Bix went berserk.
17: Oh, my.
15: He got all red in the face. He starts puffing and huffing, and he says, "Don't you ever try to rename one of my songs. They're my works of art. Only I can name them." I'd never seen anybody so red and so angry.
7: Temperamental.
15: So I said, "Easy, Bix, easy. Look, I'm going to hire you as my piano player here at the club. And I'm just going to ask you one favor. Please play your wonderful music. Just don't mention the titles of your songs when you're on stage." Uh-huh. We have a mixed crowd of ladies and gents here. We don't want to offend any of them.
17: All right.
15: He said, "Okay." And he said, "One other thing. I don't take requests. I only play originals."
17: Okay.
15: And I said, "Okay." We shook hands. We had a deal. Well, that night at the club, I don't have to tell you, he starts playing. Pretty soon the place is packed. Everyone's going crazy. They're lining up to come in. Women are swooning. They're throwing roses up on stage. Bix has the crowd totally mesmerized.
17: Wow.
15: And then I noticed that with all the shaking and rattling up at the piano, old Bix's fly is open. Uh-oh. He's on stage working away at the piano keys, and, you know, pretty soon he's a-moving and a-grooving, and something just pops right out of that fly. You can imagine, Christy. It was terrible.
18: I can imagine.
15: He finishes the number. I rush up to the stage, and I say, "Hey, Bix, do you know your Johnson's hanging down over the piano bench?" He turns all red. He gets real angry. He says, "No, it! I wrote it!" "And I don't take requests!"
19: Listen, laugh, and listen more. This is Bob and Tom Radio.
3: Christy Lee, the bride-to-be.
20: Yeah.
3: At the Bob and Tom News
21: Desk. I'm getting married.
22: Keep them from talking about pizza, so.
20: Yeah, that's true.
21: Have to, because I'm pregnant.
3: Mm-hmm.
23: It's very exciting.
20: That would be exciting.
21: Charles.
20: I wouldn't be upset about that.
23: We've called some scientists.
21: Charles is a great name for a girl or a boy?
4: I already
5: Charlie for a girl is great.
4: I have a niece named Charlie. A great niece named Charlie.
3: Kinda now, kinda wow,
4: China. Charlie. Only she spells it funky.
0: C-H-A-R-L-E-I-G-H.
2: Christy Lee, have we covered everything in the news today?
4: A British couple had to be rescued after their motorhome got jammed between houses in a small Spanish village.
5: Wow.
0: This would absolutely happen if I had a motorhome.
4: Me too.
0: I wouldn't pull out and I'd be stuck somewhere.
2: Well, here's the thing. I was thinking about this. You wouldn't be able to get out.
4: That's the point.
2: I mean, you wouldn't be able to get out of the motorhome.
4: Right. You'd have to go
2: couldn't open the door, right?
4: That's why they have to
5: go. And those top hatches, right?
4: The Daily Mail reports the middle-aged holiday makers were driving through Sorvillian when they apparently failed to notice a sign warning motorists with large vehicles to avoid the village center. The streets became narrower until their vehicle became wedged between buildings. It took 4 hours for a tow truck to free the couple's motorhome. The unnamed couple able to continue their journey, though there was some damage to the vehicle. Lots of scratches. And one of the houses that got stuck between. So
18: dreadfully sorry.
23: Well, you know what they say. Measure twice, drive through once. Mm-hmm. Right?
2: How about maybe getting out of the vehicle and walking around town and enjoying it a little bit? Okay, here's the photograph. This is pathetic.
5: Pathetic?
4: Pathetic?
2: Yeah, they're not going anywhere.
5: Ah, man.
2: I guess looks like they had to tow it out backwards.
5: Oh, okay.
2: Couldn't make it.
0: Keep in mind, this is the same gentleman who would go and sit on a park bench. Yeah, somewhere in Michigan, people would load their boats into the water.
2: Harbor Springs.
0: And go and yell at them. Oh, you're going in too far. You're going in too far. And they'd go in too far. Couldn't get the tires would start spinning.
23: He would sit there
0: spinning.
23: And laugh and laugh.
0: And he'd laugh and laugh. And
5: sip from a soda.
2: Algae on the
0: That's
2: ramp.
0: Your father.
2: He's trying to be helpful.
5: How are you?
0: I'm trying to be helpful, is his response.
2: Okay. Well, I mean, they've got signs saying don't drive your mobile home this... This looks like one of those little tiny streets. And
5: yeah.
2: Maybe park it and get off your ass and walk through town.
4: They didn't quite make a turn, it looks like.
5: Ooh,
4: yeah.
5: There's no way. Yeah, yep.
4: And they're in one of the motorhomes that's all attached. It's kind of like, they're not pulling like a fifth wheel. It's,
5: right. It looks almost like a van.
4: Yeah.
23: Well, and are they driving through Europe when they did this?
4: Yeah, and those streets are narrow.
23: Well, and that's got to be tough because in Europe, you go 50 feet and you're in a new country. You got a whole new language to figure out. You got new streets.
5: It's a mess over there.
23: It's got to be impossible. German, Spanish, French.
5: We don't know what we're doing over here.
2: Let's start shooting each other.
0: What the hell?
4: Officials in Michigan discovered 6 giant African land snails in a traveler's luggage.
2: Quick, they're going to get away.
4: No, it'd be more like... Quick, they're going to get away.
5: They're getting away. Release the turtles.
4: U.S. Customs said the mollusks were discovered
0: Don't
4: and
0: get
4: seized
0: them, boy.
4: During an agricultural inspection at the Detroit Metropolitan Airport.
5: Willie, you know what the snail said while riding on the back of a turtle, right?
23: No, what did the snail say while Christine? Riding on the back?
5: Couldn't believe how fast they were going.
4: That is literally one of my favorite jokes of all time. I
5: so
4: love
5: good.
4: That little joke.
23: It's cute.
4: It's so cute. The man transporting the snails is a resident of Ghana, and he said the snails were meant to be eaten. Giant African land snails are prohibited in the U.S. Not only do they eat 500 different types of plants, as well as plaster on buildings.
5: What?
4: They can carry a parasite called rat lungworm.
5: Well, that sounds pleasant.
4: Yeah, it can cause meningitis in humans.
5: You know, that was the original title of Ratatouille. And with that, I don't think people are going to go see this.
2: These things are gross looking. Ugh.
4: Yeah, they're big.
5: Did you eat one, Tom?
2: No.
5: A little escargot for that ass?
2: No. This cargo of escargot ain't going down my gullet.
0: Escargot.
2: These are hideous looking.
5: Wow.
2: They can eat plaster off of buildings?
5: That's really something.
2: Why are we letting this guy in? He was going to eat him. We're letting him in, too? Is this guy carrying whatever it is, rat lung? Don't we have enough people here? Come on, man.
4: Customs officials.
2: Did he smuggle them in?
5: Yes.
2: Were they in his luggage or were they, you know?
4: They were in his
2: was
4: luggage.
2: Was he keister pursing them?
5: USPS. Snail mail.
23: The American spirit.
5: That deserved more.
2: That deserved a lot more.
0: No, don't insult us, you hack.
5: Not letting me get away with it.
0: No, sir.
7: You worthless hack.
23: I didn't get to enjoy it because I was still thinking of old Ellis Island. Bring us your tired. Bring us your hungry. Nope, we got enough people now.
2: Well, yeah, you're bringing us something that is carrying a deadly virus that can cause meningitis.
7: We don't,
2: come on in.
7: We don't want none of your plaster-eating snails. Okay?
5: You and your snails, get out.
2: How do you, I mean, these things are so disgusting looking. How would you cook these? Or,
7: you know what they like?
8: Very slowly.
20: Bake them?
7: They like beer.
20: Oh, yeah.
7: You get a frisbee, pour
2: those
7: beer
2: are slugs.
7: In the
2: yeah, they'll climb in
20: slugs
2: there.
20: Slugs are basically snails without a shell.
1: Crawl along a razor blade.
5: Little Apocalypse Now.
23: Oh.
5: Thank you very much.
2: They, give me a these show. Things grow to be as large, according to this news account from the Associated Press, 8 inches long.
20: That is so big.
7: Just think of all the slime coming out of an 8-inch long snail. I bet that lubricant would be
5: useful.
7: Really good.
20: No, okay.
2: Really? Is that where you're going with
7: what?
2: This?
7: What?
23: Slick and thick.
7: You just don't want me to be alone.
5: Slick and thick, Willie said.
7: Slick and thick.
5: How come we're not selling any of our lube? We called it slick and thick.
2: New from KY.
20: Yes.
2: Slick and thick. It's made with almost real African snails.
7: Almost as slick as an African snail.
2: Wait a minute. That load's got feelers on it. They've got those little antennae gizmo things.
5: Well, are those their eyes?
7: Think about your penis for a moment, gentlemen.
23: Okay,
7: now,
23: I got
7: think
23: it.
7: Think if it had feelers on the end.
5: Oh, man.
2: You think he gets in trouble now?
7: What do you think about that?
5: If you had a periscope. Wow.
7: You'd be falling asleep and you hear...
5: Hey, next
7: one. My penis is up. I got to go to the bathroom.
2: This is a big problem also in Florida.
5: Really?
2: Pasco County, yes. If you see them, call special number to get rid of them. They're very dangerous.
5: Okay.
23: If you find one in Florida, they just send it up to Cape Cod. That's how they figured this problem out.
5: Always with his cute little editorials.
7: Come on, baby. That's
5: real, just disgusting.
20: Customs officials in California did not intercept.
7: Don't rely on that, you hack.
20: They did not intercept land snails, but they did find over $1.5 million worth of cocaine concealed within a shipment of watermelons.
2: Huh. Oh. I was getting those seeds out of your nose. That is a bitch.
20: Silly, they're like seedless.
2: Are they seedless watermelons? Is that what's wrong with that joke?
20: Yeah. Officers at the Calexico East Cargo Facility say that a CPB canine team alerted agents to the presence of narcotics in the truck full of watermelons.
5: Oh boy.
20: Officers
5: searched the
20: cargo and discovered 22 wrapped packages of cocaine, combined weight of nearly 120 pounds, hidden within the plastic pallets.
2: Watermelon sugar high. Watermelon sugar high.
5: Oh, I don't know the song.
20: It's a Harry Styles song. You don't know that?
5: That's no wonder I don't know.
2: Number one this summer.
20: It was huge.
23: His reference level is so broken now that he has young kids.
20: Oh,
23: it's
20: yeah.
23: like pre-1967 and post-2018.
5: Good for you. Yeah.
2: He's right. Huge gap there.
20: They have Dua Lipa, I'm in. That's an estimated street value of approximately $1.5 million.
5: Wow.
20: Watermelon Sugar High is actually a good song. I think you might like it.
5: I think anyone, I know I won't.
2: But anyone could have spotted these.
5: It's a little racy.
2: It says cartel right there on the side of the watermelon.
5: Well, that should have been a giveaway.
7: Here's what I want you to do. Right, cartel. Those are my watermelons. Cartel on each one.
9: Tastes like strawberries.
5: Hate it.
9: On a summer evening.
20: Has it kicked in yet?
7: I like the guy, Niall Horan. I like it. I love his
20: He's a coach on The Voice now.
7: Mm. He is?
20: Mm-hmm.
7: Oh, I like him. I like him very much.
23: Josh, the pre-chorus is fun. It kicks in here.
7: In a sexual way.
9: Breathe me in.
7: I'd kiss
20: you don't like this?
23: So you're saying nothing could get you into the song.
5: You know what it's about, right?
20: You know what it's about?
5: I don't know, 3.5 minutes?
20: It's about...
2: It's a hack.
7: It's about
5: sweet, sweet.
7: Sweet, sweet.
20: Sweet, sweet.
7: Sweet, sweet, buddy.
23: Here we go.
5: Says that, I like it.
9: Watermelon sugar high. Watermelon sugar high.
5: I don't like it. Too catchy. Too fun.
20: I think it swept the Grammys.
2: Yeah, the guys are wearing buckets over their heads singing.
5: Got too good of a voice.
2: Okay.
20: Andy's hot.
2: Not about rage and death. No good for you, huh?
5: Hey, the song Rage and Death is a killer.
7: Rage and Death.
5: That's a banger, my friend.
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7: Yeah.
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13: Bob and Tom.
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13: They put the F in professional.

0: Yeah.
1: Bob and Tom. 24/7.
2: Oh, yeah. Yeah.
3: You just ruined it.
0: Christy Lee is still at the news desk. Christy, anything else of interest over there?
2: An overheated hippopotamus got stuck after climbing into a 10-foot water tower to cool down in South Africa. See, after happily splashing around for a while, the animal could not get out of the pool.
0: Luckily, there was a ladder?
2: Luckily, a farm worker noticed water spilling over the side of the concrete container and spotted two enormous nostrils poking out of the tank. He immediately rang for help, and within hours, rescuers arrived. I don't know how he got out there.
0: Did they have a crane?
2: They used a hydraulic crane. Very good. And a cage.
3: Who was the poor sucker who had to go down there and wrap the thing around him?
2: Uh-huh. They have a hippo hunter.
3: Oh, they do.
2: Is that drinking water?
4: Oh, hello, you guys.
2: In a four-hour operation, they drained the tank and used poles to gently nudge the hippo into a 10-foot steel cage before winching it to safety.
4: You've dialed the hippo hunter. Please don't hang up.
2: Mr.
4: Holbrook, get a lot of calls.
2: You'd be surprised, Chick. He's rescued more than 180 stranded hippos in the past 6 years.
4: Oh, good.
5: Shut up. He has not.
2: That's what it says. Hell of a gig.
3: Yeah, does it have a ramp or a ladder?
2: I don't know how the hippo got up there.
3: Because if so, I want to buy that ladder.
0: Yeah. All I'm seeing is you see a hippo in a pool, I'm hearing cannonball.
3: Yeah. Mm-hmm.
0: Yeah. I didn't know hippos were...
2: Have you done a cannonball recently?
3: They're swimmers.
0: Lately, no, I haven't done a cannonball recently.
4: He hasn't been in the water. When was the last time you were in the water outdoors?
3: Last summer, right?
0: Last summer.
3: Mm-hmm.
2: In Michigan.
0: Yeah.
2: The only place he'll swim is
3: Michigan. Remember? He looked like the abominable snowman.
2: Oh, that's right.
0: Did you go swimming on your boat trip?
4: Yeah, as a matter of fact.
3: Yeah, you got to if you're there.
4: Yeah.
3: Yeah, how else are you going to pee, right?
0: Now, would you swim naked?
2: That's right.
4: Did you?
0: Naked?
4: I
0: said, were you swimming naked or were you wearing a bathing suit?
4: I don't think there's any need to go into this, but naked. Now, here's the point.
0: Oh, wait, stop the show.
4: I apologize for segueing from hippos.
0: Wow. From hippos swimming.
2: You were naked in a lake? A naked chick McGee.
3: Snapping turtles and everything in there, Chick.
4: Those fish are very affectionate.
0: Answer yes or no. Was the naked swimming taking place during the day?
4: Yes.
0: It's
4: a lake. It's a nice
3: in a big old cove.
4: Lake. Yeah, it's
3: you
4: a cove.
3: You got privacy.
4: Sure.
2: You were there with five other couples or whatever.
4: That's what I'm talking about.
0: So these other people saw you naked?
4: No.
3: No.
0: How did you get in and out of the water, may I ask? Did you have them hold up some kind of a towel while you...
3: Did you have your trunks attached to a lanyard around your neck?
4: Yes. Yes, I did. Okay. No, I meant, did you ever go swimming in swimming trunks in a body of water, not on a boat in the lake?
0: Yeah.
4: Really?
0: Sure.
4: With sunscreen and everything?
0: Yeah.
4: No one believes that because the last time we saw you on the water, you were covered.
3: Well, yeah, he was captain.
0: Yeah. I have sun issues. I've got to be very careful with too much sun. But other than that, I certainly go swimming. I don't go swimming naked with other people around. Can we get some of these people on the phone, perhaps? Were they doing any tricks?
4: I don't know if any of the other people were aware that...
0: That you were swimming naked?
4: We were skinny dipping. No.
2: We.
3: How do you hide that?
0: Ooh. Do we have photographs?
4: Yes, there have been photographs, movies, videotapes.
3: Does the water magnify?
4: God, I hope so.
0: Do you do any gags when you swim naked?
4: No, I don't.
0: A little backstroke. With
3: shark.
2: Did you have an inner tube to hold you up?
4: No, one of those little rafts.
2: Oh, okay.
0: Did you climb up on the raft, do a little bit of naked sunbathing?
3: No, then the people would have saw.
4: No, then.
2: You got to stay underwater.
0: Yeah, do you have tan lines?
4: Do I? Sure, yeah. I didn't do it all the time.
0: Okay, this is all interesting. I didn't know you were skinny dipping.
3: Mm-hmm. Well, you have to in a lake if you're by yourself.
4: I mean, vacation.
2: I've never done that.
3: You haven't? It's you very, very...
0: you didn't do the famous...
3: wonderful.
0: The skinny dipping classic?
3: What's the classic? That?
4: What's the classic?
0: Up Periscope? You went skinny dipping and didn't do the up Periscope?
4: I did not do up Periscope.
0: What's the up Periscope? Haven't you lived? Did you ever... Well, never mind.
4: I bet Christy skinny dipped.
2: I've never skinny dipped. Honest oh, engine.
4: Boy. Not even on one of those rock and roll tours?
2: Nope.
4: Where Lake whatever you were?
2: Nope.
4: At well, the Christy, amphitheater at Lake
0: up, I think you can probably imagine how the game Up Periscope
2: works. Yeah.
0: Mm-hmm. You really can only observe that game. You can participate, but you really...
3: Yeah, you can't really play Up Periscope.
0: Mm-hmm. You can play a submarine.
3: You can do dive, dive, dive.
4: Dive her down.
3: You can't,
0: there's all kinds
3: can't
0: of
3: bring the periscope up.
0: Mm-hmm. I can't believe you didn't play Up Periscope. Well, maybe next time you go, you can play Up Periscope. Well, let's move on here. It sounds like you had a good time
4: though,
0: on your vacation. I didn't know you were skinny dipping. Was there a diving board on the boat?
4: No, there was a...
0: Was there a big ladder?
2: Slide. Scene?
4: There was a slide.
2: Yeah.
4: Yeah.
0: So wait a minute.
3: You're sliding down a
0: water slide naked and not. This is the first time we're hearing about it.
4: I did not go down
3: Chick
4: the sliding board naked.
3: Remember the pants around the lanyard. So
4: that's right.
3: You had the lanyard. Oh, once you take your pants off, you put the lanyard around your neck.
4: Right.
3: You can't lose.
0: Did
3: your
0: you
3: pants.
0: Go down? Did you go down the slide with your pants with your swimming suit on?
4: I don't think I went down the sliding board. Actually, now
0: you don't remember. You'd remember
3: going
0: down the slide.
3: A couple of moments? No, he doesn't.
2: You know what? I don't think you would have remembered.
4: I had a really good time.
0: Are there pockets of this trip you don't remember at all?
4: No.
0: Okay.
4: No.
0: Okay. There's
3: just the slide.
4: Just the sliding part. Okay.
0: If you went down the slide, do you think you would have gone, wee?
4: Probably.
3: Okay. Doesn't everybody?
4: So. You put dishwashing liquid on it. So, you know.
0: Yeah. I went down
2: What?
4: Oh, yeah.
0: I went down a slide yesterday.
4: You went down
2: a minute.
4: What?
2: You went down a slide yesterday.
3: You went down a slide?
0: Uh-huh. Yeah, very fast one, too. It was at one of those bouncy places where they have all the bouncy kids things.
2: Yeah, you were at Monkey Joe's. Uh-huh.
0: Monkey Joe's, yeah. Mm-hmm. I was.
3: And you took your daughter there, I gather.
0: 2-year-old.
3: You went down a slide?
0: Uh-huh.
4: Wasn't it your daughter's birthday yesterday?
0: Uh-huh, yeah. We had a little tiny birthday party for a couple 2-year-olds.
2: Oh, happy birthday, Sally.
4: Just two?
0: That's how old she is. We had our second birthday since she was 2.
4: You said a couple 2-year-olds.
0: Yeah, that's sort of the rule of thumb. Have you ever
4: just two
0: for every age the kid is? That's how many guests you have.
4: Really?
0: There were a handful.
2: I was going to say we have more than.
0: But I went. I did go down some slides.
4: Any skinny dipping at the 2-year-old birthday party?
0: Yes, and we
3: call it the diaper chain station.
4: The ball pit.
3: Yeah.
0: No, but I went down a slide, and can you say it was more of a scream really than a wee?
4: Did it get too fast for you there?
2: It's not even. Wait a minute.
4: Did it get too fast for you there, Papa?
2: Yeah, I've been to this place. It's not that big of a slide.
4: Did you see the panic in his face when he was thinking about going down that slide?
2: I'll drive you over there after work today, and you'll see. It's not that.
0: No, that isn't the difficulty. The difficulty is not blowing your knee out while going up, because it's all made of those. It's not like a regular stairway. It's all inflatable, so there's a lot of there's a lot of give and take.
3: Mm-hmm.
0: So it's a lot. It's a great time. It's a lot of fun.
4: Right.
2: But kids love it.
0: It's quite a workout for parents. I will tell you that. It's, mm-hmm.
2: Unless your kids are my age, kids, you know, older.
0: They can go on their own.
3: You can drop them off and go down to a bar.
2: Well, no, you can't do that, Bob.
3: Oh,
2: it's not a babysitting service.
3: Oh, okay, well, never mind.
2: But they have a nice lounge with, you know, Wi-Fi and some TVs.
4: You don't leave until Mama gets back.
3: That's right.
0: Yeah,
2: no, you can't do that.
0: No smoking, by the
2: way.
0: Smoking.
2: Oh.
4: What is this, Russia? Yeah. If I can't smoke at a children's playground.
3: That would be America. I think in Russia you can still do that. Yeah,
0: they don't want the cigarettes to burn holes in the,
2: well, I think there's more to it than that.
0: It's a kid's place.
4: Going down the inflatable slide smoking.
0: Something a couple years ago, yes. That probably would have happened at some of these places. We had a good time. Well, I'm very interested in your skinny dipping stories.
4: My followers on Twitter know that I skinny dipped.
2: Oh, really? You tweeted that?
4: I tweeted that almost instantly.
0: Hmm.
2: While you were in the water?
4: Not in the water, but almost, as soon as we got Wi-Fi service
2: what
4: again.
2: What did your tweet say?
4: This and that about skinny dipping.
2: Yeah? Well,
4: yeah.
0: Was the water fairly clear?
4: Yeah, it was pretty nice, actually. Yeah, very clear.
0: Mm-hmm. Mm-hmm. You weren't concerned about fish nibbling on the...
4: I was hoping.
3: Touch it.
4: I tied a little worm around it.
2: That's one way to go fishing, I guess.
3: Yes,
4: it is.
0: Some of those carp can have...
3: Oh, yeah.
2: Big mouth carp.
3: They don't let go.
5: Well, let's hope not.
3: Let's have the fun.
0: Because we read all these odd stories in the news all the time on this show. Wouldn't it be funny if you were actually in one of them?
3: What, man swallowed by carp? What?
2: Or one man's
5: of those,
2: member
5: one
2: swallowed
5: of those catfish
2: by carp?
5: Stung my yeah. testicles? Is that...
0: Yeah.
5: Is that what you want? You're not going to be happy until my junk gets hurt on the air, are you?
0: Can you imagine how happy we would all be if, hey, did you see this? You know, Chick's going to be okay, but yeah.
5: Did you hear when he started that? Do you imagine how happy we'd all be?
0: He was, they had to take him out of a lake. And,
3: oh, my God.
0: Apparently
3: his
0: he was
3: testicles swallowed the size
5: no,
3: of
5: No, like
3: balls.
5: The hippo in the water tower. They
2: Unfortunately,
5: had
2: it was a smallmouth bass attached to it.
5: All right.
3: Oh, wow. Wow. Wow.
5: Wow. Wow.
3: Mm-hmm. Implication is that...
5: we got the implication.
3: Implication? Yeah.
2: Sorry.
3: All right.
0: Authorities say he will recover.
3: They had to apparently. Kill the fish.
5: Yeah. Fish will not survive.
6: 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Ladies and gentlemen, Bob and Tom.
2: We have an interesting hiker story reunited with a backpack he lost.
0: 60 years ago.
2: Well, I was getting there.
4: This is, that is going to be boring.
5: He just can't help himself.
3: Yeah,
5: I don't understand.
3: A lot of people, if the story wouldn't be all that great, if, hey, last Tuesday.
5: No, it would be.
3: Last Tuesday, I went to the mall, forgot my backpack.
5: Yeah.
3: Now in the national news. Oh, right, this is in the international news wire. Bobby gets his algebra book back.
4: Either way, that one's not keeping people listening.
5: News.
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9: I called Jack Joseph for help last fall. See, I'd been listening to the radio and heard Alice Cooper singing his catchy song called School's Out.
3: Uh-huh.
9: Well, I assumed he meant my school. I didn't show up for my final exam, and I flunked out. But my attorney, Mr. Jensen, explained to Mr. Cooper's attorneys how this would prevent me from becoming a doctor and making millions of dollars over my lifetime. Thanks, Jim.
8: That man is just one of dozens of clients I have helped. Just listen to this young couple who came into my office with a sad story.
10: Well, rock music ruined the reputation of my girlfriend and me. We grew up in a small town and dated all throughout high school.
11: We always behaved very modestly in public and had planned to save ourselves from marriage. Until we became the talk of the town. Tell him, Jack.
10: You see, Diane and I were outside the Tasty Freeze, minding our own business, sucking down a chili dog.
11: And his hands were not between my knees. Johnny Cougar ruined our reputation. We couldn't walk down the street without people snickering and pointing after

0: doctor's attorneys how this would prevent me from becoming a doctor and making millions of dollars over my lifetime. Thanks, Jim.
1: That man is just one of dozens of clients I have helped. Just listen to this young couple who came into my office with a sad story.
2: Well, rock music ruined the reputation of my girlfriend and me. We grew up in a small town and dated all throughout high school.
3: We always behaved very modestly in public and had planned to save ourselves for marriage until we became the talk of the town. Tell him, Jack.
2: You see, Diane and I were outside the Tasty Freeze, minding our own business, sucking down a chili dog.
3: And his hands were not between my knees. Johnny Cougar ruined our reputation. We couldn't walk down the street without people snickering and pointing after that song came out.
1: But now life goes on for Jack and Diane. Thanks to our out-of-court settlement, they were able to move to a slightly larger town with larger fast food chains and less nosy neighbors. I'm just here to help people get what's coming to them. If you thought Saturday night really was all right for fighting, contact my office. Or if you thought Pat Benatar really wanted you to hit her with your best shot, just pick up the phone and call me. Did you hear Rock You Like a Hurricane on the radio and immediately evacuate your home? Well, I'm your guy. Perhaps you had a loved one who took the Van Halen song Jump a little too literally. Give me a ring. There is no reason for you to suffer any longer. I have helped a hotel detective who was out of sight get his job back, as well as a banker lady who was sure all that glittered was gold. And recently, I helped this victim of a stalker.
4: I got real creeped out every time I heard that song by The Police, Every Breath You Take. I realized he was singing about me. Every move you make, I'll be watching you. Creepy. Jason Jorgensen was able to get me a nice settlement. Plus, he got that guy ticketed for impersonating a law enforcement official. Oh. The police? Hell, it turns out they ain't even real cops. Jackie sure helped me.
1: Don't let rock and roll ruin your life any longer.
5: The law offices of Joe Johnson do not accept any cases which may end up in an actual court of law. Any settlements awarded are subject to Costa Rican taxes as well as a 3-year waiting period pending counter litigation. Joe Johnson will not be held responsible for any death threats, public mockery, or yard jobs which occur before, during, or after filing lawsuits.
1: Call the law offices of Joe Johnson today.
5: Phone number withheld due to pending litigation.
6: If you're laughing, it's the Bob and Tom Show. If you're not, it's those other guys.
7: Special guest, Randy Gandhi.
8: He's a Randy Gandhi. He's, we say Randy.
7: Randy Gandhi.
8: Randy Gandhi.
7: Randy Gandhi. He's, the answer is.
8: The answer is sputum samples.
7: Sputum samples.
8: Exactly.
9: The question.
8: What do you call someone who's a spitting image of junior samples? The answer is
9: yes.
8: Kenmore Weed Whacker.
9: Kenmore Weed Whacker.
8: Yes.
9: Oh no.
8: What did Barbie yell as she made love with Ken in the tool shed? The answer is aye, sir. Aye, sir.
7: Aye, sir.
9: Aye, sir.
8: Yes.
7: The question.
9: Tough envelope.
8: What does the coat girl say to Sammy Davis right after she says, hat, sir? The answer is Stevie Nicks.
9: Stevie Nicks.
8: Stevie Nicks.
9: Stevie Nicks.
8: What happens when Stevie Wonder tries to shave himself?
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0: There's Tom. We're all here having a great day.
12: And fully clothed.
0: We are fully clothed today.
12: I say that because I've got a couple of letters here involving nudity.
13: Really?
0: Nice.
12: And we were talking about driving naked. Have you ever done it? Pat, have you ever gotten in a car completely
14: no.
12: naked?
13: No.
0: No, nor I.
13: I don't think a lot of people have they?
12: Yeah, I had to do it. A few years back, I had to put my car in the garage. It's a long story, but I lived at that time. I lived in a place completely wooded.
13: You must have been before kids too, if you were walking around naked.
12: Oh, they were obviously asleep or something. Oh.
0: So but, you went down to the end of the driveway, got in your car, and
12: well, I had like a little parking space.

0: I had like a big circular driveway and I had a little parking spot. I had to go out there, pull it out of there and stick it in the garage.
1: So it was obviously less than even half a mile.
0: Oh, yeah. No, it was 100 feet.
2: Okay. Did anybody see you? Anyone see you?
0: I mean, unless there was someone lurking in the woods.
2: Okay.
1: Has anybody written in saying they've driven a long distance naked?
0: This is from Arthur. Kind enough to write.
3: Thank you for writing.
0: He said, sorry to bother you at work.
2: Yeah.
0: Great hope.
1: That's funny. I like that.
0: And it says, Dear Josh.
1: Oh.
0: Sorry to bother you at work. In the early 70s, from time to time, I would drive nude during the summer. I would frequent the granite quarries in Graniteville, Vermont to go swimming and trespassing.
1: Yeah, yes.
0: I swim in my jean cutoffs, as did most people. On the way home, driving my mother's 72 Dodge Challenger convertible.
1: Wow. Nice.
0: I'd like to pause and go, great car.
1: Yeah. That is a great car. Man, nice. And I'm not a car guy. I've always loved those.
0: I would get in the driver's seat, remove my shorts, and hang them on the driver's side mirror to dry. When I arrived at my destination, I would reach over to the mirror, retrieve my shorts, and put them on.
1: Oh, that must have been amazing.
0: The only time I got caught was when I had a passenger.
2: Oh, well.
1: What?
0: Occasionally, a young lady riding with me would do the same with her swimming clothes.
1: Yes.
4: Well, this is a great story.
0: Oh, yeah.
2: Oh, so now they're both naked, huh?
1: Yeah.
0: Long, hard ride home, huh?
1: Man.
0: That's a great idea, though.
1: To be young in the early 70s.
0: Would that be a great way to start a movie? You just focus on the rear view mirror, and you see this pair of jean shorts flapping in the wind. Then as it backs up, you see this really cool Dodge convertible.
2: Challenger.
0: And this guy driving shirtless. Keeps backing up, and there's a topless woman next to him.
1: Yes, and her clothing's on that mirror.
0: Then the camera goes up.
1: What song is playing from the early 70s? What would be the best song for that?
2: 72?
0: That is a great question.
1: And what area was this?
0: This is in Vermont.
1: Vermont.
4: It's like Stairway to Heaven or something, maybe.
1: That's
0: No, it's not.
2: No.
1: You got it's upbeat.
0: You got to have a driving song.
2: Upbeat. Right. Mm. Radar Love, but that came out after 72.
0: Now I'm going to have to stop the show to think.
2: All right, I'll look it up.
5: What about Good Vibrations? Was that before?
1: It was definitely before.
5: I don't know. Before 72.
0: That's not really a driving song, is it, though? That switches up so much.
1: It does, but it's also...
5: Good
1: vibrations. We would have set the tone immediately that this is early 70s. Hmm.
0: You want something really sexy.
1: Ooh.
0: Sexy, hot, and driving.
1: Man, this is a good story already.
0: Okay, yeah. Well, thanks for the letter, Arthur.
2: Where does the movie go from there?
1: That's awesome.
0: That's the whole thing.
1: I mean, yeah, exactly.
0: It just starts out so great. You're wondering, how did this guy get in this cool car, hot girl, no one's wearing any clothes.
1: Right.
0: And her bathing suit and his jean shorts are flapping on the breeze.
4: Now, you guys, Jeff and Josh, you missed the jean shorts, right?
5: Well, that's what I'm saying. I am so glad that fad...
4: Oh,
5: went out.
2: Yeah.
1: No, I'm glad that guys, like, I never want to wear cut-off jean shorts where you can actually see the bottoms of my pockets. You know what I mean?
4: No, there was an art to where you cut it.
1: Right.
4: Frayed it properly.
1: But when girls do that, it's unbelievable.
0: Yeah. I just saw that recently. That is incredibly hot.
1: Yes.
0: Almost as hot as blue jean overalls with no shirt underneath it.
1: Yes, and I was lucky enough to have that phase of, because everything's cyclical fashion-wise. Right. So, yeah, I grew up with
2: blue
1: jean
2: shorts now are like blue jean briefs.
1: But
2: not even shorts.
5: But were they cut off or were they just the
1: jams? They were store-bought. Yeah. Yeah.
2: Yeah. Alice Cooper, School's Out was the number one driving song in 1972, according to three stories I've read.
0: 71, maybe. Let me think here.
2: 71.
0: Take It Easy by the Eagles.
2: Take It Easy's on here, yes.
4: That's pretty good.
0: But that was, I think,
2: and
0: 72.
2: And Jesus Is Just All Right by the Doobie Brothers.
0: Oh, no. Highway Star, Deep Purple.
1: Oh, that's a good one.
2: That's a good one.
1: Yeah.
0: I'm a highway star.
1: I think the intro to these will be key also because you want to start with the start of the song.
5: Did you ever see your dad in a pair of cutoff jean shorts?
1: Not cut off, no.
5: My mom, I can still picture my dad mowing the grass in cutoff jean shorts.
2: Oh, my dad never wore them.
0: You guys weren't around, but if you saw a guy that had cutoff jean shorts that had been hemmed.
4: that was not a good look.
0: Someone had a future in hairdressing.
2: What?
4: He's not wrong.
0: Wait a second. I've got a song in my head that would be perfect. Oh, gosh. No, Hot Rod Lincoln doesn't work.
1: No, not really.
0: That's too novelty-esque.
2: Favorite
0: great
2: song.
0: Guitar lick.
2: Yeah.
0: My daddy said, son, you're going to drive me to drink it if you don't stop driving that Hot Rod Lincoln. You know, we should. I could do that song next time we do a live day. We'll bring in our friend Sandy, who could probably play that lick.
4: Yeah, he can play that. I certainly
0: It's a really difficult...
1: Hush has a great
0: chicken pick and lick.
2: Oh, the Deep Purple song,
1: yeah.
2: Hush?
1: Run, dun, dun, dun, dun, dun, dun, dun, dun, dun. Oh, yeah.
0: Wait a minute. So we're talking early 70s. How about locomotive breath?
1: Yes. What are you going to do with the piano, though? I guess that could start... Like, you know, when you see the
0: credits,
1: the studio logos and the beginning of the credits and stuff, that piano part. Because you want that so that when you do kick into locomotive, that might be it.
0: Yeah. Yeah. Wait a minute. I think I've got that. Is this it here? I think we got it set up here. Yeah. It's got this great funky piano and guitar. Yeah. So you say that the credits are rolling here?
1: You know what? This works. This works for, like, seeing... Maybe barefoot people, you see like the bare feet getting into the car, doors closing, dripping wet kind of thing.
0: Then you
1: the
0: see
1: car the, pulls off.
0: Then you just see the mirror and the guy's hand comes out and he puts the wet jean shorts on the mirror.
1: We still don't see her necessarily yet.
0: Right. It's all real tight shots.
1: I think we see her topless when it kicks in.
0: And it says a Josh Arnold production starring Pat Godwin. And right about here, the camera starts backing up.
1: Yeah.
0: You see the guy in the cool Dodge Charger.
1: Yeah.
0: Hair in the wind.
3: And the shuffling madness.
1: He's wearing sunglasses, but she sort of like reaches over, takes them off of him, and puts them on.
0: Oh, my God. I just.
1: And leans back in the seat.
0: We can get Noah to do this.
1: And then the movie just goes to hell.
0: Let's just call Noah. We got a beginning of a great movie.
1: Yeah.
4: Is locomotive breath the steam from the train? Is that what he's talking about? What does it mean?
0: Who knows? I mean, what does Aqualung mean? I mean, other than a system of breathing underwater. That's from one of the greatest albums of all time, Aqualung by Jethro Tull.
1: Mm-hmm.
0: One that has been my top 10 guitar solos also. That Martin Barry?
4: Martin Barry,
0: The song in Aqualung. My God, that's beautiful. So thanks for the great letter. Once again, that's from Arthur. And if you're just joining us, he was talking about driving his car naked after swimming in a quarry in Vermont. This is like the greatest American story ever.
1: Yeah, that's...
0: He's got blue jean shorts on. He's swimming in a quarry, gets in the car... Puts the blue jeans on the mirror so it'll dry. It's a convertible.
2: Did you ever swim in a quarry?
0: No, but I've done a lot of lake swimming.
2: Yeah.
0: I saw a T-shirt yesterday a guy was wearing. It said something like Lake Michigan, no salt, no sharks.
4: Very funny.
0: And this is Shark Week, so very, very appropriate.
2: Growing up around here, that was a big deal to swim in the quarry. I'm sure Jason has.
0: Well, you've seen there's a great movie scene involving... Dennis Quaid.
4: Yeah,
2: and Hoosiers.
1: Breaking Away.
2: That's what I meant.
0: Another terrific movie.
2: And that's the quarry I'm speaking of.
0: Yeah. That's
4: great. That quarry was wild. I saw nudity when I went there one time.
2: Yeah, it was a rite of passage for college students. Yeah.
0: If you're naked and you jump off that big stone, you're going to crush your balls.
1: You must cry. You have to crush your legs. Yeah.
0: I've done enough naked swimming to know you want to slip in the water. You know, the guy that goes, cannonball, is the guy you're rescuing later.
2: Yeah.
0: There's something. Okay. Well, what a great letter.
1: And his mom, it was his mom's car. A 72 Dodge
2: Challenger.
0: 72, did I say Charger? Yeah, sorry. It was a 72 Dodge Challenger, according to.
2: Convertible.
1: So she had to have been a kind of a hot mom.
2: Yeah.
1: You think?
2: Yeah.
1: What mom would have, boy, so there's a story there too.
0: But you got everything. You got a convertible and you've got, it's in motion and you're wondering, how did they get here? What's happening?
1: Yeah.
0: Then where does the movie go?
1: That's the thing. We'll have to figure it out.
0: Maybe some kind of a detective thing.
1: Oh.
2: Detective?
0: Yeah. You got to have a crime of some sort.
1: Yeah, there should be some sort of crime, but it should be comedic and sexy as well.
0: But when he gets out of the car, you don't really see anything. He just shows it from the bottom up. And Although we would have to have a lot of frontal nudity for the woman.
1: So he takes this girl, and he's going to drop her off at her house, and her dad is mowing the lawn. A very sort of conservative.
0: Yeah, I would like to invite those listening to continue this screenplay for us. Just give us some short scenes.
1: So that's one of the first things.
0: Yeah, we got to think of a title.
1: But she's so free that she just gets out and she's topless. She goes, "Hi, Dad," and runs into the house, and he's just sitting in the car, and Dad just glaring. Alan, our What does he do?
2: What does he do?
0: He's an engineer.
1: We'll just call him the guy that sits in that room over
2: producer.
1: There.
2: Producer.
0: he's the guy that's going to edit out anything interesting you say.
1: You're right, right.
0: So your the show's going to be in now. What do you have to say, Josh?
1: Yeah, you're right. He could edit me saying, I am a smelly man. he suggested Free Ride, which is great. I think
0: too late.
1: What?
0: Isn't Free Ride post 72?
2: I think it is, and it's really slow for too long.
1: Sure, but I think it's also we have to disqualify because of its use in Dazed and Confused.
5: Yeah.
1: It's used at the end perfectly in a very similar, in almost a similar way. Or get in a car to go get Aerosmith.
0: Weren't we talking about the yesterday? Isn't that a Rick Derringer guitar riff?
2: Free Ride did come out in 72.
0: Oh, okay.
2: Actually.
0: I take it back.
1: Hmm.
0: I thought it was that. Okay. How about, wait a minute. How about this one? Christy suggested this one.
1: And this is good.
2: Make one of my favorite
0: Ready?
2: Albums of all time.
0: Yeah. This kind of works.
2: This is Highway Star.
0: Now, are the credits still rolling, or is this...
1: I don't know now, man. I mean, this is strong.
0: A Josh Arnold production.
1: Huh.
0: Starring Pat Godwin.
1: Ooh.
0: As the naked driver. Yeah, this is that's pretty strong. Pretty good driving song.
1: Yeah.
2: Yeah.
0: What about this one?
1: I mean, it's great.
2: All of these songs are great.
0: This, what's the Johnny Depp movie where he plays the
1: low?
0: Yeah, I think this is either the beginning or the end of that.
1: And Scorsese uses this one a lot too.
4: Yeah.
0: Other than the bad stereo mix, are you getting this all in your right earphone?
1: Most, yes.
0: Yeah, bad. What a great that's a great Mick Taylor on that guitar. That is a fine, fine riff.
1: We got a hell of an intro here to a movie.
0: Yeah, now we have
2: to, now we just need a movie.
1: Yeah.
0: Well, we've asked people to where are we going to take it? We got the guy naked driving a really cool car. It's 1972. He's got a beautiful woman next to him. Now, your next phase is he arrives at the home of the young lady and dad's cutting the lawn.
1: Yep. Yeah, and she gets out, and I think she says something like, hey, thanks, man, to suggest this isn't a relationship. This was a, you know.
2: He just gave her a ride home.
1: Well, maybe she happened to be at the quarry at the same time. Maybe they met the night before this, but this is not a.
0: And then he peels off and lights a Marlboro.
1: How about this? She goes, hi, Dad, and she just, you know, sort of freely. She's a hippie chick or whatever, and Dad just. Furious on the lawn, glaring at the guy, and the guy driving takes out a cigarette, lights it up, looks at the dad, and goes, "You want one?" He does. Obviously, the dad
2: and then
1: doesn't.
2: The guy blows. Wait, I got.
0: How about this? How about the dad takes out a Marlboro, lights it. The kid takes out a joint, lights it, and drives off, puffing away.
1: Joe one ups him.
0: Yes,
4: it is 72.
1: That might have to be. Yeah, yeah.
0: And in 72, the marijuana was so crappy, you could smoke and drive. You could smoke 20 of them. And, are you high? I'm not sure.
1: Now, how about this? So then the kid makes it to his house, and before he gets out of the car, he puts the jeans on. His mom is on the porch, sort of in a disheveled robe, sipping a mug of coffee. And as the kid goes, hey, Mom, some guy walks out and gets in his, like, van and leaves.
2: His buddy from
1: suggesting,
2: high school.
1: suggesting he's from a house of, maybe things aren't exactly... nuclear, if you will.
0: I see.
1: Uh-huh. Yeah.
0: Well, these are all great ideas, but we can
1: or
0: go
1: nuclear,
0: any direction.
1: Yeah.
0: We can go any direction from this.
4: I think we're forgetting the obvious.
1: What's that?
4: They're both naked in the car. Their clothes are drying as they're driving, and nothing's happening between these two people. No, they say, let's pull off into the woods there.
0: Well, that's too obvious.
2: No, they're
4: they
2: not
4: get naked.
2: That.
1: I get what you're saying.
4: And then hillbillies surround the car.
2: And
4: they all have pretty little mouths.
2: Oh, God.
0: Yeah. No, that's what's been done. It's too late. It's been done.
4: It's obvious.
2: See, I think this should be like a cool buddy film, like, you know, one of those, like Matthew McConaughey was in that movie. What was it called?
4: Dazed and Confused.
2: Yeah, like that kind of a film.
0: And he goes and picks up his buddy.
2: Yeah.
5: No, see, I see them taking off to that cool intro, and they're cruising down the street, and you're into the music, you're into it. All of a sudden, they're just broadsided by a semi.
2: Well, there's that. Or
5: and
2: aliens.
5: Just flips the car in slow motion, and... tops go one way, boobs go the other.
1: Boobs go the other.
0: Well, that's kind of a short movie.
5: Yeah. Oh, it gets crazy. You don't see it happen. You don't see it coming because you're so in the moment.
0: No one wants to see that.
5: Oh, yeah, you do.
0: We can't have our hero that dead.
2: They could be abducted by aliens.
0: Oh, no. That ruined that thing last summer that I wasted.
2: What?
0: What was that movie? It was about this L.A. detective, and then halfway through, he turns out he's an alien. And
4: Colin Farrell.
2: Colin Farrell.
0: He owes me $10.
1: 72.
2: Good art direction.
1: What if he goes, the kid goes into the house, there's mail on the counter, and he sees he's got...
0: A draft notice?
1: Yeah. And he goes, all right, me and somebody else have to go to Canada, and it becomes a road movie.
2: Well, there you go. But road buddy.
0: Wasn't the draft over by 72?
1: I think so.
4: It was, yeah.
1: But...
0: Or was it the lottery?
1: Surely there was some kind of enlistment or something that could have still happened.
5: I was just handed this from, this is an email from David. Summer 2, it starts out, like you said, she takes the sunglasses, puts them on. A truck comes out of nowhere and hits them and flips them down the street. So my idea, someone else has great ideas as well.
0: You don't want the rest of the movie, the guy's, Christopher Reeve in it, breathing into a straw to go down a ramp. That's too depressing.
1: Yes, it is too depressing.
0: Do we have a title yet?
1: No, we don't. How about Quarry?
0: Cut off jeans?
1: Quarry... Quarry cut off jeans.
0: The quarry. The quarry of cut off jeans.
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2: No, we
3: I can't help but notice that I think with the time change, are you having, Josh, are you doing okay? I mean, you seem out of sorts a little bit. You seem...
4: No, everything's good.
3: Everything's fine?
4: Yeah.
3: Okay.
5: I'm
3: not
5: a little
3: okay.
5: Quiet.
3: You're not. Never okay, time, though, and you're not living in your own house.
2: The time change has kicked my ass.
4: Yeah, me too.
5: And you really? Know, I know you fidget. I know you. I love it. I love you. But if you don't start fidgeting with something besides those sugar packets, I am going to.
6: I saw you fill up your cup last.
5: I know. He just filled it up.
2: Well, no, it's like a Morocco.
3: Are you my girlfriend? It's taken over his life.
7: Tom, it's annoying.
5: Yeah. It is so. I know it's a fidgeting thing.
8: And the more that he takes it.
5: Like a double pencil, eraser pencil, like Chick has, and fidget with that, or
3: well, I'm fidgeting anything. Right now. I'm fidgeting right now with my double eraser pencil. Can you hear it?
5: No. No.
2: I'm fidgeting right now with something. Nothing could be sweeter than the sight of my big Peter in the morning.
5: Where did that song come from?
2: I just invented it.
8: When you're tired, you get way weirder and creepier. Yeah. It's kind of fun. You know?
2: No, I'm a big fan of daylight savings time. It just the transition, it just kills me. I can't get to sleep, then I worry about waking up. And
5: someone said that to me yesterday, too. It does affect a lot of people.
2: I had a conversation with my dogs yesterday. They don't get it.
5: Yeah.
3: Yes, they do.
2: Yes, they do. You want to come over and talk to them?
5: Just tell them to get up and go outside. Come on, let's go.
2: You come over and tell them. Okay, I'm sorry. We have a Chick McGee at the orangeinsoles.com.
3: You know, my Golden, though, she's, let's see, she's going to be 10.
5: Oh.
3: And she, okay, let's go outside. She just lays there and goes, No, I'm not.
5: I can hold it.
3: However, she gets away with it because she is the queen.
5: Yeah.
2: Okay.
3: Queen monk. Yeah,
2: where I'm living right now, there are a lot of throw rugs.
5: Yeah.
2: Which are very high on my list of things I hate. And of course,
3: it's only a matter of time before I got two words for you, Willie. Broken hip right there.
2: Yeah. The dogs, they hear That's the rustling next. Of food time. They come sprinting around the corner every day.
5: Yes.
2: They know this is going to happen, but they still keep doing it. They hit the throw rugs and go flying into the door. Day after day after. You think they're supposed to be smart. I think they'd go, perhaps we should pace ourselves.
5: Right.
2: Thus, we will not glide into the door. But no. Maybe when they're 10, like your dog, Chick.
5: At least they're not peeing on them and you have to wash them every day.
2: For the most part.
3: Oh. Golden retrievers are the stupidest, smartest dogs on face of the earth. Absolutely. Ever see a dog trip upstairs?
8: Mine does.
4: So funny. They're all heart.
5: Yeah.
4: Sorry.
2: Well, listen.
4: I love you, though.
2: Ace, I know that you're doing nothing but eating pizza. You're eating nothing but pizza, I should say, during the month of March.
7: Mm-hmm.
2: One of my little girls, every night. Did Ace just eat pizza again today? Yes, Vin, he just ate pizza. I assume that today... at some point, you're going to get something from Little Caesars in honor of the Ides of March.
7: I hadn't thought about that. I'm going to get bowling alley pizza.
5: Oh, that's
2: right. You
5: get
2: bowling alley
5: bowling
2: pizza?
5: Day.
3: Whoa. Are you going to the bowling alley?
7: If you are, I'm going.
3: Yeah, I'm out.
7: Okay.
2: You guys are going bowling today?
3: I was.
5: Every Wednesday. Where are you?
2: That'll be fun. So I can't make it. I got a medical issue.
3: Nobody invited you. Okay, it's worthless. They're wasted words.
4: Just means the day falling roughly in the middle of each month. Sometimes it's the 13th. Sometimes it's the 15th.
5: Okay. Huh.
2: So the Ides, there's a floating Ides out there?
4: Yeah, it says the 15th day of March, May, July, and October, and the 13th of the other months.
3: The Ides of March... did the fabulous song Vehicle, okay?
4: Oh, they sure did.
3: I don't know what you guys are talking
2: about.
3: That's
2: a great song.
3: It's an okay song.
2: No, that's a great song.
4: About a kidnapper.
3: Yeah.
4: Get in my vehicle, baby.
2: Take you anywhere you want to go.
3: Let me put you in the basement. Yeah.
2: Here we go. This is what you were talking about.
3: Yeah, we listened to some Blood, Sweat, and Tears.
5: Yeah, we did.
4: Oh, boy,
3: did. So we tried to get the song to them, but they wouldn't do it. So.
5: And we love stereo.
9: I'm a friend, a stranger in the black sedan. I want you hop inside my car.
2: I think this is better than David Clayton Thomas and all his crap. I couldn't say
4: I think it's better than Blood, Sweat, and Tears, too.
3: I beg your pardon.
2: I mean, Al Cooper's the man, but
5: you don't like Blood, Sweat, and Tears.
4: They're weird.
2: I like that. Yeah, I don't particularly care.
3: They're weird.
4: They kind of don't know.
2: I love the horn stuff. I admit.
4: Yeah,
2: that.
4: They're very unique.
5: Mm-hmm.
2: But the Ides of March, yeah, the one-hit wonder, but what a great song.
10: Philadelphia Band, baby.
4: Are they really? Did you ever see them?
10: No.
3: No.
10: They were around a lot, though.
4: Hey, there goes Ides of March. Who's that driving the black sedan? Who's got the keys? Like a friendly stranger.
3: I'm going to run in here, 7-Eleven, get me a big gulp. Oh, it's the Ides of March.
2: Hey, they're playing pinball. No,
10: they're working behind the counter, probably.
3: Love your song.
2: Yeah, that's a great one.
4: It is fun. Yeah.
5: Wasn't that guy in here that sang that song?
2: No, you're thinking of the guy from
3: Peter
2: Survivor.
3: Peter Boy?
4: Tim Cavanaugh knows that guy, though.
3: I thought he wrote. Oh, yeah, that's right. Tim Cavanaugh has a version of that
7: song. Jim Peterick had something to do with that song.
3: Yeah.
2: Oh, did he write
5: that? Because I remember him
3: You remember Jim Peterick and Underside by Giant Peter.
2: What?
5: It's a theme today. You started this.
3: I was trying to get in on the fun. Yeah. You looking at the underside.
2: Was that an impression of me singing?
3: I'm not sure. I'm not sure what it was. Hey, they all can't be winners over here, okay?
2: Sound like Red Skelton.
4: Sometimes you jump off.
3: Mr. Dunny, you. Okay, that's Jackie Gleason.
2: Whatever. Bat, save me.
4: It's a real.
3: Dear Josh, this is from Jesse. Josh, you say when you were little, your mom didn't get ice cream when other kids got ice cream when the ice cream man would come to the neighborhood.
4: Yeah, a lot of times we didn't have the money.
3: Well, now you can get all the ice cream you want because she's rich.
4: Oh, I see the confusion here. Actually, she's married to a man named Rich.
3: Oh, okay.
4: Himself. It's
3: look at him. He's a
4: I mean, they're comfortable. But
3: objector. You dislike all running jokes but yours.
2: It's not true. I love to enjoy a nice running gag.
5: Well, we know that.
2: That just needs a gag in it.
4: Oh. I'll have you know that bit is very popular among the people.
5: Yes, it is. Right.
3: Sometimes they yell it from the audience, don't they, Josh?
8: I don't want to say anything because I don't want to encourage it. No. I messed up in the past.
11: Like a show like the bone.
3: Okay, the NCAA tournament started last night. Pitt and Texas A&M Corpus Christi move on.
4: I was busy watching Cocaine Bear. I didn't see
5: it. Yeah, how was it?
3: Let's hear it.
4: I enjoyed it.
3: Is that right?
4: Yeah, oh yeah. There's one particular set piece that makes the price of admission worth it's a remarkable sequence.
7: Will there be a sequel?
4: You know what I would like to see? Is cocaine? Do you remember Alien?
5: Yes.
4: What came after Alien?
5: Aliens.
3: Oh, cocaine.
4: I'd like to see Cocaine Bears.
5: Oh,
4: yes.
8: And then Cocaine Bears 3. They all have to go to rehab together, and they're just kind of sitting in a circle, sad, kind of crying, talking about their traumas, why they had to do cocaine in the first place.
3: It's a pretty fun cast, though, isn't it?
4: It is a very fun cast. Margot Martindale shows up.
3: Oh, she's great. She's,
5: man, I wish I liked Gore. I want to see
2: Ray Liotta.
4: Yes.
10: He will not be in the sequel.
2: This is his last movie.
3: I think so.
4: The great Jesse Tyler Ferguson from Modern Family.
8: Oh, he's incredible. He's
4: and it
8: great.
4: Opens with, as soon as that Universal logo starts spinning, Jefferson Starship Jane.
5: Mm.
4: So that dirtle, dirtle.
3: Oh, that's a great song.
4: And then when it kicks in, there's a guy just throwing coke off a plane, dancing. I was like, I'm in.
3: That was the last decent song they put out, Jane. Yeah.
2: No.
3: Jane and Miracles.
2: We Built the City on
4: Sure,
2: record.
4: Yeah.
3: That Sarah? Was voted, look it up, the worst song in the history of the world.
2: We Built
3: the City. Yeah, in the bottom of the trash can.
4: What about, what's the one from Mannequin?
3: I'm so glad I found you. Nobody stop us now.
5: Nothing can stop
3: us. That's a piece of crap.
2: Give me the airplane over the starship any day.
3: How did I know you were going to say that?
5: Of course.
3: And Paul Kantner's a genius. I want you to know.
2: Yeah, much better band, much more interesting.
3: How do you think Grace Slick kept getting able to, they said, Grace, why don't you sing this one? You think it was her talent? Or?
2: Yeah, she's great.
4: I do too.
2: She wrote White Rabbit, right?
4: I think she's perfect.
2: How about the Bad News Cocaine Bears? Where they're all like a prison camp, and they have to play in the prison softball team. They're all in rehab.
5: Did they talk about the real cocaine bear at the end or anything and say where he is? Because
2: he's dead.
5: Well, I know he's dead.
2: The real
5: now.
2: Cocaine bear died immediately.
4: But he's in a museum outside of near Lexington, Kentucky. Oh, okay. Essentially in Lexington. Hmm. Yeah.
2: He didn't get to hibernate.
4: But they showed some actual footage of Tom Brokaw talking about the incident.
5: Okay.
4: Yeah.
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20: Here, Figsy. Come here, boy. Good boy. Whoa. Hey, Dad. Figsy's breath really stinks.
21: Oh, I know, Sam. Ugh. It smells like Figsy's been eating his own poop again.
22: Oh.
20: Gee, if only they made something to make his breath smell better. Sorry, Figs. We'll have to play Frisbee some other time. You're just like a furry turd.
19: Sound familiar? Does your dog love to dine on his own dog logs, leaving his breath smelling like a stopped-up commode? Well, have we got the answer for you? Oh, it's a peppermint-flavored lozenge made especially for dogs like yours. Introducing new Extra Mints.
20: Here, Figsy. Golly, that is some bad breath. Here, Figsy, try one of these new excrements. Wow, what a difference, huh, Dad?
21: You bet, Sam. Figsy's face may be covered in his own feces, but his breath is minty fresh.
20: Hey, Dad, look. Figsy's licking his crotch again. Do you think his breath is still fresh?
21: We'll never know, son.
23: Oh, God.
21: We'll never know. Hey, Sam, you know why a dog licks his own...
20: Yeah, because he can. I've heard it a million times.
19: Extra Mint. Fetch some today.
21: You said you used to be a teacher?
23: Yeah, I was a PE teacher.
21: Mm-hmm. Gym teacher.
23: Gym, yeah. And I don't know, I was telling you I about drinking. I like to drink and I'd like to teach. I don't know if that's right, but yeah, it was just so hot, man. And you had to stand outside in the heat all day. And when you drink and the kid thinks you smell like, you know, liquor and... I found that I just had to lie. You have to be a really good liar to teach school because parents come in there like you guys were talking about dodgeball. This woman, I kid you not, came in to me for parent-teacher conference and goes, I don't understand why Bobby doesn't do better in dodgeball. And you got to be like, because Bobby doesn't apply himself. Uh-huh. You know? But you're thinking because Bobby throws like a little fruit. That's why.
24: Look at his dad. It's not my fault. You know? You wanted an athlete. Marry a guy who stands up straight with a straight wrist. I can't fix that. You know? Just don't make sure he pays attention in art class because this ain't happening.
17: He has a great sense of color.
23: Oh, you know? Yeah.
24: Yeah. Mm-hmm.
21: Yeah. So back to your bedroom, Christy. We've decided you need to remove the crucifix from the room. I think you should just go all out.
5: Go all out and do what?
21: As soon as you open the door, disco ball.
17: Right.
23: Yeah.
21: Condom machine right there on the wall.
17: Incense.
23: You know, even better, Tom, one of those little machines that dispenses cologne.
17: No. One of them is condoms. The next is French ticklers. Something that looks like a cat toy.
5: Right.
17: And then...
23: Yeah.
5: I think we've done all the damage we can do.
23: Oh, no. We
21: and then, oh, I know. Start it. And then a little button you walk over, press it, and you hear your chick going, are you ready?
17: Are you ready?
23: Yeah.
21: And then the disco music starts. Oh, yeah.
23: Techno action.
5: Christy.
25: Are the stars out tonight? I don't care if it's cloudy or bright, cause I'm blind.
23: Jeez.
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6: I like the story about the Alamo. On the final night, William Travis drew a line in the sand, and he said anybody who's willing to stay to the end should cross that line.
9: Mm-hmm.
6: One guy actually didn't cross the line. Moses Rose. One guy took off. He's like, no thanks.
9: Oh, really?
6: I just figured that had to be an awkward conversation.
9: Sure. Mm-hmm.
6: Men, General Santa Anna has just arrived in San Antonio with the Mexican army. He is demanding that we surrender the Alamo. But you know what? I say no surrender. I say no retreat. I say... What is it, Lieutenant Rose?
11: Pardon me. No offense, Colonel Travis. But are you people insane? They have 5,000 more men than us. Not only should we retreat, we should turn this place into a soccer field so they don't try to follow.
6: Rose, we have 150 Texas rifles pointed right at them. They're not getting through this wall.
11: Apparently, you've never hired Mexican labor. Not only will they get through, but by the time they're done, it'll be drywalled, painted, and they'll have sent their paycheck back home.
6: By God, we're Texans. And Texans don't back down from a fight.
11: Texans? For God's sakes, you came from Alabama, and Bowie here came from Louisiana. Technically, the only people who were born in Texas are the Mexicans, and we're trying to steal it from them.
6: Stealing my eye. We're fighting for Texas independence.
11: Oh, yeah. Yeah, sure we are. Let's be honest, boys. We don't care about Texas being our own country. We're Americans. We're only fighting this war because it's easier than learning to speak Spanish. And the Mexicans know it. For them, this isn't even a war. It's just immigration reform.
12: Colonel Travis, Santa Anna just raised the flag of no quarter. He says if we don't come out now, we're all going to be put to the sword.
6: Oh, yeah? Hey, Santa Anna, here's your answer.
11: Oh, this is insane. Okay, tell you what. Why don't you draw a line in the sand with your sword? Mm-hmm. And we'll vote, huh? Because I know it can't just be me.
6: Great idea, Rose. All right. Any man here who doesn't fear death, cross this line.
11: Oh, well, I'll be damned. It's just me. Anyway, who do you people think is going to lead us out of this? Jim Bowie here? The man is famous for bringing a knife to a gunfight. Davy Crockett? It's 100 degrees in Texas, and he refuses to wear anything that isn't fur. I mean, look at him, for God's sakes. He's got a rat on his head. Seriously, half the people out there who want to shoot us work for PETA.
6: All right, enough talk. Are you in or are you out?
11: Well, if I stay, I'll die.
6: Yes. But if you go, history will remember you as a coward.
11: History. No one's ever going to remember the Alamo. Besides, my agent just landed me a great new gig. I'm going to go fight Indians with Custer.
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26: It's a special edition of the Bob and Tom Show. We're looking back on the life and honoring the life of the legendary Dolly Parton, going back and looking at the time she joined In Studio Live in July of 2002. This first segment is her joining the show and talking to the gang and how she got started in her music career, the writing process, family inspirations, and even though some parts of her were artificial, she was still all genuine person. It's coming up.
9: Good morning.
27: She's in the house.
9: She is. Dolly Parton's going to be our guest in just a second.
5: She is?
9: We had a...
5: having a heck of a time parking her bus. I know that.
9: Was that what they're doing out there?
27: Look at the size of the damn thing.
9: Mm-hmm. That's nice. We'll move right on here. Dear Bob and Tom, you were talking about your trip to Michigan over the weekend.
28: Had a great time.
9: I'd like to address Chick's problem with the AC.
27: Room 207, Hilton at the airport, a million degrees.
9: My room was fine.
5: There she is. Can she come in?
9: Oh, yeah, come on in.
27: Come on in. Oh, my gosh, there she is.
5: It's really Dolly Parton.
9: Dolly?
5: Hey,
9: she's here.
5: You want me to have...
9: Right there. That's
28: any
9: the
28: place
9: one.
28: You like.
9: Don't get over there, please.
27: Oh, that
9: Dolly.
27: Might be too high for you. You might sit in the lower one. Yeah.
5: Well, I need a high chair. I'm little.
27: Sure
28: you are.
5: Tiny.
27: Mm-hmm.
9: You look great, Dolly. It's great to see you. I'm Tom. That's Bob.
2: Hi, Bob.
3: Good morning.
9: This is Christy. And then,
27: and then I'm Chick. How are you?
9: Chick couldn't make it this morning.
2: Thanks for taking the time to do all this.
9: You don't have to wear headphones if you don't want to, because your hair looks so nice. I don't think you want to mess it up.
2: So right about the hair, but I get them on. I usually go like this in the studio anyway.
27: Oh, yeah?
2: Save the hair.
9: When you sing even in the studio, you have them up on upside down?
2: So I do it different ways, depending on how big the hair is. And what kind of mood I'm in.
27: You really smell great. Can I say that? Yeah.
2: Didn't overdo it, did I?
27: No.
2: I only put a cord on this morning.
9: You know, this is a funny thing about Dolly Parton. I was reading this is actually an award-winning famous article about the Grateful Dead in the mid-70s. It was an article called Grateful Dead I Have Known. Mm-hmm. And Grateful Dead, the famous acid rock band, and the guy had been following the Dead around for quite some time. And he was talking with Jerry Garcia, who, you know, the Captain Trips, the man who was the great electric guitarist. And he was asking Jerry about his favorite artists. And he mentioned Dolly Parton and how much he enjoyed Dolly. Have you ever seen this article?
2: No.
9: I'll get it for you. I'm not kidding.
2: I had no idea.
9: I was thinking about you on the road yesterday and thinking about the things that I heard. Because I used to watch your TV show and you'd grab a guitar. And I remember thinking to myself, how can she play guitar so well with your long nails? And
2: pretty dang good.
9: Yeah.
27: Yeah,
3: you do.
27: Yeah.
3: Considering
2: I'm a girl,
3: you
2: know.
27: Yeah. Well, hear that? Yeah.
2: But I've learned to play, though, with the open tuning. And mm-hmm. I've kind of, you know, with the bar chords and all. I won't let myself be limited if it's something I want to do. I'll find a way to work it.
9: So did you make the choice to have the long nails after you learned to play the guitar and have to adapt your guitar style?
2: Yeah, when I got up there being a girl and being so sissy. But now when I get serious about my writing, which I am very serious, and I write tons of songs every year. I write at least 50, 75 songs a year. And I usually will take the nails off and really write some serious songs, get them down on tape, and then go have a new set of acrylic nails put on it.
27: Oh, okay.
2: So, but
27: you
2: then,
27: mean those aren't
2: meantime,
27: real?
2: Oh, no, there ain't nothing about me real.
9: You know, I don't agree, Dolly. I think everyone loves you. We were doing a show. We were in Grand Rapids, Michigan with our band. We had a sold-out show, whatever it was, 1,550 people. And I mentioned the fact on our show on Tuesday we're going to have Ted Nugent and his band. And I said, here's a surprise. On Monday we're going to have Dolly Parton. And the crowd went crazy.
2: Really? Mm-hmm. Well, I've been around a long time. I'm just sort of like everybody's aunt. You know, it's like, Aunt Dolly's coming. Yay.
27: Well, I got news for you, Dolly.
3: I'd like you to be
2: aunt that look like you. Oh, well.
3: Could you be like a kissing cousin and
2: say, yeah, I'd be glad to with you.
9: Dear Bob and Tom, I am so pleased to see that Dolly Parton is going to be your guest today on the Bob and Tom Show. I have had the opportunity to be around several movie stars on different movie sets, and Dolly Parton is by far the most gracious, friendly, and generous person I have ever come across.
2: Aww.
9: I had the pleasure of sitting and conversing with her one day on the set while she was shooting the wonderful movie Steel Magnolias. She told me about how she got her start and how much her grandmother did for her and how much her grandmother meant to her and how her grandmother took her on the bus to make her first record and how her career evolved to where she is today. We talked for several hours. I found Dolly Parton to be absolutely amazing. I wish everyone could realize how sincere and genuine she is.
2: Well, what a nice thing. You just never know what people are going to say about you.
9: Except for your nails, which are fake.
2: They're fake, yeah. Like I say, well, I like to think I look totally artificial, but I'd like to believe that I'm totally real.
3: Mm-hmm.
2: So, but I guess it matters what comes out of the heart, don't it? Mm-hmm. They say God only judges us by the intent of the heart, so hopefully the intent of my heart is all good. But I like all the God, though. God didn't have a thing to do with that. You ought to see it, though, when the Lord had it by himself.
9: Dolly, do you have a dog?
2: Well, I've had several dogs, and I lost my little dog about 3 years ago. I had a little Boston Terrier was the last dog I had, named Popeye. And, oh, I just loved him, and I see him everywhere. It's like I just, you know, on commercials, they're always showing those little Boston Terriers, and it's like, oh, there's Popeye.
9: The reason I ask is we were talking with Mary Tyler Moore, who's a real big dog person, and we talk about dogs a lot on our show, and I was wondering if you had a dog voice when you talk to your dog, or do you just, I mean, your voice is so great and distinctive anyway, but
4: you big, sweet.
1: sweetie.
2: Oh, sure, I do all those. I usually like, usually my husband and I used to talk through our dog. I'd send messages. Papa, you tell him that if he don't get out there and get that stuff off the porch, that I am not coming back until, you know. So usually I just talk to him the way I would talk to my husband. So it's really kind of like my voice talking to Carl through the dog.
21: That's the most unusual answer we've ever had to that question. This letter mentions your grandmother.
2: Well, actually, I don't understand that, and, because I don't have a grandmother that was on a bus. Now, I loved my both my grandmothers, and I often talked about my grandmother that was bedridden, that I used to, she used to encourage me. I used to go sit on the bed with her, and she used to order me all these things out of the Sears and Roebuck catalog, because she was like bedridden for like 40 years, and I was the only one of the grandchildren that would spend time with her. And I used to sit on her bed, and after I started to be a star and dream about going, I used to go sit and tell her about all my trips and stuff on the road. So it must be what he was talking about, because I have neither of my grandparents were in show business.
21: Mm-hmm. Was your first instrument the guitar?
2: Yeah, I learned to play. Well, actually, I rigged up some old instrument out of an old mandolin that I had found in the barn, and some old piano strings out of an old abandoned church, and I had kind of rigged up some kind of sound, sound like some Middle Eastern kind of an instrument. But the first instrument, but I used to write with that, anything to make a noise. But my first guitar that I ever had, my Uncle Lewis Owens had given me a little Martin guitar, one of those baby Martins, and oh, I love that thing. And Martin's still my favorite guitar.
21: Yeah,
2: I have several of them.
21: Those are pretty good.
2: Yeah.
21: If you turn around, one of the gentlemen who produces the show,
4: that guy,
21: how many guitars do you have currently? About 55.
2: Oh, my goodness.
21: Mm-hmm. Now, do you collect anything?
2: You've probably got a lot of old Martins, too, don't you? Yeah, they're great.
7: He has his Martin family album that he sends around.
21: He's salivating right
27: we
21: now.
27: We call him a guitar homo, is what we call him, Dolly.
2: Well, I tell you, though, if you get into something like that, it's like anything that you collect, especially guitars if you love music. But I do. I have probably 7,500 guitars, different kinds. Mm-hmm. Martin's my favorite, but I do play all different kinds of guitars. People always give you, like when you're a musician and you're on stage, all the guitar companies always give you free guitars just so you'll play one on TV or you'll have it on stage. So that's all good advertisement. So I've collected a lot of free guitars too, but I've paid some money for.
21: Where do you keep them all?
2: Well, I have a big old farm back in Nashville, and so I have big storage barns. I keep all my junk and everything every fan gives me. I can't throw it away because I know the time that took, even if it's like not even great looking stuff. And I usually call it my arts and crap building. So I usually keep my instruments on one end of my arts and crap building,
27: and the crap on the other end.
21: There you go. That's right. Yeah, we'll get that every once in a while. Someone will do a. Maybe a drawing of us or something in stained glass, and it's
27: lovely.
21: Not the world's greatest rendition.
2: But you know how much time they spend as much time on that as if they.
27: It would have been something nice,
2: picture.
27: Yeah.
2: Sure. So you kind of take that into consideration. And I have a lot of those things at the. We did a new museum at Dollywood. I have a theme park up in East Tennessee, and part of the new addition this year, our 17th season, was a new museum. And so I took a lot of the things that the fans had given me from the arts and crap building. And that I kept all these years, and we displayed them. And I know that like a lot of people are going to come through there, and they're going to be saying, "Oh, I did that back in '65. I did that in '72. I did that." So it'll be exciting, I think, for some of the fans to come see a few things that they did.
21: Do you remember the very first song you wrote? Can you?
2: It was about a little cob doll that Mama had made some little tassels, took the corn silk off of the shuck, and Daddy had burned some poker hole eyes in it, because I'm from a family of 12 kids, and we lived way back there in the mountains. As you know, most mountain people are like that, but you didn't have a lot of store-bought toys, so you made your homemade toys. So this was a little doll, and I named her Tassel Top, and you're talking about my dog voice I had, but when I wrote the song, it's like, "Little tiny Tassel Top, I love you an awful lot, hope you never go away, I want you to stay. Hey, little tiny Tassel Top, you're the only friend I got. Big brown eyes and corn silk hair, how you make me smile." So it was a little tiny Tassel Top. And I was about 5 then. Mm-hmm. And I wrote that little song because Mom was always fascinated that I could rhyme words, because all my mother's people were very musical. But from the time I was little, Mama used to write down stuff before I could write that I had written. So she'd kept that through the years. And so that was my first one.
21: Well, that was great.
2: Oh, yeah,
21: and how
2: right.
21: Pretty.
2: Yeah.
27: I thought it was the other Tassel Top song. Tassel Top, Tennessee. Good old Tasseltop. Tasseltop Tennessee.
2: I've included Rocky Top in my show. I have a new
27: See, she knew it was Rocky Top I was singing,
1: oh,
27: sort
1: really?
27: Of.
5: I knew it was Rocky Top.
2: Oh, you guys are not that in tune with country music. You know Rocky.
1: I knew it, too. I was just
2: He was rocking, way, rocking top Tennessee for him.
27: Dolly, you travel a lot across country. You ever stay in a hotel room that was overly hot?
2: Yeah.
27: Oh, not this oh isn't it awful?
2: Yeah.
27: Oh, I just got back from Grand Rapids, room 207.
2: 207.
27: The Hilton at the airport. Oh,
2: hot.
27: God,
2: it's
27: it was
2: probably
27: hot.
2: Humid outside.
27: Oh, yeah.
2: It makes Dolly. You mad. It makes you irritable.
27: Yes,
2: hot,
27: it did.
2: It
27: made
2: it's
27: me
2: like,
27: irritable.
2: I mean, there's just a few things that really get under my skin.
1: Dolly, don't be
2: that's
1: at his side.
2: All of the rooms were
1: adequately air-conditioned. He just couldn't operate it. As this letter says, this is from a guy who didn't know the difference between cream cheese and whipped cream last week when he was eating. I can't believe he knew how to operate an air
27: you
1: conditioner.
27: You dunk one bagel in a vat of whipped cream and you're labeled.
1: We have to take a short break. The legendary Dolly Parton is our guest, and she's going to hang with us. We'll be right back. This is The Bob and Tom Show.
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3: It's a special edition of the Bob and Tom Show. We're looking back and honoring the life of the legendary Dolly Parton and going back and listening to the time that she was in studio with the gang in July of 2002. This segment, she talks about covering Led Zeppelin, the making of 9 to 5, and even talk about some Dolly Parton impersonators. It's all on the way in just a moment.
0: Once again, welcome back to the Bob and Tom Show, coast to coast. And joining us in the studio, it is actress, singer, songwriter, legend. It's Dolly Parton.
4: Well, thank mm-hmm. you. I'm so happy to be here with all of you. You're legends, too, as a matter of fact. That's why I decided to come up here. I wanted to see some legends.
0: Not true, but very kind.
4: My God. But I am honored.
0: Dolly and I were talking during the break, and all of a sudden she went, wait a second, read me that letter again. And she did want to mention that, in fact, her...
4: When you said that, when you first read the letter, I was thinking that someone was talking about thinking I was from one of those musical families where my grandparents and my parents had been, and said mm-hmm. something about me traveling on the bus with my grandmother about making my record. And I thought somebody's got me mixed up with
5: someone else.
4: Those musical yeah. families. Mm-hmm. But then it dawned on me when you went on break, I said, let me see that letter again. They were talking about my other grandma. My grandma Parton is the one that was bedridden and mm-hmm. sick. My grandma Renee, when I was a little girl, I was 10 years old, and my grandmother Renee was the only one that was available to ride with me on a Greyhound bus down to Lake Charles, Louisiana, where my uncle, John Henry, was in the military, and they had a little recording studio there, and this guy was going to record me on record because my uncle had set this up. So my two uncles, my Uncle Bill Owens, who was like my early manager and play guitar, we went down to be with my uncle, and my grandmother rode down there with me. She was so nervous. She was so scared, and she dipped snuff, and she carried her little mayonnaise jar to spit her snuff, and she'd never been anywhere. We got lost, and we missed our bus somewhere out on the routing, and she was crying, and I was trying to help her. Here we are, 10 years old. So I'm sure that was the story I was telling when he said my first record, and mm-hmm. I was thinking you were talking about me traveling on a tour bus with my grandparents. So anyway, yes, and that was a sweet letter, and thank you for writing, and now it just registered. Well, duh, I had just walked in here, and I was
0: Nice. Dolly Parton, of course, is the voice that you're listening to. Were you ever in a band per se, or were you always doing a solo artist or doing duets with other? What was
4: in my early days? I was always a solo artist, but my uncles, my mother's brothers, all my mother's people were very musical, and my uncles John Henry and Lewis and Bill. We had a little combo, like the Bill Owens combo, and I was the girl singer in that. So it was just my uncles in my early, early days.
0: So it didn't have like a cool name or anything.
4: They were just backing me up. No, I was never. It was just my uncles that were kind of working with me. Later on, though, as I started to grow in the business and left the other shows, I had the traveling family band, which was still made up of brothers, sisters, cousins, uncles. But no, I was not from one of those bands where I was the girl singer. I was always kind of.
0: It's always fun to ask musicians about the names of their first bands and. Especially those influenced by the British invasion and all those funny band names they came up with.
4: Well, mine was like country band. Well, we had the Traveling Family Band, and then I had a band called Gypsy Fever.
0: There we go.
4: And then the Mighty Fine Band was my last band, and now I have a new band out now that I just put together. I'm going back on tour for the first time in 10 years. I haven't had a band, a complete band together.

0: And I call them the Blue Neeks. It's like unique bluegrass. So we are the Blue Neeks. Yeah. And it's so funny because it
1: sounds like a cosmetic line.
0: We spelled it like B-L-U-E-N-I-Q-U-E as like with the blue. And my mother was looking at the artwork and she said, and she's looking at it, she said, "Lord have mercy, why would anybody want to call a band the Blue Eunuchs?" Not the Blue Eunuchs.
2: Who would want to be in a band, the Blue Eunuchs?
1: I wouldn't want to be in it.
0: I said, I had to tell my husband they were eunuchs. That's the only way he'd let me go.
3: No wonder they've got the blues.
2: Yeah.
3: I'd be very upset.
0: So I've had my band names also.
1: My God.
4: That's the voice of Dolly Parton. And Dolly, on a very unusual choice.
1: I think it's Stairway to Heaven.
0: Yeah. What'd you think about that?
1: It's pretty incredible.
0: Did you listen to it?
1: I heard it in the other room.
4: It's beautiful. And you, did you actually contact Robert Plant? Because I understand that you made a couple lyric changes.
0: Well, I did. In fact, we, when I put the song together, I always kind of heard it as a gospel song. And then when I decided that I was going to add the choir to it, I just always thought it was more like a big thing. And I just added a little ad-lib lines of like, "You can't buy it, you can't borrow, you got to walk it straight and narrow, and the great almighty dollar leaves you lonely, lost, and hollow." You know, like, "You can't buy your way to heaven, you got to work." So anyhow, I thought, well, I wonder if they're going to clear this, because usually when you make any lyric change, you have to get a clearance from the writers and the publishers. And so I sent it in, and I didn't hear back for weeks and weeks, and I was just sweating bullets, because I thought, they're not going to let me put this on my CD. And we were getting close, and I didn't hear, and I thought, they hate it, they're not going to let me do it. And then finally, we did get a note back from Jimmy and Robert, and they loved it, and they were very complimentary. They had been out of town, and they had not heard it, so it was only when they got back. So, but they said it was fine, and they were proud of it. So I was really thrilled, you know, with that.
4: What's funny, because you get a band like Led Zeppelin, you think their influences are going to be all these heavy metal guys, and I remember reading that Robert Plant's primary influence at the time that he wrote that song was Joni Mitchell.
0: Yeah.
4: He'd been spending hours listening to the album Blue. Mm-hmm. And, you know, because you think of these heavy metal monster guys up there, and here he is, you know, back in the trailer doing the Circle Game song.
0: But I love him anyway. And he had said, he had made comment that he had always heard that more of a spiritual song, too. So he loved the choir part.
4: Well, but can you just fire up this? We'll just play a little taste of it so you get a sense of it. You'll recognize it right away. But a bold choice.
0: Well, I just always loved the song, and everybody said, "Oh, you can't be serious. You can't do Stairway to Heaven. That's a classic. You shouldn't mess with that. Nobody messes with that." I said, "Well, why not? I'm a girl, and I got a great feeling for the song, and I'm doing it kind of bluegrass. It'd be different, and I won't hopefully be as crucified as somebody else might be." And I thought, well, what are they going to do, kill me? You know, what's the worst that can happen? And if they kill me, they won't eat me. So it's just a song.
1: Okay.
2: If I eat
0: you. Go now.
3: If Ted Nugent were here.
0: He'd be grilling. He might.
1: Kill it and grill it. Here we go.
4: Just play the beginning of it.
1: All right.

0: Isn't that beautiful?
1: Yeah.
0: Dolly Parton and the classic Stairway to Heaven.
2: Well, it gets really interesting toward the end. Someday on the show, you'll have to play the end where the choir and everything comes on. It's like we tried to do it basically true to the song route, you know, through the middle part of it, and then it kind of starts to take its turns. But okay,
0: we'll give it to Dean. Have him get to that part. So we just want to talk to you, and we'll play more of it in a minute. Once again, obviously, Dolly Parton is our guest here in the studio. This is the Bob and Tom program. Don't make any mistakes. You're in the right place. What's the story? Can you tell us a little bit about 9 to 5 and the movie and the song?
2: Yeah, actually, can you hear this? This is my fingernails, my acrylic nails. Mm-hmm. And when I wrote the song, we were on the set. This was like in 1979 when we actually started doing the show. And we did, I think it was in 80 when it came out. But anyhow, I was on the set and I wrote the theme song. And I didn't always have a guitar because we were always like doing different things. And I just would got working 9 to 5. And then I got the idea that that also sounded like a typewriter. So we used the typewriter in the song as kind of like the percussion. So it was just a song I wrote on the set, and it fit in with the thing. And it, you know, did really well. And that was my first movie. I'd never even seen a movie made until that. So I had a hit record and a hit movie, and boy, I felt so special.
1: Not bad.
0: And you were hilarious in that movie.
3: Yeah, you were great.
2: You think?
3: You really were.
2: It was fun. Oh, that's one of the most fun things I've ever done.
4: Change a rooster to a hen in one shot.
3: That's right.
2: Yeah, that's a line that's following me around. Yeah.
0: Did you help him with the dialogue to make it more Dolly-like?
2: Oh, sure. You always do especially the southern parts, like when we were doing Steel Magnolias and stuff, especially on the straight talk that I did with Disney, we were having to come up with every old country saying that we could, like nervous as a one-legged man or a long-tailed cat in a room full of rocking chairs, and busy as a one-legged man in a butt-kicking contest, all those things, like you can just kind of gather up all the stuff that you know. So they'll take anything they can get. They usually have a real good script, but it's always good if you can ad-lib and if you can bring different things to it. And usually I do, because I'm always coming up with something. Good, bad, or indifferent. I can't keep my mouth shut.
0: So 9 to 5, the bad guy.
1: Dabney Coleman.
0: Dabney Coleman.
2: Yeah, great guy. Texas boy.
0: Yeah, he plays a great bad guy.
2: Yeah, he does. And we hated him in the movie. But we loved working with him. He's a great guy, though. He's fun. But, oh, he plays such a bad part. We just really got into abusing him on there. We were thrilled to get to tie him up because he would just stay in that character just to taunt us on the set. It was like, will you just stop? We're not filming now. Just stop. But anyhow, he kept it like that, so we would really just get into tying him up and, you know, just really abusing him badly. But he's a good guy. Fun to work with. And Jane and Lily were great. That was a fun project.
0: Yeah, and if you haven't seen the movie 9 to 5, a big thumbs up.
2: Oh, who ain't seen that? They show every time on TV. I'll be in a motel room somewhere on the road, and I'll turn on the TV, and it's like, 9 to 5, 9 to 5. It's like, will you stop playing that?
0: And every once in a while, you run into someone who hasn't seen some mega classic. I look to my right 2 feet away, and I see Christy Lee, and we were talking about the movie The Godfather.
5: I've never seen The Godfather. Have you seen The Godfather?
2: No.
5: See?
4: out! Both of you,
5: get out!
4: Go. Sorry. Interview's over.
0: We have never kept a guest out of the show.
1: Oh, my God.
0: Miss Parton, I'm sorry.
2: You know what? It's like I usually don't like to watch all those, you know, hardcore blood.
4: Oh,
2: gore.
4: Oh my God. It's another one.
1: It's a girl thing.
2: It is a girl thing. It is a girl thing, I'm sure.
6: Look, it's Dolly and Christy in a perfect world. There's President Kennedy. Hello. Everything is fine and delightful.
3: There's no blood. There's no pain.
2: I mean,
3: it's
2: wonderful. Blood and gore, and I've been part of some of them. But I usually don't. That's not my kind of movie as a rule.
5: Mm. Bless your heart. Yeah. See,
0: so everybody's seen 9 to 5, but they haven't seen The Godfather.
5: Yeah.
0: Okay.
5: Because we like to be happy.
0: But I bet there are people, I guarantee there are people who have never heard the song Stairway to Heaven. There may be people who are bluegrass fans or whatever. You have fans from all walks of life.
2: Yeah. Oh, that's
0: and
2: true.
0: Someone's going to hear that song for the very first time. And they're going
2: to think on Stairway to Heaven. If you ain't heard Stairway to Heaven, you really need to get the lid out and brush up on your Led Zeppelin.
0: Dolly, if you ain't seen The Godfather,
2: I knew it was out there though.
4: She's aware of it.
2: I was aware.
0: Mr. Coppola, I don't know the name. Dolly Parton is our guest, and she is a legend and a wonderful personality, obviously. And
5: makes a good wine, though.
0: Huh?
1: She makes a good wine?
5: No, he does. Coppola.
0: Oh, Francis. Oh, okay.
5: Coppola, yeah.
1: Coppola.
0: Whatever.
5: I may not see his movies, but I enjoy
1: Dolly, what in the world ever brought you to building a theme park?
2: Well, I just thought that would be the perfect thing to do. First of all, I did it up in the Great Smoky Mountains National mm-hmm. Park area, which is where I was born and raised. And people don't realize that that's the most visited national park in the United States. We get like 10 million people through there every year. Mm-hmm. And plus, it was a great business move to make. I knew I'd make a lot of money, which I have, and I've been very fortunate with that. But I also knew it would be great for that area mm-hmm. and give a lot of my people jobs, so I didn't have to just pay them out of my pocket. I make them work for it.
1: There you go.
2: No, it is a great thing for that whole area.
1: Well, it just seems like
2: area.
1: Someone as busy as you are that, to take on something. I would imagine a theme park's pretty difficult to run.
2: It is, but I also have partners, mm-hmm. the Hershen family, Pete and Jack, and they have spent their whole lives and their father before them in the theme park business. So mm-hmm. you always try to find people that are smarter than you if you start out to do something, and they do a wonderful job. So I don't have to do all the dirty work, but I'm always involved in the plan and in the excitement of that. But it's really been a wonderful thing for that whole area.
5: Mm-hmm. Yeah, thanks and for putting it near the outlet malls. I really appreciate it.
2: Yeah, it's a good spot.
5: Kids something to do and mom gets to shop.
2: That's
5: very
2: true.
5: Nice.
2: It does give everybody something.
0: Have you been on all the cool rides?
2: Well, you know, I hate rides. And
0: Don't say that.
2: And it's like, I'm not trying to lie about it because the kids really like it. If we get like a big roller coaster or something and I won't ride it, they think it's got to be cool if I'm scared to ride it. It's mm-hmm. got to be the one to get on. But I just always got sick riding rides. Plus, with all my false hair and my false eyelashes and my false this, it's like I'm afraid I'll throw a shoe or something. Too. So it's like, I just don't get on them. It's like, I don't have to.
1: Oh my God. Tell
2: the truth and get somebody else up there. But once we did one of our big, when we had a roller coaster ride, the big one, the Tennessee Tornado three years back, well, we got all these Dolly lookalikes, and we had all these women like in these Dolly wigs and dressed up like me. So then when it went around for the press, it was like just, it was loaded with all these people that looked like me.
1: Loaded
2: so it was like,
1: Dolly.
2: I was just saying, yeah, which one is Dolly? And I told him, and then I was waiting down at the foot of the, you know, of the ride. I hadn't even been on it. So I said, well, that goes to show you how I feel about it. So.
1: Mm-hmm.
2: But anyhow, we do have wonderful rides. We have a great amusement area in the park, but it's a theme park, too. A lot of people think it's just some pissy little, you know, amusement park. But it's really quite a park.
1: Mm-hmm.
0: There is a direct link on bobandtom.com to Dollywood, as well as to Dolly's website.
4: Are there Dolly Parton lookalikes on the walking around the park all the time?
2: Yeah, and they're mostly boys.
0: See, I was going to ask that, and I thought, no, I'm not going to be rude.
4: You know what? You were right.
0: I was going to say, you know.
4: You were right.
0: Chick and I were in Vegas. We drove by someplace, and they had the standards. They had Judy Garland, and there was also
4: Joan Rivers,
0: Dolly Parton,
4: and it was a guy.
0: I'm not going to ask about that, because that would be mean, and I think Dolly's a wonderful person.
2: Well, thank
0: now
2: you.
0: She brings it up.
2: No, but
0: first,
2: they do.
0: First the Godfather thing. Now this.
2: Oh, he's going to get on me bad.
4: No,
2: but
4: yeah.
2: Actually, the boys really have fun dressing with me. And like I always said, it's a good thing I was a girl, or I definitely would have been a drag queen. Because I love all that God, and I'm easy to copy, because all you just need is a big old cheap blonde wig and some boobs and stuff. So it's easy. I'm just saying I'm easy to copy.
1: Mm-hmm.
2: Not that I'm easy to be.
4: No.
2: But I'm easy to copy.
1: You're easy to look at, I'll tell you that.
0: Dolly Parton is our guest.
1: We have to take a break.
0: She's fantastic, mm-hmm. and I'm thrilled. And let's take a short break. Don't go anywhere. This is the Bob and Tom Show.
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4: It's a special edition of the Bob and Tom Show as we look back and honor the life of the legendary Dolly Parton and look back at her time live in studio back in July of 2002. This segment, she talks about life outside of music. Now she enjoys a quiet family life. She also talks about working on Johnny Carson and even calls out Randy Newman. Have to listen to more of that coming up.
5: This is the Bob and Tom Show. Good morning.
1: We have a lovely guest in the studio.
6: Thank you.
7: Thank you.
1: Gorgeous.
7: You're so wonderful to me, Tom.
1: She's gorgeous. And well, so are you, Christy. Christy looking great. Christy, pregnant.
6: You never tell me I'm gorgeous anymore, Tom. Remember when I was your man? Remember that? When you cast
1: me aside. I'm sure Dolly Parton got up early so she could hear you talk about your hairy body.
7: And your man love. We don't want to hear it.
1: Dolly Parton is our guest.
8: Oh, I'm enjoying it all.
6: Only a man can please another man, Dolly. Let me tell you. Am I right on that?
1: Dolly,
8: why are you getting into that?
5: I don't blame you. We don't hear or see much of Carl. He's a pretty quiet guy.
8: Well, you won't because he does not like the limelight.
5: No?
8: But he's a fun guy. He's a great guy. Mm-hmm.
1: Dolly, do you ever... Did you have a place you can go where you don't have to be Dolly? I was reading the Peter Grolnick biography about Elvis, and he was sitting in a recording session one day, and this guy was talking to him, and during a break, and Elvis looked at him finally, and he goes, "Well, no, I got to go back to being Elvis." Mm-hmm. He was just tired of it for a while. Do you ever just want to? Do you have a place you can go where you can? No, you're not going to get bothered. Not a lot of questions like these.
8: I enjoy my life, though. I enjoy being Dolly, whether it's behind the scenes or out on the set. But I do. I can always go home. And my husband's very private. We've been together 38 years. We've been married 36 at the end of May. And he does not get involved in show business at all. And he does not like a bunch of people around, a lot of commotion. So I can always go home and pretty much rest assured that unless we're having some sort of a family gathering, which like we did yesterday, had a Dean family reunion out of the house, a big 4th of July thing. But for the most part, we live very quiet. We have a little camper, a little RV, and we just run around and kind of stop at a little fast food restaurant, stop along the riverbanks, and just travel around. We just have a good time. We have a little place out on the lake. We go out and fish a bit and throw them back. And so, yeah, I can always go home to Carl, and we have a great time. But I enjoy all of it. Like I say, I enjoy the commotion, too, because I'm a hyper-spastic little high-energy person, so it don't bother me like it does some.
1: Are you a Beatles fan?
8: Oh, I love the Beatles and Elvis, too, since you brought him up. But, yeah, I love all kinds of music, and I love their music. I'll never forget the first time I heard I Want to Hold Your Hand. I was young. Well, I was still in high school then. And, I'd never heard a sound like that. I just love the Beatles.
1: Mm-hmm. Dolly Parton, of course, is our guest. She has a new album, and we mentioned this earlier, among the songs on the album. A slightly altered version of Stairway to Heaven. She got permission of Robert Plant and Jimmy Page to make a couple minor changes in the record. And that's certainly getting a little bit of talk.
8: Yeah, I think people are mostly just fascinated that somebody would do it, especially a girl. Mm-hmm. And it is such a classic. But I did it from the bottom of my heart. I was not trying to be gimmicky or trying to do something just to be, you know, just have a novelty thing to put out. I really loved the song, and I've always wished that I would could do it. And then when my last CD, I recorded Collective Soul song Shine and won a Grammy on that.
6: Oh, yeah. Mm-hmm.
8: And then I thought, well, I was trying to think of something else I loved that was kind of in that vein, or at least of another world of music, that I could take and kind of bluegrass a bit, blue-neek it, so to speak, and my own unique bluegrass. And so I just thought, well, I'm going to try it, and if it turns out great, I'll put it on the CD, and if it don't, nobody will ever know I tried it. But a lot of people just, you know, think it turned out good, and I was proud of it.
1: Do you have a song that you really like that's really queer and goofy and stupid and silly, and if you tell people, oh, yeah, I really like the 1910 Fruit Gum Company or something, they go, oh, come on.
8: Well, I'm sure there are many, but nothing just pops right into my head.
1: Chickster, do you have a...
6: Huh?
1: You have particular songs that are moronic, and but you love
6: well,
1: them.
6: Well, of course, John Gary, one of the greatest talents America ever produced, and people just, you know, go right by him.
7: Who's like, John Gary?
6: Exactly. See what I'm saying?
1: How about you
6: see the problem?
1: Christy, do you have an individual song that is just everyone else thinks is just goofy that you really like?
7: I love the 1910 Fruit Gum.
9: I love the song
7: Company.
9: Yummy, yummy. One, two,
7: yummy,
9: three.
7: Yummy,
9: one, two,
7: yummy,
9: three.
7: Red light. Yeah.
5: Love that song.
8: I have a song. Can I just go reverse with that? I have a song that everybody else loves and I hate.
9: Mm-hmm. Oh,
8: don't want no short people around me.
9: Randy,
8: God, Randy Newman, why did you write a song like that for us little pygmies? I mean, don't you know that hurts people's feelings? It's like, but anyway, I hate that song. It's like, I was thinking, I don't want no short people. But if you're short, you don't like it. Mm-hmm. But everybody else loves it. So
5: you're not very tall, are you?
8: No, I'm like 5'2", mm-hmm. 5'1½", 5'2".
5: So you're that inner.
8: I'm standing up straight. That's without the shoes, but I'm...
1: You're taller than Christy.
10: I am taller than me, honey.
5: Mm-hmm.
8: But people like us, I bet you hate that song too, don't you?
10: Yeah, I never cared for that.
8: It's like when they say your little grubby fingers, little grubby toes.
6: Little beady eyes.
8: We don't all have little beady eyes and little grubby fingers and little grubby toes just because we're little. Go to hell, man.
1: Now stop it.
6: Well, that's a little rough.
8: Just joking. Necessary. He's a great talent, and I love all his stuff with that one. But if I ever see him in person, I'm going to go up and say, why did you write
1: it? It was so funny because Randy had written so many great songs and made so many great records, and then that, of all things, became a hit.
5: Yeah.
8: I know.
1: And you know who's singing the background vocals on that?
5: Those are the Eagles. Are they really?
1: Yeah.
8: No kidding.
1: Yeah, that's Henley and Fry. I'm positive.
8: Mm-hmm. I'll talk to them too for even being part of it.
1: That's right. It's a two or three of the Eagles are doing that. We have a couple of interesting questions from the audience. It says, "Dear Bob and Tom, please ask Dolly to tell the story of how she had to wash while growing up in a crowded house."
8: There's 12 of us kids. There's 6 boys and 6 girls in my family, and we lived in a very small house, and we didn't have, like, bathrooms. So we had just pull this, you know, like, little curtain, and we had this wash pan. I always would say, they said, well, how did you have any privacy, you know, with all those boys in the house? I said, well, you just wash up as far as possible, and then you wash down as far as possible, and when the boys clear the room, you wash possible. I guess
6: da, da, da, da, da.
5: Yeah.
1: Thank you for the facts.
6: All right.
8: Well, they ask, we tell them.
6: Possible, eh? It's always possible.
1: That was a very good.
8: It's all possible.
1: Very good question. Obviously, Dolly Parton is our guest. Here's an interesting letter, Dolly. It says, I wanted you to tell Dolly, thank you for your book program. The United Way in Sioux Falls, South Dakota has joined with Dolly to give a book a month to any child 0 to 6 years old to encourage reading to your children and to help kids to read. My 7-month-old and 2-year-old daughters are using this program. It's great. So thanks.
8: Well, you're welcome. That's actually what they're referring to. Through Dollywood, we do a lot of wonderful work, especially for the health and education of the children in the area. But the Dollywood Foundation has what we call the Imagination Library, and we have hooked up. We actually started it. I started it on my own, giving every child born in Sevier County, which is the county where I was born and raised, a book a month from the day they're born. They get a book the day they're born, and then once a month until they start kindergarten, so they can. Then they get their little train as a little book holder, and they love that, and they just wait every day at the, you know, as they start to grow, they wait, go to the mailbox, and they think I put all the books in there, and they refer to me as the book lady. So this is actually a wonderful program, and now it's going nationwide, and eventually we hope to put it worldwide. So we're very excited about that. It's great to get the kids to learn how to love books and learn to read early on.
1: Dolly Parton is our guest once again, and here's another great letter. Please ask Dolly about a great moment on The Tonight Show with Johnny Carson.
8: Oh, probably.
1: This is a little more specific. It says Dolly was sitting, as I recall, Dolly was sitting in the chair with her guitar and sang a tribute song to Johnny. Do you remember that?
8: Oh, yeah. I thought they was talking. I thought they were going to refer to that when he said he'd give a month's pay to look down my shirt and see what was under there or something. But actually, I did write a song.
5: Is that gone? I'd do the same thing.
6: I don't think it's much.
8: It was one of his classic lines, and they always like use it on his anniversary.
6: I don't think it's as much as Johnny made, but
5: but it's all like
6: it's all relative, baby. Oh. I mean, you know, it means just as much to me.
7: Don't you need to call home first and get an okay?
6: No.
8: I was younger then. I'm more willing now. I'll show you.
6: All right.
8: But anyway, I did write. I'm trying to think of what the song was, but I did play it, something about polyester, wearing my polyester clothes, and living in a trailer park. Oh, I never really made it to the Johnny Carson show. It was the name of the song.
5: Mm-hmm.
8: And actually, when I was on Johnny's show, that was when my first big breakthrough. And I've got a lot of attention after that. And so another time when I went back, I had wrote a song about how I come from as a country girl doing this and that. But I never really made it to the Johnny Carson show. But I don't remember all the lines to it. But that's basically what he's talking about, I think.
1: It's kind of funny how you emerged from the country music world and have now gone so far beyond that. In so many different ways. We made a reference earlier to a famous story about Jerry Garcia referring to how much he enjoyed your work in the 70s. What was the place where you really came out on the scene full? Was it 9 to 5?
8: No, it was actually just before that. It was when I had left the Porter Wagoner show, which was a country music show, a syndicated show. It was the number one syndicated show for several years, and I was with that show for 7 years, and then I wanted to go out on my own,
5: mm-hmm.
8: and did. And my first single that crossed over was a song called Here You Come Again. And so that was actually where it started, and then I got LA management, and then I had different producers. And so after that, I was actually on the Johnny Carson show and doing a lot of different things that I had not done before. And I just love people. I just love being part of everything, and I guess my big mouth and just the whole thing, the fact that I could write and sing and kind of present myself the way I did. It just all seemed to work. I don't know why it all did, but I'm glad it all did.
5: Mm-hmm.
8: But I think with Jerry, hopefully I'd like to believe, though, that Jerry Garcia and people that you were mentioning, that I think maybe they were into knowing how serious I was about my writing and my singing. Because a lot of people just look at me and they just think I'm just all boobs and hair. And they don't really realize that I take my writing so serious that I've got about 3,000 copyrights.
5: Mm-hmm.
8: And I've written songs like I Will Always Love You for Whitney Houston, and songs like Jolene and Coat of Many Colors, and you know, different songs that a lot of other artists have recorded. So hopefully, I'd like to believe that that's what Jerry and people like that are talking about. It's just
1: Jerry
8: beyond
1: was
8: just the big old gaudy look.
1: Jerry Garcia was a tremendous fan of bluegrass and a fine bluegrass player himself.
8: Well, I did not know that either. You're just giving me all kinds of information.
6: Well, he likes to be a snotty know-it-all.
8: I don't know if great. You I love to
6: pick
8: learn
6: that up.
8: Stuff.
6: About
1: thank
6: him.
1: You, Jake.
5: I'm
1: so glad that I could introduce you to. Jake, of course, is soon going to become an air conditioner repairman.
6: I'm going to start in Grand Rapids room 207.
8: Yeah, all but right. You folks out there, it's not. He's not only talking about it on the air, even when we go to commercial. He's still talking about
6: you will not believe how hot this room was.
1: Actually, Dolly, we're glad because now he's not talking off the air about his television set.
8: Oh, okay.
1: Dolly, do you have, what's it called? You have a
6: high-definition
1: high-def TV. Have you ever heard of this?
8: No.
1: You'll hear about it now. We're taking
6: so
1: a break.
6: So anyway, Dolly.
1: Six minutes of dull tech talk. This is the Bob and Tom Show.
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9: We're speaking with Gil Moore, the great drummer and singer from the terrific band Triumph. 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
11: Yeah, Rick and I have a contest on who had the worst names. Anyway, Mondo Plus Four was one of mine.
9: I like that.
11: And then I went right from there. I actually went straight downhill to Abernathy Shagmaster's Wash and Wear Band.
9: That's awful.
11: Yeah, it really is awful, but it's hard to top Rick's General Mud. I mean, that's...
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0: That's a take, Becky. Great job.
1: Okay. Are we done?
2: Yeah. Hey, what's wrong?
1: Oh, you know. Well, I wish I could sing more like Stevie Nicks.
0: You know, Becky, you can sing just like Stevie Nicks with the new Bob and Tom Sing Like Stevie Nicks kit. Here, Becky, give it a try.
1: It's a pair of nose plugs and a dildo.
0: Yeah, go ahead. Put the nose plugs on your nose.
3: You mean like this?
0: That's perfect.
3: Okay. What's the dildo for?
0: Turn on the vibrating dildo. Hold the vibrating dildo against your throat while you sing, and you sound just like Stevie Nicks.

0: And guys, we haven't forgotten about you. Would you like to sound like Bob Dylan during his famous Nashville Skyline period? Put on your nose clips, grab a harmonica, drop your trousers, and mid-song, cram the vibrator up your...
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2: Kevi Rogers is our guest. Kevi, having just met you, I can guess you're obviously an athlete.
3: Yeah, I work out a little bit. They have the whole thing where you pump weights and all that stuff.
4: Yeah.
3: You got to have a cardiovascular, man.
4: Mm-hmm.
3: I was playing basketball the other day. They made me guard the worst dude on the other team. It was a fat dude wearing thongs. Man. You know, standing on the court smoking a cigarette. You know I was in bad.
4: And you couldn't keep up with
3: I couldn't keep up with I got involved with that aerobics. Don't like aerobics. Man, that's too much like sex.
5: It is. Aerobics?
3: Yeah, you sweat, muscles hurt, and then you got a woman up there telling you you're not doing it right.
6: I was playing in Miami, and RuPaul was real big at the time, and a lot of the staff was gay at the club. And they were going to go at like 3 in the morning to this huge gay bar to see RuPaul. And I was like, all right, I'll go. And so I go down there. I mean, it's like 2,000 people. And mostly gay men. And I'm sitting there by the record machine. And the ugliest guys there hit on me. I mean, ugly pimples, fat guys. I'm like, you know what?
4: Gay people drink, too.
7: You were at 2 in the morning pool, man.
4: Man, he looks good.
8: Just the fact that you went, okay, I'll go.
0: Oh, yeah.

0: What gives?
1: Bob and Tom.
2: Ew, gross.
3: Slimy yet satisfying.
1: They put the F in professional.
4: It's a special edition of the Bob and Tom Show honoring the life of the legendary Dolly Parton. And back in her time in studio live in July of 2002, this segment's listener letters talking about the writing process for Dolly, what instruments she likes to write with, and even her time on the Porter Wagoner Show. It's all coming up in just a moment.
5: It's nice to be able to just come in and just do what
4: just
5: you
4: kind
5: want
4: of hang
5: do.
4: Out, isn't
5: yeah,
4: it?
5: Yeah, it's fun.
6: There we are.
7: No restrictions.
6: See,
8: there's no pressure to be professional because we're here.
9: You can always look out.
8: You can come out and your manager's going to go, wow, you shined.
7: That was great.
9: You were great. The other four suck. You.
5: I wouldn't even have to got all dressed up.
9: No. Well, look at us. No, of course not.
5: Mm-hmm. But I'm glad I did.
8: I am getting letter after letter. This is from, I won't read the whole text of it, but it's from a recording engineer in Nashville saying that when he was a young man, he happened to meet you and chat with you for a while, and he put his hand out to shake hand. You gave him a big hug. To this day, I swear I can feel the hug. Needless to say, I was totally useless the rest of the day. It never fails to bring a smile to my face. Dolly Parton is wonderful.
5: Well, that's sweet. Is that from Carl Dean, my husband?
7: No.
5: I told Carl not to bug me while I was up here. Well, that's very sweet. It's always nice to hear people say good things because you just never know. You truly don't know what kind of memories you leave. That's why it's always good, I guess, to...
8: I think it's nice. It's important for people to know that you are a fine songwriter. I mentioned earlier that when you're the first time I saw you when you had your own TV show, which was, what was that, like the 78?
5: The first one, I think, was 75, 76.
8: Really? That, yeah, and you, Dolly, I remember when you
7: graduated.
5: I did a Dolly show out of L.A. too, but I had one out of Nashville first, and it was on for like a couple of seasons.
8: It was syndicated?
5: Yeah, it was syndicated. And then
8: but I remember you'd grab the guitar, and at first I didn't know.
5: Yeah.
8: You're such
5: a
8: good guitar player. Do you typically write on the guitar?
5: Yeah. Yeah, so that's mainly what I write on. But I play with the dulcimer and the auto harp and the banjo. I write a lot on the banjo. I like to write like fun stuff, to kind of the bluegrassy stuff. But I like the sound of the banjo. It's funny.
8: Have you ever
5: I do piano too a little bit, just enough to write with.
8: Have you ever, say, during a sound check or while goofing around with your band at a board time in the studio, taken one of your songs and altered the lyrics?
5: Oh, sure, I'm always doing stuff on the show with whatever, and just, or singing songs of mine that didn't make it.
7: Mm-hmm.
5: Years ago, I wrote this song called, So She Married the One I Love Today. When my back was turned, she took him away. And so while they're all outside waiting to throw rice, what I want to throw isn't very nice. Because I don't want to throw rice, I want to throw rocks at her. She took the only love I had. I don't want to throw rice, I want to throw rocks at her. It'd be a way to hurt her, because she hurt me so bad. I thought, well, maybe I will throw rice, but I'm going to cook it first. But anyway, so I'm always like doing stuff on stage. Or, behind the scenes.
8: Now, here's a letter. Here's a letter that was just handed to me from Nashville, Nashville, Tennessee, where we're on the air. We used to watch the Porter Wagoner Show here in Nashville on Saturday afternoons. One day, Dolly was playing a banjo. My father said, I didn't know she could play banjo. My 8-year-old brother said, I didn't know she could reach it.
5: That's why the guitar is so easy, because it's kind of like a prop. I can kind of lay them up on top of the guitar, but the banjo is like hard to get.
9: Tell me what else you can do with them, Dolly.
5: I can do whatever I want to.
8: Excuse me.
5: But you can't.
9: Okay.
8: Thank you.
9: All right.
7: So there.
8: Thank you.
9: Just set them right up there.
8: Thank you for clearing that up.
5: I got bongo stands for them, actually, for a wrist.
8: Dolly Parton is our guest.
7: Yes.
8: And can you tell us the story of the Coat of Many Colors?
5: Yes,
8: song?
5: That is actually my favorite song that I've ever written out of all the songs I have, because it's a true story from my childhood. As I mentioned before, we grew up in the mountains, and all the people in that part of the country were very poor, just farm folks. But we didn't have clothes because there were so many kids, and we'd just have to wear hand-me-downs, and people would give us boxes of old clothes or scraps for Mama to make quilts and stuff out of. And this one particular time, I didn't have a coat to wear, and it was getting down cold weather, and we walked to school during that time. So Mama had made me this little coat and told the story to make me proud of it about Joseph and the Coat of Many Colors. Well, my imagination is so big, I totally fell for it. I thought I looked exactly like Joseph in the coat, and I couldn't wait for people to see this multicolored coat made out of all these corduroy scraps and things. And then when I got to school, the kids all made fun of me and laughed at me because it was just ragged rags. And so it hurt me really bad, and I was hurt at Mama, and I was angry about it. And it was years later, though, I realized how much it had hurt me, and I wrote this song, which became like a classic. And after it became a hit, that hurt left me. Ain't it amazing how healing money can be?
9: Well, on that note, I would have gone back, bought all those people, and shipped them out of the country, is what I would have done.
0: Weren't you in my third grade class?
9: Get out.
6: Yeah.
9: Out.
8: Well, thanks very much. We're taking a little break. Thanks, Dolly Parton. This is the Bob and Tom Show.
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4: Hey, it's a special edition of the Bob and Tom Show honoring the life of Dolly Parton. And looking back at her time live in studio back in July of 2002, this segment, Dolly talks about her husband and his music taste and the music taste that they share, songs that she liked or maybe didn't like to perform live, and even being mistaken for a Dolly Parton impersonator. All that coming up in just a moment.
0: You're with Bob and Tom. Good morning.
16: Hi.
0: Hello.
8: Good morning. Thanks for joining us. We're going to hang out with Dolly Parton for about another 20 minutes or so, and we're thrilled about that.
10: Can we just make this show go on and on and on? It's
5: yeah, I'd like to stay.
0: You can. How are you at reading sports?
5: I don't know. I don't have my reading glasses. I'll pass on. Oh. I don't want you hilarious. To see me wearing glasses. I want you to think I'm young and sexy and beautiful and would never have to wear reading glasses like this.
10: Like him?
9: Like Papaw?
5: Yeah, he's over there. Huh?
0: He has no idea what's going on around him.
8: I'm sorry. I forgot that Eagle Eye Chick.
13: I had that laser vision correction stuff. Oh, yeah.
8: Works
13: I love
8: great.
13: It.
5: Yeah, everybody.
13: You see through walls now.
5: Great.
13: Or clothes.
5: Or anything. I don't think they can do it with just if you.
13: No, they can't do it for.
5: Yeah, because I just really have to read the real close print up, you know.
13: Yeah,
5: so they can't
13: too.
5: Do that.
8: At
5: so.
8: This point, there's a procedure, but let's see. Where were we? Oh, I know we were talking with our great guest, Dolly Parton. Next time, come by, bring a guitar, play a little
5: tune.
8: Well,
5: I will. I didn't realize how casual you was all
13: set
5: up.
13: Oh, yeah.
0: Usually we're in suits, but today was casual.
5: I'll come
0: day.
5: And stay a spell. I'll come stay a week with you like John Mellencamp.
0: All right, be happy to have you.
8: Mm-hmm. Wait
0: you can
8: minute.
0: Stay at my house.
8: You could probably you could probably do sports.
5: Well, I'll even learn. I'll bring my glasses and I'll read the weather for you sometimes.
10: Could
5: I'll
10: news.
5: Relieve you.
10: No. I have maternity leave coming up.
5: Oh, that's true.
8: Oh, how funny would that be?
0: And now Dolly with the news.
5: Well, you Dolly. Just don't know. Don't underestimate me. I'm not doing right with the news. Weather.
0: You'd be pulling your hair out by the time you left here, darling.
8: Dolly, you know,
5: I may pull my hair off.
8: Dolly, you said that you like to spend a lot of time at home and
5: yes.
8: in quiet time. Do you, and this may sound idiotic, but I try to be stupid whenever I can.
13: Oh,
8: do you have literally vinyl records? Do you still have, are you all CD now?
5: No, I have, in fact, my Stairway to Heaven. When I was listening to get this song ready for this album, it's still on my big records. That's I have all my funny. Albums, and I always keep a turntable. In fact, I have we have two or three. My husband's the same way because he's got this huge album collection, which most kids don't even know what an album is.
0: Very
5: it's
0: true.
5: A word album.
10: Right.
5: But we love our albums, and we love to play, and we love the way they feel, the way they smell, the way they go in and out of the jacket. So, of course we have all the others, but we still love our old records.
8: So, when you said earlier that you were doing your thing with your nails about creating the brilliant song 9 to 5, and you mentioned you had the idea to transpose that into a typewriter sound, and I was thinking, you know, now that sound is gone.
10: Yeah, nobody knows.
8: No one
10: knows
8: what a typewriter is.
13: Oh, you can get a computer program.
5: Right.
13: Actually,
5: I hadn't thought of that either, but I'm from that old school, so it's like
8: this sound isn't very.
5: Well, you're right.
8: It doesn't really
5: have
8: that.
5: But those old-timey, we actually used a typewriter that was in the recording studio that was my typewriter from that I had had, I think, from when I was in high school. And, you know, like one of those old-timey ones. And it was great with those keys that are all raised up. And I love that sound. It made a good sound. But you're right. Anymore, you won't find it.
8: Oh, that's so funny. Dolly Parton is our guest, and we found out so many cool things about Dolly, and she's a vinyl person. You still have your turn. What kind of music is your husband into?
5: Well, my husband has the widest taste in music of anybody in the world. He loves big band. He loves Led Zeppelin. He's a lead head. So he's got everything they've had. That's why I hear him playing all this stuff in the house, and one of the reasons I get all these ideas. But he loves big band music. And he also gets all these old radio shows, old cassettes. He goes to Cracker Barrel and gets all these old radio cassettes and stuff. And he loves to listen to the old-timey radio shows.
13: Do you ever have the chocolate cobbler at Cracker Barrel?
5: Yeah.
13: Oh, man. That stuff's great.
5: Do they sponsor your show?
13: No. It's so good you immediately fall asleep when you eat it. It's great.
8: That's why they put them by the roadside.
13: Chocolate cobbler.
5: But anyway, but he loves all sorts of music.
8: Well, that's interesting.
5: But he's not a big eater, though.
10: Mm-hmm. Not?
5: So, he just goes to Cracker Barrel to get tapes and bring me a plate lunch.
10: Are you much of a cook? Do you cook?
5: I'm a great cook because I cook just like my mom and my grandmas used to. Because, like I say, growing up in a big family, I have a sister and two brothers older than me and 8 kids younger. So my sister and I used to do all the cooking. And so I'm the only one in the family that still cooks using all the seasoning, all the butters, all the grease and all that stuff because I don't cook all that often. But when I cook it where it still tastes like the old times. Mm-hmm. And I love that food. And all my brothers and sisters love to come over when I'm cooking and just get big. I just cook it in pots because I can't cook for two people.
0: No, you got to cook for 12 or
5: 14 people. So if I make chicken and dumplings, I'm making a big old pot. If I make green beans or if I make a roast, I make the whole oven full. So, yeah, I love to cook.
10: You must have good metabolism because you're so little.
5: Well, I eat everything I like. I just eat small portions. Mm-hmm. But I've had weight problems in the past. I had to get it under control because I'm so short. And to have an appetite like that, I liked it.
8: You look wonderful.
0: More butter.
10: Hey, talk to me, sister.
8: I know that obviously you're a very big star and everything, but are you able to go to shop and buy clothes at a... And don't take this the wrong way, but I mean, do you have to have all your stuff made for you or... Can you go to the stores and just walk around and be left alone?
5: Yeah, well, I can go. I know about what times I can go and the stores I can go to. But, yeah, I don't love to shop. It wears me out. But I like to go now and then to pick out certain things. But, yeah, I can buy off the rack. I'm little. But I have all my stage clothes made. Mm-hmm. So it's hard to find stuff like that. But I'm just a little person. It's like my boobs are big because I'm so little. It's like they're not. It's not that they're not big, but it's like everything's so
0: over-exaggerated.
5: No, that's a lie. I'm not saying they're not, but I'm just saying I'm so tiny, though. I'm not sure. You know, I'm just a little bitty person, so you'd wag. Listen. But, yes, I can go into stores. What I'm saying, my boobs are not so big that I can't wear like a 36 shirt, 34 blouse. Mm-hmm. You know, only because my shoulders are so small. So I actually can buy.
13: So do you ever go out in like a ball cap and sunglasses and try to blend
5: I don't try to disguise myself. No. Usually when my husband and I travel around in our little camper, I just usually put my hair up on, you know, scrunchie on top of my head and don't wear a lot of makeup. But I like to wear makeup. I just like looking like this.
8: You look great.
5: I do.
8: You look great.
5: I mean, I like being made up. I don't even like look at myself all tacky all the time. And I don't like Carl to have to see me all tacky. Anybody can be tacky. It takes a little effort to tidy up a bit.
8: You look terrific, and you've created your whole look. I mean, you are you. It's
5: a little over the top, but she had asked me that during a commercial break, how my look came about. I said, to be honest with you, it came from a very real place. It came from a country girl's idea of what glamour is, and growing up poor with nothing, and I always wanted makeup, and I patterned my look after the town tramp. Seriously, there was this woman in town that everybody said was just trash, and she walked up and down the streets on Saturdays, and she wore high-heel shoes and red fingernail polish and red lipstick, and she had yellow hair.
13: Do you have her name?
5: Yeah. Which that was years ago. She's probably about 80 by
13: now. That's fine.
8: She may have,
13: may have a daughter or two. I don't know.
5: I bet she's still wearing that yellow hair. But I just, seriously though, I thought when I was little, I thought, well, that's what I want to grow up to be. I want to be trash. Because I thought that was just a word she was. I thought, well, if that's how they define that, then that's what I'm going to be. So I look like trash, and it came from a real place, and I just love paints and crayons.
8: Dolly Parton is our guest, and she's obviously wonderful. But you've had a great career, been extremely successful, but we can tell talking to you that you really are a person that loves your home and your life at home. When you first started to make it, was there a particular thing that you bought? An object? Was there something that you always wanted to get and you said to yourself, in my case, I always wanted to get a dog, mm-hmm. but I couldn't, I really couldn't get one because my life was too unstable being the way Bob and I moved down from Michigan. It wasn't like we were dirt poor. We were just
13: single
8: drinking
13: DJ
8: all the time. But I always wanted to get a dog and I was finally able to get one. Is there any particular thing or object?
5: Yeah, I wanted a Cadillac. So I got a Cadillac. First time I got enough money. But actually, and the other thing I did, this is just going back, you had asked me about The Coat of Many Colors. When that song became a hit, which is a true story, I took the first royalty check I got from that and bought my mom a mink coat. Mm-hmm. She made me take it back. She said, Lord, where am I going to wear a mink coat around here to a dog? Fight. She said, just give me that money. So I gave her the money that I spent to do. And so I did. Uh-huh. But I always wanted like a diamond ring and a Cadillac were my personal personal items that I wanted.
8: Do you drive?
5: Yeah. I always keep my license up to date and I keep a Cadillac. I've always had a Cadillac from day one. That's the car that I always get every year. Cool. Every other year, I'll get a new Cadillac.
8: Do you drive the RV with your husband? Mike?
5: I do sometimes. I mean, I can drive it. I won't drive with him. He won't ride with me. But my friend Judy, that I travel with all the time, we get out and go places. Well, I just make him nervous.
9: She's okay driver? Well, she's very good driver.
5: Uh-huh. Yeah, I used to take my kids, my kids, meaning my nieces and nephews, and all over the country. Judy and I, my best friend from when we were little girls, Judy and I have been together since we were in the third grade. So we'd just take all my brothers and sisters, because I raised five of my younger brothers and sisters after I moved to Nashville and they moved in with us. So I'd take them all over Florida, which all across the country. So I would drive half the time, Judy drive half the time. And I don't need to drive that much anymore and I don't go that many places, but I go visit my sisters and then around the neighborhood. Mm-hmm. I don't like to get on the interstate and that sort of thing.
8: You ever get pulled over?
5: No.
8: By the police?
5: Not lately.
8: You ever had a situation where you wanted to be Dolly Parton and someone didn't think it was really you?
5: Well, there was one time I was Dolly Parton. They didn't think it was me, and it was like at a Halloween party at Santa Monica. Mm-hmm. And the gay guys, when we was talking earlier, uh-huh. the guys all dressed up. And I went down to this club, and everybody was all dressed up. And they were about, that was back in my heyday, and there was probably about 20 dollies, mm-hmm. you know, there, because I'm an easy one to make. And I just walked in and was just walking around, and somebody said, you look more like Dolly than anybody in here. And I just kept going. Was like,
8: you should have said,
5: you make well, the best you. One. You're the best one. And they didn't know it was me, seriously.
0: Oh, that's funny.
5: They did not know it was me. They thought I made the best Dolly that was there that night. And I thought I did, too.
8: There's a famous story about the Beach Boys. I think it was at the Ohio State Fair. And they'd gone somewhere for the day, and they came in to do their show. And they didn't have identification, and the guy wouldn't let them in. And they had, 30,000 fans waiting for the Beach Boys,
0: them, yeah.
8: And two or three of them were out.
9: Can't go in. Sorry, you need a badge.
8: Can't come in. But they're not quite as recognizable as Dolly Parton. Dolly Parton is our guest in the studio. Dear Bob and Tom, I have a funny story to tell about Dolly. This is from a guy named Dave. Back in the early 70s, our family went to see her at Buck Lake Ranch in Angola, Indiana. Mm-hmm. A friend, Johnny, and I were hell-bent on meeting Dolly Parton. Mind you, we were only 10 years old at the time. We stood outside the county sheriff's car for about 30 minutes before the show trying to get Dolly to roll down the window. We must have been chased away by the deputy at least half a dozen times before the show started. We missed her before the show. Not to be thwarted, we ate lunch and watched the show trying to figure out how we could meet her. We decided on bombarding the stage with paper airplanes, telling her we wanted to meet her.
13: Perfect.
8: After about 20 minutes, she stooped down between her songs and read out loud to the audience what we had written. Dolly, Johnny and I would like to meet you and get a hug and a kiss. She responded that we should meet her backstage after the show. We did. We got our hug and our kiss. I have been a lifelong fan.
5: Oh, that's great.
8: Due to her good-hearted humor and making a 10-year-old's day. Mm-hmm.
5: We just keep getting these amazing letters. I need to keep those letters when I leave today if you don't have no use for them.
8: No, I've got all these stupid notes here. Scratch
5: that's
8: them all.
5: Sweet.
8: These are beautiful
5: letters. I remember Buck Lake Ranch. I used to play a lot of those outdoor shows in the summer, and that was one of my favorite places. So when you said that, it just kind of like my life just kind of flashed before. It was like that was so many years ago.
8: When you have so many great songs you've written and so many great songs you perform, sometimes you'll hear a performer say, oh, I'm really tired of this song or that song. I heard an interesting interview with James Taylor where he said that he's never gotten tired of performing Fire and Rain, that every time he plays it, it moves him because it just grabs the audience. You mentioned Coat of Many Colors. Are there other specific songs in your repertoire, not necessarily hits, but songs that when you do them, it just every time it works for you?
5: I Will Always Love You hits me like that, mm-hmm. too. Mm-hmm. And Jolene I like singing, too. But definitely I Will Always Love You and Coat of Many Colors means something different to me every time because it's like Coat of Many Colors is such an emotional song. Like, for instance, like if I'm singing it on stage and like if there's been problems in the family, like when my dad died and my mom is sick or something, like it'll bring back all the emotions of family, and sometimes I'll cry on stage. Sometimes if there's something fun that's been going on, it'll like hit me in a different way. And the same with I Will Always Love You. It depends on what I'm going through emotionally with, you know, whether it's my love life or just family or just in a certain place. So yeah, there
8: that's
5: are
8: been a hit.
5: Some of those songs.
8: What, three times?
5: Well, you know, I Will Always Love You, I had a number one hit on it twice, which is the first mm-hmm. time that a country artist has ever had a number
8: apart,
5: one
8: right?
5: song. Yeah, yeah. I did it in early 70s. It was my first hit when I first wrote it. And then when I did The Best Little Whorehouse in Texas with Burt Reynolds, we used it in the song, and it became number one again. Then I recorded it as a duet with Vince Gill, and it was like a top 10 record. But then Whitney did it in the early 90s. So every 10 years, I'm waiting to see who's going to record it now. It's time.
0: Well, yeah, Chick McGee sings Dolly Parton. I can't wait.
8: Dolly, I'm sure when Whitney recorded it, you were able to buy a new Cadillac.
5: Yes, I was.
8: You might want to go look at Yugos for the royalty check.
5: Pavarotti's back. No, I thought you quit the road.
9: No, I'm on it, baby.
0: He looks a little bigger, though, doesn't he?
9: A heavy Pavarotti.
0: Ouch.
8: not lately, Bob. Pavarotti's gotten...
0: he's got a cold.
8: Whenever you see him, he's got the sweat dripping down. Mm-hmm.
5: Yeah. I never can tell him from Paul Prudhomme mm-hmm. and Pavarotti and... Right. Dom DeLuise.
8: Yeah. Dom is a lot lighter now than those guys.
5: He goes up and down.
9: And Chick McGee, same thing. Yeah.
5: It's like some of them look so much alike. Seriously, when I look, I have to really wait to see who it is. I can't tell one from another.
8: Well, here's another great letter. These are so fun. Dear Bob and Tom, this is my one and only claim to fame. It's like what you guys were talking about last week. We did a thing about, have you ever just been in some situation, you see someone unbelievably famous?
0: Mm-hmm.
8: Just like, you know, you're walking into a restaurant. You're not in Nashville. You're not in L.A. You're not in New York. And there's someone really famous and how funny that can be. About 15 or 20 years ago, I lived just down the road from Dolly's house. My dad took care of the entrance to the neighborhood, planting flowers and trimming bushes and such, just to keep the neighborhood looking nice. One day he was out working at the wall of the entrance. Dolly and her husband drove by in their truck. A few minutes later, they drove back and handed my dad a six-pack of beer.
5: Good for us.
8: She's
9: great.
5: Yay! Yeah, Dolly. That's probably Carl. That's like something Carl would do.
9: He looks hot.
0: The man needs beer.
5: Yeah. Beer.
8: Wow.
10: Who's the most famous person you've ever met? I know this is one of Tom's questions.
8: It's a great question.

0: I mean, I always wanted to meet him, but I wouldn't meet him either. Because mm-hmm. I just had him, you know, in another spot. But anyhow, you didn't ask who I didn't meet. You asked who I did.
1: Oh, I'm sorry.
0: But all the, no, I mean, just the presidents and the Queen of England. And I've met most of the stars I ever mm-hmm. wanted to. Anyhow.
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0: Nothing outstanding. 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You know, if they got quality, I'll go right to that. 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
9: All right, sports fans, it's time to get down and dirty with the hottest sports show on radio. Two big names with the big games, James Gandolfini and Sir Charles Barkley. It's time to belly up.
10: All right, welcome back to another belly up show. I'm former NBA MVP Sir Charles, joined by the former MVP of HBO and The Sopranos, James Gandolfini. How you been, Tony?
11: Not bad. Actually, I'm doing pretty good. Not sure what to attribute, but the fact is you've never caught me in a better mood. Ready to take phone calls, talk sports. Just take it easy.
10: Well, that's cool, Tony. We're going to hit the phones in since you're in a great mood today. That's right. A nice change of pace because most times we come in, you all pissed off. You're always in a bad mood.
11: Not today. I don't know what it is, but just looking forward to this.
10: Yeah, it's been a big week. Monday Night Football got the highest ratings of ever in history. That was crazy. You see that game, Tony?
11: Yeah, it was back and forth, return kickoff, the kablam, the Cowboys score again. Mm-hmm. Oh, they cover the spread, which never hurts.
10: Damn, you've been on a hot streak, Tony. You've been on a roll.
11: Like I said, it's been a pretty good week for me.
10: Yeah, plus your face is everywhere, Tony. Seen last week on the NFL on Fox, Frank Caliendo did a thing on you, imitating you, just like back in your Soprano days. Hilarious.
11: Boy, take it easy. Who are we talking about? Frankie who?
10: You know, Tony, the John Madden dude. Uh-oh. Imitate everybody. Imitate me, everybody. Do John Madden to a T. Got you down, too.
11: Oh, yeah? In what ways?
10: All right, Tony, I go into the details. I don't want you getting upset. You already making that face. All I know is it's on YouTube. If you want to see...
11: Oh, Jesus. YouTube? Oh, Jesus Christ.
10: Easy, Tony. Here, let me bring it up. It's all in good fun. See, look, there you are right there in front of the pork store like boy. You used to be on your show.
11: Oh, Jesus. Look at my hair. Look how he parted my hair across. I look like Jason Alexander. Look like a little Danny DeVito.
10: No, you don't.
11: Oh, Jesus.
10: No.
11: Nerve. What's this prick's name? What's this prick's name?
10: Caliendo.
11: I want his name. Oh, YouTube. No wonder why I'm typecast. You can't get any work. Because I'm on a service along with every other prick that's got a camera and a cell phone. At the screen, at the guild. Jesus. No wonder why I was passed over to play Johnny Cash. Because of pricks like him.
10: You take it easy, Tony. It's on YouTube. Everybody's on YouTube. I'm on YouTube.
11: Well, yeah. Well, there's going to be a new movie tomorrow. Uh-huh. It's going to star James Gandolfini. Kick a Frank Caliendo's ass. Make me look like a little chubby prick with Bill Tannenbaum.
10: Tony, see, you got to chill. I was on TV getting a colonoscopy, Tony. I had a colonoscopy on TV. Uh-huh. So now we both got something in common. You need to calm down.
11: Yeah, something in common. You got a colonoscopy on TV. I'm married. Newlywed. Now we both got something up our ass.
10: Well, I brought you something, Tony, to get your mind off of that.

0: Belated wedding gift. New from Nature Valley. Sweet and salty nuts. Granola bar. It's a bomb.
1: Granola bar? Mm. Did she call you?
0: No, Tony. I had this long before you even went to Hawaii to get married. Check this out.
1: Let me see it. Sweet and salty nut. That's pretty good. Tastes like a payday. Except it's a granola bar. You can see the nuts, not even covered.
0: So what do you think, Tony? Is it better than a payday?
1: Well, I think it's a lot like Caliendo. I think it's a cheap imitation.
2: Oh, let's put on some makeup and make pretend. Oh, I'm going to play a mobster. Oh, I'm a man of 1,000 voices. Kabam! Well, you better find a voice that says help, you prick. Because I'm coming up here.
3: Bob and Tom. They put the F in professional.
4: With us in the studio, we have a comedian, hippie chick, Karen Runtowski. Now, is Runtowski your maiden name? Are you single?
5: I am single. Okay, but all of a sudden at 40, I date all the time, you know? Like the other night, I went out with a guy, said he didn't like women who were fragile or vulnerable. Mm. So I stabbed him.
6: All right.
5: Yeah.
6: Well, there you go. You set the ground rules, I say. All right.
5: Yeah, I think.
4: Now, did you go Dutch or did you pay for your half?
5: Yeah, I pay for the EMT.
4: Karen is a single woman.
5: Single.
4: Living in California.
5: Living in California. Traveling a lot, though.
4: Yeah. All over the country.
5: I am the only one that loves the hotels. Like, I was just in a hotel last week, and they had, like, 5 religious channels on their cable TV.
7: Oh!
5: Yeah, that's 5 too many. For me, you know?
6: Yeah, I know what you're saying.
5: Yeah, mm-hmm. I didn't know what they were. Mm-hmm. I turned them on, some woman's reading off sins. I thought they were things to do in town.
6: Hi, welcome to Chicago. Yeah. Well...
4: Karen Runtowski's hanging out with us. Now, I mentioned the fact that you described yourself as kind of a hippie.
5: Yeah.
4: Post-hippie.
6: Well, don't you? You travel with your dog everywhere, don't you? Don't you?
5: I do. I travel with my little dog. He's a good vibe to me.
4: Okay.
5: He's getting old. Mm-hmm.
6: Is he?
5: Yeah. Mm-hmm. But I do. I love him. I would marry him. He reminds me of my ex-boyfriend because he's not pulling his weight financially. And they're both afraid of the vacuum.
8: They don't say we didn't warn you.
9: I'm warning you, don't do that.
8: There's laughter ahead.
10: I should be having a better time if this is a park.
8: This is Bob and Tom Radio.
4: I was mentioning my dream last night.
10: Yes, you're naked in a treehouse in Manhattan.
4: Very odd.
10: Yeah.
4: Didn't have a phone. Didn't know how to get any clothes.
10: No phone, no motor car, not a single luxury.
4: Yep. No underpants. Just terrible. Received a letter here from Zach.
11: Hello, Zach.
4: I heard you talking about it. I also heard you guys did a segment about driving naked. Now, that I have never really done except maybe to repark my car at my house.
10: You pull it out of the garage and then put it back in the garage? Yeah. Is that what I'm hearing? You walk out to the driveway naked?
4: I think when I lived in a wooded area, there might have been an incident.
10: That's got to be up.
4: He goes,
10: just a horrendous sight.
4: Zach.
10: I bet people call their sheriffs.
4: Yes.
10: There's an alien in the Griswold's driveway. Look how pale and gray he is.
11: Oh, man.
4: Zach writes, now the beginning of this is a little odd. This is probably an experience most of us have not had.
11: Okay.
4: Zach writes, I was taking care of a friend's pig.
10: All right there.
4: Okay.
10: How many times have I done that?
4: I got knocked over into the pig's slop.
12: I got knocked down.
10: Hey, Josh,
12: into the pig slop.
10: You ever told that to your best friend? No, I'll take care of the pig. You go on.
13: you take the ball.
12: Yeah, I'm a good wingman.
10: Oh, yeah.
4: I had to strip down to my skin. I washed off with a hose. Then I had to drive home completely naked. I arrived at my house. I walked in the door. Just as I was walking in, the meter lady walked around from the back to see me standing there in all my goodness.
12: Excellent.
4: I walked past and nodded.
12: Nodded?
4: Thank you, Zach.
11: What are you going to do?
10: Yeah.
4: That's a good story. Well, speaking of naked, in the realm of human sexuality, nakedness is often involved. Not always. We have sex news today, Christy.
11: Yeah, we've talked about this before, but a Reddit post is making news this morning about bedroom music. 25-year-old said his girlfriend hated the song he played during sex, but never told him for 2 years.
12: Oh, you got to say something sooner, don't you?
11: He'd been using Hudson Mohawk's Seabat, believing it had perfect rhythm for lovemaking.
4: You want to hear it?
12: Sure, no. Yeah. I don't know what this is.
4: This is an edit of Seabat.
12: I like the Hudson Hawk reference.
4: Yeah, here we go.
12: Real loud.
11: Turn it down, please.
10: You hear it there, Clowny?
4: Oh, this is no wonder I would ditch this guy.
10: You know what? I stand corrected. I love it.
4: This is dreadful.
12: Of course this drove her mad.
13: The guy's joking, right?
11: He said he created a playlist, timed his thrusts to the beat, and even kept the rhythm in his head after she asked him to stop the music. She finally confessed the tune was a major turnoff.
10: That sounds like a song you'd write and bring to your record company if you wanted to be dropped. Here you go.
12: Boy, I got to get out of this contract. Yeah.
11: He called the realization both annoying and embarrassing. To make matters worse, even though he had stopped playing the music while having sex, the user wrote that he still thrust to the tune in his head, which his girlfriend recognized and asked him to stop. He concluded with a recap that reads, quote, "She hates my lovemaking tunes and didn't tell me for over 2 years, making sex now awkward." By the way, after that post went viral, he posted that the relationship has since ended.
12: Oh, okay. Yeah. But
4: she came to her senses. That is absolutely dreadful.
10: I don't know what's so dreadful about it.
12: Hey, baby.
4: Oh,
12: you're real hot now, aren't you?
4: There's no rhythm.
11: Well, it gets there.
10: It's only 9 minutes long.
11: Here, this is where the rhythm kicked in. Oh.
12: Yeah, mm-hmm. Real strange.
4: I find the best music, it's not really, just sonically to me, the NPR Planet Money podcast. That's what really gets me going.
12: Wow.
4: A little dry, you see. A little economics for the old vag.
13: Do you guys think music is leaving the bedroom? I don't think people are listening to it like they used to when they have the lovemaking.
11: I don't think so.
12: I don't like it.
11: A recent poll reveals what specific music people do prefer to play, though.
12: All right.
11: During intimate activities. The top artist is a sort of Zip Health.
4: Before you give the list, there's a downside to this, and that is you're automatically putting a unit of time that can be measured with the song.
11: You don't just have one song. You'd have a playlist.
4: If you're, One Shot Johnny.
12: Yeah, hey, Buddy Holly.
10: Peggy Sue. I'm finished.
12: Yeah, what are they? Like, 90 seconds?
4: I couldn't get through Inagata De Vita on a good day.
11: The top artists across sex playlists were The Weeknd, Kanye West, Deftones, Drake, and Lana Del Rey. Obviously, okay. a younger demographic.
10: Huh.
11: The sexiest genres were pop, hip-hop rap, R&B soul, indie rock, and alternative.
12: Yeah. Now, Deftones can be sexy.
11: Really?
12: Yeah. Yeah.
11: Okay. I don't know if I'm familiar with their work.
10: Don't know.
12: It's heavy but slow and, it's intense.
10: Unlistenable?
12: It can get intense. Some might say that, but many won't. Yeah, but many don't.
4: It's no Seabat.
12: That's for sure. Yeah.
11: Nearly 50% of the respondents to the survey say they listen to music during sex. People who listened were 70% more likely to have had a threesome.
12: What?
11: Yeah, that's what it says.
12: Well, I get that. You have two women. A lot of chatter.
11: You want to drown it out?
12: I'm putting music on.
11: 65% said music significantly increased the duration of sex.
12: Ladies, I don't need to hear about the Outlander while we're trying to get the three-way.
10: No. It's The Witcher.
11: And 3% admitted they've worn AirPods during lovemaking.
12: Really?
10: How many percent?
11: 3.
12: Oh, yeah.
4: Yeah, that's a little
11: rude. Yeah.
4: What
11: are you listening to an audiobook? What are you doing in there?
13: Taking calls.
10: Yeah.
4: I'm sure that's happened.
13: I'll bet.
4: I can see some Hollywood guy taking a phone call.
11: Have you answered the phone during sex?
4: No, of course not.
12: What's the old Rodney Dangerfield joke? Man, my wife loves talking after sex. I hate those phone calls.
10: The implication there was...
12: She called old Rodney saying, hey.
11: If you're just joining us, we've been talking about having music on during sex. There was a survey done by Zip Health. People who listen to hip-hop or rap during sex, according to the survey, last longest in bed.
12: Huh.
11: While EDM listeners last the shortest.
12: Interesting.
11: Would that Seabat be an EDM song?
12: Close to, yeah, it has to be in there.
4: More like an SHI song.
10: Is that right?
4: Yeah, or CRA.
10: Okay.
11: People who listen to hip-hop rap were most likely to have had sex in public, which I found a little interesting.
10: Wow.
11: Those who reported crying during sex tended to listen to reggae, folk, or blues.
12: Yeah, of course, folk. Yeah.
4: If I had a hammer.
12: Somebody starts crying during sex. You're an Iron and Wine fan, aren't you? Right?
4: Take care of the great Mandela.
10: You don't have paper or plastic. You have cloth totes, don't you?
12: Yeah. Right.
11: Those who said they listened to country music during sex were the most likely to have participated. Now, this is amazing.
12: I remember this. In
11: an orgy.
12: Oh.
11: And most likely to say they rarely or never use protection.
10: Hey, Tom, you're closer. Can you calm him down a little bit?
11: Pop music fans were the most likely to have had anal.
12: Okay.
11: 50%, right, according to this survey.
12: Wow. There's your Lana Del Rey, right?
11: Yeah.
10: Isn't that on the increase, right? Or am I
12: anal
10: missing hearing?
11: Ugh.
12: I know. Analingus is. There's reports on that. That's a young man's game.
4: Have 4 out of 5 dentists,
10: Tom,
4: recommend
10: your thoughts,
4: brushing,
10: Tom,
4: your teeth.
13: I've had a lot of comedians recently do jokes about that, and it's a bit disturbing.
11: Really?
13: A couple of guests said people go up, and it's like those jokes.
12: Yeah, yeah. Nice. There's a lot of them.
11: People who tended to listen to metal during sex were the most likely to have a fetish and most likely to have participated in a threesome.
12: All right.
11: All right. Those are your people?
12: Yeah.
4: I think this is a very small sample size, frankly.
11: Yeah.
4: Judging by the...
11: Well, it has to be a younger
12: audience. Are you a music guy, Tom?
4: No.
12: Were you back in the day? Or?
4: Not really.
12: Yeah.
4: I mean, ideally, it's that kind of Jack Lemmon thing where you walk in, you hit a button, and...
12: That's what you want.
4: And then, you know...
10: Where
11: the hi-fi comes
12: so
11: on.
12: So for Tom, Girl from Ipanema is the...
4: Yeah.
10: We're 25... We're... What are we? Halfway through the 25th year of this century, and you're still invoking Jack Lemmon?
4: You know, he's got that cool apartment. It's one button, the lights dim, and a little bit of Girl from Ipanema pops on. The martini bar slides out.
11: Is that how it is at your house?
4: No, that's always sort of my... You still have an adult view of things.
10: Honey, I'm home.
11: Oh,
4: God.
12: That poor girl.
11: 2 years she listened to that. Yeah, damn.
10: And never said anything.
4: Yeah, she kept her trap shut.
10: God.
11: She faked it the whole time, I guarantee it.
12: Oh, boy, that is a silly song.
10: The only way I get the song to stop is to...
11: Yep.
10: Okay.
11: Yep.
4: Okay, well, thank you very much. What else you got, Christy?
12: Pat, you ever put on your own album?
13: Let me think. No.
12: Please try it.
11: Oh, you haven't really?
10: I only 50% believe you.
12: Try it as a joke the next time.
13: It would not work.
4: Are you saying that Pat Godwin album Hotel Pool is a mood killer?
13: I would have to say that's a mood killer. For the first 10 years of my life, I did serious music, and I didn't even do it then. I had a couple albums out then.
11: Do you still have those?
13: Yeah, I have those, yeah.
11: Uh-huh. Are they on vinyl?
13: They're available out there in the world, yeah.
11: Oh, really?
13: I don't think a whole lot of the vinyl CDs.
4: I know. We've only heard a couple of the tunes.
11: Yeah, Lighthouse, and what's...
13: Big one was Lighthouse. That was not on an album. I knew that sucked early on. Circle City, of course, and the other song from that was called Young and Stupid.
11: Uh-huh.
13: That came from that album, yeah.
4: And it's a serious song?
13: Yeah, it's a pretty serious song. It's called Twist at the End.
4: What happens at the end?
13: Well, it's a twist. He doesn't have to wait.
12: Turns out he's not as young as he said he was.
11: That's a twist.
10: That is a twist.
11: Oh, yeah.
4: Mm-hmm. Well, thank you very much. We had this marijuana story. Was it Albuquerque?
11: Yes.
4: The taxes from the marijuana are being used to help people that don't have an income.
11: Correct.
4: Kind of an interesting thing to do. This is a different sort of thing. As you know, most of us here are dog people.
10: Miss your good babies.
4: We've got good doggies.
10: Yeah. They're big sweeties.
4: Their favorite thing is playing with me. A couple interesting stories here. Veterinarians are warning people that discarded marijuana joints are posing a hazard to pets, particularly in places where people can smoke and use cannabis products in the open. Because dogs can eat discarded joints and edibles, and there has been a steep rise in the poisoning of animals, according to the American Society for the Prevention of Cruelty to Animals. Major increase. So they're asking you to be careful. So if your dog should eat one. By the way, if they do, when you say stay, it's a lot easier for them. Don't give your dogs a bomb.
10: It's like don't blow smoke in their face. Don't give them a beer.
12: Yeah.
10: Don't give them beers. You know.
13: They may like it.
4: And here's the story. Another a guy is same deal, warning dog owners to be careful. His dog, Mr. Stephen Davidson's dog, accidentally ate some cannabis products. His West Highland Terrier, who was typically, quote, lovable and clingy, became lethargic and was, this is a funny quote, he was acting as if, quote, he was away with the fairies.
11: That is an interesting description, isn't it?
13: I've heard that before.
4: No kidding.
11: I am not either.
10: Don't hassle me, man.
4: This is just some guy talking to a reporter.
12: My grandpa once used that phrase to describe one of my cousins, but I don't think he meant to.
4: He'd moved to New York City, hanging around Studio 54, was he?
12: Yeah.
4: Okay.
10: Well, he likes it. What can you do, though?
4: This dog had to be put on a drip and be given special medication to get the cannabis out of his system. Aww. So,
12: yeah, dogs don't want or need to be high.
11: They're high on life.
12: Yeah.
10: Man, they are, aren't they?
12: They sure are.
10: Look to the dog.
12: Yes.
4: Yeah, make them listen to fish for 2 hours and take a nap in the sunshine. Pat, do you have a tribute to this?
13: Sure. I had a joint that I found. Oh, man, it was incredible. I wish they made a dog bone that was a marijuana edible. I'm gonna lay around the doghouse mall and put a good buzz on. But you know, it's tough to roll a doobie with these paws. I just can't do it. I ate my master's stash. Can't look high last time he knew it. I'm gonna lay around the doghouse mama

0: Where are my balls?
1: I wish I had a pizza. I'm too stoned to chase those birds. I could eat a case of White Castle, but I'll settle for these turds. I'm going to lay around at doghouse, mama. Put a good buzz on. Little dog, I took a cameo
0: that's
1: there.
0: A knockoff from the Jonathan Edwards tune we were mentioning earlier, Christy.
2: Yeah.
0: Going to lay around the shanty, mama, and put a good buzz on.
2: Never heard that.
0: Have you ever had one of the men in your life refer to you as mama?
2: No.
3: Hey, mama.
2: No.
3: Get over here, mama.
2: No.
0: My old lady, mama.
4: No, never. Yeah, I'm going to take my mama out tonight.
3: Yeah. My mama likes it. I don't care for it. Mama likes it.
2: Yeah.
0: Okay. Well, now, Pat,
2: are you around couples that ever do that?
3: Well, by the same token, I don't care to hear someone call somebody daddy.
2: Yeah.
3: I don't care for that either.
4: Same. Yeah. Yep. I'm with
2: daddy.
4: You.
3: That's so good.
2: That's
0: but you look you like it in the bedroom.
4: No, I don't.
3: No.
4: Ooh. I had a girl one time. She was like, she kept calling me daddy, and then she was like, "Will?" And she goes, "Will you be my daddy?"
0: Oh.
4: What are you talking? What do I have to start paying for your car insurance? No.
3: Your health care?
4: Yeah. I'm not putting you on my phone plan.
5: Long-time listener.
6: Wait a minute. You aren't Mr. Obvious.
5: How about being a first-time watcher?
6: I mean, you're not as good as Mr. Obvious.
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0: We're speaking with Gil Moore, the great drummer and singer from the terrific band Triumph. Do you remember the name of your very first band when you were like an eighth grade or something?
7: Yeah, Rick and I have a contest on who had the worst names. Anyway, Mondo Plus Four was one of mine.
0: I like that.
7: And then I went right from there. I actually went straight downhill to Abernathy Shagmaster's Wash and Wear Band.
0: That's awful.
7: Yeah, it really is awful, but it's hard to top Rick's General Mud. I mean, that's...
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1: Yeah, it's been a couple years, and... Of course, y'all can see how broke up about it we are.
9: I can tell.
1: Well, you know, it really got us angry because, Richard, can you explain it?
10: Well, it got us mad because of him comparing himself to Jimi Hendrix, Janis Joplin, people like that. Mm-hmm.
1: That's up.
10: Yeah, those people did not commit suicide.
1: Mm-mm.
10: They just choked on their own vomit.
1: Right.
10: That's a whole nother song there.
9: Yeah, it is.
10: Well, here's our tribute to Kurt.
9: All right.

0: pick it, Richard.
1: The King County Medical Examiner has positively identified the body of Kurt Cobain by fingerprints. The autopsy has shown that Kurt Cobain died of a shotgun wound to the head, and at this time, the wound appears to be self-inflicted.

0: A nice tag there, Tom. That's
1: Bob and Tom, one-fifth of the FBI's 10 most wanted.
2: Christy, you mentioned.
3: What?
2: That you had lunch with, as you put it, a couple of couples.
3: Oh, it's dinner last night. Oh, yes, dinner. Yes.
2: And Chick and I couldn't be there.
3: We didn't invite you.
2: Had you invited us, Chick and I would have.
4: Please go over it again. What did you discuss?
3: Well, we were discussing combining households because of obviously getting married.
2: You're getting married.
3: He's moving into my house.
2: See, right there, you got a problem.
3: Why?
2: You can't refer to it as
3: our house.
2: It's always going to be your house.
4: I think you'd be far more successful.
3: Yeah, if we bought a new house?
4: Neutral site. Start over again.
0: Fred.
2: The first thing. You mentioned something interesting. What is the first thing you have to give up when you're in?
3: Yes.
5: Your happiness.
2: Freedom, in your case, longevity. The first thing Josh had to give up was his girlfriend.
5: My wife sure hated her.
2: It's an awkward thing.
3: Yeah.
2: Because you've got your pictures up and all your stuff.
3: I've already conceded that I will take down stuff because he has a lot of sports memorabilia. I go, you can.
2: Does he have a so-called man cave? Room for that?
3: No, not. No, his whole house is,
2: Does he have his own dog?
3: No.
2: Okay, so your dog will be taking over.
3: Our dogs.
2: Oh, see, there you go. That's what you want to say. Very good.
3: Yeah.
5: Does that work with everything? Honey, I'm not really in the mood for sex tonight. I believe that's our printer.
4: And I haven't seen it for a while. Yeah.
2: And incidentally, if you're wondering, I am wearing our panties. This is a super awkward thing, though.
3: Yeah, because he said, we had not talked about this before. He goes, you're going to just have to come over and point stuff. We'll just go through and you can tell me what to bring.
5: Oh, well, he's going to make it easy. It sounds like he's making it easy.
3: Yeah.
5: Yeah.
6: You probably have some, cool vintage Pacers stuff. I can take that off your back for you. I'll put it up on my wall.
3: He's got a lot of stuff, Willie.
6: Yeah, how about just give me all of it, Andy?
3: If you're an Indy 500 fan, he's got you covered.
6: Can you please act like you hate all of his stuff just so I get a bunch of free stuff?
2: We could do a sale. We'll call it the Andy 500.
5: Yes.
6: That's good.
5: He's a big collector. He's got two Andretti's. They're just sitting in his house.
6: Wow.
3: Yeah, Marco and Michael, they just sit
5: there
3: all day.
5: How you doing?
2: I imagine that a lot of people had to give up a lot of things in the course of relationships.
3: And I'm trying to be, I know that,
2: maybe there should be a store for that.
5: Like a resale shop?
3: Well, they have that's what you call me.
2: But I mean, exclusively for guys that have to get rid of half their stuff, either because they're getting divorced. Oh, wait a minute, then she's saying, or because
3: they're combining households.
2: They're combining households.
3: Yeah.
5: Is it when you're getting divorced and you do have to, let's say she is going to get some things.
3: Yeah.
5: And or he is going to get some things. Is it illegal for you to break those things? is there anything in a contract or whatever that says, by the way, you can't go around with a sledgehammer?
2: Yes.
3: Well, of course.
2: Is the answer.
3: You can't do that.
4: How about a paintball gun? Shoot the ones you're keeping.
3: I never had really bad divorces, so I don't know. We were very amicable about it.
2: But the thing is, you have to make room for his stuff.
3: I don't have room.
4: You've never had a bad divorce? Well, how nice for you. Hey, Tom, did you hear that? Never had a bad divorce.
7: Aren't you the chosen
5: one? And I'd also
4: what do you think?
3: Well, I'm...
4: What are you going to do with...
5: I'd like to ask her exes.
7: I don't know.
4: With a mouth like that. What are you going to do?
5: Christy says you guys had a great divorce. Did she?
4: Yeah. Hey, let's all learn about perspective today. One, two.
3: Off the air, I'll explain that.
5: No,
2: let me ask you this.
3: Yes.
2: I happen to know that you are something of a car collector.
3: Yeah, I've sold a lot of them. Okay, I'm down to one.
2: You only have one car?
3: One collectible car.
2: Okay, so how many garages do you have here?
3: We only have a two-car garage. That's a problem.
2: Uh-oh.
3: We both have two cars.
7: You can take the bus.
2: So wait a second. No, hang on a second, Pat. I'm going somewhere with this line of thought. Who gets to use them?
3: Gets to use what?
5: The garage.
2: You got four cars, two slots.
5: No waiting.
4: Well, there's three slots. Actually,
2: we reviewed that.
5: I say the one
2: hour slot.
5: I think the third slot gets to use at least one of them.
3: Hey, He has a nice car, too, so the two nice cars would stay in the garage and the SUVs would stay outside, I guess.
2: You guess. This wasn't part of the negotiation.
3: We haven't gotten that far. Okay.
4: You know what? Looking ahead, after I'm not going to feel like it's been a successful week unless I've caused a fight at the Christie household.
3: That 2-hour drive to Cincinnati.
2: Can you add a garage at your house?
3: Oh, this has been an ongoing thing for me. I want to, but the best solution for my garage is to raise the roof and put in
2: those lifters.
3: Yeah.
2: Oh, that's a little pricey.
3: And put in a lift, you know, one of those.
4: Oh. This message is brought to you by the builders who want to make lots of money.
2: You can get
3: that's actually cheaper than adding on to the garage.
2: You can get a really nice
4: pre-made
2: metal garage for about $10,000.
3: Where am I going to put that?
2: Next to your current garage.
4: How about if she puts it up your ass? Then you know where it was.
3: I don't have room for that.
7: What about all your pillows? Are they going?
2: I think Chick and I agree. New house.
4: I'm telling you. Time to move.
3: I'm always looking. Okay. But now the interest rates are up, and it's not a good time.
5: Hey, that's a good question. So he has to sacrifice some things. Are you going to sacrifice some things?
3: Sure.
5: Pat wants to know how many pillows you may have.
3: I'm not sacrificing my pillows.
7: No?
3: I have nine.
7: He likes those?
3: Yeah, he makes the bed, so he hasn't complained yet.
5: Pat, in your apartment, now your girlfriend has not moved in with you.
7: No.
5: But do you have more pillows now than you would if...
7: No, I got about four, yeah.
5: Oh, okay, the normal, yeah. Mm-hmm.
7: Yeah, two come off typically.
3: Okay.
4: I might be out of the market for the wife number four and just let Christy have the title. I think hearing this conversation, it's reminding me
5: I might
4: me
5: be
4: of
5: out of the market
4: of
5: for wife number one.
2: Okay.
3: It's very hard to, yeah, it's going to be an interesting year.
2: Okay, sorry to bring up the car thing.
3: No, that's all right. The car thing is an ongoing...
5: Love conquers all, Christy. You'll figure it out.
3: I would love to...
4: That's adorable.
3: I'm trying to get a friend of mine who also collects cars to rent a space so I can rent from them.
4: Yeah, a friend of mine collects cars. I have a friend who collects cars.
2: I have the stall next to the stall next to the polo ponies.
7: Many couples out to dinner.
4: She collects hats as well. many hats.
3: It's a man, not a woman.
5: He's got a Carvana like tower next to his home.
4: Unbelievable.
3: You know that's a thing, right?
4: I just push a button and my car's delivered to me.
2: Those elevator things for your garage are a thing. They're not cheap.
3: No, they're not as expensive as you think. But there's condo complexes that are just garages.
5: Oh, Christy, you can get a cheap car lift for your garage.
2: Yeah. This one's called the Crusher.
6: Yeah, yeah.
2: Why do they call it that?
3: There, just north of here, there is a place where you just buy a condo for your car.
2: Mm. Really?
3: Can you imagine?
2: the Homeowners Association, real pricks.
7: Yeah, yeah. I'm trying to buy a tire.
2: You can't paint your car that color to store it.
3: They're very nice.
2: So sorry.
4: Nope,
5: condo for your car. Can I pay less if it doesn't use the pool?
4: This is from Barry. Advice for Christy. You're going to put an elevator for your cars in your existing garage. He said, that's BS. I make my cars take the stairs.
5: Very good, Barry.
4: And then someone offered you free car storage, Christy. It's a little bit of a drive.
3: Where is it?
4: Central Iowa.
3: Yeah, that's a
4: but,
3: bit of a drive.
4: But the price is right, he said. It's,
3: oh, well, thank
5: it's
3: you.
5: It's free. So, yeah, you drive out there, what, once, twice a year? Once to get it, once to drop it off? It's worth it.
3: Yeah, but I'm not driving my car out there and put all those miles on
5: it. I hope it's just some dude's house.
2: No, it's just a field.
6: I mean, you
2: can put it there. I can't guarantee the chipmunks won't eat the undercarriage.
5: Oh, I can use this as a deer stand, right?
0: Dickie Dick's far too modest to tell you that we used to store cars for people all over the country.
3: Did
0: we let
3: you?
0: Them park right there in the
8: That's
0: front
8: right,
0: car.
8: Till we found that whore in a trunk.
0: Yeah.
8: Better than my own grandpappy.
0: Daddy said he's going to get rid of her. I don't know whatever happened to her.
8: Yeah, well, we haven't seen him in a while, have we?
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12: Hi, I'm Bob Cavoya. Fonda, I'll start with you.
3: Oh, I'd like that.
12: No, I mean choose a category.
3: Oh, I'll take naughty nursery rhymes for 100, please.
12: The answer is he stuck in his thumb and pulled out a... Sharon?
13: What is a 20?
12: Correct, Sharon. Continue.
13: Naughty nursery rhymes for 500.
12: The answer is Peter, Peter, blank eater. Fonda?
3: What is... paid to?
12: You're on the board, Fonda. Continue.
3: Naughty nursery rhymes for 1,000, please.
12: The answer is, there was an old lady who lived in a... Sharon?
13: Trailer park and kept her stepdaughter tied up all day and burned her with cigarettes.
12: Ooh, sorry, Sharon. Not in the form of a question. Sharon, you lose your turn. Betty, it moves to you. Choose a category.
13: Body punchlines for 100.
12: The answer is helping Jack off a horse. Betty?
13: What is how did Jackie Kennedy break her arm?
12: Correct. Continue.
13: Body punchlines for 500.
12: The answer is TWA coffee, TWA milk, and... Betty?
13: What is TWAT?
12: Correct. Continue.
13: I'll stick with body punchlines for 1,000.
12: The answer is, boy, would I like a little... Fonda?
3: What are Asian businessmen?
12: No. Betty?
13: Who is Ellen DeGeneres?
12: Sorry. Sharon?
13: What is $20?
12: Incorrect.
13: I mean, what is $20 just like downtown?
12: Ladies, the correct answer is, boy, I sure would like a little of a... So would I, because mine's as big as a hat. Big as a hat. Let's pause for a moment and review our scores. Betty, you're on top.
13: Just the way I like it.
12: With minus 400. Fonda is right on Betty's tail with minus 500, breathing down Betty's neck. Just the way I like it. And excuse me while I step behind the podium. And Sharon at negative 1900. Sharon, you're really going to have to get on the ball to get ahead. Now it's time to play Final Jeopardy for Sluts. Final Jeopardy for Sluts is famous quotes. The answer is, give me liberty or give me blank. We'll start with Sharon.
13: What is $20?
12: Incorrect, Sharon. Fonda?
3: What is dinner?
12: Sorry, Fonda. So sorry. Betty is in the lead, and she answered...
13: What is head?
12: Head is correct. That, of course, from the porno classic The Midnight Ride of Paula's Rear, starring that great star, Greg Holbanger. So, Betty, that makes you our new Jeopardy for Sluts champion. Until next time, I'm Bob Cavoyan.
11: 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All contestants stay at Bob Cavoyan's house in Studio City. 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
14: And Jesus said, take this bread and eat it. It is my body. And the disciples said, Jesus, we're all on low carb diet. We appreciate you dying for our sins, but we're all trying to slim down a little bit. We want to look good in the painting.
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1: Wore a tiara, drove an old Fiero Queen mom.
0: Really? Now that she's gone, I want to eulogize her. She lived so long thanks to the abdominizer.
1: Queen mom.
0: Gave up bowling, I was told.
1: Queen mom.
0: When she heard Camilla Parker bowled.
1: Love William and Harry, thought Prince Charles was scary. Queen mom.
0: At Diana's funeral, Elton sang a song. The Cavanettes and I, well, we're waiting by the phone.
1: Queen mom.
0: English roses, all we heard.
1: Queen mom.
0: As flowers go, for us, mum's the word.
1: Death has finally struck her. What a cool queen mother.
2: Shut your mouth.
1: We're just talking about queen mom. Queen mom.
3: Bob and Tom. Sanitized for your protection.
4: Let's meet our guest.
5: Let's do that.
2: It's President Rothman.
6: Mm-hmm. All right.
2: Look at the microphone.
6: One, two. Hello.
4: You can just pick one.
5: Pick one.
6: Is this one good?
5: That one's good.
4: All right. We're joined in the studio by comedian Jeff Rothman. Jeff, it's great to see you again. I've seen you for about 5 years.
6: I know. It's been many years. Thank you for having me back.
5: Mm-hmm.
7: Where the hell have you been?
6: I've just been trying to find work, and this is going to help, I think. Uh-huh. I'm going to come back, thanks to you guys, so if we can get something going here. I've been just busy with actually writing, doing a lot more comedy writing in Los Angeles. So.
4: Okay. No, you are originally from Canada.
6: Yeah.
2: Oh, really?
6: Hey. Yeah.
2: Are you still a citizen of Canada? Or?
6: Still a citizen, and have my green card, but I'm thinking I might become a U.S. citizen. I'm thinking about it.
5: Really?
6: Yeah. Yeah, what do you think?
4: It'd be nice.
5: It's about time to make the leap, yeah.
2: I'm thinking of becoming a Canadian citizen, so that's interesting. Yeah.
6: Yeah, it's almost like deciding to get married, really. You know, I'm thinking of getting a ring for the country. I don't know.
4: Now, is your wife American?
6: She's American.
2: Uh-huh.
6: Hence the green card.
5: Uh-huh.
6: But the thing is, you have to really stay married for 2 years. They check after 2 years to make sure you're still married. So you can't just get married for the green card. I get, unless you're willing to, you know, commit. So, and I've really committed to this thing. So
5: have you been married for more than 2 years?
6: Yeah. Uh-huh. Yeah. We've made it now to about 12, 13. And I love that green card.
2: Which is it? 12 or 13?
6: It's coming on 13. Okay. I think.
2: I'm asking because Christy was thinking about that.
6: Oh, really?
2: Because you should know how long
7: you should know.
4: Yeah, to the day. Yeah. You know how prisoners, they can tell exactly how many more days are in their sentence.
6: 5 to 10.
2: Time off for good behavior.
4: Little hash marks on the wall.
6: Yeah. I feel like I'm in an Ironman marathon, and I just want to show people I can do this. I'm staying in this marathon.
5: There you go.
6: I'm going to show everybody.
4: Uh-huh. Do you have any kids?
6: No, we're really slow with this thing.
5: I guess.
6: I don't like teenagers, and I thought, you know what? I'd rather have a baby when I'm really old, and that way I'll be dead by the time they're teenagers. So,
2: that's a good way of looking at it.
6: Uh-huh. Yeah, yeah, I won't have to deal with all that, you know, the rebelling and, you know, all the heartbreak. I'll be dead.
5: Mm-hmm.
4: Interesting idea.
6: Yeah.
2: Don't you have a teenager? Isn't he a teenager now?
4: Yeah.
6: Yeah.
7: He's pretty cool.
4: Very nice boy. That's
7: very nice.
4: Good kid.
2: So far.
6: He just offered me drugs in the green room, but
2: thanks. Yeah, well, the father's always the last to know.
6: Yeah. I know. I
4: mean, you'd be surprised how many of the comedians appreciate that service.
6: Yeah. I'm not complaining.
4: Usually the word gets out.
5: Discount drugs.
4: If you're having trouble waking up, look for the hippie kid. He's holding.
2: Oh, yeah.
6: Yeah. I'll be contacting him throughout the weekend.
4: Jeff Rothman is our guest from Canada. We mentioned that. Now, what's new in your life? What are you talking about these days?
6: Well, I talk about I finally had that doctor visit where the doctor said, you know, the cholesterol finally went really high and got that. They said if you were to cut open my artery, it was like that Pizza Hut crust with the cheese in the middle. Yeah, pretty close.
5: Oh man!
6: That's no good. They said it was really high, and I'm not like a really big guy or anything, but I had a good run. I did. I ate whatever I wanted for all my life up until recently. So now, I joined the gym finally. This is the first time I did that. Yeah, and they took me on the first day. They take you on a tour of the gym.
7: Sure. Mm-hmm.
6: So I did that, and
5: Were you like winded after that?
6: Oh, yeah. There you go. Exactly. And, mm-hmm. and it was actually, I got very emotional on this tour because I knew, you know, it'd be the last time I'd ever see the place. I'll run back there.
5: So. Your typical yeah. membership. Oh, yeah.
6: Just, I remember just taking one last look around. You know, kind of got to me. Yeah. Said goodbye to everybody. Oh, yeah. They didn't know who I was, but I said, you know, I hugged people. And, and that's it. Never went back. And it was costly, but, you know, I thought it was worth it.
8: You want to get healthy, right?
6: Yeah.
8: Yeah. Right.
6: Yeah.
4: So Jeff Rothband is our guest. Now, I want to ask you something. One of the first times you were here, you had the you were using the hair regrowth Rogaine stuff.
6: Yeah.
5: Mm-hmm.
4: And I've since gone a lot balder than you have. You look like you got a little bit of something up there. Are you still using the?
6: Yeah, I'm still using it. It's still kind of there. I'm in that terrible place where it's just between the two, so it doesn't. It still doesn't look good. You know, to be kind of half bald, does it? I don't know.
5: You look fine.
6: Thanks. I'm losing so much hair right now. My cat is allergic to me. it's
5: That's
6: finally
5: bad.
6: Turned. Yeah. Oh, yeah. It's just lately it's really been going. So leaping off my head as we speak.
4: Mm-hmm.
6: So I don't know. What
4: showing
6: to say.
4: Up on your comb and your brush.
6: Yeah. Oh, yeah. Yeah. Yeah. The pillow looks nice. It looks like I'm making a wig on that thing right? every morning. So, yeah, it's pretty bad. Yeah. It's pretty bad. The cat's coughing up my hairballs. It's.
4: You have pets then?
6: Yeah. Nice. Yeah. Well, we have the cat. The cat's avoiding me. But the hair thing, I think I'm about to give up. It's you know, spending money on Rogaine and you know, I'm married to the same woman already, and but you know, unless I get out of the marriage, I don't think I care anymore.
5: So.
2: And you already
5: said
2: you're
5: now.
2: Sticking with
5: right.
2: that.
5: So
2: you're
5: you have a choice: the Rogaine or the marriage.
6: Yeah.
5: Now.
6: Exactly. Mm-hmm. Yeah.
7: Mm-hmm. So, Rogaine would be cheaper.
6: Yeah, that's true.
5: That's true.
6: Maybe I'll stick with that.
4: So if you stop using the Rogaine, it's all going to go, you think?
6: That's what I think. I'm looking at my mother's side of the family, and every guy on there is, I mean, he's completely bald, and even my mom. And
5: wow.
7: That's
6: oh, yeah. So, yeah, they always say the mother's side. My mom, yeah, uh-huh. She's got a receding thing. So, you know, I have a lot of hair on my ass. How come that doesn't fall out?
5: I don't know.
6: That stays. What do I need that for?
4: I'm not
6: I wish
4: sure.
6: it was the opposite, you know?
4: Jeff Rothband is our guest. Sure, absolutely. Okay. You can discuss right. the hair on your ass. That's fine with us. Once again, you are Canadian, and you've talked about how you grew up poor in Canada.
6: Yeah. Oh, man. You didn't want me to do this.
4: Oh, sure. I love this piece. This is my favorite. This is my favorite piece
7: oh,
4: of all
7: God.
4: Time.
7: Want me to do this again?
4: Oh, I love this. Really? Would you mind? It brings just... joy to my heart.
6: Really?
4: I'm sorry. I'm sorry. It was.
6: Oh, no.
4: That you were poor and everything. But
6: yeah, us too. We were sorry about that.
5: We like laughing about your misery.
6: Right. Yeah. Oh, thank you. Well, you know, yeah, it is pretty sad. You're going out for Halloween just for the food, and you know, other people call it candy. I call it food. You know, food.
5: yeah.
6: Yeah. Yeah, what are you supposed to be? You know, and I'd have to make something up because I had no costume. I couldn't afford a costume. So I would have to make something. I'm the drummer for the Air Supply. Make up something.
5: That's uncanny.
6: Yeah, I just had
5: look
6: to.
5: Just like him.
6: Stuff they couldn't check. Yeah, no, trust me. It's almost exact. This is what he wears. Or it's she. I don't know.
5: It's great.
6: Oh, God. So, yeah, but, well, so we would, my dad, of course, took me to the circus, but it wasn't, and this happened with everything, with the zoo, the circus. We never went to anything that was a big name. Like, if like we would never go to the San Diego Zoo. We'd always go to the bad zoo where there were no animals. No animals in there. We'd see a cage and, hey, where's the lion? Oh, we're, you know, he's dead.
5: All right,
6: we're going to get another one. But so we just look at the empty cage. But and then we went to the circus. Couldn't afford, of course, the Barnum and Bailey Circus or any big name circus. We went to you know, like Dave Circus or I can't remember. And but I do remember the acts. We were sitting in it's the mall parking lot with a tent, and it was pretty sad. And you were sitting there waiting to see what they're going to introduce, and all of a sudden you hear huge midgets. And Regular size guys. They're walking around, waving and
8: there's the drummer from Air Supply.
6: They recognize me. Yeah, and it was, and the worst was some of the audience. You know, they didn't mind it. I was upset and going, what, this is, it's just a guy. He's walking around, and you know, they'd keep going. He ranges from 5'8" to 6'2", the world's largest midgets. Keep them coming, you know, and he'd be counting the money right in front of us. But there were people in the audience going, wow, they really are huge.
5: Applause, yeah, as they go around. Oh, yeah.
6: God, look at those guys. And, they
5: How
6: were
5: unfortunate.
6: Just, yeah. Oh, yeah. It was terrible. They just kept making stuff up. The talking mute would come out, and he'd be going, hey, everybody. What? A mute?
8: Hey. He's mute, but yet he talks.
6: He does. It was all like in a reverse universe.
5: Oh, that's the best.
6: Oh, yeah. They had the stripeless zebra. That was, I call it a horse, but they seem to think, it's a rare zebra. I said to my dad, I said, Dad, it's brown. I think it's a horse.
5: Yeah.
6: We leave? And, you know, he made us sit through the whole thing. You know, sure. I pay for this, you're going to sit through the whole thing. And it was just awful. You know, the dead acrobats laying there. They, you know, they were volunteers from the audience. So what do you expect?
7: Wow.
6: Yeah. It was sad. You know, we're walking out, and my dad just, you know, cover your eyes. And
8: that's not the way to leave a circus.
4: Jeff Rothman, I guess. Grew up poor in Canada. Were you a hockey fan as a kid?
6: Well, actually, you know what? I was a hockey fan, but my dad was really into baseball and boxing. And so he used to take me to the yard. We'd play catch, or he'd hit me. And
5: yeah, you know. Oh, the memories.
6: Oh, boy. Yeah, good memories.
8: Baseball and boxing, of course.
6: Yeah. Yeah. But
7: nice.
6: I remember to use that one in the air.
8: Put that in.
4: Write that down. That's world class.
6: Oh, there you go.
4: Short, sweet, unexpected.
5: Yeah.
4: Got me.
5: Yeah. Oh, my.
6: Yeah, at least I had a dad. I was one of the lucky ones in my neighborhood. There was a kid, a few kids didn't have dads, and I always felt sorry for them, because I'd be in the park, you know, maybe playing catch with my dad, and, you know, I'd see this other kid who didn't have a dad. He'd play, you know, play with his boomerang or something, and because, you know, he didn't have anyone to play catch with, so he'd have the boomerang, wait for that to come back, and
4: it would hit him, just like your dad would hit you.
6: Oh, yeah, yeah, exactly. In fact, it did hit him once. I remember calling this kid over, saying, hey, why don't you come play with us, and, you know, he wasn't looking, and the boomerang came back, whacked him in the head, and my dad, you know, and the kid was like knocked out, and my dad was very quick to react. He said, you know, let's get out of here.
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12: Heidi ho, welcome to the Mr. Obvious Show. I am your host, Mr. Obvious. Let's take a call. Hello, Mr. Obvious Show.
13: Well, hello, is this Mr. Obvious?
12: Speaking.
13: Hey, Mr. Obvious, long-time listener, first-time caller.
12: Uh-huh. What seems to be the problem?
13: Well, here's my problem.
12: Shoot.
13: My wife and I, we finally decided to take a trip to the beautiful San Fran.
12: Cisco.
13: Where's Cisco?
12: San Francisco.
13: Oh, Twin Cities, eh?
12: Yeah, that's right, Twin City.
13: Well, cool. We might try to get there sometime, but we decided to go to San Fran. So first day we get there, I go out to see the sights on my own while the wife took a nap. So I walk.
12: Uh-huh.
13: Finally, I get to one of them coffee shops that they got there.
12: Uh-huh.
13: And I figure, you know, I'm in a fancy coffee shop. I'm going to try me one of them cafe lattes.
12: Oh.
13: With milk.
12: Latte means with milk.
13: What's that?
12: What you said is the same as saying I'll have a cafe milk with milk.
13: Right, yeah, you got to have it with milk. That's the only way they're good.
12: Okay, please continue.
13: Yeah, so I have my cafe latte with milk.
12: Mm-hmm.
13: I go to pay for it, and I realize I forgot my wallet back at the hotel.
12: Oh.
13: Right. So I says to myself, I says, what would I do if I was back at home?
12: Uh-huh.
13: Well, I decide I'll hitchhike. So I go out on the street there, and I stick my hand up, and pardon my French, Mr. O, but dang it if somebody doesn't stop on a dime.
12: Huh.
13: Right then, just came by and picked me up right there.
12: Yeah?
13: Yeah, it was pretty cool. It was a race car driver to boot.
12: Did you say a race car driver?
13: Yeah, he had those checkered flags, the race car flags all over the car. And real fancy car, had all kinds of electronic accessories and junk inside.
12: Right.
13: Well, I kind of felt sorry for him.
12: Sorry? Why is that?
13: He had this big old bandage on his head.
12: Uh-huh.
13: His head was all wrapped up.
12: Yeah.
13: I got kind of worried. Thought, well, you know, maybe he's had some kind of head injury or something.
12: Mm-hmm. Should I get in the car?
13: Right, exactly.
12: Yeah.
13: Well, Mr. Obviously seemed to drive fine.
12: Mm-hmm.
13: And he took me right where I was going back to the hotel there, and it was great and everything, but I think that head injury turned him mean.
12: How so, caller?
13: Well, Mr. O, he tried to rob me.
12: He tried? You mean he asked for money at the end of the ride?
13: Exactly. I go to get out of the car, and I said, you know, thanks a bunch.
12: Uh-huh.
13: Well, hold on, where's my money, you know? And it's really weird. He was real specific about it.
12: Oh, really?
13: Yeah, he was robbing me for $12.56.
12: Hmm. You know, caller, sounds to me like...
13: like a robbery, yeah.
12: No, well, no. I think what you got a hold of there is a taxi cab.
13: Taxi cab.
12: Yeah, they charge people money when they drive you wherever you want to go, and you pay the fee for whatever the trip costs. It's a service in the big cities.
13: Oh.
12: Mm-hmm. It's a cab.
13: Oh, now that's making sense, because I thought he had a misspelling on his paint job there. I thought it was supposed to say car. Cab, huh?
12: It's C-A-R, but it said C-A-B.
13: B, right.
12: Ah, yeah.
13: Made the connection.
12: Join us again next time on the Mr. Obvious Show.
13: Mr. Obvious?
12: Yeah.
13: That whole cab theory is kind of making sense now. They have a lot of people riding around in them.
12: Mm-hmm.
13: Yeah, that explains it. Cabs smell like an old whore.
12: Yeah.
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15: 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Dinner's ready. My gosh, what's that awful smell?

0: pull my finger Charlie.
1: It's pull my finger Charlie. Feed him a drink from his special beer can. Wait a few seconds and...
2: Hey, kid. Pull my finger.
0: Okay, Charlie.
2: Somebody light a match.
1: 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So you not only hear him break wind, you smell it too. 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
3: Ugh, that's disgusting.
2: Whoa, did somebody step on a duck?
0: Good one, Charlie.
4: When you smell an awful breeze that reeks of hops and barley, you can guess who cut the cheese. Pull my finger, Charlie.
1: Fart smell in a can uses a propellant that is harmless to pets, plants, and the ozone layer. 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
4: Pull my finger, Charlie.
1: Pull my finger, Charlie. It's new. 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It's fun from Bob and Tom Toys. Bob and Tom.
5: Five.
6: Four, three, two, one.
7: They put the F in professional.
8: Jess Hooker has kicked Pat Godwin out.
9: Nice.
3: Yeah.
8: And Pat is now...
3: I'm sorry, Pat.
10: Can you hear me back here?
3: Hi, Pat.
9: You're fine.
8: He's in his music room.
10: In my room.
8: There's Jeff Oskey.
11: Formerly the Nuremberg room.
3: Oh, God.
8: Willie G's across the way.
9: Stop saying that one for a reason.
8: There's Ace Cosby. I'm... Josh Arnold, two reasons. One is it's factually incorrect.
11: That's right. I think we established that. Good to see everybody.
8: Yeah, it was actually what the...
11: I forget. It doesn't. Yeah, it was
8: something
11: awful.
8: Awful.
11: It was awful. Yeah, it was very bad. How's it going in there, Pat?
10: Pretty good.
11: What's your temperature in there?
10: About 61.
3: Oh,
11: Fahrenheit?
3: That's where all the air conditioning went.
11: I was going to say, I may switch with you.
3: Right. You look great in there. The lighting looks great. Everything looks really great in there.
12: Yeah, the lighting is really nice.
10: Well, wow.
8: I like what it does to your penis.
10: You can't see my penis, can you?
8: Well, I have a different camera. Sometimes I come in and install my own.
10: You turned on the crotch cam?
11: Well, let's see. How can I relate this next story? This involves fluids in that area. Oh. How about that?
3: What?
11: Yeah, we had a story last week involving a race car driver, Connor Daly, friend of the show.
3: Oh.
11: Nice guy.
3: Yeah.
11: What, Connor's what, about 35 years old?
8: Yeah. Yeah, fun-loving dude.
11: And a terrific driver, and finished top 10.
3: 12?
11: Was it? In any event, there was an issue. There was a slight delay in the running of the 109th Indianapolis 500, and they were in their cars waiting, and they're not allowed to get out of their cars at that point. And they were waiting to start the race, and Connor spoke about it, and I believe we have the audio right here.
13: I legitimately urinated in my race car before the race even started.
3: Before the race even started.
13: People asked me, like, when did you do it? I was like, we didn't even start. We sat in there for 30 minutes.
14: Was it because you had to go, or was it excitement?
13: No, I had to go really bad. It was, oh, I don't know if it's the diabetes or I'm just getting older, but... Elio should know. He's like halfway to 100. I don't know if that happens to him.
11: Referencing Elio Castroneves.
12: Just turning 50. Yeah, he did finish 10th in the Indy 500.
11: Okay. Willie, do you have the update over
9: there? Yeah, IndyCar driver Connor Daly has reportedly signed a deal with an adult diaper company, Depends.
8: Man, we laughed at you, Tom, for even suggesting this would happen.
11: And then Ace corrected us. I didn't realize the Depends people changed the name to what, Ace?
8: Depend.
11: Depend.
8: No,
3: Depend.
8: I think it's always been Depend. We've just bastardized it.
9: Really?
8: I think so.
9: I thought it was a typo. My bad. It says Depend on the sheet.
8: No, you're good, man.
11: I thought it was Depends.
8: Pretty sure it was Depends. No kidding.
11: Yeah. And then Depends is also better for jokes.
8: Sure.
11: You know,
8: it sounds better.
11: Well, yeah.
8: Depend doesn't sound as good.
11: Yeah, but I forget the exact nature of the joke, but it ended with a. Are you going to do so-and-so? Depends.
8: Right.
11: Okay.
12: But it says the name was previously Depends, but it's now they have officially changed it to Depend.
8: What Tom wrote says that, or what you've actually found legit?
12: No, I just found

0: it on the...
1: Okay.
2: I planted it. I went to my AI consultant.
1: Well, actually, I just heard that they're going to change it to HBO depend.
3: They just can't pick a name.
1: Max, they're Max Pad.
2: I still... Now, when that came out, when they changed HBO to Max, I said, what are they doing? Why on earth would you take a great brand like that and then now they've changed back? So we'll see. I don't know how many races Connor's going to have them as their sponsor, but it's a great idea.
1: Yeah, sure. It's a, yeah.
2: To get something a little more kind of down to earth and practical. Mm-hmm. So a lot of the stuff is peer-to-peer advertising. I don't even know what it stands for. Do you know what the NTT, what that stands for?
0: The NTT IndyCar Series?
2: Yeah, what's NTT stand for? I hate to nitpick. Thank you. See what I mean? And if it was the Depends Indy 500, you'd know what the hell I was talking about. All right? Anyone want to agree with me before
1: I... No, but I...
2: So you're twisting.
1: Well, you're not... No, you are twisting, and you twisted yourself up.
4: Yeah. It's really hard to talk to you sometimes.
1: You can't not communicate well and then go, how come you guys aren't...
4: Three people agreed with
1: you. Why aren't you responding to this nonsense?
0: Now, NTT is the Nippon Telegraph and Telephone Corporation.
4: Everybody knows that.
2: Yeah, sure.
0: Nippon?
2: I know, I'm...
0: Okay. Japanese.
1: Yeah, I was going to say.
2: Using that all the time.
0: Yeah.
2: But that's what they, what is that? It's peer-to-peer advertising. They're not advertising to us. They're advertising to other companies or something. Do you think that the OnlyFans community, there would be a place to market diapers worn in a race car?
1: In a race car?
0: What?
1: No.
2: I mean, it depends. If it were, say, Danica Patrick.
1: Yes. Yeah.
2: Those would go for some serious.
1: Now, sure, somebody out there might be really attracted to Connor and want his...
0: Ugh.
1: Soiled adult diaper.
0: What is it about your brain that makes you think things like
2: I'm
0: that?
2: I'm like, Josh, I don't like to see people leave money on the table.
0: All right.
2: Okay. Anything else going on in the world of sports of interest?
4: Yeah, let's get some football talk going. Scott Hansen has officially confirmed that he will return as the host of NFL Red Zone for the 2025 season. The beloved personality shared the news in a social media post that read, 100 days from now equals NFL Red Zone.
1: They call him Mbop.
4: And for those wondering, yes, I will be there. We have a lot of touchdowns to watch together.
1: Willie Hansen must have been right in your wheelhouse.
4: Hansen. I mean, that is...
1: Like, you were the same age, weren't you?
4: I was like 8 when that song came out.
1: So you were like... Were you talking to your brothers going, we can be the next Hanson?
4: We never had that conversation. We all played music, and Dad had a no brother boy bands rule when we were kids.
0: Really?
4: Yeah, he said it was a little hokey.
2: Yeah, I did not want that.
0: What?
2: First of all, there's already a band called the Griswolds.
1: Well, oh, no kidding.
0: Leaving money on the
2: out
0: table.
2: Out of Toledo.
0: Mm.
2: Well, you know.
0: All right.
4: We all had our own projects. I would say Mezzostatic, my band, was the most successful. I don't want to brag. My 8th grade band did beat my older brother's band at the high school battle of the bands.
0: Wow.
4: So, no big deal. He hated me.
1: That's so awesome.
4: I wasn't even supposed to be there. I was in middle school, dude. But we had two guys that were freshmen. It was, my band was shockingly
0: good.
4: Your
0: band was very good.
4: Thanks.
1: Did you guys ever put anything out?
4: We have two singles we recorded. We got second place at the JCC Battle of the Bands 2 years in a row.
1: Seriously, send them.
4: I'll send it to you.
1: I love stuff like that.
4: Well, I mean, he recorded it with Alan, so it's way too good. It's shockingly good.
2: I probably have some of that we can dig up.
4: I hadn't gone through puberty yet, and the song that I was singing it was a little bit low, so it's me trying to sing lower than I can.
1: Awesome.
4: And then I get to the chorus, and I just sound like a beautiful little girl, just singing my little heart out. Yeah, this is it. This was Carousel.
1: Oh, dude, I'm already
4: Sounds
1: not in,
4: good.
1: But...
2: Hey. I was talking up the DJ. This is one of my sons. He's doing the singing, ladies and gentlemen. It's a static.
4: The lyrics are, I think, come in after this.
0: I can't believe you let him have this long of an intro.
2: Alan produced it, not me.
4: Oh, this is, you grabbed it for Rejoin Music.
2: Oh, this is
4: one day.
0: No,
4: this is acapella. If you want, I can just sing it.
2: Go ahead.
4: No, that was a joke, you guys.
2: No joke,
4: I'm not
2: going to
4: karaoke this. It was a unbelievable. Now we're going into the chorus. So see, now I messed up. Here we go. Just keep. When I see you. And then here's a breakdown. And this is when we kind of kick it into overdrive.
1: Yeah, I like this.
2: Here's the bridge.
4: Looking at you, I don't know what to do. Like swinging on a carousel ride. That's why it's called carousel.
1: But nobody swings on a carousel. They just
5: Yeah, that's right.
2: I should have taken over the production.
4: You don't want to look into our lyrics too much. These were all love songs. We never touched a girl. I'm pretty sure in this one I say I want to give you a hug because I was nervous about saying I want to give you a kiss. I said I want to give you a hug, admit my love to
1: I'm
4: you.
1: I'm not

0: baby.
1: Also, in seventh grade, I was chubby. I had long hair. I was not beating the gay allegations that were being thrown at me every day. Aww. Our band was called Mezzo Static, and everyone called us Metro, word that we don't say anymore. It was brutal, man.
2: Metro.
0: You mean jealous people were saying those things?
1: I will say that. They were jealous, but when you watch movies when you're a kid, you're like, oh, we got to be in a band to get girls. That's not cool till like junior year of high school. When you're in seventh grade, you're just hanging out with all dudes all the time playing guitar. Your friends make fun of you so much. Leaving football practice to go to band practice? Oh, my gosh.
2: Although I do want to hear your song, When Do We Pee in Each Other to Make a Baby?
0: The uninformed child's love song.
2: Yeah, I remember I came out of elementary school sex ed with Miss Custer, who, by the way, was 90 at Mercer School, and that's how I thought it worked.
1: You thought you peed in there?
2: Yeah, I mean,
0: yeah.
2: Just,
0: you know, I mean, hey, well, look. Yeah.
2: They show you, you know, the pee maker and then right. The other thing. You know, the only thing comes out of there is, you know. Yeah. I told you that story. They used to have those stacked maps. It would be how do I describe this? Like five curtain rods.
0: Yeah.
2: And there was a map on each one. Did you ever have those?
3: Yes.
2: They'd pull the map down and you'd go back to, you could pull that one down.
3: Mm-hmm.
2: Well, that's what they had. And Miss Custer, who was this very old lady, I'm, you know, from the hymen intact school of sex education.
3: I was going to say.
2: And,
3: she an old maid.
2: Yeah, when she pulled down the one that had the erect male member, that was too much for me and my buddy Bobby.
0: Oh, sure, yeah.
2: And I'm not kidding when I say Bobby is now a very distinguished college professor, so I will not use his last name because he's within shouting range. We were both asked to leave. Because we couldn't take it serious.
0: Of course.
2: Because, you know, Miss Custer's up there with a pointer and we're thinking, okay. Well, hello, everybody. If you're just joining us, this is the Bob and Tom Show. Coming to you from the O'Reilly Auto Parts Studios, Willie G is in here. We have Mr. Oskey over there. Did you get your beard all trimmed up? You look really handsome.
4: Yeah. My son graduated over the weekend, so I tried to clean myself up a little.
2: High school graduation?
0: Yeah.
2: All right.
4: Yep.
2: Now, what is he into?
4: No clue. like Japanese stuff. I don't know.
0: I like
4: what do you call that stuff? Anime?
3: Anime.
0: Oh, okay, yeah.
1: Or manga if it's printed, I believe. Yeah.
4: Oh, he has a lot of the manga.
0: Or hentai if he's whacking to it.
4: Well, that I don't want to know.
2: Isn't that the one where they pixelate all the mommy?
1: No, so that's just like the real life people. The hentai, I believe, is usually cartoon looking and it gets crazy. The cleavage gets really big. They have tentacles sometimes.
2: Oh, yeah.
0: Yeah.
2: I'm out.
1: My cousin.
0: That's not for me either.
1: My cousin I was living with, he's into anime, and I'd be like hanging out, just like walking outside and have some show on, and the girls just have the biggest boobs you'd ever see. And I'd comment on it. He goes, this is actually, you know, one of the more, this is actually more modest than the other ones. And I'm going, what are you talking about?
0: There's a new trend, and we saw one, a girl last week who... of actual real girls wanting to look like the anime character.
1: Yeah. Oh, those proportions.
0: Yeah, remember that? Was she an OnlyFans star or something?
3: Wow. Because you looked her up, remember? And you were
0: shocked. I was like, oh, man, that's not for me.
2: Also with us in the studio, Miss Jessica Hooker is right over there.
5: Hi.
2: It looks like kind of a rugby shirt or something. That's
5: just a hoodie.
0: You're sporty.
5: Just a hoodie, yeah.
2: You look like you're about to go out on the court.
5: Okay.
2: And shoot a few. There's Christy Lee. Pat Godwin's in isolation, in the isolation booth back there.
1: That light,
6: I have a sneeze attack.
1: With that light reflecting on your head, you look like a lizard with a heat lamp. Like it has to keep you warm.
6: That's not a compliment. Let's go back to Jess.
2: Any more sports or we got?
4: Oh, real quick, Tom. Since you had your issue at graduation with the guy standing up,
2: Do I need to set this up where the people?
4: Go ahead.
2: When they all these graduations now, they always say when it's time to pass out the diplomas, please hold your applause till the end. Well, they don't, and it drives me crazy. Let them applaud.
5: Right.
2: If you're happy that your daughter graduated, go for it. There was a near fist fight at Sally's graduation.
4: Well, you'll be happy to know they did not do that at this one. You could yell as loud as you wanted, and a lot of families did, which good for them. It sounded like it was some of their first times that their kids graduate, anyone in their family.
2: That's great.
0: Oh, yeah, that's exciting.
4: But before it started, there was a teen behind me who was being a bit loud, and his dad goes, hey, you need to keep it down. You're going to ruin people's experience. And he goes, I don't give a damn about other people's experience. And I turned around to him and I go, well, I do, so zip it. And I turned back around. That kid didn't say another word the entire time. And Maggie's just pinching my leg. Like, oh, I can't believe you talked to that kid.
3: No, that's awesome. Yep,
1: that rules.
2: Wow, I should have had you come to my graduation.
4: Oh, it felt so empowering.
0: Now, is there something among dads that do you think that dad was a little upset that you out-dadded him in that situation? Or do you think he was like, thank you?
4: Well, the dad was like 2.5 rows back. And so I think he appreciated that. Yeah. Like,
0: okay.
4: Because I made, I mean, I looked him right in his papers.
0: So he saw it like, as support, not some alpha move.
4: I believe so.
2: Now,
4: yes.
2: Are they doing the new thing now in which the person passing out the diplomas, be it the head person at the school, whatever it might be. They do the thing where they pass the diploma, then they freeze. And there's someone,
3: they get the picture.
2: There's someone off stage.
3: Yeah.
2: So there's sort of this weird momentum thing.
3: Yes.
2: Hey, everybody's cheering. And then freeze frame.
3: Yeah. Yep.
4: Well, they announced, and then the like two people down hand the diploma and do the picture.
3: Oh, okay.
4: So it kind of keeps it moving. But the guy was great. He waited till everyone stopped yelling for the kid before he announced the next kid.
3: Yeah, that's good.
4: And it was great. Everyone had fun.
2: They should do it like they do the Oscars, where they do the photograph. They have a backstage thing. And just have a mannequin of the guy passing out the thing. Okay, walk up there. Just pretend it's Mr. McKinley, for God's sake. We gotta keep it moving. Thank you for that. Sounds like a fun time.
4: Yeah.
2: Congratulations to your son.
4: Yeah. He did something a million other kids did.
2: No, but
3: it's okay.
4: Yeah, way to go, dude.
3: It's all right.
0: Way to do what you really should have.
4: Yeah, exactly. Very minimum.
2: Very good.
3: But do you think we should go back to the time where, like, it was acceptable for parents to parent other people's kids?
4: Yeah.
3: You know what I mean?
4: Like, I do it. I don't care.
3: You get, like, I mean, but, like, physically, do you remember getting smacked by somebody else that wasn't your parent?
4: Yeah.
3: Yeah, I do, too.
1: You guys were bad kids.
2: There is a terrific scene in the television series Mad Men.
3: Yeah.
2: Early on.
3: Oh, yeah.
2: And that's my era.
3: At the cocktail party?
2: Yeah. Where mm-hmm. another dad gives it to, that's exactly how I grew up.
3: And the parents were fine with it, right? Yeah.
5: Oh, yeah.
3: Yeah.
4: And if I ran home, I was like, Mr. Adams smacked me. My dad would smack me for making Mr. Adams smack me.
0: I remember, that guy yelled at me. Well, what'd you do?
3: Exactly.
4: Never took the kid's side ever.
0: But the problem now is that imprinted, and now I can only get off if a stranger smacks me. I have to pay strangers to smack me across the face.
1: But once you pay them, they're not even strangers, really, so it kind of loses the effect.
0: It's hard.
2: But you got to remember, when you were little, I mean, I still remember that you think all adults are smart and good and right.
3: Yeah.
2: Then it takes a while before you suddenly realize, wait a second, Mr. Seekman is a dick that became a teacher to enact.
3: Did they paddle at your school?
0: We had the paddle.
3: Yeah, we did.
0: On the wall, and that was enough.
3: Oh, okay. Yeah. There was paddling at my school in elementary school still. So if you got paddled at school, you could bet you're going to get paddled when you get home, too. Yeah.
2: We just had serious humiliation with the threat of having to go to a state school.
3: Oh, my God.
0: Can you imagine having that over your head?
1: Oh, my gosh.
3: God forbid you had to go public.
0: Oh, boy.
2: Thank you.
1: Always good catching up with you, Pop. Always good seeing you.
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1: They bribed us to say that.
2: Getting emails suggesting that Christy is eloping as we speak.
3: Mm-hmm. She swore she was not doing that, but...
4: But you never know.
3: That's what somebody who elopes would say, right?
5: Yeah. Well,
6: if she comes back having had sex for the first time, we'll know.
3: That's right.
4: Boy, it is good.
5: I really wanted to have a bachelorette party for her. She said she wasn't interested.
7: Oh, what? No, let's do it on air. I want a penis straw for my coffee. No. We should totally do a bachelorette party.
5: We have Allie come in. It'd be so much fun.
6: Oh, nothing sounds fun yet.
5: Keep get smashed and dance until our feet
6: anything
5: give
6: about
5: out.
6: Each of us get $500,000? Nope. I am not hearing fun.
7: We can make Pat do a comedy show and just get drunk and yell at him
6: still
7: the whole time.
6: Fun.
2: I can just see that's things awesome. Like. Hey, Christy, could you ask your attorney to get out of the way before this guy gives you his lap dance? Okay. Oh, wait a minute. See what would happen would be.
6: You know, there is something, though, that makes me laugh when a man's dancing like that and all he has is something covering his
3: Yeah, and it just kind of flops.
6: It's just flopping up and down.
3: It is funny.
6: That is funny.
3: Funny. Look at that wang flop.
6: That is funny
2: ridiculous.
6: Stuff.
2: Okay. Let's just go back over to the news desk. What have we got over there?
5: Firefighters in Washington State rescued a parachutist that got caught in a tree. Central Mason Fire and EMS said crews responded to the Mason County recreational area.
8: Man, look at that cat stuck in the tree.
5: Where they said...
8: See, it's a cool
3: right,
8: cat. I
3: should
8: have said cool cat.
3: I ain't seen a cooler cat.
8: Cooler cat stuck in a tree.
3: Okay. I like these old white jazz guys.
6: Dr. John.
3: Yeah, exactly. Yeah, right. Yeah, yes, that's right.
2: Man, hey, it's 20/20 vision, Clancy.
3: Who would do it?
2: He's a cool white cat. Can see clear as a bell. He's not blind.
7: That rules.
5: They said the parachutist avoided hitting the high capacity Bonneville power lines when he became entangled in a tree.
6: Not the Bonnevilles.
2: Poor guy.
5: Firefighters were unable to use a ladder truck due to swampy terrain, so a 35-foot ground ladder was erected at the scene to allow firefighters to reach the trapped man.
2: Well, the ladder, a better option than cutting the tree down. Hey, cover your head.
6: Just before it gets to the ground, you jump, okay?
3: Now you're going to hear us yell timber.
2: You got the first 15,000 feet.
6: You know what he
2: it's
6: said?
2: The last 25 that are the bitch.
8: Up in the tree, he said, what's going on down there?
3: Oh, yeah, he is a cool cat.
6: He's still a cool cat.
7: This guy's troublesome, I think.
3: Kyle Whiteman.
8: That's me.
3: Yeah.
7: Best guy in the Minneapolis Jazz scene.
3: They call him the ghost.
6: He's so... I don't get it. I don't get the ghost.
5: The parachutist was not injured. He just needed assistance getting untangled and down from the tree. That's
3: thank goodness.
5: Crazy.
2: Yeah, we had one a couple weeks ago where the guy was in the wires.
3: Being shocked?
2: No, they got him. I remember they had to.
6: And the Wichita lineman.
2: They had to turn off the power for a lot of people.
3: Oh, okay, yeah.
2: Because they didn't want the guy to get fried.
5: Is that how it works? If he lands just on the wire and doesn't touch anything else, he's safe?
2: I think it kind of depends.
5: If a bird lands on a wire, it's cool. But if it touches that little transformer guy in the process.
2: I'm not sure. This is why you want to have your professionals.
5: Well, someone go try out for me and let me know.
2: Okay.
3: Oh.
7: Encouraging our listeners to climb poles.
6: Lawsuit number 12, by my count.
3: What else is happening, alls?
5: Well, the Guardians of the Galaxy Volume 3 soundtrack just got released.
6: Again?
5: And everyone saw this.
7: They're fun, man. They're fun movies.
5: There's some newer songs, but maybe you are familiar. Have you ever heard of The? Is it The?
3: Yeah. The, yes.
5: The.
3: Real clever, fellas.
7: That's stupid.
6: All right,
7: stupid.
6: Boys, hold it down. Let's come up with a name.
2: Are
6: okay.
2: they Australian, maybe?
3: I'm not too sure.
2: They had a...
3: They're going to be on the soundtrack?
5: Yeah, This Is the Day is okay. on there. We've got Radiohead, Creep, an acoustic version.
3: Hmm.
5: Hearts on there with Crazy on You. The band Rainbow, Since You've Been Gone.
3: Since You've Been Gone.
6: P-U.
3: Little Dio for that ass?
6: No, thank you.
3: Oh, come on.
2: That's a good
6: no
2: one.
6: Dio. No Dio on that one.
3: Oh, you're right. That was that was post-Dio, wasn't it?
6: Yeah. Yeah, you can almost...
9: Graham Bonnet.
3: Yeah.
2: That's a good song.
3: It is a good song.
5: Have you heard of Space Hog?
3: Oh, yeah. Is it the song
5: Space
3: in the meantime?
5: Meantime? That's what's on?
3: Yeah, that's a great song.
2: Okay, I'm sorry. The is English, not Australian.
3: Oh, okay.
4: Glad we cleared that up.
2: Was it the first one or the second one that brought back the LSD song?
4: Lakeshore Drive?
2: Yeah, Lakeshore Drive.
5: I think it was, Volume 2.
3: Yeah.
2: Because the director's from St. Louis, right?
3: Yeah.
2: And that song was a big hit in St. Louis and in Chicago.
3: And apparently nowhere else.
2: I never heard it. We actually were lucky enough to talk with Skip Haynes, who was one of the writers and singers of that song. And he did a custom, I don't know if you've ever heard this also, he did a custom version of the Lakeshore Drive song.

0: so great.
1: Josh, I love to watch you enjoy yourself.
0: And also,
2: I grew up with that song.
0: With respect to that, the movies, that's the one that, I got to get this right. There was only, I think, one cassette manufacturer in the United States that was still making audio cassettes. And after that movie came out, they had a huge boost in their manufacturing quotas because people were out there buying cassettes.
3: Wow.
0: I always loved cassettes. I still have a bunch of them.
3: You still have a Walkman that can play a cassette?
0: No. I don't think so, but I have a cassette
2: player.
0: Having
2: a Walkman as a kid was just the best.
4: It was. Mm-hmm.
2: I mean, trust me, I'm way happier with my phone and some Raycons, but the being able to have your music on the go.
0: But it's really interesting how when you see little kids, they'll be singing some, you know, pretty soon you'll see your 10-year-old singing, "Since You've Been Gone." You think, where'd they learn that? And that's where they got it. Some of these great songs are resurfacing in lots of different movies. What else is on there? Did you read them all?
3: Alice Cooper, "I'm Always Chasing Rainbows."
2: Oh.
3: That'll be on there.
0: Yeah, probably didn't go with "Only Women Bleed." Boy, that's got to be one of the worst songs ever written.
3: We've got an Earth, Wind, and Fire song.
2: Which one?
3: "Reasons."
4: Oh, that's not, that's a rare misstep in my opinion.
2: Okay, that one doesn't come to mind.
4: "Reasons." Philip Bailey sings way too high on that one. Yeah.
0: Philip Bailey always sings high. That's what he does.
4: Sometimes it's good, though. But it's not good on "Reasons."
2: Who else?
4: You want to hear you play "Reasons"? It sounds exactly
0: like "Reasons." Give me a second. I'll find it.
4: Shut up, Ace.
2: In the meantime, what are you?
3: Oh, sorry. The Flaming Lips will be on there. "Do You Realize?"
2: Oh, yeah, I like
4: great
2: that.
4: Song.
2: I like
4: only that. Only right. Flaming Lips songs of the Wand. That's it. Go
2: well,
4: on.
2: Well, that is good, too.
3: "Faith No More," "We Care a Lot."
2: "We Care a Lot." Dun, dun, dun, dun, dun. That's a good one.
3: I'm not really familiar with this. It's Amic. I'm not going to try it. I'm sorry. I'm not familiar with this at all. The Mowglis.
2: Oh, the Mowglis.
3: The Mowglis, San Francisco.
4: Oh, Jungle Book. Yeah, reference. Sure.
2: It is. That's, yeah.
4: Yeah.
3: You got X with the song "Poor Girl."
2: I don't know that. X. I know the XX, but I don't know X.
3: Beastie Boys, "No Sleep Till Brooklyn."
1: Love that song.
2: That'll be used fun in that movie. You know it will.
1: Mm-hmm. Yeah.
4: Beastie Boys, I don't know. Go ahead, listen to it. Go ahead.
1: What do you mean? You don't like Beastie Boys?
4: No. The song, I don't know. It's very good. Go ahead, sir.
0: Wait a minute. That's not it.
4: Nope, that's not it.
0: Michael McDonald.
4: That's Michael McDonald.
1: Keep forgetting.
4: He was never in the Beastie Boys.
0: This is it.
4: "Reasons." Here he goes.
0: Philip Bailey, right?
4: Here he goes. "Reasons." Pass. I said pass.
0: No, it sounds good. I like this.
4: Well, this part, wait till he starts singing. No. "I'm craving your body.
0: Is this me?" This is great.
2: No, it
4: no, it's
2: is
4: too high.
2: Not.
4: It's too high. He's singing too high. Somebody else should have sang it.
2: "Lay on the cheese."
1: Very cheesy. I love it.
2: Let me guess. This will either be in a scene where there's a bunch of carnage going on and the dichotomy of this song.
4: Oh, God.
2: Isn't that clever?
4: Or
2: it'll be Batista looking at some alien blob and being falling in love with it.
4: We're all laughing.
2: We're on to you, Gum.
0: Philip Bailey is the greatest. Easy Lover, the Phil Collins thing he did with Philip Bailey.
4: See, he sings "Hi There."
0: That's what he does.
4: That's good there.
0: Those voices.
4: Good here.
3: You got "Florence and the Machine" will be on there. So a newer song.
2: That's very modern.
3: "Dog Days Are Over." Bruce Springsteen, "Badlands." The Replacements, "I Will Dare."
4: I should replace that.
1: That joke snuck up on me.
4: Thank you very much.
3: And of course, Redbone, "Come and Get Your Love."
0: All right.
2: Oh, they'll probably close with that and it'll bookend the whole trilogy.
4: And then the letters will come up and the end. Question mark?
3: Chick.
2: But the question mark will be Groot. It'll be bent and it
4: is.
1: It's going to happen and I'm going to love it, you guys. I'm going to love it. I'll eat it up.
4: I'm going to fire around at the screen. It's at the end? Question mark. What? No. The end question.
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4: At Nike, we know that to get a job done, you need the right shoe. 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
4: 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Just do it!
0: Comedian Jim Gaffigan joins us in the studio, a family man, a clean liver. Now, when you're on stage, Jim, you don't do a blue kind of show, do you?
9: I'm very clean and kind of, you know, I talk about cake for like an hour because, you know, cake's an important topic.
0: Cake, tell me about cake.
9: We all know cake's bad for us. You know, sometimes we try and disguise the fact we're having cake. It's breakfast. I can't have cake. I'll have a muffin. You know the difference between a cake and a muffin? What? Nothing. How about those mini muffins? How much denial are we in when we're eating mini muffins? Oh, I'm just going to have like one or 12. They're so small, they don't really count. They're like muffin vitamins. When I eat them, I feel like an astronaut. That's why I have them for breakfast. You can't have cake for breakfast. Unless it's a pancake. How'd that slide through?
10: You're not having cake for breakfast. You're having fried cake with syrup for breakfast. Now load up on that and try not to nap.
11: Helen Williams is here with us.
12: You ever talk in your sleep, though?
13: I don't know.
12: You want me to camp over tonight? Was that like a subtle invitation?
13: Is that what it was?
12: I don't know.
13: You need a place to stay? Is that what you're trying to hint at?
12: I'll lay on your new shag carpet.
14: Bob's got a nice place.
12: Here's what happened the other night. I wake up in the middle of the night. My girlfriend is crying her eyes out, man.
13: Mm-hmm.
12: And I'm like, baby, what is wrong?
13: Baby.
12: She's like, you were talking in your sleep last night.
13: And oh,
12: I'm like, well, what did I say? She said, you said it's over, you big greasy freak. So I looked at her right in the eyes, you know, very lovingly. And I said, baby, no. I wasn't asleep. Get the hell out of here, you big greasy freak.
15: Or let the door hit you in the behind.
12: No.
0: Jeff Rothband is our guest. Jeff is a fine, fine comedian.
14: I actually had to do that once.
0: What?
14: Be a pallbearer. And then,
13: oh, my
14: that's
13: God.
14: That's heavy. Yes, that's a heavy job.
16: Yeah, I actually had to go to a funeral, and I was asked to be a pallbearer, and I always a pallbearer.
0: Never the corpse.
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0: Comedian Greg Warren is here in the studio with us. Now, Greg, we've learned about your love life. That didn't take long. What else is going on? How's your family?
1: My parents are fighting.
13: Oh,
0: I'm sorry to hear that.
1: They're fighting over the dryer. My mom says we need a new dryer, and my dad says we don't.
0: Mm-hmm.
1: The fights are getting mean. I think they're going to start taking out those political attack ads against each other.
0: Oh, cool.
15: Oh, yeah.
1: Colleen Warren wants a new dryer. We don't need a new dryer. Colleen Warren wants to waste our money. Money that could be spent on a new security system for this home. Colleen Warren wants terrorists to invade our home. This ad was paid for by me because I'm the one with the damn job in this house. Jerry Warren says the dryer isn't broken. Just like he said the air conditioner wasn't broken, the car wasn't broken, and our son Greg's arm wasn't broken. Oh. Haven't we had enough of Jerry Warren? This ad was paid for by Jerry Warren, and he doesn't even know it.
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4: Jessica Allsman at the news desk.
3: Hello.
4: Christy Lee is vacationing somewhere away from all of us. I hope she's doing okay without us. You know how she misses us.
2: She misses us so much.
4: There's Pat Godwin.
0: By the way, she promised she's not eloping. This week.
4: She'll come back married as sure as she... You know what I'm saying. Absolute lock. There's Josh Arnold. At the I Hate Steven Singer sidekick chair. There's Ace Cosby.
3: Josh is fine.
4: There's Willie Griswold.
1: Good morning.
4: I'm Chick McGee, and here's Tom Griswold.
0: Well, thank you very much. Now, we have a number of news items I would like to get to. What was that number again?
3: Six, my number?
4: Seven.
2: If you're 555...
0: I was kidding. I'm not really asking you. It was a joke. Go ahead. Back to you.
2: Oh, the number of men
3: you've slept with. Of your schmeckles first. A vending machine that dispenses bear meat has proven to be a popular addition to a Japanese town. The Manichi newspaper reports that an unusual vending machine is installed near the Tazawako Ichi local product shop near JR Tazawako Station.
2: Very good.
3: The meat from wild bears is available 24 hours a day, 7 days a week, with selections costing about $17.
2: You have a cough button. that poor
4: See?
2: Poor Tom. I was watching his face. It totally snuck up on him.
4: Yeah.
0: Okay? Sorry, wrong pipe.
2: Yeah. Are you okay?
0: Yeah, I'm sorry. First of all, I have questions.
4: Take a minute. It's not like we're on the air or anything.
0: From you, I'm getting this. I'm getting this burp king. Is it frozen?
2: Or jerky?
3: That's what I'm thinking. The bears are captured in the mountains of the city by members of a local hunting club and processed at a slaughterhouse.
4: I don't want anything to do with that hunting club.
0: Hey, these guys are out there hunting bears.
3: And then the meat is mainly purchased by bullet train passengers.
4: Do we have...
0: Okay.
4: Do we have...
0: You're on the bullet train. This is the same place that has the panty machine, right?
2: That's where they had those?
4: On the bullet train?
2: The vending machines for the panties?
0: No, remember we had the story about the Japanese? I'm not kidding. They have vending machines that have game-worn panties.
2: Isn't that so?
0: Ladies' panties that you can buy.
3: But oh, game-worn in the vending machine?
2: So you just huff them or whatever.
4: But not all of them are genuine. Josh, tell them what they do to come up with these panties sometimes.
2: I think you had told me that occasionally they will just like dip them in tuna cans.
4: Honest to gosh.
0: That is not true.
2: Like, you know, the oil or water.
0: You know how the Japanese are an honest people. They're not going to scam you like that.
4: I don't think so.
0: Yes.
2: I mean, everybody scams, right?
4: That's true. I'm not who I say I am.
2: That's right.
4: Yeah.
2: He's an alien. We'll get to that in a second.
17: Do those have their own vending machine, or is it just in there with the candy? Like, could you just pretend, try to get a Butterfinger again. Oh, look,
2: man.
17: At this.
2: Yeah, I asked for the Andy Cap hot fries.
0: Yeah, don't you hate it when your panties get stuck halfway down the machine?
3: Oh, yeah. Just dangling
2: That's
3: there.
2: Really something. Mm-hmm. Panty vending machine.
0: I'm trying to find it, but I stumbled on this instead. This is from the New York Post. Millennials and Gen Z shoppers are gravitating toward bigger panties known as so-called granny panties.
2: Why do you think that's what do you think that's about?
0: It says hip brands like Rihanna's Savage and Fenty are selling fresh interpretations of the classic look.
18: These are words I don't understand. I mean, they're people I don't know, so I'm going to Fenty.
2: Well, you know millennial women. Mm-hmm. Do they wear these granny panties?
17: Maybe just a comfort thing, I would say.
2: I see.
3: As a millennial woman.
2: Oh, I didn't know you were a millennial.
3: Yeah.
2: Oh, I thought you were like 58.
4: You know what? I don't want to say anything. That is surprising.
2: The only reason I say it is because that's...
3: It's a lot of Mountain Dew and Adderall. That's fine.
2: So of course I'm teasing.
0: I mean, among your friends, I don't think... Is there any way you would know this? Is this something you discuss? Is this true that the skimpy panties are out?
3: I think if you're wearing pants that are tight, such as leggings or running pants, you'll wear a thong just because you don't want to see the seams.
2: Hmm. Gotcha.
3: But anytime it's like jeans or, you know, you're going to bed, you're wearing granny panties, which anything that's just called granny panties just means it covers your butt, I think. Even hip huggers, bikini cut, Brazilian cut, those are all kind of granny panties.
4: Boy shorts!
3: Mm-hmm. Boy shorts are not granny panties. Sorry. Those are sexy, cheeky panties.
4: Like, I just like boy shorts.
0: Okay, I'm trying to find the Japanese vending machines for panties, and I can't find it.
3: 58, really?
0: Sorry. In any event,
4: I thought 59.
0: A bear meat vending machine.
2: Would you try bear meat, Tom?
0: Yeah, I'm not big on gamey meat, but it might be interesting. A bear meat vending machine sounds like slang for a gay club glory hole.
2: Mm-hmm. And they're serving bear meat in there. And oh,
0: bear meat, $40. Okay,
4: fresh bear meat in the men's room.
2: One of my gay friends, Brian, told me that he was an otter, and I asked what that was, and he said a guy who loves bears or who. Something like that.
3: Oh, like the teddy bears, like a big man to basically cuddle with, I think.
2: Yeah, yeah.
3: Right?
17: I've heard that otters are hairy, like a bear would be hairy, but smaller, where a bear would typically be larger.
2: He said he wants a bear to play around with him or whatever.
17: You know what?
2: He loved me, man.
17: I want to watch a video of just a bear and an otter, not even the real bear and otter playing. I bet you they'd have a real good time out there in the wild.
3: Oh, I love mixed match animals.
17: So do I. Friends. Big fan of unlikely animal friendships.
4: Tom, why are you letting this continue? Is it because of your son?
0: I'm trying to prove my point and find the Japanese panty vending.
17: We don't know.
2: We believed it. Yeah, okay. We remember doing the story.
4: We believe it, Tom.
2: Yeah,
4: okay. We do.
17: You can stop looking for evidence over
0: there. Sorry.
4: Good morning, folks. This weekend I was in Savannah. This is an email from Gerald.
2: Yes, Savannah.
4: There's a murder in Savannah. My wife and I stopped at a jerky store.
17: Nice.
4: And the clerk said, they had a very nice selection of wild meat. She asked me if I would like to sample the pork and how about some kangaroo? Oh. I said, channeling Chick McGee, sorry, I can't eat kangaroo. It makes me jumpy. My wife, of course, rolled her eyes, and the clerk laughed so hard she nearly cried.
0: Wow, she hasn't been around much. Wow.
4: She'd worked in the store for a year and never heard, really? Kangaroo meat makes me jumpy.
2: Yes.
4: Thanks, Chick. You're welcome, Jerry.
2: Thank you, Jerry. Kangaroo meat I'll eat is Joey.
3: Aww.
2: That's right. It has to be fresh out of the...
0: Oh, you like it like the veal?
2: Mm-hmm. That's right.
0: Baby kangaroo.
4: Yeah. Aren't the kangaroo babies the smallest to the largest in the known world? Right? Hmm. They're like a pea when they're born.
0: What?
4: Yeah.
2: Like in the... Are they in the pouch?
4: When they're born, they stay in the pouch. They're born, though.
2: Yeah.
4: And in that pouch, they're like the size of a pea, and then they grow to be like an adult kangaroo. It's like 9,000 times its size or something. That's the biggest in the world.
0: I have no
4: idea. In the universe.
0: I'm sure that's a category. Whether or not.
2: Smart. Thank you, Chick. Thank you.
4: Thank you, Josh. If you were smart, you'd know that.
2: Alsman, please speak.
3: Got more bears, kind of.
2: Oh.
3: A Kentucky couple got married in a ceremony that was officiated by the so-called cocaine bear.
2: Really?
3: Alexandra and Armando exchanged vows in front of the taxidermied bear at the KY for KY Fun Mall in Lexington.
2: Cool.
3: The store spokesperson, Ann Living Good, said that because Kentucky law requires marriages to be presided over by a human, the couple was later lawfully wedded by store owner Griffin Van Meter. The bear, which served as the inspiration for Elizabeth Banks' film, had died in 1985 after ingesting a large amount of cocaine dropped from a plane piloted by convicted drug smuggler Andrew Thornton.
2: Mm-hmm.
0: That's a huge success, right?
3: Yeah.
2: Not huge, but yes, it made money and did fine.
3: Very fun.
0: So, but this is the actual stuffed dead bear that the whole thing was based on.
2: Yeah.
3: Yes.
2: Mm-hmm.
0: But a human did obviously.
3: That's so weird. I don't know if I could just handle the...
0: I have done weddings, as you know.
3: You have? Mm-hmm.
0: Yeah, I'm licensed, if you will, to do that. I have the proper credentials.
3: How many couples have you married?
0: Two.
3: How many are still together?
0: Both.
3: Oh, great.
17: Nice.
0: Yeah, they're doing for... If you ever want to get married to your man, I can take care of that for you.
3: Oh, nice. I'll remember that.
0: In this case, if it's the cocaine bear, I would go buy the powder vested in me by the state.
4: You're on standby that.
0: Do you promise to love, honor, and prevent forest fires?
2: You know, often, real quick, this is off topic, Tom, I apologize, but we get emails sent here, and then they're printed out by Mike Mark and handed to us to read every now and again.
17: Sure.
2: I just want to point out that he just handed me an email of a link I'm supposed to look at. print it out on this.
4: Well, just click on it. Go to the link.
3: I think he underlined something.
2: What if I when I pressed it with my finger, I disappeared?
4: Keep trying. You'll be fine.
19: Okay. Hello. You're listening to Bob and Tom 24/7. This has been Chick McGee speaking. Hello, everyone. I'm Chick McGee, and this is my first song. It's a song about something I'm very familiar with. My life as a ladies' man. Oh, yeah. We can't get enough. Yes, yes, yes. I know that. Tell me something I don't know. He can't get enough of that nasty stuff. Nasty stuff. Nasty stuff. Nasty stuff. He can't get enough. I'm a sex machine. Stanky. Nasty stuff. That's right. I am bad.
20: Oh, yeah. You bad. You bad. You bad.
19: I am a bad ass. Thank you. Thank you very much.
20: Testify.
19: I'd give that a right on, brother.
20: Word up.
19: I'm sorry. I don't know what you're saying. Oh, my goodness. I'm feeling it. I dance as good as I walk. And frankly, I'm a little frightened. Lay it

0: has never happened before. I apologize. Does anyone have a towel or a moist towelette? Well, thanks for the bump and grind. I've got to bust a move. Peace out. Nasty stuff.
1: 'Bob and Tom. They put the F in professional.
2: This is the Bob and Tom Show. Haywood Banks is here with us in the studio, along with Steve Ali in the keyboards. You guys want to open up with your Halloween tribute?
3: Oh, yeah.
4: I thought they were playing their new song.
2: Oh, you want to do the new one?
4: They can't do the new one.
2: Do you know the new one?
5: No, that's a. I'll have to get Dash.
2: Oh, okay,
5: to
2: I'm sure
5: that one. That's a good song. Okay.
2: Well, you guys would do whatever you want to do.
5: Okay. Oh, okay. Oh, Monsieur La Kiki is a very fine cat with a small little head and a little party hat, and he sits very quietly upon the TV set. Monsieur La Kiki La Cat. Oh, he ate a robin, he ate a wren, and he ate a tufted titmouse and then a wren again. He is full of feathers like he was then, oh, Monsieur La Kiki La Cat. Long before there was cable TV, the reception of the aerial was bad on Channel 3, unless the kitty coincidentally sat

0: With a tinfoil flag on his tail eternally. The reception is exceptional upon Channel 3. For Monsieur Lakiki is a very fine cat with a small little head and a little party hat. And he sits very quietly upon the TV set. Oh, Monsieur Lakiki, la cat.
1: Yeah.
2: Very nice.
3: Very nice, Haywood. Haywood Banks with Steve Ali on the piano this morning. And do you want to rehearse your new song and bring Dash? I know you're playing guitar on it. You want to bring Dash over for this, or how
0: well,
3: do you feel about it?
0: You want to do?
4: Well, I don't want to cause no trouble or nothing.
0: Hi, Dash.
4: How are you, Bob?
0: Good to see you. How's the little lady?
4: Just terrific. You know, we wanted to put in a pool this summer.
0: Oh, really?
4: Thought a pool would be nice. You know, it gets kind of hot. You know, when you're a 1,000-pound woman,
3: my dot is. She weighs 1,000 pounds?
4: 1,000 pounds, we figure. And we were hoping to wear by water displacement.
0: Yeah.
4: And but we couldn't find a scale that big. You know what I'm saying?
0: So sure.
4: We looked into the price of something. It's pretty pricey, a lot of these pools. You know, and I'm not a spendy person. You know, I just try to keep the budget down a little bit. But I got a deal on the... I went up to the Moose the other night, and they had a little tag on the bulletin board. They were selling a dunk tank. So we got the dunk tank.
0: Instead of a swimming pool?
4: Well, you know, it's wet. You know what I'm saying?
0: All right.
4: And I kind of reinforced her seat there, and, you know, she sits up there. And the neighbors kind of complained a little bit. They're flooding the basement when you drop in. But other than that, you know, it was a lot of fun.
3: I see.
0: Well, have to throw a softball in order to dunk her?
4: Yeah, you just, we had bean bags.
0: All right.
4: Hit the thing and she dropped in.
0: Right in.
3: Well, it's always a pleasure to see you, Dash. You going to sing one of the classics or you got a new tune for us this morning?
4: Well, I got this song. I listened to a lot of AM radio. And this is my favorite commercial. This is for the Gold Bond medicated powder. I'm a true believer. You know, I'm not like that Hayward. You'll take an endorsement from anybody. I believe that I have to believe in the product.
3: Sure.
4: Before I write a song about it, and so I wrote this song about Gold Bond medicated powder.
3: Here we go.
0: All right.
4: Excuse me. I had a red rough rash that really made me itch. I had a bad burning patch that got me all a twitching. I was dragging on the carpet, rubbing on the walls, rolling down the linoleum and screaming down the halls. But now I'm a Gold Bond man. I'm a Gold Bond man. I'm an itch fighting, medicating, cool and soothing Gold Bond man. Mrs. Minnie Boyles of Lansing, Michigan, right? She had an awful irritation that I kept her up at night. She had itchy, scaly place where she sweats behind her knees. She did the scratching Macarena till she finally hollered, please, I need a Gold Bond man.

action powder. It has an absorbent action of powder, plus the medicated action of a proven itch fighting powder, and the drying fighting action of zinc oxide powder. Because I'm a gold bar man.

0: That's it.
1: All right.
2: You're a gold bond.
1: Well, you're a gold bond.
0: I'm gold bond. That's
2: do the,
0: for me.
2: Do the gold bond people know that you've endorsed their product?
0: They haven't, but, you know, they'll appreciate it.
1: I'm sure they will.
2: What was that last part? The triple action?
1: Read it right off the box.
0: Unlike ordinary powders, it has a triple action powder and absorbent action of powder. Plus,
2: did you get the lyrics to the song right off the box?
0: From the commercial.
2: Right from the commercial.
0: You know, when you drive like I do, you hear that Gold Bond commercial a lot, and it just gets, you know.
2: Starts sticking.
0: It's under your skin. But the skin's soothing, you know, because you have the Gold Bond.
1: Sure. Of course.
2: Well, thanks.
1: Goes without saying.
2: On the guitar, Haywood Banks there, and our singer, Dash Ampersand. Dash, you want to do one of your other tunes while you're here? Maybe one of your doggy songs? Or
0: Well, I got to go right now. I'm kind of busy. I got some.
1: So do we.
0: I got to run right now out of here.
2: Maybe your tribute to Pork Sausage or...
0: Really, I have to go, man.
1: I'm real uncomfortable.
2: I'm sorry. Why don't you guys do another tune before we take off here?
3: I don't think Haywood wants to.
1: I'll show you.
2: Should we hear one of the classics?
3: Do the nerves. You do
0: Tom's
3: the nerves.
0: A Yankee Doodle. Yankee Doodle through and through.
1: Goodness. That was uncharacteristic of you, Haywood.
4: I'm sorry.
2: Did you say the word?
4: Did I hear?
1: He hummed it.
4: Ah,
1: yeah. But I'll tell you one thing. It's two syllables, starts with an A, ends with an E. Trust me.
3: Yeah.
4: You're talking about the people that get forced up on the tower with the gun.
1: Now we know who pushes them there, right?
4: Yes, we do.
2: I'm sorry. I was just trying to.
3: Hide every Lee Harvey Oswald. There's a Tom Griswold.
2: Do you know the Dead Guy song?
5: I'm going to play this for you, Tom.
1: All right.
3: Oh, that's what I wanted to hear. Yeah.

0: yeah, yeah. Yeah, yeah. Yeah, yeah. Yeah, yeah. Yeah, yeah.
1: I have, in all the days I've known you, I've never seen you sing a song with such gusto.
2: Thank you.
3: Gusto.
4: Such conviction. Such, you really felt that one.
1: My goodness.
3: You know, this is kind of off the subject. I was thinking if we, this morning we gave ourselves clown names.
1: Uh-huh.
3: And we have mafia names. My mafia name is Tommy Two Pockets, Chick's Chicky New Shoes, Bob's Bobby the Lung. And we had clown names this morning.
1: Tom's Hitler the Clown.
3: Chick is...
2: I have a red mustache.
4: Bingo!
3: Chick is Moody the Clown.
4: Moody the Clown.
3: And Christy's Dimples the Clown. And Dimples is also her mafia nickname.
1: Mm-hmm.
3: Then I got thinking, what if we were honorary Marx Brothers?
1: I mean Harpo, Gummo, Chico, and
3: yeah.
1: Zeppo?
3: And I thought of the perfect one for Chick.
1: Would he be...
3: Grippo.
4: Grippo. Little of this.
2: I've got one for you, Tom, much like the song I just sang you.
5: It ends in ho.
3: Well, that's what got me thinking about it again. As I was thinking about it, I thought Chick would be Grippo. And Bob, there's two for Bob. I think the most obvious, of course, would be Zippo.
1: As in lighter, sure.
3: Mm-hmm. Or Gusto.
1: Gusto the Clown.
3: Mm. No, Gusto the Marx Brother.
1: Oh, I'm sorry, Gusto Marx.
3: You like Gusto?
1: Gusto's good. That's a good name. That's a good word.
3: Chico, Zeppo, Chick, of course, Grippo.
1: And Gusto.
3: Gusto. I do like Zippo for Bob, though.
1: Zippo's a good one.
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1: Hey, we'll come right back. 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
2: Oh, Lord, I'm on a mission. 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A sweet and loving woman is all that I'm looking for. Oh, and Lord, it wouldn't hurt if she was really stacked, had a lot of money, laughed at all my jokes, and owned a liquor store.

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2: Tom, we're joined by a comedian that we're meeting for the first time.
3: We are indeed. He is comedian Dyke Michaels. And Dyke, I'm sure that you get a lot of questions about, they probably want to go, are you related to Al Michaels?
2: Yes, a lot
3: of questions.
2: Yeah.
4: What if I just came in here and was like, my name's Dwight?
3: Yeah.
2: Is it?
4: That, no.
2: Oh.
3: No, it's D-Y-K-E, Dyke.
4: It is.
3: Is that an actual on the birth certificate kind of thing?
4: Yeah, it's my given name. I get a lot of questions about it, you know, like people always like, because I'm a stand-up comedian, people ask, is that a stage name? To which I always say, why the hell would that be my stage
2: right.
4: name?
2: Mm-hmm.
4: I did all of junior high and it was terrible.
5: Oh, I bet.
2: Yeah.
5: Oh, I can't imagine.
3: Oh, boy.
4: Now I'm an adult. I like to have fun with it. You know, sometimes I'm like at a grocery store and there's like a friend I haven't seen since high school and they'll be like, hey, Dyke. And I just pretend that I don't hear them.
3: You know? Yeah. Well, and you have a rather masculine looking look. You have a big, thick beard and that'd be...
6: All right, where are you going?
5: All right.
3: I mean, like, how much dykier can one get?
5: Oh, my God.
3: Just...
2: okay. Well, this is going about how I thought it would.
6: Yeah. I didn't know it would be this quick.
2: I kind of, yeah.
6: We got right into it.
3: What's your tell me about your background. Hey. What are you, what's happening in your life? Do you have parents? Or...
5: Well, no, he was dropped here by a spaceship.
4: Immaculate conception. Yeah, I was raised by my World War II era grandparents.
3: Oh, wow.
4: So I'm a millennial, but I was raised boomer. Does that make sense?
5: Oh, yeah.
6: That makes sense.
4: Like, I think a lot of people were and they don't know it. I made up a test. I think that, like, when you guys were kids and you were sick, did your parents give you the bowl to throw up in?
2: Absolutely.
5: Oh, yeah.
4: Was it also the family popcorn bowl?
5: Yes. Yes.
3: Wait a second. You're on to something.
6: That's hilarious.
4: That's being raised boomer right there.
5: Still do that.
3: God, that is such a great observation. That is, in my case, it was a stainless steel bowl.
2: Well, so what do they do now?
5: Yeah, what do you use now? What do you use now, Pop?
3: You're not going to believe this. I just took my vomiting daughter to the hospital
5: Friday.
3: Wait a minute. Yeah, last Friday. And in all the chaos, I just grabbed a big clear garbage bag.
5: Really?
3: Yeah. Well, it was one of those things where all of a sudden we're out of nowhere jumping in a car and heading to the hospital.
2: Yeah, so you grab, hey, this will work.
3: I didn't go. I didn't go, wait a second. Where's the popcorn bin?
5: We still use the same bowl.
2: My mom would give us the big bowl. My dad would give us a pot. Because he always, you can hold it by the handle.
3: And there's a certain age you reached, Dyke, you might be approaching that where you have a really nice car. Because there was a time when you don't care if your friend's going to barf. Open up the window. Go out the window. Then there's a time when you go, uh-oh, wait a minute. Before we get in the car, I got to get some kind of a bucket. Some kind of, and it's something to hold the vomit.
4: But, yeah. It should have been, I think, trash bags, right? We should just do it in the trash. I think you had the right.
3: No, it was a matter of just in the car.
4: Oh, necessity.
3: We didn't have time to.
2: Trash bags are better.
3: To think it through.
5: Yeah.
2: You tie it up and you throw it away.
5: Right.
2: You don't have to wash the popcorn bowl as you suggested, Dyke.
7: Well, we had at our house, Dyke, we had the poop knife.
5: What?
4: I know what that is.
7: To if you had too big of a turd.
3: What?
7: I've talked about this before.
3: I put it out of my mind.
2: So you guys had it happened often enough to where you had a knife dedicated for this.
7: Well, it happened once with me. My dad used one of the knives and then put it back into circulation.
3: Oh.
7: And so I couldn't ever use a knife in my house for like 5 or 6 years.
2: That's buttering toast with your fingers?
7: Yes.
6: That's knife roulette. You don't know what knife you're going to get.
7: Oh, yeah. That's horrible.
5: Oh.
3: And you can't get the poop out of it, no matter what you do. You can put it in boiling
5: water.
2: I bet it does.
5: You can.
3: If you guys had my level of spirituality, you'd know that
5: Or paranoia.
4: You got to burn the whole house down at that point.
7: Yeah, exactly.
3: Now, so were you on a septic?
7: Yeah.
3: So you had to make sure that you didn't clog it up, so.
7: Well, it just wouldn't go down.
2: Right. And you needed it out of the bowl.
7: Yeah.
2: Right.
5: Ugh.
3: Yeah. And were you responsible for that?
7: I was. That's cool. And I was like, hey, I can't, it won't go down. And my dad's like, here. And just went and grabbed one of the butter knives and sliced it up.
2: This happened with my roommate one time. And I heard him in the bathroom going, I'll clean this up. He goes, please just, go down, you piece of S. And then he started laughing because he realized, literally.
5: Yeah. Right.
3: Oh, wow.
5: Man.
3: So the popcorn bowl, huh?
5: Yep.
4: Yeah. It was weird growing up because I'm a millennial, but I was raised by these really old people. So I got an old school upbringing. My grandma was a scientist, and she was convinced that the most accurate way to take my temperature growing up was with a rectal thermometer.
5: Oh, yeah.
4: Oh, yeah. For just way too long. Yeah. I don't want to tell you how old I was when she stopped doing it, but I had a driver's license.
7: Oh. Really?
4: Oh, yeah. Yeah. Yeah.
3: Oh, boy.
4: I remember, the first time I got sick in school, and they sent me down to the nurse's office, and they're like, we got to take your temperature. I was like, okay.
3: Taking your pants off in front of Mrs. Grundy.
4: They were like, no, it goes in your mouth. I said, the hell it does.
3: And now it's just that.
5: Shoot that thing at your head. Yeah.
3: I don't trust that.
7: I'm with you.
5: You don't trust it?
7: I don't trust it.
3: No.
6: Once you've watched No Country for Old Men, you can't do it like that.
3: Yeah. Good point, Pat. Yeah, I'm with you, Dyke. So without getting into the reason that you were raised by your grandparents.
4: Yeah.
3: What is their background? You say one's a scientist?
4: Yeah, my grandpa was he was a soldier in World War II, and then he was a chemist. My grandma was from France, and they met during World War II, and he brought her back over. And they raised me. I spent about half the time with my mom, half the time with my grandparents, but a substantial amount of time with my grandparents.
3: Who picked the name Dyke?
4: Okay, so Dyke was my legal last name. My name was Michael Dyke. And then a few years ago, I thought I was going to get married to a high school English teacher, and I didn't think she wanted to be Mrs. Dyke.
5: Ah.
4: Okay. So I talked to my family about changing my name, and I was going to change it to something else. And they were very upset that I was getting rid of the family name, so I just swapped it.
5: Ah. Okay.
4: To Dyke, but I had it legally changed to Dyke Michael.
3: That is really nice. That's a great move. Yeah.
4: Relationship didn't work out, though, so.
3: Well, it's probably for the benefit of Mrs. Dyke.
4: Yeah.
3: For the benefit of Mrs. Dyke, there will be a name change. Never mind.
5: Do you speak French?
4: No.
5: Oh.
3: Okay. We're going to find out more about Mr. Dyke. I mean, Mike Dyke.
5: Mike Dyke?
3: Now I'm doing it. See what you've done? I'm still obsessing about the popcorn bowl.
5: Is just so true.
3: Yeah, that's an incredible observation.
5: And
3: that is so accurate.
5: Every time they come home, too, they'll go, oh, thanks. That's the bowl we used to vomit in. But, you know.
3: Wow.
5: It's clean now.
3: Okay. Let's see now. We are hanging out with comedian Dyke Michaels.
4: Hey.
3: And are you out there? I know that I've read in this little bio of you that you are an expert chef.
4: Oh, expert maybe.
7: I think you're an expert chef.
4: I went to culinary school here, and I've been cooking. I thought I was going to be a restaurateur. I used to own a food truck for a couple years, and then I decided to switch lanes and do stand-up comedy. And then I tried to marry the two, and I started a podcast where I cook for the guests. I cook like an elaborate three or four course brunch and then do the interview. So we've had Jeff on as a guest speaker.
2: What was your food truck?
4: It was called Beast. It was a hamburger food truck.
2: Oh, nice. Mm.
3: What makes your burger special?
4: So I was just using locally sourced ground beef and ingredients. Everything was from a local purveyor that was like top quality.
3: Yeah. What's the secret to making a great burger?
4: I think a secret to making a great burger is just using good ingredients and cooking on a flat top.
5: Really?
2: Yeah. I also have found the less you flip, the better.
4: Mm-hmm.
5: Well,
2: I flip
5: time.
2: Once.
5: Yep.
2: Yeah, yeah. What
5: one
2: do you
5: time.
2: Suggest, like an 80-20 blend
4: I like an 80-20.
2: On the flat top?
4: Yeah, yeah. I love a good 80-20.
5: You don't like it a little higher than that?
2: I don't. That's why I'm asking him. He's the.
5: Do you need more fat?
2: Yes, for
5: you
2: the
5: think?
2: Juices and flavor, yeah. 80-20, I think, is great.
5: No, he's 90-10.
3: What about the buns?
4: I was getting a, you know, I probably did this the wrong way because I don't have the food truck anymore. But my thing was using fresh buns. I think in culinary school they told us, they said, you don't have to do everything perfect, but buy from someone that does. So I would get freshly baked buns from a local bakery and put them on the local beef. The condiments were even
3: local.
4: Do you
3: crisp up the buns at all? Do you just keep them warm?
4: You got to throw them on. There's nothing worse than getting like a cold bun that just came out of the fridge with a hot burger. It's weird.
3: Lettuce, tomato, what do you want? You leave it up to the...
4: We had like a classic style one like that, and then we had some signature burgers. I did one with cookie butter and Chinese five spice, and then like a sriracha coleslaw.
2: That sounds tasty.
4: That was very popular.
3: These all sound really good.
2: What was the price point for a double cheeseburger?
4: Not enough, I'll tell you that much.
3: The food truck is coming. Now, do you have to get permission to park the food truck? Do you like go to some...
4: Mm-hmm. Yeah, absolutely.
3: Did you ever get kicked out of a place?
4: No. I think we always checked first. There's not a lot of people that are just like pulling up on a random street and making a bunch of money. Usually it's you're in a partnership with a brewery or, you know, somebody that wants you there to serve food. It's almost like a catering kind of thing.
2: Mm. Did you ever run into a porta potty?
4: When you tell that story, it's like, that sounds like something would happen to me, though.
3: So how long would you be parked in the same place?
4: It depends. We did weekly pop-ups in our neighborhood. So everyone kind of knew like, on Wednesday they'll be there for 4 hours. And we'd set up little tables and chairs and stuff. So it was like a little outdoor restaurant.
5: Oh, that's cool.
4: 4 or 5 hours is about normal service.
3: Do you need a permit?
4: Yeah. You have to have lots of permits.
3: Oh, yeah, more than one?
4: Oh, yeah, you got to have...
2: Plenty of red tape.
4: Yeah, oh, yeah.
3: So you can't, like, mix two things? Like, you can't do haircuts and burgers?
4: Yeah, no, they frown on that.
3: Would you go to a place called Haircuts and Burgers?
7: If I got the burger first.
5: Yeah. You wouldn't have hair in your burger. Yeah.
3: What about, what do you call those toe jobs? What are those called?
5: Ooh. A pedicure?
3: Pedicure, yeah. Pedicures and pizza? Would that be a... you know, toe job. You know what I'm talking about.
2: You can have a haircut in hamburger place and call it fur burgers.
3: That's one of our classics.
5: That is a classic.
3: Fur burgers. Patooey. Remember that one? That was certainly a classic. We're hanging out with comedian Dyke Michaels. And now we were talking about your background. You mentioned that you were raised by your grandparents.
4: Mm-hmm.
3: There's a lot of a bunch of famous people that have been raised by their grandparents, sometimes not knowing. No, that's the famous Jack Nicholson, for example, the actor. He thought he thought it was his sister. Turned out it was his mother.
5: Yeah.
3: Remember that whole thing?
5: Yeah. Mm-hmm.
3: Yeah, not from Chinatown. I mean, not like
5: No.
3: But you were raised by your grandparents. Are they still with us?
4: They are not. My grandmother forbade me to listen to the Bob and Tom show in the 90s.
3: Of course. So she was a smart woman.
4: She said it was, quote, disgusting because of some of the songs that were played back then, which nothing makes a teenager want to listen to something more than being told by their grandma they can't listen to.
5: Oh, yeah.
2: Yeah.
3: Such classics as Prison Bitch,
5: yeah,
3: et cetera. What is the background of your? How do I word this delicately? There's no way to word this delicately. If one were to guess your ethnic origin, it would be very tough. You could be
2: no one wouldn't. Yeah. Which one was white and which one was black?
3: No, I was gonna say like Samoan.
4: Yeah, I'm very ambiguous. Like if you put a Mexican hat on me, I'm kind of Mexican. I'm kind of everything. Definitely got Samoan before. No, I'm black and white. Yeah, you were spot on, Josh. my mom's white. My dad's black, and that makes me biracial, which I have mixed feelings about.
2: Sure.
4: It was more
2: scholarship opportunities.
4: Oh yeah, I've been in a lot of brochures.
2: Yes, you are very castable, as they say.
3: Now, the reason I asked that this just sounds much worse than what my intention. Do people assume that you make a certain type of food based on your appearance?
4: Oh no, I don't think.
3: Thank you.
4: No. I think that's a fair question. Like, am I good at making soul food or something like that? Like,
3: you know how people are, Christy.
5: I know how you are.
2: Yeah.
3: But I mean, you absolutely could be half Asian.
4: Yeah, yeah, yeah. I definitely get Samoan. I think Samoan just because I'm a chubby guy. I think that's why I get that a lot.
3: Oh, sorry.
4: But no, I definitely get that a lot. No, I don't know. I mean, yeah, sometimes you can look at somebody and be like, I bet that, you know, people from the South, you know, I always assume that they're good cooks, you know? Like, you look at someone and be like, ah, that guy knows how to make a rotisserie chicken.
7: You know? Yeah, you look like you could, like, make some good ribs.
4: Yeah.
7: Yeah, run a barbecue
3: now,
7: place.
3: I'm going to once again prejudge.
4: Okay.
3: This is a guess. I don't know the answer to this. I have no reason to know this. Were you more of an athlete or a nerd in school? And I'll write down my answer here.
4: Yeah, yeah, yeah.
3: Okay,
4: huge nerd.
3: Oh,
4: huge
3: I got nerd. It right.
4: Yeah, I'm a big nerd. I'm a big fan of like all the nerd franchises. I love the Lord of the Rings. Big fan of Lord of the Rings. They even made like a prequel series to it recently. I don't know. They tried to make it more diverse by putting like minorities in it, which is awesome, but it caused a problem for me because when I was watching it, they got this elf and he's this light skinned brother. Tightest fade I've ever seen. And it just completely took me out of it.
3: Yeah.
4: Like, I might have believed somewhere between the Shire and Mordor, there's a black barber shop.
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12: With us in the studio, comedian Jesse Joyce. Now, I'm trying to remember, but am I correct in saying that you've quit all alcohol and... good for you.
13: Thanks.
12: You had some issues, I gather.
13: I did.
12: Really?
13: Yeah, you know.
12: A little obnoxious, were you?
13: No, I was actually just like a fun drunk. But like my problem is that I would end up just like befriending any jackass who would enable me all night long, you know?
12: Okay.
13: And I'd always have like a moment where I'd remember it. Like I'd realize that like I don't really like or know this guy, you know? It'd occur to me at like 3, you know, like you realize, Jesse, you're doing it again. Like, you know, it's 4 in the morning and you're hanging out at a gay bar with a beekeeper. Why are you doing that?
14: How did we get here?
13: Yeah,
14: but I'm like, that's fascinating.
13: Yeah, that is awesome. That's how we get honey.
14: No, wow. Really?
13: Yeah. You know, it's an interesting thing. I used to think I was like a wine guy. You know, like it's kind of the goofy thing. Like you convince yourself of a bunch of crap when you're, you know, like an active alcoholic, you know. Like I used to fancy that I was like a wine guy, you know, like I knew stuff. I don't know. I'd be like, oh, yes, that's a 79 Cabernet. It's got a light insouciance of autumn. It opens with that. It finishes with you impregnating a waffle waitress.
14: Yes.
13: Yes, that Merlot has a bold, playful palate. That's a real skank banger. Be careful my imbibing, my friend. Yes. This Chardonnay is robust and whimsical. It's great with salmon and fist fights with state troopers. Just be aware of that.
10: 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All Bob and Tom. All day and all the night. This is Bob and Tom Radio.
12: This is the Bob and Tom Show, live in the Napa Auto Parts Studios. Thanks for joining us. He's Bob, I'm Tom, that's Chick McGee. Christy Lee is right next to me.
5: Hi.
12: The man speaking cursive is comedian Rodman. You may know him as Blue. Rodman is a very fine stand-up comedian, winner of Last Comic Standing, and alleged to be making some kind of guest appearance on the next season of Last Comic Standing.
15: Oh, nice.
12: Speaking of television, we're going to be talking with our friend Jim Gaffigan coming up in a couple hours. Jim has his new TV show out there. And it's just coming out. It's once again called The Jim Gaffigan Show, not...
16: Laugh Again with Gaffigan?
14: No, that's it. I think that's it.
16: That's what I thought, right?
14: Yeah.
12: They opted.
14: He'd be a fool not to take that title.
16: Jim, JimGaffigan.com. You can watch the first episode, actually, on his website.
12: Okay, cool. We'll talk with Jim about that. Once again, we have Rodman here in the studio. We've learned that he's a graduate of Flocka Waka...
17: Flocka, who?
5: What
12: was the name of the high school?
17: I said Villa Rica, man.
12: Villa Rica.
17: Don't be messing up my alma mater name.
12: Not Flocka Waka.
17: Yeah, no, Wildcats.
14: The Wildcats.
12: Now, you've won Last Comic Standing. You've been touring all over the country. That's fantastic.
15: Yes.
12: I can't see. I don't see a cell phone. Are you not a tech guy? Are you a...
15: I'm tech savvy. I do answer the phone. I don't really enjoy the... emoticons. I'm not a big fan. Emoji.
12: See,
15: yeah.
12: I am opposed to emoticons and emojis.
15: Yeah. Just tell me what you. I don't want to read the symbol. Just tell me. You know what you're thinking. Type that on out. I don't need to know your emotions like that. Yeah. Mm-hmm.
12: Yeah. I couldn't agree more. We've talked about this many times. If I get a text message with an emoticon.
14: See, I always thought a text was supposedly a very quick way of letting you know something.
5: And
14: so if you got a big
5: smiley
14: face, is just one thing.
15: Well, if you do one smiley face, I'll take that. But some people overdo the emoji.
14: Well, that you're right there.
15: And then start doing thumbs up and thumbs around.
5: Yeah, and hundreds.
15: Birthday
5: and,
15: cakes.
5: And,
15: it's been too many. So, my phone stopped working because they wanted me to download new emojis. I'm like, I got enough already, Apple. I don't want no more. I'm good.
12: They got one for everything. I saw the other day. It's called the sod emoji.
14: Oh my God.
12: two emojis in prison.
14: My God.
12: Non-consensual emoji.
14: Let's see.
15: Okay.
16: Hey. Pluribus anus.
12: The show's all callbacks today.
14: I hope you didn't just get here.
5: Hour 21 minutes.
12: Rodman is here with us. He does not like the emojis.
15: Yeah.
12: I don't like them either.
15: I don't like people who go on these socials, Facebooks and stuff, and tell me they bored. I'm not a big fan of that.
14: Yeah. Especially when they're on your page, right?
15: Yeah. Do something with your life. There's no reason. If you type bored in, that means you was doing something before you got to that social site. So
14: that's true.
15: I'm not a big fan of that.
12: Get up. Walk outside.
15: Do something.
12: Breathe.
15: Hey, Facebook. Like, people speak on, like, hey, Facebook. Facebook is not a person.
14: No.
15: It's a site.
5: Right.
15: But people speak like it's actually a real person.
14: Mm-hmm.
5: It's not like it's supposed to entertain them.
15: Yeah. Mm-hmm. Yeah. It's not that kind of thing.
12: Now, do you, are you active in the world of Twitter?
15: I do tweet.
14: Uh-huh.
15: I'm a today's the day guy. You know, I try to do a little motivation, inspiration. That's my thing.
12: Oh, really?
15: To start the day. Yeah.
5: What's our motivation today?
15: Don't be a product of your environment. Bring your product to the environment.
14: Oh, there you go.
12: That sounds like it means something. I don't think it does.
15: That's off the top of the head right there.
12: It has that thing you find in Led Zeppelin lyrics. It sounds like it means something when it doesn't.
5: Well, it does mean something.
15: It does mean something. Yeah.
12: What does it mean? Don't
15: be a product of your environment. Bring your product to the environment. Yeah, that's actually good. And I just did that right off the top of my head.
5: Very good.
14: I think
15: that's actually pretty good.
14: What it has selling? To do with a hedgerow. I'm not sure.
15: It's actually pretty good. I'm going to give myself a hand clap on that right there.
14: I'll go with you.
15: Right off the top of the head. Right off the plane.
12: Rodman, I recognize BS even in cursive. But you keep doing that. I like that. Oh, there you go. Okay, so it's the thought of the day. That's nice.
15: Spread some energy, some positive energy.
14: Make people think.
15: And then, then I go into the craziness. But, yeah, I try to, do
12: a little something. Maybe I would have bought into that if it had music behind it.
15: Wait, give me a bed then. Give me a bed of music. What would you put with that?
12: Let's see.
14: Something inspirational. Time you have inspirational music.
15: Okay.
14: No. How about a little pomp and circumstance?
16: How about that
5: bean song
16: you were going to play?
14: Oh, my God.
15: I can tell y'all work together every day.
16: Oh, you're not getting out of here without playing that, baby.
12: I'll have to dig it up.
14: Here we go. Now, here we go.
12: Go ahead, Rodman. Try it again.
15: Okay. Yeah.
16: And now the thought for today.
12: Oh, this makes it better.
16: Rodman.
15: Don't be a product of your environment, but bring your product to the environment.
14: Author!
15: That's all that was missing, Tom.
12: How about this, women?
16: Space.
15: Now that sounds like that sounds like when I go into
16: the final frontier.
14: Yeah.
16: These are the voyages of the Starship Enterprise.
5: This is spa music.
15: That sounds like when they massage you right there.
5: Yeah,
15: that sounds like when a nook.
12: Don't you have
15: stand
12: this,
15: on your back?
12: Don't you have this on your radio, Kristen?
5: I do. Spa channel.
12: So you can fall asleep while driving.
14: Listen to this while you're driving.
15: Yes. That sounds like somebody finna rub some hot body oil on you.
5: Very
15: right
5: relaxing.
15: Yeah,
16: you're always falling asleep driving home.
14: God.
15: Yeah.
5: After being in here for 4 hours,
16: I don't listen to anything anymore.
5: I don't either.
14: Oh. I found myself aiming at buildings.
16: That's true. You ever drive home, I want to jerk the wheel into the oncoming lane?
14: Yeah.
12: 50 miles an hour on my ass. I'm taking it to 107.
5: It is funny you'd bring that up because I have started just turning everything off.
16: Oh, you have
5: driving
16: to.
5: Home in silence.
16: I do that a lot.
15: No, I'm ready. You okay? Hey.
3: Who taught you that? Your boyfriend?
5: Oh, wow.
14: Oh, good. Silence? Wow.
5: Somebody. Have you been around him? I don't get a word in edgewise.
14: I see.
16: Oh, boy. He is a chatty cuss, isn't he?
3: How about this? Is this better? Here, wait a minute. And now, with words of wisdom.
15: Now, that sounds like...
3: The thought for the day from Rodman. No?
15: Yeah, that sounds like that Kim Jong-un music right there. Yeah. Sound like a nation is rising up. All right.
16: Rising up.
15: Yeah, that's a nation rising
3: up. Okay, so you do have an iPhone and you participate in the world of social media to a degree, Rodman.
14: Yes, indeed.
15: Yeah, I got to it. I mean, it's a part of my business. Everybody, that's how we communicate.
14: It's a part of our world.
15: Watch people in the airport and if they don't have a charge, they walk around like a lost little crackheads looking for a plug.
5: Need a plug.
15: Yeah, I don't even know if it's crackheads out there no more, but that's when I think about somebody who is addicted to, I got to charge this phone.
14: Right.
15: And people like last night, lady just in the airport, just looking around. There's a plug over there. There's a plug over there. There's a plug over there. So people go
3: Did
15: crazy.
3: Did you see the news story about the guys that were putting fake plugs in the walls in airports as a joke?
15: Oh, that's hilarious. Because you know they don't supply a lot of, they had those charge stations, but they don't.
3: They were gluing, I guess, fake.
16: It's pretty funny.
5: Watching people try to stick. I don't know what airport I was in recently, but they've remodeled the whole like one end of the terminal, and they have all of these stations now where you can plug in.
3: Sure.
5: But they're one seat stations, so now you've got all these people with nowhere to sit because
14: they have a family.
5: Yeah, there's no place to sit down because
14: they don't want you hanging out there.
3: Cubicles. My new thing is when I go to a hotel, I call them and say, "Do you have any plugs within 40 feet of the bed?" So I could actually.
14: You have a plug that I don't have to pull the bed out to access.
3: Yeah, that's. Mm-hmm. I mean, it used to be that having the sign outside the motel, free HBO. Now I just want plugs near the bed.
5: You can charge.
14: Technology has made hotel rooms obsolete.
15: Mm-hmm. Yeah, because the hotel rooms only have that one thing at the desk.
14: Yeah,
15: you plug everything in one port. That's mm-hmm. what they call it, a port.
14: Mm-hmm. And now everything you own needs to be charged. It seems.
16: Oh yeah. Got to be charged.
14: Yeah.
3: Technology. Now, let's get back to our guest, Rodman. You're on the road all the time. Do you have any things about you want to relate to us about traveling? Do you anything you like?
15: Traveling is all. I mean, I've learned, Tom, that I have to have good socks on. That's important.
5: Good socks on.
15: Because,
16: I like a good sock.
15: Because they will. I had a bad sock one morning, mm-hmm. and the lady asked me to remove my shoes, and I. My big toe was out. For no reason at all.
14: Uh-huh.
15: So, I should have turned on the lights that morning before I grabbed those socks. So now I'm very conscious of my socks when mm-hmm. I travel. I've learned that lotion, that's they don't let you have a lot of lotion. I know that.
3: How many ounces can you have?
5: Huh?
14: Three ounces
15: of lotion. I've had lotion confiscated. And you really can't control ash, you know, with
5: you
15: 3 ounces.
5: Ashy?
15: I'm a brother. I need a little
14: lotion.
15: I need a little lotion. I just know that about myself. I need a little lotion. But
3: is that what they have it in the hotels all the time now, right?
15: You don't want to use hotel lotion.
14: But you can't get to a hotel with lotion because you only get 3 ounces.
15: And that is scented. That is scented lotion. So you'll go around smelling like honey and coriander. Yeah, you don't even know what coriander smells like. I don't even know what coriander is.
14: But
5: you have a lotion you prefer, apparently.
15: I do. I have my own. That's what I like, my own lotion.
3: You make your own lotion.
15: I don't make my own lotion.
14: I'm sure he has a preferred brand, and
15: yeah,
14: it doesn't smell like coriander.
15: I don't want to smell like cucumber and green tea. That's not what I'm looking for in my life.
3: I was actually. Another good point, though. I was whining about the kind of soap they have.
14: He is so right.
16: He is right.
14: I tell you.
16: Rodman is right.
15: Thank you, sir. Thank you. I tell you, I bring inspiration.
14: And the truth.
15: Don't nobody want to hear the truth no more, Bob. You got to hear the truth.
14: I know.
3: I mean, you use hand soap at some of these places, and you go to a restaurant, and you walk out, and you realize you can't eat the food because your hands now smell like
14: cucumber.
5: Oh, you're one of those guys?
3: I am one of them. I hate having... I had to move in a restaurant the other day because the people next to me had so much... Somebody had so much cologne on it.
16: Really, Nancy? You don't like that?
15: Yeah, go natural. Natural odors.
3: And by the way, if you're...
15: Everybody has a natural odor.
3: If you're an incredibly ugly man...
16: Oh, boy.
3: having cologne on doesn't make you more attractive. I just want
18: a nice splash doesn't help.
14: Splash on?
3: No. No. And also, cologne to the dirt. Same guy, please close your mouth when you're chewing. I don't want
14: to see you. Are
5: you supposed to? Whoa, whoa, whoa.
14: What?
5: What did you just say?
3: Never mind.
5: What
3: did you just say? On. We're talking to Rodney.
18: You eat like you're in prison.
14: Aren't you supposed to spray it in the air and walk through it?
3: Cologne, yes.
5: Absolutely.
14: Isn't that how it works?
5: Yep.
3: Now, do you have cologne? Do you wear cologne?
17: I don't wear cologne.
14: Okay. Uh-huh.
17: It makes me sweat profusely.
5: Really?
17: Yeah, yeah. Like
14: they have a lotion for that, you know.
17: Yeah, that's why I use unscented. You can't get all these scents.
3: You use unscented cologne? That's a genius product.
17: Brilliant. I would like to create that, Tom. Unscented cologne.
14: You are going to make $1 million.
17: We learned about fragrances this morning, people. We learned about man
14: yes,
17: stuff.
14: Yes, we are.
17: Yeah.
3: No, what's the name of the cologne? I mean, excuse me, what do you call it? The lotion you use.
17: Oh, I got to go with that Lubriderm.
5: Lubriderm.
14: Okay, sure.
17: Me, Lubriderm.
14: Absolutely.
3: So, yeah. But you can't carry it in your hand.
17: No, you got to get one of those clips. See, I think it's all a hustle anyway. I got to buy stuff. I can buy a bottle of lotion, but you won't let me take the whole lotion, so I got to buy you a little travel size. Mm-hmm.
14: So I think
17: they all in bed together, the travel size people, the water people. I think it's all.
3: And the fireworks.
14: So you think
3: people.
14: The TSA owns the container store? Is that what you're saying?
17: That's what I'm saying. I think they own the container. Because ain't nobody really, that's not a weapon. Nobody's never got on a plane and be like, I lotion you to death. Nobody. Nobody's going to do that.
14: Yeah, good point.
3: What a way to go, though.
14: He
3: smelled like coriander.
14: No, can you rub a little lower things
5: cucumber.
14: For you?
5: Yeah.
3: He smelled like coriander, cucumber, and death.
17: There you go.
14: Guess where the cucumber's going.
3: I know when you travel, you mentioned you live in Atlanta, you travel to Alabama for fireworks. How many fireworks can you take on a plane? Is there a limit on that?
14: Zero.
3: Zero? Oh, I'm sorry. Okay, no fireworks.
5: No fireworks. Any, yeah.
17: Huh? How many what?
3: Fireworks.
17: You can't take no fireworks. No.
14: You still can't take nail clippers,
17: I think that's on the list of banned items.
3: Okay. Yeah, probably should be. I think that would be good. Do you ever notice when you're approaching a state that has fireworks, they have the huge billboards, the names of the fireworks places? It's never like Safety Dave's.
5: Well, of course not.
3: It's always Crazy Larry. He's insane. There's a guy one arm.
17: With a big yellow sign. You got to have a big yellow sign.
14: Yeah, because Crazy Larry's going to have the little extra gunpowder in each firework. You know that.
5: You can have the good stuff.
17: Well, in the South, they shoot real guns, too, so you have to be careful on that.
14: Yeah, that's right.
17: Yeah, they will.
3: Mm-hmm. It's Crazy Larry. He's insane. Look at these fireworks.
16: Well, no, Nervous Charlie is a fireworks place, right?
3: I think so. Yeah.
14: Yes, you're right. Mm-hmm.
17: Yeah. Nervous Charlie.
3: Yeah, they all have things. And they all have the huge billboards right on the board. That'd be an interesting study. What states have what products? And so as you go between one and another, what are they looking for where they save lots
14: so
3: of
14: you
3: cash?
14: So like you go through Wyoming and it's beef?
3: I don't know. Where one's legal in one state and not in the other.
14: Oh, I see.
3: Yeah, or where the taxes are substantially lower.
14: Oh, you mean like from New York, everyone leaves New York to buy cigarettes?
3: Yeah, sure.
14: Mm-hmm.
5: Yeah, exactly. $12 a pack. They're $12 a pack in New York, I think. Mm-hmm. Something like that.
17: Well, they don't eat like you drink sodas in New York.
14: Yeah, no.
3: Yeah, I'm still working on a name for your unscented cologne, Rodman.
17: Okay.
3: Let's see.
17: Unscented by Rodman.
5: There you go.
17: I just help you with my own name.
14: Right? Unscented by Rodman. Wow, that's right there in your face.
3: The first unscented cologne.
14: Well, you could have a massage oil rub man. Oh,
3: yeah. Happy ending.
17: I think that's Dennis. We're going to let Dennis.
5: Yeah, I was going to say.
17: Yeah, we're going to let Dennis.
14: I see what you're saying.
17: Yeah.
14: All right.
3: No, mm-hmm. There's a photograph in our bathroom. Bob
5: Dennis?
3: And I with Rod, the other Rod it, man. Dennis Rodman.
17: Yeah, well, he's Dennis Rodman. That's his last name. But hilarious photo, by the way.
3: That's real.
14: Yeah.
17: It's real.
3: Yeah. Mm-hmm.
17: I thought you just put it up because I was coming.
14: No.
17: Okay.
14: No,
17: but no, that's
3: real. That's Dennis Rodman. Bob and I were there. We're actually
17: urinating. Is that a game?
3: No, we're urinating.
14: We were doing a TV commercial together.
3: And we were urinating at the same time, so we got a nice photograph of that.
17: I don't think y'all was urinating at the same time.
14: I had to move over one because of the splash.
3: Dennis was complaining.
16: Not from the urine stream, though. That was weird.
17: That's why I'm not a big fan of the urinals.
14: Yeah. Yeah.
3: You don't like urinals?
17: Oh,
14: no.
17: That splash, yeah.
14: I don't care for it.
17: Because it's, yeah.
14: It's, I know.
17: It's, you know, other people's product is getting on me. That's why I say bring your own product.
14: Yeah,
3: I like it when they have the little walls between the dividers between the urinals.
14: Yeah, that's nice.
3: Do you have a standard protocol? You walk into an airport and there's like 10 urinals. Do you go to the far one or the close one? Or
5: you just say,
17: I'm always.
14: You always have to separate one from if someone's using one. You got to go.
17: I'm looking for a stall first.
15: Stall in what? In my regular life, I use a toilet.
12: Uh-huh. Oh, so you're a stall guy.
15: I like the stall because I don't never know.
12: Do you stand or sit?
15: Oh, there's no reason to sit if you ain't got to sit.
12: That's what I said. Yeah.
15: But
12: then if I do that, I have to go to the... You have to get a towel to pick up the toilet seat. You can't touch that thing.
15: You say what?
5: Why don't you use toilet paper?
14: Why don't you use your foot?
12: Well, the toilet paper's also already been soiled.
15: But I don't even like. It's like a job. You got to have a good rotator cuff in public restroom now. Anyway, you just be shaking, get water, paper towel.
14: Yeah. Don't you feel like an idiot when you go up to the automatic faucet and then nothing happens?
15: Nothing is going on.
5: Yes, yes.
14: There needs to be a word for that.
12: Where you start dancing, trying to get the thing to work.
5: Right.
14: Yeah, you know.
12: Then you go down to the next one to see if that one will work.
14: It doesn't work.
12: Then it doesn't work.
14: Then the one that you just were waving at, the little kid walks up and it works.
5: Yeah. Yes. Mm-hmm.
15: But you know they ain't going to never do that with the toilet paper. You can't just be shaking at the toilet.
5: Do you put soap on first, then water, or do you water, then soap?
12: Oh, water, soap, then.
5: See, I do water, then soap, too, usually. But then a lot of people I've noticed have started doing the soap first, and then they get into that predicament where they can't get the water to come on. And now they got a handful of soap.
15: Mm.
12: Then they walk out in the airport.
14: That's
12: hallway.
14: Why you go back. That's why you go back to the auto flush toilets and you put your hands in there.
15: Sometimes I like to go in the family restroom. I'm a big fan of the family.
14: Oh yeah, that's nice and private. Uh-huh. Yeah.
15: Without a family, I just go
14: of
15: in
14: course
15: there by myself. That's when you gotta, yeah. That's
5: you
15: when
5: got
15: you
5: all that.
15: That's
5: space?
15: When you got to do. Yeah, that's yeah. You need space. The handicap stall. That's a nice one.
14: That is nice room. It's like having a suite.
15: It's a suite. Yeah. Yeah. Sometimes
18: it's like over at the Villa Rick.
15: Yeah, it's nice.
5: Some of them even have a two bedroom.
15: It's got bars.
5: And they have sinks in them sometimes.
15: Yeah. They got their own sink. Yeah.
18: If things get out of control, you can get them back on track with the bars.
14: That's right.
15: It's like a studio apartment.
14: That's right.
12: And then you feel bad, though, when you get out and there's a guy sitting there in the wheelchair.
15: And that's my worst fear when I go in a handicap, is there actually going to be a handicap
5: person. Has that ever happened to you?
15: It's never happened to me.
5: Never happened to me.
15: Actually, I've never seen a handicap person in the bathroom.
12: Well, they do go.
15: I believe you. Yeah.
14: I know, but I'm with Rodman here. I don't think I've ever seen
18: handicapped people aren't on trial here. Calm
15: like,
18: down.
15: Like people get wheelchair when they get off the plane. But they ain't handicapped. They just don't want to walk.
14: Uh-huh. You know what? And there are just like at Disneyland, at Disney World.
12: Yeah.
14: They want the scooter because they don't want to walk
15: a lot. Yeah, it's too much. It's too much.
12: We're hanging out with our guest, comedian Rodman.
14: I'm with you there.
12: He's traveling all over the country. Are you a single man?
15: No, sir. I'm married out every day. Yeah, I go home every day. Yeah, that I can.
14: Uh-huh.
15: Yeah, so no, married. Yeah, I got the Tuscan. That's Tuscan. I got that from Hawaii, the black ring.
12: I can't see the ring because it's black.
15: It's all right. I said I need rings to match my watch.
16: Full disclosure. Rodman is more brown than he is black. But.
15: Yeah, that's what I told him. I said, his green don't match my watch.
12: Oh, I forgot his brother is the black guy.
5: I forgot his brother's
12: a black guy. He's blue. We established
15: blue.
12: That earlier.
15: My brother's a dog of shade.
14: Much darker.
16: That's right.
15: Get it right, yeah.
12: Okay, thank you.
14: I can't answer that. I don't have time for this. Bob and Tom Show.
19: Hey, fellas.
14: Oh, hi, Floyd.
19: Have enjoyed your Rodman program.
14: Thank you very much.
19: I've got a question for Dennis. When you were playing for the Christmas...
14: No, it is not Dennis Rodman.
19: Why did they call you the worm? I'll hang up.
12: Okay, thank you. We're with the comedian Rodman.
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22: 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We're looking back on the life and honoring the life of the legendary Dolly Parton, going back and looking at the time she joined In Studio Live in July of 2002. This first segment is her joining the show and talking to the gang and how she got started in her music career, the writing process, family inspirations, and even though some parts of her were artificial, she was still all genuine person. It's coming up.
23: Good morning.
24: She's in the house.
23: She is. Dolly Parton's going to be our guest in just a second.
5: We're having a heck of a time parking her bus. I know that.
23: Was that what they're doing out there?
24: Look at the size of the damn thing.
23: Mm-hmm. That's nice. We'll move right on here. Dear Bob and Tom, you were talking about your trip to Michigan over the weekend.
14: Had a great time.
23: I'd like to address Chick's problem with the AC.
24: Room 207, Hilton at the airport, a million degrees.
23: My room was fine.
5: There she is. Can she come in?
23: Oh, yeah, come on in.
24: Oh my gosh, there she is.
5: It's really Dolly Parton.
23: Dolly. She's here.
5: You want me to have
23: right there. That's
14: any
23: the
14: place
23: one.
14: You like.
23: Don't get over there, please.
24: Oh, that Dolly. Might be too high for you. You might sit in the lower one. Yeah.
5: Okay. Mm-hmm. Well, I need a high chair. I'm little.
18: You sure are.
1: Tiny.
23: You look great, Dolly. It's great to see you. I'm Tom. That's Bob.
2: Hi, Bob.
14: Good morning.
23: This is Christy. And then,
18: I'm Chick. How are you?
23: Chick couldn't make it this morning.
1: Taking the time to do all this.
23: You don't have to wear headphones if you don't want to, because your hair looks so nice. I don't think you want to mess it up.
1: It's all right about the hair, but I can get them on. I usually go like this in the studio anyway.
18: Save
1: the hair.
23: When you sing, even in the studio, you have them up on upside down?
1: I do it different ways, depending on how big the hair is. And what kind of mood I'm in.
18: You really smell great. Can I say that?
1: Good.
18: Yeah.
1: Didn't overdo it, did I?
18: No.
1: I put a cord on this morning.
23: You know, this is a funny thing about Dolly Parton. I was reading this is actually an award-winning famous article about the Grateful Dead in the mid-70s. It was an article called Grateful Dead I Have Known. Mm-hmm. And Grateful Dead, the famous acid rock band, and the guy had been following the Dead around for quite some time. And he was talking with Jerry Garcia, who, you know, the Captain Trips, the man who was the great electric guitarist. And he was asking Jerry about his favorite artists. And he mentioned Dolly Parton and how much he enjoyed Dolly. Have you ever seen this article?
1: No.
23: I'll get it for you. I'm not kidding.
1: I had no idea.
23: I was thinking about you on the road yesterday and thinking about the things that... Because I used to watch your TV show and you'd grab a guitar. And I remember thinking to myself, how can she play guitar so well with your long nails? And
1: pretty dang good.
23: Yeah,
14: you do. How do you do it?
1: I'm a girl and all.
18: Yeah. Well, you hear that? Yeah.
1: But I've learned to play though with the open tuning and I've kind of with the bar chords and all. I won't let myself be limited if it's something I want to do. I'll find a way to work it.
23: So did you make the choice to have the long nails after you learned to play the guitar and have to adapt your guitar style?
1: Yeah, when I got up there being a girl and being so sissy. But now when I get serious about my writing, which I am very serious, and I write tons of songs every year. I write at least 50, 75 songs a year. And I usually will take the nails off and really write some serious songs, get them down on tape, and then go have a new set of acrylic nails put on it.
18: Oh, okay.
1: So,
18: mean those aren't
1: meantime,
18: real?
1: Oh, there ain't nothing about me real.
23: You know, I don't agree, Dolly. I think everyone loves you. We were doing a show. We were in Grand Rapids, Michigan with our band. We had a sold-out show, whatever it was, 1,550 people. And I mentioned the fact on our show on Tuesday we're going to have Ted Nugent and his band. And I said, here's a surprise. On Monday we're going to have Dolly Parton. And the crowd went crazy.
1: Really? Mm-hmm. Well, I've been around a long time. I'm just sort of like everybody's aunt. You know, it's like, Aunt Dolly's coming. Yay.
18: Well, I got
1: like
18: news for you, Dolly.
1: I'd like you to be aunt that looked like you. Yeah. Oh, well.
14: Could you be like a kissing cousin and
1: say, I'd be glad to with you.
23: Dear Bob and Tom, I am so pleased to see that Dolly Parton is going to be your guest today on the Bob and Tom Show. I have had the opportunity to be around several movie stars on different movie sets, and Dolly Parton is by far the most gracious, friendly, and generous person I have ever come across.
1: Aww.
23: I had the pleasure of sitting and conversing with her one day on the set while she was shooting the wonderful movie Steel Magnolias. She told me about how she got her start and how much her grandmother did for her and how much her grandmother meant to her and how her grandmother took her on the bus to make her first record and how her career evolved to where she is today. We talked for several hours. I found Dolly Parton to be absolutely amazing. I wish everyone could realize how sincere and genuine she is.
1: Well, what a nice thing. You just never know what people are going to say about you.
23: Except for your nails, which are fake.
1: They're fake, yeah. Like I say, well, I like to think I look totally artificial, but I'd like to believe that I'm totally real.
14: Mm-hmm.
1: So, but I guess it matters what comes out of the heart, don't it? Mm-hmm. They say God only judges us by the intent of the heart, so hopefully the intent of my heart is all good. But I like all the God, though. God didn't have a thing to do with that. You ought to have seen it, though, when the Lord had it by himself.
23: Dolly, do you have a dog?
1: Well, I've had several dogs, and I lost my little dog about 3 years ago. I had a little Boston Terrier was the last dog I had, named Popeye. And, I just loved him. And I see him everywhere. It's like on commercials, they're always showing those little Boston Terriers. And it's like, there's Popeye.
23: The reason I ask is we were talking with Mary Tyler Moore, who's a real big dog person. And we talk about dogs a lot on our show. And I was wondering if you had a dog voice. When you talk to your dog, or do you just, I mean, your voice is so great and distinctive anyway, but...
4: You're a big sweetie.
1: Sure, I do all of those. I usually, my husband and I used to talk through our dog. I'd send messages. Popeye, you tell him that if he don't get out there and get that stuff off the board, that I am not coming back So usually I just talk to him the way I would talk to my husband. So it's really kind of like my voice talking to Carl through the dog.
23: That's the most unusual answer we've ever had to that question. This letter mentions your grandmother.
1: Well, actually, I don't understand that, because I don't have a grandmother that was on a bus. Now, I loved both my grandmothers, and I often talk about my grandmother that was bedridden, that I used to, she used to encourage me. I used to go sit on the bed with her, and she used to order me all these things out of the Sears and Roebuck catalog, because she was like bedridden for like 40 years, and I was the only one of the grandchildren that would spend time with her. And I used to sit on her bed, and after I started to be a star and dream about going, I used to go sit and tell her about all my trips and stuff on the road. So it must be what he was talking about, because I have neither of my grandparents were in show business.
23: Mm-hmm. Was your first instrument the guitar?
1: Yeah, I learned to play. Well, actually, I rigged up some old instrument out of an old mandolin that I had found in the barn, and some old piano strings out of an old abandoned church, and I had kind of rigged up some kind of sound like some Middle Eastern kind of an instrument. But the first instrument, but I used to write with that, anything to make a noise. But my first guitar that I ever had, my Uncle Lewis Owens had given me a little Martin guitar, one of those baby Martins. And, oh, I love that thing. And Martin's still my favorite guitar.
23: Yeah,
1: I have several of them.
23: Those are pretty good.
1: Yeah.
23: If you turn around, one of the gentlemen who produces the show,
2: that guy,
23: how many guitars do you have currently? About 55.
1: Oh, my goodness. Mm-hmm.
23: Now, do you collect
1: anything?
23: You've
1: probably got a lot of old Martins, too, don't you? Yeah, they're great.
14: He has his Martin family album that he sends around.
23: He's salivating right
18: we
23: now.
18: We call him a guitar homo, is what we call him, Dolly.
1: Well, I tell you, though, if you get into something like that, it's like anything that you collect, especially guitars if you love music. But I do. I have probably 7,500 guitars, different kinds. Mm-hmm. Martin's my favorite, but I do play all different kinds of guitars. People always give you, like when you're a musician and you're on stage, all the guitar companies always give you free guitars just so you'll play one on TV or you'll have it on stage. So that's all good advertisement. So I've collected a lot of free guitars too, but I've paid some money for.
23: Where do you keep them all?
1: Well, I have a big old farm back in Nashville, and so I have big storage barns. I keep all my junk and everything every fan gives me. I can't throw it away because I know the time that took, even if it's like not even great looking stuff. And I usually call it my arts and crap building. So I usually keep my instruments on one end of my arts and crap building,
18: and the crap on the other end. There you go. That's right.
23: Yeah, okay, we'll get that every once in a while. Someone will do maybe a drawing of us or something in stained glass, and it's
18: lovely.
23: Not the world's greatest rendition.
1: But you know how much time they spend as much time on that as if they
18: it would have been something nice.
1: Picture.
18: Yeah.
1: Sure. So you kind of take that into consideration. And I have a lot of those things at the, we did a new museum at Dollywood. I have a theme park up in East Tennessee. And part of the new addition this year, our 17th season, was a new museum. And so I took a lot of the things that the fans had given me from the arts and crap building that I kept all these years, and we displayed them. And I know that like a lot of people are going to come through there, and they're going to be saying, "Oh, I did that! I did that! I did that back in '65! I did that in '72! I did that!" So it'll be exciting, I think, for some of the fans to come see a few things that they did.
14: They did.
23: Do you remember the very first song you wrote? Can you?
1: It was about a little cob doll that Mama had made some little tassels, took the corn silk off of the shuck, and Daddy had burned some poker hole eyes in it because we were. I'm

0: Up, and you're talking about my dog voice I had, but when I wrote the song, it's like, little tiny tassel top, I love you an awful lot, hope you never go away, I want you to stay, little tiny tassel top, you're the only friend I got, big brown eyes and corn silk hair, how you make me smile. So it was little tiny tassel top. And I was about 5 then. Mm-hmm. And I wrote that little song because Mom was always fascinated that I could rhyme words, because all my mother's people were very musical. But from the time I was little, Mama used to write down stuff before I could write that I had written. So she'd kept that through the years. And so that was my first one.
1: Well, that was great.
0: Oh, yeah,
1: how
0: right.
1: Pretty.
0: Yeah.
2: I thought it was the other Tassel Top song. Tassel Top, Tennessee. Good old Tassel Top.
0: Tassel Top, Tennessee. I've included Rocky Top in my show. I have a new
2: See, she knew it was Rocky Top I was singing, sort of.
3: I knew it was Rocky Top.
0: Oh, you guys are not that in tune with country music. You know Rocky.
4: I knew it, too. I
0: He was rocking top Tennessee for him.
2: Nolly, you travel a lot across country. You ever stay in a hotel room that was overly hot?
0: Yeah.
2: Isn't it awful?
0: Yeah.
2: Oh, I just got back from Grand Rapids, room 207.
0: 207.
2: The Hilton at the airport. Oh,
4: hot.
2: God,
0: it was probably
2: hot.
0: Humid outside.
2: Oh, yeah.
0: It makes you mad. It makes you irritable.
2: Yes, it did.
4: It made
0: me irritable. There's just a few things that really get under my skin.
4: Dolly, don't be on his side. All of the rooms were adequately air-conditioned. He just couldn't operate it. As this letter says, this is from a guy who didn't know the difference between cream cheese and whipped cream last week when he was eating. I can't believe he knew how to operate an air conditioner.
2: You dunk one bagel in a vat of whipped cream and you're labeled.
4: We have to take a short break. The legendary Dolly Parton is our guest, and she's going to hang with us. We'll be right back. This is The Bob and Tom Show.
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0: It's a special edition of the Bob and Tom Show. We're looking back and honoring the life of the legendary Dolly Parton and going back and listening to the time that she was in studio with the gang in July of 2002. This segment, she talks about covering Led Zeppelin, the making of 9 to 5, and even talk about some Dolly Parton impersonators. It's all on the way in just a moment.
4: Once again, welcome back to the Bob and Tom Show, coast to coast, and joining us in the studio, it is actress, singer, songwriter, legend, it's Dolly Parton.
5: Well, thank you. I'm so happy to be here with all of you. You're legends, too, as a matter of fact. That's why I decided to come up here. I wanted to see some legends.
4: Not true, but very kind.
5: My God. I am honored
4: Dolly and
5: here.
4: I were talking during the break, and all of a sudden she went, wait a second, read me that letter again. And she did want to mention that, in fact,
5: when you said that, when you first read the letter, I was thinking that someone was talking about thinking I was from one of those musical families where my grandparents and my parents had been, and said something about me traveling on the bus with my grandmother about making my record. And I thought somebody's got me mixed up with
6: someone else.
5: Those musical families. But then it dawned on me when you went on break, I said, let me see that letter again. They were talking about my other grandma. My grandma Parton is the one that was bedridden and sick. My grandma Renee, when I was a little girl, I was 10 years old, and my grandmother Renee was the only one that was available to ride with me on a Greyhound bus down to Lake Charles, Louisiana, where my uncle, John Henry, was in the military, and they had a little recording studio there, and this guy was going to record me on a record because my uncle had set this up. So my two uncles, my Uncle Bill Owens, who was like my early manager and played guitar, we went down to be with my uncle, and my grandmother rode down there with me. She was so nervous, she was so scared, and she dipped snuff, and she carried her little mayonnaise jar to spit her snuff, and she'd never been anywhere. We got lost, and we missed our bus somewhere out on the routing, and she was crying, and I was trying to help her. Here we are, 10 years old. So I'm sure that was the story I was telling when he said my first record, and I was thinking, you're talking about me traveling on a tour bus with my grandparents. So anyway, yes, and that was a sweet letter, and thank you for writing, and now it just registered. Well, duh, I had just walked in here, and I was addled.
4: Nice. Dolly Parton, of course, is the voice that you're listening to. Were you ever in a band per se, or were you always doing a solo artist or doing duets with other? What was
5: in my early days? I was always a solo artist, but my uncles, my mother's brothers, all my mother's people were very musical, and my uncles John Henry and Lewis and Bill. We had a little combo, like the Bill Owens combo, and I was the girl singer in that. So it was just my uncles in my early, early days.
4: So it didn't have like a cool name or anything.
5: They were just backing me up. No, I was never. It was just my uncles that were kind of working with me. Later on, though, as I started to grow in the business and left the other shows, I had the Traveling Family Band, which was still made up of brothers, sisters, cousins, uncles. But no, I was not from one of those bands where I was the girl singer. I was always kind of.
4: It's always fun to ask musicians about the names of their first bands and especially those influenced by the British invasion and all those funny band names they came up with.
5: Well, mine was like country band. Well, we had the Traveling Family Band, and then I had a band called Gypsy Fever.
4: There we go.
5: And then the Mighty Fine Band was my last band, and now I have a new band out now that I just put together. I'm going back on tour for the first time in 10 years. I haven't had a complete band together, and I call them the Blue Neeks. It's like unique bluegrass. So we are the Blue Neeks. Yeah. And it's so funny because it
6: sounds like a cosmetic line.
5: We spelled it like B-L-U-E-N-I-Q-U-E-S, like with the blue. And my mother was looking at the artwork, and she said, and she's looking at it and looking at it, she said, Lord have mercy, why would anybody want to call a band the Blue Eunuchs? I said, not the Blue Eunuchs.
7: Who would want to be in a band, the Blue Eunuchs?
6: I wouldn't want to be in it.
5: I said, I had to tell my husband they were eunuchs. That's the only way he'd let me go.
4: No wonder they've got the blues.
7: Yeah.
4: I'd be very upset.
5: So I've had my band names also.
6: My God.
4: That's the voice of Dolly Parton. Dolly, on a very unusual choice.
6: I think it's Stairway to Heaven.
5: Yeah. What do you think about that?
6: It's pretty incredible.
5: Did you listen to it?
6: I heard it in the other room.
4: It's beautiful. And you, did you actually contact Robert Plant? Because I understand that you made a couple lyric changes.
5: Well, I did. In fact, we, when I put the song together, I always kind of heard it as a gospel song. And then when I decided that I was going to add the choir to it, I just always thought it was more like a big thing. And I just added a little ad-lib lines of like, you can't buy it, you can't borrow, you got to walk it straight and narrow, and the great almighty dollar leaves you lonely, lost, and hollow. You know, like you can't buy your way to heaven, you got to, you know, you got to work. So anyhow, I thought, well, I wonder if they're going to clear this, because usually when you make any lyric change, you have to get a clearance from the writers and the publishers. And so I sent it in, and I didn't hear back for weeks and weeks, and I was just sweating bullets, because I thought, they're not going to let me put this on my CD, and we were getting close, and I didn't hear, and I didn't hear, and I thought, they hate it, they're not going to let me do it. And then finally, we did get a note back from Jimmy and Robert, and they loved it, and they were very complimentary. They had been out of town, and they had not heard it, so it was only when they got back. So, but they said it was fine, and they were proud of it. So I was really thrilled, you know, with that.
4: What's funny, because you get a band like Led Zeppelin, you think their influences are going to be all these heavy metal guys, and I remember reading that Robert Plant's primary influence at the time that he wrote that song was Joni Mitchell.
5: Yeah.
4: He'd been spending hours listening to the album Blue. Mm-hmm. And, you know, because you think of these heavy metal monster guys up there, yeah. And here he is, you know, back in the trailer doing the Circle Game song.
5: But I love him anyway. And he had said, he had made comment that he had always heard that more of a spiritual song, too. So he loved the choir part.
4: Well, but can you just fire up this? We'll just play a little taste of it so you get a sense of it. You'll recognize it right away. But a bold choice.
5: Well, I just always loved the song, and everybody said, oh, you can't be serious. You can't do Stairway to Heaven. That's a classic. You shouldn't mess with that. Nobody messes with that. I said, well, why not? I'm a girl, and I got a great feeling for the song, and I'm doing it kind of bluegrass. It'd be different. I won't hopefully be as crucified as somebody else might be. And I thought, well, what are they going to do, kill me? Well, what's the worst that can happen? And if they kill me, they won't eat me. So it's just a song.
4: Well,
5: Okay.
7: If I eat
5: you. Go now.
4: If Ted Nugent were here.
5: He'd be grilling. He might.
6: Kill it and grill it. There we go.
4: Just play the beginning of it.
6: All right.

0: that beautiful?
1: Yeah.
0: Dolly Parton and the classic Stairway to Heaven.
2: Well, it gets really interesting toward the end. Someday on the show, you'll have to play the end where the choir and everything comes on. It's like we tried to do it basically true to the song route, you know, through the middle part of it, and then it kind of starts to take its turns. But okay,
0: we'll give it to Dean. Have him get to that part. We just want to talk to you, and we'll play more of it in a minute. Once again, obviously, Dolly Parton is our guest here in the studio. This is the Bob and Tom program. Don't make any mistakes. You're in the right place. What's the story? Can you tell us a little bit about 9 to 5 and the movie and the song?
2: Yeah, actually, can you hear this? This is my fingernails, my acrylic nails.
1: Mm-hmm.
2: And when I wrote the song, we were on the set. This was like in 1979 when we actually started doing the show. And we did, I think it was in 80 when it came out. But anyhow, I was on the set and I wrote the theme song. And I didn't always have a guitar because we were always like doing different things. And I just would got working 9 to 5. And then I got the idea that also sounded like a typewriter. So we used the typewriter in the song as kind of like the percussion. So it was just a song I wrote on the set, and it fit in with the thing. And it, you know, did really well. And that was my first movie. I'd never even seen a movie made until that. So I had a hit record and a hit movie, and boy, I felt so special.
1: Not bad.
0: And you were hilarious in that movie.
3: Yeah, you were great.
2: You think?
3: You really were.
2: It was fun. Oh, that's one of the most fun things I've ever done.
3: Changed you a rooster to a hen in one shot. That's right.
2: Yeah, that's a line that's following me around. Yeah.
0: Did you help him with the dialogue to make it more Dolly-like?
2: Oh, sure. You always do, especially the southern parts, like when we were doing Steel Magnolias and stuff. Especially on the straight talk that I did with Disney, we were having to come up with every old country saying that we could, like nervous as a one-legged man in a long-tailed cat in a room full of rocking chairs, and busy as a one-legged man in a butt-kicking contest. All those things, like you can just kind of gather up all the stuff that you know. So they'll take anything they can get. They usually have a real good script, but it's always good if you can ad-lib and if you can bring different things to it. And usually I do, because I'm always coming up with something. Good, bad, or indifferent. I can't keep my mouth shut.
0: So 9 to 5, the bad guy.
1: Dabney Coleman.
0: Dabney Coleman.
2: Yeah, great guy. Texas boy.
0: Yeah, he plays a great bad guy.
2: Yeah, he does. And we hated him in the movie. But we loved working with him. He's a great guy, though. He's fun. But, he plays such a bad part. We just really got into abusing him on there. We was thrilled to get to tie him up because he would just stay in that character just to taunt us on the set. It was like, will you just stop? We're not filming now. Just stop. But anyhow, he kept it like that, so we would really just get into tying him up and, you know, just really abusing him badly. But he's a good guy. Fun to work with. And Jane and Lily were great. That was a fun project.
0: Yeah, and if you haven't seen the movie 9 to 5, a big thumbs up.
2: Oh, who ain't seen that? They show every time on TV. I'll be in a motel room somewhere on the road, and I'll turn on the TV, and it's like, 9 to 5, 9 to 5. It's like, will you stop playing that?
0: And every once in a while, you run into someone who hasn't seen some mega classic. I look to my right 2 feet away, and I see Christy Lee, and we were talking about the movie The Godfather.
4: I've never seen The Godfather. Have you seen The Godfather?
2: No.
4: See?
3: Out! Both of you, out! Go! Sorry! Interview's over!
0: We have never kicked a guest out of the show.
1: Oh, my God.
0: Miss Parton, I'm sorry.
2: You know what? It's like I usually don't like to watch all those, you know, hardcore blood.
3: Oh, my God. It's another one.
1: It's a girl thing.
2: It is a girl thing. It is a girl thing, I'm sure.
5: Look, it's Dolly and Christy in a perfect world. There's President Kennedy. Hello. Everything is fine and delightful.
6: There's no blood. There's no pain.
2: I have seen blood and gore, and I've been part of some of them. But I usually don't. That's not my kind of movie as a rule.
4: Bless your heart. Yeah. See,
0: so everybody's seen 9 to 5, but they haven't seen The Godfather.
4: Yeah.
0: Okay.
4: Because we like to be happy.
0: But I bet there are people, I guarantee there are people who have never heard the song Stairway to Heaven. There may be people who are bluegrass fans or whatever. You have fans from all walks of life.
2: Yeah. Oh, that's true.
0: And someone's going to hear that song for the very first time. And they're going
2: to think on Stairway to Heaven? If you ain't heard Stairway to Heaven, you really need to get the lid out. and brush up on your Led Zeppelin.
0: Dolly, if you ain't seen The Godfather.
2: I knew it was out there, though. I was aware of that.
3: She's aware of it.
2: I was aware of it.
0: Mr. Coppola, I don't know the name. Dolly Parton is our guest, and she is a legend and a wonderful personality, obviously. And
4: makes a good wine, though.
0: Huh?
1: She makes a good wine?
4: No, he does. Coppola.
0: Oh Francis. Oh, okay.
4: Coppola, yeah.
1: Coppola.
0: Whatever.
4: I may not see his movies, but I enjoy
1: Dolly, what in the world ever brought you to building a theme park?
2: Well, I just thought that would be the perfect thing to do. First of all, I did it up in the Great Smoky Mountains National mm-hmm. Park area, which is where I was born and raised. And people don't realize that that's the most visited national park in the United States. We get like 10 million people through there every year. Mm-hmm. And plus, it was a great business move to make. I knew I'd make a lot of money, which I have, and I've been very fortunate with that. But I also knew it would be great for that area mm-hmm. and give a lot of my people jobs, so I didn't have to just pay them out of my pocket. I make them work for it.
1: There you go.
2: No, but it's a great thing for
1: that whole
2: area. Well,
1: it just seems like someone as busy as you are that, to take on something, I would imagine a theme park's pretty difficult to run.
2: It is, but I also have partners, mm-hmm. the Hershen family, Pete and Jack, and they have spent their whole lives and their father before them in the theme park business. So mm-hmm. you always try to find people that are smarter than you if you start out to do something, and they do a wonderful job. So I don't have to do all the dirty work, but I'm always involved in the planning and you know, in the excitement of that. But it's really been a wonderful thing for that whole area.
4: Mm-hmm. Yeah, thanks and for putting it near the outlet malls. I really appreciate it.
2: Yeah, it's a good spot.
4: Kids something to do and mom gets to shop.
2: That's
4: very
2: true.
4: Nice.
2: It does give everybody something.
0: Have you been on all the cool rides?
2: Well, you know, I hate rides. And
0: don't say that.
2: I do. And it's like, I don't try not to lie about it because the kids really like it. If we get like a big roller coaster or something and I won't ride it, they think it's got to be cool if I'm scared to ride it. It's mm-hmm. got to be the one to get on. But I just always got sick riding rides. Plus, with all my false hair and my false eyelashes and my false this, it's like I'm afraid I'll throw a shoe or something. Too. So it's like, I just don't get on them. It's like, I don't have to.
1: Oh my God.
2: The truth and get somebody else up there. But once we did one of our big, when we had a roller coaster ride, the big one, the Tennessee Tornado three years back, well, we got all these Dolly lookalikes, and we had all these women like in these Dolly wigs and dressed up like me. So then when it went around for the press, it was like just, it was loaded with all these people that look like me.
1: Loaded
2: so it was like
1: Dolly.
2: I was just saying, yeah, which one is Dolly? And I told him, and then I was waiting down at the foot of the, you know, of the ride. I hadn't even been on it. So I said, well, that goes to show you how I feel about it. So.
1: Mm-hmm.
2: But anyhow, we do have wonderful rides. We have a great amusement area in the park, but it's a theme park, too. A lot of people think it's just some pissy little, you know, amusement park. But it's really quite a park.
1: Mm-hmm.
0: There is a direct link on bobandtom.com to Dollywood, as well as to Dolly's website.
3: Are there also Dolly Parton lookalikes walking around the park all the time?
2: Yeah, and they're mostly boys.
0: See, I was going to ask that, and I thought, no, I'm not going to be rude.
3: You know what? You were right.
0: I was going to say, you know.
3: You were right.
0: Chick and I were in Vegas. We drove by someplace, and they had the standards. They had Judy Garland, and there's also
3: Joan
0: Dolly
3: Rivers,
0: Parton.
3: Dolly Parton, and it was a guy.
0: But I'm not going to ask about that, because that would be mean, and I think Dolly's a wonderful person.
2: Well, thank
0: now
2: you.
0: She brings it up.
2: No, but
0: first,
2: they do.
0: First the Godfather thing. Now this.
2: Oh, he's going to get on me bad. Anyway. But actually, the boys really have fun dressing with me. And like I always said, it's a good thing I was a girl, or I definitely would have been a drag queen. Because I love all that God, and I'm easy to copy, because all you just need is a big old cheap blonde wig and get some, you know, some boobs and stuff. So it's easy. I'm just saying I'm easy to copy.
1: Mm-hmm.
2: Not that I'm easy to be.
3: No.
2: But I'm easy to copy.
1: You're easy to look at, I'll tell you that.
0: Dolly Parton is our guest.
1: We have to take a
0: break. She's fantastic, and I'm thrilled. And let's take a short break. Don't go anywhere. This is the Bob and Tom Show.
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7: It's a special edition of the Bob and Tom Show as we look back and honor the life of the legendary Dolly Parton and look back at her time live in studio back in July of 2002. This segment, she talks about life outside of music. Now she enjoys a quiet family life. She also talks about working on Johnny Carson and even calls out Randy Newman. Have to listen to more of that coming up.
1: This is the Bob and Tom Show. Good morning.
0: We have a lovely guest in the studio.
3: Thank you.
4: She's
0: gorgeous.
4: You're so wonderful to me, Tom.
0: She's gorgeous. And well, so are you, Christy. Christy looking great. Christy, pregnant.
3: You never tell me I'm gorgeous anymore, Tom. Remember when I was your man? Remember that? When you cast
0: me aside. I'm sure Dolly Parton got up early so she could hear you talk about your hairy body.
4: And your man love. We don't want to hear it.
0: Dolly Parton is our guest.
2: Oh, I'm enjoying it all.
3: Only a man can please another man, Dolly. Let me tell you. Am I right on that?
2: Why are you getting into that?
1: I don't blame you. We don't hear or see much of Carl. He's a pretty quiet guy.
2: Well, you won't because he does not like the limelight.
1: No.
2: But he's a fun guy. He's a great guy. Mm-hmm.
0: Dolly, do you ever... Did you have a place you can go where you don't have to be Dolly? I was reading the Peter Grolnick biography about Elvis, and he was sitting in a recording session one day, and this guy was talking to him, and during a break, and Elvis looked at him finally, and he goes, "Well, no, I got to go back to being Elvis." Mm-hmm. He was just tired of it for a while. Do you ever just want to? Do you have a place you can go where you can? Not you're not going to get bothered. Not a lot of questions like these.
2: I enjoy my life, though. I enjoy being Dolly, whether it's behind the scenes or out on the set. But I do. I can always go home. And my husband's very private. We've been together 38 years. We've been married 36 at the end of May. And he does not get involved in show business at all. And he does not like a bunch of people around, a lot of commotion. So I can always go home and pretty much rest assured that unless we're having some sort of a family gathering, which like we did yesterday, had a Dean family reunion out of the house, a big 4th of July thing. But for the most part, we live very quiet. We have a little camper, a little RV, and we just run around and kind of stop at a little fast food restaurant, stop along the riverbanks, and just travel around. We just have a good time. We have a little place out on the lake. We go out and fish a bit and throw them back. And so, yeah, I can always go home to Carl, and we have a great time. But I enjoy all of it. Like I say, I enjoy the commotion, too, because I'm a hyper-spastic little high-energy person, so it don't bother me like it does some.
0: Are you a Beatles fan?
2: Oh, I love the Beatles and Elvis, too, since you brought him up. But, yeah, I love all kinds of music, and I love their music. I'll never forget the first time I heard I Want to Hold Your Hand. I was young. Well, I was still in high school then. And, I'd never heard a sound like that. I just love the Beatles.
0: Mm-hmm. Dolly Parton, of course, is our guest. She has a new album, and we mentioned this earlier, among the songs on the album, a slightly altered version of Stairway to Heaven. She got permission of Robert Plant and Jimmy Page to make a couple minor changes in the record, and that's certainly getting a little bit of talk.
2: Yeah, I think people are mostly just fascinated that somebody would do it, especially a girl. Mm-hmm. And it is such a classic, but I did it from the bottom of my heart. I was not trying to be gimmicky or trying to do something just to be, you know, just have a novelty thing to put out. I really loved the song, and I've always wished that I could do it. And then when my last CD, I recorded Collective Soul song Shine and won a Grammy on that.
3: Oh, yeah. Mm-hmm.
2: And then I thought, well, I was trying to think of something else I loved that was kind of in that vein, or at least of another world of music, that I could take and kind of bluegrass a bit, blue-neek it, so to speak, my own unique bluegrass. And so I just thought, well, I'm going to try it, and if it turns out great, I'll put it on the CD, and if it don't, nobody will ever know I tried it. But a lot of people just, you know, think it turned out good, and I was proud of it.
0: Do you have a song that you really like that's really queer and goofy and stupid and silly, and if you tell people, oh, yeah, I really like the 1910 Fruit Gum Company or something, they go, oh, come on.
2: Well, I'm sure there are many, but nothing just pops right into my head.
0: Chickster, do you have a...
3: Huh?
0: You have particular songs that are moronic, but you love
3: them.
0: Well,
3: of course, John Gary, one of the greatest talents America ever produced, and people just, you know, go right by him.
4: Who's like, John Gary?
3: Exactly. See what I'm saying?
0: How about you
3: see the problem?
0: Christy, do you have an individual song that is just everyone else thinks is just goofy that you really like?
4: I love the 1910 Fruit Gum.
0: I love the song
5: Yummy, Yummy, One, Two,
4: Yummy,
5: Three,
4: Yummy,
5: One, Two, Three, Red Light.
4: Yeah.
0: Love that song.
2: Yeah. I have a song. Can I just go reverse with that? I have a song that everybody else loves and I hate.
0: Mm-hmm. Oh, what's
2: that? Don't want no short people around me.
0: Randy Newman.
2: Randy Newman, why did you write a song like that for us little pygmies? I mean, don't you know that hurts people's feelings? It's like, but anyway, I hate that song. It's like, I was thinking, I don't want no short people. But if you're short, you don't like it. Mm-hmm. But everybody else loves it. So
1: you're not very tall, are you?
2: No, I'm like 5'2", 5'1" and a half, 5'2".
1: So you're that inner
2: if I'm standing up straight, that's without the shoes, but I'm...
0: You're taller than Christy.
12: I am taller than me, honey.
1: Mm-hmm.
2: But people like us, I bet you hate that song too, don't you?
12: Yeah, I never cared for that.
2: It's like when they say your little grubby fingers, little grubby toes.
3: Little beady eyes.
2: We don't all have little beady eyes and little grubby fingers and little grubby toes just because we're little. Go to hell, Randy.
0: Now stop it.
3: Well, that's a little rough.
2: Just joking. He's a great talent, and I love all his stuff with that one, but if I ever see him in person, I'm going to go up and say, why did you write
0: it? It was so funny because Randy had written so many great songs and made so many great records, and then that, of all things, became a hit.
1: Yeah.
2: I know.
0: And you know who's singing the background vocals on that? Those are the Eagles.
1: Are they really?
0: Yeah.
2: No kidding.
0: Yeah, that's Henley and Fry,
2: positive. Mm-hmm. I'll talk to them, too, for even being part of it.
0: That's right. It's a two or three of the Eagles are doing that. We have a couple of interesting questions from the audience. It says, Dear Bob and Tom, please ask Dolly to tell the story of how she had to wash while growing up in a crowded house.
2: There's 12 of us kids. There's 6 boys and 6 girls in my family, and we lived in a very small house, and we didn't have, like, bathrooms. So we had just pull this, you know, like, little curtain, and we had this wash pan. I always would say, they said, well, how did you have any privacy, you know, with all those boys in the house? I said, well, you just wash up as far as possible, and then you wash down as far as possible, and when the boys clear the room, you wash possible. I guess
3: da, da, da, da, da.
1: Yeah.
0: Thank you for the facts.
3: All right.
2: Don't they ask? We tell them.
3: Possible, eh? It's always possible.
0: That was a very good.
2: It's all possible.
0: Very good question. Obviously, Dolly Parton is our guest. Here's an interesting letter, Dolly. It says, I wanted you to tell Dolly, thank you for your book program. The United Way in Sioux Falls, South Dakota has joined with Dolly to give a book a month to any child 0 to 6 years old to encourage reading to your children and to help kids to read. My 7-month-old and 2-year-old daughters are using this program. It's great. So thanks.
2: Well, you're welcome. That's actually what they're referring to. Through Dollywood, we do a lot of wonderful work, especially for the health and education of the children in the area. But the Dollywood Foundation has what we call the Imagination Library, and we have hooked up. We actually started it. I started it on my own, giving every child born in Sevier County, which is the county where I was born and raised, a book a month from the day they're born. They get a book the day they're born, and then once a month until they start kindergarten, so they can. Then they get their little train as a little book holder, and they love that. And they just wait every day at the, you know, as they start to grow, they wait, go to the mailbox, and they think I put all the books in there, and they refer to me as the book lady. So this is actually a wonderful program, and now it's going nationwide, and eventually we hope to put it worldwide. So we're very excited about that. It's great to get the kids to learn how to love books and learn to read early on.
0: Dolly Parton is our guest once again, and here's another great letter. Please ask Dolly about a great moment on The Tonight Show with Johnny Carson.
2: Oh, probably.
0: This is a little more specific. It says Dolly was sitting, as I recall, Dolly was sitting in the chair with her guitar and sang a tribute song to Johnny. Do you remember that?
2: Oh, yeah. I thought they was talking. I thought they were going to refer to that when he said he'd give a month's pay to look down my shirt and see what was under there or something. But actually, I did write a song.
1: Is that gone? I do the same thing.
3: I don't think it's
2: much. It was one of his classic lines, and they always like use it on his anniversary.
3: I don't think it's as much as Johnny made, but
1: but it's all like
3: it's all relative, baby. Oh. I mean, you know, it means just as much to me.
4: Don't you need to call home first and get an okay?
3: No.
2: I was younger then. I'm more willing now. I'll show you.
3: All right.
2: But anyway, I did write. I'm trying to think of what the song was, but I did play something about polyester, wearing my polyester clothes, and living in a trailer park. Oh, I never really made it to the Johnny Carson show. It was the name of the song.
1: Mm-hmm.
2: And actually, when I was on Johnny's show, that was when my first big breakthrough. And I've got a lot of attention after that. And so another time when I went back, I had wrote a song about how I come from as a country girl doing this and that. But I'd never really made it to the Johnny Carson show. But I don't remember all the lines to it. But that's basically what he's talking about, I think.
0: It's kind of funny how you emerged from the country music world and have now gone so far beyond that in so many different ways. We made a reference earlier to a famous story about Jerry Garcia referring to how much he enjoyed your work in the 70s. What was the place where you really came out on the scene full? Was it 9 to 5?
2: No, it was actually just before that. It was when I had left the Porter Wagoner show, which was a country music show, a syndicated show. Was the number one syndicated show for several years, and I was with that show for 7 years, and then I wanted to go out on my own,
1: mm-hmm.
2: and did. And my first single that crossed over was a song called Here You Come Again. And so that was actually where it started, and then I got LA management, and then I had different producers. And so after that, I was actually on the Johnny Carson show and doing a lot of different things that I had not done before. And I just love people. I just love being part of everything, and I guess my big mouth and just the whole thing. The fact that I could write and sing and kind of present myself the way I did. It just all seemed to work. I don't know why it all did, but I'm glad it all did.
1: Mm-hmm.
2: But I think with Jerry, hopefully I'd like to believe, though, that they, Jerry Garcia and people that you were mentioning, that I think maybe they were into knowing how serious I was about my writing and my singing. Because a lot of people just look at me and they just think I'm just all boobs and hair. And they don't really realize that I take my writing so serious that I've got about 3,000 copyrights,
1: mm-hmm.
2: and I've written songs like I Will Always Love You for Whitney Houston, and songs like Jolene and Coat of Many Colors, and you know, different songs that a lot of other artists have recorded. So hopefully, I'd like to believe that's what Jerry and people like that are talking about. It's just
0: Jerry was
2: beyond the big old gaudy.
0: Jerry Garcia was a tremendous fan of bluegrass and a fine bluegrass player himself.
2: Well, I did not know that either. You're just giving me all kinds of information.
3: Well,
2: today.
3: He likes to be a snotty know-it-all.
2: That's
3: I don't know
2: great.
3: If you,
2: I love
3: you
2: to
3: pick
2: learn
3: that
2: stuff.
3: Up. About
0: thank you, Jake. I'm so glad that I could introduce you to. Jake, of course, is soon going to become an air conditioner repairman.
3: I'm going to start in Grand Rapids with room 207.
2: Yeah, but right. You folks out there, it's not. He's not only talking about it on the air, even when we go to commercial. He's still talking about
3: it. You will not believe how hot this room was.
0: Actually, Dolly, we're glad because now he's not talking off the air about his television set.
2: Oh, okay.
0: Dolly, do you have, what's it called? You have a
3: high-definition
0: high-def TV. Have you ever heard of this?
2: No.
0: Oh, well, you'll hear about it now. We're taking
3: so
0: a break.
3: So anyway, Dolly.
0: 6 minutes of, 6 minutes of dull tech talk. This is the Bob and Tom Show.
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0: We're speaking with Gil Moore, the great drummer and singer from the terrific band Triumph. 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
0: That's awful.
15: Yeah, it really is awful, but it's hard to top Rick's General Mud. 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

0: That's a take, Becky. Great job.
1: Okay. Are we done?
0: Yeah. Hey, what's wrong?
1: Oh, you know. Well, I wish I could sing more like Stevie Nicks.
0: You know, Becky, you can sing just like Stevie Nicks with the new Bob and Tom Sing Like Stevie Nicks kit. Here, Becky, give it a try.
1: It's a pair of nose plugs and a dildo.
0: Yeah, go ahead. Put the nose plugs on your nose.
2: You mean like this?
0: That's perfect.
2: Okay. What's the dildo for?
0: Turn on the vibrating dildo. Hold the vibrating dildo against your throat while you sing, and you sound just like Stevie Nicks.

And guys, we haven't forgotten about you. Would you like to sound like Bob Dylan during his famous Nashville Skyline period? Put on your nose clips, grab a harmonica, drop your trousers, and mid-song, cram the vibrator up your...

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1: Why do you have to get drunk to be an ass? Why do you have to get tight before you get loose?

0: Lord Coretta's a fine young comedian. Are you a health guy? You run, you look very slender. And
1: I'm not a big health guy, although I'm healthy. I just had a complete physical, and unfortunately I'm at that age where you get the real intense physical.
2: No,
1: and,
2: yeah.
1: You know, I hope I'm not sharing too much, but the doctor actually stuck a camera in my rectum. Wow. It wasn't part of any procedure. He just suspected that his nurse was stealing from it.
3: Well, internet porn.
2: Oh. Ah, well, there's photography.
3: You know, people don't go, photography. Mm-hmm. People don't go to porn shops anymore.
2: No?
3: You know, because of the internet.
2: Oh, that's true.
3: But I think you miss out on the social aspect.
4: Is there a social aspect to that?
3: Yeah, well, you avoid eye contact. Uh-huh. Try to hide your titles. Tranny? Oh, no, I was working on my car. The other day, though, I was watching gay porn.
2: Uh-oh.
3: No, wait, I'm sorry. I was watching pro wrestling.

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1: If you're laughing, it's the Bob and Tom Show. If you're not, it's those other guys.
2: Hey, it's a special edition of the Bob and Tom Show honoring the life of Dolly Parton and looking back at her time live in studio back in July of 2002. This segment, Dolly talks about her husband and his music tastes and the music tastes that they share, songs that she liked or maybe didn't like to perform live, and even being mistaken for a Dolly Parton impersonator. All that coming up in just a moment.
3: You're with Bob and Tom. Good morning.
4: Hi.
5: Hello. Good morning. Thanks for joining us. We're going to hang out with Dolly Parton for about another 20 minutes or so, and we're thrilled about that.
6: Can we just make this show go on and on and on? It's
7: I'd like to stay.
3: You can. How are you at reading sports?
7: I don't know. I don't have my reading glasses. I'll pass on. I don't want you to see me wearing glasses. I want you to think I'm young and sexy and beautiful and would never have to wear reading glasses like this.
6: Like him?
5: Like Papaw?
7: Yeah, he's over there. Huh?
3: He has no idea what's going on around him.
5: I'm sorry. I forgot that Eagle Eye Chick.
8: I had that laser vision correction stuff. Oh, yeah.
5: Works
8: I love
5: great.
8: It.
7: Yeah, everybody.
8: You see through walls now.
7: Great.
8: Or clothes.
7: I don't think they can do it with just if you.
8: No, they can't do it for
7: reading. Yeah, because I just really have to read the real close print up, you know.
8: Yeah,
7: so they can't
8: too.
7: Do that.
5: At this point, there's a procedure, but let's see. Where were we? Oh, I know. We were talking with our great guest, Dolly Parton. Next time, come by, bring a guitar, play a little tune.
7: Well, I will. I didn't realize how casual you was all set.
8: Oh,
7: up.
8: Yeah.
3: Usually we're in suits, but today was casual.
7: I'll come
3: day.
7: And stay a spell. I'll come stay a week with you, like John Mellencamp.
3: All right, be happy to have you.
5: Mm-hmm.
3: Wait, you can stay at my house.
5: You could probably you could probably do sports.
7: Well, I'll even learn. I'll bring my glasses and I'll read the weather for you sometimes.
6: Could
7: I'll
6: do
7: relieve
6: news.
7: You.
6: No. I have
7: and
6: maternity
7: news.
6: Leave coming up.
7: Oh, that's true.
5: Oh, how funny would that be?
3: And now Dolly with the news.
7: Well, you Dolly. Just don't know. Don't underestimate me. I'm not doing right with the news and the weather.
3: You'd be pulling your hair out by the time you left here, darling.
5: Dolly, you know,
7: I may pull my hair off.
5: Dolly, you said that you like to spend a lot of time at home and
7: yes.
5: in quiet time. Do you, and this may sound idiotic, but I try to be stupid whenever I can.
8: Oh,
5: do you have literally vinyl records? Do you still have, are you all CD now?
7: No, I have, in fact, my Stairway to Heaven. When I was listening to get this song ready for this album, it's still on my big records. That's I have all my
5: funny.
7: Albums, and I always keep a turntable. In fact, I have we have two or three. My husband's the same way because he's got this huge album collection, which most kids don't even know what an album is.
3: Very
7: it's
3: true.
7: A word album.
6: Right.
7: But we love our albums, and we love to play them. We love the way they feel, the way they smell, the way they go in and out of the jacket. So, of course, we have all the others, but we still love our old records.
5: So, when you said earlier that you were doing your thing with your nails about creating the brilliant song 9 to 5, and you mentioned you had the idea to transpose that into a typewriter sound, and I was thinking, you know, now that sound is gone.
6: Yeah, nobody knows.
5: No one
6: knows
5: what a typewriter is.
8: Oh, you can get a computer program.
7: Right.
8: Actually,
7: I hadn't thought of that either, but I'm from that old school, so it's like
5: this sound isn't very.
7: Well, you're right.
5: It doesn't really
7: but those
5: have
7: old timey sound. We actually used a typewriter that was in the recording studio that was my typewriter that I had, I think, from when I was in high school. And, you know, like one of those old timey ones. And it was great with those keys that are all raised up. And I love that sound. It made a good sound. But you're right. Anymore, you won't find it.
5: Oh, that's so funny. Dolly Parton is our guest, and we found out so many cool things about Dolly. And she's a vinyl person. You still have your turned it. What kind of music is your husband into?
7: Well, my husband has the widest taste in music of anybody in the world. He loves big band. He loves Led Zeppelin. He's a lead head. So he's got everything they've had. That's why I hear him playing all this stuff in the house, and one of the reasons I get all these ideas. But he loves big band music. And he also gets all these old radio shows, old cassettes. He goes Cracker Barrel and gets all these old radio cassettes and stuff. And he loves to listen to the old-timey radio shows.
8: You ever
7: shows
8: have the chocolate cobbler at Cracker Barrel?
7: Yeah.
8: Oh, man. That stuff's great.
7: Do they sponsor your show?
8: No. It's so good you immediately fall asleep when you eat it. It's great.
5: That's
8: stuff.
5: Why they put them by the roadside.
8: Chocolate cobbler.
7: But anyway, but he loves all sorts of music.
5: Well, that's interesting.
7: But he's not a big eater, though.
6: Mm-hmm.
7: Not? He just goes Cracker Barrel to get tapes and bring me a plate lunch.
6: Are you much of a cook? Do you cook?
7: Oh, I'm a great cook because I cook just like my mom and my grandmas used to. Because, like I say, growing up in a big family, I have a sister and two brothers older than me, and 8 kids younger. So my sister and I used to do all the cooking. And so I'm the only one in the family that still cooks using all the seasoning, all the butters, all the grease and all that stuff, because I don't cook all that often. But when I cook it where it still tastes like the old times. Mm-hmm. And I love that food. And all my brothers and sisters love to come over when I'm cooking and just get big. I just cook it in pots because I can't cook for two people.
3: No,
7: I
3: you got to cook for at least 12 or more, right?
7: 12 or 14 people. So if I make chicken and dumplings, I'm making a big old pot. If I make green beans or if I make a roast, I make the whole oven full. So, yeah, I love to cook.
6: You must have good metabolism because you're so little.
7: Well, I eat everything I like. I just eat small portions. Mm-hmm. But I've had weight problems in the past. I had to get it under control because I'm so short. And to have an appetite like that, huh?
5: I like it. You look wonderful.
3: More butter.
6: Hey, talk to me, sister.
5: I know that obviously you're a very big star and everything, but are you able to go to shop and buy clothes at a, and don't take this the wrong way, but I mean, do you have to have all your stuff made for you or... Can you go to the stores and just walk around and be left alone? And...
7: Yeah, well, I can go. I know about what times I can go and the stores I can go to. But, yeah, I like to, I don't love to shop. It wears me out. But I like to go now and then to pick out certain things. But, yeah, I can buy off the rack. I'm little. But I have all of my stage clothes made. Mm-hmm. So it's hard to find stuff like that. But I'm just a little person. It's like my boobs are big because I'm so little. It's like they're not. It's not that they're not big, but it's like everything's so
3: over exaggerated.
7: No, they're big.
5: That's a lie.
7: They are. I'm not saying they're not, but I'm just saying I'm so tiny, though. I'm not sure. You know, I'm just a little bitty person. So you'd wag. Oh, listen. But yes, I can go into stores. What I'm saying, my boobs are not so big that I can't wear like a 36 shirt, 34 blouse. You know, only because my shoulders are so small. So I actually can buy.
4: So do you ever go out in like a ball cap and sunglasses and try to blend
7: I don't try to disguise myself. No. Usually when my husband and I travel around in our little camper, I just usually put my hair up on, you know, scrunchie on top of my head and don't wear a lot of makeup. But but I like to wear makeup. I just like looking like this.
5: You look great.
7: I do.
5: You look great.
7: I mean, I like being made up. I don't even like looking at myself all tacky all the time. And I don't like Carl to have to see me all tacky. Anybody can be tacky. It takes a little effort to tidy up a bit.
5: You look terrific, and you've created your whole look. I mean, you are you. It's
7: a little over the top, but she had asked me that during a commercial break, how my look came about. I said, to be honest with you, it came from a very real place. It came from a country girl's idea of what glamour is, and growing up poor with nothing, and I always wanted makeup, and I patterned my look after the town tramp. Seriously, there was this woman in town that everybody said was just trash, and she walked up and down the streets on Saturdays, and she wore high-heel shoes and red fingernail polish and red lipstick, and she had yellow hair.
4: Do you have her name?
7: Yeah. Which that was years ago. She's probably about 80 by
4: that's
7: now.
4: That's fine.
5: She may have,
4: may have a daughter or two.
7: She's like me. I bet she's still wearing that yellow hair. But I just, seriously though, I thought when I was little, I thought, well, that's what I want to grow up to be. I want to be trash. Because I thought that was just a word she was. I thought, well, if that's how they define that, then that's what I'm going to be. So I look like trash, and it came from a real place, and I just love paints and crayons. And
5: Dolly Parton is our guest, and she's obviously wonderful. But you've had a great career, been extremely successful, but we can tell talking to you that you really are a person that loves your home and your life at home. When you first started to make it, was there a particular thing that you bought, an object? Was there something that you always wanted to get, and you said to yourself, in my case, I always wanted to get a dog, but I couldn't. I really couldn't get one because my life was too unstable being... the way Bob and I moved down from Michigan, it wasn't like we were dirt poor. We were just drinking
4: DJ
5: all the time. But I always wanted to get a dog, and I was finally able to get one. Is there any particular thing
7: or object?
5: Yeah, I
7: wanted a Cadillac. So I got a Cadillac first time. I got enough money. But actually, and the other thing I did, this is just going back, you had asked me about The Coat of Many Colors. When that song became a hit, which is a true story, I took the first royalty check I got from that and bought my mom a mink coat. Mm-hmm. She made me take it back. She said, Lord, where am I going to wear a mink coat around here to a dog? She said, just give me that money. So I gave her the money that I spent to do. And so I did. But I always wanted like a diamond ring and a Cadillac were my personal personal items that I wanted.
5: Do you drive?
7: Yeah, I always keep my license up to date, and I keep a Cadillac. I've always had a Cadillac from day one. That's the car that I always get every year. Cool. Every other year, I'll get a new Cadillac.
5: Do you drive the RV with your husband?
7: I do sometimes. I mean, I can drive it. I won't drive with him. He won't ride with me. My friend Judy, that I travel with all the time, we get out and go places. Well, it just makes him nervous.
4: She's okay driver? Well, she's very good driver.
7: Uh-huh. Yeah, I used to take my kids, my kids, meaning my nieces and nephews, and, all over the country. Judy and I, my best friend from when we were little girls, Judy and I have been together since we were in the third grade. So we'd just take all my brothers and sisters, because I raised five of my younger brothers and sisters after I moved to Nashville, and they moved in with us. So I'd take them all over Florida, which all across the country. So I would drive half the time, Judy drive half the time. And I don't need to drive that much anymore, and I don't go that many places, but I go visit my sisters and then around the neighborhood. Mm-hmm. I don't like to get on the interstate and that sort of thing.
5: You ever get pulled over?
7: No.
5: By the police?
7: Not lately.
5: You ever had a situation where you wanted to be Dolly Parton and someone didn't think it was really you?
7: Well, there was one time I was Dolly Parton. They didn't think it was me, and it was like at a Halloween party at Santa Monica. Mm-hmm. And the gay guys, when we were talking earlier, uh-huh. The guys all dressed up. And I went down to this club, and everybody was all dressed up. And they were about, that was back in my heyday, and there was probably about 20 dollies, mm-hmm. you know, there, because I'm an easy one to make. And I just walked in and was just walking around, and somebody said, "You look more like Dolly than anybody in here." And I just kept going. Was like,
5: you should have said,
7: "You make the best one. You're the best one." And they didn't know it was me, seriously.
3: Oh, that's funny.
7: They did not know it was me. They thought I made the best Dolly that was there that night. And I thought I did, too.
5: There's a famous story about the Beach Boys. I think it was at the Ohio State Fair. And they'd gone somewhere for the day, and they came in to do their show. And they didn't have identification, and the guy wouldn't let them in. And they had, 30,000 fans waiting for the Beach Boys,
3: them, yeah.
5: And two or three of them were out. And,
4: nope, can't go in.
9: Sorry, you need
5: a
9: badge.
5: Can't come in. Mm-hmm. But they're not quite as recognizable as Dolly Parton. Dolly Parton is our guest in the studio. Dear Bob and Tom, I have a funny story to tell about Dolly. This is from a guy named Dave. Back in the early 70s, our family went to see her at Buck Lake Ranch in Angola, Indiana. Mm-hmm. A friend, Johnny, and I were hell-bent on meeting Dolly Parton. Mind you, we were only 10 years old at the time. We stood outside the county sheriff's car for about 30 minutes before the show, trying to get Dolly to roll down the window. We must have been chased away by the deputy at least half a dozen times before the show started. We missed her before the show. Not to be thwarted, we ate lunch and watched the show, trying to figure out how we could meet her. We decided on bombarding the stage with paper airplanes, telling her we wanted to meet her.
4: Perfect.
5: After about 20 minutes, she stooped down between her songs and read out loud to the audience what we had written. "Dolly, Johnny and I would like to meet you and get a hug and a kiss." She responded that we should meet her backstage after the show. We did. We got our hug and our kiss. I have been a lifelong fan.
7: Oh, that's great.
5: Due to her good-hearted humor and making a 10-year-old's day. Mm-hmm.
7: I need to keep those letters when I leave today if you don't have no use for them.
5: No, I've got all these stupid notes here. Scratch
7: that's
5: them off.
7: Sweet.
5: These are beautiful letters.
7: I remember Buck Lake Ranch. I used to play a lot of those outdoor shows in the summer, and that was one of my favorite places. So when you said that, it just kind of like my life just kind of flashed before. Like that was so many years ago.
5: When you have so many great songs you've written and so many great songs you perform, sometimes you'll hear a performer say, "Oh, I'm really tired of this song or that song." I heard an interesting interview with James Taylor where he said that he's never gotten tired of performing Fire and Rain, and that every time he plays it, it moves him because it just grabs the audience. You mentioned Coat of Many Colors. Are there other specific songs in your repertoire, not necessarily hits, but songs that when you do them, it just every time it works for you?
7: I Will Always Love You hits me like that, mm-hmm. too. Mm-hmm. And Jolene, I like singing, too. But definitely I Will Always Love You and Coat of Many Colors means something different to me every time, because it's like Coat of Many Colors is such an emotional song. Like, for instance, like if I'm singing it on stage and like if there's been problems in the family, like when my dad died and my mom is sick or something, like it'll bring back all the emotions of family, and sometimes I'll cry on stage. Sometimes if there's something fun that's been going on, it'll like hit me in a different way. And the same with I Will Always Love You. Depends on what I'm going through emotionally with, whether my love life or just family or just in a certain place. So, yeah,
5: that's
7: there
5: been
7: are
5: a hit.
7: Some of those songs.
5: What, three times?
7: Well, you know, I Will Always Love You. I had a number one hit on it twice, which is the first time that country artist has ever had a number one song. Yeah, I did it in early 70s. It was my first hit when I first wrote it. And then when I did The Best Little Whorehouse in Texas with Burt Reynolds, we used it in the song, and it became number one again. Then I recorded it as a duet with Vince Gill, and it was like a top 10 record. But then Whitney did it in the early 90s. So every 10 years, I'm waiting to see who's going to record it now. It's time.
5: Well,
3: yeah, Chick McGee sings Dolly Parton. I can't wait.
5: Dolly, I'm sure when Whitney recorded it, you were able to buy a new Cadillac.
7: Yes, I was.
5: You might want to go look at Yugos for the royalty check.
7: Pavarotti's back.
4: No,
7: I thought you quit the role.
4: No, no. I'm on it, baby.
3: He looks a little bigger, though, doesn't he?
4: A heavy Pavarotti.
3: A heavy Pavarotti.
5: Ouch. not lately, Bob. Pavarotti's gotten...
3: he's got a cold.
5: Whenever you see him, he's got that the sweat dripping down.
7: I never can tell him from Paul Prudhomme and Pavarotti and...
4: Right.
7: Dom DeLuise.
5: Dom is a lot lighter now than those guys.
7: Yeah, he goes up and down.
4: And Chick McGee, same thing. Yeah.
7: It's like some of them look so much alike. Seriously, when I look, I have to really wait to see who it is. I can't tell one from another.
5: Well, here's another great letter. We keep these are so fun. Dear Bob and Tom, this is my one and only claim to fame. It's like what you guys were talking about last week. We did a thing about, have you ever just been in some situation, you see someone unbelievably famous?
3: Mm-hmm.
5: Just like, you know, you're walking into a restaurant. You're not in Nashville. You're not in L.A. You're not in New York. And there's someone really famous and how funny that can be. About 15 or 20 years ago, I lived just down the road from Dolly's house. My dad took care of the entrance to the neighborhood, planting flowers and trimming bushes and such, just to keep the neighborhood looking nice. One day he was out working at the wall of the entrance. Dolly and her husband drove by in their truck. A few minutes later, they drove back and handed my dad a six-pack of beer.
7: Good for us.
5: She's
4: great.
7: Yay, Dolly. That's probably Carl. That's like something Carl would do.
4: He looks hot.
3: Looks hot. The man needs beer.
5: Wow.
9: Who's the most famous person you've ever met? I know this is one of Tom's questions.
5: It's a great question.
7: The most famous person I ever
5: president
7: met.
5: President or two? In there?
7: Well, yeah, I have met presidents. And I met the Queen of England. That was a real famous person. Yeah, I actually did that. So I've met most all the presidents. And I was trying to think of the most famous. I always wanted to meet Elvis, but I hesitated because he always wanted to meet me. He used to come to Nashville all the time, and he loved Coat of Many Colors and I Will Always Love You. And so he was always recording and sending for me to come down, and I just loved him so much, and I was always afraid to meet him because I was afraid he might be different. You know, you ever have that feeling?
3: Yeah. Oh, yeah.
7: I thought, I have him in a place in my heart and in my head, and I wouldn't want anything to be different, so I never, never did meet him.
5: So funny that you'd say that, though.
7: What?
5: Because that's how I am now.
9: That happened to me, too.
5: I had a chance to meet Eric Clapton, who I've always admired greatly, and I just said, no, I don't want to.
7: Yeah, I was
5: even nervous meeting you today, because I thought, oh, God, she's so great. And I thought, uh-oh.
7: Well, I hope I didn't disappoint you.
5: No, oh, God, no. I'm
4: where to go, Tom?
7: I know the feeling. There's several people
5: that I couldn't
7: meet, and I won't, because I think I have them where I want them, and I don't want them to be different.
5: Yeah.
7: Otis Redding I loved, and I always wanted to meet him, but I wouldn't meet him either, because I just had him... You know, in another spot. But anyhow, you didn't ask who I didn't meet. You asked who I did.
5: Oh, I'm sorry.
7: But just the presidents and the Queen of England, and I've met most of the stars I ever wanted to. Anyhow.
9: Anybody really impress you?
3: Besides Chick.
4: Thank you.
7: Nothing outstanding. Because I usually just go to the heart of the person, and I'm usually impressed with impressive people. You know, if they got quality, I'll go right to that. So.

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8: It's time for Rock Minute with your host, Ian St. Ian.
9: Right, this is Ian St. Ian. And as usual, Rock Minute is sponsored by Gibson and Marshall. If you don't play Gibson and Marshall, you're a wanker. Right. Now, I've got with me in the studio one of the legends in the music business. This guy has sold more records than Metallica, and he's known and loved around the world. Ladies and gentlemen, it's Barney the Dinosaur. Right.
10: What?
9: Barney, I understand you're kicking off a 60-city tour. You got to be excited to be back on the road.
11: Oh, sure I am. I love the road. The road loves me. And it's just wonderful to see all of my little fans again. Super-de-duper.
9: I can't believe I'm talking to a Muppet.
11: Why, I'm not a Muppet.
9: Shut up, you wanker. Who'd I piss off this time? Just tell me and I'll fix it. If I gotta kiss some bloody ass, I'll kiss it. Just don't make me interview Muppets.
11: I have an idea.
9: Yeah, what's that, wanker?
11: Since I make millions and millions and millions of dollars, it would be no trouble at all to hire someone to snuff your limey ass while you sleep. Pop, pop, pop. Three slugs from a .22 into your brain pan. You'll be worm food and no one would ever suspect me. So lose the attitude and do the interview.
9: Right. Yeah, I could do that.
11: Good manners are very important.
9: Right. Hasn't it been a while since you've been on the road? Wasn't there a spot of nastiness out there last time?
11: That's true. My last couple of tours have ended in disaster. On the Jurassic Jerk tour, I tried to capture some of the raw visual energy of a Kiss concert. I used lots of flash pots, exploding amps, flame geysers, and firewalls.
9: The audience must have loved it.
11: Actually, they wet themselves, then pelted the stage with pacifiers. And I had to cut my Extinct as I Want to Be tour short because of a drug scandal. Two roadies and my entire horn section were busted.
9: Really? Was it, what, heroin?
11: No, they were eating paste.
9: Right, that's it. I'm not listening to this crap. I don't need this job.
11: Pop, pop, pop. You'll never see it coming.
9: I mean, too bad. I know paste is a real bastard habit to kick. It's like having a monkey stuck to your back.
11: Yes, but we put it all behind us. Rehearsals have been awesome.
9: Right. Who's your opening act?
11: Butthole Surfers!
9: Well, I think we're just about out of time. Thank bloody Christ.
11: Would you like to hear my set list?
9: No!
11: We'll open with Snacking on Healthy Food, followed with Brushing My Teeth, Me and My Teddy, and the reggae version of Hippity Hop to the Barbershop.
9: Sounds great. How do you know if they want an encore? These little rugrats can't be packing lighters.
11: No! Fire is dangerous. To call us back out, the kids just hold up their finger with a booger on the end of it.
9: That's it. Time's up. Get out of here, Micah.
11: I love you. You love me.
9: Right, knock it off. No singing.
11: Bye-bye, boys and girls.
9: Ah, piss off.
8: This has been Rock Minute.
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0: my date's dead. I was chugging that schnapps, and then I had those two hot dogs and that Cracker Jack, and I just blew chow all over his coat, and the little toy surprise landed right on his shoulder.
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2: I say it's network ready, baby. Let's do it.
3: This is the Bob and Tom Show. We are live in the Napa Auto Parts Studios. Thanks for joining us. That's Bob. I'm Tom. That's Chick McGee shouting. Now you got me shouting. Let me calm down.
2: I know. Shouting. Let's all calm down.
3: We have Christy Lee. She's over there. We are gathered here together in the Napa Auto Parts Studios because we have a lot to get to. Jim Gaffigan scheduled to be our guest. I think Jim's going to be a few minutes late, so we'll move on. We'll come back to Jim and Jim shortly. Oh, I got a real quick update.
4: What's that?
3: Remember I told you guys I got a big surprise for you?
4: Yeah, that was 2 weeks ago.
3: No, it was last week, wasn't it?
4: I guess it was last week.
3: And don't be so exasperated.
4: You showed Christy the surprise, did not show Chick or myself.
3: Well, I gave her a hint. The surprise is we're almost ready with it, and I did my research on the cake. Remember, I promised there'd be cake
4: with
3: the surprise.
5: Oh, yeah.
4: I thought you'd forget that.
3: No,
5: he's actually getting a cake made, deal.
3: Yeah, so we got
4: to what's the surprise?
3: Well,
5: cake.
3: No, the cake isn't the surprise. I've told you about the cake. The cake will,
4: when's the surprise arriving? Do we have a date yet?
3: We don't. It should be, it may be next week. It may be the week after.
4: Could be Christmas. Might be Valentine's Day.
5: Well, I hope, all right. I hope
3: and now this,
5: you time the cake right.
3: That's the whole problem. I had this big discussion last night. I got to time the cake right.
5: Because if he doesn't bring the
4: cake. Well, can't you call a baker and say, hey, I need a cake on the 1st of October?
3: I could do that, except I don't know when the surprise is going to be ready. So this is the problem.
4: Really?
3: So I'm going to go over to the cake place today and see what kind of timing they need.
4: I see. All right.
3: And this cake's going to be delicious, too.
4: Really? I can't wait.
3: It's going to be this is
4: Which is going to be better, the cake or the surprise?
2: How about this? How about we order an interim cake?
4: I'm with you, Chick.
2: And
4: let's do a test cake.
3: We could do that.
2: I think we need an interim
3: the
2: cake.
3: Problem
5: what flavor
3: with doing
5: cake
3: that,
5: are you getting us?
3: But,
5: Does that ruin the surprise?
3: Not at all. What kind do you want?
5: I don't know.
2: No yellow cake.
5: Oh, I love yellow cake with chocolate frosting.
3: Jesus. Have you ever had a cake?
4: How about a white cake with
3: have
4: chocolate?
3: You ever had a cake from this place?
5: I don't know where you're going.
4: You like that chocolate cake?
2: I like chocolate cake.
5: Is it classic?
3: It's unbelievable.
2: Chocolate
3: cake. I just had some of this. You want chocolate and chocolate?
2: Chocolate and chocolate.
3: Maybe I should do, what if I could do, I wonder if, would they do like a four different cakes in one and then we could try them for the big surprise cake?
2: Now we're going to have a cake to get the interim cake to get to the real cake because you're going to take too much time.
4: So what we need is a test cake to choose the flavor we want.
2: This just is a little snapshot behind the scenes of how things work here at the Bob and Tom Show.
4: Yeah, you think it's tough passing a bill.
2: The only thing missing is someone yammering about giving something away with somebody. That's about the only thing missing from this meeting.
4: So,
3: if only Gaffigan were here because he could weigh in on cake.
4: So the surprise,
3: is something that it will be a surprise for every one of our listeners and really cool. The cake is going to be honoring the surprise.
4: I see.
3: Obviously, our listeners can't get any of the cake.
4: We should invite a couple of listeners, a couple of random listeners, come over and have cake with
3: us. We can do that.
4: All right.
2: You know. It is possible to have a surprise, but
4: without announcing it,
2: but not tell people that a surprise is coming.
5: Then it's really a surprise.
2: This is your downfall, I think. Mm. You get so excited.
4: And, you've done this a couple of times and forgot about the surprise completely.
2: Yep.
4: You know that.
3: It'll be a surprise when I come back with it. It'll be a surprise to me.
4: Are we going
3: to
4: talk about Christy's experience yesterday?
3: Can we?
2: At front row seat at a colonoscopy. I want to hear everything.
3: Now, we like to talk about important issues in the world of health.
5: Yes.
3: None of us are doctors, and all I ever advise anyone to do is talk to a medical professional. I
4: agree.
3: I can't stand when these semi-celebrities go and they tell people, don't vaccinate your kids. I know, because I have big jugs.
5: Yeah.
3: Listen to a professional, please.
4: Mm-hmm.
3: But one of the important things you want to get, for example,
5: coming
3: up for October, you want to get your prostate checked. I just had mine done a couple weeks ago, and I'll tell you what, he was in there a long time.
4: I think that's what the surprise is. Photos of Tom's proctological exam.
2: No, that's okay. I would not be
3: but
2: surprised.
3: Now, Christy, without giving any names here, do you want to give names?
5: I don't think she cares. I spent yesterday, my mother had a colonoscopy.
4: Mm-hmm.
3: And you were assisting?
5: I didn't assist. I'm not a doctor, but they don't allow you to leave her. You can't. Drop her off and
3: you
5: come
3: can't
5: back.
3: Leave
5: in
3: a you can't
5: hours.
3: Leave a woman getting a
4: you can't ditch a woman.
2: Why can't you? You ditched her at an event a couple months ago.
5: I did not.
2: I had custody of her for a couple hours.
5: What are you
2: I look up. Have you seen Christy? What the hell?
5: She does not talk
3: she
5: like that.
3: No,
5: like
3: she doesn't that. Talk like
4: anyway.
3: That.
4: She'll kick your ass.
3: No, she probably said, have you seen my beer? I don't care where Christy is.
5: Wine, not beer. But anyway, so...
4: Yeah, beer just doesn't do it for anymore.
3: So you're fixing the joke, but okay. I'm so
2: not to get off the subject, but this guy on Twitter is under the assumption that you're buying cake for all of our listeners.
4: Nah.
2: So good luck.
4: Well, he's mistaken. That's the surprise on him.
2: Surprise.
4: Yeah.
3: We'll put a picture of the cake up.
5: So anyway,
3: now when you get the colonoscopy, this is the one where you have to drink the fluid the day before, and you
4: Night of a thousand waterfalls.
5: Night of a thousand waterfalls
3: cleans out your whole energy.
4: Oh yeah,
5: right. And my mother has had issues also with acid reflux, kind of like what you have.
3: Mm-hmm. The endoscopy where they go in the throat and look.
2: So aren't you the cause of that though?
5: Probably
2: indigestion.
5: So, yeah,
2: a little stress. Sorry.
5: So I wasn't aware, but apparently they scoped everything.
3: They go in the front and the back.
5: I guess.
4: Is that the medical equivalent of spit roasting?
5: Kind of what I thought.
2: Well, all right. I would hope they do
3: two different
2: probes, for God's sake. Yeah.
3: Or at least can you go down the throat first, doc?
4: Uh-huh. All right. Just,
2: wait a minute.
5: She has an amazing doctor.
2: Would they need two probes or three probes?
5: Stop.
3: Okay.
5: They have an.
3: It's her mom. Okay, excuse me. I'm speaking on behalf of all of our listeners. Maybe you should go
2: just
3: do something
2: acting.
3: Else for a few minutes.
4: No moms, man.
2: This is what it sounded like.
3: Now, so when you do this,
4: she's knocked out.
5: She's knocked out.
4: She doesn't know what's going on.
3: They give you the fluid the day before, and you spend an evening on the toilet,
5: right.
3: And then
2: toilet.
3: Was she?
2: Did you just say toilet?
3: He did. I'm trying to not go down vulgar avenues.
4: Oh my God!
5: So my sister takes her to this.
3: Did you? Now let me ask you: when she got in the
2: Cubs
3: car,
2: win.
3: When she got in the car, is she allowed to have anything to eat or drink after midnight?
5: No.
3: Okay, because you want like hand her a squirt. This remind you of last night.
5: No, because I'm nice. You know, actually, if you want to jump ahead, we went straight to McDonald's and had an ice cream cone. Thank you very much.
4: Afterward. Yummy.
5: Afterward, although they were out of cones, so we just had to have a sundae, but that's neither here nor there. How do you run out of? Well, anyway.
2: We're out of cones.
5: That's what she wanted. That's where we went. But no, so what they do is they bring you in. The doctor comes in before they discharge you, and they have color photographs.
3: Of the inside of her colon?
5: Of everything. I mean, from like.
3: So, did you put them on your new Twitter account,
2: stem to stern?
5: No.
4: New family photo.
5: And I said, "Do I really have to look at this?" And he goes, "Well, you know."
4: We just want to show you that there's no polyps and stuff like
5: well,
4: that.
5: Well, she had.
3: How does she look?
4: she looks fine. You know what? She looks like she's 20 inside.
3: You have the colon of a 20-year-old.
5: It was funny.
2: And you wanted me to shut up.
4: I'm sorry.
5: My mother's of a certain age, obviously.
2: All right.
5: So she looked at him and she goes, I'm just telling you, this is the last time I'm doing this.
4: All right.
5: And he goes, yeah, you're pretty good. You don't need to come back. So she doesn't have to have another one, which is good news. But yeah, I had no idea.
3: Did you get to witness the procedure or were you just out in the
5: waiting room? I was in the waiting room taking a nap like any good mom, good daughter would do. Yeah.
2: Does it make that noise?
5: What?
4: No, it does not.
5: Oh my God!
2: When things start.
3: No. Did they show you pictures of the inside of her throat? Also,
5: they go. I think he went. I don't think he went down that way.
2: Okay.
5: He went. I think
4: they
5: he
4: did
5: went,
4: both.
5: I don't know if
3: did,
5: he went.
3: Did you say
5: down.
3: He was?
2: I thought.
3: Do they do an endoscopy?
4: Did you see light at the end?
5: I don't.
3: Do the two cameras meet in the middle?
2: Wow!
5: All I know
4: you're
5: is,
4: a and then they drive a gold spike.
5: All I know is
3: somewhere.
5: Can you go up? Because I think he may have.
3: You can keep going up. You can go all the way, I suppose. Eventually,
5: because I think he went up and not. I think he went up because
2: no, you can't. No,
4: you can't do that. You got to if you're gonna scope the throat
3: it's a windy road.
4: I know it's
5: think
4: a very
5: he
4: windy.
5: Did her throat, but
2: you're gonna have to go through an intestine to get it back.
4: You're going to have to go through a few intestines.
2: I think through the stomach and out through the...
3: I think it's two different procedures.
2: It's
4: no,
2: like
4: it
2: driving from here to Central America. You can do it, but it's going to take a while.
4: Christy, you know what spit roasting is, don't you?
5: Yeah, I know.
4: All right, that's...
5: I don't know. I know where there were a lot of
3: the endoscopy is the one where they go down your throat
5: that,
3: and look in there.
5: Yes.
2: You guys are giving me acid.
5: I know there were a lot of
4: you would
5: of
4: think
5: pictures.
4: An endoscopy would be the...
3: Yeah, you would. Funny about that, isn't it?
4: It is funny. Words are funny.
5: I should have kept my mouth shut. I'm not exactly...
3: Well, obviously she didn't if they had to put that thing in
5: there. I don't know if they would...
4: They didn't do it to Christy.
2: I was way off. I thought it was her behind and something else.
4: Are you eating that Gaviscon?
2: No, like
4: I think
2: by the caseload.
3: You need an endoscopy.
5: All I know
3: you have acid reflux, mister.
5: She had some
2: I know it was
5: put her back on her acid reflux medicine. So wouldn't that mean that he looked?
6: He took a look.
5: I don't know what's going on. I saw a lot of pictures, and I didn't want to see, and they were disgusting.
2: Let me ask you two something. Once upon a time, weren't the three of us supposed to go get colonoscopies together?
3: I just talked to the doctor Saturday.
5: And I got the lecture yesterday.
2: What happened
5: to that?
3: The deal is because I don't want to do it on a weekday. So
2: of course
5: you want to do it on a
3: Saturday. My doctor said she would do it on a Saturday, and we can all go in, and she can do us all at the same time if you want.
5: Well,
6: I'm covered.
2: I'm totally serious. You're not included. Okay, we know
4: I've already done
3: mine. Bob already had his.
5: You probably have somebody come to your house.
3: Bob, if you want an extra one,
4: that would be nice, wouldn't it?
3: You know something? I bet she'd throw in yours for free.
4: Like one of those. You know what they need? The colonoscopy wagon. They go from door to door.
2: Like Stanley Steamer.
4: Yeah, they have the blood mobile. What about the blood mobile?
2: The tube from the van into your house.
3: Maybe have it like the ice cream man that just got on the street. What song would they play?
4: I don't know, but
3: Backdoor Man by the Doors. I'll have to ask her if she'll do all four of us if you want.
4: I've already had mine. I'm fine.
5: You're not gonna. Yeah.
2: We gotta get.
5: Volunteer. You know,
2: we
5: get
2: We get a little good. Get a little something to relax us.
6: A little something.
2: Oh yeah.
6: Oh yeah. Knock me out.
3: I was just talking to her about that. Yeah, that's gonna be a big Saturday morning.
5: And I did. And her doctor was very, very nice, and he did tell me. He goes, you know, you really need to get this done. I go, I know. But
3: do you want to do it on the air?
5: No, I don't want to do it on the air.
4: Are you kidding me?
5: Didn't
3: you
5: just?
3: You told me you just joined my Twitter so you could do periscoping. This could be an all-time. Can you imagine?
2: You know,
3: going on
4: live inside Christy.
2: My insane friend's correct. I think we should do this.
3: That would be a first for Periscope.
5: That is not happening. However,
3: there would be people taking the day off work. There'd be some pervert somewhere.
2: If we scheduled this on like a Thursday, there would be colonoscopy parties all over the country.
3: Wow.
2: We'd go right in that room. We'd hold hands, and then we'd just fall asleep.
3: So you're looking at the
2: you'd be on your own.
4: I'd be sitting back here doing nothing.
2: Well, there
3: you're looking at pictures of your mom's the inside of her colon. Now, did you get some wallet size?
5: I didn't want to look at them at all. And they, I mean, now
3: it's not recognizable.
5: Nice
3: it's just it looks like these weird inner walls of the body. Right?
5: Yeah, and I thought, well, you know, I had one time in my life thought about being in the medical profession. I'm glad I didn't take that.
4: Yeah, this is one of those procedures that says, you know what, I think I'll be a mechanic.
5: I did the right thing.
4: Yes, sir.
5: But there's something that kind of coincides with this. Have you seen this story?
4: No, what?
5: This was sent to us by a fabulous listener. This comes to us from The Independent on the Independent website from the UK. The new selfie stick that lets you FaceTime the inside of a vagina.
3: Okay.
5: Yes, oh, that's right.
2: So you brought it up.
5: It's a vibrator with a camera on it.
6: Uh-huh.
5: It's kind of like we were just talking about the endoscopy vibrator thing altogether. It's
3: this is
5: called
3: for
5: the
3: amateurs.
5: Yes.
6: Hmm.
5: It allows for a new level of explicitness in amateur sex tapes.
3: Does anyone want to see this seriously?
5: Footage can be uploaded to your PC or smartphone. Hmm. It syncs with FaceTime if you'd like to do it live.
4: Really? Is that right?
3: People find this erotic?
5: I just report.
3: Wow.
2: That's right.
5: Love Honey is selling the device. It allows users to get to know their body in its entirety thanks to the remarkably clear footage that the camera captures.
3: Really?
5: Mm-hmm.
3: Where do you find the guy who's into this?
4: I think this is going to be misused.
3: But how could anyone find that erotic? I mean,
4: I don't see how anyone could.
3: It could be the inside of virtually any animal. I'm thinking, how are you going to tell?
4: That's what I was leaning
3: toward. Yikes.
2: Yeah. Isn't there some process where you swallow some kind of cotton.
3: There's a thing where there was a
2: cotton
3: pill.
2: Tube or something.
3: There was a
4: what,
3: pill that
4: check
3: had a,
4: for ulcers and
3: there
4: stuff.
3: There was a pill that had a camera in it.
2: No, this is like a very. This is like a very very long cotton tube, and you swallow it, and it's still in your mouth as it's coming out.
4: What?
2: Clean you out.
3: It's like dental floss.
5: Oh my God, no.
4: No way.
5: No.
2: It was in a documentary. Our Crumb's brother, I think, did it.
3: Yeah, is that the one where you have to have the fecal transplant?
2: He's insane and no longer with us.
3: The fecal transplant.
2: Something like.
3: Is that the same one?
2: I. What my insane friend is telling you is
4: no, that... No, there's actually that. That's true to kill bacteria.
3: Yeah, there is a fecal transplant.
2: I know there is a fecal transplant. Yeah. This was just the cotton.
3: So hard to get a donor.
4: I know a lot of people who would give that to you in a heartbeat.
2: A lot of people are full of it.
4: In fact, they would like to give it to you from the tap.
3: Now, Christy, is your mom on Facebook?
5: Maybe no. Yes, she is, actually.
3: Maybe she can change her profile picture.
5: No, she's not going to be putting these pictures up.
3: Go with picture all right. in her colon.
5: No. Well, my mother's very healthy for her age. Good. She's great, so, you know.
3: All good back there?
5: All good.
3: Okay, high five.
5: Through there, not okay.
3: Nice
5: back
3: to know.
5: There.
3: Well, and,
4: all the way through.
3: So, Chick, are you in for the Saturday morning colonoscopy?
2: Whatever.
3: Okay.
2: Well, I'm there.
5: Yeah, I definitely need.
4: Remember, you have to do the prep the night before, Chick.
5: So that's a
2: that
5: Friday
2: never
5: night.
2: Works on it. I think I have to do
5: we're
2: the prep.
5: We're going to have a party?
2: The night before party?
4: 2 nights?
2: Because mine takes, I don't know why, I don't respond very
3: then,
2: well.
3: The problem with that is then you're gonna, if you have to do Friday's show, you want to be running out of the room.
2: There's no effect. I've had this done, but it's been a long time.
3: Really?
2: Yeah, like 7 or 8 years ago, I think.
3: Now, Bob, when you drank that fluid, weren't you pretty much
4: oh
3: right away?
4: Oh, my God, it's just the worst.
3: And it used to be you had to drink like
5: I
3: a gallon
5: was
3: of
5: a
3: it.
5: A pill now.
3: Now it's just a little
4: bit. Now they have a pill. You still have to drink a lot of fluid.
5: Right.
4: At least the last time I did, I didn't have to drink the whole gallon, but it was, you know, a pill and then, I don't know.
2: Yep.
4: Okay, probably well, close to a half gallon of
5: liquid. I don't mind drinking water.
3: We'll give you a full report. Well, I'm glad Scotty's doing well.
5: Yeah, she's great. That wasn't on my agenda for yesterday. I did not expect to see that.
4: Mm-hmm.
3: Oh, wait a minute. We have someone on line two with info about this.
4: Line two, you say. Okay. Bob and Tom show.
7: Hi.
4: Hi, who's this?
7: My name is Tammy. I'm a nurse at a gastrointestinal.
4: Hi, Tammy. How are you?
7: I'm doing great. So I love listening to you guys. You guys rock.
4: Are we all doing this the wrong way?
7: Well, I had some information. I was just going to let you know that I do put people to sleep. I'm a nurse at a facility. We use two different scopes.
5: Mm-hmm.
7: We do go down the front first, and then we go through, and then we do the colonoscopy. But they do, they cannot meet in between because the small bowel is like 20 feet long. So they also have where if they can't find the problem, they'll have you swallow a pill cam, a little small camera.
4: Pill cam, okay.
7: Yeah, and it's a small bowel pill cam, and then it takes pictures for the next 5 hours till it goes through your system, and you just get rid of it.
2: Is that the little pill that has the people in it with the spaceship?
4: You mean the little submarine?
2: The
4: Fantastic Voyage?
2: With Raquel Welch? And,
4: yeah.
3: Now, does that have like...
2: It's finally technology's here. I'm very excited.
3: This is an honest question. I know it sounds stupid, but does that pill have a light source?
7: You know what? You have a receiver where you carry like a battery pack kind of receiver, and it does have a flashing light that where it takes the picture.
3: Okay, because it's so dark that you'd have to have a little light source. Wow, that's amazing.
7: Yes, it is. It's really cool to see them, too, because when it's taking so many pictures, you can see them in order. You can just see everything in the small bowel, and it picks up any abnormalities, you know, any bleeding or anything like that.
4: That's good to know.
7: We've
3: come a long way from Matthew Brady. Can you imagine if you could tell him, by the way, we're going to be taking a picture of the inside of your room.
4: Yeah.
7: Yeah. See,
4: no kidding.
7: I always tell people, I work in the department, and I always tell them, because you have to release the air. We have to put lots of air in there for them to ball up the colon so they can look at all sides of the colons and make sure there's no polyps or missing anything. But I always tell people they're afraid to let loose of that air.
4: Not in here.
7: Women.
4: Not in this room.
2: Right, Tom?
7: I tell them, we put cinnamon air in there, so it'll just be like little poofs of cinnamon.
3: Oh, Tammy, you've made my day.
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0: So, take it from me, Sea Captain Dick Itchy, a man who spent his life sailing the seven seas. 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
3: with our special guest.
4: He is comedian Greg Morton.
5: Good morning.
4: Veteran of AGT, America's Got Talent. Very funny guy. We have a treat for you coming up, as a matter of fact, Greg. A couple of them.
5: Really?
4: One of them involves A-C-E. Mr. Ace Cosby over there.
3: Oh, Lord, how embarrassing.
4: Look forward to that. Right now, it's Jeff O-S-K, Jeff Oske, with news we failed to mention. Jeff, how are you, sir?
6: I'm doing great, everybody. How are you guys doing?
7: Good.
6: Wonderful now that you're here. Tom, I probably should have ran this by you before. I want to do something different today. I have to be honest. Lately, I feel like I've been a little off lately, not just here at my job, but in life.
7: Huh.
6: Like something's missing. Then the other day it dawned on me, I think I might be on the brink of a midlife crisis.
4: Okay.
6: I turned 50 this year. I don't feel 50. My bank account looks like that of a 12-year-old that saved his birthday money for the past years. I've already kind of started the midlife crisis starter pack. I recently got some Ray-Ban sunglasses and some Sperry topsiders. And so I'm on the road to midlife crisis. I'm just not sure which avenue to take from here.
4: Okay.
6: So I was hoping you guys could help me. I could run through a few different scenarios. You guys could weigh in, help me guide to which avenue I should take my midlife crisis down. Here's one of my ideas. I could start brewing craft beer out of my mini barn for dogs. And I could give them all stupid craft beer names like Puppy Pilsner and Doggy Style Stout and Lick Your Crotch Cream Ale. And of course, the most popular German beer for dogs, Warsteiner Weinerheimer.
4: Those are going to sell. You're going to have a big bank account. That's a great idea.
6: Another option for my midlife crisis, I could cheat on my lady with a woman half my age.
7: Okay, all right.
6: I'll be honest, though, that sounds like a lot of work. Having to go to Harry Styles concerts, help her shoot TikToks at the Walmart checkout. Having to listen to her drone on about the Kundalini yoga class she teaches to three middle-aged women every Tuesday and Thursday out of an abandoned TCBY. Been there, done that. Another option, I could buy a drone.
7: Okay.
6: I could be a drone guy. Though I really see nothing but problem. Like, because I'd probably perv with it. Like, not at first. Like, at first, I'd just be flying around enjoying it. And then one day, I would come across a lady sunning herself naked in her backyard. And then I would have my drone there every day. Until her husband shot it out of the sky or the police came and arrested me. So maybe I'll pass on that.
4: Okay.
6: Another option, I could take up polo.
7: Oh. Huh.
6: I love croquet and I love horses. Why not polo? Sure. Bob and Tom could sponsor my horse. Christy, you could don a big hat.
8: Yeah.
6: Come dressed as Julia Roberts to cheer me on. On the weekend, Tom would force me to give Finn pony rides throughout their new house. Take me to the West Wing. Another option, and I know this is cliche, get a cool car.
8: Sure.
7: Okay.
6: I've never had a cool car before. For once in my life, I would like And Josh, no offense, not to out you, but you drive a Buick.
5: I do.
6: It's like you skipped midlife crisis and went to end of life hospice. Well, I've never owned a cool car. My dad has. My dad's had a bunch of cool cars. I've never been allowed to drive them. Good choice on his part. Mm-hmm. His current cool car is a Corvette.
5: Oh,
6: yeah. He was telling me the other day, Corvette owners, like Jeep owners, apparently they have a Corvette wave.
8: Oh, they do.
6: When my dad and his other Corvette owners pass each other, mm-hmm. they'll tip their MAGA hats to each other.
4: I see.
6: So a cool car sounds fun, but I priced some online, and with my bank account, unfortunately, the only cool car I can afford, a 1984 Pontiac Fiero.
5: Oh.
6: But then we could give each other the Fiero wave. When you pass each other, you hold up your fire extinguisher.
4: True.
6: So my final option, though, is to do the opposite. Like, don't go crazy, like become healthy, you know, start eating right, start working out, cutting carbs, trying keto. But then the next thing you know, I'll find myself in a Kundalini yoga class with three middle-aged women and an abandoned TCBY being taught by some woman half my age who goes by the name Honey Bear or Strawberry Harvest. My last and final option, two ideas or two words, darkness retreat. So what do you guys think? Where do you think I should go with it?
4: I think it's good. Start with the dog beer. I like that idea.
6: All right, I'm gonna start doing the dog beer. So
4: I got a name for you. You could do O'Drools.
6: Non-alcoholic.
4: Because you don't want to give your dog.
6: I love it. Okay. Well, I'll give that a shot. So everybody, keep your eye out for the new craft beer for dogs by Jeff Hoskins, Midlife Crisis. Have a great day, everybody.
4: Hey, hey, Jeffrey. Right now we have a comedian. Greg Warren hanging out with us. Once again, a man of Canadian heritage.
9: Oh, yeah.
4: Living in beautiful Toronto, and a veteran of did very well on the America's Got Talent show, and may just be showing up in Vegas for something in the near future. I can't really tell you what it
5: cool.
4: is. We can tell you this, that Christy Lee's still at the Bob and Tom news desk. Have we missed anything?
8: Yeah, we have one thing. An EasyJet pilot circled their plane in the air to treat passengers to a stunning view of the Northern Lights recently.
5: Christy, sorry to interrupt. What is an EasyJet pilot?
8: It's the name of the airline, EasyJet.
5: Oh, okay. Oh, okay. Gotcha.
10: It sounds like an easy bake oven. I thought it was like a plane for kids.
11: That'd be fun.
12: Mommy, can one light bulb drive an airplane?
8: I don't know. My brownies are still cooking. I'll let you know. According to the BBC, the plane was traveling from Iceland to Manchester, England, when the Aurora Borealis lit up the skies across the UK in a very rare display.
5: Wow.
8: The pilot's maneuver allowed passengers on both sides of the plane to get a glimpse of the Northern Lights. An EasyJet spokeswoman said, quote, "We are pleased that the captain was able to perform a controlled maneuver in order to allow passengers to witness an amazing display of one of nature's greatest sights." Passenger Adam Groves said the incredible sight topped off his 4-night trip, which also saw him get engaged. Well, congratulations, Mr. Groves. He said he and his fiancée, Jasmine Mapp, were on the right-hand side of the plane and would not have been able to see the lights if it not had been for the very kind pilot.
5: Jasmine Mapp sounds like a Dora the Explorer knockoff.
8: Yeah.
11: Jasmine Mapp.
8: By the way, the couple had been in Iceland, and they spent the entire trip and never once got to see the Aurora. So they are very excited about it.
5: Cool.
8: I had friends that went to Iceland and never got to see it. Got one of those... stayed in one of those dome things. Yeah. And
13: can you believe it?
4: We should explain to Greg that Christy has friends that do all the kind of stuff that
13: whatever
4: Jeff Oskey is just mocking.
13: Whatever new story you got, she's got a friend.
8: Yeah. I have a lot of friends. Yeah, these guys don't ever go out.
4: No, that's not true. We go out, we just don't have any friends. you ever hang out with us?
10: So Christy has those friends. And then my dad has a friend who, if you ever want to do anything fun, like, hey, let's go to the trampoline park. Let's go bungee. He has a friend that died or was very seriously injured.
4: What?
10: Mm-hmm. He'll shut down any fun you want to have.
8: Anything.
4: Yeah.
13: Okay. Just name any sport or any
4: activity. Activity.
13: Yeah. Okay.
4: Ice cream cone. Oh, yeah. He was eating his ice cream cone. A bus hit him.
8: Hey, Dad.
4: See? Talk about a rocky road.
8: Hey, Dad, let's go bowling.
13: Yeah, what about bowling?
8: Yeah, you can't do anything bad in bowling.
4: Let me think here.
5: Oh, like, that ball return can be tricky, can't it?
8: Smash your buddy fingers.
4: Yeah. Oh, yeah. His testicles caught trying to dry him on the little thing. Just embarrassing. Why he pulls up, he's got shorts on, no underwear, just walks up. Whoa, this feels good on the nuts. Then all of a sudden, they got stuck in the fan.
9: I think this is really cool. Your walrus problem.
4: Yeah. This is really cool that the guy turned the plane around. Otherwise, it would have been, the guy comes over the PA, folks on the left side of the plane, you can see the beautiful Aurora Borealis. Folks on the right side of the plane can see a cloud that looks like a duck.
5: Well, that'd be something, too, though.
4: Greg Morton, what else is new with you?
13: Goodness. You know what's weird is my mom, we just dragged her into the 21st century.
5: Oh.
13: She was going to the bank in person and paying her bills. Hmm. And I said, Mom, it's 2023. You don't have to pay your bills.
4: I'm glad because when you first said we had to drag my mom, I thought, oh, geez. Who dug the hole?
8: Man's mother.
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0: That's a take, Becky. Great job.
1: Okay. Are we done?
2: Yeah. Hey, what's wrong?
1: Oh, you know. Well, I wish I could sing more like Stevie Nicks.
0: You know, Becky, you can sing just like Stevie Nicks with the new Bob and Tom Sing Like Stevie Nicks kit. Here, Becky, give it a try.
1: It's a pair of nose plugs and a dildo.
0: Yeah, go ahead. Put the nose plugs on your nose.
3: You mean like this?
0: That's perfect.
3: Okay. What's the dildo for?
0: Turn on the vibrating dildo. 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

And guys, we haven't forgotten about you. Would you like to sound like Bob Dylan during his famous Nashville Skyline period? Put on your nose clips, grab a harmonica, drop your trousers, and mid-song, cram the vibrator up your...

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2: Thanks very much for joining us. Chick McGee at Sports Control this morning.
3: Morning.
2: We also have Christy Lee over there at the news desk.
4: Hey, hey.
3: Hey. And speaking of what's happening, here's Warren.
5: Hello. Reality shows. What's the deal? I used to like reality shows, but now I don't like them because I think you learn too much about the person before we know the person. Like, I watched one for wrestling, and it shows them, like, follow them around, doing all the daily stuff. And then at the end, someone gets to win. They're a real wrestler now. But I can't get into it. I can't believe it, because I've seen this guy in his real life. So when he comes out like, yeah, I'm Mr. Monster, and I'm crazy, I'll eat you, I'm like, isn't that the guy who cried during Stuart Little?
3: Yeah, there you go.
4: Yeah, you know, I think TV's gone downhill with this reality stuff. Because mm-hmm. stupid people go on there. Like Survivor. You know, Survivor would be an easy million for me. You know,
6: really?
4: I'd change that show up if I ever got on it. They wouldn't have to worry about having that little secret council at the end of the week kicking somebody off the island. Mm-hmm. Not if I was there. People just show up missing.
5: She gains weight throughout the show.
4: Yeah.
5: No need for the tribal council.
4: Right. It's like, give me the million. Nobody else gets hurt.
7: Mm-hmm.
4: And they bring stupid things like their luxury items. Somebody brings a knife or a compass. I'm bringing me a George Foreman grill. If I'm going to eat a worm, he's going to be deep fried with a Snickers.
5: Actually, I want to have my own show just so I can be the host, because I love when the hosts make fun of people. They're like, hey, can we roll the clip of you? And it's usually someone doing something with an underage teen. But you say, no, I never did that. Can we roll the clip? And they always show that. I want to do that. Christy, have you ever been
6: with an underage teen? No.
5: No, you look familiar. You look kind of like an adult porn star.
6: Bless your heart.
5: Like, have you ever done that? Roll the clip, chick. Roll the clip.
3: There's the clip.
6: No, I believe in Chick's philosophy on that.
2: Let's see. Warren D. Hall is with us.
5: Warren D.
2: Edame.
5: You said D this time.
6: Warren B. Hall.
5: You said D as in
2: did I see D?
7: Yeah. Yes, you did.
2: I can't see it in the screen anymore.
7: It's now a screen. Okay.
2: A thing over there.
7: Okay,
2: the board.
7: Yeah.
4: Oh, I'm sorry. Well, my big giant head's in the way.
2: Is there another Warren Hall out there? Is that way you have to distinguish yourself as a...
5: You know what? It was one of those things where I used to joke and do it in sixth grade, and I always say Warren B. Hall. And now it's one of those things where I've said it so long, and professionally I hear it, that to hear anything else doesn't sound like my name.
2: Oh, okay. Well, there's Tom T. Hall.
5: But you know what I mean, Bob and Smith. So.
3: I love little baby ducks.
6: Little baby what?
3: Tom T. Hall.
6: Ducks?
3: I like little baby ducks.
6: Oh, shoo. That's not what I heard.
2: Do you guys want to go into you and Bob have that country duo that you've been doing a little bit lately?
3: What would that be?
2: The Someone Brothers.
7: Stadler Brothers.
3: Oh, Stadler Brothers.
8: Mm-hmm. Counting flowers on the wall. That don't bother me at all. Smoking cigarettes and watching Captain Kang.
2: Welcome to Whitey World.
5: Yeah. I want to take these guys on the road with me. That reminds me. I wanted to ask Chrissy earlier, because we know you.
6: Yeah.
5: We know you. I got in trouble at somebody's church. I was doing a show at somebody's church, and I got in trouble. We were talking about God. What color do you think God is? Because in the book, he's always Caucasian. Mm-hmm. He might not be. What color do you think he is? Well, there's no wrong answer.
6: With him being white.
5: Being white. And there's nothing wrong with that. Mm-hmm. I disagree. We can still be friends,
6: okay.
5: But I think God's black. I do. That would explain why so many things taste like chicken.
7: Wow. Good night.
3: I think we've come to the end of our show.
2: Those just joining us, we were joined by black comedian
6: Warren B. Hall.
5: Oh, my God.
6: Oh,
5: that is such a great show.
4: Did you have to point that out because you thought the fax machine might burn up?
7: My God.
2: Yeah.
4: Yes. Yeah.
2: Oh, yeah.
6: Brilliant.
2: Yeah, we've gotten letters. I remember one time we did something. We got a letter from some the Urban League going, that was the worst fake black voice I've ever heard. Well,
9: surprise.
2: It was quite a surprise to the black gentleman who did it.
6: Did it.
2: Yeah. However, yeah, that's interesting. Now, do you do a lot of church stuff? Did you grow up, you were an Army brat. I know that. Did you grow up any particular religion? Were you?
10: We were Baptist for a little while, but I don't really go to church now because I always feel they're talking right to me, usually. And it seems like no matter what he says, he's talking to you. He's like, so we have sinners here today. I'm looking around like, did he look right at me? Did we make eye contact? I'm always afraid he's going to tell me, the Lord followed you today, Warren. Then he went to 1 hour photo, exhibit A, and they pull out pictures and they show me
2: sure.
10: The preacher's daughter.
2: Do you have a checkered past?
10: Checkered. Was that a race joke, man? What the hell is going on? No.
2: you mentioned that you quit drinking. You don't take any drugs.
10: I do sound a little crazy now.
2: You're settled down with a gal. You going to ask her to marry you?
10: Wow, man. You know she's listening.
2: Oh, she is? I didn't know she was listening.
10: She called in to say she was listening.
2: Oh, she did? I'm sorry.
10: Well, you were static.
2: You were saying how much you loved her and how nice she was.
10: I do, and she is great. Okay. She's great. But she told her mom I'm a pervert, so.
2: Oh. You
6: know. Back to that.
10: This goes on her permanent record also.
2: How'd you meet her?
10: I met her actually at a dance club. I watched her tell like four other dudes no. Uh-huh. And I told myself, I'm a dance with her. And usually when you see a girl telling women no, or telling men no, you definitely don't walk over there. But I walked over, and I was so cool, I screwed up the lines. I was like, hey, yeah, I was wondering if I could borrow you for a dance. And she was like, borrow? What do you mean borrow me? And then I was like, ah, ah, ah. She's

0: gonna dress in black and white. Hey, who's with me and work real hard?
1: Hey, all hey, Barry.
0: Day.
1: Barry.
0: What? Hey, hey.
1: Barry.
0: Hey, yo. Yo,
2: the,
0: buddy.
2: The song ended. Graber and I hit that pretty note. We went like this. We went, and what? The song was over.
3: That was our big finish, dude.
0: Well, I heard that, but this is such a rocking song that I just got so excited. I want to keep playing it.
3: Oh, I can understand that, to pressure live radio and all.
0: Well, sure.
3: I don't think we can really continue this song unless our audience here sings along with us.
0: Who's with me? Who's going to sing along with the Barry Meister?
3: I didn't think they'd fall for it. All right, here we go. I will learn you the words on account of I'm an educated man.

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0: That's not bad for a bunch of heathens. Like maybe who are deaf.

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1: Wait a minute. You aren't Mr. Obvious.
0: How about being a first-time watcher?
1: I mean, you're not as good as Mr. Obvious.
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2: Now, Tim has his guitar out. Are you going to play something?
3: See, I hate Florida.
2: Huh? Why?
3: Well, because I grew
4: up
3: you're
4: from Georgia. That's why.
3: Georgia people hate Florida. Why? Because we grew up our whole lives wanting to go to Florida. Put a float on top of the car. Oh, my God, we're going to Florida. Drive 4 hours. Get there. Do you have a hotel room? Yeah, they're $100. Uh-huh. Unless you want to be near the water. Wow. Then they're $400. No, we don't want to be near the water. We want to sit in a hot-ass asphalt parking lot with a float on top of the car and finish up these pecan logs we got in Valdosta. So then a hurricane comes. They evacuate back to Georgia. Oh, my God, do you have a hotel room? Yeah, they're $100. Unless you want to be away from the water. And then suddenly we're gougers.
5: Yeah.
3: You're right, anytime gouger. Georgia people making money on tourism, it's gouging.
4: Mm-hmm. Uh-huh. I see.
3: And everybody knows when you get south of Gainesville, Florida, you're back in Michigan.
4: Mm. Is that what it is?
3: See, the southern accent stops at Gainesville, Florida. You get the panhandle North Florida accent. It's kind of like Ronnie Van Zant from Lynyrd Skynyrd. Mm-hmm. Hey, man, all right, man. Mm. Y'all going to go to Panama City, man. Mm. All right, man. And then South Georgia, they talk like Jimmy Carter. Nobody has any R's in their words, and they sound like they'll get that.

0: Y'all going on Wednesday night or Friday night? I'm not sure. I may go on Friday because I got a dental appointment on Wednesday.
1: Is Paula Deen from Alabama?
2: Uh-huh. She's from Savannah, Georgia.
0: Hi, y'all.
2: She makes me sound like a Brooklyn attorney. Mississippi, the old talk like Elvis Presley. Everybody got that little stutter in there. Go get it out. Jimmy Swaggart always sounded like he was from Mississippi, but he's actually from Louisiana.
3: Uh-huh.
2: I don't really know exactly what happened at the hotel. Louisiana, they got the French thing. Because they bought that thing from France. Oh, they just need to cool it nearby. Yes,
4: where you at?
2: They from Louisiana.
3: Uh-huh. Okay?
2: We ought to sell that state today. Okay, Louisiana ain't been nothing but a headache for the past 10 years.
3: Really?
2: It's basically a concrete bridge with water under it. We bought Louisiana in 1803, Louisiana Purchase. If we sold it today, we could triple our money.
3: All right.
2: Arkansas, they talk like Bill Clinton. You can't tell if they're laughing or crying. Johnny Cash sort of had that. He was from Arkansas, and you couldn't tell if he was happy or sad. Tennessee, I can't do. You chew gum, talk like Charlie Daniels. And he's from North Carolina. South Carolina, you talk like Strom Thurmond. Everybody remember Strom Thurmond? He was 137 years old in the United States Senate. There's some lovely young ladies in here today. Strom turned out to be a little bit hypocritical on the way out.
3: Uh-huh. Yes, he did.
2: Strom Thurmond, the only man in the world that could pull out a Susan B. Anthony dollar, look at it and think, I slept with her. He could probably get that Indian woman on the Sacagawea dollar.
3: Yeah, probably.
2: I bet you if you check it, Bob, that's his baby she's holding. North Carolina, they talk like Andy Griffith. Oh, Floyd shaved his neck.
5: This is Bob and Tom 24/7.
6: Hi.
3: Hey.
6: Nicely done. Are we back? This is the Bob and Tom Show. Hi,
7: National
6: everybody.
7: National Coffee Day. Have some caffeine.
4: I'm having some now.
7: Yeah.
6: It's National Coffee Day.
7: Mm-hmm.
6: Wow.
4: Oh, it's delicious.
6: Yeah. Huh. We do that every day here.
4: It's the best part of waking up.
7: That's right.
6: Is it the best part of waking up or...
7: Just waking up is
6: pretty good these days.
8: There's one thing that's
6: pretty much happy to.
8: There's one thing.
6: Yeah, the best part of waking up is making sure. Well, I didn't grab the bed. Got that going.
4: Well, your house and my house are different. It's amazing.
8: Did you just say that or think it?
4: I said it out loud.
6: I was thinking it first.
7: Wait, Pinkerton thought it out loud. What
6: I was thinking
7: doing?
6: It first, then I said it. I'm sorry. Where was it? Oh, I know. We have found ourselves once again in the Napa Auto Parts studios here in the Bob and Tom program. I don't know why we're talking about one-hit wonders today.
4: Why not?
6: And we have been playing a bunch of them. I think the one-hit wonder composers get kind of a bad rap because...
7: What do you mean?
4: They wrote a great song. And
6: if you write one great book, you're considered to be a genius.
8: I don't think they try to be a one-hit wonder.
6: No,
8: right?
6: I'm not saying they do, but if you write one great song, that's a wonderful thing, and I think it's a pass for life as far as I'm concerned.
4: Yeah, but I mean, don't know. They may have written other songs that we're just not aware of.
6: Yeah, that could be. But I'm just saying, if people, it's a one-hit wonder, they kind of dismiss it. There are many great novelists. They write one great book.
8: Harper, what's-her-face?
6: Yeah, Harper Lee wrote, To Kill a Mockingbird? And now there's that fake book that they released because she's old and addled. Her editors beat it out of her because it's...
8: Sign this great grandma. Mm-hmm.
6: Yeah, really. Sign these papers. And by the way, that's a desk. No, that's a chair.
4: Poor lady.
6: I'll change that. Okay, I'm sorry. The point is, we're doing one-hit wonders. And Christy, you guys are all doing great at identifying.
4: I'm not. Some of these I've never heard of.
6: We've been kind of concentrating in the 80s.
8: We've been on the air, on the radio, baby. We've been sitting in the air chair, okay?
6: A lot of these we played.
4: Okay, under protest.
6: Here's one. Oh, this one I know you like, Bob.
4: Really?
6: I'm going to have to play this just a hair.
4: We'll
6: see. Here we go.
8: Oh, Yeah.
4: Oh, that's Turning Japanese?
7: No. It's...
4: Mexican Radio.
7: Yes.
4: Wall
8: of Voodoo.
6: It gets good.
4: Awful song.
6: Give it a break.
8: The video made it. The barbecued iguana. Who is this? Who was in Wall of Voodoo? Somebody famous? Was Wasn't Matt Damon in Wumbledoo?
4: Might have been.

0: pretty good hook.
1: No, it's horrible.
0: I don't think that would make it if it had not been for video, though.
1: A lot of those songs.
0: I think there are certain bands. If it weren't for video, Duran never would have gotten out of.
2: Keep saying that, but I don't.
0: Liverpool or whatever the hell they were.
1: Please tell me now.
0: My Duran. Okay, here we go.
1: That was good.
0: Here we go.
3: Oh, great song.
0: Great.
1: Eddie Burkell. Eddie Burkell.
3: Yeah, the rubber shooting rubber bands at the stars. Great album.
1: What I am.
2: She's married to Paul Simon, right?
0: That's correct.
1: Yeah. And she's, as far as I know, KO'd him twice.
3: She should.
0: Well, Bob, it's not fair because she's in a different weight class.
3: 6 more weeks, she'll be eligible for federal funding in
0: Paul
3: 6 more weeks.
0: Paul is not a tall man.
3: Can you imagine?
0: How about this one?
3: Well.
1: Paul's
2: that hurt my heart. Quarter Flash.
3: Seafood Mama. I always remember that.
0: Lee.
1: You know, Quarter Flash's original name was Seafood Mama.
2: I love this song.
0: Is that true?
3: Yeah.
1: Harden my heart.
0: Seafood Mama?
3: I think so, yeah. Rindy Ross, and she's the one that plays saxophone, I think.
0: Rindy. Everyone knows it's Rindy?
1: Everyone knows it's Rindy.
3: Yeah, she had Japanese parents. Wow. That's right.
0: I didn't say that. That's a racist comment if I ever heard one.
3: Her actual name was Lindy, but they pronounced it Rindy.
1: There it is.
3: Talk about Pat Benatar sounding like.
0: Wow.
3: I thought it was Pat Benatar when I first heard it.
0: It does sound just like that. Okay, here's one.
2: They had a great saxophone.
0: Again, this is...
3: That was her playing sax, I think.
2: Yeah, it was her playing
0: This song
2: sax.
0: Has been performed in our studios more than once.
1: Really?
0: Here we go. I'm not going to give you a lot of it. Here we go.
3: Is it the Weasel? New Girl Now.
2: John Waite.
3: Honeymoon Suite.
0: Oh. Are you looking
2: Missing
0: at my
2: you.
0: Computer, Christy?
2: No, I swear to God I'm not.
3: It's a great song.
2: Not. I swear to God. This is like literally my favorite song of all time.
0: And you've touched this guy, right?
3: Great song.
2: I have touched this guy.
0: Where?
2: On his arm.
0: Oh, sorry.
3: Or it seemed like an arm.
2: It was his arm. You know,
0: holding an apple.
3: I was going to leave. Holding an apple up to the listener, but apparently.
2: In fact, I'm going to tweet him right now. Weird.
1: Twitter friends.
2: I follow him. He doesn't follow me.
1: He will in a minute. As soon as you remind him about the apple and the baby arm.
0: Maybe you should. Can you tweet him a little picture?
3: Here. Take a picture of this.
1: See, my favorite, I love the Babies, Isn't It Time?
2: Isn't It Time's a good song.
0: John Waite and the Babies.
2: He also had a song called Changes, which was really good.
0: Now,
2: Changes.
0: Did Seafood Mama open for Hot Tuna?
1: No.
0: Okay, sorry.
2: I swear I did not look at your
1: Do not tell Tom any other info about other bands.
3: Sounds like it should have been in 16 Candles.
2: Oh.
0: What is this one?
3: It's familiar. I got nothing wrong. Oh, Take on Me. Aha. Yeah.
2: Yeah.
3: That's right.
0: Wow.
3: This is the part I went,
2: A lot of radio edits didn't have that intro on it.
3: The intro is the best part.
0: I don't remember this one.
3: I think they had another song.
1: This was the decade where drummers couldn't get work.
3: Right.
0: Yeah, yeah. Mm-hmm. It has that Duran.
3: Plug in the drummer.
0: That Duran feel. Uh-huh. Okay. Bob, you wanted something that wasn't 80s. Here we go. I love this song. I'm going to be very quick here.
3: Every now and then.
1: Driving to drinking if you don't stop driving that hot rod Lincoln.
4: My pappy said, son, you're going to drive me to drinking if you don't stop driving that hot rod Lincoln.
0: Guitar. Bill Kirchhoff. Thank you very much. Great song. Commander Cody and the Lost Planet Airmen. Featuring George Frank.
4: Have you heard the story of the hot rod race with the Fords and Lincolns was setting the pace?
0: That's a great song.
1: It's good enough.
0: I was driving that Model A. Okay, let's see. Have we covered all these?
1: Oh, there's a zillion more one-hit wonders.
0: Yeah, when we started talking about this, because today is punctuation day.
1: Yeah.
0: Now, I say that and I'm wrong, because actually punctuation day was last Thursday, but we kind of missed it. So we're sort of declaring this punctuation day too.
1: Let's see. Period.
2: John Waite follows us.
1: I have one more.
0: You have one more one-hit wonder?
1: I have one here. Yeah, that's. I'm sure. I thought it was a big hit.
5: Your hair undone.
1: That's not it.
5: Can you hear
3: That's Thunder Island again.
2: Thunder Island.
1: Yeah, we had Thunder Island. It was a huge hit. So big.
3: Well, Thunder Island.
1: I hate these.
0: Try this one, Bob, here.
1: Everybody. Dancing in the Moonlight by King's
3: Harvest.
1: King's Harvest.
0: Everybody great song. Dancing in the Moonlight. I just saw the band Yacht Rock does a great version of that.
1: Any idea, folks?
0: Play it again.
2: Oh.
0: Oh, wait, is that Judy in disguise?
1: It is.

0: Ready?
1: Here we go.
2: Judy in disguise. Well, that's what you are.
3: Why has this been remade?
0: And it's Playboy Band.
3: It's a great song.
4: Got that? It's got that,
0: John Fred.
4: It's got like one bar of 60s psychedelic guitar in there to get back to a pop song.
5: See, there's some good ones out there.
4: Okay, here we go. This I'm going to be very quick on this one.
0: Go ahead,
4: Christy. You can't play.
6: Okay.
2: Everybody was.
0: Oh, come on. Hard. Greatest song ever recorded, according to the Countdown show I heard on Chicks Radio Station.
7: I don't know who that was, yeah.
0: Oh, my God.
4: Everybody was kung fu fighting.
2: Everybody was kung fu fighting.
0: Carl Douglas.
4: Now, that's the 45 without the... Doesn't the original have the...
7: Oh, ho, ho, ho. Yeah, that doesn't have that?
4: No. Here's an easy one. Here's an easy one. Mm-hmm. I'll be very quick again.
7: Hocus Pocus by Focus. Doodle doodle doo. Doodle
6: doodle doo. Right?
4: Are you looking at my computer?
7: Yes, yes, from way across the room and at an angle. Dun, dun,
4: dun, dun, dun. Wow.
6: This brings back
0: this is all whistling, right?
4: Yodeling, too. Isn't this one of the only hit songs that has yodeling in it?
0: Well.
4: Good song.
0: There's no lyrics, right?
6: Just
0: yodeling and whistling.
4: Aren't these guys Dutch, or are they from Holland or something?
7: Nicaragua.
4: Nicaragua? Okay. Good.
0: North Nicaragua.
7: Okay. Yeah. No Nick.
4: Here we go. Here we go. No hope.
7: No so Nick. Nick.
0: Okay. No Nick.
4: So Nick. Okay.
2: Oh!
6: I just heard this. Everybody's kung fu fighting.
4: This is the proper introduction.
7: I think one time
4: would you mind?
7: Is the limit on how many times a day you should have to listen to kung fu fighting.
4: Carl Douglas.
0: Oh my God.
4: Okay, this is not 80s.
0: Okay.
4: Not 80s, okay? This was a huge hit, but I'll be very quick again.
2: Get up in
0: Sleep. That is Desmond Dekker and the Israelites.
7: Israelites.
4: Now, I want to say before I play this, I thought the lyrics to this.
0: What did you think?
4: I thought he was saying Ezra and I. I thought it was about a guy
6: named Ezra.
0: Oh, the Israelites. It says it says right there on the internet, it said, here's Desmond Dekker and the Israelites.
4: I wasn't playing
0: Never
4: the record.
0: Heard that?
4: I was listening to it on the radio. I thought it was Ezra and I.
0: It's also on the label of the record.
4: Bob, I didn't have the record.
0: Oh.
4: I was listening in my car on the radio. I listened
2: to it. Get up in the morning, sleeping for bread, sir, so that every mouth can be fed.
0: It's all about the manna from heaven thing.
4: Ezra and I.
0: It's not Ezra and I.
6: Where did you get that?
4: I don't know.
2: Get up in the morning,
4: kind of a reggae thing.
6: Slaving for what?
0: Slaving for bread, sir.
6: Oh, I thought you said breakfast.
0: No, they don't slave for breakfast. Yes, and then in the afternoon they slave for lunch.
6: Okay.
4: Again, I thought it was. I mean, we could do a whole show about lyrics you
6: We're
4: thought
6: were
4: something
6: that. We're
4: else.
6: We're doing one-hit wonders.
4: That was. I got a lot of lyrics wrong. I'll tell you what. When I heard them. Okay, this one not 80s.
0: Okay,
7: 90s.
4: Not 90s.
0: Oh,
7: the zero.
0: We've moved
4: not
0: into the
4: zeros.
7: The zeros. The
0: oh,
7: teens?
0: It must be the
7: we
0: aughts.
7: Been, we haven't been in the
4: not
7: teens
4: the
7: very long.
0: Oh, not the aughts.
6: Where are we going?
4: Here we go.
2: Open Gangnam.
0: Oh,
6: Gangnam Style.
0: Gangnam Style.
7: I have never, I probably say I've never heard this song all the way through.
4: The video.
6: I have never either.
7: No, it's not.
4: I love the horsey dance.
7: No, it's not.
2: Gangnam Style.
6: I'm the only one in this room.
2: Gangnam Style.
4: Yeah, it's very painful to listen to.
6: And I only think you got it because your kid made you watch it or something.
4: No. Saturday Night Live did a stunt where they brought the guy out live and the crowd went nuts. And I go, what are they going crazy about? And then I backtracked and found out what I'd missed.
0: I see.
7: That is a pretty funny video. He's at Dodger Stadium and they introduce him. And Tommy Lasorda's seated to his left. And he's like, Tommy's looking at him like, who the hell is this guy?
0: Yeah.
7: With his arms folded.
0: Doesn't look like Sinatra.
4: And can I have your hot dog?
7: It doesn't look like Frank. He's the only musical star I know.
4: And Tommy took his hot dog. Mm-hmm. Okay, here we go.
7: He was eating a plate of spaghetti.
0: I didn't hear that one again.
4: Love this song.
6: Me and Mrs. Jones, we got a thing going on.
7: That was one of the first songs I had on 8-track.
4: And listen for the lisp when he says mythith.
7: I don't know if he does that or not.
0: Me and mythith.
7: You put that in my head. I don't know.
4: No, listen carefully.
0: Let's hear.
4: Okay.
2: Me and Mrs. Jones.
7: Very clear, Mrs.

0: We both know that it's
1: wrong. Uh-oh, we got a long way to go.
2: We're not going to get to it, are we?
3: I don't have that kind of time.
2: No. Where he goes real high, goes, me and Mrs. I'm telling you, it's a myth.
3: He does it with a...
2: Yeah, there's a definite...
4: Leave the man alone.
2: Dean, can you find the myth part?
3: I'll listen to it this afternoon.
4: Yeah.
3: you know it.
2: Here it is.
1: It's Billy Paul.
0: Mrs. Jones.
3: There's an S in there.
1: It's pretty plain.
3: That's Mrs.
2: No, it's Mythith.
3: No, it's not.
0: Mrs. Jones.
1: Maybe the first one. There's a little bit of Mythith in there.
3: I don't think so.
2: Great song. Unless you're Mr. Jones, of course.
3: Of course.
1: Sure. Then it's not a good song.
3: It's not all that good. Like,
2: I don't know if you're listening to the radio this afternoon, but your wife's banging Billy Paul.
1: So it's been quite a while. So how long does it take for a song to get produced and get on the radio? It's been going on for quite a while.
2: You may want to.
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3: I tried to write a love song, but I'm not very good at those romantic similes.
4: Yeah.
3: You know the ones? Your eyes are like limpid pools.
4: Mm-hmm. Right. Didn't come out
5: you're
4: that
5: right.
4: way.
3: See, I can't
5: good.
3: Do that.
4: Mm-hmm.
3: Oh, the moon shone in the sky like an uninhabitable yellowish orb. The waves crashed on the beach like big wet things with traces of raw sewage and medical waste. Your beautiful eyes were like round gelatinous balls of goo. And my heart beat for you like a multi-chambered blood-pumping muscle.
4: Lovely.
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2: 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Well-meaning, but pointless.
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4: Hello.
1: Coast to Coast Division. And with us in the studio, Christy has just exited for some kind of kindergarten thing.
4: Special Mom's Day thing.
6: Shopping for a chinchilla.
1: Mm-hmm. Kenny Smith is hanging with us. We've also been joined by Earthquake.
7: What's happening, man?
1: Earthquake.
7: What it is, man.
1: I just saw you on TV, and I certainly enjoy your work. I was just kind of curious. Does the New York Times refer to you as Earthquake, or is it Mr. Quake?
7: It's Mr. Quake. You know, I'm official now. Once you make a check off the name, you get the Mr.
4: Mr. Quake.
7: Yes, I am Mr. Quake.
1: Now, I know you're a little tired. I appreciate your getting up early. I know it's hard for you.
7: Yeah, man. This is rough out here. I don't know what kind of weather you got up here.
1: Now, we can fill you up with some coffee or a juice, OJ, water.
7: Nah, I got a drunk woman in the room.
4: Oh, you don't want that.
7: Yeah, that's what's happening.
1: Are you doing all right?
7: Yeah, I'm doing. How you doing today?
1: I'm doing good.
7: This morning, my other brother.
1: I'm doing good.
7: Redskin fan over there. We got a dream.
8: That's right.
7: Yes.
8: Yeah. Right there. See that?
4: It's been a nightmare, but
8: yeah. What are you talking about?
7: Yeah, the Redskins play like they don't even practice. Like they call each other. You know we play this Sunday. You serious? I'm at the mall. I'm at the mall. I'm at the money, man. I knew it was something I'm supposed to do this Sunday. Somebody loan me some cleats and a jersey and a helmet.
1: I got to tell you, I went to go grab Mr. Quake from the green room, and he was asleep.
7: Yes.
1: So I had to come back in here and do something. And then he emerges in the room, and he looks at Chick's little area.
8: Mm-hmm.
7: Yeah.
1: And I should explain that Chick has toys scattered about his area.
8: He
1: has
8: Art Monk, baby.
7: Oh, yeah. They held him out for, you know.
8: He
7: got in.
8: He's in.
4: He's officially in.
7: What we're saying is the Hall of Fame.
4: Yes.
1: So Earthquake walks in. He says, who's the Redskins fan? Runs over to Chick, gives him this huge hug.
8: Oh, yeah. We hail to the Redskins. That's how we greet.
7: We brothers, mm-hmm. Joe Gibbs.
1: Mm-hmm. Mm-hmm. You guys have your bond. Well, I'm glad. That's mm-hmm. nice that you two can relate. I imagine that
8: hey,
1: you're.
8: Don't talk to us like we're. What are you saying? It's nice that you two can relate. What does that mean?
7: Like we don't suppose to.
1: Well, it means that. Here's what it means. Here's what it means. Earthquakes and you don't know chick.
7: Yeah.
1: This will be the only thing you have in common.
7: I believe in your chick. If you got the number one thing going on, we got other things in common.
8: That's right.
7: Don't let them rain on our parade.
8: Yeah, I can think of a lot of things like...
1: Like
7: no
1: what?
7: Good women.
8: That's right. There you go.
7: Ex-wives.
8: That's
7: that hold
8: right.
7: Your back like racism.
8: Oh. Come on.
7: Yeah, that kind of thing. I videotaped my wedding day, never watched it. After I got divorced, I watched it every day, but I watched it in reverse.
1: Sure.
7: Yeah, because me and chick love seeing ourselves take that ring back off her finger.
8: Oh,
7: walking back down that aisle backwards, just waving at her mother, going out back out to church, back in the limo, back at the bachelor party.
1: Now, Mr. Quake, Earthquake is our guest. Are you from a big family originally?
7: Yeah. I got, six sisters, six brothers.
4: Oh, my.
7: Yeah, it's 13 of us.
4: Wow. Where do you fall?
7: I don't know.
4: You're just one of them. Huh?
7: I'm just one of them. It's confusing on Father Day.
8: I always
7: hang around the one who's working. That's my father today.
8: Mm-hmm.
7: Yes.
1: Well,
7: I'm from a big family.
1: Yeah, yesterday, our guest was one of 10, right?
4: 10, correct.
7: 10?
1: Was it 9 boys and 1 girl?
8: Right.
4: Yes.
1: So you got to kind of split down the middle then?
7: Yeah, 6 and 6. I'm the tiebreaker.
1: Mm-hmm. Okay.
7: I'm a super delegate.
1: Mm-hmm. No, I see.
8: The old super delegate.
7: I'm the super delegate.
4: One of the most loved people in America
7: right now. Yeah, I'm the one to say, let's go with your father.
4: Mm-hmm.
1: I'm a father, and I was trying to explain to a couple of my kids this whole super delegate thing.
4: It's hard to explain.
1: Yeah, and then at one point...
3: Sounds like an ice cream sundae or something.
1: No, when you have a 12-year-old go, that doesn't sound like democracy, Dad. You go, well...
4: Well, it really isn't, son, but...
1: You mean the... welcome to America.
7: Yeah, it's terrible.
1: Now, are you political? Do you get into any of the
7: parts? Yeah, man, I'm a Republican, but I'm running for... Barack is my man.
1: Barack Obama. He was our guest. We've had him on twice.
7: Y'all had him on?
1: Yeah.
7: That's
1: mm-hmm.
7: my dog. Mm-hmm. That's the best movie going on right now. Black man running for president. I watch every day. Yeah. it has drama and everything.
4: It does.
7: Uh-huh. Yeah, this is the best movie that's going on right now. I love Hillary, but just like any woman in my life, right woman, wrong time.
4: Uh-huh.
7: Yeah.
4: Gotcha. Okay.
7: Right woman, wrong time.
4: Mm-hmm.
7: She's good, boy. I like her because she support her man after he mess around. But I told her, Barker, he better not do like the rest of these political candidates and mess around on his wife.
4: Uh-uh.
7: Black woman throw you out.
4: Oh, yeah.
7: Everything be on the lawn. We're like, we're the president. Now he living at the Hyatt. He's living at the Hyatt. She done kicked him out the White House.
1: Isn't there an historical precedent for that?
7: What?
1: Didn't that happen once?
8: I don't think there's
4: something going on right now in the state of Nevada where the governor and the first lady of Nevada are getting divorced, and she is in the mansion.
1: Didn't that happen in New York?
8: What?
7: Oh no,
4: Giuliani. Yeah.
1: Didn't Giuliani have to move out of Gracie Mansion?
4: Yeah, he did. Yes.
7: Yeah, you don't want that with a sister.
1: See, there's an historical.
4: See, no matter what kind of leader you are, you don't want to be in there while she's yelling at you.
7: Yeah, but see, some leaders got it going on. Yeah, that's right.
4: You know,
7: first lady just resigned. She with her old boyfriend got them all in the White House.
1: our guest is Earthquake. Do you drive a lot?
7: Gas is so bad. Gas is bad in my neighborhood.
4: Mm-hmm.
7: I seen a pimp picking up his woman in the minivan.
4: Wow.
7: He said he can't pick up a Cadillac no more. It's rough over here.
4: That's sad.
3: Gas is $4 a gallon almost.
7: Yeah.
3: You can't even peel out anymore.
7: No,
4: you can't.
3: Peeling out is like $9, man, you know?
7: Mm-hmm. Yeah, man.
1: They say that oil may be $200 a barrel in a year, so gas will be.
4: They said by the end of the summer.
7: Yeah, well, one barrel of oil, you can make 300 gallons of gas.
4: Mm-hmm.
7: Yeah, it's time to sling gas. Forget cocaine.
1: Earthquake, where do you live now?
7: I live in Hollywood, California.
4: Mm-hmm.
7: Yeah, I'm just finished up another movie. I'm doing 2 more.
1: Where are you from originally?
7: I'm from Washington, D.C.
8: There we go.
4: Well, there you go. There's your Redskin fan.
7: Uh-huh. Yeah, I'm a Redskin fan.
8: Mm-hmm.
7: It's hard being broken riding by the Treasury Department.
4: Yeah.
7: You say, in that place, all my dreams. Catching a bus by the Treasury Department. If I can only get in that building, it'll be on, baby.
4: Oh, yeah.
1: Now, who was your hero growing up?
7: Oh, man, my mother.
4: Mm-hmm.
7: Yeah, because she raised all these kids by herself. I'm like, that's a soldier. Oh. I ran away from home.
4: You did?
7: Yeah.
1: No, you were in the military. Yeah, for quite a long time.
7: Yeah, 11 years till the war broke out. Then I found out who the enemy was. So I don't mind practicing for war. But y'all need a new soldier. Y'all need Rambo over here.
1: What was your specialty?
7: I loaded bombs for a living. Nuclear weapons, yeah.
4: Wow.
7: Yeah. Oh. I dropped one time and everybody ran. I said, ain't no sense in running unless you call Lewis. I just sat on the side and smoked a cigarette, and I don't even smoke. They did a drug test talking about, let's see if we have any drugs in the system. When they came back, they said, all we found in this blood was incompetence.
4: And a little bit of urine.
7: Yeah, a little
5: just
7: bit.
5: Just a touch of urine.
7: Yeah.
4: I kind of peed myself when I dropped the bomb.
7: Yeah.
5: Just a little bit.
7: Yeah, it took a little hour to get that urine back up.
1: By the way, thanks for saying pee.
7: Yeah, he said urine. You're my kind of guy.
4: Yes, sir.
1: Earthquake is our guy. Well, this is interesting that you joined which branch of the military were you in?
7: I was in the Air Force.
1: Yeah. Did you get to fly a lot then?
7: No, I just load bombs. I just joined whatever military did the less physical activities.
4: Mm-hmm.
7: See, when you're in the Air Force, you only have to run a mile every once a year. I said, that's my kind of service.
4: Is that right?
7: Yes.
4: Not bad.
7: Nah, yeah, a mile and a quarter.
4: Uh-huh.
1: You look you're in pretty good shape. I mean, with the name Earthquake, people, I think, expect you to be 400 pounds.
7: Nah, I just got a divorce. She took my appetite.
4: And the house, yeah.
7: Yeah, yeah. That's why I'm a Katrina survivor. Yeah. She took my house and everything. Didn't nobody tell me a Category 8 storm was coming out my way. At least they had a notification.
4: Yeah, they had a week's notice.
7: Yeah, ain't nobody tell me the woman I was messing with was going to break my house, take my... You know, take all my money.
1: I just want to relish in that joke. If you back up about 30 seconds, when you said she took my appetite, that's one fine piece of work.
7: Yeah,
1: and I can tell there's a lot of pain there, so I maybe shouldn't underscore that. That's the voice of Earthquake. Also, the voices of Kenny Smith, Bob, and Chick. And this is Tom speaking. And we're going to take a short break. It's been a great pleasure. I hope you can stick around for a few minutes.
7: I'm with you, Tom.
1: Thank you very much.
7: Like a brother in your neighborhood.
1: Thank you very much. We'll be right back. This is the Bob and Tom Show.
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11: I'm Bob Dylan, and this is my very first commercial. Now I'm going to sing for you. When the wind was blowing like a rolling tambourine, on my big brass band, my boot heels were

0: You know, my singing was getting a little hard to understand. That's when I discovered the Breathe All Right nasal strip. You know, just like the ones that all the football players wear. I can breathe better and just listen to me sing. Here, let me put this thing on.
1: The wind was blowing like a rolling tambourine. On my big brass bed, my boot heels were out on the bean. The heaven's door was knocking and I was tangled up in blue. How does it feel when the times are changing too?
0: And not only do I sing better, listen to my harmonica playing. And now listen, I can even play the guitar better too.
2: Wow.
0: And it's all thanks to Breathe All Right nasal strips. So go to your drugstore and knock, knock, knock on the door and tell them Bobby Zimmerman sent you. The answer, my friend, was blowing in the wind. I just couldn't smell it till now. Oh, my Breathe All Right thing just fell off. It got stuck on this damn harmonica holder. Oh, and for you ladies, there's a Breathe All Right that's made just for woman. It'll make you breathe just like a little girl. Everybody must get a Breathe All Right today.
3: Joining us in the studio, comedian Mike Birbiglia.
4: Is that the proper pronunciation, Mike?
5: Yeah, you can say whatever you want. Everyone gets it wrong. When telemarketers call, they'll be like, "Good afternoon, may I speak with Mr.?" Oh, man. Gabigaboo. I'm like, yeah, Gabigaboo doesn't live here anymore.
3: Now, early on in your career, were you asked to come up with a stage name, like Mike Barber
5: or something? Everybody told me that. When I was starting out, like, I used to show up like at colleges, and there'd be a sign like, "Tonight, comedian Mike Brigleby." Yeah.
3: That's a funny name, though. I like that.
5: Brigleby's hot.
3: I would have gone with Brigleby.
5: I mean, and the Mike Brigleby fans were so disappointed when they showed up.
0: That's not him.
5: We want Brigleby.
6: Where's Brigleby? He's much taller and blonde. Where's Brigleby?
5: And then I did one show where a guy goes, "Ladies and gentlemen, Mike Bahuski." And I swear to God, and I got off, and the guy goes, "Is that right? Is it Bahuski?"
3: Jim, you mentioned that you are a tall man.
4: Yes. 6'6", huh?
3: 6'6". Are you a single guy or married guy?
7: I just got married.
3: Oh, congratulations.
7: Yes.
3: How's that going?
7: First timer?
8: Yeah, first timer.
9: Wow.
8: Yeah.
4: How about that?
8: I'm learning, you know, very slowly. I'm learning, you know, like, you know, when women get married, they take the guy's name, and I'm learning that us guys are also giving my married name is somebody.
9: Somebody's got to take the trash out.
8: At first, I was like, "Is she talking to somebody else? Is there somebody else here?
4: Somebody?
8: Shouldn't we be on a first name basis by now?"
10: Well, someone's going to have to go to the hardware store. Somebody's going to have to put this table together.
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0: mine too. 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
2: Okay, here we go. When we got to who knows where, I couldn't find my wallet. You came with what's his guts. He brought that whatcha call it too. These are my memories of you. We went to some other place, though I just can't place it. I think we lost the car, but my mind erased that too.

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2: This is the Bob and Tom Show. Good morning.
3: Good morning. Thanks very much for joining us. With us in the studio, comedian David Crow. Nice to see you, David. David, of course, from Seattle. Those not familiar with your life and your work.
4: We just ordered coffee, and Dave made all our heads spin. It was amazing, the order he came out with.
5: Double tall latte, extra hot, no foam. I didn't put that in because I didn't want you guys to lop off my loins and toss them into the snow.
2: No foam.
6: Does that come with a subscription to Blue Boy or whatever?
5: Well, it's recommended by Queer Eye for the Straight Guy. That's okay.
7: That's right. What's an extra tall one? I've never...
5: No, extra hot.
4: Extra
7: hot. Double tall.
5: That way
7: double
5: it's tall. Hot all the way through. And the first sip is like...
4: But after that, it's fine.
6: Wait a second. Did I actually hear you say that way it's hot all the way through?
5: Yeah.
2: Yeah, you don't want the bottom cold.
5: Right.
6: Well, you realize that...
7: It's going to cool as you drink it.
6: No matter what it starts, if it starts at 300 degrees, right. By the time it gets drinkable, it's going to be dropping at the same rate.
5: It's unbearably have a charcoal hot tongue? Then to perfect as opposed to perfect to
7: lukewarm
5: and disinteresting. Yeah, like okay. A lot of relationships I've had.
2: So I'm still intrigued by the...
6: Uninteresting.
4: Oh, God.
2: Starbucks has a foam remover?
7: A foam remover.
2: They can remove the foam?
7: They just scoop it off.
4: Yeah, her name's Inez. She comes in,
2: and she
4: takes her finger.
2: The foam.
5: Mm-hmm. Well, they call it the spattle in Amsterdam.
4: Yeah,
6: we've got some Starbucks coming in this morning. By the way, have you seen their stock?
2: Starbucks stock
6: keeps going up over the last year.
2: I haven't.
7: Because
2: I don't...
7: of you personally.
6: Yeah, I think it is actually. I think
4: how many of those cards do you buy? How does that work?
7: Spend a month, you think?
4: On Starbucks.
6: I have very
4: just
6: few
4: ballpark.
6: Places left.
4: Just mm-hmm. ballpark it.
7: Ballpark it for us.
4: $50 a month?
7: Oh, $50 a month?
6: I go in there 3-4 times a day.
2: A day?
5: Oh, because you don't walk out less than $5 a time. So
7: that's
5: it's $20 a day.
2: So you know where every Starbucks is then.
6: Yes, absolutely.
4: So that's $600-$700 a month you're spending on coffee?
6: Not that much.
2: No, that's ridiculous.
7: That's ridiculous.
2: More like five.
4: Five. Wow.
2: Wow is right.
6: Some people keep a mistress.
2: Uh-huh.
6: Others, I have some. I have coffee.
2: Just think if you had a mistress who drank Starbucks, Tom.
6: Jesus.
4: Wow.
6: I'd be broke.
2: Yeah.
4: Hi, did you bring my Starbucks?
2: Yes, I did. Let's screw.
6: Sucky, sucky.
4: Yeah. I got to get back to Starbucks.
6: I got extra hot. By the time we're done, it's going to be ready to drink.
4: Let's go.
6: I learned this from that David Crow guy.
2: Mm-hmm.
6: That's good stuff.
5: When you make love to a barista, it sounds like...
6: Now, there are lots of great coffee houses. I just happen to be... I've always been a big coffee guy, so I need the caffeine and... I've got my kind of, I base my roots where I'm going on which Starbucks I want
7: to stop. Used to be an iced tea guy. That has changed, hasn't it?
6: In the summer, I do iced tea after 10.
7: Okay. Okay.
6: And I still do iced tea at lunch.
2: Summer? You do iced tea after 10.
4: You know, it's like God looked down at me and said, chick, you're going to be reasonably proficient at what you've chosen for a living.
2: Uh-huh.
4: Decently paid and have a nice time at work. Oh,
2: you're going to work with Tom.
4: Tom will be there.
6: Now, see, I used to drink room temperature iced tea all morning long.
7: Right.
6: No ice because it's bad for the throat in the morning when you're talking, and it makes
4: clinks.
6: Too much noise in the air. And people would always think that I had a big glass of bourbon in here. They'd be standing behind the glass, and they'd think I was just, you know, chugging bourbon all morning long.
2: That was me.
6: Right. The bourbon would have been.
7: Who thought that?
6: Oh, I get that
7: really?
6: All.
7: Really?
6: You should read the mail we get.
4: Oh. Here comes the wild.
2: You guys must smoke pot before you come in
8: you
2: every morning.
8: You guys must smoke pot every morning before you.
6: Yeah. That's not true.
2: No, we smoke at night.
4: It's not every morning.
7: Bourbon.
4: 3 out of 5.
7: Wow.
6: In any event, I thought we'd open up with a little something from David Crow.
7: Speaking of coffee.
2: About coffee.
5: Speaking of coffee.
6: And his friend, Dan Cummins. This is a little something called At the Coffee House.
9: Hi, welcome to Java World. May I help you?
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10: 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I'm still paying for the butterscotch. I'm just not using the butterscotch. It's like I'm giving it back to you. It's a good deal for you.
9: Sorry, the special price only applies to lattes with butterscotch in.
10: So I get more for paying less?
9: Yes, it's a special.
10: So if I get like a triple grande low-fat butterscotch latte with whipped sprinkles on ice, how much is that, like a nickel?
9: Very funny, sir. I don't make the rules.
10: What's wrong with your butterscotch anyway?
9: There's nothing wrong with our butterscotch.
10: There must be something wrong with it if you have to pay people to take it.
9: We're not paying anyone, sir. It's a special. Now, if you'd like a regular latte, I'll be more than happy to make one for you.
10: Can I get the butterscotch on the side?
9: You have to drink the latte with the butterscotch, or it's not the special.
10: Oh, I'll drink the butterscotch, don't get me wrong. I'll throw back my butterscotch, then boom, I'll throw back the latte.
9: Okay, if you want to do that, fine, but I'll have to charge you $2.75.
10: I thought you said it was two.
9: The special is $2. The special has to have the butterscotch in the latte, or it ceases to be a special and becomes a regular latte, which is $2.25, with an extra shot of butterscotch, which is 50 cents more, which is $2.25.
11: Cut. Scott, stop filming. Guys, this is a porno. This is not your Oscar scene, you morons. All I'm hiring you for is your ass cheeks, and that's all I want to see. I don't care about coffee. I don't care about cappuccino, mocha, latte, or squat. I care about you sticking your latte up his mocha, you butterscotch retard. Get the hell out of here.
2: Yes, sir. That's the way it happened at the old coffee shop.
6: Took a bad turn there at the end.
4: Guys.
2: Cut.
6: That's David Crow and Dan Cummins and a little thing called At the Coffee House. Now, Jake McGee's over there at Sports Corner.
12: Good morning.
6: Christy Lee's at the news desk. And David Crow's actually in the studio with us this morning.
5: On the laugh track today.
12: Right.
6: And once again, in the summer... It's iced tea after 10.
7: Oh, okay.
6: Coffee in the morning.
7: We gotcha.
2: Iced tea after
6: and then,
2: 10.
6: And then...
2: And bitters after 5.
6: Right. Chick for you.
2: Sours, bitters, whatever.
6: No bourbon till 11?
12: Well, yeah, that's what I'm trying to do.
7: And then gin in the summer, because that's more of a summer drink.
12: Gin and tonic.
7: Yeah.
12: Yeah. Uh-huh. It's tough, though. It's hard. Yeah, it's hard. Okay. Stop alcohol. Yeah.
6: Let's move on. Let's, now, David, you're married.
5: I am married, yeah. I'm married, and now I'm here. Actually,
6: you're married to an older woman, though. Is that correct?
5: Yeah, she's 45. I'm 37 now.
12: Holy moly!
5: Yeah.
7: Excuse me.
2: What?
12: Nothing.
5: Yeah, it's
2: 45
5: great.
2: Isn't old.
7: No,
5: I know. It's she's and she was divorced, so I'm Plan B.
2: Uh-huh.
5: Which, I think divorce improves women.
2: Does it?
5: Yeah, I think it's an important part of a woman's development. Mm-hmm. To have a first husband. His job is actually to lower your standards.
12: Mm-hmm.
5: So the second husband can make you happy.
7: Yep.
5: Right,
7: your expectations
5: right.
7: aren't nearly as high.
5: Her husband gunned her standards down like pheasants in the autumn sky. That's kind of like that. He'll bring me flowers. He'll cook me dinner. He'll call me by my name. And older divorced women make the best wives because they bring to the marriage... house.
2: Yeah.
5: She's kind of a health nut too, and we took a trip up to we don't have kids, by the way, I should say.
2: Right.
5: We looked after her niece for a while. She was mm-hmm. 17. That was enough fatherhood.
2: Really?
5: Yeah. It's you can't discipline 17-year-old girls. She would run through the house in her underwear and I'm going, "Hey, come on, put on some music."
4: Go girly.
5: Get smart with me, young lady. I get a spanking. I mean, you get a spanking. Go to your room.
2: Uh-huh.
6: David Crow is our mm-hmm. guest. You've been watching, I know you have to read the paper every day. You've been looking at the Mars thing. What's the latest? Have they gotten any response from the first one? Is it still?
5: Well, they almost, they apparently called Microsoft and they've fixed the problem. And the second one is almost, or the first one, which was the one that died, is almost back.
2: Right.
5: And then the second one, productivity or promiscuity or something.
7: Opportunity.
6: No, that would be in Uranus.
2: It's, right. It's
6: that's not a Mars probe.
7: Opportunity.
2: It's working.
7: It's working, yes.
5: So, but people have been saying that it's not worth...
6: that's the best joke I've heard all year.
12: It's a probe.
6: Can you imagine if they did that with a straight face?
4: Your spirit and...
2: Promiscuity is going to go over to the other side of the planet and screw spirit.
12: We have a telegram from the president. Congratulations, NASA. Promiscuity has landed. Promiscuity is currently fingering the soil.
4: We have a lot of probes up there. We don't know where they came from. A lot of extras. We can't put a lot of baby probes.
6: David Crowe is hanging with us. I'm sorry. So you're keeping up with us then? The second one is active now.
5: It's active now.
6: Yes. The probe. Okay.
5: And they found bedrock. And people question whether it's worth the $400
6: million. Was Fred there?
2: Not that bedrock.
6: Sorry.
4: Yabba dabba do.
5: Yeah, it's. I think it's worth the $400 million because it's not like we're just sending $400 million cash in a lump sum and just dumping it on the soil. You know, it's $400 million to go send these things, and we pay people to do this. But I think it would ring more valid for the American people if while we're up there, I think we should claim it. Just claim Mars as part of the U.S.
2: Yeah.
5: Just to piss everybody off a little bit. Wouldn't that be fun?
4: I think we can do that. I mean, isn't that like
2: Mars, USA?
5: Right. Yeah. Uh-huh. Just print maps of the U.S., then right in the corner, Alaska, Hawaii.
2: Mars.
12: Let's see, then. I think that's
2: our 51st state.
12: Right. Uh-huh.
6: Yeah, the weird thing is they'd get two senators and no congressmen. Yeah.
2: That is odd.
6: Civics joke.
2: Very good civics joke.
4: How's the lobby thank coming? Well, much. I got to go to Mars.
13: Bob and Tom.
14: Five.
2: Four. Three, two, one.
13: They put the F in professional.
15: When you become a Bob and Tom VIP member, you get more and less.
16: Wait, what? Which one is it? More or less?
15: It's both. VIP members get more stuff to hear and less commercials not to hear.
16: Hmm. So Bob and Tom VIP is a good deal?
15: Yeah. More or less.
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6: Right now, why don't we get to a little more music with Haywood Banks, who was our guest in the studio. Haywood has his guitar. And Haywood, do you have something new?
18: we'll see. It could be a work in progress.
6: Oh, okay.
18: Like I've never played this front part before. So
2: really? Oh, okay.
18: So it's something totally different.
2: I can't wait.
4: Oh, good. Okay.
18: Well, one day the cartoon animals reverted to their natural state. And all the kids agree it was a sight to see when they peeled off the paper and they all ran free. On the day the cartoon animals reverted to their natural work, they threw off their anthropomorphic ways and totally went berserk. And it was Smokey the Bear choking on a camper. Smokey the Bear choking on a camper. Smokey the Bear choking on a camper. Bambi's on the turnpike riding on a fender. oh, Mickey, that dirty little rat got a mouthful of cheese and his head in a trap.
2: Jeez.
18: Donald's in a Chinese restaurant booth with a ginger glaze and no sailor suit. And it was Smokey the Bear choking on a camper. Smokey the Bear choking on a camper. Smokey

0: Bullwinkle's. Uh-oh, that's why I ran out.
1: Uh-oh,
0: Bullwinkle's in the woods, far away from here, with a radio collar and a tag on his ear. Smokey the Bear choking on a camper. Smokey the Bear choking on a camper. Smokey the Bear choking on a camper. Bambi's on the turnpike riding on a fender.
2: You better write that Bullwinkle part down.
0: Yeah, you like Bullwinkle?
1: Before you forget it.
3: Just made that part up, huh?
2: Oh, yeah.
0: My.
3: Well, play the part you screwed up again. I missed that.
0: Oh, good. We're doing it's splicing time again.
1: You're gonna weave me.
3: And where's the part you got lost? Do that again, seriously.
0: What part did I get lost?
3: Well, you got lost everywhere. But the,
1: there was a chord change. You started singing
3: in a different key.
0: Right. Oh, Mickey, that dirty little rat got a mouth full of cheese and his head in a trap. Donald's in the Chinese restaurant booth.
3: Yeah, start there. Do that again.
0: Okay. Donald's in a Chinese restaurant booth with a ginger glaze and no sailor suit. Oh, Smokey the Bear choking on a camper. Smokey the Bear choking on a camper. Smokey the Bear choking on a camper. Bambi's on the turnpike riding on the fender. Oh, Rocky's... Rocky's just a roadkill. Squirrel surprise, only flying being done by...
2: There's your problem. Do that one again.
0: Just a roadkill. Squirrel surprise, only flying being done by flies. Bullwinkle's in the woods, see, far away.
3: You're doing the wrong chord now there. Start with the Rocky thing and get the right chord at the end.
0: Rocky's just a roadkill. Squirrel surprise, only flying being done by flies. Rocky's in the woods, far away from here. Bullwinkle's in the woods, far away from here, with a radio collar and a tag in his ear. Oh, there we go. Smokey the Bear choking on a camper. Smokey the Bear choking on a camper. Smokey the Bear choking on a camper. Bambi's on the turnpike riding on a fender.
4: Yeah! All Bob and Tom, 24/7. This is Bob and Tom Radio.
3: Oh, man.
1: Oh.
3: Hey, Bob, you okay?
1: Why do you ask, Tom?
3: I noticed you're scratching your crotch and kind of clutching your chest.
1: Yeah, well, I have jock itch and a really bad case of indigestion.
3: Have you taken anything for it?
1: That's just it, Tom. I don't know what to take.
3: Here, try one of these.
1: Okay, you're the doctor, but what is it?
3: It's the only medicine you can take that relieves both painful indigestion and pesky jock itch at the same time.
1: Hmm, what's it called?
3: Bob, it's from the people who make Tums. It's called Scrotums.
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3: Let me buy you a beer.
1: Great.
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10: Hey, guys.
9: You know how we gave Al Jackson... we need to talk about that. Al Jackson a nickname? We should give Lachlan a nickname. Al was Sweetface, and he's... Lachlan's from Canada. How about Poutine Patterson?
3: No. How about no?
7: Poutine?
3: Do you know...
10: thank you.
2: Thank you for stopping that.
3: Yeah. Poutine or French fries?
9: Oh, it started and you don't even know it.
10: Mm-hmm. Yeah. I'm not stupid.
3: You like to eat poutine?
1: Oh, man.
9: Wasn't that one time in college you ate poutine?
5: Wasn't there one special night in college? Got a little drunk.
10: I didn't go to college.
5: Ate
10: remember?
5: Some poutine.
3: When I was... since this is radio, if you're not familiar with Lachlan's work, and Lachlan is a very distinguished comedian, did I say extinguished? I apologize. You look kind of like a famous. I want to see if anyone will guess this. You look kind of like.
9: I want to say newscaster. I see him. I always think newscaster.
3: You look kind of like a famous success guru.
9: Oh yeah, okay. A younger brother. Tony Robbins. Sure. Yeah.
5: Yeah,
3: you look like a more handsome Tony Robbins.
9: Yeah, really. Honestly,
2: thank
9: yeah.
2: you. Thank yeah. you for adding the more handsome. I've heard tennis player before. I look like a tennis player.
3: Really? How tall are you?
2: I'm 6'4".
3: Okay.
2: Mm-hmm. I don't know if I'm a ladies' man, but I am proud to say I've never paid for sex.
1: That's good.
2: And that angers a lot of the prostitutes I have sex with. They want their money.
1: They want
9: their money. Paid. It's a business, Bob.
2: They get very angry afterwards. Uh-huh.
9: No, no, you
1: I
9: love me,
1: understand.
9: Right?
1: No.
3: Well, you're a very handsome man. I think they probably feel that you have maybe done them a favor. In retrospect, they look back and go, you know, finally it was a guy that had, you know, both arms and...
2: Yeah.
3: Two eyes. What? His breath wasn't real bad.
9: That's right.
2: Yeah. That's
3: that'd be the worst thing about being a hooker, I think.
2: You're welcome. That's
1: what the varieties of men you meet?
3: Yeah, you know, you get people with like skin diseases and half their teeth and really bad breath. And, you know, this is why you chose not to do it, right, Christy?
1: I think you scared her out of any idea.
9: You know what?
10: I don't know what I've done to you.
9: This doesn't happen a lot, but even I don't know what you're talking about, right?

0: Yeah, I think we are disgusting. Men, women dress up really nicely for us, and they wear high heels sometimes, and makeup, and all these wonderful things. I've often wondered who told them to do all that. There must have been a guy way back in the day. Hey, we're going out tonight, so walk on your tippy toes for me, and paint your mouth. My parents are coming.
1: Do something, for God's sake.
0: And curl your eye hair.
2: You got eye
3: hair. That is a good point. Who did
4: I think these are this. I think if you talk to an anthropologist, there are
1: psychologically
4: probably all kinds of things about the reddish mouth, I think, would be resembling the mommy parts. I think
1: yes, there is. You were gonna. I was just gonna say. You're gonna say, "Chick, you're nuts," but that's exactly right.
4: That's why when you see a goth, that's the principle. A goth with black lipstick, you're going, "I would never put anything in that."
3: Oh boy,
2: I see. Is that like a tar pit, right?
0: Would it kill you to smell like cake? My parents are coming.
1: Hello. You know how I likes cake.
2: All right.
4: That's the weird thing lately. Remember, we've been getting all these new colognes that smell like food and all these oddball things. And what is it you're supposed to?
2: Well, now you have vodkas that are starting to smell like other stuff other than vodka.
4: Mm-hmm. Oh, yeah.
2: It's not right.
3: You can get anything flavored vodka now.
0: No, you want to smell what you're drinking. Yeah. That's what you're going to smell like.
2: That's right.
3: Coconut water margaritas.
1: Oh, will you stop it?
4: Wow. Yeah, we're going to have to do an interview.
2: Christy tastes like a Mounds bar.
1: You know, if we were taking the Alcoholics Anonymous quiz, we would all pass.
3: Just because I had two margaritas last night?
4: No, because the fact that you brought it up six times on the show.
3: It tastes really good.
4: Now, all right. Let's get back to our guest. You're a very tall, slender, handsome man. Your shoe size, your shoes are like boats. What are they?
0: I'm a 14 in the foot, and I try, you know. I get drunk every once in a while. I trip over my feet.
3: Yeah.
0: I got drunk once and went to the gym. That was about the worst workout I've ever had. I spent 10 minutes on the treadmill just trying to figure out how to get it to start. And then the guy next to me stands up and he walks next to me. He says, "Yo, man, let me know when you're finished standing on the scale." Well, that explains why I don't.
2: That explains why I won't go.
0: Explains why I don't feel like I'm going 197 miles per hour right now.
2: I see.
0: Mm-hmm. I need a towel.
4: Mm-hmm. All right. Lachlan Patterson is our guest. You're a healthy guy. I noticed we had a little breakfast for you, some nice fresh fruit.
0: I tried. Thanks you for the fruit. I've been eating a lot more fruit. I bought a watermelon the other day.
2: They're delicious.
0: They are great. I just haven't figured out when. You can't just buy a watermelon. You have to stand over it and make a few phone calls first. Hey, do you think you can get 15 of your friends over to my place by Saturday?
2: Yeah, good point.
0: Sometimes they sell you the half watermelon, the saran wrap. Mm-hmm. I'm pretty sure that's just someone who returned half their watermelon.
2: You don't know.
0: Hey, can you do you guys want this back? I couldn't finish it. So. Maybe I could trade it for like some grapes. Or I was going to throw it away, but it wouldn't fit in my garbage can. So me and six buddies just figured we'd take it back.
2: Here's some
4: that is
2: wrap.
4: The most profound food joke.
2: Yeah.
4: That's absolute. Everyone is saying to themselves, "Yeah, my God, he's thought of it."
0: Yeah. They're too big.
3: They're way big.
2: I mean, you take those on a picnic to feed a lot of people.
0: Yeah.
2: But what if you just want one?
3: Right.
0: Yes.
2: Yeah, now they're starting to do little tiny slices.
3: Yeah,
0: they get smaller. Did you notice the watermelon?
2: I have noticed it.
0: Sometimes they get the small ones.
2: Yeah,
4: but I think the other point is you get the whole watermelon for $3, or you get the slice for $2.95.
3: Yeah.
4: I think they're
0: you always get the big one.
4: Sure. I think there's it's a scam.
2: That. Well, the other one has labor involved, Tom.
4: Not that much, but I think people are going, "Well, I don't want to waste stuff, so I'll get the one that has the saran wrap, the plastic, and costs four times as much."
1: Mm-hmm. Where did all the watermelons go that had seeds?
0: Yeah.
3: How do they grow seedless watermelons if there are no
2: seeds? Well, there are no more seeds, so this is the last batch.
3: Yeah. How does that work?
1: I've heard that. We're out of watermelon.
4: That's bananas we're running out of.
1: Oh, you're right.
4: The Cavendish bananas on the way out, but the watermelon. No, Bob and I
1: I'd be okay if I never ate a piece of watermelon again.
2: I love watermelon.
4: Yeah. Well, me too.
0: You know you can
4: now,
0: eat...
4: Christy, I have a real quick question.
0: Sorry, go ahead.
4: Christy, do you like watermelon in your vodka margarita with the coconut water?
3: I don't like watermelon.
4: The watermelon gets in the way of the
1: booze.
4: But what
1: do you like?
3: Coconut.
2: That a girl.
4: Not just any kind of coconut.
2: In everything.
4: Coconut margarita. There we go.
3: Coconut water.
4: Bob and I.

0: used to host an event. In fact, I just saw some pictures.
1: I just saw a picture of Watermelon Bust.
0: The famous Watermelon Bust at Dave Letterman's alma mater.
2: Ball State University.
0: And the great thing about the Watermelon Bust is there were all kinds of watermelon eating events, et cetera, et cetera. But every
1: year. It was
0: always
1: held in September, which is the most active time for wasps and bees.
0: And every year, one guy, I'm not saying there was drinking going on, one guy would take a watermelon, a big one, then cut it in half, and then do some sort of pumpkin-like carving, and suddenly he had a watermelon helmet.
1: Yes.
0: And as Bob pointed out, it's the wasp and bee season. So this guy usually was shirtless, usually about 40 over,
1: drunk,
0: running around, look at my jugs, my watermelon man. Then all of a sudden he'd start doing this crazy, I'm getting stung by bees in my headband.
1: Yeah.
0: God, I'll never forget that. But yeah, someone just brought a picture of
1: Bob
0: and me at the watermelon bust.
1: The good
0: it's
1: old
0: a
1: days.
0: Classic.
2: I haven't seen that.
0: Did we leave a copy of that? We got to get a copy.
1: No, it was his copy.
0: That was great. We got to get a copy of that. Once again in the studio, comedian Lachlan Patterson from Canada, from Vancouver.
3: Yeah. It's definitely an outdoor fruit, too, watermelon.
1: Yes, it is.
3: It's not an indoor. You can't really have it. If you're going to eat it indoor, you got to eat it in the bathtub. Very messy.
0: I never thought of that either.
1: Yeah, they are.
3: You got to lay out a tarp.
0: Yeah.
1: It's true.
0: Not having the seeds, though, that was used to be half the fun.
3: Yeah, the seeds, you'd spit them at
2: that
3: each other.
2: Yeah, right, yeah. Fun. That's true. Why would you like the seeds?
1: You would actually just stand in the backyard or wherever you were, bent over, eating your watermelon, spitting seeds out.
3: Yeah.
2: I didn't like watermelon when I was a kid, so I didn't.
0: I would think you'd enjoy watching a man moving his tongue around and going.
2: I'm like, what have I done to you
0: today? Nothing.
1: That's
0: I'm
1: a
0: just
1: good
0: saying,
1: question.
2: God.
0: It's like practice.
4: Are you
1: for
4: okay?
1: What?
2: Practice for what?
4: You're spitting hairs out of your mouth.
0: Chris, on these dates you go on, before you go out for the margaritas.
4: On these dates you go on.
1: Poutine? Is that what you're saying?
4: That's right. When you're having some poutine, you get a hair in your mouth every now and then.
0: You ever say
4: that's
0: a guy,
4: what he's trying to.
0: Do you like to eat poutine? No. Do you ever take a Starbucks?
4: Our guest, who I might remind you, is a comedian who's he's laughing.
1: He's embarrassed.
4: He's shaking his head in disgust. Okay.
0: Have you ever noticed when you take a Starbucks and they've got that plastic lid on them with that little hole?
1: You mean where the drinking area?
2: Yeah.
0: Yes. Do you ever watch?
4: No. The little hole.
0: The little hole.
2: You have those lids in the other room.
0: Yeah.
2: Actually.
3: Are you talking about the air hole?
0: There you go. Yeah. Do you ever watch Do you ever watch the guy rotate around like this till he finds the little hole?
1: Sure.
0: And he does the tongue check.
1: Yeah.
0: You know what I'm talking about, the tongue check?
1: Yeah, you got to make sure it's the right side.
0: Especially if you're drinking in the car, you can't look down, so you do the little this little move like that.
1: Mm-hmm. Yeah.
0: That, you know, that should, then does the guy ever go, this is me and you later?
3: Just practicing.
1: Oh, my God.
2: Oh, I don't know what's
0: is that coffee or it's poutine?
1: Like, every Friday you lose air that's supposed to be refreshing your brain.
4: Your brain is not getting enough something. I don't know what it is.
1: It's always towards the end of the
0: week.
1: Let's
0: find out about Lachlan's background. Your
4: there
0: family.
4: We go.
0: Are you an only child? Are you one of 40?
3: I got 40.
0: I'm trying to leave the parameters here so anything he'll answer will be correct.
3: I got a sister. I go to a, you know, it's funny. I go to a dentist and he has a sign that says family friendly dentist.
1: Mm-hmm.
3: Does he need to put that? Are there dentists out there that aren't family friendly? Is that your wife? Get the hell out of here. Take your stupid kids and your fat brother. Hope you all get cavities.
1: And your fat brother.
3: Family angry.
1: I don't care for the families. Yeah, you know, they're all family dentistry, aren't they?
3: Aren't they family friendly? Mm-hmm. I would hope you would be friendly if I brought my
1: family
3: pets.
1: In.
0: Well, now the thing at the mall.
1: What?
0: I got the family bathroom.
3: Oh, the family bathroom.
0: I got the men. They got the women,
4: right?
0: And then they got the family.
2: Sure.
4: Yeah.
1: In a family bathroom, is there like four toilets?
2: Two. Usually two. Big one and a little
0: and
2: one.
0: Sometimes,
2: for
0: the good ones now, they have the little tiny toilet. Yeah. So if you're like me and you got a 2.5-year-old, perfect. Got the little mini toilet.
4: I prefer the family.
3: Do you ever use that mini toilet?
2: Well, you go in there by yourself?
0: Wait a second.
4: I go in there by myself and I use the mini toilet.
1: That's where I hang my clothes.
4: It makes me feel more important, if you know what I mean.
0: Family? No, the mini toilet. Yeah. This isn't one of the lower urinals. The mini toilet is an actual sit-down facility.
4: No, I know exactly. It's like a toilet. It's like a big toilet, only it's smaller. I know what a mini toilet is.
3: So you mean to
4: really
3: tell me?
4: Think I'm stupid.
0: You hover over one of those?
4: No, I don't use it for that process. I use it to stand.
0: Really?
4: Well, yeah.
0: It makes it harder to find, harder to
4: eat. No, it's fine.
0: So you're the guy when I go in the family bathroom that's urinated all over the thing.
4: I've been in there taking my time.
0: Well, don't tell Bob. He's not going to put his coat on it anymore.
4: Oh, that's true.
1: I take all my clothes off.
3: That's a family man right there.
4: That's a family. That's a good family man. Like,
1: take all my clothes off. Take my time.
0: Now, with this being the shopping season, I'm sure everyone has experienced this recently. You go to the mall and you're driving. You go, oh, my God, there's a space right near the front. You drive up and, it's one of those specialized spaces.
3: Yeah. Specialized.
0: Nice. I certainly appreciate the handicap spaces. That's fine.
1: But how about the 9-month pregnant lady?
0: Yeah, that's fine.
1: That's a lot of walking for her.
0: Yeah, my girlfriend currently uses one of those. Thank you very much. But they've got a whole bunch of additional ones.
1: Why is that?
0: They have lots of different spots. It's not just for people with children, et cetera, et cetera.
1: Now, what other ones?
2: The green cars, the electric spots.
0: Oh, those piss me off.
4: Of course they do. Yeah. Of course they do.
1: There should be an electric lot. That. You know what I'm saying?
3: Yeah. I sometimes get that handicap hotel room. Do you ever get that one?
2: Sure.
3: Have you ever taken a shower with a chair?
0: Love that.
1: The chair that's in there?
3: Sit down and take a shower. It's amazing.
0: Is that nice? But you've got the sprinkler thing that comes down.
4: That is a great idea.
1: And you have the uneven parallel bars in there.
2: Yes.
0: Yeah, I love
3: those. You can do some dips on the toilet.
2: You can't stand up long enough to take a shower.
3: You can get under your feet easier. You don't put your foot up over your lap.
4: This is all a great idea.
1: It truly is.
4: Why don't they have seats in all showers?
1: Why aren't all showers sit down?
4: Why don't they have the teak saddle seats or something?
3: Oh, that's a great idea.
0: They have the ones that drop down from the wall.
3: Mm-hmm. Yeah,
4: I don't trust
0: them. Then they have the stool. But what I like is the shower knobby, whatever you call it.
2: Shower head
0: that comes off the wall.
1: Oh, I don't care for that.
0: Oh, I love that. Then you can talk about getting the backside clean.
3: Yeah.
0: Oh my God. It's like fireworks in the old rectal area.
1: I do what I call the rocket, Tom, where I do a high kick. And
0: I can't do that.
3: Oh, you get your foot up there?
1: My legs are way up there.
4: I do
1: cleans
4: the whole,
1: me right out.
4: I do the whole flash dance thing. I arch my back.
1: You lay it down.
0: Oh, there's nothing better than the handheld.
4: Maniac.
3: I'm glad we shared.
0: Nothing better than the handheld.
3: Yeah, the handheld's good.
4: Yep. Yeah. Well, you know why the handheld is so popular.
1: The ladies like that.
4: That's exactly right.
1: Mm-hmm.
3: They can do more stuff with it.
1: It makes their shower more pleasurable.
2: A lot more enjoyable.
0: Do you have a handheld, Christy?
2: I do not.
0: Now I know what to get you for Christmas.
1: Yeah. Oh, yeah.
0: A shower head with my face on it.
2: Oh, God.
4: You know what I did yesterday?
1: Oh, yeah. I'm
4: grinding into Tom's face. Well, if you
0: were mad at me that day, you could do your backside with it.
3: Set it to pulse.
1: No, that's when she uses the family toilet, Tom.
2: I'm not laughing because those mini toilets fit me better.
3: Really?
1: Well, I bet they do. You got little tiny legs.
2: I'm not kidding. My feet don't touch the ground in a lot of toilets. It's awful.
3: They sometimes say it's healthier to get down a little lower.
0: Oh, yeah, the whole thing about having your legs high. There's a whole, what's that thing called?
1: The whole squatting area.
4: The squatty potty.
0: Mm-hmm. Yeah, there's a thing that they sell. It's a plastic thing. Right. You're supposed to put it in front of the john and then you get your legs up.
1: Yeah.
2: Absolutely.
1: It's
3: supposed to make you a healthier person.
1: So they say.
0: Do you ever use one of those?
3: This is the new healthy thing. I went and got one of those sleep tracker things for my phone.
0: Oh, sure.
1: Yeah.
3: And so I can monitor my sleep.
1: Mm-hmm.
3: And I noticed, and have better sleep, I guess is the idea. And I noticed I tracked myself and I get up at 3:45. I got up at 3:45 the other day and I didn't get back to bed till 4:45.
1: Uh-huh.
3: And I have no idea why. And now I can't sleep. I can't sleep because I can't. I've been tracking myself all night.
1: Trying to figure out where that hour went.
3: This thing's ruined. It's ruined my sleep. I used to just sleep. Now I don't know. Now I've been tracking my sleep.
4: Where the hell was I between 3:45 and 4:45?
3: No idea.
4: Yeah.
3: I turn on the news. There's a missing body. I could have been.
1: Could have been you in that hour.
3: Did I do that?
0: Oh, so you're kind of like a werewolf.
3: I think that's who it's for. It's for werewolves, and I should never have got the thing.
0: Because the werewolf never remembers, you know.
3: That's why.
1: After it's done its, when it returns to human form, it doesn't remember what it did, right?
0: Yeah. You knew that, didn't you, Christy?
1: Mm-hmm. Yeah.
2: What?
0: The werewolf.
1: Lon Chaney taught us that, didn't he?
0: The werewolf doesn't remember that he went out on the killing spree with the full moon.
2: Yes,
3: but then he sees his clothes are a little bloody and torn. Yeah. And he's like.
0: So he puts it together.
3: Mm-hmm. Yeah.
0: That could be you.
3: Well. Maybe. I just set an alarm for 3:44, and I wake myself up and just let myself know, hey, go back to bed.
4: just a heads up.
3: Just a heads up, you're going to get up.
4: Hit the rack.
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0: We're speaking with Gil Moore, the great drummer and singer from the terrific band Triumph. 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
0: I like that.
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0: That's awful.
7: Yeah, it really is awful, but it's hard to top Rick's General Mud. 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
9: All right, folks, let's hear it for Flossie and her amazing five-legged donkey. Boy, what an ass. 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
1: A South Florida art dealer pleaded guilty to selling fake Andy Warhol paintings. Prosecutors in Palm Beach County said Mr. Daniel Eli Buaziz sold counterfeit artwork to a customer, that's his name, including pieces purportedly by Warhol. The 69-year-old told the customer that the pieces were authentic originals and some were signed by the artist.
2: Oh, authentic and original.
1: He was selling the counterfeit works for between $75,000 and $240,000. Wow. He has since pleaded guilty to money laundering, while prosecutors agreed to drop 16 other counts related to fraud and embezzlement. He now faces up to 10 years in prison.
3: Well, the guy was an idiot. Instead of having Campbell soup, he had Denty Moore beef stew cans.
2: You know, I'm starting to think these are fake. Doesn't that kind of tell you how not talented
3: you mean
2: Warhol was? Like, what do you ever mean? Don't you kind of look at Warhol stuff and go, any one of us could have done it?
4: No.
2: But just the fact that he did it.
5: Well, and a lot of it was he oversaw it and just some employee in his print shop would make it.
2: He had a whole factory, right? Mm-hmm. Wasn't that what it was called?
3: Yep.
2: Yeah.
3: The only genuine great art from...
4: The Brillo box. What about that? That's amazing.
1: Yeah.
2: Was it?
3: Yeah. How about the designer that designed the Brillo box is going, hey,
4: yeah, I got $40 for this.
2: So if I had made it and taken a picture of it, I'd be rich? No.
3: The best art ever to come from Florida is that great painting of the alligators playing poker.
2: I agree.
3: That's a classic.
2: Is there one? I bet there is.
4: That'd be amazing.
3: Yeah. Do you have any lawn flamingos?
4: Oh, get one.
1: Lawn flamingos.
3: You're living with your mom now, right?
4: No, I'm on the road.
3: But I mean, when you are at home,
4: my brothers. He didn't hear
2: my
4: that.
2: My mom sometimes.
4: He didn't hear that. He thinks you live with your mom now.
1: Yeah.
4: He'll come up to me next week and
2: she's
4: go,
2: the best. She is the
4: how
2: best.
4: How about Han living with his mom? Yeah. Did you hear that? Yeah, that's what it'll do.
3: Okay. But you're couch surfing right now, essentially.
2: I'm in hotels. I'm in a nice Marriott now. I got the connecting door. I bang on it, yell that I'm low on toilet paper. I'm doing all the jokes. Tom, I did not find a picture of, so to speak, of alligators playing poker. But what did come up was this old picture from, I'm going to say, the 50s
1: sure,
2: or 60s.
1: Probably.
2: Of a young girl riding her pet alligator.
4: Really?
2: Wow.
4: Dude, that's amazing.
5: You guys grew up in the wild, wild west.
2: Yeah, it was no holds barred back then.
1: You know how when you go to the pet store, sometimes you'll take your dog with you sure. on a leash? You know, they say... I was at a pet store on Saturday, and a guy walked in with a 4-foot alligator in his arms. Is that okay?
2: Was he buying kittens?
1: I don't know what he was.
3: Could you dust them?
1: I was
3: see,
1: like,
3: you have to dust the crickets. You see, it's a
1: wow.
5: Did it have the tape over the mouth? Was there
1: no.
5: like a muscle?
1: No, he was just holding it in his arms like a baby.
2: Mm.
1: It was.
2: Did you pet it?
1: No, I didn't pet
3: did
1: it.
3: Did you ask him why he had an?
1: Well, I thought he was an employee. I thought maybe they were selling alligators, and that really
3: is that legal?
1: I don't think so. That's why I asked. And he goes, "No, this is my pet. I brought him in." I'm like, "Oh, okay."
3: So, what do you do when the thing becomes a 6-foot alligator?
2: You put it in the sewer like a good citizen.
1: I don't know.
2: So you just backed away from him?
1: Yeah, I did.
2: I would have asked to hold it.
1: No,
4: I would have tapped it on the nose and put my head in it.
2: No, yeah, me too.
1: I have held baby alligators before, but not this man.
2: Oh, look who's held baby alligators before. I didn't realize we were in the presence of royalty.
3: Do you ever slurp an anaconda?
1: No.
3: Do you want to?
4: Oh, geez.
5: That's actionable.
3: I know a guy. They call
2: That's
3: me.
2: Actionable.
1: The zoo had baby alligators at one point.
2: Oh, of course it did.
3: Well, see, it's a zoo. They have trained professionals.
1: Right. This guy was just walking around with his alligator in the store. At least it wasn't on a leash.
3: I told you this.
1: It.
3: I walked into a FedEx place, and there was a guy with a parrot on his shoulder.
1: Well, that's cool.
4: That's fine.
3: I'm not saying. I just like, wow, this beautiful bird just right there.
4: Parrot
3: right there,
4: guy.
3: Inside, Xeroxing some stuff.
4: Crapping on his shoulder.
2: Did you look at him and go, they also deliver by truck, right? You see the parrot carrying it, flying around.
4: FedEx parrot, come!
3: So what is that? Does that animal just release all over his shirt?
2: Oftentimes, yes. We had a parrot. I grew up with one, and it would be on your shoulders, and it would talk and whistle and stuff.
4: I've heard that birds can't control their defecation.
2: Yeah, it crapped a lot on you. But it was just a simple wipe. You know, it wasn't that.
4: Yeah.
2: Did you know that bird poop The white is actually urine, and the dark parts are the poop.
4: I don't.
2: They pee and poop out of the same thing.
4: I don't believe.
5: Huh?
2: Yeah.
1: I believe you.
3: Convenient.
2: Thank you. Why would I make that up?
1: Why would you make that up?
4: So I don't know. Which tastes better? Some sick satisfaction, I think.
2: No, that's why I make other things up. What did you ask? What it tasted like?
3: Yeah, I know.
1: So
3: this guy goes out annoyed that he's going to have bird poop all over his shirt.
2: Yeah.
4: You know, your daughter.
1: Maybe he doesn't feed his birds.
3: Isn't
1: for a
3: bird
1: few
3: poop
1: hours
3: really dangerous?
2: If you snort it.
4: It can affect your vision. Your daughters need parrots, is what they need.
3: No.
4: Yeah.
1: Parrots and ponies.
3: A friend of mine has. His wife is really into these exotic birds.
4: Oh, look who else
3: has
4: friends. Okay.
3: And it's, they're, a lot of parrots in this country are on Prozac.
4: Mm. I thought you were going to say probation.
6: Every day is the same. I just don't feel joy anymore.
3: They really need a lot of attention. You don't want to get an exotic bird unless you know what you're doing.
6: I used to find identity in my work. Now it's just a burden.
4: You know, if I had a parrot, it would go... All the time. That's how
2: I'm mimicking you? Is that what you're saying?
4: Imitate me, yeah.
3: If Ace had a parrot, it would go, Polly, want to watch better television?
2: please get
3: cable, Daddy.
5: I'm just glad you didn't make a cracker joke.
3: Yeah, I'm glad to.
4: Yeah, how about those crackers, buddy, huh?
7: Okay. I'm trying to get better sleep, though. I don't know if I want to up the melatonin or get my pet parrot out of the bedroom.
2: Yeah.
4: Hey!
2: Thank you.
3: Oh, that's a perfect segue, Greg.
2: Is this a joke that I just wrote? But tell me if this
4: okay,
2: is...
4: Okay, wait a minute. Let me clear my mind. And go.
2: Do you snore? No, but my pet parrot does.
3: No.
1: Well, no.
2: It's a thinker. You see what I'm saying?
1: It's not a joke.
2: So. You would have to snore if the parrot snored.
1: Oh, the parrot snored. Yeah, I guess you're right.
5: Ideally, is this a sketch where somebody else is asking you it, or are you doing
2: ideally, this is a 90-minute full-length feature.
4: I see Amy Poehler. I see.
2: Nothing there, Tom?
3: Well, it depends. If there's some dumb superheroes in it, it'll be a Marvel movie.
4: Every season they go to a different tropical location.
2: Yeah.
4: And what's her face is in it?
2: Ace, the joke master, says nothing. Okay.
1: Speaking of jokes.
3: I think it's time, ladies and gentlemen, you've been waiting all morning long, and who hasn't?
8: Joke of the day.
9: I gotta be delicate here. What's the last words my grandfather said to me before he kicked the bucket?
2: What?
9: He said, "Grandson, watch how far I kick this bucket."
2: Suddenly, parrot snoring doesn't sound so bad.
3: Yeah, no, see, so what he's saying is that his grandfather wasn't dying. He
1: right,
3: was literally
1: just kicking
3: a bucket.
1: Yeah.
3: Right.
9: That's the humorous part.
3: Yeah. So you could do the same thing. He could be buying the farm.
2: Sure.
3: Watch me buy the farm. Oh, my God, he's going to kill himself. No, no, he's purchasing some
7: wait a minute. He died because of the
3: land.
7: Exertion of kicking the bucket?
4: No, he didn't die at all.
1: No, he didn't die at all.
7: Oh, he's fine.
3: Yeah, see, that's
7: a happy story.
3: That's sort of why it's funny, because it's so happy that he...
4: Yeah, remember, comedy's like boxing. You counterpunch him, they're not expecting it.
2: Greg, I'm looking at your fingernails. Do you get manicures?
7: No, I trim my nails myself.
2: Oh, really?
7: Yeah, that's right.
2: They also have a nice sheen to them.
7: There's nothing on them.
4: You buff them.
7: I wash my
2: hands. Naturally manicured.
4: You buff them.
7: I just clip them, man.
2: How
7: you get a clipper.
2: That?
7: Yeah. Huh.
3: The ladies like it that way. Smooth.
2: Not sharp.
7: Hey, I'm very excited about Ace's pizza month.
1: Yeah.
7: Unbelievable. Reminds me of that. Remember that guy that ate all the McDonald's for the month?
3: Yeah. Uh-huh.
7: He
3: complained
7: and whatnot. I want to do the same thing, but lift weights eating only McDonald's. And my documentary is called McRipped.
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15: Most of us have had pretty nice lives, and if we were to sing the blues about our life, it wouldn't be very bluesy, now would it? It goes something like this. I've got a buttload of money. I've never wanted a single thing in my entire life. Oh my goodness, I'm hurting. Can you feel my pain?
16: Yeah.
15: Went to an Ivy League college and my parents paid for the whole damn thing. I drive a Beamer and I got a completely faithful wife. She knows what side of the bread is buttered on because she's always been a gold-digging whore. I got a full dental plan. Mutual funds out my ass. I don't give a crap about the homeless because they don't live in my neighborhood. Now, do they? It's a gated community. I think not. That's not the blues. So what I did.
17: Yes. Back to your bedroom, Christy. We've decided you need to remove the crucifix from the room. I think you should just go all out.
18: Go all out and do what?
17: As soon as you open the door, disco ball.
19: Right.
17: Yeah. Condom machine right there on the wall.
19: Incense.
20: You know, even better, Tom, one of those little machines that dispenses cologne.
19: No, one of them is condoms, the next is French ticklers. Something that looks like a cat toy. You know,
18: right.
19: And then.
20: Yeah.
18: I think we've done all the damage we can do.
20: Oh, no. We
17: and then, oh, I know. Start it. And then a little button you walk over, press it, and you hear your chick going, are you ready?
19: Are you ready?
20: Yeah.
17: And then the disco music starts. Oh, yeah.
20: Techno action.
18: Christy.
21: Do it.
18: Actually, it's chicks.
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2: It's a special edition of the Bob and Tom Show. We're looking back on the life and honoring the life of the legendary Dolly Parton, going back and looking at the time she joined In Studio Live in July of 2002. This first segment is her joining the show and talking to the gang and how she got started in her music career, the writing process, family inspirations, and even though some parts of her were artificial, she was still all genuine person. It's coming up.
3: Good morning.
4: She's in the house.
3: She is. Dolly Parton's going to be our guest in just a second.
5: She is?
3: We had a...
5: having a heck of a time parking her bus. I know that.
3: Was that what they're doing out there?
4: Look at the size of the damn thing.
3: That's nice. We'll move right on here. Dear Bob and Tom, you were talking about your trip to Michigan over the weekend.
6: Had a great time.
3: I'd like to address Chick's problem with the AC.
4: Room 207, Hilton at the airport, a million degrees.
3: My room was fine.
5: There she is. Can she come in?
3: Oh, yeah, come on in.
1: Come on. Mm-hmm. Oh my gosh, there she is.
5: It's really Dolly Parton.
3: Dolly. She's here. Right there.
6: That's any place you like.
3: Don't get over there, please.
1: Oh, that might be too high for you. Might sit in the lower one. Yeah.
5: Mm-hmm. Sure. Well, I need a high chair. I'm little.
6: Sure. You are tiny. Mm-hmm.
3: You look great, Dolly. It's great to see you. I'm Tom. That's Bob.
5: Hi, Bob.
6: Good morning.
3: This is Christy.
5: And then,
1: and then hi, I'm Chick. How are you?
3: Chick couldn't make it this morning.
5: Taking the time to do all this. We're
3: you don't have to wear headphones if you don't want to, because your hair looks so nice. I don't think you want to mess it up.
5: It's all right about the hair, but I can get them on. I usually go like this in the studio anyway.
1: Oh, yeah?
5: Save the hair.
3: When you sing even in the studio, you have them up on upside down?
5: So I do it different ways, depending on how big the hair is. And what kind of mood I'm in.
1: You really smell great. Can I say that? Yeah.
5: Didn't overdo it, did I?
1: No.
5: I put a cord on this morning.
3: You know, this is a funny thing about Dolly Parton. I was reading this is actually an award-winning famous article about the Grateful Dead in the mid-70s. It was an article called Grateful Dead I Have Known. Mm-hmm. And Grateful Dead, the famous acid rock band, and the guy had been following the Dead around for quite some time. And he was talking with Jerry Garcia, who, you know, the Captain Trips, the man who was the great electric guitarist. And he was asking Jerry about his favorite artists. And he mentioned Dolly Parton and how much he enjoyed Dolly. Have you ever seen this article?
5: No.
3: I'll get it for you. I'm not kidding.
5: I had no idea.
3: I was thinking about you
5: on
3: the road
5: honor.
3: Yesterday and thinking about the things that... and because I used to watch your TV show and you'd grab a guitar. And I remember thinking to myself, how can she play guitar so well with your long nails? And
5: pretty
3: I looked,
5: dang good.
3: Yeah.
1: Yeah,
6: you do. How do you do it?
5: I'm a girl and all.
1: Yeah. Yeah. Well, yeah.
5: But I've learned to play, though, with the open tuning. And mm-hmm. I've kind of, you know, with the bar chords and all. I won't let myself be limited if it's something I want to do. I'll find a way to work it.
3: So did you make the choice to have the long nails after you learned to play the guitar and have to adapt your guitar style?
5: Oh, yeah. When I got up there being a girl and being so sissy. But now when I get serious about my writing, which I am very serious, and I write tons of songs every year. I write at least 50, 75 songs a year. And I usually will take the nails off and really write some serious songs, get them down on tape, and then go have a new set of acrylic nails put on it.
1: Oh, okay.
5: So, but
1: you
5: then,
1: mean those aren't
5: meantime,
1: real?
5: Oh, no, there Tom. Ain't nothing about me real.
3: You know, I don't agree, Dolly. I think what everyone loves you. We were doing a show. We were in Grand Rapids, Michigan with our band. We had a sold-out show, whatever it was, 1,550 people. And I mentioned the fact on our show on Tuesday we're going to have Ted Nugent and his band. And I said, here's a surprise. On Monday we're going to have Dolly Parton. And the crowd went crazy.
5: Really?
3: Mm-hmm.
5: Well,
3: they
5: I've
3: went
5: been around
3: nuts.
5: A long time. I'm just sort of like everybody's aunt. You know, it's like, Aunt Dolly's coming. Yay.
1: Well, I got news for you, Dolly.
6: I'd like you to be
5: aunt that looked like you.
6: Yeah.
5: Oh, well.
6: Could you be like a kissing cousin and
5: say, yeah, I'd be glad to. Be glad to with you.
3: Dear Bob and Tom, I am so pleased to see that Dolly Parton is going to be your guest today on the Bob and Tom Show. I have had the opportunity to be around several movie stars on different movie sets, and Dolly Parton is by far the most gracious, friendly, and generous person I have ever come across.
5: Aww.
3: I had the pleasure of sitting and conversing with her one day on the set while she was shooting the wonderful movie Steel Magnolias. She told me about how she got her start and how much her grandmother did for her and how much her grandmother meant to her and how her grandmother took her on the bus to make her first record and how her career evolved to where she is today. We talked for several hours. I found Dolly Parton to be absolutely amazing. I wish everyone could realize how sincere and genuine she is.
5: Well, what a nice thing. You just never know what people are going to say about you.
3: Except for your nails, which are fake.
5: They're fake, yeah. Like I say, well, I like to think I look totally artificial, but I'd like to believe that I'm totally real.
7: Mm-hmm.
5: So, but I guess it matters what comes out of the heart, don't it? Mm-hmm. They say God only judges us by the intent of the heart. So hopefully the intent of my heart is all good. But I like all the God, though. God didn't have a thing to do with that. You ought to have seen it, though, when the Lord had it by himself.
3: Dolly, do you have a dog?
5: Well, I've had several dogs, and I lost my little dog about 3 years ago. I had a little Boston Terrier was the last dog I had, named Popeye. And, oh, I just loved him. And I see him everywhere. It's like I just, you know, on commercials, they're always showing those little Boston Terriers. And it's like, oh, there's Popeye.
3: The reason I ask is we were talking with Mary Tyler Moore, who's a real big dog person, and we talk about dogs a lot on our show. And I was wondering if you had a dog voice when you talk to your dog, or do you just, I mean, your voice is so great and distinctive anyway, but
1: you have a big sweetie.
5: Sure, I do all of those. I usually usually my husband and I used to talk through our dog. I'd send messages. Popeye, you tell him that if he don't get out there and get that stuff off the board, that I am not coming back until, you know, so usually I just talk to him the way I would talk to my husband. So it's really kind of like my voice talking to Carl through the dog.
3: That's the most unusual answer we've ever had to that question. This letter mentions your grandmother.
5: Well, actually, I don't understand that, because I don't have a grandmother that was on a bus. Now, I loved both my grandmothers, and I often talked about my grandmother that was bedridden, that I used to, she used to encourage me. I used to go sit on the bed with her, and she used to order me all these things out of the Sears and Roebuck catalog, because she was like bedridden for like 40 years, and I was the only one of the grandchildren that would spend time with her. And I used to sit on her bed, and after I started to be a star and dream about going, I used to go sit and tell her about all my trips and stuff on the road. So it must be what he was talking about, because I have neither of my grandparents were in show business.
3: Mm-hmm. Was your first instrument the guitar?
5: Yeah, I learned to play. Well, actually, I rigged up some old instrument out of an old mandolin that I had found in the barn, and some old piano strings out of an old abandoned church, and I had kind of rigged up some kind of sound like some Middle Eastern kind of an instrument. But the first instrument, but I used to write with that, anything to make a noise. But my first guitar that I ever had, my Uncle Lewis Owens had given me a little Martin guitar, one of those baby Martins, and oh, I love that thing, and Martin's still my favorite guitar.
3: Yeah,
5: I have several of them.
3: Those are pretty good.
5: Yeah.
3: If you turn around, one of the gentlemen who produces the show,
8: that guy,
3: how many guitars do you have currently? About 55.
5: Oh, my goodness.
3: Mm-hmm. Now, do you collect anything?
5: You've probably got a lot of old Martins, too, don't you? Yeah, they're great.
7: He has his Martin family album that he sends around.
3: He's salivating right now.
4: We call him a guitar homo, is what we call him, Dolly.
5: Well, I tell you, though, if you get into something like that, it's like anything that you collect, especially guitars if you love music. But I do. I have probably 7,500 guitars, different kinds.
7: Mm-hmm.
5: Martin's my favorite, but I do play all different kinds of guitars. People always give you, like when you're a musician and you're on stage, all the guitar companies always give you free guitars just so you'll play one on TV or you'll have it on stage. So that's all good advertisement. So I've collected a lot of free guitars too, but I've paid some money for.
3: Where do you keep them all?
5: Well, I have a big old farm back in Nashville, and so I have big storage barns. I keep all my junk and everything every fan gives me. I can't throw it away because I know the time that took, even if it's like not even great looking stuff. And I usually call it my arts and crap building. So I usually keep my instruments on one end of my arts and crap building,
4: and the crap on the other end. There you go. That's right.
3: Yeah, we'll get that every once in a while. Someone will do a. Maybe a drawing of us or something in stained glass, and it's
4: lovely.
3: Not the world's greatest rendition.
5: But you know how much time they spend as much time on that as if they.
4: It would have been something nice,
5: picture.
4: Yeah.
5: Sure. So you kind of take that into consideration. And I have a lot of those things at the. We did a new museum at Dollywood. I have a theme park up in East Tennessee, and part of the new addition this year, our 17th season, was a new museum, and so I took a lot of the things that the fans had given me from the arts and crap building. And that I kept all these years, and we displayed them. And I know that, like, a lot of people are going to come through there, and they're going to be saying, "Oh, I did that back in '65. I did that in '72. I did that." So it'll be exciting, I think, for some of the fans to come see a few things that they did.
3: Do you remember the very first song you wrote? Can you think
5: of it? It was about a little cob doll that Mama had made some little tassels, took the corn silk off of the shuck, and Daddy had burned some poker hole eyes in it because I'm from a family of 12 kids, and we live way back there in the mountains. As you know, most mountain people are like that, but you didn't have a lot of store-bought toys, so you made your homemade toys. So this was a little doll, and I named her Tassel Top, and you're talking about my dog voice I had, but when I wrote the song, it's like, little tiny tassel top, I love you, Anna, for I hope you never go away. I want you to stay, little tiny tassel top. You're the only friend I got, big brown eyes and corn silk hair. How you make me smile. So it was a little tiny tassel top. And I was about 5 then. Mm-hmm. And I wrote that little song because Mom was always fascinated that I could rhyme words, because all my mother's people were very musical. But from the time I was little, Mama used to write down stuff before I could write that I had written. So she'd kept that through the years. And so that was my first one.
3: Well, that was great.
5: Oh, yeah,
3: and how
5: right.
3: Pretty.
5: Yeah.
4: I thought it was the other Tassel Top song. Tassel Top, Tennessee. Good old Tassel Top. Tassel Top, Tennessee.
5: I've included Rocky Top in my show. I have a new
4: See, she knew it was Rocky Top I was singing, sort of.
3: Really?
9: I knew it was Rocky Top.
5: Oh, you guys are not that in tune with country music. You know Rocky.
3: I knew it, too. I was just
5: he wants Rocky Top, Tennessee for him.
4: Dolly, you travel a lot across country. You ever stay in a hotel room that was overly hot?
5: Yeah.
4: Isn't it awful?
5: Yeah.
4: Oh, I just got back from Grand Rapids, room 207. The Hilton at the airport. Oh,
3: hot.
4: God,
5: it's probably
4: hot.
5: Humid outside.
4: Oh, yeah.
5: It makes you mad. It makes you irritable.
4: Yes, it did. It
5: made me irritable. There's just a few things that really get under my skin.
3: Dolly, don't be on his side. All of the rooms were adequately air-conditioned. He just couldn't operate it. As this letter says, this is from a guy who didn't know the difference between cream cheese and whipped cream last week when he was eating. I can't believe he knew how to operate an air conditioner.
4: You dunk one bagel in a vat of whipped cream and you're labeled.
3: We have to take a short break. The legendary Dolly Parton is our guest, and she's going to hang with us. We'll be right back. This is The Bob and Tom Show.
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0: It's a special edition of The Bob and Tom Show. We're looking back and honoring the life of the legendary Dolly Parton and going back and listening to the time that she was in studio with the gang in July of 2002. This segment, she talks about covering Led Zeppelin, the making of 9 to 5, and even talk about some Dolly Parton impersonators. It's all on the way in just a moment.
4: Once again, welcome back to The Bob and Tom Show, coast to coast. And joining us in the studio, it is actress, singer, songwriter, legend. It's Dolly Parton.
5: Well, thank mm-hmm. you. I'm so happy to be here with all of you. You're legends, too, as a matter of fact. That's why I decided to come up here. I wanted to see some legends.
4: Not true, but very kind.
5: My now, God.
4: Dolly and I were talking during the break, and all of a sudden she went, wait a second, read me that letter again. And she did want to mention that, in fact, her... You want to,
5: when you said that, when you first read the letter, I was thinking that someone was talking about thinking I was from one of those musical families where my grandparents and my parents had been, and said mm-hmm. something about me traveling on the bus with my grandmother about making my record. And I thought somebody's got me mixed up with
1: someone
5: else. Musical yeah. families. Mm-hmm. But then it dawned on me when you went on break, I said, let me see that letter again. They were talking about my other grandma. My grandma Parton is the one that was bedridden and mm-hmm. sick. My grandma Renee, when I was a little girl, I was 10 years old, and my grandmother Renee was the only one that was available to ride with me on a Greyhound bus down to Lake Charles, Louisiana, where my uncle, John Henry, was in the military, and they had a little recording studio there, and this guy was going to record me on a record because my uncle had set this up. So my two uncles, my Uncle Bill Owens, who was like my early manager and play guitar, we went down to be with my uncle, and my grandmother rode down there with me. She was so nervous. She was so scared, and she dipped snuff, and she carried her little mayonnaise jar to spit her snuff, and she'd never been anywhere. We got lost, and we missed our bus somewhere out on the routing, and she was crying, and I was trying to help her. Here we are, 10 years old. So I'm sure that was the story I was telling when he said my first record, and I was mm-hmm. thinking you was talking about me traveling on a tour bus with my grandparents. So anyway, yes, and that was a sweet letter, and thank you for writing, and now it just registered. Well, duh, I had just walked in here, and I was
4: Nice. Dolly Parton, of course, is the voice that you're listening to. Were you ever in a band per se, or were you always doing a solo artist or doing duets with other? What was
5: in my early days? I was always a solo artist, but my uncles, my mother's brothers, all my mother's people were very musical, and my uncles John Henry and Lewis and Bill. We had a little combo, like the Bill Owens combo, and I was the girl singer in that. So it was just my uncles in my early, early days.
4: So it didn't have like a cool name or anything.
5: They were just backing me up. No, I was never. It was just my uncles that were kind of working with me. Later on, though, as I started to grow in the business and left the other shows, I had the traveling family band, which was still made up of brothers, sisters, cousins, uncles. But no, I was not from one of those bands where I was the girl singer. I was always kind of.
4: It's always fun to ask musicians about the names of their first bands and especially those influenced by the British invasion and all those funny band names they came up with.
5: Well, mine was like country band. Well, we had the Traveling Family Band, and then I had a band called Gypsy Fever.
4: There we go.
5: And then the Mighty Fine Band was my last band, and now I have a new band out now that I just put together. I'm going back on tour for the first time in 10 years. I haven't had a complete band together, and I call them the Blue Neeks. It's like unique bluegrass. Oh, yeah. So we are the Blue Neeks. Yeah. And it's so funny because it
1: sounds like a cosmetic line.
5: We spelled it like B-L-U-E-N-I-Q-U-E. It's like with the blue. And my mother was looking at the artwork and she said, and she's looking at it and looking at it, she said, Lord have mercy, why would anybody want to call a band the Blue Eunuchs? I said, not the Blue Eunuchs.
6: Who would want to be in a band, the Blue Eunuchs?
1: I wouldn't want to be in it.
5: I said, I had to tell my husband they were eunuchs. That's the only way he'd let me go.
4: No wonder they've got the blues.
6: Yeah.
4: I'd be very upset.
5: So I've had my band names also.
1: My God.
4: That's the voice of Dolly Parton. Dolly, on a very unusual choice.
1: I think it's Stairway to Heaven.
5: Yeah. What'd you think about that?
1: It's pretty incredible.
5: Did you listen to it?
1: I heard it in the other room.
4: It's beautiful. And you, did you actually contact Robert Plant? Because I understand that you made a couple lyric changes.
5: Well, I did. In fact, we... when I put the song together, I always kind of heard it as a gospel song, and then when I decided that I was going to add the choir to it, mm-hmm. I just always thought it was more like a big thing, and so I just added a little ad-lib lines of like, you can't buy it, you can't borrow, you got to walk it straight and narrow, and the great almighty dollar leaves you lonely, lost, and hollow. You know, like, you can't buy your way to heaven, you got to work. So anyhow, I thought, well, I wonder if they're going to clear this, because usually when you make any lyric change, you have to get a clearance from the writers and the mm-hmm. publishers. And so I sent it in, and I didn't hear back for weeks and weeks, and I was just sweating bullets, because I thought, they're not going to let me put this on my CD, and we were getting close, and I didn't hear, and I thought, they hate it, they're not going to let me do it. And then finally, we did get a note back from Jimmy and Robert, and they loved it, and they were very complimentary. They had been out of town, and they had not heard it, so it was only when they got back. So, but they said it was fine, and they were proud of it. So mm-hmm. I was really thrilled, you know, with that.
4: What's funny, because you get a band like Led Zeppelin, you think their influences are going to be all these heavy metal guys, and I remember reading that Robert Plant's primary influence at the time that he wrote that song was Joni Mitchell.
5: Yeah.
4: He'd been spending hours listening to the album Blue. Mm-hmm. And, you know, because you think of these heavy metal monster guys up there, yeah. and here he is, you know, back in the trailer doing the Circle Game song.
5: But I love him anyway. And he had said, he had made comment that he had always heard that more of a spiritual song, too. So he loved the choir part.
4: Well, but can you just fire up, we'll just play a little taste of it so you get a sense of it. You'll recognize it right away. But a bold choice.
5: Well, I just always loved the song, and everybody said, oh, you can't be serious. You can't do Stairway to Heaven. That's a classic. You shouldn't mess with that. Nobody messes with that. I said, well, why not? I'm a girl, and I've got a great feeling for the song, and I'm doing it kind of bluegrass. It'd be different, and I won't hopefully be as crucified as somebody else might be. And I thought, well, what are they going to do? Kill me? You know? What's the worst that can happen? And if they kill me, they won't eat me. So it's just a song.
7: Well,
5: I don't know.
7: Okay.
8: If I eat
5: you. You go now.
4: If Ted Nugent were here.
5: You'd be grilled. He might.
1: Kill it and grill it. There we go.
4: Just play the beginning of it.
1: All right.

0: that beautiful?
1: Yeah.
0: Dolly Parton and the classic Stairway to Heaven.
2: Well, it gets really interesting toward the end. Someday on the show, you'll have to play the end where the choir and everything comes on. It's like we tried to do it basically true to the song route, you know, through the middle part of it, and then it kind of starts to take its turns. But okay,
0: we'll give it to Dean. Have him get to that part. We just want to talk to you, and we'll play more of it in a minute. Once again, obviously, Dolly Parton is our guest here in the studio. This is the Bob and Tom program. Don't make any mistakes. You're in the right place. What's the story? Can you tell us a little bit about 9 to 5 and the movie and the song?
2: Yeah, actually, can you hear this? This is my fingernails, my acrylic nails.
1: Mm-hmm.
2: And when I wrote the song, we were on the set. This was like in 1979 when we actually started doing the show. And we did, I think it was in 80 when it came out. But anyhow, I was on the set and I wrote the theme song. And I didn't always have a guitar because we were always like doing different things. And I just would got working 9 to 5. And then I got the idea that also sounded like a typewriter. So we used the typewriter in the song as kind of like the percussion. So it was just a song I wrote on the set, and it fit in with the thing. And it, you know, did really well. And that was my first movie. I'd never even seen a movie made until that. So I had a hit record and a hit movie, and boy, I felt so special.
1: Not bad.
0: And you were hilarious in that movie.
3: Yeah, you were great.
2: You think?
3: You really were.
2: It was fun. Oh, that's one of the most fun things I've ever done.
3: Changed a rooster to a hen in one shot. That's right.
2: Yeah, that's a line that's following me around. Yeah.
0: Did you help him with the dialogue to make it more Dolly-like?
2: Oh, sure. You always do, especially the southern parts, like when we were doing Steel Magnolias and stuff. Especially on the straight talk that I did with Disney, we were having to come up with every old country saying that we could, like nervous as a one-legged man in a long-tailed cat in a room full of rocking chairs, mm-hmm. and busy as a one-legged man in a butt-kicking contest. All those things, like you can just kind of gather up all the stuff that you know. So they'll take anything they can get. They usually have a real good script, but it's always good if you can ad-lib and if you can bring different things to it. And usually I do, because I'm always coming up with something. Good, bad, or indifferent. I can't keep my mouth shut.
0: So 9 to 5, the bad guy.
1: Dabney Coleman.
0: Dabney Coleman.
2: Yeah, great guy. Texas boy.
0: Yeah, he plays a great bad guy.
2: Yeah, he does. And we hated him in the movie.
0: Mm-hmm.
2: But we loved working with him. He's a great guy, though. He's fun. But, oh, he plays such a bad part. We just really got into abusing him on there. We were thrilled to get to tie him up because he would just stay in that character just to taunt us on the set. It was like, will you just stop? We're not filming now. Just stop. But anyhow, he kept it like that, so we would really just get into tying him up and, you know, just really abusing him badly. But he's a good guy. Fun to work with. And Jane and Lily were great. That was a fun project.
0: Yeah, and if you haven't seen the movie 9 to 5, a big thumbs up.
2: Oh, who ain't seen that? They show every time on TV. I'll be in a motel room somewhere on the road, and I'll turn on the TV, and it's like, 9 to 5, 9 to 5. It's like, will you stop playing that?
0: And every once in a while, you run into someone who hasn't seen some mega classic. I look to my right 2 feet away, and I see Christy Lee, and we were talking about the movie The Godfather.
4: I've never seen The Godfather. Have you seen The Godfather?
2: No.
4: See?
3: Out. Both of you.
4: Get out.
3: Go. Sorry. Interview's over.
0: We have never kicked a guest out of the show.
1: Oh, my God.
0: Miss Parton, I'm sorry.
2: You know what?

0: just like, I usually don't like to watch all those, you know, hardcore blood.
1: Oh,
0: gore.
1: Oh my God, it's another one.
2: It's a girl thing. Music.
0: It is a girl thing. Oh, it is a girl see? Thing, I'm sure.
3: Look, but I it's Dolly and Christy in a perfect world. There's President Kennedy. Hello. Everything is fine and delightful.
4: There's no blood. There's no pain.
0: I mean,
4: it's
0: I have
4: wonderful.
0: Seen blood and gore, and I've been part of some of them. But I usually don't. That's not my kind of movie, as a rule.
2: Mm. Bless your heart. Yeah. See,
5: so everybody's seen 9 to 5, but they haven't seen The Godfather.
2: Yeah.
5: Okay.
2: Because we like I was, to be happy.
5: But I bet there are people, I guarantee there are people who have never heard the song Stairway to Heaven. There may be people who are bluegrass fans or whatever. You have fans from all
0: yeah.
5: walks of life.
0: Yeah. Oh, that's
5: and
0: true.
5: Someone's going to hear that song for the very first time. And they're going
0: to think
5: and
0: on Stairway to Heaven? If you ain't heard Stairway to Heaven, you really need to get the lid out. And brush up on your Led Zeppelin.
5: Dolly, if you ain't seen The Godfather.
0: I knew it was out there, though. I was aware of it.
1: That's true.
0: See that.
1: Oh, she's aware of it.
0: I was aware of it.
5: Mr. Coppola, I don't know the name. Dolly Parton is our guest, and she is a legend and a wonderful personality, obviously. And
2: makes a good wine, though.
5: Huh?
6: She makes a good wine?
2: No, he does. Coppola.
5: Oh, Francis. Oh, okay.
2: Coppola, yeah.
6: Coppola.
5: Whatever.
2: I may not see his movies, but I enjoy
6: Dolly,
2: that.
6: What in the world ever brought you to building a theme park?
0: Well, I just thought that would be the perfect thing to do. First of all, I did it up in the Great Smoky Mountains National Park area, which is where I was born and raised. And people don't realize that that's the most visited national park in the United States. We get like 10 million people through there every year.
6: Mm-hmm.
0: And plus, it was a great business move to make. I knew I'd make a lot of money, which I have, and I've been very fortunate with that. But I also knew it would be great for that area and give a lot of my people jobs, so I didn't have to just pay them out of my pocket. I make them work for it.
6: There you go.
0: No, but it's a great thing for
6: well, it just
0: for
6: seems
0: that whole
6: like
0: area.
6: Someone as busy as you are that, to take on something. I would imagine a theme park's pretty difficult to run.
0: It is, but I also have partners, the Hershen family, Pete and Jack, and they have spent their whole lives and their father before them in the theme park business. So you always try to find people that are smarter than you if you start out to do something, and they do a wonderful job. So I don't have to do all the dirty work, but I'm always involved in the planning and in the excitement of that. But it's really been a wonderful thing for that whole area.
2: Yeah, thanks for putting it near the outlet malls. I really appreciate it.
0: Yeah, it's a good spot.
2: Kids something to do and mom gets to shop.
0: That's
2: very
0: true.
2: Nice.
0: It does give everybody something.
5: Have you been on all the cool rides?
0: Well, you know, I hate rides, and
5: don't say that.
0: And it's like I'm trying not to lie about it because the kids really like it. If we get like a big roller coaster or something, and I won't ride it, they think it's got to be cool if I'm scared to ride it. It's got to be the one to get on. But I just always got sick riding rides. Plus, with all my false hair and my false eyelashes and my false this, it's like I'm afraid I'll throw a shoe or something too. So it's like I just don't get on them. It's like I don't have to.
6: Oh my God.
0: The truth and get somebody else up there. But once we did one of our big, when we had a roller coaster ride, the big one, the Tennessee Tornado, three years back, well, we got all these Dolly lookalikes, and we had all these women like in these Dolly wigs and dressed up like me. So then when it went around for the press, it was like just, it was loaded with all these people that looked like me.
6: Loaded
0: so it was like,
6: Dolly.
0: I was just saying, yeah, which one is Dolly? And I told him, and then I was waiting down at the foot of the, you know, of the ride. I hadn't even been on it. So I said, well, that goes to show you how I feel about it. So. But anyhow, we do have wonderful rides. We have a great amusement area in the park, but it's a theme park, too. A lot of people think it's just some pissy little, you know, amusement park. But it's really quite a park.
6: Mm-hmm.
5: There is a direct link on bobandtom.com to Dollywood, as well as to Dolly's website.
1: Are there Dolly Parton lookalikes on the walking around the park all the time?
0: Yeah, they're mostly boys.
5: See, I was going to ask that, and I thought, no, I'm not going to be rude.
1: You know what? You were right.
5: I was going to say, you know.
1: You were right.
5: Chick and I were in Vegas. We drove by someplace, and they had the standards. They had Judy Garland, and there was also
1: Joan Rivers,
5: Dolly Parton,
1: and it was
5: no,
1: a guy.
5: I'm not going to ask about that, because that would be mean, and I think Dolly's a wonderful person.
0: Well, thank
5: now
0: you.
5: She brings it up.
0: No, but
5: first,
0: they do.
5: First, the Godfather thing. Now this.
0: Oh, he's going to get on me bad. Anyway.
1: No,
0: but
1: yeah.
0: Actually, the boys really have fun dressing with me. And like I always said, it's a good thing I was a girl, or I definitely would have been a drag queen. Because I love all that gaudy. And I'm easy to copy, because all you just need is a big old cheap blonde wig and get some, you know, some boobs and stuff. So it's easy. I'm just saying I'm easy to copy.
6: Mm-hmm.
0: Not that I'm easy to be.
1: No.
0: But I'm easy to copy.
6: You're easy to look at, I'll tell you that.
5: Dolly Parton is our guest.
6: We have to take a break.
5: She's fantastic, and I'm thrilled. And let's take a short break. Don't go anywhere. This is the Bob and Tom Show.
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7: It's a special edition of the Bob and Tom Show as we look back and honor the life of the legendary Dolly Parton and look back at her time live in studio back in July of 2002. This segment, she talks about life outside of music. Now, she enjoys a quiet family life. She also talks about working on Johnny Carson and even calls out Randy Newman. Have to listen to more of that coming up.
6: This is the Bob and Tom Show. Good morning.
5: We have a lovely guest in the studio.
1: Thank you.
5: She's gorgeous.
2: You're so wonderful to me, Tom.
5: She's gorgeous. And well, so are you, Christy. Christy looking great. Christy, pregnant.
1: Never tell me I'm gorgeous anymore, Tom. Remember when I was your man? Remember that? When you cast
5: aside. I'm sure Dolly Parton got up early so she could hear you talk about your hairy body.
2: And your man love. We don't want to hear it.
5: Dolly Parton is our guest.
0: Oh, I'm enjoying it all.
1: Only a man can please another man, Dolly. Let me tell you. Am I right on that?
0: Dolly, why are you getting into that?
6: I don't blame you. We don't hear or see much of Carl. He's a pretty quiet guy.
0: Well, you won't because he does not like the limelight.
6: No.
0: But he's a fun guy. He's a great guy. Mm-hmm. He's
5: Dolly, do you ever... do you have a place you can go where you don't have to be Dolly? I was reading the Peter Grolnick biography about Elvis, and he was sitting in a recording session one day, and this guy was talking to him, and during a break, and Elvis looked at him finally, goes, "Well, no, I got to go back to being Elvis." Mm-hmm. He was just tired of it for a while. Do you ever just want to? Do you have a place you can go where you're not going to get bothered? Not a lot of questions like these.
0: I enjoy my life, though. I enjoy being Dolly, whether it's behind the scenes or out on the set. But I do. I can always go home. And my husband's very private. We've been together 38 years. We've been married 36 at the end of May. And he does not get involved in show business at all. And he does not like a bunch of people around, a lot of commotion. So I can always go home and pretty much rest assured that unless we're having some sort of a family gathering, which like we did yesterday, had a Dean family reunion out of the house, a big 4th of July thing. But for the most part, we live very quiet. We have a little camper, a little RV, and we just run around and kind of stop at a little fast food restaurant, stop along the riverbanks, and just travel around. We just have a good time. We have a little place out on the lake. We go out and fish a bit and throw them back. And so, yeah, I can always go home to Carl, and we have a great time. But I enjoy all of it. Like I say, I enjoy the commotion, too, because I'm a hyperspastic little high-energy person, so it don't bother me like it does some.
5: Are you a Beatles fan?
0: Oh, I love the Beatles and Elvis, too, since you brought him up. But yeah, I love all kinds of music, and I love their music. I'll never forget the first time I heard I Want to Hold Your Hand. I was young. Well, I was still in high school then. And, I'd never heard a sound like that. I just love the Beatles.
5: Mm-hmm. Dolly Parton, of course, is our guest. She has a new album, and we mentioned this earlier, among the songs on the album, a slightly altered version of Stairway to Heaven. She got permission of Robert Plant and Jimmy Page to make a couple minor changes in the record. And that's certainly getting a little bit of talk.
0: Yeah, I think people are mostly just fascinated that somebody would do it, especially a girl. Mm-hmm. And it is such a classic. But I did it from the bottom of my heart. I was not trying to be gimmicky or trying to do something just to be, you know, just to have a novelty thing to put out. I really loved the song, and I've always wished that I could do it. And then when my last CD, I recorded Collective Soul song Shine and won a Grammy on that.
1: Oh, yeah. Mm-hmm.
0: And then I thought, well, I was trying to think of something else I loved that was kind of in that vein, or at least of another world of music, that I could take and kind of bluegrass a bit, blue-neek it, so to speak, and so find my own unique bluegrass. And so I just thought, well, I'm going to try it, and if it turns out great, I'll put it on the CD, and if it don't, nobody will ever know I tried it. But a lot of people just, you know, think it turned out good, and I was proud of it.
5: Do you have a song that you really like that's really queer and goofy and stupid and silly? And if you tell people, oh, yeah, I really like the 1910 Fruit Gum Company or something, they go, oh, come on.
0: Well, I'm sure there are many, but nothing just pops right into my head.
5: Chickster, do you have a...
1: Huh?
5: You have particular songs that are moronic, and but you love
1: them.
5: Well,
1: of course, John Gary, one of the greatest talents America ever produced, and people just, you know, go right by him.
2: Who's like, John Gary?
1: Exactly. See what I'm saying?
5: How about you see the problem? Chrissy, do you have an individual song that is just everyone else thinks is just goofy that you really like?
2: Well,
5: like, for example,
2: I love the 1910 Fruit Gum.
5: I love the song One,
14: yummy,
5: two,
14: yummy, one, two, yummy, three, yummy, one, two,
5: red light. Yeah. Love that song.
0: Yeah. I have a song. Can I just go reverse with that? I have a song that everybody else loves and I hate.
5: Mm-hmm. Oh,
0: don't want no short people around me.
5: Randy,
0: I
5: Newman.
0: Said, Randy Newman, why did you write a song like that for us little pygmies? I mean, don't you know that hurts people's feelings? It's like, but anyway, I hate that song. It's like, I was like, I don't want no short people. But if you're short, you don't like it. Mm-hmm. But everybody else loves it. So,
6: you're not very tall, are you?
0: No, I'm like 5'2", mm-hmm. 5'1½", 5'2".
6: So you're that inner.
0: I'm standing up straight. That's without the shoes, but I'm...
5: You're taller than Christy.
2: I am taller than me, honey. Mm-hmm.
0: But people like us, I bet you hate that song too, don't you?
2: Yeah, I never cared for that.
0: It's like when they say your little grubby fingers, little grubby toes.
1: Little beady eyes.
0: We don't all have little beady eyes and little grubby fingers and little grubby toes. Just because we're little, go to hell, man.
5: Now stop it.
1: Oh, that's a little rough.
0: Just joking. Necessary. He's a great talent, and I love all his stuff with that one, but if I ever see him in person, I'm going to go up and say, why did you
5: It was so funny because Randy had written so many great songs and made so many great records, and then that, of all things, became
6: a hit. Yeah.
0: I know.
5: And you know who's singing the background vocals on that? Those are the Eagles.
6: Are they really?
5: Yeah.
0: Short no kidding.
5: Yeah, that's Henley and Fry, I'm
0: well,
5: positive.
0: I'll talk to them, too, for even being part of it.
5: That's right. It's a two or three of the Eagles are doing that. We have a couple interesting questions from the audience. It says, Dear Bob and Tom, please ask Dolly to tell the story of how she had to wash while growing up in a crowded house.
0: Ah! There's 12 of us kids. There's 6 boys and 6 girls in my family, and we lived in a very small house, and we didn't have, like, bathrooms. So we had just pull this, you know, like, little curtain, and we had this washpan. And I always would say, they said, well, how did you have any privacy, you know, with all those boys in the mm-hmm. house? I said, well, you just wash up as far as possible, and then you wash down as far as possible, and when the boys clear the room, you wash possible. I guess
5: thank you for the facts.
1: All right.
0: Well, they ask, we tell
1: them. Possible, eh? It's always possible.
5: That was a very good.
0: It's all possible.
5: Very good question. Obviously, Dolly Parton is our guest. Here's an interesting letter, Dolly. It says, I wanted you to tell Dolly, thank you for your book program. The United Way in Sioux Falls, South Dakota has joined with Dolly to give a book a month to any child 0 to 6 years old to encourage reading to your children and to help kids to read. My 7-month-old and 2-year-old daughters are using this program. It's great. So thanks.
0: Well, you're welcome. That's actually what they're referring to. Through Dollywood, we do a lot of wonderful work, especially for the health and education of the children in the area. But the Dollywood Foundation has what we call the Imagination Library, and we have hooked up. We actually started it. I started it on my own, giving every child born in Sevier County, which is the county where I was born and raised, a book a month from the day they're born. They get a book the day they're born, and then once a month until they start kindergarten, so they can. Then they get their little train as a little book holder, and they love that, and they just wait every day at the, you know, as they start to grow, they wait, go to the mailbox, and they think I put all the books in there, and mm-hmm. they refer to me as the book lady. So this is actually a wonderful program, and now it's going nationwide, and eventually we hope to put it worldwide. So we're very excited about that. Mm-hmm. It's great to get the kids to learn how to love books and learn to read early on.
5: Dolly Parton is our guest once again, and here's another great letter. Please ask Dolly about a great moment on The Tonight Show with Johnny Carson.
0: Probably.
5: This is a little more specific. It says Dolly was sitting, as I recall, Dolly was sitting in the chair with her guitar and sang a tribute song to Johnny. Do you remember that?
0: Oh, yeah. I thought they were going to refer to that when he said he'd give a month's pay to look down my shirt and see what was under there or something. But actually, I did write a song.
6: Is that gone? I do the same thing.
1: I don't think it's
0: much. It was one of his classic lines, and they always like use it on his anniversary.
1: I don't think it's as much as Johnny made, but I don't know.
15: But it's all like,
1: it's all relative, baby. I mean, it means just as much to me.
16: Don't you need to call home first and get an okay?
1: No.
0: I was younger then. I'm more willing now. I'll show you.
1: All right.
0: But anyway, I did write. I'm trying to think of what the song was, but I did play it, something about polyester, wearing my polyester clothes and living in a trailer park. Oh, I never really made it to the Johnny Carson show. It was the name of the song.
5: Mm-hmm.
0: And actually, when I was on Johnny's show, that was when my first big breakthrough, and I've got a lot of attention after that. And so another time when I went back, I had wrote a song about how I come from as a country girl doing this and that, but I'd never really made it to the Johnny Carson show, but I don't remember all the lines to it. But that's basically what he's mm-hmm. talking about, I think.
5: It's kind of funny how you emerged from the country music world and have now gone so far beyond that. In so many different ways. We made a reference earlier to a famous story about Jerry Garcia, referring to how much he enjoyed your work in the 70s. What was the place where you really came out on the scene full? Was it 9 to 5?
0: No, it was actually just before that. It was when I had left the Porter Wagoner show, which was a country music show, a syndicated show. Was the number one syndicated show for several years, and I was with that show for 7 years, and then I wanted to go out on my own,
5: mm-hmm.
0: and did. And my first single that crossed over was a song called Here You Come Again. And so that was actually where it started, and then I got LA management, and then I had different producers. And so after that, I was actually on the Johnny Carson show and doing a lot of different things that I had not done before. And I just love people. I just love being part of everything, and I guess my big mouth and just the whole thing, the fact that I could write and sing and kind of present myself the way I did. It just all seemed to work. I don't know why it all did, but I'm glad it all did.
5: Mm-hmm.
0: But I think with Jerry, hopefully I'd like to believe, though, that they, Jerry Garcia and people that you were mentioning, that I think maybe they were into knowing how serious I was about my writing and my singing. Because a lot of people just look at me and they just think I'm just all boobs and hair. And they don't really realize that I take my writing so serious that I've got about 3,000 copyrights.
5: Mm-hmm.
0: And I've written songs like I Will Always Love You for Whitney Houston, and songs like Jolene and Coat of Many Colors, and different songs that a lot of other artists have recorded. So hopefully, I'd like to believe that's what Jerry and people like that are talking about. It's just
5: Jerry
0: beyond
5: was,
0: the big old gaudy.
5: Jerry Garcia was a tremendous fan of bluegrass and a fine bluegrass player himself.
0: Well, I did not know that either. You're just giving me all kinds of information.
1: Well, he likes to be a snotty know-it-all.
0: I
1: don't know if
0: great.
1: You,
0: I love
1: you
0: to
1: pick
0: learn
1: that
0: stuff.
1: Up about
5: thank
1: him.
5: You, Jake.
6: I'm
5: so glad that I could introduce you to. Jake, of course, is soon going to become an air conditioner repairman.
1: I'm going to start in Grand Rapids with room 207.
0: Yeah, all but right. You folks out there, it's not. He's not only talking about it on the air, even when we go to commercial. He's still talking about
1: you will not believe how hot this room was.
5: Actually, Dolly, we're glad because now he's not talking off the air about his television set.
0: Oh, okay.
5: Dolly, do you have, what's it called? You have a
1: high-definition
5: high-def TV. Have you ever heard of this?
0: No.
5: You'll hear about it now. We're taking
1: so
5: a break.
1: So anyway, Dolly.
5: 6 minutes of, 6 minutes of dull tech talk. This is the Bob and Tom Show.
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0: That's a take, Becky. Great job.
1: Okay. Are we done?
2: Yeah, hey, what's wrong?
1: Oh, you know, well, I wish I could sing more like Stevie Nicks.
0: You know, Becky, you can sing just like Stevie Nicks with the new Bob and Tom Sing Like Stevie Nicks kit. Here, Becky, give it a try.
1: It's a pair of nose plugs and a dildo.
0: Yeah, go ahead, put the nose plugs on your nose.
3: You mean like this?
0: That's perfect.
3: Okay, what's the dildo for?
0: Turn on the vibrating dildo. Hold the vibrating dildo against your throat while you sing, and you sound just like Stevie Nicks.

And guys, we haven't forgotten about you. Would you like to sound like Bob Dylan during his famous Nashville Skyline period? Put on your nose clips, grab a harmonica, drop your trousers, and mid-song, cram the vibrator up your...

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1: And I'm not stupid. I know there's more to life than just sex. It's just none of those other things feel as good as sex. I mean, I love cookies.
2: Oh, yeah.
1: But if I do not have access to cookies, I will not rent a movie and watch two other people eat cookies.
3: Perfect strangers eating cookies. No.
1: Nothing.
3: No.
2: Uh-huh.
1: How do you not think about sex? Everything on TV, sex, you know, all the commercials, very beautiful women in all the commercials now. Doesn't even matter what the product is. It's just very sexual.
2: Mm-hmm.
1: And then you finally have sex, and it's kind of disappointing.
2: Mm.
1: Where's my Sprite? My new car?
4: All I got is a Saturn station wagon.
1: I got the Saturn station wagon. That's why I think women should have shelves next to their bed filled with prizes, depending on how well you did. You know what I mean?
4: That's a good idea.
1: Like they do at the carnival.
3: Uh-huh.
2: Sure.
1: That's
2: great. They
1: have something to shoot for, you know.
3: Are you going to take anything from the third shelf?
1: Right.
3: Oh,
1: no. Right. I'm going to go for the Van Halen mirror tonight.
0: Comedian Adam May has joined us in the studio.
5: I've got a teenage daughter. Don't send girls to school. You cannot send girls to school without the right kind of clothes.
2: Oh.
5: They become outcast amongst their peers.
2: Oh, right. Yes.
5: Going to school became a stinking fashion show.
2: Mm-hmm.
5: We're school shopping. My daughter tells me she's going to need new blue jeans. Okay. I go to Walmart. I get her new blue jeans. Well, you think I pooped in her lunch bucket or something. She wads them up, throws them back at me. She goes, Mother, what are those?
2: Mm-hmm.
5: And, teenage daughter something.
2: Yeah, they
5: and all teenage girls seem to think the sound is a word.
6: Bob and Tom.
7: For your information, these are two of the worst kids I have ever encountered in my life, and I worked the state fair.
6: We were stupid before stupid was cool.
8: It's a special edition of the Bob and Tom Show honoring the life of the legendary Dolly Parton. And back in her time in studio live in July of 2002, this segment's listener letters talking about the writing process for Dolly, what instruments she likes to write with, and even her time on the Porter Wagoner Show. It's all coming up in just a moment.
9: It's nice to be able to just come in and just do what
3: just
9: you
3: kind
9: want
3: of hang
9: do.
3: Out, isn't
9: yeah,
3: it?
9: Yeah,
3: it's
9: fun.
3: Yeah.
9: It
2: no restrictions.
9: See,
4: there's no pressure to be professional because we're here.
3: You can always look out.
4: You can come out and your manager's going to go, wow, you shined.
2: That was great.
3: You were great. The other four suck. You.
9: I wouldn't even have got all dressed up.
3: No. Well, look at us. No, of course not.
9: Mm-hmm. But I'm glad I did.
2: Mm-hmm.
4: I am getting letter after letter. This is from, I won't read the whole text of it, but it's from a recording engineer in Nashville saying that when he was a young man, he happened to meet you and chat with you for a while, and he put his hand out to shake hand. You gave him a big hug. To this day, I swear I can feel the hug. Needless to say, I was totally useless the rest of the day. It never fails to bring a smile to my face. Dolly Parton is wonderful.
9: Well, that's mm-hmm. sweet. Is that from Carl Dean, my husband?
2: No.
9: I told Carl not to bug me while I was up here. Well, that's very sweet. It's always nice to hear people say good things because you just never know. You truly don't know mm-hmm. what kind of memories you leave. That's why it's always good, I guess, to...
4: So I think it's nice. It's important for people to know that you are a fine songwriter. I mentioned earlier that when you're the first time I saw you when you had your own TV show, which was, what was that like, the 78?
9: The first one, I think, was 75, 76.
4: Really?
9: That,
4: yeah, and you, Dolly, I remember when you
2: graduated.
9: I did a Dolly show out of L.A. too, but I had one out of Nashville mm-hmm. first, and it was on for like a couple of seasons.
4: Mm-hmm. It was syndicated?
9: Yeah, it was yeah. syndicated. And then we
4: but I remember you'd grab the guitar, and at first I didn't know.
9: Uh-huh, yeah,
4: you're such a good guitar player.
9: Do
4: you typically write on the guitar?
9: Yeah. So that's mainly what I write on. But I play with the dulcimer and the auto harp and the banjo. I write a lot on the banjo. I like to write like fun stuff to kind of the bluegrassy stuff. But I like to the sound of the banjo. It's funniest.
4: Have you
9: but
4: ever
9: I do piano too a little bit, just enough to write with.
4: Have you ever say during a sound check or while goofing around with your band at a board time in the studio, taken one of your songs and altered the lyrics?
9: Oh sure, I'm always doing stuff mm-hmm. on the show with what you know with whatever and just or singing songs of mine that didn't make it.
2: Mm-hmm.
9: Like years ago, I wrote this song called So she married the one I love today. When my back was turned, she took him away. And so while they're all outside waiting to throw rice, what I want to throw isn't very nice. Because I don't want to throw rice. I want to throw rocks at her. She took the only love I had. I don't want to throw rice. I want to throw rocks at her. It'd be a way to hurt her because she hurt me so bad. I thought, well, maybe I will throw rice, but I'm going to cook it first. But anyway, so there's always, I'm always like doing stuff on stage. Or behind the scenes.
4: Here's a letter. Here's a letter that was just handed to me from Nashville, Nashville, Tennessee, where we're on the air. We used to watch the Porter Wagoner Show here in Nashville on Saturday afternoons. One day, Dolly was playing a banjo. My father said, I didn't know she could play banjo. My 8-year-old brother said, I didn't know she could reach it.
9: That's why the guitar is so easy, because it's kind of like a prop. I can kind of lay them up on top of the guitar, but the banjo is like hard to get.
3: Tell me what else you can do with them, Dolly.
9: I can do whatever I want to.
4: Excuse me.
9: But you can't. Okay.
4: Thank you.
3: All right.
10: So there.
4: Thank you.
3: Just set them right up there.
4: Thank you for clearing that up.
9: I got bongo stands for them, actually, for a wrist.
4: Dolly Parton is our guest.
10: Yes.
4: And can you tell us the story of the Coat of Many Colors?
9: Yes,
4: song?
9: That is actually my favorite song that I've ever written out of all the songs I have, because it's a true story from my childhood. As I mentioned before, we grew up in the mountains, and all the people in that part of the country were very poor, just farm folks. But we didn't have clothes because there were so many kids, and we'd just have to wear hand-me-downs, and people would give us boxes of old clothes or scraps for Mama to make quilts and stuff out of. And this one particular time, I didn't have a coat to wear, and it was getting down cold weather, and we walked to school during that time. So Mama had made me this little coat and told the story to make me proud of it about Joseph and the Coat of Many Colors. Well, my imagination is so big, I totally fell for it. I thought I looked exactly like Joseph in the coat, and I couldn't wait for people to see this multicolored coat made out of all these corduroy scraps and things. And then when I got to school, the kids all made fun of me and laughed at me because it was just ragged rags. And so it hurt me really bad, and I was hurt at Mama, and I was angry about it. And it was years later, though, I realized how much it had hurt me, and I wrote this song, which became like a classic. And after it became a hit, that hurt left me. Ain't it amazing how healing money can be?
3: Well, on that note, I would have gone back, bought all those people, and shipped them out of the country, is what I would have done.
4: Weren't you in my third grade class?
3: Get out.
10: Yeah.
3: Out.
4: Well, thanks very much. We're taking a little break. Thanks, Dolly Parton. This is the Bob and Tom Show.
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8: Hey, it's a special edition of the Bob and Tom Show honoring the life of Dolly Parton. And looking back at her time live in studio back in July of 2002, this segment, Dolly talks about her husband and his music taste and the music taste that they share, songs that she liked or maybe didn't like to perform live, and even being mistaken for a Dolly Parton impersonator. All that coming up in just a moment.
10: You're with Bob and Tom. Good morning.
13: Hi.
4: Hello. Good morning. Thanks for joining us. We're going to hang out with Dolly Parton for about another 20 minutes or so, and we're thrilled about that.
14: Can we just make this show go on and on and on?
9: It's yeah, I'd like to stay.
10: You can. How are you at reading sports?
9: I don't know. I don't have my reading glasses. I'll pass on that. Oh. I don't want you to see me wearing glasses. I want you to think I'm young and sexy and beautiful and would never have to wear reading glasses like this.
14: Oh. Like him?
3: Like Papa?
9: Yeah, he's over there. Huh?
10: He has no idea what's going on around him.
4: I'm sorry. I forgot that Eagle Eye Chick.
13: I had that laser vision correction stuff. Oh, yeah.
4: Works
13: I love
4: great.
13: It.
9: Yeah,
4: everybody.
13: You see through walls now. Great. Or clothes. Or anything.
9: I don't think they can do it with just if you.
13: No, they can't do it for.
9: Yeah, because I just really have to read the real close print up, you know. Yeah, so they can't
13: too.
9: Do that.
4: At this point, there's a procedure, but let's see. Where were we? Oh, I know we were talking with our great guest, Dolly Parton. Next time, come by, bring a guitar, play a little tune.
9: Well, I will.
4: First.
9: I didn't realize how casual you was all
13: set
9: up.
13: Oh, yeah.
10: Usually we're in suits, but today was casual.
9: I'll come
10: day.
9: And stay a spell. I'll come stay a week with you like John Mellencamp.
10: All right, be happy to have you.
4: Mm-hmm.
10: Wait, you can stay at my house.
4: You could probably you could probably do sports.
9: Well, I'll even learn. I'll bring my glasses and I'll read the weather for you sometimes.
15: We could
9: I'll
15: do
9: relieve
15: news.
9: You.
15: No. I have maternity leave coming up.
9: Oh, that's true.
4: Oh, how funny would that be?
10: And now Dolly with the news.
9: Well, you Dolly. Just don't know. Don't underestimate me. I might do all right with the news. Weather.
10: You'd be pulling your hair out by the time you left here, darling.
4: Dolly, you
9: know, I may pull my hair off.
4: Dolly, you said that you like to spend a lot of time at home
9: and
4: in quiet time. Do you, and this may sound idiotic, but I try to be stupid whenever I can.
13: Oh,
4: do you have literally vinyl records? Do you still have, are you all CD now?
9: No, I have, in fact, my Stairway to Heaven. When I was listening to Get This Song Ready for this album, it's still on my big records. That I have all my albums, and I always keep a turntable. In fact, I have we have two or three, my husband's the same way, because he's got this huge album collection, which most kids don't even know what an album is.
10: Very
9: it's
10: true.
9: A word album.
15: Right.
9: But we love our albums, and we love to play them. We love the way they feel, the way they smell, the way they go in and out of the jacket. Mm-hmm. So, yeah, of course we have all the others, but we still love our old records.
4: So, when you said earlier that you were doing your thing with your nails about creating the brilliant song 9 to 5, and you mentioned you had the idea to transpose that into a typewriter sound, and I was thinking, you know, now that sound is gone.
15: Yeah, nobody knows.
4: No
15: what
4: one
15: a
4: knows what a typewriter is.
15: Like.
13: Oh, you can get a computer program.
9: Right.
13: Actually,
9: I hadn't thought of that either, but I'm from that old school, so I'm like, sure.
4: You know, this sound isn't very.
9: Well, you're right.
4: It doesn't really
9: but those
4: have
9: old
4: that.
9: Timey said we actually used a typewriter that was in the recording studio that was my typewriter that I had I think from when I was in high school, and you know, like one of those old timey ones, and it was great with those keys that are all raised up, and I love that sound. It made a good,
15: get all
9: good sound. But
15: up.
9: You're right. Anymore, you won't find it.
4: Oh, that's so funny. Dolly Parton is our guest, and we found out so many cool things about Dolly, and she's a vinyl person. You still have your turn. What kind of music is your husband into?
9: Well, my husband has the widest taste in music of anybody in the world. He loves big band. He loves Led Zeppelin. He's a lead head. So he's got everything they've had. That's why I hear him playing all this stuff in the house, and one of the reasons I get all these ideas. But he loves big band music. And he also gets all these old radio shows, old cassettes. He goes to Cracker Barrel and gets all these old radio cassettes and stuff. And he loves to listen to the old-timey radio shows.
13: You ever have the chocolate cobbler at Cracker Barrel?
9: Yeah.
13: Oh, man. That stuff's great.
9: Do they sponsor your show?
13: No. It's so good you immediately fall asleep when you eat it. It's great.
4: That's
13: why
4: they put them by the roadside.
13: Chocolate cobbler.
9: But anyway, but he loves all sorts of music.
4: Well, that's interesting.
9: But he's not a big eater, though.
15: Mm-hmm. Not?
9: So, he just goes to Cracker Barrel to get tapes and bring me a plate lunch.
15: Are you much of a cook? Do you cook?
9: Oh, I'm a great cook because I cook just like my mom and my grandmas used to. Because, like I say, growing up in a big family, I have a sister and two brothers older than me and 8 kids younger. So my sister and I used to do all the cooking. And so I'm the only one in the family that still cooks using all the seasoning, all the butters, all the grease and all that stuff, because I don't cook all that often. But when I cook it where it still tastes like the old times.
10: Mm-hmm.
9: And I love that food. And all my brothers and sisters love to come over when I'm cooking and just get big. I just cook it in pots because I can't cook for 2 people.
10: No,
9: I
10: you got
9: to
10: cook for at least 12 or more, right?
9: 12 or 14 people. So if I make chicken and dumplings, I'm making a big old pot. If I make green beans or if I make a roast, I make the whole oven full. So, yeah, I love to cook.
15: You must have good metabolism because you're so little.
9: Well, I eat everything I like. I just eat small portions. Mm-hmm. But I've had weight problems in the past. I had to get it under control because I'm so short. And to have an appetite like that, huh.
4: You
9: liked it.
4: You look wonderful.
10: More butter.
15: Hey, talk to me, sister.
4: I know that obviously you're a very big star and everything, but are you able to go to shop and buy clothes at a, and don't take this the wrong way, but I mean, do you have to have all your stuff made for you, or... Can you go to the stores and just walk around and be left alone?
9: Yeah, well, I can go. I know about what times I can go, and the stores I can go to. But yeah, I don't love to shop. It wears me out. But I like to go now and then to pick out certain things. But yeah, I can buy off the rack. I'm little, but I have all of my stage clothes made. Mm-hmm. So it's hard to find stuff like that. But I'm just a little person. It's like my boobs are big because I'm so little. It's like they're not. It's not that they're not big, but it's like everything's so
10: over-exaggerated.
9: No, I'm saying they are. They are. I'm not saying they're not, but I'm just saying I'm so tiny, though. I'm not sure. You know, I'm just a little bitty person, so you'd wag. Oh, listen. But, yes, I can go into stores. What I'm saying, my boobs are not so big that I can't wear, like, a 36 shirt, or 34 blouse, you know, only because my shoulders are so small. So I actually can buy.
13: So do you ever go out in, like, a ball cap and sunglasses and try to blend in?
9: No, I don't try to disguise myself. No. Usually when my husband and I travel around in our little camper, I just usually put my hair up on, you know, scrunchie on top of my head and don't wear a lot of makeup. But but I like to wear makeup. I just like looking like this.
10: You look great.
9: I mean, I like being made up. I don't even like looking myself all tacky all the time. And I like Carl to have to see me all tacky. Anybody can be tacky. It takes a little effort to tidy up a bit.
4: You look terrific, and you've created your whole look. I mean, you are you. It's
9: a little over the top, but she had asked me that during a commercial break, how my look came about. I said, to be honest with you, it came from a very real place. It came from a country girl's idea of what glamour is, and growing up poor with nothing, and I always wanted makeup, and I patterned my look after the town tramp. Seriously, there was this woman in town that everybody said was just trash, and she walked up and down the streets on Saturdays, and she wore high-heel shoes and red fingernail polish and red lipstick, and she had yellow hair.
13: Do you have her name?
9: Which that was years ago. She's probably about 80 by
13: now. That's fine.
4: She may have
13: a daughter or two.
9: She's
13: I don't know.
9: I bet she's still wearing that yellow hair. But I just, seriously though, I thought when I was little, I thought, well, that's what I want to grow up to be. I want to be trash. Because I thought that was just a word she was. I thought, well, if that's how they define that, then that's what I'm going to be. So I look like trash, and it came from a real place, and I just love paints and crayons. And
4: Dolly Parton is our guest, and she's obviously wonderful. But you've had a great career, been extremely successful, but we can tell talking to you that you really are a person that loves your home and your life at home. When you first started to make it, was there a particular thing that you bought, an object? Was there something that you always wanted to get, and you said to yourself, in my case, I always wanted to get a dog, but I couldn't. I really couldn't get one because my life was too unstable being... the way Bob and I moved down from Michigan, it wasn't like we were dirt poor. We were just drinking all the time. But I always wanted to get a dog, and I was finally able to get one. Is there any particular thing?
9: Yeah, I wanted a Cadillac. So I got a Cadillac. First time I got enough money. But actually, and the other thing I did, this is just going back, you had asked me about The Coat of Many Colors. When that song became a hit, which is a true story, I took the first royalty check I got from that and bought my mom a mink coat. Mm-hmm. She made me take it back. She said, Lord, where am I going to wear a mink coat around here to a dog? Fight. She said, just give me that money. So I gave her the money that I spent to do. And so I did. But I always wanted like a diamond ring and a Cadillac were my personal personal items that I wanted.
4: Do you drive?
9: Yeah. I always keep my license up to date, and I keep a Cadillac. I've always had a Cadillac from day one. That's the car that I always get every year. Cool. Every other year, I'll get a new Cadillac.
4: Do you drive the RV with your husband?
9: Like? I do sometimes. I mean, I can drive it. I won't drive with him. He won't ride with me. My friend Judy, that I travel with all the time, we get out and go places. Well, I just make him nervous.
3: She's okay driver? Well, she's very good driver.
9: Okay. Yeah, I used to take my kids, my kids, meaning my nieces and nephews, and all over the country. Judy and I, my best friend from when we were little girls, Judy and I have been together since we were in the third grade. So we'd just take all my brothers and sisters, because I raised five of my younger brothers and sisters after I moved to Nashville and they moved in with us. So I'd take them all over Florida, which all across the country. So I would drive half the time, Judy drive half the time. And I don't need to drive that much anymore, and I don't go that many places, but I go visit my sisters and then around the neighborhood. Mm-hmm. I don't like to get on the interstate and that sort of thing.
4: You ever get pulled over?
9: No.
4: By the police?
9: Not lately.
4: You ever had a situation where you wanted to be Dolly Parton and someone didn't think it was really you?
9: Well, there was one time I was Dolly Parton. They didn't think it was me, and it was like at a Halloween party at Santa Monica. Mm-hmm. And the gay guys, when we was talking earlier, the guys all dressed up. And I went down to this club, and everybody was all dressed up. And they were about, that was back in my heyday, and there was probably about $20, you know, there, because I'm an easy one to make. And I just walked in and was just walking around, and somebody said, you look more like Dolly than anybody in here. And I just kept to go. And it was like,
4: you should have said,
9: you make well, the best you. One. You're the best one. And they didn't know it was me, seriously.
10: Oh, that's funny.
9: They did not know it was me. They thought I made the best Dolly that was there that night. And I thought I did too.
4: There's a famous story about the Beach Boys. I think it was at the Ohio State Fair. And they'd gone somewhere for the day, and they came in to do their show, and they didn't have identification, and the guy wouldn't let them in. And they had, you know, 30,000 fans waiting for the Beach Boys, and two or three of them were out. And,
16: nope, can't go in.
17: Sorry, you need a
4: sorry,
17: badge.
4: Can't come in. But they're not quite as recognizable as Dolly Parton. Dolly Parton is our guest in the studio. Dear Bob and Tom, I have a funny story to tell about Dolly. This is from a guy named Dave. Back in the early 70s, our family went to see her at Buck Lake Ranch in Angola, Indiana. Mm-hmm. A friend, Johnny, and I were hell-bent on meeting Dolly Parton. Mind you, we were only 10 years old at the time. We stood outside the county sheriff's car for about 30 minutes before the show trying to get Dolly to roll down the window. We must have been chased away by the deputy at least half a dozen times before the show started. We missed her before the show. Not to be thwarted, we ate lunch and watched the show trying to figure out how we could meet her. We decided on bombarding the stage with paper airplanes, telling her we wanted to meet her.
13: Perfect.
4: After about 20 minutes, she stooped down between her songs and read out loud to the audience what we had written. Dolly, Johnny and I would like to meet you and get a hug and a kiss. She responded that we should meet her backstage after the show. We did. We got our hug and our kiss. I have been a lifelong fan.
9: Oh, that's great.
4: Due to her good-hearted humor and making a 10-year-old's day. Mm-hmm.
9: I need to keep those letters when I leave today if you don't have no use for them.
4: No, I've got all these stupid notes here. Scratch
9: that's
4: them
9: sweet.
4: All. These are beautiful letters.
9: I remember Buck Lake Ranch. I used to play a lot of those outdoor shows in the summer, and that was one of my favorite places. So when you said that, it just kind of like my life just got a flash before. Like, that was so many years ago.
4: When you have so many great songs you've written and so many great songs you perform, sometimes you'll hear a performer say, oh, I'm really tired of this song or that song. I heard an interesting interview with James Taylor where he said that he's never gotten tired of performing Fire and Rain, that every time he plays it, it moves him because it just grabs the audience. You mentioned Coat of Many Colors. Are there other specific songs in your repertoire, not necessarily hits, but songs that when you do them, it just every time it works for you?
9: I Will Always Love You hits me like that, too. Mm-hmm. And Jolene, I like singing, too. But definitely I Will Always Love You and Coat of Many Colors means something different to me every time, because it's like Coat of Many Colors is such an emotional song. Like, for instance, like if I'm singing it on stage and like if there's been problems in the family, like when my dad died and my mom is sick or something, like it'll bring back all the emotions of family, and sometimes I'll cry on stage. Sometimes if there's something fun that's been going on, it'll like hit me in a different way. But and the same with I Will Always Love You, depends on what I'm going through emotionally, with, you know, whether my love life or just family or just in a certain place. So yeah,
4: that's
9: there
4: been
9: are
4: a hit.
9: Some of those songs,
4: what, three times?
9: Well, you know, I Will Always Love You, I had a number one hit on it twice, which is the first time that a country artist has ever had a number
4: apart,
9: one
4: right?
9: song. Yeah, yeah. I did it in early 70s. It was my first hit when I first wrote it. And then when I did The Best Little Whorehouse in Texas with Burt Reynolds, we used it in the song. It became number one again. Then I recorded it as a duet with Vince Gill, and it was like a top 10 record. But then Whitney did it in the early 90s. So every 10 years, I'm waiting to see who's going to record it now. It's time.
10: Chick McGee sings Dolly Parton. I can't wait.
4: Dolly, I'm sure when Whitney recorded it, you were able to buy a new Cadillac.
9: Yes, I was.
4: You might want to go look at Yugos for the royalty check.
9: Pavarotti's back.
16: No,
9: I thought you quit the road.
16: No, I'm on it, baby.
10: He looks a little bigger, though, doesn't he?
16: A heavy Pavarotti.
10: Ouch.
4: not lately, Bob. Pavarotti's gotten...
10: he's got a cold.
4: Whenever you see him, he's got the sweat dripping down. Mm-hmm.
9: I never can tell him from Paul Prudhomme and Pavarotti and...
16: Right.
9: Dom DeLuise.
4: Dom is a lot lighter now than those guys.
9: He goes up and down.
16: And Chick McGee, same thing. Yeah.
9: It's like some of them look so much alike. Seriously, when I look, I have to really wait to see who it is. I can't tell one from another.
4: Well, here's another great letter. These are so fun. Dear Bob and Tom, this is my one and only claim to fame. It's like what you guys were talking about last week. We did a thing about, have you ever just been in some situation, you see someone unbelievably famous?
10: Mm-hmm.
4: Just like you know, you're walking into a restaurant. You're not in Nashville. You're not in L.A. You're not in New York. And there's someone really famous and how funny that can be. About 15 or 20 years ago, I lived just down the road from Dolly's house. My dad took care of the entrance to the neighborhood, planting flowers and trimming bushes and such, just to keep the neighborhood looking nice. One day he was out working at the wall of the entrance. Dolly and her husband drove by in their truck. A few minutes later, they drove back and handed my dad a six-pack of beer.
9: Good for us.
4: She's
16: Yay!
9: Yay, Dolly. That's probably Carl. That's like some Carl would do.
16: He looks hot.
10: He looks hot. The man needs beer.
4: Wow.
14: Who's the most famous person you've ever met? I know this is one of Tom's questions.
4: It's a great question.
9: The most famous person I ever
4: president
9: met.
4: President or two in there?
9: Well, yeah, I have met presidents. And I met the Queen of England. That was a real famous person. Yeah, mm-hmm. I actually did that. So I've met most all the presidents. And I was trying to think of the most famous. I always wanted to meet Elvis, but I hesitated because he always wanted to meet me. He used to come to Nashville all the time, and he loved Coat of Many Colors and I Will Always Love You. And so he was always recording and sending for me to come down, and I just loved him so much, and I was always afraid to meet him because I was afraid he might be different. Mm-hmm. You know, you ever have that feeling?
10: Yeah. Oh, yeah.
9: I thought, I have him in a place in my heart and in my head, and I wouldn't want anything to be different, so I never, you know, never did meet him.
4: So funny that you'd say that, though.
9: What?
4: Because that's how I am now.
14: That happened to me, too.
4: I had a chance to meet Eric Clapton, who I've always admired greatly, and I just said, no, I don't want to.
9: Yeah, I was
4: even nervous meeting you today, because I thought, oh, God, she's so great. And I thought, uh-oh.
9: Well, I hope I didn't disappoint you.
4: No, oh, God, no. I'm
16: where to go, Tom?
9: I know the feeling. There's several people that I couldn't meet, and I won't, because I think I have them where I want them, and I don't want them to be different.
4: Yeah.
9: Otis Redding, I loved. And, I mean, I always wanted to meet him, but I wouldn't meet him either, because I just had him. You know, in another spot. But anyhow, you didn't ask who I didn't meet. You asked who I did.
4: Oh, I'm sorry.
9: But all the, no, I mean, just the presidents and the Queen of England, and I've met most of the stars I ever wanted to. Anyhow.
14: Anybody really impress you?
10: Besides Chick.
16: Thank you.
9: Nothing outstanding. Because I usually just go to the heart of the person, and I'm usually impressed with, you know, with impressive people. Mm-hmm. You know, if they got quality, I'll go right to that, so.
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2: The following is a paid commercial announcement for the Joe Johnson... is this a new Joe Johnson bit?
3: Hello, I'm Joe Johnson, creator of programs like the John Joseph Memory System, the Jeff Jensen Vocabulary Builder Upper, my memory system, and... lots of many other programs. Do you have problems with math? If so, you're not alone. Believe it or not, 3 out of 4 people do. Imagine, 50% of people struggle with basic math. That's almost half. And when it comes to more complex mathematicals, it's estimated that 15/10 of Americans aren't no good at it. Well, with my new math learning system, we'll learn you how to add up numbers more faster. You'll get learned how to do takeaways, how to times things by each other, and we'll even teach you wrong division. Does my math learning system really work? Well, don't just take my word for it. Listen to these other people saying things.
4: Right. I was always bad at math, and as a cashier at a diner, I almost lost my job. Ooh. Man, if I had a nickel for every time my boss yelled at me, I'd probably have $1.37.
3: Then I heard about the Jeff Jasper Math Learning System. It really works.
4: You spend 1/3 of the time learning basic math, and the second half learning advanced arithmetics. You know, stuff like decibels and fractures. Heck, we even learned how to use pie in calculations.
5: Ooh.
4: Like when a customer orders one piece of pie, and I have 8 pies coming in on a train from Albuquerque, if we sell 3 slices per hour, I know exactly how much change to give.
6: Hmm. Oh, excuse me, sir.
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4: Yes, ma'am. 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
6: No, sir. That was a 20. Hmm.
4: Thanks, Jackie Jennings.
6: Wait, no. Hold on.
3: You're welcome. 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
7: 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Thanks, Jimmy.
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8: Okay, that's a wrap, Mr. Johnson. 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
9: Thanks for listening. 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Want more?
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11: If you're even dining out and spot pee as the door with her 2-year-old daughter, Katie.
12: Wait a minute.
13: Run!
11: Yes, plan on
14: what
11: avoiding.
12: King, we're talking about pee as the door, man.
14: I know, man. What a talent. I'm amazed.
12: Now, what, she's got a daughter?
11: Yes, 2-year-old Katie. Mm-hmm. You plan on avoiding the ladies' room. Pia has such a disease phobia, she makes Katie do her business in the sink, even at such swank Hollywood eateries as Chasen's. Explain the actress wannabe. I'm scared to death because kids put their hands all over the seat. So she makes Katie go to the bathroom in the sink.
12: She has her child use a sink in a public place.
11: Yes.
12: For...
11: yeah.
12: Oh, that's lovely.
11: Isn't it, though?
14: Oh, man, I'll tell you.
12: Oh, man.
14: I'd hate to go to their house, wouldn't you?
12: Well, King, can you imagine if you'd done that?
14: Oh, man.
12: You died in the potty as it was. If you was up in the sink, you might have really hurt yourself.
14: Oh, man, I'd have put a hole in the floor if I'd been up there. I pushed up there on the laboratory, man. It's a nosedive, baby. You think they dropped that other bomb, man?
12: Well, they finally did an autopsy on you, didn't they?
14: Yeah, they did, man. They cut me open.
12: What'd they find out?
14: And it was like they blew up a hook. Looking in, man, they said, man, it looked like somebody blew up a Hook's pharmacy in here, man. Hey, Crystal Lee, man. Crystal Lee, you taking out? Will you take my new line of products out there to Albuquerque to sell, baby?
11: Sure. What
14: are? Yeah, you know my new line of bath mats. Got a little outline of me laying on it. I'm in the King's on tour, baby.

0: I'm bringing my own dishes. I ain't eating out of anything in that house, man. Yeah, they find anything with a hole in it, they're pooping in it, man. I said, "Pee, baby, take that damn baby out of here."
1: Thank you very much.
0: Away from my sack of food.
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3: Hello.
1: During the break, we were discussing a few things, and we learned a new word from Christy
3: while
1: discussing the atmosphere. Christy said it's going...
4: I said gooder because right before I went to bed last night, my little one, who's three, said the word gooder to me.
1: I think that should be a word.
4: I said, "Honey, the word's not gooder."
1: But it should be, and I think the logic that she's using is
4: it's typical showing. Three-year-old logic.
1: Yes, but I think we should all stick with that logic.
3: If it's good, it's got to be gooder.
4: It's got to be gooder.
1: Have you ever used the word? Have you ever used the word funner?
4: Yes.
3: Funner? I've never had a funner time.
4: Yeah.
3: No.
1: Oh, and it would be a lot funner if we went down there.
4: Mm-hmm.
1: I think that's perfectly valid.
3: I guess.
4: A lot more fun.
3: It'd be funner.
5: I don't think funner is a word. Well, maybe. Well.
1: I'm not sure it's a word. I'm just saying it makes sense.
4: It does
1: could
4: make
1: be a
4: sense.
1: Word.
4: Yes.
1: People think we make stuff up on this show.
5: We do.
3: Yeah, we do.
5: Thank you, Bob. Mm-hmm.
4: We do sometimes.
1: For example, there are certain lies on this show we call Chick Sigmund Sports.
3: Yeah.
1: That clearly is
3: sometimes
1: correct.
3: You make stuff up.
1: We wouldn't use the word. We could probably get someone to do gooder sports.
4: Gooder sports, yeah.
3: We have to have good sports first.
5: That's true.
3: When you stop and think about it.
5: Thank you, Bob.
3: You're welcome, Chip. Bob,
1: we couldn't.
5: Bob likes me.
1: But there's no way we could make it duller.
5: There's a word.
1: I'm sorry. Okay. With us in the studio, we have a guest. And before I play this piece, we should introduce our guest. He's a fine young man. He's comedian Dan Davidson. Dan, good to see you,
6: sir. Thank you. Good to be here. It's gooder to be here.
1: Gooder to be here than
6: goodest.
1: Anywhere else.
4: Goodest.
1: Okay, Dan, I got to bring you up to speed. We've been talking about, Patty Vasquez, beautiful young woman, comedian, was here the other day. She's got two young children, and she is actually breastfeeding one of them, probably as we speak. Because she's breastfeeding, we got into a discussion about it, and we've received some interesting emails.
5: Troubling emails is what
1: I want to say. I want to go on record as saying, ladies, if you're pregnant or... know someone who is, breastfeeding is the way to go. Talk to a qualified healthcare professional. Don't be discouraged. Our society spent many years discouraging breastfeeding, especially in the 50s. Everything was better if it was from a can. But no, it's a great thing to do, and I want to emphasize that. However, there was a certain creepiness going on here because we had a letter from someone who... was it a neonatal? Is that what it's called?
3: Yes.
4: Neonatal intensive care
1: unit. And after,
4: NICU is what we call it.
1: To say thank you to all the great healthcare professionals there, apparently she brought in a dozen or more cookies made with breast milk. A little bit creepy.
6: Very creepy.
1: And I know you're a health food nut. I know that.
6: Sort of.
1: Well, admit it.
5: Not that healthy.
1: What have you been doing the last 3 days?
6: Well, no, I just came off a fast. Okay. I just came off a fast, a juice fast, to get all the toxins and everything. Okay.
1: Health food nut. Am I
5: really?
1: Is the jury voting health food nut?
3: Nut.
1: Okay, nut. Okay,
3: nutter.
1: With that in mind, you can
4: really
1: defend yourself in a minute.
3: Okay.
1: With that in mind, we have someone on line 6.
4: All right.
5: Okay. On a fast.
3: Good morning, Bob and Tom. Show.
7: Good morning, guys. How are y'all?
3: Fine. Who's this?
7: This is Matt from Arkansas, and I have to start this with, I'm from Arkansas, but it doesn't make it okay.
1: Okay. Is it fun or not?
7: We went over to my sister's house for Christmas, and we were all eating cookies, and she decided to tell us after it was all over with that that's how she had made her cookies, with breast milk.
3: Now, let me ask you this. Were the cookies good?
7: Oh, the cookies were great.
1: Well, what are you bitching about?
7: Well, I shouldn't be, I guess, but I'm not going to eat them again.
5: Well, why don't you just pull up a chair to your sister's breast?
1: I have a question. Could you shut up, Homo? Okay. Is your sister hot?
7: Oh, yeah, she's really hot. But she can still outrun me, Arkansas, the host.
1: Don't go knocking Arkansas. Okay.
7: We actually nicknamed them. It's a family thing. We nicknamed them. It starts with a T and ends with a mush.
3: Oh, really?
1: Don't.
3: I got you. Well, if they were good, how can you complain?
1: I have a question. What possessed her to put breast milk in the cookie recipe?
7: She's always been that way, kind of nature, cultural, tie-dye t-shirt thing.
5: One of them tree huggers.
4: Granola girl.
7: She's a tree hugger.
1: Big fan of the Grateful Dead. I've been to my share of Grateful Dead.
3: What kind of cookies?

0: were they?
1: They were chocolate. And we had milk with them, but it was regular milk.
2: Well, hey, come on. You can only express so much milk.
0: You can only show so much love when you're feeding your family.
2: Does Starbucks have anything that comes with breast milk?
3: I don't think so.
1: My brother actually expressed disappointment that there was no extra milk.
2: Okay. Well,
0: I think it's a mocha la leche, Tom, that they have.
2: that's chocolate with breast milk.
1: I'd like a venti
2: mocha la leche. Write that down with Semper Fi.
0: That's how it works. Hey, thanks for calling.
1: Like a venti mocha la leche.
3: If I go in and do that, I'll kill you, Bob.
4: I'm against this. I don't think you should be drinking breast milk unless you're a baby. I don't think you should. Isn't it bad for you?
2: What do you mean? Here we go. We're going to get the health.
0: Why would it be bad for you?
2: What, is there too much fat or something?
5: It's just the way the dynamic of the milk is only supposed to be taken by the kid. I mean, the kid has the same... Well, I guess they're for their family.
0: They had wet nurses, and they still have wet nurses. That's another woman.
2: It's not a hired hand. It's a hired boob.
4: Uh-huh.
0: Who comes in and breastfeeds your child.
3: You know, there was a time when there wasn't formula. People, that's what they had to do. I mean, that'd be a natural thing, I guess.
2: We have another phone call over there.
0: Okay. Good morning, Bob and Tom. Show.
6: Hi, fellas.
0: Oh, hi, Floyd.
6: Here's a medical question I have for you.
0: Yeah, what's that?
6: Is it still a wet dream if all I did was dry hump Stevie Nicks? I'll hang up and listen to you after.
0: All right, thanks for calling.
2: What does that have to do
0: with
2: our topic?
0: We're talking about nurses, who knows? I'm not sure. Got confused.
2: Well, let's meet our guest. He is a comedian, Dan Davidson. And Dan, I don't mean to suggest that you're in fact some kind of health nut. I think it's actually interesting. You said you've gone on a 3-day nothing but juice fast.
5: Just organic juices that you make on your own. Yeah.
2: Organic juices.
5: Mm-hmm. And broth.
0: And
5: vegetable broth.
0: Okay.
4: Yummy.
0: Yeah. And that's all you had?
5: I lost 10 pounds.
3: Wow.
0: 10 pounds. Yeah. Flushed it all out.
5: Well,
0: and then
5: do you
0: jump right back into a cheeseburger?
5: No. I have one piece of meat since then. And I came off the fast on Monday.
2: What kind of juice did you drink the whole time?
5: It's different juices every single day.
3: There's like cranberry.
2: You can do this on the road?
5: No. I was off last week. I specifically stayed off.
3: And I'm trying to help guys think this through.
2: So you got some time off.
0: Time to kick back.
2: I've been working all year, Bob. I know, for example, we have next week off. I can't wait to get to that fast. I have had no time off in so long. I think what I'm going to do is kick back and make juice and not eat.
4: How long do you fast with just juice and broth?
5: It's 3 days for the juice and broth. Right. And then there's 2 days pre, 2 days post where you ease yourself on and off of that diet, where you take out all oils, no oils whatsoever, no liquor, no... Lost one of the three.
4: No liquor?
5: Yeah, nobody loves a drink more than me. Mm-hmm. I mean,
2: you can't put a shot of vodka in your carrots.
0: Wine would be a juice, wouldn't it?
5: Vodka would be considered potato juice, I believe, wouldn't it?
2: Yeah. Technically, that's what I mean, but that's not part of the program.
5: So there's no dairy. You can't have dairy. You can't have anything. It's just a cleansing.
2: How about coffee?
5: No coffee.
0: Nothing.
5: No cigarettes. Nothing.
4: What about
0: so you feeling good?
5: I feel pretty good.
2: You've eliminated everybody in this room. No cigarettes. Bob's out. No coffee. I'm out. No booze. Chicks out. Christy, you win.
3: All of the above.
0: Wow.
2: Except the cigarette.
4: What about your lower?
5: You gotta stimulate it on your own.
4: Intestinal.
0: Boy, how do you do that?
5: Do you have some device that looks like a tuba that you have to hook yourself up to? They've got things at the store you could get to.
4: No kidding.
0: Yeah. Okay.
4: You flush yourself out.
5: All right. You have to.
4: And that reminds me.
0: Do you have to have the help of a buddy for this?
5: Yes.
0: No.
5: There's eight guys. I bring in eight guys.
4: Jump on the bag when I say this.
2: Well, good for you.
4: So
2: you're trying to get a little healthier.
5: Trying to get a little spiritual. Get a little
2: spiritual.
5: Hit the hot topic.
2: You're going to find God through.
5: I'm trying to. That's not.
0: I'm not there.
5: But that is the number one chakra.
2: A colon cleansing.
4: You like the Zen thing? You like Zen?
5: I'm just starting to learn about the
4: chakra stuff. I'm on the Zen bag. Wagon.
0: So you are? I didn't know that.
2: There's a relationship between the
4: it helps
2: infusion of liquid and some spiritual.
5: No. That's just to get the crap out.
3: Mm-hmm.
5: And then you start working on the other.
4: You know what? There's a reason that the word health and nut go together.
0: Yeah.
4: Just easily, health nut. We need to go out today go to McDonald's and have a delicious Big Mac.
2: And then
4: what? Bars. Do shots.
0: Mm-hmm.
4: Jaeger bombs out of my navel. Who's in?
2: You'll notice the word hell appears in the word health.
0: Yes, it does.
2: There's a reason for that.
0: Good morning, Bob and Tom Show.
7: Oh, hello there, Sonny. This is Morgan Freeman.
0: Hello, Morgan.
2: Morgan, how are you calling from Shawshank?
7: Calling you from the Shawshank prison cell phone, Sonny.
0: Uh-huh.
7: You didn't know we had cell phones back in 1947.
0: I did not.
7: Heard you talking about the all-juice diet.
0: Uh-huh.
7: Did I ever mention that my good friend Andy Dufresne spent 19 years in Shawshank Prison on an all-liquid diet?
0: I didn't know that.
7: Oh, Andy. He lost 10 pounds in his self-esteem on that diet.
0: Oh, really?
7: It was introduced by a booger called Juicy Fruit.
0: Wow.
7: Get busy living and get busy dying.
4: Damn right.
0: Thank you, Morgan. Thank you very kindly.
4: You know, that's another topic we need to touch on. So
2: what? Don't add any more topics.
0: No.
2: Well, let's get back to Dan.
5: With the Yardbird.
2: Well, what's on your mind? What are you talking about these days, Dan?
5: I'm just single. I'm just trying to clean myself out. I'm trying to... That's it. I'm trying to get spiritual. Uh-huh. And it's crazy because I'm actually... I'm going against the belief that I think the end of the world's coming.
0: Oh, yeah?
5: 2012, December 21st, to be specific.
4: Wow.
0: Why December 21st?
5: That's what the Mayans projected. I read a book
0: on
5: the Mayans.
0: Okay.
5: That's I read too much and I get too serious about what I read.
4: There you go.
5: I take it in and then I scare everybody else off with the Mayans. Yeah, so, the end of the world's coming. The poles of the sun are going to be shifting and we're all going to die.
0: Okay.
2: How's that Mayan space?
0: Good to know.
2: How's that Mayan space program going?
4: Oh, it's all the Mayan
5: everybody
4: space
5: always
4: program.
5: Asked, yeah,
4: it's already been and done and back and everything.
2: They've already been. They already left.
4: Yeah. They thousands of years ago, they were they
2: got
4: did all
2: spaceships
4: this.
2: And took off. Okay, great.
4: This was a different morning show thousands of years
0: ago.
4: So
0: are you planning to max out all of your credit cards?
5: Oh,
0: by
5: I'm already almost
0: December
5: there.
0: 21st,
5: I'm already there.
0: 2012.
5: Yeah, oh yeah.
0: Okay.
4: Well, Newton predicted Isaac Newton 2060. Didn't give an actual date, but 2060s. It's in his
0: Newton.
4: I'm up to my hips in Newton right now, but you don't want to hear about that.
0: No, I don't.
2: You have no idea how much I don't.
4: I know.
2: You can't quantify how much I don't care.
4: Isaac Newton.
2: We have a phone
4: shizzle,
2: call.
4: Baby.
0: Another call.
2: Line 8.
0: Morning, Bob and Tom Show.
8: Good morning. How are you guys?
0: Fine. Great. Who's this?
8: This is Janelle.
4: Hi, Janelle. What's your breast size?
2: Excuse me.
4: 34C.
0: Perfect.
2: Turn his mic off, please. I apologize, Janelle.
4: Sorry, Janelle. Go ahead.
2: What?
8: Sounds like my husband. Don't apologize.
0: That's all right. What can we do for you, Janelle?
8: I'm calling in. My stepfather, years ago in the 70s, went over to some friend's house, and they were drinking and whatever else they did in the 70s. And he was offered a drink, and he's like, what do you have? Oh, we have Budweiser, whatever, and breast milk wine.
0: Breast milk wine.
4: What?
0: So they made wine with the breast
4: milk? So they let the milk ferment and it turns into...
8: Yes, he said it kind of looked like Kahlua, but he went with the Budweiser, and then he left it, made him sick to his stomach.
0: Yeah.
8: Just the thought of it.
0: Breast milk wine.
8: Yeah.
2: How could you do that?
0: I don't know.
8: I had no idea. I didn't, but...
0: Well, these are guys who obviously have been in prison. They know how to make, wine out of anything.
2: Yeah, but
0: so you get a little breast milk, ferment it in the toilet, you're all set.
2: No, Bob.
4: Oh, can we play that?
2: No, Bob, in prison you ferment things in the toilet, not at a nice 70s party.
4: Do we still have the F. Lee Bailey prison diary?
2: That's problematic.
0: Yes, it is.
2: Yes, we have it.
4: Yes, we do, and you'll have to enjoy it at home on your own.
2: Yeah,
4: okay.
2: You'll have to enjoy that on our VIP website.
0: Thanks for shocking us all, Janelle.
2: Hey, Janelle, thanks very much.
0: Bye.
8: Thank you.
2: Wow.
9: Bob and Tom, they put the F in professional. Ladies and gentlemen, Bob and Tom.
3: We have an interesting hiker story, reunited with a backpack he lost.
2: 60 and, years ago.
3: Well, I was getting there.
4: That is going to be boring.
10: He just can't help himself.
2: Yeah,
10: I don't understand.
2: A lot of people, if the story wouldn't be all that great, last Tuesday.
10: No, it would be.
2: Last Tuesday, I went to the mall, forgot my backpack.
10: Yeah.
2: Now on the national news. Oh, right. This is in the international news wire. Bobby gets his algebra book back.
4: Either way, that one's not keeping people listening.
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14: Hello again, everybody. I'm Keith Jackson. When you're watching college football, I'm calling the action. Oh, some say I'm a legend, but I try to stay humble. Or your college football fans go crazy when Mr. Keith Jackson says, "For murder!"

0: Those pretty young UCLA song girls with them big old bouncy pom-poms. Oh, you thought I was going to say big old bouncy t's, did you not? Only say that if I'm talking about the Razorbacks of Arkansas. Those are pink t's. Reminds me of a troubling hobo dream I had about Mr. Frank Broyles. He was a grinder.
1: Long-time listener?
2: Wait a minute. You aren't Mr. Obvious.
1: How about being a first-time watcher?
2: I mean, you're not as good as Mr. Obvious.
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3: This is The Bob and Tom Show. Hello.
4: Hey, good morning. Thanks once again for joining us. I want to review this this thing we read earlier from the paper. It's the Annie's Mailbox column. We read this a couple hours ago.
3: Yeah, this is a bit creepy.
4: This is just such an odd story. I want to read it again, then I'll play this song. You'll see why in a second.
3: All right.
4: Dear Annie, my husband and I have a second home at the beach. There's a guest house on that property. We often let our friends, we'll call them the Smiths, use the guest house, and they frequently bring their friends. One of their friends is John.
3: Mm-hmm.
4: He's an older man with a terrible health problem. He has been near death several times and says he wants to die at our guest house. Overlooking the sea.
3: Uh-huh.
5: Get a tent.
4: That is just not right.
3: Yeah.
4: That is an imposition.
3: Go to a state park.
5: Get yourself a tent.
3: That's pretty low class.
4: Well, if you're staying at someone's guest house, should you bring guests anyway?
3: No.
4: That seems to me to be a stretch.
5: Right.
3: Mm-hmm.
4: But the letter goes on. The Smiths feel it's the least we can do to let him die where he wants, and that somehow we should be flattered. I'm appalled. I don't want anyone to die at our house.
5: No, certainly.
4: There are calls you have to make, a body to be dealt with, and some cleanup.
3: Mm-hmm. Yeah, but still, when is this
4: couldn't that take out a mattress?
3: When's this guy going to die? Is he going to die in the next month? Is he going to?
5: Yeah.
3: Or is he going to live for the next 5 years while he's in their bedroom looking out through the windows?
4: The whole thing's very creepy.
3: Yeah. Come on.
4: Once again, this is a letter to Kathy Mitchell and Marcy Sugar. Their column is called Andy's Mailbox.
3: So
4: always very interesting.
3: Free rent for the rest of his life.
4: The whole thing's just creepy.
5: And live at the beach.
3: Yeah.
4: Mm-hmm. Again, they say, we don't think you're selfish or mean is their response. We think it's quite an imposition for someone to presume you would be flattered to find a dead body in your guest house. However, unless you're willing to lock up your property, you won't be able to keep him away. We recommend you tell his family that you will call 911 if you find him, and they'll have to handle things from there. That's
3: there
4: still an unbelievable imposition.
3: What if that still says he's there?
4: What if you're having a house party and Chauncey dies over in the, or whatever his name is?
5: Chauncey.
4: It just seems to me to be really...
5: Kick had a very simple solution. Change the locks.
3: Well, there's that.
6: Yeah, just change the locks.
5: Change the locks. Hey, we sold it. Sorry, we sold the house.
6: I don't know. Crank call. Hang on.
3: Yeah, crank call. See you.
4: Well, speaking of dead guys...
3: Yeah.
4: I wanted to play this classic song. I love this. We played this before. Good. This is if you want to lock up the property. Forgive me. Here we go. Oh, yeah.

0: What gives? See?
1: Never not funny.
0: That's right. His property.
2: Dose Boys is that band.
3: Christy, anything else of interest over there?
4: A Continental Airlines pilot reported being startled by what he described as a rocket that shot past his cockpit window Monday when the plane was about 8 miles north of George Bush Intercontinental Airport.
0: Really?
5: There's a George Bush Intercontinental?
4: Yes, in Houston.
0: The other George Bush.
4: The other, the senior George Bush. It's in Houston.
0: Yeah.
4: The FAA and the FBI's Joint Terrorism Task Force are investigating the incident, which occurred about 10:30 in the morning. We don't know for sure what the object was, but we think it might be somebody doing model rocketing, according to an FAA spokesman.
0: Wow.
4: Wow, that's a hell of a rocket.
0: Yes, it is. Wow.
4: Whew.
2: You can see some kid going, hey.
0: Buzz that up. I mean,
4: hey, y'all,
0: what are the odds of you hitting a plane, but still.
4: Yeah, uh-huh. It happens.
2: Could happen. Here's an odd story from Lutz, Florida. Hillsborough County Sheriff's deputies are investigating the theft of $40,000 worth of jewelry from a posh Northwest County home. The prime suspect?
0: Mm-hmm.
2: The nude maid.
0: The nude maid?
2: Deputies told ABCActionNews.com that a resident there hired a nude maid from Craigslist
0: to come in and clean the house.
2: But this is the best part. To clean the house because his wife was out of town.
0: Ah, yes. Uh-huh.
5: Oh, there you go.
2: He didn't just hire any maid. He hired a nude maid. Now, the victim, by the way,
4: he believes
2: the maid may have cleaned out the jewelry while cleaning the
0: bedroom. Yeah, probably.
4: Yeah.
0: Well, he said to clean the house.
2: Gee, and the wife's not going to be suspicious. She
4: and
2: comes
4: she's not going to be pissed now.
0: And this guy didn't watch her every move. I mean, when you hire a nude maid,
4: isn't that the whole point? She's stolen her jewelry.
2: But see, my question is, ladies, where does one put the
0: jewelry?
2: Jewelry, if you will.
5: Well,
4: she could have wrapped it up in a pillowcase and dropped it out the window and then walked around and taken it.
5: I would imagine
0: she could have just thrown it out the window.
4: Yeah.
5: It's an acquired talent.
4: She's not hiding it in there.
5: That's what I'd say.
4: Come on.
0: Yeah. Well, geez, where's that tiara?
5: I think even the most...
2: maybe she was wearing it, he didn't notice.
0: Yeah, he was watching other things.
5: So. I think it's the most basic biology student will tell you it's a potential space. That's all I'm saying.
0: Thanks for the help.
5: You're welcome.
2: Anyway.
4: Put it in something and drop it out the window, walk around, pick it up, and walk away.
5: Mm-hmm. Are you clanking?
2: Craigslist.
0: Catch it.
2: But that had to be pretty funny what he said.
0: Mm-hmm. The nude maid.
4: Oh, I'd like to have seen the conversation when his wife got home.
0: Oh. Mm-hmm.
2: Oh, yeah. Well, I'm sure the $40,000 of jewelry, what's that? The Kobe Bryant
4: fee?
2: The Kobe Bryant rule.
0: I'm sure
2: it'll be replaced with 100.
0: Mm-hmm. Yeah.
2: Just kind of an odd story. Christy, you got one more over there?
4: Let's see. Former soprano star James Gandolfini is selling 24 of his outfits from the hit HBO mob drama to benefit charity.
5: Aww.
4: Gandolfini's contract allowed him
5: to keep his wardrobe?
4: Well, yep. His contract allowed him to keep the clothes when the show ended its 6-season run last year.
0: Mm-hmm.
4: Tony Soprano's wardrobe, which includes many outfits with the original production tags attached, is expected to generate about $36,500.
0: Wow.
4: The money will go to the Jacksonville, Florida-based Wounded Warrior Project, a nonprofit group that assists severely wounded soldiers in Iraq and Afghanistan.
2: He made a great documentary about that.
4: The auction takes place June 25th at Gandolfini's.
0: I'm guessing the most popular costume that he wore was the white robe, huh?
2: Hmm. Could be.
4: I don't know. I'm the one.
2: You've never seen the show?
0: He always wore the white bathrobe. Yeah.
4: I've never seen The Sopranos.
0: Mm-hmm.
4: Well, I saw one episode a long time ago.
2: That'd be a good weekend for you. Rent season one.
4: Really?
2: Sure.
0: Oh, yeah, it's
2: good
0: stuff.
2: Go to the produce aisle.
4: Mm-hmm. I already have my movies lined up for this weekend.
0: Oh, yeah, what are you going to watch this weekend?
4: I already told you, didn't I?
0: No, you didn't.
5: The Care Bears.
0: What?
4: No, I don't have the kids this weekend. I have Young Frankenstein and the Maltese Falcon.
2: Those are good movies.
0: Oh, two good choices.
4: My Netflix came yesterday. I'm very excited.
0: Two good choices.
4: Mm-hmm. Mm-hmm. Shirley Bassey recovering from an emergency stomach operation. Bassey, 71, admitted to a hospital in Monaco with abdominal pains in the middle of the night last week.
0: Gold colon.
5: Oh, what? Shirley Bassey.
2: It's a great song.
5: I got to be honest. I thought she was longer.
0: Longer. Me too.
1: Still out there making music.
5: No one's. Yeah is she? Are you defending Shirley Bassey?
1: She had a new album last year.
0: She did. I did not know that.
5: Oh, yeah. Wow. That's right. Nobody bought it. That's right. I should have known.
1: She had a new album last year.
0: No kidding.
1: Yes, she did.
0: Singing the classics.
5: Is there anything that we can agree on?
1: It's not a matter of agreeing. It's a matter of you, as usual, being ignorant of the facts. So it's nothing to do with...
0: That happens.
1: This has nothing to do with your opinion.
5: Just because she releases an album doesn't make it an album, okay?
1: Just because
0: it's always an album.
1: Just because you're not aware of something doesn't mean that it could be important or good.
5: I'm just sitting in the car listening to that Shirley Bassey.
1: You don't think Joni Mitchell's a quality songwriter.
5: I didn't say songwriter. I said singer is what I said. That's my big problem. She just keep her mouth shut. That would be

0: Great song. Great song.
1: Well, I'm sorry.
0: I'm sorry. What happened to Shirley? Miss Bassey?
2: Shirley Bassey, I thought, died a long time ago.
3: Stomach operation. She's not dead.
0: Okay, so she's okay.
3: She's making a good recovery. Doctors are happy with her progress. She plans to be ready to perform at a birthday concert for Nelson Mandela in London.
2: For a six-year-old.
0: Nelson Mandela, Nobel Peace Prize winner, okay? You might have heard him if you'd cracked open a newspaper.
2: I got $5 on Nelson Mandela. I had no idea who Shirley Bassey was. And I bet if he did know who she was, he thought she was dead, too.
0: One of the great songs of all time.
2: No, one of the great soundtracks of all time, one of the great music of all time, and this is ruined by her voice.
0: This is a great song.
1: Voice is good here.
2: All this music is great. Listen. Here. Listen to her massive ruining footprint of the vocals here.
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4: Can I just say that I really love doing this program?
5: Oh, thank you.
4: You know, as a this is like such a fun, it's actually entertaining and fun to do it, you know? And as a comedian, you do a lot of shows. And, you know, like I did a radio program a few weeks ago, and they introduced me as the bad boy of comedy.
5: Mm-hmm.
4: I never said I was the bad boy of anything, nor do I want to be introduced as such.
5: Mm-hmm.
6: Where'd they get
4: only in comedy do you ever hear that. You never hear that in other professions. You never hear, he's the bad boy of gynecology.
7: Yeah.
4: See the guy putting on his gloves with his fingers cut off?
5: Had his finger in a dike.
6: Let's talk to our guest, Tom Foss. Now, do you have any animals?
7: I got two horses, about 15 chickens, dogs, cats.
5: So you are in the country, huh?
7: Yeah, mm-hmm. Gravel road, one-way gravel road.
5: Really?
6: Do you eat the chickens?
7: No, the eggs.
6: Ah.
7: My wife said she'd never kill one of the chickens.
5: Really?
7: But she doesn't have any problem scrambling up the kids.
8: Sweet.
5: Uh-huh.
6: Thanks for joining us with us in the studio, comedian Billy Gardell. Now, for many of the comedians who visit, all you have to do is tell them that there's porno there, and suddenly they
5: what?
9: I can't. I'm married. I can't even have it in the house.
5: Mm-hmm.
9: She'll find it. It's every time I walk in the house and I'm doing something wrong, I hear that music from Law and Order. It's like, gong, gong. I didn't do nothing. I'm so scared of her. I'm just scared of her.
8: 1:27 p.m., the Gardell household. Gong, gong.
9: She's Southern, so she'll slip a sandwich in front of me, Dad. Uh-huh, and then I did it.
10: Wait a minute.
6: Right now, Killer Bees joins us in the studio.
11: Bees, how you doing?
12: Real good, man. Making up a shopping list over here. My wife's eating in bed now. She's at that part of the pregnancy where they crave all this food.
5: Mm. Uh-huh.
12: Some people have mirrors over the bed. We got a sneeze guard. Sleeping on those Posturepedic Sealamil, man. You ain't lived till you're making love, and your wife says, go slow, I'm spilling my chili.
6: Let's talk to our guest, Tom Foss. Tom, tell us about your life. Married, single, what's going on?
7: Married, very happily married. I got a friend going through a midlife crisis. You know anyone like that?
8: Oh, yeah.
7: And he's asking me what he should do.
8: Oh, yeah.
7: And I keep telling him cheating is like growing pot.
5: Like growing pot?
7: You can do it and get away with it, but you can't ever, ever tell anyone.
8: Ever. Anybody.
6: Also joining us in the studio, comedian John Bizarre. Yeah.
13: Well, I find that now that I need a woman, I mean, integrity, strength of character, honesty, but really the most important thing, gotta have a big ass. I need. Uh-huh. I may be outside the pale on this one, judging by all the magazine covers I see, but I'm done with these ectoskeletons. Little wafer-thin, rice-cake-chomping chicks with the Ally McBeal arms and those heroin-looking legs.
5: Yeah.
13: Even the three little pigs knew you don't build something out of sticks if you're going to spend any time inside.
14: I actually have a sexual fantasy associated with the earthquake.
8: Go.
14: All right, woke chick up.
8: Uh-huh.
14: In my fantasy, I'm making love to this woman, and then all of a sudden she feels the earth move beneath her.
5: Ah, yes.
14: And then she rolls over on top of me and shields me from debris.
8: Safety first, everybody. Safety first.
15: Bob and Tom, 1/5 of the FBI's 10 most wanted.
16: Hello?
17: Yes, can I speak to Thomas Mabe?
16: This is Tom.
17: Mr. Mabe, this is Tanya with a girl. I'm just following up with you. I called you back in December about renewing your subscription.
16: Help me. I'm being held against my will. You gotta help me.
17: I'm sorry, do what?
16: I'm being held against my will. You gotta get me out of here.
17: Okay, sir, I'm gonna put you on hold for a second.
16: Don't leave me. Don't hang up the phone. I'm scared. Don't leave me. Don't leave me. Don't leave
17: me. Tell me again, what's going on?
16: I can't take it anymore. address. They took me from there. I'm not there anymore. That's not who I was.
17: And where are you now?
16: They keep me moving. I don't know. One night it's like football practice. The next night it's scouts. And there's this little one. And he torture me. He watches iCarly. He watches it all day long over and over again. And I can't take it anymore. You got to get me out of here.
17: Are you talking about your family?
16: They take my money.
17: Okay, I can't help you.
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12: Hello.
6: Thanks very much for joining us with us in the studio. Tommy Jonigan, also in the hot seat in the interview loft. Veteran stand-up comedian Tim Cavanaugh is here with us. If I could get back to Tommy Jonigan for just a second. Tommy has an interesting life story in that he had a girlfriend and then she left him.
10: Because he cheated on her.
11: You're really going to hang up on that part?
12: You have to keep hanging that up.
6: Could I tell the story?
18: I heard she cheated on him. That's what I heard.
6: Excuse me. Could you both shut up? We're trying to get back to funny land.
18: I'm just saying.
6: Just trying to establish who Tommy is here.
12: Yeah.
6: Trying to get back to what we call Funnyville.
12: Uh-huh. She said they broke up. They got back together.
6: To Bit City.
12: And now here he is.
6: And but you were talking about how you're now I have five children. I don't know if you're aware of that.
11: I knew you had a new one.
6: Yes, that's. Yeah. But I've got several old ones too. They.
11: I didn't know you had five. I really didn't know.
18: Yeah, five is that an odd number?
12: But odd number.
6: Ooh. My point is. See, I'm like your. I'm
18: odd numbers. Odd numbers.
6: I'm a little bit like your wife. You know, you said your wife says you have to have an even number of children.
11: Yeah.
6: See, I'm the same way, except it has to be a total of children and dogs. So right now I have four dogs, five kids. That's why I think I'm going to get a new dog this summer. So I'll be at a nice even 10.
12: Ah,
11: jeez.
6: Now,
11: I have five kids.
19: That beats the alternative.
12: Sure it does.
19: Which is you to euthanize either one of the dogs or the kids.
18: Sure.
19: You could bring it down to eight.
6: I thought you were going to say, or have another baby.
10: You could have another baby.
19: You could do
6: that,
19: too.
6: Because they're so
10: cute. Yeah, why not have another one?
12: I think that's a grand idea.
10: Yeah, me too.
6: Tony Randall can do it. Why can't I?
12: Sure, why not?
18: Why can't I?
6: Now, Tommy, so here's my point.
12: I love it when you compare yourself to Tony Randall.
18: Me too.
10: Isn't he gay?
6: He's dead. That's the joke, you see.
18: Good times.
10: But he was gay.
12: Oh, yeah.
6: Now, I've been trying to get back.
18: He wasn't gay. He had a baby.
6: Mm-hmm. I've been trying to get back to Funnyville, and you keep acting like Tommy's dad and driving by the exit.
12: Yeah.
6: Could we get back?
12: All right.
6: To time? Now, here's I actually have a question. And this is taking a long time to get to, which is, you mentioned that you're getting married. The date keeps moving.
11: Mm-hmm. Yeah.
6: But your fiance wants to have at least four kids.
12: Six.
6: Am I getting this right?
10: Six.
11: Four, yeah, I would say six. At least four or uh-huh. six.
10: Okay. So
6: here's my final question I'm trying to get to this whole time. Have you sat down and has she gone over names? Tim mm-hmm. Cavanaugh was mentioned.
11: I can't tell the names. She's made me swear to God.
6: But
11: that
6: she has made a list
11: names.
6: Already?
11: Yeah, we got names.
12: Okay. Oh, no kidding.
6: Hang on a second, Tommy. We got to have a huddle, fellas.
12: Oh,
10: we
12: boy.
10: Have names or she has names?
11: Well, we came up with a name.
6: We have a problem.
18: What's the problem?
19: You created a name?
11: We made up a name.
12: Wow. You made a name up.
11: We made a name. We got a kid that has a name that doesn't
18: exist. Wait a minute. Ignore him.
6: Okay. Is
18: it time for there are lots
6: intervention.
18: Of, is there okay. a lot lots of fish in
6: the
18: sea?
12: No, wait a minute. Hold on a second. Hold on a second. Now,
18: lots of fish in the sea.
12: You've made up a name that doesn't exist for a child.
11: I don't think it exists.
12: Uh-huh.
11: I've never heard someone by this name.
10: Ooh.
11: If I say this name, she
6: no,
11: will.
6: No, don't say it. I understand.
18: Don't say
6: it.
18: No.
11: I don't want to say it.
12: Maybe you should write it down.
6: That's interesting because that's culturally that's done, but typically not by...
12: Now let me ask you this. If you have six children, will all of their names start with the initial of this name you made up?
6: Oh, no, I love that. No. Please okay. do that. That's so white trash. Didn't the lady who has the 17 kids with Jay have a...
10: Yeah,
12: she has 18. Number 18 on the way, yeah.
18: Bob, I think it's
12: this one's
18: me.
12: Called Junta.
18: Bob, I think it's just me and you now.
12: Is it?
18: I think Tom's going around.
11: We made up a very, you know,
6: there's
11: simple
6: thousands right. of years of culture.
11: And I don't even think I'm going to say I made it up, and I'm going to have this kid, and it's going to be like Susan. And you guys are like, you didn't make that up at all. Mm-hmm. Yeah. It's a name I've never heard.
19: Does it begin with a letter, or is it like an apostrophe or something like that?
5: Or a symbol.
10: A symbol like Prince did.
6: That worked out well.
11: Just did a symbol.
6: Yeah. And you mentioned being his publicist the day he walks in. He goes, hey, I'm going to be called Prince. I want to have this unpronounceable symbol. Great.
5: Okay.
11: It's going to be okay. How are they going to announce your name when your flight's leaving? Can we have a squiggly line with a dash?
5: Circle.
11: Please report to the terminal.
5: Circle gets the square.
6: Pretentious prick, annoying A-H. Okay. Make sure the name doesn't rhyme with something, Tommy.
10: That's the other thing.
19: Oh, yeah.
5: Yep.
6: That's the big one. On the playground, right. you can't control what happens.
5: Art, big bad fart, you know, stuff like that. you don't want.
11: I feel like... I feel like I'm on the level where I would be able to immediately find out how I can make fun of a kid's name.
5: Mm-hmm.
11: So this one is, it's unmake funnable.
5: Okay, good. Right. That's great.
6: Can you just jot it down? I promise
10: Tim
6: I'll
10: has
6: say
10: his
6: it out
10: hand
6: loud.
10: Raised.
11: Tim, yes. Now I'm actually afraid to write it down because what if you guys have heard it?
5: Well, we may not have heard it, but if we snicker, this is what I would be afraid of.
6: Now, do you know that when large corporations have to name drugs and that sort of thing?
5: Yeah.
6: Mm-hmm. Have you ever,
10: we're done, all of us.
6: Have you ever read about when, like, big companies will come out with some product or a drug or an automobile? They have companies that name things for them.
5: Takes years of research.
6: Because they have to check and make sure that it doesn't mean something awful in some foreign language if it's an international company.
5: Mm-hmm.
6: But you might want to have this run by a naming expert to make sure that the...
18: It's not Crampella, is it?
5: DeVille. Crampella DeVille.
18: Crampella DeVille.
11: I'm actually questionable on the spelling
6: of the... Okay, let me see it. I promise I will not read it out loud. Once again, we're talking with Tommy Jonigan, comedian.
11: Can you read that? I have horrible handwriting.
10: I don't know what that says.
6: And is this for a boy or a girl?
11: A girl. I have horrible handwriting. I'm really embarrassed by it.
5: Mm-hmm.
6: Wow.
11: You can't read it?
6: No, I can read it.
10: The first one.
11: Mm-hmm. He's impressed by it.
5: Are you surprised?
6: It sounds like
5: no, don't give it away. Don't. Are you impressed or not?
6: I can see it as a name. It's sort of neutral. It sounds like classical Latin.
11: It's a combination of families' names. Like it's four family members' names that we.
6: Oh, I know someone that did that with their boat. they named their boat the Sapa Bopi.
11: When the baby comes out, we break a bottle of champagne
6: Seriously.
11: On it.
6: Sapa Bopi. That was
18: does
6: the
18: it
6: name
18: end? That's cool. Does the name end with Ingus?
5: No.
18: Okay, good.
6: It's going to be okay. Yeah. That's very nice.
11: Did this together.
18: That's
11: and,
18: very nice. You looked at you like
11: about
18: you're
11: a child.
5: Yes.
11: I know.
18: You looked at you like you're insane. Oh, that's very nice. You wear a dog on your head. That's very nice.
10: After years of sitting in your chair.
18: What is that, a hound or a terrier? Oh, that's nice.
10: That's very romantic. Don't let him squash your dreams like he did all the rest of us, okay?
18: If you want to wear a chinchilla on your head, that's very nice.
10: Fine. We support you.
11: We're going to have this baby.
5: Damn it.
19: Yes, you should.
5: Come hell or high
19: Absolutely.
5: Water.
19: Absolutely.
6: Does your fiancé like to go into those stores like Michael's where they have
18: the craft stores?
6: Lots of crafts. And
11: Oh, the craft stuff?
6: Yeah.
18: Does she like string art?
11: Yeah,
6: mm-hmm. She like macrame.
18: She likes string art?
11: No.
18: Things with string?
5: No.
10: Wait, you think he's marrying a hippie? Is that what you're saying?
6: I'm not sure. I'm trying to pin this down.
18: Does she like
6: down.
18: To wear make jute plant hangers? Does she do that?
19: She's not.
18: Does she enjoy hemp?
11: She's never tasted alcohol in her life.
5: Uh-huh.
18: Maybe she should. Maybe she should get a good drunk on. Yeah. Maybe this even number baby thing will go right out the window. Maybe that.
6: Yeah, you'll get a nice pretty name like Juliet after about four beers.
18: Yeah, instead of Crampina or whatever the hell it is.
5: Will you leave him alone?
6: It sounds like one of the lesser
5: and
6: characters.
5: It's a long I. It's Crampina, damn it.
11: Now you guys have said my name.
10: That would have been right with vagina.
5: So what? Grandpa, great big vagina. Uh-huh. Yep. Nothing like the playground to kill your dreams.
6: The great thing about the internet, though, is we're going to get a letter from someone who has a child.
20: My name is Grandpina.
6: No. It was a child named Grandpina.
20: I thought your show was funny until...
6: We had the letter yesterday about the people getting upset about people making fun of vampires.
18: You know, Christy has the trailer park email down, voice down.
20: He made fun of my daughter.
10: He made fun of my baby.
20: My baby.
21: It's a combination of names from our family.
0: Aunt Crample and Cousin Vagina.
21: And when she gets home from PT's, I am going to tell her
22: Crampina had the colic for months and months.
21: Oh, my God.
23: She was just a heart baby.
22: That's such a good job.
21: Oh, man. That's...
24: We need to do something with that voice.
21: Yeah, we do. Wow.
23: They were making fun of her on the radio.
0: Today's lesson is how to name more than 10 children and start with the same letter. Today's letter is Y. This is one of the more difficult ones.
21: Yeah.
25: She sounds like my dad's side of the family.
21: She does?
24: I know. She sounds like my side of the family.
21: Uh-huh.
25: They're backwoods East Tennessee people. Where
23: Which
25: I swear,
23: we
25: like,
23: love Tennessee.
25: No, yep. I love Tennessee. It's the most beautiful part of the country, and I love my family. Mm-hmm. But, and I don't want to offend my own self, but they're really close. They're like close to inbreeding. You know what I mean?
21: Yeah, uh-huh.
25: like I have a cousin that married her ex stepdad, and I have a cousin that's dating a cousin, but they're cousins by marriage.
21: Uh-huh.
25: So it's like we're not inbreeding, but we've buzzed the tower.
21: Yeah.
25: You know what I mean? We're close.
0: Tommy Jonigan is our guest.
21: I got you.
0: I'm sorry. You're going to be able to stand up after this session?
25: I know.
0: Tommy Jonigan is our guest. Be right back. This is the Bob and Tom Show.
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0: Comedian Drew Hastings from Los Angeles, California, has joined us in the studios.
27: You ever had an orgasm that is so violent, so intense that your legs buckle, you hit your head on the bathtub, and no one finds you for hours? This has not been my day.
24: Yeah. What's so funny about that?
27: I'll be honest with you. I think that's actually how a lot of old people break their hip. Well, they say they fell down the basement stairs. Grandma's up there making little circles.
26: 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Comedy, guests, Bob and Tom exclusives. 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
21: This is the Bob and Tom Show. Good morning.
0: Good morning. Thanks very much for joining us. With us in the studio, comedian Fred Klett. We'll get back to Fred in just a second. I don't know how this came up. Chick mentioned something about Robert Byrd.
28: Oh, the senator from West Virginia.
23: He's in the West library Virginia, or something.
28: Who plays the fiddle to get elected. People dig that. And,
0: I think you were saying... I know,
23: a highway named after
0: Yeah, we were talking about...
28: yeah, there could be.
0: We were talking about how the members of Congress and the Senate, once they get in, they've managed to vote themselves incredible retirement funds.
21: Pretty sweet.
0: They have health care forever. It's a real sweet deal.
21: Mm-hmm.
0: Much sweeter than the deal that the citizens who pay for it all get, I might add. But you mentioned that there might be a road named after him and how.
28: Mm-hmm.
0: It's interesting that all these people who do this get all this stuff named after them.
23: Mm-hmm.
21: Right.
0: Dear Bob and Tom, you mentioned earlier on the air this morning if Robert Byrd had anything named after him in West Virginia. Well, he does, probably because he secured the federal funding for it. If you traveled on a major highway in West Virginia, which happens to be called the Robert C. Byrd Memorial Highway, you can pass Robert C. Byrd High School in Clarksburg, or you can pass over the Robert C. Byrd Memorial Bridge, or you can get off the highway and take a stroll through the Robert C. Byrd Center for Hardwood Studies. Yes, West Virginia has a multimillion-dollar center in which we pay people to watch oak trees grow. One other fact is that West Virginia is totally landlocked, yet has somehow secured a Coast Guard station.
28: Oh, that's true. I've driven past that Coast Guard station many times.
21: Really?
0: Guess what the name of it is?
21: The Robert Byrd
28: Memorial Coast Guard. No, not Memorial.
0: The other interesting point is that these items and countless others are called the Robert C. Byrd Memorial whatever. The man is still alive.
21: Yeah.
23: Well, they're just looking ahead.
0: When he dies, I suppose that West Virginia will probably be renamed as the Robert C. Byrd Memorial State.
28: The Memorial.
0: That's a fine letter. And it reminded me of something a little bit out of date, but I wanted to revisit this if you don't mind. This is from January of 2003.
21: Okay.
0: And we were talking about Saddam Hussein.
21: Oh, yeah.
22: Saddam.
0: And so obviously the nature of this is a little bit dated, but as you'll see,
5: it's very similar.
0: It kind of reminds me of this Robert Seabird Road freeway highway rest stop. Mm-hmm. You'll see. Dan St. Paul is here with us. Getting a little political there at the end. I'm real worried right now about this whole scene in Iraq, and I don't know. I think we're going to be perceived as being aggressors here. It really worries me.
1: No, you don't want to see a war go on, but this Saddam guy, there's just so much. I mean, the country is like named after Saddam. Why don't they just call it Saddam? I mean, mm-hmm. Saddam National Airport. If you're a tourist there, it must be hell getting directions anywhere, you know. Okay, you go down Saddam Road until you get to Saddam Highway.
5: It's like Atlanta.
1: Yeah.
23: Peachtree.
5: Everything's Peachtree.
1: Get off at Saddam Boulevard. You're going to go by a bunch of streets. Saddam Way, Saddam Court, Via Saddam, Strasse Saddam, Rue Saddam, Saddam Piazza. Then you get to Saddam Shopping Center. Uh-huh. Big stores. Abercrombie and Saddam. Bed Bath and Saddam.
5: Bravo.
1: Hussein's Big and Tall. Then you see billboard. Big billboard has advertising for television shows. Everybody loves Saddam. Saddam the Vampire Slayer. CSI Baghdad. And Saddam's favorite show, Just Shoot Them. Then you go by a big field. That's where we keep weapons of mass destruction. I mean, we have big plans for construction. Yes, we're going to make a daycare center. The smallpox. Tots! I'm sorry, I meant the small, you know, because you need the small tots, you have to have a daycare center because otherwise it's plutonium. I mean, pandemonium! Pandemonium, what am I talking about? They give you anthrax. I mean, heart attacks! I mean, oh my God, I'm sorry, sir, but you know too much now, I'm going to have to kill you.
28: Bravo. Dan St. Paul.
0: A while back, talking about
5: Bird,
0: Saddam.
5: Bath, and Beyond, yeah.
0: Everything named
28: Bird, Bath, yeah, and Beyond,
0: yeah. Everything's named after Saddam over there, or was, anyway.
23: Nicely done.
0: But everything in West Virginia named after Robert Byrd. Man, I don't get that.
28: He's the man.
0: Yeah, okay. Mm-hmm. All right. Maybe name stuff after great scientists and doctors and humanitarians. And well, I managed to score a bunch of dough for you. In the Senate. How about that? Okay.
23: Well, that's how they get reelected, honey.
5: Sure.
0: Once again, you know my new idea.
23: And what would that be?
28: Here we go.
0: Every tax return, you just have like 15 boxes you get to check where you want your money to go. Mm-hmm.
5: That'd be nice.
0: You know, that'd be democracy.
5: Mm-hmm.
0: So I'm going to check that box. Do I give a rat's ass about Korea? No.
5: No.
0: How about the Middle East? No.
5: Mm-hmm.
0: Food for poor people?
5: Yes. Yes.
0: Nice highways? Yes. Mm-hmm. Everybody else in the world? No. To build some weapons, shoot them at them from a distance? Yes.
5: Mm-hmm.
0: Take care of our boys, shoot at them from a distance.
5: Build the Great Wall of America, all the way around America.
0: That's me. That's mm-hmm. me. I know I'm old-fashioned. We have a fine guest in the studio. He's comedian Fred Klett. Fred, a family man. We've established the fact that one of 10 children.
2: Yeah.
0: Mm-hmm. Now, then you have three of your own.
2: Yeah.
0: All boys.
2: Yep.
0: Now your boys they've gone through the teen period, so you can maybe help us here because some of us have teenagers to work with, teenage boys, in my case. And
2: well, let me ask you this: maybe you guys are already where I'm at, or have passed it a while back, like I did. But did you ever think that your sons or daughters would lie to you?
0: Oh yeah.
5: Yeah. Oh yeah.
2: I mean,
5: yeah.
2: Look you right in the eye and lie. I'm talking about really lying.
28: Yeah.
5: Mm-hmm.
2: See, at one time I thought, no, my boys never will, because mm-hmm. I've talked to them from day one. You know, you got that trust going.
5: Yeah.
2: they won't lie. And then you have the first lie that where you're just confronted with the fact that my sons are liars. They're really good at lying.
5: Yeah.
2: They can look you right in the eye and lie.
5: Mm-hmm.
2: When my son Eric was in ninth grade, we sent him back from Denver. We were out there skiing because he had a high school hockey game.
5: Right.
2: So we sent him back, lined up a place for him to stay with one of his friends. And then apparently he organized a little sleepover at another friend's house. And then there were a lot of kids that were telling their parents that they're sleeping over at so-and-so's house. That old scam.
5: Mm-hmm. Sure.
2: And, of course, our house was empty, mm-hmm. and that's where they all ended up staying, including some girls.
5: Mm-hmm. Aha.
2: Some girls in ninth grade. That's pretty good.
5: That's,
2: you got some girls that are staying over. You know, we're just thinking, well, what a great son we've got.
5: Yeah.
2: You know, and then the next morning, apparently, some dads going to pick up their children at houses they were supposed to be at, and then when they're not there, and the people that they were supposed to be at were confused. What do you mean? I thought he was sleeping over at so-and-so's house. And then they quickly narrowed it down to our house. And I was told that when they pulled into the driveway, it was like a drug bust with all the kids pouring out of every door window we have.
5: Oh, my God.
2: Scattering to the wind. Mm. And then, you know, my son, Eric, you know, with, you know, I think sometimes they reach a point where they go, you know what, this is such a good idea, I'm going to take the punishment, whatever it is. But so then you learn that they do lie, that they're not the innocent children that you know you thought you were going to avoid situations that other parents were in. So now let me tell you this story, because this is interesting how we made this purchase. When I'm in Cozumel, Mexico, I have to pick up a Don Julio tequila for my wife. She loves Don Julio tequila. You guys ever had it?
28: No, is it good?
2: It's really good. Mm-hmm. And she loves serving it to guests, kind of, you know, bringing out the high-class stuff. And, you know, we get a good price for it in Cozumel. And that's a whole nother story, me shopping for stuff that she wants in Cozumel. You think you can get away from shopping with the list with your wife.
28: Thousands of miles from Milwaukee.
2: I'm in Cozumel, Mexico, all by myself with the list. And I know there's pressure to get everything on that list.
5: Oh, yeah.
2: If I don't get it, I'm in trouble.
23: Yeah, because you can't go back.
2: And you know what? I don't drink. I know nothing about alcohol. And there was one particular time where, for some reason, I thought it was Don Juan tequila. And I went from place to place to place. And I called home from Mexico telling her, I can't find Don Juan tequila anywhere. And that's when she used the idiot word. No, it's Don Julio, and you've bought it many times, you'd think you'd remember.
5: Mm-hmm.
2: So I bring, so she's got Don Julio tequila, and then there was one particular time where she had some guests over, and she served the Don Julio tequila, and everyone had a nice sip of the freshest water they've ever had.
28: Uh-oh. Eric?
2: Oh, who knows? Because you know what? At that point, it could be any one of them. All I know is that they're liars.
28: Right.
2: And you know what? You know what? They're just so. I mean, they will look you in the eye, and you want to kill one of them. But they will look you in your eye and go, I have no idea how that water got in it. Three of them. I've got three sons.
5: All three.
2: None of them did anything, and they're looking you dead in the eye. And so you're telling me someone snuck in our house and took the Don Julio tequila and filled it up with water. And then you're just like, yeah, I have no idea.
5: Uh-huh.
2: And then you just want to kill all of them. So what do we do?
5: What
2: would you do?
23: I don't know.
2: I'll tell you what we did. We went to Sam's Club and we bought a big safe.
5: Yeah?
2: And I'm not making that. We have a big safe in our house with nothing but Don Julio tequila in it. I would love to be there when a criminal breaks into that safe.
5: Yeah.
2: We got some serious alcoholics living in this house.
23: That's a good idea, though.
2: A safe with the combination that they don't know. And you know what? There have been times when we've backed out of the driveway, and you can look in the window, and they're just looking at that safe. And I know if they could blow that door off, they would.
5: They would.
2: And you know what they tell me? We have no idea how that door got blown off that safe.
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28: Comedian Daniel Tosh is here with us. And Daniel, how long is your actual stage act?
7: Well, when I perform live...
28: Yeah, how long is your act? Your little act? How long is that?
23: Your little routine.
7: Okay, why don't you stop being like a jerk so I can do my joke?
28: Okay.
7: I do...
8: That's what I wrote.
6: I'm sorry, Daniel, they're interrupting.
8: My skit.
6: I'm just curious.
8: My sketch. I call it my act.
6: It
8: I don't.
6: Is,
8: I don't
6: is, I'm sorry. I didn't mean to imply that.
8: You
6: it
8: didn't
6: was,
8: imply anything. No, but like, how long do I perform? Usually an hour to an hour and a half. But I tell you, whatever I'm feeling, I tell the crowd within the first 3 minutes of being on stage how long I'm going to do to the minute. Because I think it's nice. No performer does this. I do it.
6: Mm-hmm.
8: You ever been at church? And you're like, hey, when's this guy going to wrap it up? Oh, let's go. We got kickoff. We get it. We're sinners. Need a new parking lot. Okay. I wish God would have rested on a Wednesday.
5: Yeah, me too.
8: Thanks for ruining our weekend. No, no. I really wanted to wake up early one more day. I mean, the whole concept behind the Sabbath is that God worked 6 days and rested on the seventh.
23: Right.
8: Well, according to my calendar, he hasn't worked a day since. You know, no wonder there's war. He spent a week on us and was like, all right, you guys go figure stuff out. I'm going to chill. And then everybody prays on the Sabbath. That's God's day off. He's probably like, oh, you guys are greedy. Do not disturb. I'm trying to watch Tiger. In HD.
6: Hey, yeah.
24: HD Tiger.
6: Now, are you an active churchgoer? Your dad's a preacher, right?
8: Oh yeah, well,
5: he's retired.
8: Did
6: you retire also?
8: Yeah, I have. I try to go all the time, but I never go.
5: You always on Saturday going, I think I'll go tomorrow, and you never do, right?
8: Mm-hmm. Yeah, I mean it's just it's Sunday morning. It's like West Coast time zone. You have to understand that our sports come on so early.
5: Yeah.
8: So what are you going to do?
5: You got to stay home.
8: You have to have chicken wings at 10 a.m.
28: Yeah. The 1 o'clock game kicks off at 10.
23: That's true. Be Catholic, you can go Saturday evening.
5: That's right, Saturday
23: morning.
5: Get
23: it out of the way.
6: Yeah, by the way, how'd they squeeze that in?
23: I don't know.
6: I've always wondered about
23: that. I don't know, but it's great.
6: So you tend to go on Sunday? I would think.
23: No, I actually tend to go Sunday morning. But if I'm out of town on the tour, I go Saturday night.
6: Don't you think you'd meet a better class of man on a Saturday night?
8: They say church is the best place to meet women.
28: Yep.
8: And I think that's true because I think women are a lot less likely to act like a bitch in the Lord's house.
5: Really?
8: I mean, statistically.
5: Okay. I see.
6: This isn't just anecdotal. You base this on a stat. Okay.
8: Sometimes when I see a group of women, I like to walk up to them and pretend that I'm a judge at a dog show. And I just go, third, second, first.
28: That's the way I want them.
8: And then I walk away. And when I look back, one of them is always sad.
5: Uh-huh.
8: And her friends are like, there's nothing you can do. Your spine's not straight. If I see a really beautiful girl, I just grab her by the crotch and the throat, and I'm like, best in show. Boy, she's kind of heavy. I should have picked one from the toy group.
5: Yeah.
6: What's your opening line with these ladies? What do you say to them?
8: Usually,
6: do you come off with the goofy skateboarder guy, or do you come off sophisticated showbiz?
8: You have to come across confident. So usually it's something like, hey, let's get a look at that crotch.
5: That's always good.
8: And they're like, wow, you're so confident. How does this look? And I'm like, a bit gamey, but I'm in a pinch. Saddle up, Seabiscuit.
26: 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Sanitized for your protection.
9: Oh, you gonna finish all your chores, black bonnet girls? You make the Amish world go round.
5: Yeah, I was just an Amish boy for

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1: Yeah, yeah. I know girls who never curse, chicks who know their Bible verse. 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
0: Black bonnet girls. 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
7: Hello.
6: Coast to coast. And we're now joined by comedian Ron White. Ron is from Texas and has been a touring stand-up comedian for many years, and is a good friend of Jeff Foxworthy.
4: Well, actually, he describes Jeff, I heard you in the hallway. You're his lotion boy?
8: You know what? I was hoping you'd say that on the air. technically, we're just very close.
9: Okay.
8: From time to time, we'll cuddle up and hum Love Shack for a little bit, but that's nothing to do.
7: Not at all.
8: Yeah.
6: I've probably seen, 300-400 live comedians.
4: 1,000.
6: And I've seen some of the very best at work, and Jeff Foxworthy is one of them.
8: Oh, very talented guy.
6: He puts on a tremendous show.
8: A long show, too, and a show that you could do in a church or a saloon and get the same response. Yeah. It's amazing.
6: He's got it down. Well, let's talk about Ron. Let's talk a little more. We've learned that you were married, sort of, and then that didn't work out.
4: No, he was married.
6: And then, do you have any kids?
8: Yeah, I have a beautiful son named Marshall. He's probably listening in Dallas right now.
6: Hey, good morning, Marshall.
4: Hey,
6: how are you?
4: Hey, Marshall.
8: Poot.
6: Mm-hmm. Poot.
8: Yeah.
6: Isn't poot a Southern slang term for fart?
8: No. Well, you know, it's actually a term of endearment for a child.
6: Oh, okay.
8: Yeah.
7: In some states.
8: Not everywhere. It's not universal.
9: Mac Davis called
6: Nick Nolte that in
9: poot.
6: The movie.
8: Right, exactly.
6: North Dallas, Florida.
9: Yeah. Mm-hmm.
8: Where I learned one of the most important things I ever learned. I learned it from that movie, which is the coach. I forgot who it was. It was supposed to be Landry, but I forget who the actor was. Said, your problem is you can confuse seeing through the game with winning the game.
7: Mm-hmm.
8: That's really one of the smartest things I ever heard. You know,
6: that's
8: a lot
6: of
8: people
6: movie.
8: Will get frustrated once they go, well, this is a game, and walk away. Well, that's when you start, right?
9: Right,
8: I don't know why I said that either, but my manager's down in Fort Lauderdale again going, wait, that's not funny.
6: It's one of my favorite movies.
7: Yeah.
6: And Mac Davis is tremendous. And he sat in that very chair once.
8: Oh, did he? Really?
6: Yeah, I love him. He's a great actor and a very funny guy.
8: Yeah, I saw him singing in Houston like 2 years ago, and he's still got the pipe. I mean, this guy can still crank it out. I don't know if you've seen him perform.
6: Yeah, it's got to be pretty cool when you write a song and then you get a call from Elvis.
7: Mm-hmm.
8: Yeah.
6: Hey, I was wondering if I could do that. Anyway, let's get back to Ron White. So what else is new in your life? What else is on your mind?
8: I did Letterman for the first time a few weeks ago.
6: How'd that go? I didn't see it.
8: It was great. It was easy. You know, the crowds are not New Yorkers. They're people on
7: all
8: vacation
7: tourists,
8: from the Midwest.
7: Mm-hmm.
8: I'm like, well, I've been telling jokes to these people for a long time. And so it was easy. It was actually harder to watch. I watched it with Foxworthy. We were doing Reno. And so I was the last one to see it, you know, because it was the East Coast or West Coast time zone. And so I was getting calls all the way across the country as it would air of people going, it was great, it was great. And I knew that it was a great set, but still I was about to die watching it because I was, you know, every time I see myself on television, I'm like, oh, you pig, fat bastard. Yeah, oh.
7: Well, the camera had some poundage.
6: Now, were you nervous just before you went on?
8: A little bit, but really not that much because I could tell that this crowd was ready. Johnny Knoxville from Jackass was the guest, and although I kind of liked that, and I laughed at the wrecked golf carts and stuff, that just nothing makes me laugh harder than an accident where somebody gets hurt. You know what I mean?
9: Sure.
8: It cracks me up.
9: We all agree with that.

0: dad. Yeah. It's funny stuff. But he tried to tell a couple of stories that really went down a dead-end street, and Dave kind of saved one of them, but one of them they didn't. And you could tell that this crowd was just dying to laugh at something. They were just any little thing. They would just, ha, ha, ha, ha. So I'm like, oh, well, they haven't heard a punchline. And Dave's monologue really wasn't that strong that day. You know, you ever seen that happen? So it was easy. I mean, it just went up there and knocked them dead. It was like working a comedy club. It's like 450 seats, freezing cold in there.
1: I've heard that.
0: Yeah. It's a lot smaller than it looks because literally you can touch, where you're standing there doing the stand-up, you can touch Paul Schaefer's piano.
2: Oh, really?
0: But on TV, it looks like it's huge and spread out. And you can see Letterman, I mean, he's literally only 10 feet, maybe, to his desk.
1: Wow.
0: But it's amazing because on TV, it looks
2: huge.
0: Spread out.
2: Sure.
0: And, yeah, but it's just not. It's a little bit of thing.
1: So, Ron, what was your first joke on Letterman? Do you remember?
0: Yeah.
1: You're walking out. What kind of intro do they give you?
0: They said it was actually my network TV debut. I'd never done any of the networks.
1: Did they give
0: before.
1: Any background on you? Just because you got
0: just
1: to
0: said
1: walk
0: it,
1: out.
0: The blue collar tour of the movies coming out. That's all they said. And then they came out to some Allman Brothers, which is I think there's two kinds of music: the Allman Brothers and not the Allman Brothers.
1: And I love the Allman Brothers.
0: Yeah, me too. And so anyway, the first joke was one night in New York. I already saw something that came close to truth in advertising. The De Beers people are almost saying what they really mean because the. Old De Beers slogan was "Diamonds are forever." Then they changed it to this year, "Take her breath away." The new slogan is "Diamonds render her speechless." I'm like, why don't they just go ahead and say it? You know, diamonds, that'll shut her up.
2: Wow.
0: You want to hear the second joke?
1: I love that. I love the first one. Go
3: sure,
1: for
3: go,
1: it.
3: Man, go.
0: Yesterday, I was sitting in a beanbag chair naked eating Cheetos, and I was flipping through the television, and I saw Robert Tilton. He's a televangelist from Dallas, and he was staring at me. And he said this. He said, "Are you lonely?" And I was like, "Yeah." He said, "Have you wasted half your life in bars pursuing sins of the flesh?" I'm like, "This guy's good." He said, "Are you sitting in a beanbag chair naked eating Cheetos?"
3: Whoa.
0: "Yes, sir." He said, "Do you feel the urge to get up and send me $1,000? I was like, close. I thought he was talking about me there for a second.
1: That's funny. Ron White is our guest. Have you ever seen the underground video of the Reverend Tilton
0: with the
1: farting?
0: Oh, one of the funniest things.
2: Oh,
0: I've ever seen.
1: That's everywhere underground, and this guy closes his eyes a lot, and as if he's getting, God's talking to him, kind of interrupting his thought pattern, so he has to stop and squint.
3: And shakes his head.
1: Yes, it's an unbelievable scam. And if you've ever sent him money, find a big building and jump off.
0: Right. Please, quick, and don't reproduce.
1: There's a thing that he does, and it's obviously this is radio, and I can't give it any justice, but if you ever get
2: very
1: a chance
2: funny.
1: To see that, where he closes, every time he closes his eyes, he farts.
0: Right. Oh,
1: that
0: God,
1: is as hard as I've laughed in a long time,
0: man,
1: because it's scatological and juvenile.
3: Absolutely.
1: Ron White is our guest, and well, let's see, we've learned a lot about you, Ron.
0: Thanks, man. Oh, yeah. I think
1: now, one thing I got to mention, you've got a great head of hair.
0: Thank you very much.
1: And I can tell looking at you, you've lived a pretty rough life, right?
0: You've
1: described a lot.
0: I've got some miles on me I'm 46. So, I've got some miles on it.
1: But you've got great hair.
0: I don't think apparently drinking doesn't have anything to do with hair loss.
2: I would have to disagree with you.
1: No, if it did, Chick would be bald today.
3: Yeah, I'd be bald. I've been hitting it pretty hard lately.
1: You feeling better, by the way?
3: A little bit.
4: Did you hit it last night?
1: Did you give yourself some time to detox yesterday?
3: Hair of the dog. Well, all day, and then I got a little thirsty.
1: Oh, boy.
3: Well,
1: you can try to stay away for a day, maybe.
0: What do you drink?
1: Liver and brain.
3: I'm a big vodka snob. I don't know how that happened.
0: Really?
3: Belvedere vodka and Japan and Grey Goose.
1: Mr. White, what's your drink of choice?
0: Scotch, only scotch. I don't drink anything else. I don't drink beer. I don't drink anything. In fact, I think you're in trouble if scotch is your favorite flavor. You know what I mean? I like it better than grape.
2: Yeah.
3: You need a nice big hot bowl of scotch.
0: Yeah, exactly.
2: Some butterscotch.
3: Yeah.
2: Yeah.
1: Isn't there a book called Scotch for the Soul?
0: No, I don't think there is.
1: How do you drink? I've never had scotch.
0: I usually drink it with an assortment of their finest ice cubes. Mm-hmm. It's a very easy drink to make. That's why I like it. Mm. You can't mess it up. Johnny Walker Black, pour it on some ice cubes, hand it to me.
1: What's the difference between Johnny Walker Black and Johnny Walker Red?
2: About 3 days in detox.
0: Something like that. I don't know. It just not as one of them's 12 years old and one of them's like 8 years old.
1: Can you tell the difference?
0: Yeah, I can tell the difference.
1: Really? After three or four, can you tell?
0: I can tell the difference between all of them. I mean, from the red to the black to the gold to the, there's actually a green that they don't bring here, but I can tell you what that one is. And then the blue label, which is just overpriced.
1: Isn't there a chapter about that at AA?
4: If
1: you can tell 15 different scotches apart.
3: Do you talk about alcohol? Right. No, I see what you mean about the scotch. Yeah.
1: Wow.
0: No. But, you know, but I'm trying to stay. I keep it in check. You know, there was a time in my life. Keep it in check.
3: There was a time. Not now.
0: No, not now. No. There was a time in my life that I really monitored my drinking. But those days are over. Forget that. Hell, it didn't work.
1: Your manager just sent me an instant message that says, "You're making my client look like an alcoholic. Stop it." Rod White is our guest. Do you have any drinking stories?
2: None that he can remember.
0: You know what? I got thrown out of a bar in New York City. You want me to tell the story?
1: I want to hear it.
0: Now, when I say I got thrown out of a bar, I don't mean somebody asked me to leave and we walked to the door together and I said, bye, everybody. Six bouncers hurled me out of a nightclub like I was a frisbee. The big old bouncers that go home every night, watch Roadhouse and fondle themselves. You know, the guys are like, Patrick Swayze's hitting another guy.
3: Love Roadhouse.
0: For wearing a hat. I walk into a bar with a hat on. This guy, real pissy, goes, "Trick off the hat." And I'm like, "What's the deal?" He goes, "I tell you what the deal is. Gay people in this area wear hats. We're trying to keep them out of a club." I was like, "Oh, really? The only way we can tell down in Texas is if they have their hair cut like yours." And he got all pissed. But he walked away, and I took the hat off. And like an hour later, I'd been drinking, and I forgot. You ever forget? Happened to me. I put the hat back on. The guy comes over to me. Now, I'm between 6'1 and 6'6, depending on which convenience store I'm leaving. You know what I mean?
2: Sure.
1: Sure.
0: I weigh 240 pounds. The guy comes over to me, poking me in the shoulder with two fingers, and goes, "You're out of here." And I was like, "I don't think so, Scooter." And I was wrong. They hurled me out of the bar. And then they squared off with me in the parking lot, and I backed down from the fight because I don't know how many of them it would have taken to whip my ass, but I knew how many they were going to use. It's a handy little piece of information to have right there. It was overkill.
1: This is a philosophical day.
0: They called the police because we broke a chair on the way out the door, and I refused to pay for it. I refused to pay for it because we broke it over my thigh. Uh-huh. The cops showed up, and at that point I had the right to remain silent, but I didn't have the ability. Cop says, "Mr. White, you're being charged with drunk in public." I was like, hey, I was drunk in a bar. They threw me into public. I don't want to be drunk in public. I want to be drunk in a bar, which is perfectly legal. Arrest them. Well, they didn't arrest them. They call in for my arrest record. Mm-hmm. There's some good news.
2: Uh-oh.
0: Satellites are linking up in outer space. Computer banks at NASA are kicking on. There's a telegraph in Fritch, Texas going, beep, beep, beep, beep, beep, beep, beep, beep, beep, beep, beep, beep, beep, beep, beep. This part takes a while. Shorthand.
3: Yes.
0: Now, I told you that story to tell you this story. When I was 17 years old, I was arrested for being drunk in public.
2: I'll be damned.
0: Seemed to be a pattern.
1: Mm-hmm. Uh-huh.
0: If you knew Morse code, you would already know that.
3: Oh, okay.
0: Yeah, right. All right, we get it.
2: It was all right.
0: And one DWI, which was a bogus charge, because it turns out they were stopping every vehicle traveling down that particular sidewalk, and that's profiling. I think it is. I think it's profiling. But anyway, the drunken public charge in Fritch, Texas, the arresting officer, who I had literally known all my life. You know what I mean?
1: Yeah. Sure.
0: This guy lived four doors down from me in a town of less than 400 people. We've met.
2: Yeah.
0: He takes me to jail, and when we get there, he asked me if I have any aliases, and I was just being a jerk and said, yeah, they call me Tater Salad. 17 years later in New York City, I'm handcuffed on a bench with blood coming out of my nose, and this cop goes, are you Ron Tater Salad White? You caught me.
2: You got me.
0: You caught the tater.
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9: Bob and Tom.
10: Five.
2: Four. Three. Two. One.
9: They put the F in professional.
11: How many times have you been in this situation?
12: And so, the blonde says to the cop, oh no, not another breathalyzer test.
11: Ouch. Your joke just fell flat on the floor, leaving you looking like the jerk that you are. What can you do? Introducing Frigamall's new Rimshot on a Belt. It looks just like a pager, but it sounds like this. Rimshot on a Belt. It can turn any joke you might have into an instant winner. Just listen.
12: And there we have it, nurse. The left leg amputation is complete, and the patient is stable.
13: Doctor, don't you mean right leg?
12: No, wait. Hold on. Left leg is what I thought the chart indicated. Damn! I had it upside down. Oh, boy.
13: Uh-oh. Oh, my God. The patient's waking up.
14: What? What? You cut off the wrong leg? What? I'm gonna sue you, you stupid son of a...
11: Looks like Dr. Schmagel could use something to lighten the mood. Try Rimshot on a Belt.
12: I'll be. Cut off the wrong leg, eh? Gosh.
13: Oh. Oh, I see. Oh, doctor.
14: You got me, doc. Upside down. That's beautiful.
0: Oh, thank you.
14: Hey, listen, doc.
0: Yeah.
14: By the way, you're just kidding, right? I didn't get a leg cut off. I was just here for an appendectomy.
12: Appendectomy? Holy sh! I've mutilated this poor bastard.
14: Gotcha, Doc.
0: Oh.
14: Look, I got my own rim shot on a belt.
0: Oh, you nut.
11: Yes, that's right. Your lame little pranks and jokes will be a hit with rim shot on a belt. But what if you can't wear a belt? Say you're in a nudist camp. You need rim shot on a hat.
15: Hey, Tim, isn't that your naked wife over there getting it on with Bill Mondor?
12: What?
15: I gotcha. That's not Bill Mondor.
12: Oh, it's Rimshot on a Belt.
15: It's your brother, Tom.
12: Press it again. Go ahead. It's a joke, right, Jerry?
11: Rimshot on a Belt. Rimshot on a Hat. Order both today, and we'll throw in Homo Says What on a Dicky.
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1: Hey, hi. Thanks very much for joining us with us in the studio.
2: Weird Al.
1: A guy who is the man when it comes to the parody song. It is Weird Al Yankovic here alive and in person. And
18: hello.
1: During the break, we were talking, and I wanted to know that all the accordion on all Weird Al's albums.
19: Played by Weird Al.
1: Played by Al.
18: Isn't that crazy?
1: There's no like studio accordion guy.
2: We know a Weird Al, a Big Al, and a Little Al.
19: We know a lot of Al's.
2: Yeah, we do.
1: Yeah, well,
19: and Mini Al.
2: Mm-hmm.
1: Now, Al, have you ever been asked to be the like a session man accordion on somebody else's album?
5: I have. I've done that a few times. Actually, Brian Wilson called me in once to do a little
1: from the Beach Boys.
5: From that Brian Wilson, yeah.
1: Oh my God!
5: It was during kind of a weird period in his life. It was like the Dr. Eugene Landy period.
2: You mean every period since the Beach Boys?
5: It was between Sandboxes 2 and 3.
1: By the way, this is kind of off the subject, only for huge Beach Boys fans, but I must tell you.
2: Yes.
1: If you go on YouTube, if you've seen the video of his dad screaming at him during a recording session.
2: No, it's on YouTube?
1: Yeah, if you're wondering why.
2: The way he is.
1: It's probably been pulled, but never mind.
5: Yeah, this album that I did the session work for, it never came out. It was one of those like hidden Brian Wilson albums that just kind of got quietly shelved. But
2: right.
5: I heard some of the tracks, and they were like just like too like vulnerable and confessional. It was like, my daddy used to beat me. Ooh, like, oh, I don't want to hear that.
1: And then the Weird Al accordion break.
5: Uh-huh. Yeah, right. Kind of cheer it up a little bit. Hey! Hey, it's more sorrow and pain.
10: A bouncy C. Uh-huh.
1: Weird Al is
2: I was beaten 3-4 times.
1: It's always interesting reading about Brian Wilson, but the best thing is just to get the great records and listen to them.
19: Yeah.
1: But now, Weird Al, you're going on tour with the band. You're on stage with, you have your accordion.
5: I do.
1: Now, is it electrified or what's the?
5: It's an acoustic accordion. So there's this is fascinating. There's a couple of pickups inside. There's a right-hand pickup and a left-hand pickup. So it's kooky. We can amplify each side of the accordion simultaneously or alternately.
1: But I'm actually going somewhere with this question.
5: Okay.
19: Yeah.
5: Okay. I'm with
1: because
5: you.
1: Because for the most part now, a lot of guitarists will be on stage and they'll have a rather than being plugged in, they'll have a
2: wireless.
1: Electronic wireless.
5: Mm-hmm. It is wireless. It is wireless.
2: Do you have foot pedals?
1: God, I wish I could have been there when you walked into the music store and asked the guy if he could set you up for a wireless accordion. can I do that after lunch?
2: Yeah. That's when you get all your stuff in order because you know the end of the world is near.
1: Mm-hmm. You're not going to believe what happened today, honey. Yeah. I built Weird Al a wireless device for the accordion. But that gives you a lot of freedom on stage.
5: Oh, absolutely. Do the spins and the splits and everything else. Yeah.
2: Sure.
19: You can do the splits too? See?
2: Well, you know, in all of your videos, you move around a lot. So I'm guessing you do the same on stage.
5: Yeah, you don't want to get tangled up in accordion chords. That's just never
19: that
5: fun.
19: Would be bad.
5: Yeah.
1: You said that as a general rule, you ask permission. Are there any good stories about trying to get permission and not getting it, and then finally someone comes around and gets
2: it? Have you been denied?
5: I might have told this story the last time I was on the show, but there was this whole thing with James Blunt. Did I mention that? Did I tell you guys about that?
19: No.
5: I did a parody of James Blunt, You're Beautiful, called You're Pitiful. And that was supposed to be actually the lead track, the first single from Straight Outta Linwood. And James Blunt had signed off on it. But his label, Atlantic Records, decided that they didn't like the idea of my doing a James Blunt parody and kind of stood in the way and said, no, you can't do this. Hmm. And, you know, legally, I could have probably done it anyway, but my label didn't want to go to war with his label. So we left it off the album, and I wrote White Nerdy instead, which wound up, of course, being a much
2: better
5: idea.
2: Yeah. Right. Mm-hmm.
5: But, you know, because James was okay with it, I put You're Pitiful on the internet. It just kind of leaked. I don't know how. It just kind of got out there.
19: Uh-huh.
5: And if you want to hear it or download it for free, you can still go to weirdal.com, and there's several hundred links there.
19: Oh.
1: Cool. I'll do that when we get off the air. Our guest is Weird Al Yankovic. Are you working on any new stuff? Is it all top secret? Let me rephrase it. Do you debut any of it on stage in the live show?
5: There's a couple things we do in the live show that's not on record, sort of like a little surprise and a little bonus for the hardcore fans. But I haven't really gotten into the next album yet. I want to kind of clear my mind and become one with the universe before I start again.
1: Okay. No, well, when you do your live show, do you get all the hits in?
5: Every single one.
1: Because wouldn't it be funny if Al was like one of these... Some artists who go out there and insist on playing
2: their
1: new album.
5: No, I don't do the hits anymore.
10: Hey, I know you heard the commercial where they play all the hits.
5: I'm so beyond white and nerdy now. I'm in a different place.
1: And do you do any medleys, or do you give all the hits the full treatment?
5: There's one medley in the middle of the show because there's a lot of songs that people want to hear, but maybe they don't want to sit through all of Trapped in the Drive-Thru or all of Eat It. So we just kind of go through a medley of a bunch of things in the middle of the show. But the show is like 2 hours and 20 minutes long, so there's a lot of Al for your money.
2: Wow.
5: Don't feel shortchanged.
2: No kidding.
1: Yeah. It is a lot of Al.
5: Yeah. Wear your adult diapers or have a bathroom break before the show.
2: Wow.
1: Okay. Al Yankovic going on tour. We've got all the dates posted. If you go to bobandtom.com, and Al will be out there with his electrified accordion. And you don't play? Do you play any other instruments for non Al? I mean, when off real person Al, do you ever sit down
2: when you're at home
1: with a guitar or a bass?
5: Just other keyboard stuff.
2: Mm-hmm.
5: Rocking the keyboard, keytar.
2: The keytar.
10: The keytar.
5: Remember those?
2: Oh, absolutely. Oh, yes. Every guitar player wants to stand at a mic and pretend he's playing a guitar. Oh, yes. I love those. I think the first time I saw it.
1: Was it Asia that tried to pull
2: it
1: out?
2: It may have been, but I remember seeing Fagan from Steely Dan.
5: Right.
2: Saw him do that on stage.
5: Those haven't been cool since...
1: Edgar Winter play that? Was that on TV when they did Frankenstein? Was Edgar Winter playing one of those?
2: May have been.
1: So yeah. I'll forgive him because he was brilliant.
5: I think that was pre-keytar. That was 70s.
2: No, I think that was a real keyboard.
10: Yeah.
2: I'll show you.
10: No, you're right. Somebody tried to strap an actual keyboard around and he would carry it around. Mm-hmm.
2: I think it was. They just put knobs on the end and straps, and he just played it.
3: I'm tired of sitting down. I walk around with it.
2: I don't like being at the back of the stage.
1: They all want to be cool.
2: Mm-hmm.
1: So now, Alan, your albums. Do you play the? I noticed. I was just reading some of your liner notes. Typically, you have. It looks like you have assistants in the keyboard work. I know you play all the accordions, of course. Do you play any of the regular traditional? What would we call it? Horizontal keyboard.
5: Horizontal keyboard. Sometimes I have help on that. My touring keyboard player, Ruben Valtier, sometimes does some of the work because we like to throw him a bone. We like to make him feel like he's in the band.
1: Now, nice. In one of your videos, have you ever done a thing where you're playing a piano, but you're being, let's see, how could you do it? You could actually hoist a piano.
2: Sideways?
1: So it was sideways, so you could actually just play it without having to turn your body. That'd be kind of funny.
10: What?
1: Well, Al, I can just see.
2: I'm trying to picture this.
1: Here's how I set this up.
2: In fact, Al's trying to picture it.
1: Here's how I set this up. Al is being asked by someone if he can play the piano, and he goes, no, I can only play a keyboard if it's facing vertically.
2: Mm-hmm.
1: So they come in, they take a Steinway, and he walks up and be a snap.
5: Yeah. The very Keith Emerson. Remember, he used to have the piano that we used to revolve on stage. So, I could get into that. Mm-hmm. We could build a whole stage sideways.
1: Now, in the early...
10: Run the old budget up.
2: Yeah.
1: In the early days of the various emulators and electronic keyboards, I had the occasion to introduce the band Spyro Gyra. Remember those guys?
2: Sure. Oh, sure. I remember the stack of keyboards.
19: I remember the concert well.
1: And see, they...
10: Morning dance.
1: Now they've got it so that you can have pretty much a couple of keyboards and you've got switches on them. Uh-huh. You can make them do anything. Well, in those days, you had to have one for each sound.
19: Uh-huh.
1: And I remember walking out there and this guy had this sort of gigantic U-shaped thing of more than a dozen keyboards.
2: It was a stack of keyboards I'd never seen before.
1: Fairly comical, quite frankly.
2: Yeah, it was. Because he had four of them up there that he only hit once.
19: One, right.
1: It's like the guy that has the gigantic drum set that really can't play all that well.
2: No. I remember those
19: guys.
2: Hey,
19: but he looks good, Tom.
2: He sure did.
19: Half the battle.
1: Those guys were great players, don't
19: get me
1: wrong.
19: That's how I approach the golf game.
2: Bob and Tom Show.
16: Bob and Tom Show, USA. Hello, Larry King.
2: Hi, Larry.
16: Hey,
2: Larry.
16: Quick note here, first of all. We had Brian Wilson once and the other Beatles on the show. Like I thought it would, exactly.
1: I remember that show. It was Brian Wilson was one.
16: Something?
2: Sure.
16: Did you bring your ukulele along?
2: He's not a ukulele player.
16: Maybe tiptoe through the tour.
2: Wrong guy.
10: Incredible idiot.
2: Uh-huh. See what an incredible tool you are. Thank you, Larry.
16: Tonight on Larry King, the yodeling hermaphrodites, plus your calls. We'll see you later.
2: Bye, Larry.
1: Thanks, Larry.
5: Yeah, I went to a Ringo Starr show at a club in L.A., and I was, like sixth or seventh row, and I'd never met Ringo before, but he saw me in the audience, and he goes, ladies and gentlemen, we have a celebrity in the audience. And I go, oh, wow, this is so cool, right? Like Ringo recognized him. He goes, ladies and gentlemen, Tiny Tim.
2: Oh, my God.
10: I'll kill myself
5: did
10: now.
5: You, thank you, thank you.
2: Did you take a bow?
5: I said, thank you very much.
3: Tiptoe.
1: Is it Hot Shots or Airplane? What's the movie where they...
5: Naked Gun.
2: Naked Gun.
1: Yeah. Oh, God, I love that.
18: Frank, Weird Al's on the plane.
1: Oh, God. That is so funny.
10: You're like there.
2: He comes off.
10: People are throwing flowers.
2: Oh, yeah.
10: It's great.
2: Love it.
1: Okay, well, we're going to take a short break. Come right back. This is the Bob and Tom Show.
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23: Oh. 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It's Chick McGee's Wii Sit. Oh. 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
24: Oh, someone explain to me how that movie never won an Oscar.
23: But Chick McGee isn't the only person from the Bob and Tom Show with a special edition of the Wii. Oh. Bob Kavoyan is endorsing his favorite new video game product, the perky pair of Wii Yes, the Wii are two inflatable fun bag controllers that you squeeze, tweak, and massage to make the characters on the screen do whatever you want them to do.
26: Oh, I like to make them jump up and down. Oh, yeah, that's right. Jiggle, jiggle, jiggle. Oh, that's it. Oh, let's see. I better grab my joystick. I'm going to need that to finish off the game.
23: Don't wait. 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
27: A thought from Paul Gilmartin.
28: Down the elevator shaft they plunged, hurtling towards their death, their faces drawn by Edvard Munch. They smelled the devil's breath. Your tongue, she said at number 3. Let me see its size. He grinned and licked his forehead. She buckled at the thighs. The impact satisfied them both. Police were left some clues. A smiling woman all alone in a stranger's pair of shoes.
29: I'm actually pretty bad at it. I call making like. When I make like to a woman, I sound like a very scared man who's crossing a very thin sheet of ice. And all he's trying to do is get to the side alive. Uh-huh, uh-huh. Sounds something like this. Oh my God. I'm so scared. I can do this? Oh, thank God that's over with. Oh my God. I have to lay down.
30: That's hot. Yeah, that's hot.
31: And the announcer for the Super Friends, dead on too, by the way. I don't know who that guy was.
32: Yeah, he was the guy who was after Ted Knight. Ted Knight did the original ones.
31: Right.
32: Meanwhile, back at the Hall of Justice, Jackie and Sarah Monroe, get ready. Aquaman, I want you on the golf course in 5 minutes. Chop, chop.
33: Hey, Superman, you're going to free bowl a super that hat or what? Talk to the judge.
34: My most recent marriage was a disaster. It made the wreck of the Edmunds Fitzgerald look like a fender bender.
2: Wow.
34: Sorry to hear that.
2: Hello.
31: And you remember Lord's famous line about gun control.
34: Yes. It, the relationship taught me a lot. It taught me they won't sell you a handgun if you're crying.
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0: The International Monetary Fund is creating social havoc in Indonesia. And I know that the tendency for global economic overcapacity to slow consumer spending, coupled with that of American multinational corporations to export high-wage jobs, could result in a global collapse of demand, causing rising unemployment, lowered profits, and rising trade deficits. But what do you want me to do about it? Everybody. And I know there's a hole in the ozone layer. And I know that atmospheric temperatures are on the rise. And I know that most environmental scientists agree that increased carbon dioxide levels caused by the excessive burning of fossil fuels have caused the glaciers to melt and the sea levels to rise, thus rendering mankind destined to extinction and the vast death of the solar system. But what do you want me to do about it? En español. Yo sé que el mundo es loco. Yo sé que hay muchos problemas. Yo sé que las violaciones de los derechos civiles y ganas de pero yo quiero Taco Bell. In Ebonics. I know that five will always be bugging. I know y'all ain't digging what it is. And I know that all these Beltway heads in the honky house be flapping their gums, bad rapping the blow up boys in the hood be getting jacked up for chump change, going by the projects, getting slapped upside their heads. But why you be all up in my stuff? And I know there's people dying all over the world. And I know there's people dying, pulling their cars off to the side of the road right now. But what do you want me to do about it?
1: Ah, that's always a good pick me up.
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3: So, what are you going to play for us?
5: I want to say that it was great staying at the house last night.
3: Oh, Haywood stayed at my house last night.
5: I was at the radio guest storage area.
4: Oh yeah. Did you go by the gift shop?
3: Actually, you didn't get to stay in our guest room because we have a house guest. So you stayed in my son's room and my daughter's room.
5: The bed with the orange juice puke on it.
4: That's
5: on the coverlet. It was lovely.
3: Really? Uh-huh. Oh, lucky it wasn't the crayon apple that stains.
4: Mm-hmm.
3: Well, what are you gonna play for us?
5: But those. I'm gonna play. Okay, sorry. Here we go.
3: Have you told your fellow?
5: What are we gonna play, Steve?
6: Bulldozer?
5: All right.
6: Perfect song for you.
5: In this day and age, in this big old troubled world, where the little guy ain't got a chance, there is only one thing I can think of that could make a difference. If I had a bulldozer, everything would be so fine. I'd never have to move it over, never have to stand in line. If I had a bulldozer, there'd be lots of parking places. I just look for that brand new Volvo station wagon. It's taking up two spaces.

If I had a bulldozer, my application would go through, and my boss would run to get my coat if I decided to leave at 2. If I had a bulldozer, the IRS would never chide, 'cause you know an audit would just go so quickly with a dozer idling outside.

0: Nice guitar solo. 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
1: If I had a bulldozer, all the doors would open up and people would treat me with a lot more respect. And finally, Tom would shut up. If I had a diesel rig with a big old blade, the world would be a better place.
2: Thank you, Haywood.
3: Beautiful, Haywood. The genius of Haywood Banks.
1: Thank you.
3: You almost got through that one. You tripped over when you changed the treads to wheels and kind of tripped over, didn't you? How long have you been doing that?
1: Is this part of the meeting after the show? I like to, you know, get the meeting over with. You know, the critique. It's one nice thing is there's never have to be a meeting after the show because the critique has already taken place. I have given myself to judgment
3: and have been found wanting. That was beautiful.
1: Thank you, sir.
3: So,
1: Christy's here.
4: Hi.
3: Christy is here with us.
1: Hi, Christy.
4: How are you, Haywood?
1: Now, that your name is Christ with a Y. Is that correct?
5: With an
4: well,
5: I.
4: Well, no, because I spell mine with a K, so it's kind
1: of okay.
4: K-R-I-S-T-I. It's different.
1: You don't have a sister, G. Susie.
4: No. No, okay. G. No. Susie's. Sorry.
5: No.
1: How about Boudina?
4: No.
5: No.
1: Okay.
4: No Judeuses, too.
1: Judalina? Yeah.
3: You got to know a tune for us, Haywood?
1: Well, Dash wanted to sing a song.
3: Oh, bring him on bring over.
4: And Haywood, hey, I couldn't help but notice your lovely socks this morning.
1: Thank you. They're cotton.
4: One's green and one's kind of blue with some leaves on it or something.
3: And one of them's mine.
5: Hey.
3: I told you to stay.
1: I didn't have any underwear.
3: Stay out of the laundry. Great.
4: Dash, how are you today?
6: Just terrific, thank you. It's wonderful to be here. You know, I have to drive Haywood around, you know,
3: because
6: it's
3: such a... Haywood.
6: That's what I said. No, Haywood, I got to drive him around, you know, because he's not a good driver.
5: He's not.
6: And so I like to take care, I take the wheel because I can handle that kind of thing. You know, when you give me a pack of cigarettes and some Rolaids, I'll drive anyway. You know, I know Bob know what I'm saying
5: on that.
6: Oh, I
5: know exactly what you mean.
6: And some ointment sometimes. But you know what? It's you know what? Terrific to be down here.
3: Well, great. Well, nice to see you, Dash. Now we have Steve Ali on the piano. Dash, now you and Haywood and Steven working on a song over there. Haywood, can you play the guitar?
1: Sure. I'll play it for
3: Dash.
6: Well, can you give me a C chord? Oh, perfect. Okay, good. Here's a little kind of something from my wife, Dot.
3: Right. But she's a big woman, right?
6: Big, good size woman.
3: What is she up to now?
6: She's about a thousand.
3: Thousand pounds?
6: Yeah. Like a good size woman.
4: That's a good size woman.
6: You know what? She's the kind of woman, you know, when we get romantic, mm-hmm. if you know what I'm saying.
5: I know what you're saying.
6: If you know what I'm saying. Bob knows what I'm saying.
3: Sure.
6: When we get romantic, mm-hmm. I feel like I'm on top of the world. And it means a beautiful feeling. That's what love is about. That's what love's about. You know.
5: Just give me a pack of Rolaids.
6: I'm a cleavage man, you know. Anybody knows anything about old Dash? And there goes old Dash. He's a cleavage man like Bob. And, you know, you get a 1,000-pound woman, you start to get that bonus cleavage.
3: Uh-huh, sure.
6: You start to get cleavage you never expected to see
4: like
6: cleavage.
4: Grand Canyon.
6: Side of the neck cleavage, you know, and back of the elbow. But if you're cleavage, Bob, you know what I'm saying.
5: I know what you're saying about this.
6: You know, when we go to the nudist camp in the summer, I never have to carry my wallet. Sometimes we'll just wrap a couple of chickens up in tinfoil, you know, and get a nice hot meal. Sure. You know, a couple of sweet potatoes.
3: Uh-huh, sure. This is a song about your wife?
6: Something about my wife, Dot.
3: Okay, good.
6: You can say what you're gonna say about my woman. You might not like the way she talks to the TV or the way that she chews her hair. You might not like the polystyrene geranium she wears as a wrist corsage, but my woman sure can make good pork sausage. You can say what you're gonna say about my woman. You might be jealous how she stretches out her stretchy pants till the ligaments go pop. You might not like the way she punches the mannequins when she goes out to shop. But my woman sure can make good pork sausage. Or you can say what you're gonna say about my woman. Well, you guys shut up for a second here.
5: Okay.
6: You might be jealous how she dances the hula dance in a non-traditional style. You might not like the way she spits out her pickle legs at the people walking by. But my woman sure can make good pork sausage. Thank you.
5: No, thank you. That was wonderful.
6: It's a beautiful song about a beautiful woman. She's a beautiful woman.
5: Picture you and Dot at a nudist camp.
6: It's, well, you know, she's the kind of woman, I always want a woman that people notice. And, you know what? You know, sometimes we'll go out, you know, she'll be wearing one of them skin-tight moo-moos, you know, and, you know, the kind of woman that you walk, will you shut up, buddy?
5: No, I'm sorry.
6: You kind of woman, you walk in the place and you can hear people all over the place saying, "Oh, my God, will you look at that?" It makes a man proud. You know what I'm saying? It made you feel a little bit taller. You know,
3: doesn't that song have a bridge?
4: Like pork sausage.
5: It's a real treat. Pork sausage.
6: Well, it could.
5: Well, it did
3: before. I was just wondering.
6: I kind of fixed it up.
3: Oh, you took the bridge out?
6: Well, it was bothering me.
3: I was wondering if that particular section of it actually still existed, or if it was a fleeting.
6: It could have.
3: Mm-hmm. You've forgotten is what you're saying, are you?
6: Well, I don't know. I could have, but maybe I didn't. Maybe I just fixed it up.
3: That's nice. Dash is our guest along. Heywood, could you come back to the microphone? Heywood Banks is here with us. Nice guitar in that, Heywood.
1: Thank you.
3: And Steve, thank you for the nice keyboard work. Steve Ali is here with us. Steve Ali is one of the finest jazz players around.
1: You can't tell by that today.
3: No, he prostitutes himself to do this sort of thing. But
1: he will sink to this level, this three-chord level.
3: Yeah, he'll walk
5: out. Steve, you need a radio name is what you need.
3: Yeah, ladies and gentlemen.
5: Can I disassociate yourself?
3: It's been a house payment, thank you.
4: It is three chords. E-A-G.
6: Mm-hmm. Oh,
1: you know.
5: What?
3: Was that the beginning of a song? Or?
1: It could have been. Any song you want to hear?
3: What's a good song for the keyboard with Heywood Banks?
5: All of them.
1: How about a Flemish song? Here we go.
3: You have a Flemish song?
1: Here we go. Cat got dead?
5: Cat
1: got dead. Okay. He's got the lyrics.
3: Well, that should be handy. He'll just shout them out to you when you forget them.
1: I will do this without lyrics.
5: Okay. So it's an instrumental then.
1: Bob.
5: I'm sorry.
1: You've turned on me.
5: Well, the door opened.
1: All these years.
5: I'm sorry.
3: He's your best friend.
5: I apologize.
1: Not like Tom where you expect it.
3: This is a song called "The Cat Got Dead."
1: Here we go.
5: All right.
1: I'm looking at the world. Oh, no. Oh, cat got dead. Okay. Oh, the cat got dead. Let's slow it down a little bit.
6: Oh, the cat got
5: not that long.
3: Temple.
1: Oh, the cat got dead. We put him in a box and we dug a little hole and we covered him with rocks and we picked a couple dandelions, said a little prayer, and we all went off to bed because we mostly didn't care. But in the middle of the night, a dog started sniffing. Was a Labrador Retriever that belonged to Mrs. Griffin. And even though the cat was smelly and stiff, he thought it'd be a nice addition to Mrs. Griffin's kitchen. Cause throughout the house got cat curiosities, with kitties on her couch and her coat and her colostomy. People gave her kitty gifts, but all a dog could afford was a cat he dug up with a case of rigor mortis. When the woman saw the cat, there began the pandemonium. The dog dropped the cat and it clung to the congoleum. Sprang back to life right there in the linoleum. Shook its shaggy head out of its catatonium. Thank you, rhyming dictionary. From the wall to the counter and all around the kitchen, dog was chased by the cat, and the cat by Mrs. Griffin, best the living room couch, and the kitty motif through the front door screen out into the street. Now old John Duke drives a delivery route, and he happened to be passing with a van full of fruit. How convenient. He missed the woman, he missed the dog, but his face went pale, because in a splat, the cat was guacamole with a tail. Oh, the cat got dead. We put him in a box and we dug a little hole and we covered him with rocks and we picked a couple dandelions, said a little prayer. We all went off to bed because we mostly didn't care.
5: Very nice, David.
3: The genius of Haywood Banks.
1: Thank you, sir.
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2: You know, back in high school, I thought I had it all. I drove a red convertible. I was vice president of my senior class. I was head cheerleader. I was the prom queen. I even dated the star quarterback of the football team. After graduation, I went off to college. Everything seemed so perfect. Then she left.

0: Bob and Tom. You can pick your morning radio show, and you can pick your nose, but you can't wipe Bob and Tom on the couch.
1: This is the Bob and Tom Show. Good morning.
2: Good morning. Thanks so much for joining us. We're back, and we're on the radio now, so we're going to change the topic. Oh, hi, look. It's Chick McGee back in his normal spot.
3: Good morning.
2: Also in the studio, Christy Lee. Hi,
4: hello.
2: Christy. And two very fine guests, both...
3: Now, Christy wasn't here yesterday. She took a day off, and Laura filled in.
1: And we missed her.
4: Thank you, Bob.
3: So I can make the assumption that you like Christy more than me.
1: Absolutely.
2: No, you can make the assumption that you're both expendable.
4: Thanks.
2: Ooh.
1: Wow.
3: Are you trying to say that we're just auxiliary personnel? Is that what you're saying?
4: Bit players, I believe.
3: Bit players.
4: That was the quote
3: That was used during negotiations,
4: yeah,
3: I recall.
4: That was used. You're just a bit player. Oh, okay.
3: You're just a bit player. What was your name again?
4: Yeah.
3: I think is what they.
2: Also joining us in the studio with a much better attitude, we have two guests.
1: Mm-hmm.
2: Paul Gilmartin is the host of Dinner and a Movie on TBS, and Vince Morris will be featured on Comedy Central. Vince is a very funny guy. Who? What are you going to say about Vince?
3: I was going to ask Vince, when does your show start on UPN? That's what I wanted to know.
5: You hear that silence?
1: Mm-hmm.
5: Comedy is not easy, is it?
3: I'm trying to tell you. I'm just trying to ask.
2: See, you've heard the phrase. You've heard the phrase.
1: Bravo.
2: Dying is easy. Comedy is hard.
3: Mm-hmm. Well,
2: dying apparently was pretty simple because you just died. I don't want to get into a whole thing about this, but the last time Vince was here.
3: Oh, don't talk about this again.
2: He mentioned his health regimen, if you will. And you are I don't really want to get into a huge discussion about this, but you're a real healthy person.
5: Yes, I am.
2: You're very careful what you put in your body. You're an exercise guy.
1: I can tell you he's not careful what he puts in other people's bodies.
3: Boom, tick, tick, a cane, cane. Bang, zoom, zoom, pow, zip. Boom, pow, zip,
5: that cane. That's right, Robin. I'm very careful about what I intake, but not what I put in.
2: And I don't... Well, I don't want to really, because I said I don't really get into it, but you're an advocate of certain kinds of full body cleansing.
3: And teas and things.
5: Yes,
3: some
5: I
3: sort
5: am.
3: Of, some sort
2: some
3: of tea
2: herbal teas.
5: I'm cleansing from within, exactly.
3: That's right.
5: You know, have you started, John?
2: Did you
3: want to think about it?
2: And I just bring this up because I think you're the one that had the news story.
4: Dave Navarro? Is that what you're going to talk
2: about?
4: Yes. It wasn't a news story. I just happened to turn on the TV one day and that wacky Dave Navarro and Carmen Electra, you know, they have that show on MTV.
5: Yeah, the wedding
4: And
5: thing.
4: Before the wedding, Dave had his he called it the pre-wedding colonic.
5: Yeah,
2: now, a colonic is like a super enema or supersized enema. I don't want to get into the
5: supersized
2: deal about the whole thing, but...
4: But he went to a clinic, and it was very... Yeah.
3: You call
4: know,
3: it what you want. I call
4: and,
3: it a little slice of heaven is what I call it.
2: I'm just glad they don't call it a shower.
4: Yeah.
2: Do other people attend?
4: Well, there were two attendants there. Yeah, technicians, if you will.
2: Was there a camera crew?
4: Yeah. Yeah. I mean, they didn't show anything graphic, but he was laying on the table and...
2: Who wants to be interviewed while they're...
4: He did.
5: How can you relax?
4: Dave Navarro, man.
5: Yeah.
2: Wow.
1: You know, I had to get a colonoscopy.
2: And that's a serious exam.
1: Yeah, it is. And I think I've been in L.A. too long because I want to direct it myself. We just don't share the same vision for my rectum.
2: That's a very serious exam. We were talking about that yesterday. Guys, make sure that when you're of a certain age, you get all those exams done.
4: They're very important. You have a history.
2: And ladies, while we're on the topic, very important to have all your proper exams, the mammogram, etc. Nothing to laugh at there. Always
5: that's
2: very
5: a
2: serious.
5: Painful. They had one of those. They showed that on the Discovery Channel. They squeeze the breast to the point where it's almost...
1: Like a pancake.
5: I mean, why do you have to go do that? You would think technology
2: important.
5: Has advanced further than that. Then you have to take a woman's breast and make it, you know, like a pancake.
4: It really doesn't hurt that much. I don't want to say
1: come
4: weird.
1: On.
4: No, it
1: let
4: doesn't.
1: Me try. Let me be the judge. Let me try. Just edge over here.
2: Well,
1: a
2: it's
1: bit.
2: Whatever it takes. I'm sure that the people who are, you know, professional physicians are doing what they can and researching and trying to get a better way to do it. But until they do, whatever you have to go through. But for guys...
3: I say if they had to do the same thing with testicles they do with breasts, there would be an invention tomorrow.
4: Yeah, that's true.
1: That's very true.
5: Mm-hmm. But, you know, you are supposed to check yourself like women do...
2: In the shower.
5: In the shower for lumps of that nature.
2: And we've had a couple guys come through who have had to have some surgical procedures done. Catch it early enough. And you can find yourself...
1: I was in the shower doing a self-examination and discovered a lump, two lumps actually, just below my penis. and
6: Mm-hmm.
1: Wow.
2: Are they both gone now?
5: Was that it?
6: Yeah.

0: your. But yeah. It's no joke. I mean, if you have those lumps, if you have lumps on those things, you better get them checked. And let's get back to Vince Morris's comedy special. You filmed it on stage in New York.
1: Yes, at the Hudson Theater.
0: Now, how much do you get one shot at this, or do they film two or three of them and pick the best one?
1: No, no, no. What it is that they require you to do a half hour of comedy. You know, as if you were in a comedy club situation, as easy as that may be, huh?
0: One time, though.
1: One time. You know,
0: so,
1: but it's kinda,
0: so how did it go?
1: It went very, very well.
0: Did you forget everything?
1: No, knock on wood. I treated it as if it was a regular show, and thank God that it went, in my opinion, flawless. It was seamless. I had no problems.
2: The flip side of the coin would have been my show.
1: I saw Paul. Paul shot one as well.
0: Same night?
1: No. I think I shot mine on a Monday. Yours was Sunday or Saturday because I flew in early just to kind of.
0: Did you have a rough night?
2: I would say the crowd wasn't sure where to laugh.
3: Mm-hmm.
2: Yeah.
3: Like the lump joke.
2: Yes.
4: Oh, no. Vince, I think you're laughing too loud.
0: Vince, where you want to comment.
4: You want to back off a little bit on that.
0: When you're a veteran comedian. You have a tremendous live show. Did you just get off on the wrong foot? What happened?
2: I think my opening bit. Were you in the crowd?
1: I saw it. I did.
2: I think my opening bit. I don't think they realized I was being sarcastic. And
0: is it something you can recreate, or is it too blue for the radio?
1: It wasn't blue at all. It was a character that he played. He came on. He had a character, and he was doing some sort of like a monologue kind of a thing. But it was funny. But I don't think it was as bad as he thought it was.
2: Yeah.
1: It's just unnerving because it's lights. Everyone is just well lit.
0: Is it going to be on TV?
2: Yeah.
0: Have you seen the edit?
2: No, I haven't. But I'm told that it's fine.
0: Oh, okay. Mm-hmm. So you're just overreacting to your own.
2: Yeah, I mean, you know, I had people come up to me, you know, that were like, you know, that was fantastic, and, you know, and I was like, friends were trying to keep me from jumping off the roof. I was, like, so upset.
0: And, well, I don't want to...
2: And they're like...
0: I'm sure you know this, but bad news travels really fast.
2: Yeah.
0: Another friend of the show, a couple years ago, I'm not going to say who it was, had a... historically bad appearance on a major television.
2: I know who you're talking about. Mm-hmm. I know who you're talking about. It's one of my best friends.
3: Will you stop?
5: Even Vince knew. But
0: what was so troubling to me was you couldn't tell anybody because everybody knew almost before
2: instantly.
0: It was on the air.
2: Right. Mm-hmm. Yeah.
0: And the joy in people's voices as they would tell you.
3: Yeah.
0: Mm-hmm. You know, hey, it was really a shame. They're high-fiving each other. There is a certain kind of undercurrent with comedians.
2: Schadenfreude, they call it.
1: It's all only with comedians who aren't as talented. I think talented comedians who come from the point of just looking at it as an art form don't get that excited when they see a fellow comedian bombing.
2: Yeah, no, I wasn't. That guy happens to be one of my best friends, so I was upset that the crowd... Because I thought his set was hilarious.
0: So did I.
2: And I just went, you know what? That's just a crowd of dumb people that didn't get his sarcasm.
5: Right.
2: And he understood that, too. You know, we talked afterwards. And he understood, obviously, that, you know, that he chewed it. Yeah. But
0: it didn't help that he spent the next 5 days with us.
3: Yeah, he was with us.
2: Yeah,
3: the next 5 days.
4: Rubbing it in.
3: And
4: every time
3: you know the nice thing about it is we never mentioned it once.
1: Yeah. Yeah, not at all. Yes.
0: Every time he'd sit down, well, someone would play the Tonight Show theme.
2: Well, we have to tell the listeners now that it was Jimmy Pardo.
3: Jimmy Pardo.
2: Yeah,
0: who I love.
2: Who is one of the best working comedians.
4: Could read the phone book and make it funny.
0: But it was one of those guys. In any event, let's move on. So, Vince, you felt you had a really good set.
1: Yeah, I had a really, really great set.
0: What's some of the stuff you talk about?
1: Talked about my father growing up living in the projects for a minute. And
0: where'd you grow up?
1: Columbus, Ohio.
3: Uh-huh.
1: I was born and raised in Columbus, Ohio. I'm gonna say hello to my mom if she's listening. Hello, mom.
3: Homecoming this week for you. Huh?
1: Yeah, exactly. So I talked about that. And I talked about language, how I can't stand people who mispronounce words. And I got a little racy a little bit at some point. And it's very well rounded. Talked about how I was raised and how I view life. And
0: how were you raised?
1: I was raised Catholic.
3: By
1: a Redskin.
3: Mm-hmm.
4: Psychic again, right here.
1: No, I was just raised single parent home. And how
0: were you, were you raised by your mother or your
1: father? No, just my father. My father raised me. All by himself.
0: Different. Really?
1: Yeah.
0: That's unusual.
5: That is unusual.
1: Yeah.
5: You are one of the few, Mr. Griswold, that
3: kind of
5: think...
3: the courtship of Eddie's father kind of thing.
5: Yeah.
1: As well? Yeah, your father raised you?
5: No, but he's raising children, a single parent.
0: Not really. I have my boy.

0: a lot. I mean, yeah. And my daughter sometimes.
1: Yeah,
0: too.
1: But my father just took me, it was just he and I. Like a Thelma Louise kind of thing. We just left. And so I talked about that a little bit and went into how I view the world and how I can't stand ignorance, basically. You know,
2: that's why you hate me. Okay. Now I think we're doing some good work.
3: Yeah, yeah, right.
0: No, making some progress in our therapy.
2: I think we are.
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4: Have you, or someone you know, been injured in an accident? You may be entitled to financial compensation. 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You need to call the law offices of Joe Johnson.
7: Hello, I'm Joe Johnson. 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
3: No.
7: Well, I am in the country of Costa Rica. 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And that's me, Jim Jefferson. So whether you've been injured at a concert, while listening to music at home, or while simply thinking about a song, you may be entitled to compensation. Call the law offices of John Johansson today and see if you have a strong case, just like this fellow did.
8: I called Jack Joseph for help last fall. See, I'd been listening to the radio and heard Alice Cooper singing his catchy song called School's Out.
3: Uh-huh.
8: Well, I assumed he meant my school. I didn't show up for my final exam, and I flunked out. But my attorney, Mr. Jensen, explained to Mr. Cooper's attorneys how this would prevent me from becoming a doctor and making millions of dollars over my lifetime. Thanks, Jim.
7: That man is just one of dozens of clients I have helped. Just listen to this young couple who came into my office with a sad story.
9: Well, rock music ruined the reputation of my girlfriend and me. We grew up in a small town and dated all throughout high school.
10: We always behaved very modestly in public and had planned to save ourselves from marriage until we became the talk of the town. Tell him, Jack.
9: You see, Diane and I were outside the Tasty Freeze, minding our own business, sucking down a chili dog.
10: And his hands were not between my knees. Johnny Cougar ruined our reputation. Couldn't walk down the street without people snickering and pointing after that song came out.
7: But now life goes on for Jack and Diane.
2: Yeah.
7: Thanks to our out-of-court settlement, they were able to move to a slightly larger town with larger fast food chains and less nosy neighbors. I'm just here to help people get what's coming to them. If you thought Saturday night really was all right for fighting, contact my office. Or if you thought Pat Benatar really wanted you to hit her with your best shot, just pick up the phone and call me. Did you hear Rock You Like a Hurricane on the radio and immediately evacuate your home? Well, I'm your guy. Perhaps you had a loved one who took the Van Halen song Jump a little too literally. Give me a ring. There is no reason for you to suffer any longer. I have helped a hotel detective who was out of sight get his job back, as well as a banker lady who was sure all that glittered was gold. And recently, I helped this victim of a stalker.
11: I got real creeped out every time I heard that song by the Police, Every Breath You Take. I realized he was singing about me. Every move you make, I'll be watching you. Creepy. Jason Jorgensen was able to get me a nice settlement. Plus, he got that guy ticketed for impersonating a law enforcement official.
3: Oh.
11: The Police? Hell, it turns out they ain't even real cops. Jackie sure helped me.
7: Don't let rock and roll ruin your life any longer.
4: The law offices of Joe Johnson do not accept any cases which may end up in an actual court of law. Any settlements awarded are subject to Costa Rican taxes as well as a 3-year waiting period pending counter litigation. Joe Johnson will not be held responsible for any death threats, public mockery, or yard jobs which occur before, during, or after filing lawsuits.
7: Call the law offices of Joe Johnson today.
4: Phone number withheld due to pending litigation.
2: Hello. 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This has been Chick McGee speaking.
0: So comedian Shane Moss has joined us. I know that Shane Moss is a handsome young man and has a beautiful girlfriend. But
1: yeah.
3: Sure do.
0: I don't want to get too personal here. Things are going fine with your girl.
3: Yeah, yeah, absolutely. You know, I do what she says. So that's
0: I was under the impression that's the key to, I need to, April Macy is yep. Shane's.
3: Yeah, it's the ladies. It's all about the ladies. They're in charge. I like when guys like to pretend like they're in charge.
12: Mm-hmm.
3: That always cracks me. Like, yeah, I'm a man. I'm in charge. I can lift stuff. I'm strong.
12: Mm-hmm.
3: Yeah, who do you think you're lifting that stuff for, you idiot? Go take out the garbage. I got a house. I'm a homeowner. Yeah, head of the household. No, you bought her a house. Before you met her, you were living in squalor with two other idiots eating ramen noodles. Then you found her. She put an end to that. You bought her a house that she picked out, then decorated with a bunch of stuff you don't even understand. I know you thought having a couch with a cup holder and it seemed real practical. Guess what? That's not happening. Maybe if you're on your best behavior, she'll let you put that in your man cave. Yeah, I got a man cave.
12: Yeah,
3: because I'm a man. I'm a man cave man. My house, my man cave. Yeah, where is this man cave? The attic or the basement? Oh, the garage. Really? Interesting. Not even attached to the house. Who knew? She gave you a shed outdoors to put a couple of your dumb belongings, and you think you're in charge. And Frank had better accommodations than your man cave and more freedom.
12: Wow. So
3: do yourself a favor and keep your mouth shut and do what she says before she gets rid of you and keeps your house. You're not in charge.
0: You've really gotten wise in the last few months.
3: Yeah, yeah.
0: I had no idea that a woman had that much power.
3: Yeah, like exactly.
2: 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They put the F in professional.
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my friend, not I. David Hasselhoff once wore sweat socks. Gary Coleman kissed a musk ox. Frank Sinatra Jr. I'm not saying anything about him. Christina Aguilera likes to swear at ferrets. They say that Joan Rivers has had some plastic surgery.

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3: Hi.
2: There's Ace Cosby.
4: Hey.
2: He's manning the track phone hotline hot phone. There's Willie Griswold.
5: Good morning.
2: I'm Chick McGee. Josh Arnold in a hotel room in Louisville, Kentucky. And Tom, we have a special guest.
6: We do. It's the lovely Ms. Pat, star of the Ms. Pat Show. And always a good idea, by the way, putting your name on the show. As you said earlier, then they can't fire you. Although,
3: I learned that from you.
6: Oh, yeah. I just realized that's not necessarily the case. Roseanne.
3: Oh, yeah. Well, I'm not going to get my white people confused.
6: Okay. Okay. Pat, it's always a pleasure to see you. Pat's been coming here for many, many years. And you wrote your autobiography a long time ago, pre-TV. And your book is called?
3: Rabbit.
6: Rabbit, because?
3: My name is Rabbit. My drug dealer name was Rabbit.
6: Your drug dealer name?
3: Yes.
6: Because your background is rather interesting. You personally are not a drug user.
3: No.
6: But you have an interesting past in which you got into the commerce of selling drugs.
3: What's all these big words you're using? Commerce.
6: Yeah, I'm just saying that you were a drug dealer.
3: You could talk regular to me. Okay, you know, okay. We used to sleep together.
6: I have.
2: True.
5: Sounds you're like an FBI.
7: That needs to be an episode of the show.
3: You ain't got to act like I was almost your son's stepmama. I was almost your stepmama.
8: You should bring Tom on the show.
2: Whitest man in America, ladies and gentlemen.
9: He's on the show. Gasps. I mean, he's got to be the neighbor complaining about the property line,
8: or
9: he's sad he didn't get invited to the barbecue. It's
6: this is mighty spicy barbecue.
2: What is happening?
3: This show is set in Plainfield, Indiana. That's where it's set out of Plainfield.
6: Like your life.
3: Yeah, so a lot of black people are like, why you don't bring me on the show? I was like, because you wasn't in my neighborhood.
8: You would have been in her neighborhood.
3: You are in my neighborhood.
6: Okay, well, cool.
3: I'm going to have to make a character of you, Tom.
6: Now, I remember I've learned a lot from Pat over the years, but I got her a birthday cake.
3: Mm-hmm.
6: You remember this, Pat?
3: I do remember the
6: You
3: cake.
6: Were teaching me a tradition that I was not aware of.
2: Oh, my God.
6: What?
10: I don't know this story.
3: I'm trying to remember this.
10: Is it bad?
2: No, no.
3: Oh, yeah. I remember this.
2: Oh, yeah.
3: Black people put dead peoples on the cake.
8: Yeah. Uh-huh.
3: Rest in peace cake.
6: Yeah, I was not aware of the rest in peace cake.
2: Uh-huh. good morning, everybody.
6: Because, I mean, they have the technology now.
2: Uh-huh.
6: I mean, there's some great things in contemporary technology.
2: Yeah, it looks like a photo right there on the cake.
6: For example, they can you know that foam in the top of your coffee?
10: Yeah.
6: There's a machine now that can turn that into a picture.
10: Yeah.
6: Which, I mean, is completely unnecessary and worthless. In life, and we
8: holds up the line.
6: Yeah, but I mean, these same guys are going to get a way to shoot Putin from the sky. So I'm all in favor of technology.
3: Sure,
6: but yeah, there's a cultural tradition
3: In the black community.
6: And can you explain that to me again?
3: Rest in peace shirts, rest in peace cakes. You know, when somebody gets killed, you got to celebrate them. Well, I don't say celebrate them, but
6: celebration of life.
3: Yeah, mm-hmm. So you buy a cake, and every funeral I've been to had the dead person on the cake.
6: And so Pat was doing a show, so I surprised her. I had even though you're alive, I had a dead person cake made for Pat with her picture.
2: I had a dead person cake.
10: Yeah. If you put their face on it, it's not a dead person cake. It's just a cake with their face on it.
6: See, that was the joke, though.
8: Did you have rest in peace on it?
3: I think you did.
6: Yeah, it was hilarious.
10: I hope you killed tonight.
7: Yes, Pat, it was hilarious.
6: Yeah, wasn't that fun? Was that cool?
3: Tom, I didn't read that cake, but I ate it.
2: It said rest in peace, Pat? With her picture.
6: Yeah, that's the whole gag. See, she's
2: you're a lunatic.
8: He should be the HOA president on your sitcom.
7: Be like a threat or something. Yes.
10: That's good.
2: And it would be the running joke. Yeah. Ding dong. God, it's Tom.
10: and Tom has sitcom experience,
2: how
10: right?
2: Are you? Look, I noticed you moved your fence. Now I don't want to be a stickler.
6: But I'm not that guy. In real life, I'm not that guy at all.
3: You don't care if somebody take your property?
6: No, the HOA people are people who failed in life, so they want to spend their life bossing other people around.
3: And that's
6: I got
3: why
6: a neighbor I want to have shot right now, but that's a different story.
5: Okay.
3: That's why I sold my house, and I said I never wanted another HOA. I don't want nobody telling me when to cut my grass. Maybe I want to see my grass high this week.
6: Now, that, but, right. See, that leads back to the fact that...
2: You don't know what she's dealing with.
6: Your husband retired from a great job,
3: mm-hmm.
6: and you told me he bought a $15,000 lawnmower.
3: Yeah.
6: He's going to be out there cutting the grass a lot. Does he put headphones on so he doesn't have to hear you screaming at him?
3: You know what, Tom? You know what's crazy that's irritating me with my husband? Because the house is up under construction, and he would go cut the grass at the construction site. I'm like, what are you doing, dude? It's supposed to look like this. You don't have to cut the grass.
8: He's bored.
3: I know he's bored out of his mind. And I asked him, I said, you know, you really should go pick up a hooker so we can have something to talk about. Not you.
8: Now, most women would say, go play golf.
3: Hey, my husband's fat. He ain't going to do all that walking.
8: Oh.
2: You trying perhaps to kill you my should, husband. Perhaps you should climb up on top of him then a couple of times or maybe. I don't know.
3: I got started really early with that in life, so I'm kind of done right now.
6: You know, you had your first child. You had your first child at what age?
3: I had started sexual activity around sixth grade, so I'm done.
6: Wow, I didn't have a pubic hair until I was in 12th grade.
3: That's your problem.
2: I got a question.
6: Yeah.
2: Can we talk about anything else? Anything else at all? What else you been buying, Pat? Tell us what you're buying.
6: I think to get somewhat lofty here, the source of Pat's comedy is because everything she says is true.
8: Yeah.
3: Yes.
6: Your life, I mean, your book, it's and your show is kind of, Ace termed it kind of a dramedy.
10: Yeah.
6: A lot of serious topics.
10: Topics.
6: On a show, but when you do your stand-up show, a lot, you just talk about your real stuff, and it's just so funny.
3: Yeah, this the finale of this season of the Miss Pat Show. I actually had an abortion.
6: Wow,
3: I had an abortion. Because married people do get an abortion. Everybody,
6: well,
3: it
6: depends what state they're in.
8: I mean, yeah, these days.
3: I mean, you can drive before, but,
10: right.
3: You know, as I say, who wants somebody else to feed? So
6: now you currently, I mean, I don't know if you want to talk about this, but you mm-hmm. don't just have your own kids.
3: Yeah, I have my niece kids. So
6: yeah.
3: It's four of them.
8: Yeah.
3: So I packed up all of them and left two.
6: Wow.
3: Yeah.
6: You got a lot of mouths to feed. Do they treat you with respect, or are they like every other kid and you're just another pain in their
3: ass? No, what are you talking about? Like, what? I'm a black mama, Tom. I don't play that. You don't get that chance with me. You get your teeth knocked out. I will have you call the police with your teeth in your hand.
6: Could that be your fourth
7: be
6: book?
7: Hard to
6: I will
7: understand
6: have you call the police with your teeth in your hand.
3: I don't play that. You're not talking back to me. I don't care how old you are. I feed you. And I pulled up one day and my nephew was out there cutting shoes, cutting grass in his KBs.
10: Oh.
3: $200 tennis shoes. So I said, hey, homeboy, take my shoes off. And I hit him upside the head. I said, you going to cut grass? You got it like this? You going to cut grass in $200 sneakers? Give me my shoes. So I tuck my shoes.
6: Now, help me with the distinction between homeboy and houseboy.
3: I've never heard of houseboy, but homeboy is just people that hangs out.
6: I did
3: out.
6: That just to make chick uncomfortable.
2: You know, Miss Pat has
10: oh,
2: to get to...
10: Oh,
2: yeah, it's not just chick.
7: It's the whole room.
3: Don't be trying to run me out.
6: So, I have a question. We're not going to have the... Miss Pat's not going to be able to taste the castle bites?
3: I can taste them. Are they cooking?
10: No, I got to throw them in the air fryer.
3: Well, what
10: break.
3: Are you waiting on?
2: She's going to knock you upside your head.
6: We're coming right
3: it's
6: back.
2: You better
3: fryer.
2: Hurry, homegirl.
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13: It's a story that's becoming all too familiar. Yet another species of animal teeters on the brink of extinction. And it's all due to man's wanton destruction of habitat. But can we still act before it's too late? What can you do to help? It's simple. Put down the razor. Step away from the Brazilian wax. If men and women everywhere don't stop shaving their respective crotches, pubic lice will soon be extinct. Yes, pubic lice, also known as crabs, have seen their numbers decline by the millions during the past decade. These innocent creatures are the victims of changing fashion trends. More than 80% of college students now remove their pubic hair, leaving the little growing gophers with nowhere to go. Once they're gone, they're gone forever.
14: Uh-huh. Hey, Brittany, are you coming with us to get a Brazilian?
15: No, I'm not. And you want to know why?
14: because I'm really worried about the poor little pubic lice. I mean, what right do we have to destroy their home? It doesn't seem fair. So I decided that I am just going to go skank and grow it out.
15: Oh boy. Stop attacking your crotch like it's the rainforest. Stop chopping and clipping, tweezing and waxing. Silky smooth genitals may be sexy, but they are also a landscape that is barren. It is the full bush habitat that is the most fertile and teeming with life. Creeping, crawling, itching, life.
16: Hey, Jake, what do you say we hit the strip joint, bruh?
17: No way. The deforestation in that place is depressing. Breaks my heart. It's like seeing the Amazon being logged off. If that kind of clear-cutting continues, pubic lice will disappear in our lifetime.
16: Dude, I never thought of it like that. So, what do you want to do?
17: I'm headed to the bus station. You know there's almost no personal grooming going on there, which means it's a rich habitat full of biodiversity where all sorts of blood-engorged parasites can coexist side by side.
15: Please, jeez. 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
6: Wow.
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17: 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You know, a pubic louse is just a polar bear trapped on the ice floe of a hairless taint.
16: Dude.
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14: 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Let it itch.
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6: Now, Dwight Slade is our guest. Dwight is a very healthy guy, but you were saying that you had a colonic?
19: I had a colonic. It's a water skiing accident that you do on purpose.
6: This is where they fill your lower cavity with...
20: Why don't you walk me through this?
6: With water. 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
19: like nothing I've ever heard.
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2: I believe we have on line six, comedian Scott Dunn. Is it Zephyr 6? Okay, sorry. A little bit of technical talk here. I don't know what that means. I don't know what that means.
3: Scott.
4: Hi, I'm on Zephyr 6, guys.
3: So hey, how about that? Is that is that your new street name?
4: It's the funniest Zephyr they told me they had, so I went with it.
3: Well, that'd be Zephyr 5.
4: No. Oh, shoot.
2: Are you at your old house, or are you in Nashville, Tennessee today?
4: Last week at my old house.
3: Oh, yeah?
4: Yep.
3: Then what?
4: Then a couple days of hotels, and then my new house.
3: How about that?
2: Have you seen the new house yet? I know your wife picked it out.
4: Only in pictures. Have not actually.
3: You've actually not stepped through the door. Do you even know if the ceilings are high enough for you to get in?
4: You know what? I can see her screwing me like that.
5: Oh boy!
4: I have to bend over everywhere.
3: It's
4: the paint's pretty.
6: Yeah. It's a dollhouse.
3: You know,
4: I look like Gandalf in the
2: I've got to admit that I tend to put a lot of things off in my life to other people.
6: You think?
2: but
3: what?
2: I've become
6: picking
2: really
6: out your own house.
2: I've become really good at because I didn't used to be able to do that, but now I can let other people do a lot of things for me, and I'm very happy that they do. But I don't think I've ever bought a house sight unseen.
3: Yeah.
7: Well, it works for you because people fear you. They know you, and they fear. They know what you would do.
2: Good. But so, Scott, I guess I'm saying hats off to you for.
6: Letting
2: your wife pick out a house you have never seen. Because
3: that's trust, my friend.
2: Because everything that goes wrong with it, now you have the obvious, well, if I'd bought the house, this wouldn't have happened.
3: Oh, yeah. You got that in your back pocket. Oh, yeah.
4: Mm-hmm. We'll see how well that goes.
2: But right? I'm guessing the psychology of this is she knows you don't dare say that because she'll say, well, you had the opportunity to come see it and you were too busy
6: that's
2: or whatever.
6: Right. Yeah.
4: Right. I dare say it, but it backfires.
7: It's all about fear.
2: Now, you have been told that you're going to have your own bedroom, I understand.
4: Oh, yeah, my own bedroom and I think my own bathroom. I'm stepping up.
3: Really?
4: Yes.
3: Woo.
2: Now, this is all contained within one building or is this more of a compound?
4: It's all one building, but
3: you're across the street.
6: There's a guest house.
4: There was this one property down there that had two houses on it, and both were dumpy. But I really tried to lean on my wife a little bit about that one, and she's like, "No, we're not getting that.
3: We're not working on that." Okay,
4: right?
2: Not yet.
3: No, right. you can always add on later.
2: That'll be the goal.
3: Yeah.
4: Yes.
2: Well, I'm sorry, Scott. Scott Dunn is a comedian, and every week he looks into the history books to see if we can find something amusing from our past. What is our topic today?
4: Well, this week is kind of a part two. Last week I talked about Thomas Edison and said he was responsible for bringing light and power to the masses.
3: Yeah.
4: And that's true through the 1880s. But there was a problem. Edison was using direct current, which has a constant voltage that heats up and is impossible to transmit more than a mile.
3: Mm-hmm.
4: So as more people started using electricity, more wires had to be hung, which would eventually cover a city in a spider web of sagging, exposed wiring. You can't have that,
3: no,
4: right?
3: No.
4: In fact, today, the only time major cities see something exposed and sagging is when Kiss goes on tour wearing their original costumes.
3: Wow.
8: Hello.
4: Yeah. I had to reach for that one.
3: Go for it.
7: There's a visual.
4: Yeah. During the same period, Edison employed a Serbian immigrant named Nikola Tesla. Tesla developed an alternating current system that through transformers could travel further distances with fewer wires. But Edison didn't think it was practical. That was his first mistake. His second was telling Tesla he would pay him $50,000 if he could improve Edison's power plants.
3: Oh.
4: That would be over $1 million today.
3: Hmm.
4: Edison didn't think it could be done. He was wrong. Tesla did it. And when he went to get his money, Edison told him the offer was a joke and that Tesla didn't understand American humor.
3: Wow.
4: Wow. Tesla said that was a lie. And to prove he got American humor, Tesla took a wiffle ball bat and hit Edison in the nuts.
3: Tonight on America's Funny. Yeah.
4: So Tesla quit GE. And shortly after, a man named George Westinghouse bought the rights to Tesla's AC motor with the idea of taking Edison's market share.
3: Mm.
4: Edison fought back with a propaganda campaign. To convince the consumer that AC power was too unsafe for general use, he used it to publicly electrocute stray dogs and cats.
6: Ow!
3: What?
4: Yeah.
3: Edison?
4: Yeah, which I'm pretty sure was roughly the same time frame Edison got kicked out of PETA.
3: Oh, yeah, I would think.
2: And wow. And cut from the Falcons.
3: Wow. Right.
4: But, yeah. Oh, you topped me. That was a good one.
3: He got you.
4: He did.
3: Uh-huh.
2: That's awful, though. That's terrible.
4: Well, it keeps going. They also filmed the electrocution of a circus elephant named Topsy and released it to the public under the title Electrocuting an Elephant.
2: Oh.
4: And what's surprising, that film still exists today.
3: It does?
4: Yes, you can get it on the internet, and actually has more laughs than any movie starring the Wayans brothers.
3: Oh, my God.
4: By the way, it didn't end there. This is how the electric chair came into existence.
3: Oh,
4: as
3: no.
4: part of his propaganda campaign, Edison convinced New York State to execute condemned prisoners using alternating current.
3: Hmm.
4: And this is how vindictive it got. He tried to popularize the term for being electrocuted as being Westinghoused.
3: Wow.
4: Although Westinghouse did get his revenge when he convinced lifers in prison to change the name of sodomy to Edison style.
0: We have the bell for Edison?
2: Thank you.
4: Toss my Edison.
3: Uh-huh.
4: This propaganda war finally came to an end at the Chicago World's Fair in 1903. This was to be the first all-electric fair and would have millions of visitors. So whoever powered the fair would go on to power America. Edison and Westinghouse both made bids, and Westinghouse easily won.
3: Hmm.
4: Alternating current could power the fair for half the cost, clutter the place with far less wires, and most important of all for a fair, AC had enough power to more quickly deep fry a Twinkie.
3: Absolutely.
4: And that's a little bit on the war of currents.
2: Oh, now, man. Interestingly enough, both those men had bands named after them.
4: Right.
3: Tesla.
2: Yeah. Tesla, which is still out there.
4: Yep.
2: And wasn't it the Edison
3: Lighthouse?
2: Edison Lighthouse?
6: The Edison Lighthouse? Yeah.
2: Kind of an obscure one-hit
5: love
2: wonder.
5: Love grows where my rosemary goes.
6: They did that song.
5: Nobody knows like me.
6: That song.
2: It just shows that Tesla's the superior band also.
3: Right. Yeah.
4: I like it. Tesla, there you have AC/DC.
3: There was no band called Westinghouse, though, was there?
4: No.
7: Instead of copying an attitude, Edison just should have gone back into the lab and started inventing more stuff.
3: Mm-hmm. You know? He should have.
7: Yeah.
4: He later in life admitted he made a mistake there.
3: Sure, no doubt.
2: Now, do we have a quiz today?
4: A big Tesla quiz today.
3: Oh, Tesla.
4: It's all Tesla.
3: I love
4: Tesla.
3: Science, everywhere, science. Okay.
4: Question number one.
3: Uh-huh.
4: In 1897, Tesla applied for the patent of his most famous invention, the blank.
8: The hand buzzer.
3: Radio.
4: Radio, yeah.
3: Hand buzzer is correct.
4: Unlike Edison, who made a fortune off the phonograph, Tesla never made much money in radio. Hmm. All because he refused to do remotes from sports bars and auto dealers.
3: Lots going on down here.
8: The basic
3: Free
8: principle.
3: Free Cokes for the kids.
6: Hot dogs.
3: Uh-huh.
4: Question number two. To keep Westinghouse from going bankrupt, Tesla tore up his blank.
3: I don't know.
7: Check? Paycheck?
3: Tore up his... Oh, yeah, I don't know. Was it
6: patent?
4: Yeah, exactly, Chris. Contract on patent royalties.
3: No kidding.
4: Had he not done that, by the way, two things would have happened. Westinghouse would have gone out of business, and Tesla would have become the world's first billionaire.
3: Wow.
4: Yeah. You can tell Tesla was a bachelor, because if he had been married, Westinghouse would have gone out of business.
3: Yeah, I guess they would have.
4: And here's a weird one. Just these little facts you find. Number three, Tesla openly expressed his disgust for blank people.
3: For short people.
4: No.
6: Stupid people.
4: No. Overweight people.
6: Oh.
4: He didn't like fat people.
3: No kidding.
4: Yeah, which would explain why he never appeared on Oprah or shopped at Walmart.
3: And we've never heard Leslie Weston Mountain on his radio station. Wow.
4: And final question. This is another one.
3: Okay.
4: Tesla was quoted as saying he loved a blank the same way a man loves a woman.
3: A horse?
4: Nope. A pigeon.
6: A pigeon.
3: Yeah. Right.
4: And now we know this the origin of the bird flu. Yeah, this
3: Boy.
4: Is true. That's mm-hmm. true, though. He loved pigeons. He fed them. And in his old age, there was one in particular that Tesla said he loved the same way a man loves a woman.
3: Mm-hmm.
4: Although Tesla's family hated that pigeon and accused her of trying to steal their inheritance.
3: Really?
4: Yep.
3: Yeah.
8: Woo!
2: Yikes. I mean, do you think he meant like that?
6: No.
9: No, I don't think he meant in a physical relationship, but he did mean in a mental, like, loved her and...
7: Could be dementia. He might have been demented.
9: Well, he was...
3: He could have been sick. Just sick.
7: Yeah, that's something. That's dementia. Yeah, that's
3: sick.
7: That's the psych term.
3: Bird lover.
10: A physical relationship.
3: Well, two in the hand.
2: If you make a big... a big point of walking around going, you know, I love... This pigeon, the way you love your wife.
7: Yeah.
9: Right.
3: Uh-huh.
2: I'm thinking. Yeah.
3: She must whistle when she flies. What's that? That noise.
7: No. Love you too.
2: No. Uh-huh. She flies forwards, Bob. Only when she falls does she whistle. Hey, Scott, is that it?
9: That's it. Yeah, I don't know what else I can add.
2: Well, Scott, I want you to hang on. Because we are going to, we have a sort of a backwards Tesla tribute here.
9: Mm-hmm. Oh, okay.
2: This is from a band called Dos Boys out of Chicago.
3: Oh, yeah.
2: Now, you'll know that the song Signs
3: was remade.
2: Was remade by Tesla and actually was a hit for Tesla as well.
3: Yeah.
2: And it's, of course, a famous song about for peaceniks out there. Hey, man. This land, this land is your land. This land is my land. It's just one big...
10: I just don't have any money.
2: All you do is pay for it and maintain it, but it's mine too. Well, no, here's their take on Tesla's song. Here we go. Oh, yeah.

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3: It's a special edition of the Bob and Tom Show. We're looking back on the life and honoring the life of the legendary Dolly Parton, going back and looking at the time she joined In Studio Live in July of 2002. This first segment is her joining the show and talking to the gang and how she got started in her music career, the writing process, family inspirations, and even though some parts of her were artificial, she was still all genuine person. It's coming up.
4: Good morning.
5: She's in the house.
4: She is. Dolly Parton's going to be our guest in just a second.
6: She is?
4: We had a...
6: having a heck of a time parking her bus. I know that.
4: Is that what they're doing out there?
5: Look at the size of the damn thing.
4: We'll move right on here. Dear Bob and Tom, you were talking about your trip to Michigan over the weekend.
7: Had a great time.
4: I'd like to address Chick's problem with the AC.
5: Room 207, Hilton at the airport, a million degrees.
4: My room was fine.
6: There she is. Can she come in?
4: Oh, yeah, come on in.
5: Oh my gosh, there she is.
6: It's really Dolly Parton.
4: Dolly?
6: Hey,
4: she's here.
6: You want me to have
4: right there.
7: That's any place
4: one.
7: You like.
4: Don't get over there, please.
5: Oh, that
4: Dolly.
5: Might be too high for you. Might sit in the lower one. Yeah.
6: Okay. Mm-hmm. Well, I need a high chair. I'm little.
7: Sure you are tiny.
4: You look great, Dolly. It's great to see you. I'm Tom. That's Bob.
6: Hi, Bob.
7: Good morning.
4: This is Christy.
6: And then,
5: and then hi, I'm Chick. How are you?
4: Chick couldn't make it this morning.
6: Thanks for taking the time to do all this.
4: You don't have to wear headphones if you don't want to, because your hair looks so nice. I don't think you want to mess it up.
6: It's all right about the hair, but I can get them on. I usually go like this in the studio anyway.
5: Oh, yeah?
6: Save the hair.
4: When you sing even in the studio, you have them up on upside down?
6: So I do it different ways, depending on how big the hair is. And what kind of mood I'm in.
5: You really smell great. Can
6: I
5: say that?
6: Good.
5: Yeah. Oh,
6: didn't
5: yeah.
6: overdo it, did I?
5: No.
6: I put a port on this morning.
4: You know, this is a funny thing about Dolly Parton. I was reading this is actually an award-winning famous article about the Grateful Dead in the mid-70s. It was an article called Grateful Dead I Have Known. Mm-hmm. And Grateful Dead, the famous acid rock band, and the guy had been following the Dead around for quite some time. And he was talking with Jerry Garcia, who, you know, the Captain Trips, the man who was the great electric guitarist. And he was asking Jerry about his favorite artists. And he mentioned Dolly Parton and how much he enjoyed Dolly. Have you ever seen this article?
6: No.
4: I'll get it for you. I'm not kidding.
6: I had no idea.
4: I was thinking about you
6: on
4: the road
6: honor.
4: Yesterday and thinking about the things that... Because I used to watch your TV show and you'd grab a guitar. And I remember thinking to myself, how can she play guitar so well with your long nails? And
6: pretty
4: I looked,
6: dang good.
4: Yeah.
5: Yeah.
7: Yeah, you do. How do you do it?
6: I'm a girl and all.
5: Yeah. Well,
6: but I've learned to play, though, with the open tuning. And I've kind of, you know, with the bar chords and all. I won't let myself be limited if it's something I want to do. I'll find a way to work it.
4: So did you make the choice to have the long nails after you learned to play the guitar and have to adapt your guitar style?
6: Oh, yeah. When I got up there being a girl and being so sissy. But now when I get serious about my writing, which I am very serious, and I write tons of songs every year. I write at least 50, 75 songs a year. And I usually will take the nails off and really write some serious songs, get them down on tape, and then go have a new set of acrylic nails put on it.
5: Oh, okay.
3: So, but you mean those aren't
6: meantime,
3: real?
6: Oh, no, there Tom. Ain't nothing about me real.
4: You know, I don't agree, Dolly. I think everyone loves you. We were doing a show. We were in Grand Rapids, Michigan with our band. We had a sold-out show, whatever it was, 1,550 people. And I mentioned the fact on our show on Tuesday we're going to have Ted Nugent and his band. And I said, here's a surprise. On Monday we're going to have Dolly Parton. And the crowd went crazy.
6: Really?
4: Mm-hmm.
6: Well,
4: they
6: I've
4: went
6: been around
4: nuts.
6: A long time. I'm just sort of like everybody's aunt. You know, it's like, Aunt Dolly's coming. Yay.
5: Well, I got
6: like
5: news for you, Dolly.
7: I'd like you to be
6: aunt that looked like you.
7: Yeah.
6: Oh, well.
7: Could you be like a kissing cousin and
6: yeah, I'd be glad to. Be glad to with you.
4: Dear Bob and Tom, I am so pleased to see that Dolly Parton is going to be your guest today on the Bob and Tom Show. I have had the opportunity to be around several movie stars on different movie sets, and Dolly Parton is by far the most gracious, friendly, and generous person I have ever come across.
6: Aww.
4: I had the pleasure of sitting and conversing with her one day on the set while she was shooting the wonderful movie Steel Magnolias. She told me about how she got her start and how much her grandmother did for her and how much her grandmother meant to her and how her grandmother took her on the bus to make her first record and how her career evolved to where she is today. We talked for several hours. I found Dolly Parton to be absolutely amazing. I wish everyone could realize how sincere and genuine she is.
6: Well, what a nice thing. You just never know what people are going to say about you.
4: Except for your nails, which are fake.
6: They're fake, yeah. Like I say, well, I like to think I look totally artificial, but I'd like to believe that I'm totally real.
0: Mm-hmm.
6: So, but I guess it matters what comes out of the heart, don't it? Mm-hmm. They say God only judges us by the intent of the heart. So hopefully the intent of my heart is all good. But I like all the God, though. God didn't have a thing to do with that. You ought to have seen it, though, when the Lord had it by himself.
4: Dolly, do you have a dog?
6: Well, I've had several dogs, and I lost my little dog about 3 years ago. I had a little Boston Terrier was the last dog I had, named Popeye. And, oh, I just loved him. And I see him everywhere. It's like I just, you know, on commercials, they're always showing those little Boston Terriers. And it's like, oh, there's Popeye.
4: The reason I ask is we were talking with Mary Tyler Moore, who's a real big dog person. And we talk about dogs a lot on our show. And I was wondering if you had a dog voice when you talk to your dog, or do you just, I mean, your voice is so great and distinctive anyway, but do you have
2: a big sweetie?
6: Sure, I do all of those. I usually, my husband and I used to talk through our dog. I'd send messages. Popeye, you tell him that if he don't get out there and get that stuff off the board, that I am not coming back until, you know, so usually I just talk to him the way I would talk to my husband. So it's really kind of like my voice talking to Carl through the dog.
4: That's the most unusual answer we've ever had to that question. This letter mentions your grandmother.
6: Well, actually, I don't understand that, because I don't have a grandmother was on a bus. Now, I loved both my grandmothers, and I often talked about my grandmother that was bedridden, that I used to, she used to encourage me. I used to go sit on the bed with her, and she used to order me all these things out of the Sears and Roebuck catalog, because she was like bedridden for like 40 years, and I was the only one of the grandchildren that would spend time with her. And I used to sit on her bed, and after I started to be a star and dream about going, I used to go sit and tell her about all my trips and stuff on the road. So it must be what he was talking about, because I have neither of my grandparents were in show business.
4: Mm-hmm. Was your first instrument the guitar?
6: Yeah, I learned to play. Well, actually, I rigged up some old instrument out of an old mandolin that I had found in the barn, and some old piano strings out of an old abandoned church, and I had kind of rigged up some kind of sound like some Middle Eastern kind of an instrument. But the first instrument, but I used to write with that, anything to make a noise. But my first guitar that I ever had, my Uncle Lewis Owens had given me a little Martin guitar, one of those baby Martins, and oh, I love that thing, and Martin's still my favorite guitar.
4: Yeah,
6: I have several of them.
4: Those are pretty good.
6: Yeah.
4: If you turn around, one of the gentlemen who produces the show,
8: that guy,
4: how many guitars do you have currently? About 55.
6: Oh, my goodness.
4: Mm-hmm. Now, do you collect anything?
6: You've probably got a lot of old Martins, too, don't you? Yeah, they're great.
0: He has his Martin family album that he sends around.
4: He's salivating right now.
9: We call him a guitar homo, is what we call him, Dolly.
6: Well, I tell you, though, if you get into something like that, it's like anything that you collect, especially guitars if you love music. But I do. I have probably 7,500 guitars, different kinds.
0: Mm-hmm.
6: Martin's my favorite, but I do play all different kinds of guitars. People always give you, like when you're a musician and you're on stage, all the guitar companies always give you free guitars just so you'll play one on TV or you'll have it on stage. So that's all good advertisement. So I've collected a lot of free guitars too, but I've paid some money for.
4: Where do you keep them all?
6: Well, I have a big old farm back in Nashville. And so I have big storage barns. I keep all my junk. And everything every fan gives me, I can't throw it away because I know the time that took, even if it's like not even great looking stuff. And I usually call it my arts and crap building. So I usually keep my instruments on one end of my arts and crap building.
9: And the crap on the other end.
4: There you go. That's right. Yeah, we'll get that every once in a while. Someone will do maybe a drawing of us or something in stained glass. And it's
9: lovely.
4: Not the world's greatest rendition.
6: But you know how much time they
9: sure.
6: Sure. They spend as much time on that as if they...
9: It would have been something nice,
6: picture.
9: Yeah.
6: Yeah. Sure. So you kind of take that into consideration. And I have a lot of those things at the... we did a new museum at Dollywood. I have a theme park up
4: sure.
6: in East
4: sure.
6: Tennessee. And part of the new addition this year, our 17th season, was a new museum. And so I took a lot of the things that the fans had given me from the arts and crap building that I kept all these years, and we displayed them. And I know that like a lot of people are going to come through there and they're going to be saying, oh, I did that back in 65. I did that in 72. I did that. So it'll be exciting, I think, for some of the fans to come see a few things that they did.
0: Do
4: you remember the very first song you wrote? Can you think
6: of it? Yeah. It was about a little Cobb doll that Mama had made some little tassels, took the corn silk off of the shuck, and Daddy had burned some poker hole eyes in it because I'm from a family of 12 kids, and we lived way back there in the mountains. As you know, most mountain people are like that, but you didn't have a lot of store-bought toys, so you made your homemade toys. So this was a little doll, and I named her Tassel Top, and you're talking about my dog voice I had, but when I wrote the song, it's like, little tiny tassel top, I love you an awful lot, hope you never go away, I want you to stay. Little tiny tassel top, you're the only friend I got, big brown eyes and corn silk hair, how you make me smile. So it was a little tiny tassel top. And I was about 5 then. Mm-hmm. And I wrote that little song because Mom was always fascinated that I could rhyme words, because all my mother's people were very musical. But from the time I was little, Mama used to write down stuff before I could write that I had written. So she'd kept that through the years. And so that was my first one.
4: Well, that was great.
6: Oh, yeah,
4: and how
6: right.
4: Pretty.
6: Yeah.
9: I thought it was the other Tassel Top song. Tassel Top, Tennessee. Good old Tassel Top. Tassel Top, Tennessee.
6: I've included Rocky Top in my show. I have a new
9: See, she knew it was Rocky Top I was singing,
4: oh,
9: sort
4: really?
9: Of.
2: I knew it was Rocky Top.
6: Oh, you guys are not that in tune with country music. You know Rocky.
4: I knew it, too. I was just
6: Rocking Top, Tennessee for him.
9: Dolly, right? You travel a lot across country. You ever stay in a hotel room that was overly hot?
6: Yeah.
9: Isn't it awful?
6: Yeah.
9: Oh, I just got back from Grand Rapids, room 207. The Hilton at the airport. Oh,
4: hot.
9: God,
6: it's
9: it was
6: probably
9: hot.
6: Humid outside.
9: Oh, yeah.
6: It makes you mad. It makes you irritable.
9: Yes, it did.
4: It made
6: it's
4: me
6: like,
4: irritable.
6: I mean, there's just a few things that really get under my skin.
4: Dolly, don't be on his side. All of the rooms were adequately air conditioned. He just couldn't operate it. As this letter says, this is from a guy who didn't know the difference between cream cheese and whipped cream last week when he was eating. I can't believe he knew how to operate an air conditioner.
9: You dunk one bagel in a vat of whipped cream and you're labeled.
4: We have to take a short break. The legendary Dolly Parton is our guest, and she's going to hang with us. We'll be right back. This is The Bob and Tom Show.
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2: It's a special edition of the Bob and Tom Show. We're looking back and honoring the life of the legendary Dolly Parton and going back and listening to the time that she was in studio with the gang in July of 2002. This segment, she talks about covering Led Zeppelin, the making of 9 to 5, and even talk about some Dolly Parton impersonators. It's all on the way in just a moment.
5: Once again, welcome back to the Bob and Tom Show, coast to coast. And joining us in the studio, it is an actress, singer, songwriter, legend. It's Dolly Parton.
6: Well, thank you. I'm so happy to be here with all of you. You're legends, too, as a matter of fact. That's why I decided to come up here. I wanted to see some legends.
5: Not true, but very kind.
6: My God. I am honored to be here.
5: Dolly and I were talking during the break, and all of a sudden she went, wait a second, read me that letter again. And she did want to mention that, in fact,
6: when you said that, when you first read the letter, I was thinking that someone was talking about thinking I was from one of those musical families where my grandparents and my parents had been, and said something about me traveling on the bus with my grandmother about making my record. And I thought somebody's got me mixed up with
7: someone else.
6: Those musical families. But then it dawned on me when you went on break, I said, let me see that letter again. They were talking about my other grandma. My grandma Parton is the one that was bedridden and sick. My grandma Renee, when I was a little girl, I was 10 years old, and my grandmother Renee was the only one that was available to ride with me on a Greyhound bus down to Lake Charles, Louisiana, where my uncle, John Henry, was in the military, and they had a little recording studio there, and this guy was going to record me on a record because my uncle had set this up. So my two uncles, my Uncle Bill Owens, who was like my early manager and play guitar, we went down to be with my uncle, and my grandmother rode down there with me. She was so nervous. She was so scared, and she dipped snuff, and she carried her little mayonnaise jar to spit her snuff, and she'd never been anywhere. We got lost, and we missed our bus somewhere out on the routing, and she was crying, and I was trying to help her. Here we are, 10 years old. So I'm sure that was the story I was telling when he said my first record, and I was thinking you were talking about me traveling on a tour bus with my grandparents. So anyway, yes, and that was a sweet letter, and thank you for writing, and now it just registered. Well, duh.

0: per se, or were you always doing a solo artist or doing duets with other? What was?
1: In my early days, I was always a solo artist, but my uncles, my mother's brothers, all of my mother's people were very musical. And my uncles, John Henry and Lewis and Bill, we had a little combo, like the Bill Owens combo, and I was the girl singer in that. So it was just my uncles in my early, early days.
0: So it didn't have like a cool name or anything?
1: They were just backing me up. No, I was never. It was just my uncles that were kind of working with me. Later on, though, as I started to grow in the business and left the other shows, I had the Traveling Family Band, which was still made up of brothers, sisters, cousins, uncles. But no, I was not from one of those bands where I was the girl singer. I was always kind of.
0: It's always fun to ask musicians about the names of their first bands and especially those influenced by the British invasion and all those funny band names they came up with.
1: Well, mine was like country band. Well, we had the Traveling Family Band, and then I had a band called Gypsy Fever.
0: There we go.
1: And then the Mighty Fine Band was my last band, and now I have a new band out now that I just put together. I'm going back on tour for the first time in 10 years. I haven't had a complete band together, and I call them the Blue Neeks. It's like unique bluegrass.
2: Oh, yeah.
1: So we are the
2: Blue Neeks.
1: Yeah. And it's so funny because it
2: sounds like a cosmetic line.
1: We spelled it like B-L-U-E-N-I-Q-U-E-S, like with the blue. And my mother was looking at the artwork, and she said, and she's looking at it, she said, Lord have mercy, why would anybody want to call a band the Blue Eunuchs? I said, not the Blue Eunuchs.
3: Who would want to be in a band, the Blue Eunuchs?
2: I wouldn't want to be in it.
1: I said, I had to tell my husband they were eunuchs. That's the only way he'd let me go.
0: No wonder they've got the blues.
3: Yeah.
0: I'd be very upset.
1: So I've had my band names also.
2: My God.
0: That's the voice of Dolly Parton. Dolly, on a very unusual choice.
2: I think it's Stairway to Heaven.
1: Yeah. What'd you think about that?
2: It's pretty incredible.
1: Did you listen to it?
2: I heard it in the other room.
0: It's beautiful. And you, did you actually contact Robert Plant? Because I understand that you made a couple lyric changes.
1: Well, I did. In fact, we, when I put the song together, I always kind of heard it as a gospel song. And then when I decided that I was going to add the choir to it, mm-hmm. I just always thought it was more like a big thing. So I just added a little ad-lib lines of like, you can't buy it, you can't borrow, you got to walk it straight and narrow, and the great almighty dollar leaves you lonely, lost, and hollow. You know, like you can't buy your way to heaven, you got to work. So anyhow, I thought, well, I wonder if they're going to clear this, because usually when you make any lyric change, you have to get a clearance from the writers and the mm-hmm. publishers. And so I sent it in, and I didn't hear back for weeks and weeks, and I was just sweating bullets, because I thought, they're not going to let me put this on my CD, and we were getting close, and I didn't hear, and I didn't hear, and I thought, they hate it, they're not going to let me do it. And then finally, we did get a note back from Jimmy and Robert, and they loved it, and they were very complimentary. They had been out of town, and they had not heard it, so it was only when they got back. So, but they said it was fine, and they were proud of it. So mm-hmm. I was really thrilled, you know, with that.
0: What's funny, because you get a band like Led Zeppelin, you think their influences are going to be all these heavy metal guys, and I remember reading that Robert Plant's primary influence at the time that he wrote that song was Joni Mitchell.
1: Yeah.
0: He'd been spending hours listening to the album Blue. Mm-hmm. And, you know, because you think of these heavy metal monster guys up there, yeah. And here he is, you know, back in the trailer doing the Circle Game song.
1: But I love him anyway. And he had said, he had made comment that he had always heard that more of a spiritual song, too. So he loved the choir part.
0: Well, but can you just fire up this? We'll just play a little taste of it so you get a sense of it. You'll recognize it right away. But a bold choice.
1: Well, I just always loved the song, and everybody said, oh, you can't be serious. You can't do Stairway to Heaven. That's a classic. You shouldn't mess with that. Nobody messes with that. I said, well, why not? I'm a girl, and I got a great feeling for the song, and I'm doing it kind of bluegrass. It'd be different. I won't hopefully be as crucified as somebody else might be. And I thought, well, what are they going to do, kill me? You know, what's the worst that can happen? And if they kill me, they won't eat me. So it's just a song.
0: Well,
1: If
0: Ted Nugent were here,
1: he'd be great. He might
2: kill it and grill it. There we go.
0: Just play the beginning of it.
2: All right.

0: Isn't that beautiful?
1: Yeah.
0: Dolly Parton and the classic Stairway to Heaven.
2: Well, it gets really interesting toward the end. Someday on the show, you'll have to play the end where the choir and everything comes on. It's like we try to do it basically true to the song route, you know, through the middle part of it, and then it kind of starts to take its turns. But
0: we'll give it to Dean. Have him get to that part. We just want to talk to you, and we'll play more of it in a minute. Once again, obviously, Dolly Parton is our guest here in the studio. This is the Bob and Tom program. Don't make any mistakes. You're in the right place. What's the story? Can you tell us a little bit about 9 to 5 and the movie and the song?
2: Yeah, actually, can you hear this? This is my fingernails, my acrylic nails. Mm-hmm. And when I wrote the song, we were on the set. This was like in 1979 when we actually started doing the show. And we did, I think it was in 80 when it came out. But anyhow, I was on the set and I wrote the theme song. And I didn't always have a guitar because we were always like doing different things. And I just would got working 9 to 5. And then I got the idea that that also sounded like a typewriter. So we used the typewriter in the song as kind of like the percussion. So it was just a song I wrote on the set, and it kind of fit in with the thing. And it, you know, did really well. And that was my first movie. I'd never even seen a movie made until that. So I had a hit record and a hit movie, and boy, I felt so special.
1: Not bad.
0: And you were hilarious in that movie.
3: Yeah, you were great.
2: You think?
3: You really were.
2: It was fun. That's one of the most fun things I've ever done.
4: Changed a rooster to a hen in one shot.
3: That's right.
2: Yeah, that's a line that's following me around.
0: Did you help him with the dialogue to make it more Dolly-like?
2: Oh, sure. You always do especially the southern parts, like when we were doing Steel Magnolias and stuff, especially on the straight talk that I did with Disney, we were having to come up with every old country saying that we could, like nervous as a one-legged man or a long-tailed cat in a room full of rocking chairs, and busy as a one-legged man in a butt-kicking contest, all those things, like you can just kind of gather up all the stuff that you know. So they'll take anything they can get. They usually have a real good script, but it's always good if you can ad-lib and if you can bring different things to it. And usually I do, because I'm always coming up with something, good, bad, or indifferent. I can't keep my mouth shut.
0: So 9 to 5, the bad guy.
1: Dabney Coleman.
0: Dabney Coleman.
2: Yeah, great guy, Texas boy.
0: Yeah, he plays a great bad guy.
2: Yeah, he does. And we hated him in the movie. But we loved working with him. He's a great guy, though. He's fun. But, he plays such a bad part. We just really got into abusing him on there. We were thrilled to get to tie him up because he would just stay in that character just to taunt us on the set. It was like, will you just stop? We're not filming now. Just stop. But anyhow, he kept it like that, so we would really just get into tying him up and, you know, just really abusing him badly. But he's a good guy. Fun to work with. And Jane and Lily were great. That was a fun project.
0: Yeah, and if you haven't seen the movie 9 to 5, a big thumbs up.
2: Oh, who ain't seen that? They show every time on TV. I'll be in a motel room somewhere on the road, and I'll turn on the TV, and it's like, 9 to 5, 9 to 5. It's like, will you stop playing that?
0: And every once in a while, you run into someone who hasn't seen some mega classic. I look to my right 2 feet away, and I see Christy Lee, and we were talking about the movie The Godfather.
5: I've never seen The Godfather. Have you seen The Godfather?
2: No.
5: See?
3: Out! Both of you, out!
2: Go.
3: Sorry. Interview's over.
0: We have never kept a guest out of the show.
1: Oh, my God.
0: Miss Parton, I'm sorry.
2: You know what? It's like I usually don't like to watch all those, you know, hardcore blood.
3: Oh my God. It's another one.
1: It's a girl thing. Music.
2: It is a girl thing. I'm sure.
6: Look, it's Dolly and Christy in a perfect world. There's President Kennedy. Hello. Everything is fine and delightful.
7: There's no blood. There's no pain.
2: I mean, I have seen blood and gore, and I've been part of some of them. But I usually don't. That's not my kind of movie, as a rule.
5: Bless your heart. Yeah. See,
0: so everybody's seen 9 to 5, but they haven't seen The Godfather.
5: Yeah.
0: Okay.
5: Because we like to be happy.
0: But I bet there are people, I guarantee there are people, who have never heard the song Stairway to Heaven. There may be people who are bluegrass fans or whatever. You have fans from all walks of life.
2: Yeah. Oh, that's
0: and
2: true.
0: Someone's going to hear that song for the very first time. And they're going
2: to think on Stairway to Heaven? If you ain't heard Stairway to Heaven, you really need to get the lid out. and brush up on your Led Zeppelin.
0: Dolly, if you ain't seen The Godfather.
2: I knew it was out there, though. I was aware of it.
3: That's true.
2: She's
3: aware of it.
2: I was aware.
0: Mr. Coppola, I don't know the name. Dolly Parton is our guest, and she is a legend and a wonderful personality, obviously. And
5: she makes a good wine, though.
0: Huh?
1: She makes a good wine?
5: No, he does. Coppola.
0: Oh, Francis. Oh, okay.
5: Coppola, yeah.
1: Coppola.
0: Whatever.
5: I may not see his movies, but I enjoy
1: Dolly, what in the world ever brought you to building a theme park?
2: Well, I just thought that would be the perfect thing to do. First of all, I did it up in the Great Smoky Mountains National mm-hmm. Park area, which is where I was born and raised. And people don't realize that that's the most visited national park in the United States. We get like 10 million people through there every year. Mm-hmm. And plus, it was a great business move to make. I knew I'd make a lot of money, which I have, and I've been very fortunate with that. But I also knew it would be great for that area mm-hmm. and give a lot of my people jobs, so I didn't have to just pay them out of my pocket. I make them work for it.
1: There you go.
2: No, it is a great thing for that
1: whole area.
2: Well, it just
1: seems like
2: area.
1: Someone as busy as you are that, to take on something, I would imagine a theme park's pretty difficult to run.
2: It is, but I also have partners, the mm-hmm. Hershen family, Pete and Jack, and they have spent their whole lives and their father before them in the theme park business. So mm-hmm. you always try to find people that are smarter than you if you start out to do something, and they do a wonderful job. So I don't have to do all the dirty work, but I'm always involved in the plan and in the excitement of that. But it's really been a wonderful thing for that whole area.
5: Mm-hmm. Yeah, thanks and for putting it near the outlet malls. I really appreciate it.
2: Yeah, it's a good spot.
5: Kids something to do, and mom gets to shop.
2: That's
5: very
2: true.
5: Nice.
2: It does give everybody something.
0: Have you been on all the cool rides?
2: Well, you know, I hate rides, and
0: don't say that.
2: I do, and it's like I'm not trying to lie about it because the kids really like it. If we get like a big roller coaster or something, and I won't ride it, they think it's got to be cool if I'm scared to ride it. It's mm-hmm. got to be the one to get on. But I just always got sick riding rides. Plus, with all my false hair and my false eyelashes and my false this, it's like I'm afraid I'll throw a shoe or something. Too. So it's like I just don't get on them. It's like I don't have to.
1: Tell
2: the truth and get somebody else up there. But once we did one of our big, when we had a roller coaster ride, the big one, the Tennessee Tornado, three years back, well, we got all these Dolly lookalikes, and we had all these women like in these Dolly wigs and dressed up like me. So then when it went around for the press, it was like it was loaded with all these people that looked like me.
1: Loaded
2: so it was like
1: Dolly.
2: I was just saying, yeah, which one is Dolly? And I told him, and then I was waiting down at the foot of the, you know, of the ride. I hadn't even been on it. So I said, well, that goes to show you how I feel about it. But anyhow, we do have wonderful rides. We have a great amusement area in the park, but it's a theme park, too. A lot of people think it's just some pissy little, you know, amusement park. But it's really quite a park.
0: Mm-hmm. There is a direct link on bobandtom.com to Dollywood, as well as to Dolly's website.
3: Are there Dolly Parton lookalikes on the walking around the park all the time?
2: Yeah, they're mostly boys.
0: See, I was going to ask that, and I thought, no, I'm not going to be rude.
3: You know what? You were right.
0: I was going to say, you know.
3: You were right.
0: Chick and I were in Vegas. We drove by someplace, and they had the standards. They had Judy Garland, and there was also
3: Joan Rivers,
0: Dolly Parton,
3: and it was a guy.
0: I'm not going to ask about that, because that would be mean, and I think Dolly's a wonderful person.
2: Well, thank
0: now
2: you.
0: She brings it up.
2: No, but
0: first,
2: they do.
0: First, the Godfather thing. Now this.
2: Oh, he's going to get on me bad. Anyway. No, but actually, the boys really have fun dressing with me. And like I always said, it's a good thing I was a girl, or I definitely would have been a drag queen. Because I love all that God, and I'm easy to copy, because all you just need is a big old cheap blonde wig and get some, you know, some boobs and stuff. So it's easy. I'm just saying I'm easy to copy.
1: Mm-hmm.
2: Not that I'm easy to be.
3: No.
2: But I'm easy to copy.
1: You're easy to look at, I'll tell you that.
0: Dolly Parton is our guest.
1: We have to take a break.
0: She's fantastic, mm-hmm. and I'm thrilled. And let's take a short break. Don't go anywhere. This is The Bob and Tom Show.
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8: It's a special edition of the Bob and Tom Show as we look back and honor the life of the legendary Dolly Parton and look back at her time live in studio back in July of 2002. This segment, she talks about life outside of music. Now she enjoys a quiet family life. She also talks about working on Johnny Carson and even calls out Randy Newman. Have to listen to more of that coming up.
1: This is the Bob and Tom Show. Good morning.
0: We have a lovely guest in the studio.
3: Thank you.
5: She's
0: gorgeous.
5: You're so wonderful to me, Tom.
0: She's gorgeous. And well, so are you, Christy. Christy looking great. Christy, pregnant.
3: You never tell me I'm gorgeous anymore, Tom. Remember when I was your man? Remember that? When you cast
0: aside. I'm sure Dolly Parton got up early so she could hear you talk about your hairy body.
5: And your man love. We don't want to hear it.
0: Dolly Parton
2: is
0: our
2: guest. Oh, I'm enjoying it all.
3: Only a man can please another man, Dolly. Let me tell you. Am I right on that?
2: Why are you getting into that?
1: I don't blame you. We don't hear or see much of Carl. He's a pretty quiet guy.
2: Well, you won't because he does not like the limelight.
1: No.
2: But he's a fun guy. He's a great guy. Mm-hmm. He's
0: Dolly, do you ever... did you have a place you can go where you don't have to be Dolly? I was reading the Peter Grolnick biography about Elvis, and he was sitting in a recording session one day, and this guy was talking to him, and during a break, and Elvis looked at him finally, and he goes, "Well, no, I got to go back to being Elvis." Mm-hmm. He was just tired of it for a while. Do you ever just want to? Do you have a place you can go where you can? Not you're not going to get bothered. Not a lot of questions like these.
2: I enjoy my life, though. I enjoy being Dolly, whether it's behind the scenes or out on the set. But I do. I can always go home. And my husband's very private. We've been together 38 years. We've been married 36 at the end of May. And he does not get involved in show business at all. And he does not like a bunch of people around, a lot of commotion. So I can always go home and pretty much rest assured that unless we're having some sort of a family gathering, which like we did yesterday, had a Dean family reunion out of the house, a big 4th of July thing. But for the most part, we live very quiet. We have a little camper, a little RV, and we just run around and kind of stop at a little fast food restaurant, stop along the riverbanks, and just travel around. We just have a good time. We have a little place out on the lake. We go out and fish a bit and throw them back. And so, yeah, I can always go home to Carl, and we have a great time. But I enjoy all of it. Like I say, I enjoy the commotion, too, because I'm a hyperspastic little high energy person, so it don't bother me like it does some.
0: Are you a Beatles fan?
2: Oh, I love the Beatles and Elvis too. Mm-hmm. Since you brought him up, but yeah, I love all kinds of music and I love their music. I'll never forget the first time I heard "I Want to Hold Your Hand." I was young. Well, I was still in high school then, and I'd never heard a sound like that. I just love the Beatles.
0: Mm-hmm. Dolly Parton, of course, is our guest. She has a new album, and we mentioned this earlier. Among the songs on the album, A slightly altered version of Stairway to Heaven. She got permission of Robert Plant and Jimmy Page to make a couple minor changes in the record. And that's certainly getting a little bit of talk.
2: Yeah, I think people are mostly just fascinated that somebody would do it, especially a girl. Mm-hmm. And it is such a classic. But I did it from the bottom of my heart. I was not trying to be gimmicky or trying to do something just to be, you know, just to have a novelty thing to put out. I really loved the song, and I've always wished that I could do it. And then when my last CD, I recorded Collective Soul song Shine and won a Grammy on that.
3: Oh, yeah. Mm-hmm.
2: And then I thought, well, I was trying to think of something else I loved that was kind of in that vein, or at least of another world of music, that I could take and kind of bluegrass a bit, blue-neek it, so to speak, unique bluegrass. And so I just thought, well, I'm going to try it, and if it turns out great, I'll put it on the CD, and if it don't, nobody will ever know I tried it. But a lot of people just, you know, think it turned out good, and I was proud of it.
0: Do you have a song that you really like that's really queer and goofy and stupid and silly, and if you tell people, oh, yeah, I really like the 1910 Fruit Gum Company or something, they go, oh, come on.
2: Well, I'm sure there are many, but nothing just pops right into my head.
0: Chickster, do you have a...
3: Huh?
0: You have particular songs that are moronic, and but you love
3: them.
0: Well,
3: of course, John Gary, one of the greatest talents America ever produced, and people just, you know, go right by him.
5: Who's like, John Gary?
3: Exactly. See what I'm saying?
0: How about you see the problem? Christy, do you have an individual song that is just everyone else thinks is just goofy that you really like?
5: I love the 1910 Fruit Gum.
0: I love the song
15: Yummy, Yummy, One, Two,
5: Yummy,
15: Three,
5: Yummy,
15: One, Two, Three, Red Light.
5: Yeah.
0: Love that song.
2: Yeah. I have a song. Can I just go reverse with that? I have a song that everybody else loves and I hate.
0: Mm-hmm. Oh.
2: Don't want no short people around me.
0: Randy Newman.
2: Randy Newman, why did you write a song like that for us little pygmies? I mean, don't you know that hurts people's feelings? It's like, but anyway, I hate that song. It's like, I was thinking, I don't want no short people. But if you're short, you don't like it. Mm-hmm. But everybody else loves it. So,
1: you're not very tall, are you?
2: No, I'm like 5'2", mm-hmm. 5'1.5", 5'2".
1: So you're that inner.
2: If I'm standing up straight, that's without the shoes, but I'm...
0: You're taller than Christy,
15: I am taller than me, honey.
1: Mm-hmm.
2: But people like us, I bet you hate that song too, don't you?
15: Yeah, I never cared for that.
2: It's like when they say your little grubby fingers, little grubby toes.
3: Little beady eyes.
2: We don't all have little beady eyes and little grubby fingers and little grubby toes. Just because we're little, go to hell, Randy.
0: Now stop it.
3: Oh, that's a little rough.
2: Just joking. Necessary. He's a great talent, and I love all his stuff with that one. But if I ever see him in person, I'm going to go up and say, why did you write
0: it? Was so funny because Randy had written so many great songs and made so many great records, and then that, of all things, became a hit.
1: Yeah.
2: I know.
0: And you know who's singing the background vocals on that? Those are the Eagles.
1: Are they really?
0: Yeah.
2: Should no kidding.
0: Yeah, that's Henley and Fry.
2: Positive. I'll talk to them too for even being part of it.
0: That's right. It's a two or three of the Eagles are doing that. We have a couple of interesting questions from the audience. It says, "Dear Bob and Tom, please ask Dolly to tell the story of how she had to wash while growing up in a crowded house."
2: There's 12 of us kids. There's 6 boys and 6 girls in my family, and we lived in a very small house, and we didn't have, like, bathrooms. So we had just pull this, you know, like, little curtain, and we had this wash pan. And I always would say, they said, well, how did you have any privacy, you know, with all those boys in the mm-hmm. house? I said, well, you just wash up as far as possible, and then you wash down as far as possible, and when the boys clear the room, you wash possible. I guess
0: thank you for the facts.
3: All right.
2: Well, they ask, we tell them.
3: Possible, eh? It's always possible.
0: That's a very good.
2: It's all possible.
0: Very good question. Obviously, Dolly Parton is our guest. Here's an interesting letter, Dolly. It says, I wanted you to tell Dolly, thank you for your book program. The United Way in Sioux Falls, South Dakota has joined with Dolly to give a book a month to any child 0 to 6 years old to encourage reading to your children and to help kids to read. My 7-month-old and 2-year-old daughters are using this program. It's great. So thanks.
2: Well, you're welcome. That's actually what they're referring to. Through Dollywood, we do a lot of wonderful work, especially for the health and education of the children in the area. But the Dollywood Foundation has what we call the Imagination Library, and we have hooked up. We actually started it. I started it on my own, giving every child born in Sevier County, which is the county where I was born and raised, a book a month from the day they're born. They get a book the day they're born, and then once a month until they start kindergarten, so they can. Then they get their little train as a little book holder, and they love that, and they just wait every day at the, you know, as they start to grow, they wait, go to the mailbox, and they think I put all the books in there, and mm-hmm. they refer to me as the book lady. So this is actually a wonderful program, and now it's going nationwide, and eventually we hope to put it worldwide. So we're very excited about that. Mm-hmm. It's great to get the kids to learn how to love books and learn to read early on.
0: Dolly Parton is our guest once again, and here's another great letter. Please ask Dolly about a great moment on The Tonight Show with Johnny Carson.
2: This
0: is a little more specific. It says, Dolly was sitting, as I recall, Dolly was sitting in the chair with her guitar and sang a tribute song to Johnny. Do you remember that?
2: Oh, yeah. I thought they were going to refer to that when he said he'd give a month's pay to look down my shirt mm-hmm. and see what was under there or something. But actually, I did write a song.
1: Is that gone? I'd do the same thing.
3: I don't think it's
2: much. It was one of his classic lines, and they always like use it on his anniversary.
3: I don't think it's as much as Johnny made, but
1: but it's all like
3: It's all relative, baby. Oh. I mean, it means just as much to me.
5: Don't you need to call home first and get an okay?
3: No.
2: I was younger then. I'm more willing now. I'll show you.
3: All right.
2: But anyway, I did write. I'm trying to think of what the song was, but I did play it, something about polyester, wearing my polyester clothes, and living in a trailer park. Oh, I never really made it to the Johnny Carson show. It was the name of the song.
1: Mm-hmm.
2: And actually, when I was on Johnny's show, that was when my first big breakthrough. And I've got a lot of attention after that. And so another time when I went back, I had wrote a song about how I come from as a country girl doing this and that. But I'd never really made it to the Johnny Carson show. But I don't remember all the lines to it. But that's basically what he's mm-hmm. talking about, I think.
0: It's kind of funny how you emerged from the country music world and have now gone so far beyond that in so many different ways. We made a reference earlier to a famous story about Jerry Garcia, referring to how much he enjoyed your work in the 70s. What was the place where you really came out on the scene full? Was it 9 to 5?
2: No, it was actually just before that. It was when I had left the Porter Wagoner show, which was a country music show, a syndicated show. Was the number one syndicated show for several years, and I was with that show for 7 years, and then I wanted to go out on my own,
1: mm-hmm.
2: and did. And my first single that crossed over was a song called Here You Come Again. And so that was actually where it started, and then I got LA management, and then I had different producers. And so after that, I was actually on the Johnny Carson show and doing a lot of different things that I had not done before. And I just love people. I just love being part of everything, and I guess my big mouth and just the whole thing, the fact that I could write and sing and kind of present myself the way I did. It just all seemed to work. I don't know why it all did, but I'm glad it all did.
1: Mm-hmm.
2: But I think with Jerry, hopefully I'd like to believe, though, that they, Jerry Garcia and people that you were mentioning, that I think maybe they were into knowing how serious I was about my writing and my singing. Because a lot of people just look at me and they just think I'm just all boobs and hair. And they don't really realize that I take my writing so serious that I've got about 3,000 copyrights.
1: Mm-hmm.
2: And I've written songs like I Will Always Love You for Whitney Houston, and songs like Jolene and Coat of Many Colors, and you know, different songs that a lot of other artists have recorded. So hopefully, I'd like to believe that's what Jerry and people like that are talking about. It's just
0: beyond the
2: big old gaudy.
0: Jerry Garcia was a tremendous fan of bluegrass and a fine bluegrass player himself.
2: Well, I did not know that either. You're just giving me all kinds of information.
3: Well, he likes to be a snotty know-it-all. I don't know if
2: you
3: picked that up about
0: Thank you, Jake.
1: I'm
0: so glad that I could introduce you to. Jake, of course, is soon going to become an air conditioner repairman.
3: I'm going to start in Grand Rapids with room 207.
2: Yeah, but you folks out there, he's not only talking about it on the air, even when we go to commercial. He's still talking about it.
3: You will not believe how hot this room was.
0: Actually, Dolly, we're glad because now he's not talking off the air about his television set.
2: Oh, okay.
0: Dolly, do you have, what's it called? You have a
3: high-definition
0: TV. High-def TV. Have you ever heard of this? You'll hear about it now. We're taking
3: a break. Dolly.
0: Six minutes of dull tech talk. 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

0: That's a take, Becky. Great job.
1: Okay. Are we done?
2: Yeah. Hey, what's wrong?
1: Oh, you know. Well, I wish I could sing more like Stevie Nicks.
0: You know, Becky, you can sing just like Stevie Nicks with the new Bob and Tom Sing Like Stevie Nicks kit. Here, Becky, give it a try.
1: It's a pair of nose plugs and a dildo.
0: Yeah, go ahead. Put the nose plugs on your nose.
3: You mean like this?
0: That's perfect.
3: Okay. What's the dildo for?
0: Turn on the vibrating dildo. Hold the vibrating dildo against your throat while you sing, and you sound just like Stevie Nicks.

0: And guys, we haven't forgotten about you. Would you like to sound like Bob Dylan during his famous Nashville Skyline period? Put on your nose clips, grab a harmonica, drop your trousers, and mid-song, cram the vibrator up your...
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2: The man in the studio with us is comedian Greg Hahn. You ever driven in a Corvette?
3: What do
2: you
3: I mean, drive? I'm a little bit tall for the Vet.
4: Are you really?
5: A big
3: right.
5: car.
3: Yeah.
4: Put
3: yeah.
4: the seat back.
3: That's an idea.
4: Yeah. How tall are you?
3: I'm 6'4". Yeah, yeah. I got a big, I got a huge SUV.
4: Oh,
3: I
4: really?
3: Just look at the rear view thinking I got to get some friends. Rows and rows of seats. Nobody in them. I just go from gas station to gas station.
4: Hey, want to ride?
6: Yeah. Tell them about your 3-point plan for success, Greg.
3: What is that? Where I bought the car is too expensive?
6: Right.
3: My house is too expensive?
6: Right.
3: Knock up a fat girl. I'm out of it.
6: Yes, sir. Mr. Success. Yeah. That's Greg Hahn.
7: You guys can't see the camera, but Christy just
5: I have very
7: like she was getting
5: hands.
7: Ready to eat a giant Subway sandwich.
3: Right, right.
4: Yeah, by the way, Christy, I think maybe the reason it's been a while since you had a date is if that's your standard, we're going to need a horse.
5: No.
8: Oh, my gosh.
5: No.
4: Did you see her hands?
7: Yeah,
8: she is very well
4: like
8: for herself.
7: She was about to drop whatever she was imagining because the grass was so wide.
5: I was thinking of a sausage roll.
8: Yeah.
7: Well,
5: not
7: okay.
5: a penis.
7: Well, all right.
9: Show us how you hold the penis.
7: Do the penis hold, Christy.
4: Now we're going to get rested again. Stop it.
5: Depends on if it's one hand or two.
2: Where are you from, by the way?
10: Patterson. I'm from Patterson, New Jersey.
2: Oh, sure. That's famous.
10: Yeah. Boy. You know, small.
2: Sure.
10: Thugged out town. You mm-hmm. know, it's tiny. So small, we used to get robbed by people we knew.
4: Small.
10: People were like, stick them up. I'm like, Andre? I'm going to tell your mother, man. By the way, how is Aunt Carol? How's she doing? I'll come home for dinner.
11: Bob and Tom.
12: Ew, gross. Slimy yet satisfying.
11: They put the F in professional.
13: It's a special edition of the Bob and Tom Show honoring the life of the legendary Dolly Parton. And back in her time in studio live in July of 2002, this segment's listener letters talking about the writing process for Dolly, what instruments she likes to write with, and even her time on the Porter Wagoner Show. It's all coming up in just a moment.
14: It's nice to be able to just come in and just do what
6: just
14: you want.
6: Just kind of hang out, isn't it?
14: Yeah. It's fun.
6: There we are.
4: No restrictions.
2: See, there's no pressure to be professional because we're here.
6: You can always look out.
2: You can come out and your manager's going to go, wow, you shined.
4: That was great.
6: You were great. The other four suck. You.
14: I wouldn't even have got all dressed up.
6: No. So well, look at us. No, of course not.
14: Mm-hmm. But I'm glad I did.
2: Mm-hmm. I am getting letter after letter. This is from, I won't read the whole text of it, but it's from a recording engineer in Nashville saying that when he was a young man, he happened to meet you and chat with you for a while, and he put his hand out to shake hand. You gave him a big hug. To this day, I swear I can feel the hug. Needless to say, I was totally useless the rest of the day. It never fails to bring a smile to my face. Dolly Parton is wonderful.
14: Well, that's sweet. Is that from Carl Dean, my husband?
4: No.
14: I told Carl not to bug me while I was up here. Well, that's very sweet. It's always nice to hear people say good things because you just never know. You truly don't know what kind of memories you leave. That's why it's always good, I guess, to...
2: So I think it's nice. It's important for people to know that you are a fine songwriter. I mentioned earlier that when the first time I saw you, when you had your own TV show, which was, what was that, like the 78?
14: The first one, I think, was 75, 76.
2: Really?
14: That,
2: yeah, and you, Dolly, I remember when you
4: graduated.
14: When we went on, I did a Dolly show out of L.A. too, but I had one out of Nashville first, mm-hmm. and it was on for like a couple of seasons.
2: Mm-hmm. Was it syndicated?
14: Yeah, it was syndicated. And then we
2: but I remember you'd grab the guitar, and at first I didn't know.
14: Uh-huh, yeah.
2: You're such a good guitar player.
14: I love to play, but
2: do you typically write on the guitar?
14: Yeah.
2: Or?
14: Yes, So that's mainly what I write on. But I play with the dulcimer and the harp and the banjo. I write a lot on the banjo. I like to write like fun stuff, to kind of the bluegrassy stuff. But I like to the sound of the banjo. It's funniest.
2: Have you
14: but
2: ever
14: I do piano too a little bit, just enough to write with.
2: Have you ever, say, during a sound check or while goofing around with your band at a board time in the studio, taken one of your songs and altered the lyrics?
14: Oh, sure. I'm always doing stuff on the show with what, you know, with whatever, and just or singing songs of mine that didn't make it.
2: Mm-hmm.
14: Like years ago, I wrote this song called So She Married the One I Love Today. When my back was turned, she took him away. And so while they're all outside waiting to throw rice, what I want to throw isn't very nice. Because I don't want to throw rice. I want to throw rocks at her. She took the only love I had. I don't want to throw rice. I want to throw rocks at her. It'd be a way to hurt her because she hurt me so bad. I thought, well, maybe I will throw rice, but I'm going to cook it first. But anyway, so there's always, I'm always like doing stuff on stage. Or, you know, behind the scenes.
2: Now here's a letter. Here's a letter that was just handed to me from Nashville, Nashville, Tennessee, where we're on the air. We used to watch the Porter Wagner Show here in Nashville on Saturday afternoons. One day, Dolly was playing a banjo. My father said, I didn't know she could play banjo. My 8-year-old brother said, I didn't know she could reach it.
14: That's why the guitar is so easy, because it's kind of like a prop. I can kind of lay them up on top of the guitar, but the banjo is like hard to get.
6: Tell me what else you can do with them, Dolly.
14: I can do whatever I want to.
2: Excuse me.
14: But you can't.
6: Okay.
2: Thank you.
6: All right.
4: So there.
2: Thank you.
6: Just set them right up there.
2: Thank you for clearing that up.
14: The bongo stands for them, actually, for a rest.
2: Dolly Parton is our guest.
4: Yes.
2: And can you tell us the story of the Coat of Many Colors?
14: Yes,
2: song?
14: That is actually my favorite song that I've ever written out of all the songs I have, because it's a true story from my childhood. As I mentioned before, we grew up in the mountains, and all the people in that part of the country were very poor, just farm folks. But we didn't have clothes because there were so many kids, and we'd just have to wear hand-me-downs, and people would give us boxes of old clothes or scraps for Mama to make quilts and stuff out of. And this one particular time, I didn't have a coat to wear, and it was getting down cold weather, and we walked to school during that time. So Mama had made me this little coat and told the story to make me proud of it about Joseph and the Coat of Many Colors. Well, my imagination is so big, I totally fell for it. I thought I looked exactly like Joseph in the coat, and I couldn't wait for people to see this multicolored coat made out of all these corduroy scraps and things. And then when I got to school, the kids all made fun of me and laughed at me because it was just ragged rags. And so it hurt me really bad, and I was hurt at Mama, and I was angry about it. And it was years later, though, I realized how much it had hurt me, and I wrote this song, which became like a classic. And after it became a hit, that hurt left me. Ain't it amazing how healing money can be?
6: Well, on that note, I would have gone back, bought all those people, and shipped them out of the country, is what I would have done.
4: Weren't you in my third grade class?
6: Get out.
4: Yeah.
6: Out.
2: Well, thanks very much. We're taking a little break. Thanks, Dolly Parton. This is The Bob and Tom Show.
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13: Hey, it's a special edition of The Bob and Tom Show honoring the life of Dolly Parton. And looking back at her time live in studio back in July of 2002, this segment, Dolly talks about her husband and his music taste and the music taste that they share, songs that she liked or maybe didn't like to perform live, and even being mistaken for a Dolly Parton impersonator. All that coming up in just a moment.
4: You're with Bob and Tom. Good morning.
15: Hi.
2: Hello. Good morning. Thanks for joining us. We're going to hang out with Dolly Parton for about another 20 minutes or so, and we're thrilled about that.
16: Can we just make this show go on and on and on? It's
14: I'd like to stay.
4: You can. How are you at reading sports?
14: I don't know. I don't have my reading glasses. I'll pass on that. Oh. I don't want you to see me wearing glasses. I want you to think I'm young and sexy and beautiful and would never have to wear reading glasses like this.
16: Like him?
6: Like Papaw?
14: Yeah, he don't care.
4: He has no idea what's going on around him.
2: I'm sorry. I forgot that eagle-eye chick.
17: I had that laser vision correction stuff. Oh, yeah, I love it.
14: Yeah, everybody. You see through walls now. Great.
2: or clothes or anything.
14: I don't think they can do it with just if you.
15: No, they can't do it for.
14: Yeah, because I just really have to read the real close print up, you know. Yeah, so they can't do that.
2: At this point, there's a procedure, but let's see, where were we? Oh, I know, we were talking with our great guest Dolly Parton. Next time, come by, bring a guitar, play a little.
14: Well, I will. I didn't realize how. Casually was all
6: set up. Oh, yeah. Usually we're in suits, but today was casual.
14: I'll come and stay a spell. I'll come stay a week with you, like John Mellencamp.
6: All right, be happy to have you. Mm-hmm. Wait, you can stay at my house.
2: You could probably you could probably do sports.
14: Well, I'll even learn. I'll bring my glasses and I'll read the weather for you sometimes.
17: We
14: I'll
17: relieve
14: news.
17: You.
14: No.
17: I have maternity leave coming up.
14: Oh, that's true.
2: In. Oh, how funny would that be?
6: And now Dolly with the news.
14: Well, you just don't know. Don't underestimate me. I might do all right with the news. Right.
6: You'd be pulling your hair out by the time you left here, darling.
2: Dolly, you
14: know, I may pull my hair off.
2: Dolly, you said that you like to spend a lot of time at home and in quiet time. Do you, and this may sound idiotic, but I try to be stupid as whenever I can.
15: Oh,
2: do you have literally vinyl records? Do you still have, or are you all CD now?
14: No, I have, in fact, my Stairway to Heaven. When I was listening to get this song ready for this album, it's still on my big records. That's I have all my funny. Albums, and I always keep a turntable. In fact, I have we have two or three. My husband's the same way because he's got this huge album collection, which most kids don't even know what an album is.
6: Very
14: it's
6: true.
14: A word album.
6: Right.
14: But we love our albums, and we love to play them. We love the way they feel, the way they smell, the way they go in and out of the jacket. Mm-hmm. So, yeah, of course we have all the others, but we still love our old records.
2: So when you said earlier that you were doing your thing with your nails about creating the brilliant song 9 to 5, and you mentioned you had the idea to transpose that into a typewriter sound, and I was thinking, you know, now that sound is gone.
17: Yeah, nobody knows.
2: No
17: what
2: one
17: a
2: knows what a typewriter
17: like.
2: Is.
15: Oh, you can get a computer
14: well,
15: program.
14: Right.
15: Actually,
14: I hadn't thought of that either, but I'm from that old school, so it's like sure
2: this sound isn't very.
14: Well, you're right.
2: It doesn't really.
14: But those
2: old
14: timey, we actually used a typewriter that was in the recording studio. That was my typewriter that I had I think from when I was in high school, and you know, like one of those old timey ones. And it was great with those keys that are all raised up. Mm-hmm. And I love that sound. It made a good,
17: get all
14: good sound. But
17: up.
14: You're right. Anymore, you won't find it.
2: Oh, that's so funny. Dolly Parton is our guest, and we found out so many cool things about Dolly, and she's a vinyl person. You still have your turn. What kind of music is your husband into?
14: Well, my husband has the widest taste in music of anybody in the world. He loves big band. He loves Led Zeppelin. He's a lead head. So he's got everything they've had. That's why I hear him playing all this stuff in the house, and one of the reasons I get all these ideas. But he loves big band music. And he also gets all these old radio shows, old cassettes. He goes to Cracker Barrel and gets all these old radio cassettes and stuff. And he loves to listen to the old-timey radio shows.
15: Do you ever
14: have
15: the chocolate cobbler at Cracker Barrel?
14: Yeah.
15: Oh, man. That stuff's great.
14: Do they sponsor your show?
15: No. It's so good you immediately fall asleep when you eat it. It's great.
2: That's
15: stuff.
2: Why they put him by the roadside.
15: Chocolate cobbler.
14: But anyway, but he loves all sorts of music.
2: Well, that's interesting.
14: But he's not a big eater, though.
17: Mm-hmm. Not?
14: So, he just goes to Cracker Barrel to get tapes and bring me a plate lunch.
17: Are you much of a cook? Do you cook
14: a lot? I'm a great cook because I cook just like my mom and my grandmas used to. Because, like I say, growing up in a big family, I have a sister and two brothers older than me and 8 kids younger. So my sister and I used to do all the cooking. And so I'm the only one in the family that still cooks using all the seasoning, all the butters, all the grease and all that stuff because I don't cook all that often. But when I cook it where it still tastes like the old times. Mm-hmm. And I love that food. And all my brothers and sisters love to come over when I'm cooking and just get big. I just cook it in pots because I can't cook for 2 people.
6: Yeah,
14: I
6: have to cook for 12 or more, right?
14: 12 or 14 people. So if I make chicken and dumplings, I'm making a big old pot. If I make green beans or if I make a roast, I make the whole oven full. So, yeah, I love to cook.
17: You must have good metabolism because you're so little.
14: Well, I eat everything I like. I just eat small portions. Mm-hmm. But I've had weight problems in the past. I had to get it under control because I'm so short. And to have an appetite like that, I don't like it.
2: You look wonderful.
6: More butter, please.
17: Yeah, talk to me, sister.
2: I know that obviously you're a very big star and everything, but are you able to go to shop and buy clothes at a... And don't take this the wrong way, but I mean, do you have to have all your stuff made for you or... Can you go to the stores and just walk around and be left alone?
14: Yeah, well, I can go. I know about what times I can go and the stores I can go to. But yeah, I like to, I don't love to shop. It wears me out, but I like to go now and then to pick out certain things. But yeah, I can buy off the rack. I'm little, but I have all of my stage clothes made. Mm-hmm. So it's hard to find stuff like that. But I'm just a little person. It's like my boobs are big because I'm so little. It's like they're not, it's not that they're not big, but it's like everything's so over exaggerated. No, I'm saying they are. They are. I'm not saying they're not, but I'm just saying I'm so tiny though. I'm not sure, you know, I'm just a little bitty person. So you'd wag. Oh, listen. But yes, I can go into stores. What I'm saying, my boobs are not so big that I can't wear like a 36 shirt, 34 blouse. You know, only because my shoulders are so small. So I actually can buy.
15: So do you ever go out in like a ball cap and sunglasses and try to blend in?
14: No, I don't try to disguise myself. No. Usually when my husband and I travel around in our little camper, I just usually put my hair up on, you know, scrunchie on top of my head and don't wear a lot of makeup. But but I like to wear makeup. I just like looking like this.
2: You look great.
14: I mean, I like being made up. I don't even like looking myself all tacky all the time. And I don't like Carl to have to see me all tacky. Anybody can be tacky. It takes a little effort to tidy up a bit.
2: You look terrific, and you've created your whole look. I mean, you are you. It's
14: well, it's a little over the top, but she had asked me that during a commercial break, how my look came about. I said, to be honest with you, it came from a very real place. It came from a country girl's idea of what glamour is, and growing up poor with nothing, and I always wanted makeup, and I patterned my look after the town tramp. Seriously, there was this woman in town that everybody said was just trash, and she walked up and down the streets on Saturdays, and she wore high-heel shoes and red fingernail polish and red lipstick, and she had yellow hair.
15: Do you have her name?
14: Yeah. Which that was years ago. She's probably about 80 by
15: that's
14: now.
15: That's fine.
2: She may
15: that's
2: have,
15: fine.
2: She may
15: have a daughter, too.
14: She's like
15: I don't know.
14: Me. I bet she's still wearing that yellow hair. But I just, seriously, though, I thought when I was little, I thought, well, that's what I want to grow up to be. I want to be trash. Because I thought that was just a word she was. I thought, well, if that's how they define that, then that's what I'm going to be. So I look like trash, and it came from a real place, and I just love paints and crayons.
2: Dolly Parton is our guest, and she's obviously wonderful. But you've had a great career, been extremely successful, but we can tell talking to you that you really are a person that loves your home and your life at home. When you first started to make it, was there a particular thing that you bought, an object? Was there something that you always wanted to get, and you said to yourself, in my case, I always wanted to get a dog, but I couldn't. I really couldn't get one because my life was too unstable being... the way Bob and I moved down from Michigan, it wasn't like we were dirt poor. We were just
15: single DJ
2: all the time. But I always wanted to get a dog, and I was finally able to get one. Is there any particular thing
14: or object?
2: Yeah,
14: I wanted a Cadillac. I wanted a Cadillac, so I got a Cadillac first time. I got enough money. But actually, and the other thing I did, this is just going back, you had asked me about The Coat of Many Colors. When that song became a hit, which is a true story, I took the first royalty check I got from that and bought my mom a mink coat. Mm-hmm. She made me take it back. She said, Lord, where am I going to wear a mink coat around here to a dog? She said, just give me that money. So I gave her the money that I spent to do. And so I did. But I always wanted like a diamond ring and a Cadillac were my personal personal Gold items that I wanted.
2: Do you drive?
14: Yeah, I always keep my license up to date, and I keep a Cadillac. I've always had a Cadillac from day one. That's the car that I always get every year. Cool. Or every other year, I'll get a new Cadillac.
2: Do you drive the RV with your husband?
14: I do sometimes. I mean, I can drive it. I won't drive with him. He won't ride with me. My friend Judy, that I travel with all the time, we get out and go places. Well, I just make him nervous.
15: She's an okay driver? Well, she's very good driver.
14: I used to take my kids, meaning my nieces and nephews, and all over the country. Judy and I, my best friend from when we were little girls, Judy and I have been together since we were in the third grade. So we'd just take all my brothers and sisters, because I raised five of my younger brothers and sisters after I moved to Nashville, and they moved in with us. So I'd take them all over Florida, which all across the country. So I would drive half the time, Judy drive half the time. And I don't need to drive that much anymore, and I don't go that many places, but I go visit my sisters and then around the neighborhood. I don't like to get on the interstate and that sort of thing.
2: You ever get pulled over?
14: No.
2: By the police?
14: Not lately.
2: You ever had a situation where you wanted to be Dolly Parton and someone didn't think it was really you?
14: Well, there was one time I was Dolly Parton. They didn't think it was me, and it was like at a Halloween party at Santa Monica. And the gay guys, when we were talking earlier, the guys all dressed up. And I went down to this club, and everybody was all dressed up. And they were about, that was back in my heyday, and there was probably about $20, you know, there, because I'm an easy one to make. And I just walked in and was just walking around, and somebody said, you look more like Dolly than anybody in here. And I just kept it going. It was like,
2: you should have said,
14: you make well, the best you. One. You're the best one. And they didn't know it was me, seriously.
18: Oh, that's funny.
14: They did not know it was me. They thought I made the best Dolly that was there that night. And I thought I did too.
2: There's a famous story about the Beach Boys. I think it was at the Ohio State Fair. And they'd gone somewhere for the day, and they came in to do their show, and they didn't have identification, and the guy wouldn't let them in. And they had, you know, 30,000 fans waiting for the Beach Boys, and two or three of them were out.
19: Nope, can't go in.
20: Sorry, you need a badge.
2: Sorry, can't come in. But they're not quite as recognizable as Dolly Parton. Dolly Parton is our guest in the studio. Dear Bob and Tom, I have a funny story to tell about Dolly. This is from a guy named Dave. Back in the early 70s, our family went to see her at Buck Lake Ranch in Angola, Indiana. Mm-hmm. A friend, Johnny, and I were hell-bent on meeting Dolly Parton. Mind you, we were only 10 years old at the time. We stood outside the county sheriff's car for about 30 minutes before the show trying to get Dolly to roll down the window. We must have been chased away by the deputy at least half a dozen times before the show started. We missed her before the show. Not to be thwarted, we ate lunch and watched the show trying to figure out how we could meet her. We decided on bombarding the stage with paper airplanes, telling her we wanted to meet her.
15: Perfect.
2: After about 20 minutes, she stooped down between her songs and read out loud to the audience what we had written. Dolly, Johnny and I would like to meet you and get a hug and a kiss. She responded that we should meet her backstage after the show. We did. We got our hug and our kiss. I have been a lifelong fan.
14: Oh, that's great.
2: Due to her good-hearted humor and making a 10-year-old's day. Mm-hmm.
14: I need to keep those letters when I leave today if you don't have no use for them.
2: No, I've got all these stupid notes here. Scratch
14: that's
2: them
14: sweet.
2: All. These are beautiful letters.
14: I remember Buck Lake Ranch. I used to play a lot of those outdoor shows in the summer, and that was one of my favorite places. So when you said that, it just kind of was like my life just got a flash before. Like, that was so many years ago.
2: When you have so many great songs you've written and so many great songs you perform, sometimes you'll hear a performer say, oh, I'm really tired of this song or that song. I heard an interesting interview with James Taylor where he said that he's never gotten tired of performing Fire and Rain, and that every time he plays it, it moves him because it just grabs the audience. You mentioned Coat of Many Colors. Are there other specific songs in your repertoire, not necessarily hits, but songs that when you do them, it just every time it works for you?
14: I Will Always Love You hits me like that, too. Mm-hmm. And Jolene, I like singing, too. But definitely I Will Always Love You and Coat of Many Colors means something different to me every time, because it's like Coat of Many Colors is such an emotional song. Like, for instance, like if I'm singing it on stage, and like if there's been problems in the family, like when my dad died and my mom is sick or something, like it'll bring back all the emotions of family, and sometimes I'll cry on stage. Sometimes if there's something fun that's been going on, it'll like hit me in a different way. And the same with I Will Always Love You. Depends on what I'm going through emotionally with, you know, whether my love life or just family or just in a certain place. So yeah,
2: that's
14: there
2: been
14: are
2: a hit.
14: Some of those songs.
2: What, three times?
14: Well, you know, I Will Always Love You, I had a number one hit on it twice, which is the first time that a country artist has ever had a number one song.
2: Right?
14: I did it in early 70s. It was my first hit when I first wrote it. And then when I did The Best Little Whorehouse in Texas with Burt Reynolds, we used it in the song. It became number one again. Then I recorded it as a duet with Vince Gill, and it was like a top 10 record. But then Whitney did it in the early 90s. So every 10 years, I'm waiting to see who's going to record it now. It's time.
18: Chick McGee sings Dolly Parton. I can't wait.
2: Dolly, I'm sure when Whitney recorded it, you were able to buy a new Cadillac.
14: Yes, I was.
2: You might want to go look at Yugos for the royalty check.
14: Pavarotti's back.
19: You
14: quit the road.
19: No, I'm on it, baby.
18: He looks a little bigger, though, doesn't he?
19: A heavy Pavarotti.
18: Ouch.
2: not lately, Bob. Pavarotti's gotten...
18: he's got a cold.
2: Whenever you see him, he's got the sweat dripping down. Mm-hmm.
14: I never can tell him from Paul Prudhomme and Pavarotti and...
19: Right.
14: Dom DeLuise.
2: Dom is a lot lighter now than those guys.
14: He goes up and down.
19: And Chick McGee, same thing. Yeah.
14: It's like some of them look so much like, seriously, when I look, I have to really wait to see who it is. I can't tell one from another.
2: Well, here's another great letter. These are so fun. Dear Bob and Tom, this is my one and only claim to fame. It's like what you guys were talking about last week. We did a thing about, have you ever just been in some situation, you see someone unbelievably famous, just like you know, you're walking into a restaurant, you're not in Nashville, you're not in LA, you're not in New York, and there's someone really famous, and how funny that can be. About 15 or 20 years ago, I lived just down the road from Dolly's house. My dad took care of the entrance to the neighborhood, planting flowers and trimming bushes and such, just to keep the neighborhood looking nice. One day he was out working at the wall of the entrance. Dolly and her husband drove by in their truck. A few minutes later, they drove back and handed my dad a six-pack of beer.
14: Good for us.
19: Yay!
14: Yay, Dolly! That's probably Carl. That's like something Carl would do.
19: He looks hot.
18: He looks hot. The man needs beer.
2: Wow.
17: Who's the most famous person you've ever met? I know this is one of Tom's questions.
2: It's a great question.
14: The most famous person I ever
2: president
14: met.
2: President or two? In there?
14: Well, yeah, I have met presidents. And I met the Queen of England. That was a real did famous you? Person. Yeah, mm-hmm. I actually did that. So I've met most all the presidents. And I was trying to think of the most famous. I always wanted to meet Elvis, but I hesitated because he always wanted to meet me. He used to come to Nashville all the time. And he loved Coat of Many Colors and I Will Always Love You. And so he was always recording and sending for me to come down. And I just loved him so much. And I was always afraid to meet him because mm-hmm. I was afraid he might be different. Mm-hmm. You know, right. You ever have that feeling?
18: Yeah. Oh, yeah.
14: I thought, I have him in a place in my heart and in my head. And I wouldn't want anything to be different. So I never, you know, never did meet him.
2: So funny that you'd say that, though.
14: What?
2: Because that's how I am now.
17: That happened to me, too.
2: I had a chance to meet Eric Clapton, who I've always admired greatly, and I just said, no, I don't want to.
14: Yeah, I was
2: even nervous meeting you today, because I thought, oh, God, she's so great. And I thought, uh-oh.
14: Well, I hope I didn't disappoint you.
2: No, oh, God, no. I'm
19: where to go, Tom?
14: I know the feeling. There's several people that I couldn't meet, and I won't, because I think I have them where I want them, and I don't want them to be different.
2: Yeah.
14: Otis Redding, I loved. And, I mean, I always wanted to meet him, but I wouldn't meet him either, because I just had him... You know, in another spot. But anyhow, you didn't ask who I didn't meet. You asked who I did.
2: Oh, I'm sorry.
14: I mean, just the presidents and the Queen of England, and I've met most of the stars I ever wanted to. Anyhow.
17: Anybody really impress you?
18: Besides Chick.
19: Thank you.
14: Nothing outstanding. Because I usually just go to the heart of the person, and I'm usually impressed with, you know, with impressive people. Mm-hmm. You know, if they got quality, I'll go right to that, so...
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23: 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Two big names with the big games, James Gandolfini and Sir Charles Barkley. It's time to belly up.
24: All right, welcome back to another belly up show. I'm former NBA MVP Sir Charles, joined by the former MVP of HBO and The Sopranos, James Gandolfini. How you been, Tony?
25: Not bad. Actually, I'm doing pretty good. Not sure what to attribute, but the fact is you've never caught me in a better mood. Ready to take phone calls, talk sports. Just take it easy.
24: Well, that's cool, Tony. We're going to hit the phones in since you're in a great mood today. That's a nice change of pace because most times we come in, you all pissed off. You're always in a bad mood.
25: Not today. I don't know what it is, but just looking forward to this.
24: Yeah, it's been a big week. Monday Night Football got the highest ratings ever in history. That was crazy. You see that game, Tony?
25: Yeah, it was back and forth, return kickoff, the kablam, the Cowboys score again. Mm-hmm. Oh, they cover the spread, which never hurts.
24: Damn, you've been on a hot streak, Tony. You've been on a roll.
25: Like I said, it's been a pretty good week for me.
24: Yeah, plus your face is everywhere, Tony. Seen last week on the NFL on Fox, Frank Caliendo did a thing on you, imitating you, just like back in your Soprano days. Hilarious.
25: Whoa, take it easy. Who are we talking about? Frankie who?
24: You know, Tony, the John Madden dude. Uh-oh. Imitate everybody. Imitate me, everybody. Do John Madden to a T. Got you down, too.
25: Oh, yeah? In what ways?
24: All right, Tony, I go into the details. I don't want you getting upset. You already making that face. All I know is it's on YouTube. If you want to see.
25: Oh, Jesus. YouTube? Oh, Jesus Christ.
24: Easy, Tony. Here, let me bring it up. It's all in good fun. See, look, there you are right there in front of the pork store like boy. You used to be on your show.
25: Oh, Jesus. Look at my hair. Look how he parted my hair across. I look like Jason Alexander. Look like a little Danny DeVito.
24: No, you don't.

0: Whoa, take it easy. Who are we talking about? Frankie who?
1: You know, Tony, the John Madden dude. Uh-oh. Imitate everybody. Imitate me, everybody. Do John Madden to a T. Got you down, too.
0: Oh, yeah? In what ways?
1: All right, Tony, I go into the details. I don't want you getting upset. You already making that face. All I know is it's on YouTube. If you want to see...
0: Oh, Jesus. YouTube? Oh, Jesus Christ.
1: Easy, Tony. Here, let me bring it up. It's all in good fun. See, look, there you are right there in front of the pork store like boy. You used to be on your show.
0: Oh, Jesus. Look at my hair. Look how he parted my hair across. I look like Jason Alexander. Look like a little Danny DeVito.
1: No, you don't.
0: Oh, Jesus.
1: No.
0: Nerve. What's this prick's name?
1: It's
0: what's this prick's name?
1: Yeah,
0: I want his name. On YouTube. No wonder I'm typecast. I can't get any work because I'm on a service along with every other prick that's got a camera and a cell phone. At the screen, at the guild. Jesus. No wonder why I was passed over to play Johnny Cash because of pricks like him.
1: You take it easy, Tony. This is on YouTube. Everybody's on YouTube. I'm on YouTube.
0: Well, yeah. Well, there's going to be a new movie tomorrow. It's going to star James Gandolfini. Get the fake color in those ears. Make me look like a little chubby prick with Bill Tannenbaum.
1: Tony, see, you got to chill. I was on TV getting a colonoscopy, Tony. I had a colonoscopy on TV. So now we both got something in common. You need to calm down.
0: Yeah, something in common. You got a colonoscopy on TV. I'm married. Newlywed. Now we both got something up our ass.
1: Well, I brought you something, Tony. Get your mind off of things. Belated wedding gift. New from Nature Valley. Sweet and salty nut. Granola bar. It's a bomb.
0: Granola bar? Ooh. Did she call you?
1: No, Tony. I had this long before you even went to Hawaii to get married. Check this out.
0: Let me see it. Sweet and salty nut. It's pretty good. Tastes like a payday. Except it's a granola bar. You can see the nuts, not even covered.
1: So what do you think, Tony? Is it better than a payday?
0: Well, I think it's a lot like Caliendo. I think it's a cheap imitation. Oh, let's put on some makeup and make pretend. Oh, I'm going to play a mobster. Oh, I'm a man of 1,000 voices. Kabam! Well, you better find a voice that says help, you prick. Because I'm coming after your ear.
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0: I'm just
1: everybody walk, walk, walk into the liquor store.
0: That's right. Hey, hey, hey, hey, hey, hey.
1: Walk, walk, walk into the liquor store.
0: Hey, hey, hey, hey, hey. One more time.
2: Okay.
0: I was just
1: walk, walk, walk into the liquor store.
0: It's getting dark, too dark to

I was just walking to the liquor store. So I called my wife to post my bail. She said, don't you call my ass here no more.

0: and just fade out.
1: All right.
2: Bob and Tom, well-meaning, but...
3: Yeah, they're all messed up.
2: More than slightly confused.
4: Now batting, Tim Wilson.
5: Now, wait a second. Are we going to get right to another dead dog story?
6: He tells me off the air, I've got a great dog story. I go, does it end in death? And he goes, no. Yeah. Well, yeah, it does. Yeah. Actually end in death.
5: Now, could I say this whole thing started with... I was lucky enough to get to go to Switzerland for the weekend to see the Montreux mm-hmm. Jazz Festival and our good friend Steve Ali and his band. And it was a great experience for me. If anyone ever goes to Europe, I'm telling you, go to Montreux. It's the most beautiful place I've ever seen. It's gorgeous. But one of the things that I noticed was that everybody had these really cool dogs, and they were taking their dogs into restaurants and stuff, which I just think is great. Mm-hmm. And when Bob and I used to work in Michigan, we used to be able to bring dogs to the station.
4: That was fun.
5: And I was thinking... Next time our contract comes around, you know, I like to make the occasional unreasonable demand, sure. But it would be really neat if we could have
6: like
5: a dog.
6: Like you
5: around.
6: Have to hire Chick back. Yeah,
4: sure. Stuff like that. Now that's sure. unreasonable.
5: It's kind of like Michael Jordan. You know, you can. Yeah. You were sometimes lucky enough to be in a position to make some unusual demands, but I think it'd be nice to have a dog in here because people would come in and they'd be able to relax and it'd be a little more homey. Instead of being like a work environment. And obviously dogs aren't going to work in every work environment. But in this one, if we kept a dog back in this room, who'd care?
7: Right.
4: That's
5: but
4: true.
5: But of course, there'd probably be someone who'd be allergic and then there'd be some lawsuit. And then I'd have to find a friend of mine and have them killed. So, oh, I'm sorry. I got off the track. Now, you got a dog story. Now, you promise this is a good dog story.
4: You said this is the greatest dog story of all time.
5: Because if this is a bad dog story, right. It's over.
8: This is a good dog story.
4: All right.
5: Okay.
8: My old man used to be a lifeguard. At a
4: pool.
8: Summer camp. At a pool that was built back in the 30s. Betty Davis used to swim in this pool back in the 30s. It came out of the spring water and it was about 60 degrees.
5: This is your father who didn't believe in using veterinarians.
8: It's my daddy who didn't believe in veterinarians. He was assistant principal of a junior high school, and I got my butt whipped by a professional.
4: There you go.
5: a real anyway, disciplinarian. Did he smoke?
8: For about 5 years and gave it up before I was born.
5: Mm-hmm. Really? So you've kind of taken the mantle and you're going to work it until... death, but that's a different story. Go ahead.
8: That's a different story.
7: Why are we talking about dogs, not
8: smoking? Anyway,
5: sorry.
8: There was a man that worked at this day camp. His name was James McDowell.
4: Uh-huh.
8: Great, great guy.
7: Mm-hmm.
8: But James, on his right hand, and he used to smoke a lot. And this is the reason I noticed was, you know how you put the cigarette between your two fingers?
4: Yeah.
8: Well, that's the only two fingers he had.
4: Oh.
8: And he had a thumb and then two cigarette fingers.
5: Right.
8: I always thought, because he smoked all the time, so I never noticed, but his last two fingers, his pinky and his ring finger, were missing.
7: Uh-huh.
5: Is that where the dog comes in?
8: Yeah. And I'm like 9 years old, right? And I'm sitting around here, and I said, James, what happened to your two fingers there? And he goes, you wouldn't believe it if I told you. He was out rabbit hunting.
4: Uh-huh.
8: Decides he's got to take a leak.
4: Yeah.
8: Goes over. Lays his shotgun down on a log, and he's over doing his business. He had these three little beagles with him out.
7: Beagles.
6: Now's our
8: beagle
6: chance.
8: Walks over to the shotgun, jumps up on the log to watch James take a leak, I guess. Paw goes into the trigger.
6: Oh, yeah.
8: And boom, blows James McDowell's two fingers off.
4: The dog did.
8: The dog blew his two fingers off.
6: Good for the dog.
8: And James said he felt bad about it, but he was mad, so he went over there and took a shotgun and shot the dog.
0: No,
8: because he was mad.
6: There it is.
8: I told you. Hey, if your golden retriever, if the golden retriever would have shot your two fingers off, you'd have got mad enough to shoot the dog too. No, that's true.
7: That is not the greatest dog story ever.
5: I don't care if it's true. We wanted a happy dog story, not a story about dogs shooting stuff.
8: I told you, it ended in death.
7: The greatest dog story ever is like a lassie.
6: You did tell me that.
5: Now, what should have happened is your dumbass friend should have known better when he was hunting not to leave his shotgun cocked like a moron. He's lucky he didn't get his penis shot off.
8: Well, I didn't say James wasn't a moron. I said he was a nice guy.
5: So, lucky for him, he's still got his smoking fingers. Thank God.
6: Yeah. And what state did this happen in?
8: I mean,
6: where was this? Georgia?
8: Long gone.
6: Georgia.
8: Tom's all mad about this over here. You can call James, but he's kind of gone now.
5: I can't imagine what killed him. I imagine his last words were probably, "Hey y'all, look at this."
8: Well, Tom, let me say this: followed
5: immediately by something like this.
6: Everybody down! The beagle's got a gun.
8: If a golden retriever with a lampshade shot your two fingers off, you'd probably kill him, too.
7: No.
6: I would say, what have I done to this beagle that he's trying to shoot?
7: The beagle's got a gun.
6: What's your daddy done? Oh, yeah.
5: See, because, I mean, a quality.
6: A beagle.
5: A quality hunter would know not to leave his shotgun in a position where it could be fired by.
8: Well, what's the odds of three beagle dogs, though, when I'm walking over and shooting your fingers?
5: Well, apparently the odds are pretty good.
8: Yeah. Well, I guess so.
5: What was the news story we had about the guy that.
4: We
5: had a
4: know.
5: Great news story about a guy that was. He broke into a car. He took a shotgun and he smashed the front windshield to break into the car and it went off and blew his face off.
8: Oh, man.
4: See?
5: Now, see, that's a good story, but there's no dog involved.
8: Here's what I don't understand. Just because somebody's got a ferret, you said they ought to be executed, right? But when a beagle shoots a guy's two fingers off, you're mad at him for shooting the dog. See, you're hypocritical. This is what they're teaching them in Shaker Heights.
4: I'm not sure what it is.
8: I don't think y'all did any hunting in Shaker Heights.
7: No, I don't think they did. You're right.
4: No, not much hunting there.
6: All they did was judge in Shaker Heights.
5: We did some hunting.
4: Tom. Just hit that
5: and
4: button.
5: Put it this way.
4: Tom.
5: We ate what we...
6: We always eat.
4: Always eat what
6: we
4: eat.
6: I don't hunt nothing I don't eat.
4: Hold on. Morning, Bob and Tom Show.
9: Hello again, everyone. This is Casey.
4: Oh, well, hi, Casey.
9: Tim, are you there?
8: Yes, sir.
9: Tim, how many times do we have to tell them that they can't play a f***ing up-tempo music during a dog story?
4: Easy for you to say.
9: And where are my pictures, Don?
4: Don.
9: It's your dog story. God damn it. Having a stroke.
5: Hang up on
4: Casey.
5: Wow.
6: Remember, I'm still looking for the monkey woman.
4: Uh-huh.
7: Getting back to the animal.
6: Saw a lady riding a bicycle.
5: Okay, let's regroup. Now, the whole point of this was you saw a lady in your neighborhood riding a bicycle with a monkey.
6: She looked like she was enjoying herself, and the monkey was enjoying
7: herself.
6: And
7: you want to meet the monkey.
6: Okay. I want to meet the monkey.
5: Okay, well, she can
6: last night, about 7:30 in my neighborhood, right around the radio station, there was a lady on a bicycle.
5: With a monkey.
6: With a monkey wrapped around her neck.
7: Ma'am, you know who you
6: are. You know who you are. I want to meet you, and I want to meet your monkey.
7: Monkey woman.
5: She can call us at...
6: you can sit right... The monkey can sit right here in this chair. have a chair for the monkey.
5: Okay, fine.
6: Wow. Like a chimpanzee. It was like a little spider monkey. It looked like a cat from the distance.
5: So at this point, we can move on now.
4: Yes.
6: If you'd like.
5: Okay. We do have another...
7: What are we going to do now?
5: Well, we have another dog thing, but I want to save it. I'll save it for a few minutes.
10: All right, pick up shotgun and shot the dog.
4: Shot the dog. Well, hold on.
5: That's a great story.
4: I have to play.
8: Tell me that wasn't a fairly interesting dog story.
7: That's a great story, Tim.
5: Well, if you want to do dogs, I can do dogs for the next hour. We can do Dash.
4: I actually have a little doggy song.
6: You know what you should do?
5: We got a couple of
6: tonight in Lexington.
5: Let's do a doggy medley here.
4: All right, here comes.
6: Close with the dog getting shot.
4: Well, actually, this leads into the doggy song. All right, here we go.
6: Christy.
11: An Israeli man has taken his wife of 12 years to divorce court for naming their little white poodle after him. A source said he gave the dog to their two daughters and was surprised when he came home one day and heard his family call the dog by his name. For the husband, it was the last straw in a very troubled marriage. He demanded a divorce and an order that his wife stop calling the dog by his name.
4: What was his name?
5: Well, the wife said she'd never married Fido Goldberg in the first place.
6: Oh.
4: Oh, Fido Goldberg.
5: Yeah. The whole Goldberg family, Fido, Rover, Spot.
4: Mm-hmm. Yeah. Gotcha.
5: Yeah, they're just hard to get along with anyway.
2: Bob and Tom. We were stupid before stupid was cool.

0: Bob and Tom. Blah, blah, blah, blah.
1: I'd much rather have a frog in my throat. Then a porcupine stuck to my face. I'd much rather have...

love to my leg. Your girl asked you home to meet Mama and Daddy. She says she thinks that you're nice. There's trouble ahead. She's gonna wait till you are dead if you don't take this friendly advice. Don't pet the dog.

0: fantastic.
1: Stay. You're listening to the Bob and Tom Show. Don't ask me how it happened. It's your radio.
2: Here, boy. Come on. Come on. Come on.

acted as a sweet but loyal mute. Now he's turned into a speechifying yakety galoot. And I gotta tell you, folks, I don't know what it was I expected, but his choice of subjects is what really stinks. The way he talks about cats and squirrels, it sets your ears to ring. And don't you get him started on that spay and neuter thing. You know, you can only just hear so much about marking territory technique and such. Hey, quit looking at me, buddy. Anybody can see that my dog's been talking to me.

0: sit. What do you mean you got a lawyer? I said sit.
1: Now, if you're taking the time to examine your doggy's lips, you find their sides are floppy and serrated. And right up under his nose, why his lips they barely meet, and his tongue is way too big for proper enunciation in his speech. So consequently, his F's and M's and P's and B's are less than perfect in their execution. And what's worse, they are accompanied by a string saliva breeze that anoints the conversation like a crystal clear pizza cheese. And when that dog is in my automobile, he's always messing with my radio station. And if he leaves that seat moved up again, I'm taking away his keys because my dog's been talking to me. Oh, yeah, I said my

0: Bow Wow.
1: Well, there you go. You probably didn't think we had that many dog tributes, did you?
2: Well, we got more.
1: Oh, I know we do.
2: I got two more right here already. We'll do them next hour.
1: Okay.
2: This is the Bob and Tom Show.
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4: We have an interesting hiker story, reunited with a backpack he lost
0: 60 years ago.
4: Well, I was getting there.
5: That is going to be boring.
6: He just can't help himself. Yeah, I don't understand.
0: If the story wouldn't be all that great if, hey, last Tuesday.
6: No, it would be.
0: Last Tuesday, I went to the mall, forgot my backpack.
6: Yeah.
0: Now in the national news. Oh, right. This is in the international news wire. Bobby gets his algebra book back.
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2: This is the Bob and Tom Show, and with us in the studio, he is comedian Geechee Guy. Geech, you're known for the quick joke. You got one for us?
8: Okay, a bar owner goes up to the bartender, and he says, hey, have you been sleeping with the waitress? And he says, no. And he says, good, you fire her.
3: Bob and Tom.
9: For your information, these are two of the worst kids I have ever encountered in my life, and I worked the state fair.
3: We were stupid before stupid was cool.
2: Welcome back to the Bob and Tom Show. Thanks very much for joining us. Chick McGee across the way, working on his funeral plans today.
4: What?
2: Every once in a while, we read letters here in the show, and I'm just going to, just right now, I'll give you this for example.
0: All right.
2: The stack in front of me.
1: It's very thick.
2: Yeah. Well, here's a question. This is the first letter. Here's a question for Jumbo the Elephant.
10: He's not taking questions.
2: It says,
1: I'll pass it on.
2: Dear Jumbo, when female elephants give birth, do they ask for an epidural or a pachydural? Good question.
1: I think a pachydural is what gets them pregnant. Mm-hmm.
2: This is
10: A pachydural is to keep them from getting.
2: This is from Trisha. And then at the end, she writes, remember, tact is for people who weren't quick enough to use sarcasm.
1: Mm-hmm. Very nice.
2: Then here's, for example, I'm not going to read all these right now. Here's a request for Beer Run.
10: What's the oldest letter you have there? Be honest. What's the oldest letter you have there?
2: Right in the stack?
1: The bottom.
10: Yeah, in that stack.
1: The bottom of the stack.
10: Bottom letter. Date.
2: Oh, this stack here?
10: Month, day, year.
1: That whole stack right
2: okay,
1: there.
2: Okay, calm
1: Just
2: down.
1: Take the very bottom.
2: I'm going.
10: Be
2: I'm
10: honest.
2: Going.
10: Christy, eyeball him.
2: Here's, wait a
10: Make
2: minute.
10: Make sure he's going to the bottom.
1: He's at the bottom.
2: This is January 16th.
1: Of
2: 08.
1: 08. Right. Wow, okay. Wow.
10: Same year. That's good.
2: This is a request for Shut Up Randy.
1: I'll be nine.
2: Dear Bob and Tom, we're having our first Shut Up Randy party this Friday. Oops.
4: Missed it.
10: Guess that's come and gone.
2: We've named our friend Merle Shut Up Randy because he's a total pain in the butt. Hope you can make the party. Sign May, Randy, and Charlie.
10: Now, what if I
4: would have loved to have gone to the party.
10: West, what if I had wanted to go?
2: Yeah. West Richland, Washington. So, well, we'll get to that later.
1: Yeah, sure.
10: We can make plans for this year. Shut
1: actually,
10: up, Randy,
1: if you can mark on the calendar January of 09, maybe the next annual Randy party's coming around. And
2: okay,
1: we
2: here's January 14th of 08. That's the end of this stack. Now, if I were in my office...
1: Mm-hmm.
2: I have some older stuff.
1: Yeah, I know you do.
10: In his office, he has boxes.
1: Oh, I know.
10: Of requests.
1: I know.
2: He's
1: going to read them all.
2: So the reason what I was trying to do here is give you an idea.
10: Of
2: here's
10: how
2: one.
10: Crazy
2: here's
10: you
2: one
10: are?
2: From this morning. Dear Bob and Tom, when Chick dies, he should have a custom casket that looks like a big Nike shoe box.
1: That's funny.
2: Do you like that idea, Chick?
10: Or Reebok? We don't have to be brand or any.
2: Whoever sends you,
1: you're gonna have to choose one or the other when you go down.
10: I'm wearing Converse this morning.
2: Okay, well, but here's one of people about their dogs. Dear Bob and Tom, a cold thought shower.
4: What
2: is something I need after? Whoa! What is this? Oh! Remember that news story about the thought shower? They had to use that phrase instead of brainstorm.
4: Oh, yeah,
2: a couple
4: weeks
2: ago. A cold thought shower is something I need after thinking of Christy Lee.
4: Oh.
2: There you go, one of your fans.
10: I like the, instead of brainstorming on the DirecTV commercial, they blame storm.
1: I haven't seen that.
10: Yeah, I'd like to start blaming Christy That's how the meeting starts.
4: Why do?
1: Okay.
4: Now
1: sorry.
4: What?
2: But in any event, then there's some really good letters here on all kinds of topics. But
1: your new favorite letter?
2: Well, yeah. Here's this one on top, and this was okay. This was written.
10: Did anybody get a clock on him to find out how long that took to get through his favorite?
2: No, I'm trying to point out the nature of what's in front of me here. You see, there's a point to this.
11: And now mm-hmm. Jumbo hung up.
4: Jumbo hung up.
11: Now you pissed off an elephant. Are you happy?
1: He'll never forget this.
11: He's never gonna forget this.
2: Okay, after I've read this, if you're sorry that I did it, I won't do it again.
10: I am the first to apologize.
2: Dear Bob and Tom, writes Brittany. I see, the reason I read those other letters is I don't quite understand why this woman sent us this letter, but I'm very glad she did.
1: Go ahead.
2: But I have no idea what caused her to send it. Here we go. When I do my hair every morning, I don't wear anything but pants. This is because I don't want to get hair, makeup, toothpaste, and the like on my shirt.
1: Sure. Yeah. Makes sense.
2: The last thing I put on every morning is my shirt.
1: Mm-hmm. Mm. Mm-hmm.
4: So?
11: No.
1: Shut up, Christy.
2: I am 21
4: That's not
2: years
4: unusual.
2: Old. I am 21 years old,
1: mm-hmm. yeah.
2: and I have huge breasts.
11: Yeah.
1: Mm-hmm.
11: Yeah. Yeah.
1: Mm-hmm.
4: Mm-hmm. Good
2: so,
4: for her.
2: So far, so good?
11: Yeah.
1: Is there more?
11: You need
1: Keep
11: to
1: going.
11: Shut your dirty mouth.
1: Keep going.
2: Go Aren't you enjoying this?
4: No, not particularly.
1: Keep going.
2: She's 21 with huge breasts, 36 double D's, and she felt compelled to write us a letter.
4: That's it?
2: Why?
4: That's it.
2: So you're asking why would she?
1: Why? Yes, why?
2: Talking about the way she gets dressed.
4: That's it?
2: Then she says, by the way, Bob Zaney is great.
1: Oh, my God.
2: I saw him in concert in Medford, Oregon. He's much better than he sounds in the Zaney report.
1: Yes. Yes, he is.
4: Kind of that was it? That's the
1: so,
4: letter.
1: So, Brittany from Medford.
4: I think if you polled a lot of women, you would find out that
1: Brittany
4: that's very
1: sent
4: common.
1: Sent us a photo.
10: Tom, I'm sorry. You are a genius.
1: Mm-hmm.
4: Chick.
10: I'm in the presence
2: please,
10: of greatness.
2: Please write us letters, ladies, if you have an unusual and exciting way that you get dressed.
1: And include a photo of your morning routine.
10: You know, I'm having
2: right
10: trouble.
2: Before you brush your teeth.
10: I'm having trouble. I don't know about you, Bob. Yeah. I don't want to speak for you. Uh-huh. But I'm having trouble envisioning her the process.
1: I am, too. That's why I think you should actually have
10: a photo.
2: And I'll tell you what, Brittany, if you send us that photo of you brushing your teeth or a movie, I'll get you some of those Bob Zaney bobbers.
10: Oh, yeah. They'll be coming right to your home.
2: Uh-huh. In fact, I'll even get you Bob's new album.
1: I'll guarantee you're the first kid on your block to have those.
4: Yeah.
1: Maybe
4: right.
1: The first kid in your city.
2: Uh-huh. Now, Christy, do you have an interesting wake-up routine? I mean, I have an absolute routine.
4: I have a routine, but it's not interesting at all.
2: And I can't vary it at all, or I get in huge trouble with the dogs.
1: Well, I have a routine. I kind of altered from it this morning. I woke up and walked into the wall.
4: Ooh.
2: Ooh.
1: Well, I was a little disoriented.
2: Time for a nightlight.
4: Were you in a wrong room or what?
1: No, I was in the same room. Same room I've been in for years and just kind of walked into a wall, not realizing it was there.
4: That'll wake you up.
1: Yeah, it does.
2: Must have been a really good dream.
1: Yeah.
2: Not that good.
1: No,
2: was it face first? Or?
1: No, it was my face.
2: Oh, not that good of a dream.
1: Yeah.
4: Well, this morning it was different because I found one of my daughters in bed with me. She must have had a bad dream or something. So
1: That'll
4: then you
1: happen.
4: Can't turn lights on and you got to be real quiet.
1: Did you double check? It might have been a magic angel who just left you a baby.
10: That's true. I've heard of that happening.
1: Oh, yeah.
4: That
1: you
4: would
1: go.
4: Be cool.
2: Or maybe you picked up another midget transvestite.
10: Remember? Remember last year when you did that?
1: Yeah.
10: Mm-hmm. We were supposed to keep it quiet.
12: Hi, my name's Davey. Remember you met me last night? I'm that midget transvestite.
4: Oh. I love you, Christy. I'm sure it was
1: okay.
4: One of my...
12: Want to see my circus tent gag again? Yuck, yuck, yuck.
2: Oh, nice letter, thank you. Chick, you have a morning routine, I assume.
10: Yes.
2: What's
10: yes,
2: the last thing? What's the last thing you put on?
10: The last thing I put on is my shirt, and I put on my deodorant. And
2: you put your deodorant. You deodorant
10: after
2: girls... your shirt.
10: Uh huh. After
4: my shirt. You don't get your deodorant on your shirt.
10: After my shirt, then I let the girls back
4: underneath
10: in.
4: Underneath it, yeah.
10: I give the girls crackers, and then
2: your doggies.
4: Last thing I do is put the dogs in their bed.
10: Tell them they're good babies and big sweeties, and I rub their face. I rubbed her face and then get in the car. And
1: my dog sleep through the whole thing.
4: Really?
1: Oh, and if I turn a light on, do I get a look? Oh, man. Oh. Hey,
10: dude,
1: we're sleeping here.
10: Dude, we are sleeping.
4: Jeez, my dog's the alarm
2: Could you possibly work the afternoon shift, for God's sake?
10: How many times?
0: I've got a snack planned for 8:30, and I am not getting up now.
1: Who the hell's getting up this early?
4: Oh, the dogs know, man. That alarm goes off. If you hit the snooze, they get really upset. They're like,
2: No. If I hit the snooze, I hear the sound of urination.
4: They're not that bad.
2: Oh, no. I have less than 2 minutes to get that door open.
4: Are you serious?
2: One of my dogs, the minute I wake up. In fact, if I get up in the night to go to the toilet, I have to let him out, too, or it's over.
4: Is he an older dog?
2: No, he's just a little guy, but he hasn't. That's his one big issue. If he's not lying down in his little dog bed...
1: He's peeing somewhere.
2: Yeah, so I've got to get up in the middle of the night.
1: Poor little pisser.
2: He's a good little fella. He's the one.
5: You should have named him Pisser.
2: He's the one I had to shave. He's all little. He looks kind of funny because his hair's all shaved off.
4: Yeah, I know. I have one of those.
5: Mm-hmm. Why do I think that's so funny?
4: No, but we have to take a break.
1: We do.
0: So could I, if I could get back to this letter?
1: End up talking about dogs when Brittany sent us this lovely letter?
2: Brittany ends her letter with, "Well, besides the Bob's anything, I'm a 21-year-old with huge boobs." What kind of what would cause her to write this?
4: I have no idea.
0: Well, hey, don't question it.
2: And she's actually 21.
4: How do you know?
2: Because she says if
4: so what? I can tell you I'm 21.
2: No, but if she was if she was 18, I would have had to change it to 21.
1: You know, I don't believe that, Brittany. I need photographic proof because I think Bob Zaney wrote that.
10: Better yet.
2: Although Bob is also a 36 double D. So.
5: How would she like a live broadcast from her home?
1: During her morning routine.
5: Imagine the excitement of having the Bob and Tom Show in her bathroom.
2: When we come back, she'll be brushing her teeth.
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2: 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Two guys and a hearse.
3: All right.
2: It's the cheapest way to get where you're going when you're dead. 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Not affiliated with the burial service, two guys and a shovel. And coming soon, it's the female escort service that will meet you anytime, any place.
4: Oh, yeah?
2: It's two chicks and a van.
4: Oh.
2: Yeah. Call today.
5: Here's truly Artie Whiskey, frontier golfer with another true tale from the Old West.
4: Really?
5: As you know, I'm quite the avid golfer.
4: Really?
5: So I go out just about every day and play 18. Well, one afternoon, I'd finished 9, and I just wasn't feeling my best. So I decided to head on home after 9 holes. Well, much to my surprise, I mosey up to my house, and I see another buggy in the driveway.
4: Mm-hmm.
5: Well, I kind of sneak in the house, and I find my wife in bed with another fella.
4: Mm-hmm.
5: I was rather upset.
6: I can see that.
5: I grabbed the guy. Got him in a headlock, dragged him down into the garage, grabbed him by the manhood, stuck it in a vise, and squeezed it real tight. He started screaming, "Oh, Artie, you're not going to cut it off, are you?" I said, "No, you are. I'm going to set the garage on fire."

0: Dear God.
1: I had a weird one. This had never happened to me before. Last week, just, you know, because things have been going so good for me, I actually got thrown in the drunk tank.
2: Really?
1: And here was the worst part about it. I'm the first one to admit when I'm drunk, and I was not. What happened was I also enjoy marijuana.
2: Mm.
1: And so I'm walking down the street, and I hit my marijuana pipe, which was the first, right as the cop comes around.
3: Ooh.
1: So instead of, like, writing me a ticket, because I think in Oregon it's not even illegal, he decides to throw me in the drunk tank. Now, there's... I suppose being in the drunk tank is bad enough. It's when you're not drunk is a million times worse, because it's hobos. It's passed out hobos, and they take your shoes. And if there's anything better smelling than passed out hobos, it's their feet. So you gotta sit there sober, just like, you know, on this concrete slab, rethinking your life is, you know.
2: No.
1: Yeah, and they're not like Otis from Andy Griffith.
2: No,
1: it's not like that at all.
2: No.
3: They're not
2: happy drunks, are they?
1: Yeah, so things have not been going well. They're going to turn around, though.
2: I'm trying to remain positive, everybody.
4: Pizza Hut, apparently,
5: Pizza Hut
4: is going to start delivering cold beer along with their food.
5: No kidding.
2: What?
4: They started the testing beer delivery program in Phoenix, Arizona.
5: And it passed with flying colors.
2: Yeah, everyone did.
5: Yeah.
2: So how do you prove that you're of legal age?
4: The company told Fortune magazine it plans to expand
6: I'd
4: that.
6: I'd like a large pizza,
7: and 40 beers.
8: Bob and Tom 24/7.
9: Yeah, let me do a quick little tune. How about that? I'll
2: kill
9: a little time. This is real short,
4: okay.
9: By the way.
5: Okay.
2: The shorter the better. Go right ahead.
9: Thank you, Bob. Mm-hmm. I appreciate this. You know, because a lot of the songs I'm hearing on the radio have mature themes. They're a lot about sex, sexual fantasy, sexual. Mm-hmm. I generally don't write songs like that, but I've been working on one. Decided, hey, maybe it's time for me to get hip, and you're all staring at me like, now would not be the time. But here we go.

0: Doctor number 10.
1: Yeah.
0: I should make it longer, probably. No, I think I'll just leave it.
2: No, that wasn't even laugh-free. That's great.
1: And now,
0: thank you, Bob. Yeah.
1: Here's What's New Pussycat.
2: No, we'll do that when we come back.
3: Bob and Tom, they put the F in professional.
2: This is the Bob and Tom Show. Good morning.
1: Hi, thanks for joining us. Excuse me. That's Bob at Master Control.
2: Hi.
1: Chick McGee at the sports desk.
4: Good morning.
1: Christy Lee at the news desk at the interview loft. It's the great comedian Brian Regan, and I'm Lauren Bacall. What the hell? I'm sorry. This is Tom speaking. My voice is a little shot, so I'll try to speak at an absolute minimum, which should make the show significantly better. We were talking with Brian about his college days, Heidelberg University.
5: College.
1: In Ohio, right? It's in Tiffin?
5: Oh, Tiffin, Ohio.
1: There we go.
2: Tiffin, Ohio.
1: Played a little football?
5: Played a little bit of football.
1: How was the food? You mentioned that food was
2: It was grand, I'm guessing.
5: Yeah, it was fine. Healthy. You know? A lot of starchy stuff, potatoes and macaroni and stuff like that. It was fine.
1: And we were
5: kind of stuff I like.
1: We were talking with comedian Randy Lubas a few minutes ago about vegetarians.
2: Uh-huh.
1: And Bob grew up kind of for a significant period of time as sort of a forced vegetarian.
2: Yes.
1: He has since...
2: I eat anything that has meat on it.
1: Yeah.
2: Mm-hmm.
5: How was it forced upon you?
2: Well, that's what the family fixed, so you were forced to eat it if you were... Mom thought it would be wise if we were all going to be, you know... healthy young kids, and we're going to eat veggie burgers the rest of our lives.
1: Boy, so Bob would sit there at the dining room table with his cigarettes.
2: And his just pass burger. The ashtray. That's
5: they have meat they cigarettes? Oh, you put some ground beef in there, right?
2: There you go.
5: Get it however you can.
2: Oh, just horrible.
1: What kind, do you have any weird food habits? Are you a food guy?
5: I have to watch what I'm eating. My doctor told me to read food labels because my cholesterol is...
2: pretty high?
5: Yeah. I went to the doctor, and I knew it was going to be high, because last year it was high, and I hadn't done anything different.
2: Yeah.
5: I mean, what are the odds your cholesterol is going to plummet for no reason? Come on, 200. Come on. 337. How can that be? And Burger King coupons in my pocket. It's inexplicable. So I got to watch what I'm eating. My doctor told me to read food labels. I was in the store reading the Fig Newtons label. Because I've always liked Fig Newtons. And everything looked pretty good. The fat content, everything. I looked at the serving size. 2 cookies. Mm-hmm. Who eats 2 cookies? I eat Fig Newtons by the sleeve.
1: That's right.
5: 2 sleeves is a serving size.
2: Uh-huh.
5: I open them both and eat them like a tree chipper. Hot down, hot down. Fig Newton shavings coming off the side. Then I put a Newton catcher and empty that bag out as a snack. What are they talking about, 2 Fig Newtons? They're the size of a postage stamp. You want another one? Oh, I don't know. I've already had 2 whole entire Fig Newtons. Maybe I could try to muscle one more down, but I don't think I am stuffed to the rafters. They're nuts. We got an ER here. We got a 3 Fig Newton eater. How many did he have? They're pounding his chest. What is he, nuts? Doesn't he read?
2: They should do that on the labels on the bottom. If you eat the whole box, they should tell you exactly how much you've consumed.
1: No, right. But Bob, remember one thing.
2: What's that?
1: They only put the labels on there because
6: they have to.
2: I understand that.
6: Yep.
1: Remember, seatbelts only went in cars because they had to put them in.
2: See, that's okay. Like when you look at potato chips on the back, it'll say serving 10 chips.
6: Right.
2: You know.
6: You don't partial out 10?
2: Yeah. No, count 10? No, you grab a handful and then maybe a second handful.
1: Excuse me, hang on for 1 second. I have to stop the show. I'm sorry to talk, but what the hell's wrong with you? You eat 10 chips?
6: Yes, I count them out. I count out crackers.
5: No.
6: Yes,
1: do what I do.
5: No, please.
2: Oh, my God.
1: The only time I ever eat potato chips,
6: they're
1: on someone else's plate.
4: That's true, he does.
6: Really?
4: Or if you have a bag of them, he reaches
6: Well,
4: in
6: I don't eat real potato chips. No, gosh,
1: oh, God forbid.
6: No, I have to have the baked Lay's. Oh, yeah.
4: So you get the potato chips.
6: But look how many
1: I love the baked Lay's.
4: You open the bag.
1: I love the baked Lay's, though.
4: You open the bag, you reach in, One,
2: two.
6: No, first I have to turn her, see what the serving size is.
4: Sure.
6: How many grams don't they
4: go
6: of
4: by, no. Don't they go by ounce when they do
6: no,
4: that?
6: No, you should. No. They'll at, say at approximately point, 10 chips or
1: no, but at what point in the
6: or...
1: process do you check all the chips to make sure that one of them doesn't look like the Virgin Mary? Because I know you do that.
6: Yeah. No, I don't do that.
4: So are they all pretty much uniform size? Or
6: pretty much, yeah.
5: If you go with Pringles,
2: They're all the
5: then
2: same.
5: They're all they're exactly all the same. Size.
1: Excuse me, I hate to interrupt as a lawyer, even though I'm not one. Pringles are not potato chips.
6: They're potato crisps.
1: They took it to court.
6: Yeah.
4: They can't call them potato chips.
1: They can't call them potato chips.
5: I did not know that. Uh-huh. I stand corrected.
6: They're very good.
4: Go. However.
1: Oh, they're very tasty, yes. But they once can't you, call them potato chips.
4: Once you pop, you can't stop, I think.
2: I still think they should put...
1: How much is a sleeve of Pringles?
2: Yeah, that's what they should do.
6: A whole can?
2: But I'm just saying, if you can sit down and eat a whole can of Pringles, they should tell you at the bottom, if you eat the whole can in one sitting, this is what you've just consumed.
1: And maybe they should give you those electric paddles so you can just do that, that thing right then and there on the spot.
6: Sure. I admit I'm a freak, but...
1: Well, oh, yeah. You know, freaky can be really good at certain times. Are you a freak in the sack?
6: I had weight issues, and I'm very...
1: Are you a freak in the...
4: Are you a freak in the bedroom?
6: What?
4: Just answer the question.
6: No.
1: You're the one that brought it up. I apologize for embarrassing our guest.
5: Vague question. You mean like when she's putting stuff in the dresser drawer or something?
4: Yeah, that's right. After laundry, you get freaky. After laundry, putting stuff away.
1: I always wear underwear in my head while putting things in my drawers. How about you?
6: No, I don't do that.
1: I see. But
6: I have little compartments, though, for all my underwear. Do you do that?
2: Compartments?
6: Well, like little plastic, like... trays that you put inside your drawers.
1: I think we need to do an on-air tour. Tomorrow on the show, Christy's drawers.
2: Do you have the compartments labeled by day or by...
6: No, you have, compartments for your dark-colored socks, your white socks, then your everyday underwear, your special underwear.
2: Then the weekend underwear.
1: Stop, wait a minute.
5: I have a touch of this. Uh-huh. I have a touch of that.
6: Do you?
5: Yeah, when I was in college, I would... All of my hangers were equidistant from each other.
1: Ooh, OCD.
5: Like when birds land on a wire and they all kind of like shuffle around, so they're all equidistant. My hangers, if I would come back and look in my closet, I had to kind of do that until, unless I was late for dinner.
6: Or
5: then I would run across campus and, or asleep, exactly.
2: Do you still do that?
5: No, not to that degree. You know what changed it? When I had kids.
2: Oh, really?
5: Because I just realized it was like unfair for them for me to be putting time and effort into making my hangers equidistant from each other when I could be feeding one of my children.
6: Do your kids sleep as much as you do?
5: Yes.
2: They do?
5: Oh, yeah.
2: Well, so How old are they?
5: Six-year-old boy and our little girl just turned 2.
2: Oh, well, she's supposed to sleep that much.
6: Well,
1: and if she does, you're really lucky.
5: Yeah. We are lucky.
4: We're
5: lucky with both of them.
4: I'm a sleeper like Brian. First day we brought him home from the hospital, my son slept for 18 hours.
5: Wow.
6: My kids are sleepers, too.
2: You know why? He knew you were his father.
4: Sure. Sure.
1: He was hoping to wake
4: up. My eyes, I'm going to see that thing again.
1: He was hoping to wake up at someone else's place.
2: This has got to be a dream.
4: Can't blame him there.
1: We're chatting with comedian Brian Regan. We talked about your life on the road a little bit.
4: Wait a minute. Hold it. You were asking Christy that she was a freak.
1: Oh, no, but I want to get...
6: Yeah, you're more freakish than
4: but
6: me.
4: But, exactly, because just moments ago, and I don't even think you're aware of it, but the support staff, we were talking about you when you weren't around.
6: Apparently, because we like to do that.
4: When Brian came into the room, Tom shook Brian's hand.
2: Mm-hmm. Uh-huh.
4: And then Tom immediately went to his Lysol sanitizing wipes and wiped his hands off.
2: Well, he does that with everybody.
4: I know he does. It's not just Brian.
1: I have a case. I also wiped it before I shook Brian's hand. I don't want to. If this is at all contagious, I don't want to give it to him.
5: Okay. Uh-huh. That's a good spin. That's a good spin.
4: What about all the other times?
2: And of course, here's the thing about Brian. You were outdoors before you came in.
4: Right.
2: So you could have caught something.
6: Mm-hmm.
2: And
1: given it to me.
2: Mm-hmm. Yeah.
5: Well, I washed my hands out in the mud puddle right before I came in
6: here.
4: You put the milk in. Put the milk in the bottle. Put milk in the bottle. My Howard Hughes. Put the milk in the bottle.
1: If I could back up just a little bit, Christy, you did mention while you were giving us the mini tour of your drawers over there, you have a slot, if you will, for your special underwear.
2: A compartment, Tom.
1: A compartment for your special
4: you
1: underwear.
4: You have a special slot for your underwear.
6: There is underwear, and every woman has this. There's underwear that you wear every day, and then there's underwear that is... worn with special dresses or special outfits, because you can't just wear, you're not going to just wear cotton hipsters.
4: And then there's
6: with...
4: the getting naked underwear.
1: Really?
6: Oh my gosh. I have to go to a black tie event tonight, and I was shopping for a dress.
1: Special underwear for a black tie event.
6: Yes. And a lot of these black tie dresses now, ladies, you know what I'm talking about. They have they're very revealing on the top. I guess people think even in the fall and winter that it's going to be 85 degrees and women don't need sleeves anymore, but that's another story.
1: And more gay men that design these are getting into breasts, apparently.
6: Right. And they have these things now that you can buy that are like, they're like the cups of a bra.
2: Mm-hmm.
6: Follow me here. But they just,
4: they're rubberized.
6: And they're full of sticky stuff,
4: right.
6: And you just stick them on.
4: Right.
6: And you can position them any way you need to position them. If you've got a plunging neckline, you can move it to the side a little bit.
4: There are two rubber cup-shaped devices that suction or stick.
6: They stick. They have like a...
4: To the breasts. And then you can, depending on where you set the cups on your breast, you can push them up or push them down. And then there's a little clip that they clip together to each of them.
6: Or you don't need to clip them together if you're plunging. But it's like flypaper. I mean, it's so sticky. And
1: what's it for? Is it to hide the...
6: It's
1: the,
6: for so backless have, dresses or something you
4: so
6: can't
4: you can
6: wear
4: have
6: a
4: support
6: bra with.
4: Without a strap.
5: Well, let me ask you, what if flies actually land there sometime during the evening?
6: Then you're
5: gonna,
6: in trouble.
5: They're going to get stuck like a Sears no pest strip?
6: My question to the woman was...
2: Here's my question. Here's my question. Say you meet somebody at
6: the
2: dance.
6: Bob.
2: Now you go home. Does he rip it off and do you yell, "Oh, Kelly Clarkson!"
6: That's what I said. I go, first of all, I'm like, how do these things come off? She goes, well, there are directions. I go, well...
2: Directions?
6: Yeah. I'm like, well, like I said, like Bob, I'm like, well, what if you meet somebody and things are going pretty well?
2: Let me ask you this. What if you start choking on some meat and they have to give you the Heimlich maneuver where a guy's hand's going to be stuck to your breast the rest of the night?
1: Cool.
5: I hope she chokes.
4: We know you're going to be choking. Like.
6: No, I'm not.
4: Oh, really?
6: No. I did not buy the dress, nor did I buy the suction cups. But, I mean, it was just an unusual looking
1: contraption. Well, the good news is you're going to be hair free when the whole night's over.
6: Yeah, you... What do you... Well you
2: rip off
6: anyway.
2: Oh, good. I'm glad to hear that.
4: I don't think...
6: She
4: doesn't have hair on her breast.
2: Yeah.
4: What women are you dating?
6: These things, I'm surprised you knew about that chick. That was the first time I'd ever seen
4: them.
6: Those.
4: I see them on the infomercials.
6: Oh,
4: my
6: really?
4: Favorite thing to watch on television.
6: Wow.
4: Yeah. I love the infomercials.
6: And not cheap, like $34.
4: Chef Tony and the sharp knives, love it. He wears a chef's hat. And the granulizer, you can put regular sugar in this granulizer and it spins. It's like a blender. Mm-hmm. And you can get powdered sugar out. Isn't that amazing?
1: My favorite one is the one for the shoe inserts. Where they bring out the guy.
4: Love the shoe inserts.
1: Who's that?
4: Stuart Pankin.
1: Stuart Pankin. Good actor. And he walks out on stage, and there's this huge crowd in the streets of L.A. giving him this amazing cheer.
4: Right, like it's Olivier.
1: Yeah.
2: And it's a shoe insert commercial.
4: Yeah. And they have a clear plastic tube about 2 feet long that they drop an egg on the counter, and it cracks, obviously. Then they put the tube on the shoe insert and drop the egg on the shoe insert, and it doesn't crack.
1: That's when I bought them, as I saw that.
4: Right.
5: That's why on Halloween, you should put shoe inserts on the outside of your house.
4: Go ahead and mock. Yeah. Mr. Comedian. Go ahead, mock.
3: We don't say we didn't warn you.
7: I'm warning you, don't do that.
3: There's laughter ahead.
4: I should be having a better time if this is a part.
3: This is Bob and Tom Radio. Ladies and gentlemen, Bob and Tom.
6: We have an interesting hiker story, reunited with a backpack he lost.
2: 60 years ago.
6: Well, I was getting there.
5: That is going to be boring.
8: He just can't help himself. Yeah, I don't
2: a lot of
8: understand.
2: People, if the story wouldn't be all that great. Last Tuesday.
8: No, it would be.
2: Last Tuesday, I went to the mall, forgot my backpack.
8: Yeah.
2: Now on the national news. Oh, right, this is in the international news wire. Bobby gets his algebra book back.
5: Either way, that one's not keeping people listening.
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10: Heidi ho, welcome to the Mr. Obvious Show. I am your host, Mr. Obvious. Let's take a call. Hello, Mr. Obvious Show.
11: Hello, is this Mr. Obvious?
10: Speaking.
11: Hey, Mr. Obvious, long-time listener, first-time caller.
10: Uh-huh. What seems to be the problem?
11: Well, here's my problem.
10: Shoot.
11: My wife and I, we finally decided to take a trip to the beautiful San Fran.
10: Cisco.
11: Cisco. Where's Cisco?
10: San Francisco.
11: Oh, Twin Cities, eh?
10: Yeah, that's right, Twin City.
11: Well, cool. We might try to get there sometime, but we decided to go to San Fran. So first day we get there, I go out to see the sights on my own while the wife took a nap. So I walk, Well, finally, I get to one of them coffee shops that they got there. And I figure, you know, I'm in a fancy coffee shop. I'm going to try me one of them cafe lattes.
10: Oh.
11: With milk.
10: Latte means with milk.
11: What's that?
10: What you said is the same as saying I'll have a cafe milk with milk.
11: Right, yeah, you got to have it with milk. That's the only way they're good.
10: Okay, please continue.
11: Yeah, so I have my cafe latte with milk. I go to pay for it, and I realize I forgot my wallet back at the hotel.
10: Oh.
11: Right. So I says to myself, I says, what would I do if I was back at home?
10: Uh-huh.
11: Well, I decide I'll hitchhike. So I go out on the street there, and I stick my hand up, and pardon my French, Mr. O, but dang it if somebody doesn't stop on a dime.
10: Huh.
11: Right then, just came by and picked me up right there.
10: Yeah?
11: Yeah, it was pretty cool. It was a race car driver to boot.
10: Did you say a race car driver?
11: Yeah, he had those checkered flags, the race car flags all over the car. And, real fancy car, had all kinds of electronic accessories and junk inside.
10: Right.
11: Well, I kind of felt sorry for him.
10: Sorry? Why is that?
11: He had this big old bandage on his head.
10: Uh-huh.
11: His head was all wrapped up.
10: And yeah.
11: I got kind of worried and thought, well, you know, maybe he's had some kind of head injury or something.
10: Mm-hmm. Should I get in the car?
11: Right, exactly.
10: Yeah. Mm-hmm.
11: Well, Mr. Obvious, he seemed to drive fine.
10: Mm-hmm.
11: And he took me right where I was going back to the hotel there, and it was great and everything, but I think that head injury turned him mean.
10: How so, caller?
11: Well, Mr. O, he tried to rob me.
10: He tried? You mean he asked for money at the end of the ride?
11: Exactly. I go to get out of the car, and I said, you know, thanks a bunch.
10: Uh-huh.
11: Well, hold on, where's my money, you know? And it's really weird. He was real specific about it.
10: Oh, really?
11: Yeah, he was robbing me for $12.56.
10: You know, caller, sounds to me like
11: Like a robbery, yeah.
10: No, well, no. I think what you got a hold of there is a taxi cab.
11: Taxi cab.
10: Yeah, they charge people money when they drive you wherever you want to go, and you pay the fee for whatever the trip costs. It's a service in the big cities.
11: Oh.
10: Mm-hmm. It's a cab.
11: Oh, now that's making sense, because I thought he had a misspelling on his paint job there. I thought it was supposed to say car. Cab, huh?
10: C-A-R, but it said C-A-B.
11: D, right.
10: Yeah.
11: We made the connection.
10: Join us again next time on the Mr. Obvious Show.
11: Mr. Obvious?
10: Yeah.
11: That whole cab theory is kind of making sense now. They have a lot of people ride around in them.
10: Mm-hmm.
11: Yeah, that explains it. Cab smelled like an old whore.
10: Yeah.
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1: Oh, that!
16: I feel like I've seen it now.
1: Yeah, sure.
6: You have.
1: You have. Oh,
6: trust me.
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2: Hello.
1: And we are coast to coast. Let's meet our guests with us
16: Shall
1: in the
16: we?
1: Studio. Comedian Joe DeRosa is here with us and comedian Jamie Lissau. Jamie, you were saying you just moved from New York City. You moved to Rochester, New York with your wife and your dog.
17: Mm-hmm.
1: What's your dog's name?
17: My dog's name is Floyd.
1: Floyd.
16: Floyd.
1: From Alaska.
2: Good boy.
1: You say he's a husky?
17: Yeah, husky mix.
1: Mm-hmm. Trained as a
16: killer?
1: As a sled dog, but did not end
2: didn't
1: up
2: cut it.
17: Couldn't cut it.
1: Now, do you have any kids?
16: We actually just had a baby probably, I guess, 6 months ago now.
4: Wow.
17: Congratulations.
16: We had a brand new one. Thank you so much.
1: What kind? Male, female?
4: His name Floyd?
16: Is it? No, it's Charlie is his name.
1: I have a Charlie.
2: Charles.
1: Good luck with that.
16: Well, thanks. It's so fun because, like, I, you know, of course, my act is kind of centered around the baby because that's like what's going on in my life. And it's fun when you're on stage and all you have to do is you go, "Hey, I just had a baby," and everybody claps.
2: Well, everyone. Right,
16: yeah. It's like a free applause. And I'm like, you know, thanks for clapping for me. But really, all I did was I just kept going a little longer than normal. Mm-hmm. Yeah. And that's what happens.
2: Which is rare, right?
16: Yeah. And we did find out the sex ahead of time.
2: Oh, you did?
16: Found out it was a boy a couple months, mm-hmm. which is pretty cool. I didn't want to be in the delivery room and yell, "Oh, son of a bitch." But it was, you know, the girl.
2: Yeah, uh-huh. Yeah, you don't want that to happen. You don't want that.
1: Little Charlie.
16: He's cute, man.
1: Yeah. Mm-hmm. You getting good at changing diapers and all that stuff?
2: Oh,
16: yeah.
2: Blindfolded, one hand.
16: It's harder than you would think. Like, it sounds like a hacky joke, but they really do wait to pee until you release the diaper.
2: I've noticed mm-hmm. that.
16: They literally wait, yeah. even though they have that cloth on them. And I carry pictures, like you're supposed to
4: have
2: pictures of the baby.
1: But on your phone, though, that's the new thing.
2: Well, that's what everyone does. Easier than your wallet.
16: And I promise I'm not going to be one of those annoying like dads that like emails tons and tons of pictures.
4: Well, that's good.
16: I don't know if you have any friends like that. I have one aunt who, before we had a baby, would literally email every week pictures of this baby. And do you know there's no polite way to go, "Hey, I don't care. Unsubscribe. Mm-hmm. to pictures of my nephew."
2: Yeah.
16: I was angry one night, a little bit upset because it would

0: help with the baby?
1: We do. Tons of relatives. Mom, you know, mom, sisters, everything.
0: Okay.
2: Well, that's your hometown then.
1: Yep, at hometown. Got to move back to the hometown.
3: You were right. Her mother or?
1: Her mother, not there.
3: Yeah.
1: No, my mother.
2: Alaska.
3: Oh, that's right, Alaska. She's frozen.
0: Has she flown down to see the baby, the mother?
1: Several times.
0: Okay, good.
2: Bob and Tom show.
4: My man is Donnie Baker.
2: Hey, jeez, Donnie.
4: One of them guys sent out pictures of his Peter or something.
2: Yeah.
4: Man, that's been dead before. You know Scotty Winkler?
3: No.
4: My best friend. Yeah. On a $50 bear, he went to Sears and did the one where you stick your head under the blanket.
2: Uh-huh.
4: I swear to God, that pose is famous, man. It just looked like the baby's head's face down. They use it in advertisements, flyers. We got it on tape.
2: I'm sure you do.
4: I
2: got
4: to go.
2: All right, buddy.
0: Okay, thanks, Danny. Now, where'd you go to high school? What was the name of your high school?
1: Greece Olympia?
2: I'm sorry, what?
1: Greece Olympia High School is where I went to high school.
0: Greece
2: Olympia High School.
0: Mm-hmm. G-R-E-E-C-E.
1: Yes, like the, yeah, but it's a little suburb in Rochester.
0: Mm-hmm. So you were the fighting, I assume, Trojans? Or
1: we were the Trojans. I mean, were the Trojans.
0: Yeah, well, you don't have a lot of choices there if you're the Greek.
2: Yeah.
1: That's amazing.
0: No, really that
1: it took
0: amazing.
1: Me that long. I actually went to school there.
2: The Greek Blue Devils.
1: It's so amazing, though. I'm not even
0: you're not
1: joking.
0: You're not going to be the Greece Olympia Wolverines.
1: I know I'm going to sound stupid here, but I just have to be honest. I've never made that connection before just now.
2: Until now?
1: I was like, how did he know Trojans? That's unbelievable.
2: Well, kind of tie in with each other. It's a history thing.
1: I miss high school.
0: Yeah. Apparently you weren't really
2: I missed history.
0: Paying attention in class. Yeah. So is your mascot a... Did you have a horse?
2: A Trojan.
1: Yeah, it was a guy with a
0: big
1: sword.
0: Did you do? Were you an athlete or were you a cheerleader? What were you doing?
1: I was a wrestler. Actually,
0: very good. Mm-hmm.
1: Which I think it's a great sport. The only problem with it is it doesn't help you out later in life to stay in shape. You know, mm-hmm. Like say you play basketball, cool sport. You can call your buddies up.
2: Right.
1: Maybe this weekend, 10 years later, call them up. Do you want to shoot some hoops?
2: Mm-hmm.
1: Totally appropriate. But wrestling, I found out you can't do the same thing.
2: No.
1: You know, can't call your buddy up like, dude, you know, what are you doing this weekend? You want to pull the mat out and have at it? Do you want to? I'm wearing my singlet. Just stop over whenever you want. I got the singlet going.
2: Do have the advantage of knowing how to make weight, though.
1: Absolutely. We would do that a lot.
2: Mm-hmm.
1: I never understood why they would make us wear a singlet in general. We weren't even good. We were high school kids. Why not let us wear just shorts and a t-shirt and look like human beings?
2: Right.
0: Because they'll fall off.
1: Yeah, that's a good point.
2: Yeah,
0: if you're wearing regular gym shorts,
2: you need something up over your shoulders.
0: Yeah, they're going to come off.
2: Yeah,
0: no one wants to see that. As much as you want to show everybody your Peter,
1: I don't need the truth ruining this joke.
2: Yeah,
3: we do. Uh-huh. Who wants the truth on this one?
0: Okay, I'm sorry.
2: And now, Captain, and here he is wrestling.
3: Wrestling another
0: mm-hmm.
3: guy.
0: Mm-hmm. A couple of other news stories. Since we're doing the news, sitting in for Christy today, since she's sick. Did you see this one, chick? Batesville, Arkansas sheriff's deputy said a man used horse tranquilizers to try to drift off to sleep at a Batesville motel. The man was taken to a hospital around 6 p.m. Tuesday. Inside his room, they found syringes and 3 bottles of horse tranquilizers.
3: How long did he want to sleep?
0: Deputy Anthony Carter said the man told him he used the drugs as many as 5 times that day to help him go to sleep. Wow. Veterinarian Mark Williams told the Batesville Daily Guard that the drugs the man used likely are dangerous and highly controlled. He's lucky to be alive.
3: Yeah.
2: No doubt. Are you sure you wanted to be alive?
0: Oh.
2: No, you went through 3 bottles?
0: If you take horse tranquilizers, do you sleep standing up?
5: I was just thinking.
2: Yes, that. Tom. Yes, you do.
0: Don't horses?
2: Horses generally, they take quick naps, but they'll lay down on occasion.
0: Okay.
3: Son of a gun.
5: Yeah.
0: How can you live if you shoot up horse tranks?
2: Uh-huh.
0: Wow.
2: You have to get those big glasses.
3: Yeah.
0: Like Mr. Ed.
2: Mr. Ed. Oh, yeah.
0: I saw this news story yesterday, and this might be more of a sports story. This is a Dateline Pittsburgh, Pennsylvania. Pittsburgh police say a high school student is facing charges for using a snake from biology class as a jump rope.
2: How big was the snake?
0: Big.
3: Must have been long enough.
0: Police say the incident happened Monday at Taylor Alderis High School. Police aren't identifying the 17-year-old suspect because he's being charged in juvenile court. The boy will be charged with theft and cruelty to animals. The animal survived the ordeal and was examined by a veterinarian. They are not saying what kind of snake it was. That's pretty sick.
5: Haven't snakes done enough to us?
2: Rope snake.
0: Yeah.
3: Yeah.
5: We do a little payback to the snakes. I mean,
0: I'm
2: with you.
0: He could have hurt the snake if he'd slipped and it would have hit the ground.
2: Killed a snake.

0: It's not as cruel as, like, Dodge Bunny.
1: Yeah.
2: No, well, no, it isn't.
3: I'm still a little bitter about that whole Garden of Eden thing. You know.
1: Yeah.
3: You jump rope with a snake. Mm-hmm. You know. Mm-hmm.
4: They get what they get, huh?
0: Had to be a pretty big snake.
2: Well, yeah. Yeah.
0: Yeah, well.
2: And it's pretty flexible.
0: Yeah. Now, let's get back to bad personal habits.
4: Wait a minute. Check this out. More. A man who tried to burn an anthill in West Central Michigan started a fire that damaged about an acre of land. The Daily News of Greenville reported the fire was set Tuesday afternoon in Lakeview, about 40 miles northeast of Grand Rapids. He was trying to burn ants.
2: Magnifying glass.
4: Firefighters on the scene about an hour. Lakeview Fire Chief Clark Newell said the man who started the fire will be billed for the cost of the fire run.
2: Oh, there you go.
5: Mm-hmm. I'm sure the ants have already rebuilt, too. They're pretty good with that.
2: They're very quick.
5: They get right on it.
2: Yeah, they really do.
4: We're going to rebuild. We're going to go ahead and rebuild.
5: Probably bigger
2: Let's
5: and better
2: get to
5: this
2: that
5: time.
2: Next day. Yep. Completely done.
0: Now, also in the studio, we have Joe DeRosa. We've established a few things about Joe. You've implied that you're kind of lazy. You suggested that you didn't like to do anything if it was more than 3 feet from your chair.
3: Yes, yes.
0: Do you read the paper? Do you like follow the, say, I don't know, the economy? You follow that? That's big news. I'm kind of tired of hearing about it.
3: But. The economy is, yes, I have been following that. It's depressingly bad. I swear to God this is true. I saw a store in New York City the other day, 90% off everything. Which
2: 90%?
3: 90%, yes.
1: 90% off everything.
3: Yeah, that means they were 10% away from going, screw it, just take it. We don't care. We're going to burn the place down for insurance money. It's so bad. But I'm excited. The one thing I'm excited about with the bailout is that they said they might bring student loans into the bailout, which would be amazing.
2: Really? Yeah.
3: I'm very angry that I was swindled into the scam of college. Because mm-hmm. what does it cost now? Like $4 million or something like that?
2: Three
3: to
2: and
3: go
2: a
3: to
2: half,
3: school?
2: Yeah.
3: Yeah. And it's so expensive, they'll let you invent a major. They don't care. They don't care.
2: That's
3: how
2: true.
3: Useless. You know, and they'll be like, yeah, major in calculator. Go for it, dude.
2: Come
3: it's
2: on.
3: It's a great idea. Forget what everybody's saying. Just do it. Uh-huh. You know?
2: Yeah.
3: I met a girl one time. I go, what's your major? And she goes, dance.
2: That's cute.
3: Yes. You'll be a bathroom attendant in 4 years. Congratulations. If your major is dance, your minor better be stripping.
2: Or
3: you won't make a dime. Like, really?
2: Really?
3: The competitive dance? Footloose. True story. Go for it. It's
2: all yours.
0: Yeah. Jamie, you a video game guy?
5: I am not at all.
2: Well,
5: I play
2: a new daddy. He has no time for it.
0: Oh, that's right. You're a new dad.
5: Yeah, but even before that, I always want to get into. I have one of those. I got so excited. I bought one of those. It's like a joystick that you plug directly into your television,
2: mm-hmm.
5: and you can play Pac-Man and Space Invaders and things like that.
4: Right, right. Yeah.
5: DeRosa's looking at me like I'm such a loser.
3: No, no, it's awesome, that thing.
5: It's Galaga, whichever one you enjoy.
2: Yeah.
0: Do you do that?
5: Yeah, as far as I get, though, I do that.
0: What else do you do in your spare time?
5: I do. I do crosswords. It's a hobby of mine.
0: Okay, it's fun. Chick does the jumble every day.
4: I love
0: Chick
4: the jumble.
2: Do you do
4: the I love the
2: crossword man.
4: I'm almost a savant when it comes to the jumble. I can almost look at a word and pretty quickly come up with the scrambled.
5: For real?
4: Yeah.
5: Crosswords, I can do certain ones. USA Today, not bad. Mm-hmm. Other day, by mistake, picked up New York Times crossword.
2: Oh, yeah.
5: Don't know if you've ever attempted that. It's unbelievably hard. Sometimes I didn't have to read the entire clue to figure out I wasn't going to get it.
2: Mm-hmm.
5: You know, it'd be like, what German? Yeah, I don't know. I don't know any German thing. And it's like, what country? Uh-huh. Like, United States doesn't fit. No idea on that one either.
2: Uh-huh.
3: What's happened to comedy, by the way? Like, did you ever, like, we've
1: Jamie
3: really,
1: does a bit. Now Joe's going, what's happened to
3: no,
1: comedy?
3: No, I don't mean about the bit. I mean, just like comedy used to be wild. Like, you read that Saturday Night Live book, and uh-huh. they're like, we had cocaine races on the dressing room floor. And now we're like, yeah. I enjoy a crossword puzzle. Here and again, I play a few video games.
5: Dude, what's back when I did comedy, there'd be piles of old crosswords in the green room.
1: Yeah. It was crazy.
2: Lined up all the way.
5: I watch movies and I do crosswords. That's all I do.
2: Nothing wrong with that.
5: I'm a loser. I went to the Blockbuster video here today, if there's one here.
2: Yeah.
5: And
2: there is.
5: Then I went and I love Blockbuster Video. They suggest movies for you based on other other
4: movies you've rented.
5: Oh, sure. Yeah.
4: Other things
5: like,
4: you've rented.
5: Yeah, like up on the shelf, they had the movie Barbershop 2.
4: Oh, yeah. Yeah.
5: And it said, if you like this, you'll also like, and there was an arrow pointing to a bowl of crap.
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8: That's awful.
9: 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I mean, that's
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0: cut is that anyway? Otis, I said, give me the keys. Ange, Otis won't give me the keys. Obie quit smoking his cigarette. Aunt B, those are really great brownies. Hey, Floyd ate the rest of the brownies. Floyd? Floyd?
1: The Bob and Tom Show. Like a screen door on a submarine. Well-meaning, but pointless.
2: This is the Bob and Tom program. That's Christy Lee at the Bob and Tom News Desk.
3: Hello.
2: Could we meet our guest, please?
4: Sure.
2: Joey Wells is here with us. Joey, you take care of those teeth?
5: Man, I try. I don't have the greatest grill. That's why I don't smile a lot. I don't. I kind of keep my mouth closed. You see what here?
2: Oh, so that's the grill?
4: That's a nice grill.
6: It looks fine to me. What's the problem?
5: I got the gaps. I got the gaps going.
2: Let me see.
5: It's spaces.
3: Uh-huh.
5: Spaces.
3: It's
6: this
3: okay.
6: You know what that's from? Too much flossing.
5: Yeah. That can happen. See that? You get this.
3: Well, it's easy to floss.
2: You have nice teeth.
5: One of my friends was like, yeah, look at that little white picket fence you got going in your mouth right there. And I was like,
4: that's not a friend.
5: He's not. Not, but he was paying all the rent, so at that moment.
2: Now, do they call it a grill when you get braces? Is that the idea? Then
5: you just call your teeth. The grill.
2: I did not know that. I'm sorry.
4: Yeah. What?
6: I always thought the grill.
5: Got a nice grill.
2: Mm-hmm. Well, thank you.
4: You want to wear that? You weren't aware that that was a term for your teeth, a grill?
2: No, was not aware of that. I thought it was only if you had braces.
6: I thought it was a decorative.
2: Was something metal.
4: Well, that,
3: that
4: too.
3: The gold neck.
5: Yeah, that's the grill. Yeah, you can say that. But, you know, you can go, she's like, she has a nice
2: grill. So, have you ever considered getting a full set of gold teeth on top?
5: I thought about that, but, you know, I am a starving artist. And, teeth are the last on the menu. Right?
6: Take care of everything else first.
5: Yeah, you go everything else first, you know, like rent, which I am, like, really behind on right now.
6: Oh, wait, what the heck's this?
5: Is that the rent? That means somebody's paying my rent? Is that what that means?
2: No. This is the movie thing.
3: General Cinemas.
4: Remember this? Man, why is this gone away?
2: Yeah, remember the popcorn starts dancing?
6: It's the dancing food. Is that what this is?
3: They sit down in the seat.
6: Do they sing?
4: No, that's it. That's all we have.
6: That's it? How dull.
2: Maybe you had to have the visual to enjoy that.
6: I guess so.
4: There's words to
6: it. I was hoping they're going to sing Let's Go Out to the Snack Bar.
4: Oh, wait a minute.
3: Let

0: ourselves a treat. Let's all go to the
1: All right. We got the idea. Okay.
2: I get that.
3: Oh, boy. Is there anything better than soulful white America? Wow.
4: That was quite white. That was very, very white.
3: Uh-huh.
4: That was Bing Crosby.
5: That was 1950, boy, right there.
3: I was older than that.
2: That was very white. Barry's brother. Yes.
1: Woo! And even then, the popcorn was overpriced.
4: I was about to say,
2: how true.
1: We've got comedian Joey Wells hanging out with us.
4: Yes.
1: With a name like Joey Wells, it's kind of like a... sounds like kind of a 50s Catskills guy.
2: Mm-hmm.
4: Yeah.
3: Let me tell you, it's Joey Wells.
4: On my flight here,
5: yeah.
4: I met a guy named Leroy. Leroy was extremely white. and he was working on, he was a stewardess.
2: Uh-huh.
4: And he was like, hello, my name is Leroy. And I was like, wait a minute. Somehow I think we, you know, got switched at birth because my name is Joey.
2: Uh-huh.
4: And that's it. And there's no Joseph, no nothing. It is strictly J-O-E-Y.
1: That's your, mm-hmm. that's
4: my,
1: that's
4: and my mother told me, I was like, how did I get Joey? Everybody has a cool little name. How did I get Joey? And she was like, well, yeah. There was a lady next to me in a bed, and I told her I didn't ran out of names. She said, try Joey. And I said, okay.
2: That was it?
4: That's it. I was like, did you know her? She's like, nah, it's a cool white lady. That's what she said. It was a cool white lady.
2: You're
4: she
2: not
4: just had
2: named
4: a
2: after any friends or family, or just named after the lady's suggestion
4: cool,
2: next door?
4: The cool lady that was in the bed next to my mother
2: mm-hmm.
4: That had gave birth to, I bet her child had a great name.
2: Yeah. Probably, you know, yeah.
4: I was like, Mom, did you notice she didn't
1: probably
4: ask
1: it was
4: you?
1: That Leroy guy.
4: It was probably a cool black lady that told her, you should name me Leroy. Yeah, you should name yours Joey. Yeah, look at that. That'll work.
1: But I mean, just if you're watching, I don't know, it just seems like Joey Wells would be the comedian in The Sopranos or something.
2: Yeah. Mm-hmm.
4: Joey Wells. Mm-hmm. It's like, my name is a baby kangaroo. That's what it means.
1: Joey?
4: Yes, Joey. That's Joey. Baby kangaroo.
5: Yeah, that's right.
1: A good name.
2: That's right.
1: You got a son. You got a son. You're a talent. You got a son. He's 18 years old.
4: 18.
1: Just graduated. Congratulations.
5: Yes. What's his name?
4: His name is Joey. Ego. I'm so sorry. That was the ego thing. It was.
1: He's Joey too?
5: You named
1: too?
5: Him Joey?
4: I did.
5: Mm-hmm.
4: It was such an ego.
2: So he's did a white lady tell you to do that?
1: Well. Is he Joey? So he's Joey Junior then, technically?
4: The second.
1: We call Joey the second. Joey okay.
4: JJ.
2: Uh-huh.
4: You know, so,
1: sorry. Yeah. But this is my favorite thing, chick becoming a black man. Go ahead. Do it again.
4: Call him JJ.
2: JJ.
1: Thank you, Chip. That was lovely.
4: What? I was about to say something about JJ, but oh, mm-hmm. my God. He's had a good life.
2: That's
4: good.
2: But
4: now, yeah, man. Like,
1: so what do they call him? Do they call him Little Joey? Or?
4: They go Lil J.
2: Lil J.
4: Lil J.
3: I was mm-hmm. close.
4: You know,
3: you were close.
2: Lil J.
4: Lil J. Mm-hmm. And the family say JoJo.
5: JoJo. Mm-hmm.
4: They go JoJo. And I know that they're talking about him and not me anymore.
2: Right.
4: You know.
2: Because if it's Big Joey or Little Joey, yeah. I mean, that's always
4: it gets stupid.
2: Yeah,
4: after
2: it does.
4: A while,
2: mm-hmm.
4: you know what I'm saying? But
2: mm-hmm.
4: you know, like I said, man, he's 18, and you know what's scary about it? I know that any day I could become a grandfather.
5: That's right.
2: That's true.
3: I'm a grandfather. Mm-hmm.
4: Are you?
3: Oh yeah.
4: I'm not ready though. Right now, I still think
3: you're never ready.
4: I still think I'm cute.
2: Mm-hmm.
4: I still think I got it.
5: You can still have it.
2: I can still have it and being a granddad.
4: Sure. That's true, I guess. Uh-huh. But I don't want to, you know. Like, my son can barely take care of himself. I told him, like, look at you. I mean, you know, my son. Look, this, wait a minute. His mother, I told you his mother thinks he's a genius.
2: Mm-hmm.
4: So she's like, my baby's a genius. And I was like, is he? She's like, yes, he's a genius. And I told her, I was like, well, maybe you slept with somebody I don't know about. because I don't have a genius gene in my body. And the fact of the matter that you slept with me leads me to believe that you're not that smart either. So this child was doomed.
5: So he's doomed.
4: He was doomed from conception.
5: Which brings me to this 19-year-old genius.
2: Oh,
5: have you heard this story?
2: Man.
5: Saratoga Springs. A 19-year-old man dressed as a penis arrested for disturbing a high school graduation at the Saratoga Performing Arts Center on Thursday.
2: Really?
3: What's the name of this future morning radio show host?
5: Calvin Moret apparently interrupted the Saratoga Springs High School graduation by marching across the stage in an inflatable 6-foot penis costume while diplomas were being handed out.
2: How did he get on stage in a penis costume?
5: He purchased the full body costume and sprayed parts of the 5,000 people in the crowd with silly string. His motive?
2: Oh, that's even funny.
1: Yeah. Well, they'll remember that graduation.
2: Oh, yeah, they will.
3: Uh-huh. Yeah.
5: His motive, according to police, he thought it would be funny.
2: Well, he
1: was putting the dick in valedictorian.
5: Moret graduated from Saratoga Springs High School last year. He tried to...
1: Oh, it's not even his class?
5: No, it was... No,
1: he's had a year to think about it?
5: Yeah.
4: What the...
1: that's not right. That's
5: he tried to run from law enforcement, but could not.
2: Hard to do it when you're
4: running down the street, interstate. Like
5: that's exactly what the officer said. Once I stopped laughing, he was pretty easy to catch because he was tripping on the lower portion.
3: Those are the balls. Yeah.
4: Dano, we're looking for a male penis. Looking for a male penis running down the street. Stepping on his balls.
1: 18-year-old Caucasian.
3: Why wasn't this first out of the box 2.5 hours?
5: I just had it handed to me.
3: Oh, my goodness gracious.
5: Okay. I just had it handed this to me. Brilliant. I would have led with that.
1: We have a,
2: what do we have?
3: Fabulous.
2: You have a picture?
1: Well, no, I promise we'd have to this. A woman discovers 9-foot snake in the back yard.
3: Oh, man. Yes. This thing is hideous.
1: Dateline Orlando. A woman in Orlando went looking for her cat. She made a horrifying discovery. Instead of finding her favorite pet, she found a huge boa constrictor in her backyard on Oregon Street. This is from WFTV.com, Channel 9 in Orlando. The 9.5-foot-long snake had just eaten the cat.
5: Now how did she know that? Probably did you look inside?
2: Probably the big lump.
1: Yeah.
5: Could have been.
4: And she probably heard.
1: Corey Hicks from Animal Control said, what happens is these animals notice pets in yards. They set up shop here. It's like a big buffet for them. He said, despite their size, the big snakes are expert at camouflage. Unless this guy is cruising across your driveway, across the street, or just hanging out in your yard, you'll never see him.
2: Really?
1: Hicks says he sees this all the time. It's the sixth major snake he's been called to capture in the past few months.
2: Oh, man.
1: People buy these creatures but realize they're too hard to handle and let them go.
2: What?
1: And in the warm climate, they can survive.
2: By eating your pets.
1: Yeah.
3: Yikes.
2: Man. So,
1: and there's a if you want to go to the website, there's a bunch of pictures, and this is a nasty-looking guy.
4: I don't want
1: to
4: do that.
2: No, I'll pass on.
4: Okay. I don't even like snake boots. I don't.
5: You guys.
1: We're going to take a short break, and this is the Bob and Tom Show.
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10: That's right. Say goodbye, gray. Hello, pink. Oh, and don't worry, fellas. My book is only about 100 pages, and half of those are pictures and diagrams. Plus, the story is packed with action. The hero doinks at least 3 different chicks in every chapter. You're gonna love it. Here's a little preview of the audiobook, read by the author, me, Bob Kavoyan. Chapter 1. Brilliant, young, handsome billionaire Rob Savoyan immediately got a giant... the moment he spotted the huge on the redhead with the perfect who was standing at the bar. Holy he thought to himself, look at the huge and perfect on that hot redhead standing at the bar. 10 minutes later, he was the out of her in his penthouse suite upstairs in the hotel. He and then her some more. Eventually, he had a beer and a cigarette and fell asleep. Well, that's chapter one. Pretty good.
9: 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A really, really stiff hardback, if you know what I mean. 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You won't find it in bookstores or almost anywhere that quality literature is sold.
1: We're talking about those encounters that you have and what things are spoken. We've heard, for example, this morning, Jake, you want to review a couple of
3: them? Choke me, you dirty bastard. I'm going to be going like a freight train. The other one woman screeched like an owl.
1: we'll go to line one.
2: Okay. Morning, Bob and Tom show.
11: Hello.
2: Hi, who's this?
11: This is Jenny.
2: Hi, Jenny.
11: Hi.
2: Hi.
1: What have you heard or said, Jenny?
11: What have I heard? I've heard, that's what I'm talking about.
1: Wait. Could you do that again, Jenny? That made my morning.
11: That's what I'm talking about.
2: That's what I'm talking about.
3: I need that isolated for my sports intro.
1: Oh, that's fantastic. That is so funny. Do it again.
11: That's what I'm talking about.
3: Yeah. That's what I'm talking about.
1: Let's say, Jenny.
12: There's a trend that I've been noticing in watching the news that who are these people that protest death row inmates when the prisoner wants to die? The word nosy comes to mind. It's inhumane. It's inhumane. Oh, yeah, because he was real human. A lot of humans keep a freezer full of heads. They're so self-righteous out there on the picket line. Stop the killing. Stop the killing. No, I think you're missing the point here. He wants to die. State wants him dead. Families want him dead. Oh, but you want him to live. Fine. He can live with you. And when he's done drinking soup out of your skull, dabbing his mouth with your peace pamphlet, we'll come by, put a bullet in his head, and the world will have two less psychos to worry about.
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1: My favorite Gene Wilder movie is Young Frankenstein.
2: Yes.
13: Oh, yeah. I can do anything you want from that movie.
1: Scene, I think the funniest scene in the history of movies is when he says, whatever I do, if I go
3: no
1: in there.
3: Matter what
13: whatever
3: you
13: I do, no matter what you hear, no matter what I say, and I want you to listen to me, no matter how bad it gets, do not open this door. Do you hear me? Do not open this door. Hey there, handsome. Oh, my God. Let me out. Open the door. It was a joke.
3: You stupid son of a bitch. Open this door.
13: My favorite speech from the movie is, first of all, my favorite one-word impression is, sedative.
2: Yes.
13: Said the dirty word. My favorite speech, because I've used this, I've lost some jobs in Hollywood. I was let go off Reno 911, and people say, how did you react? I said, I was brave at first. I was like Gene Wilder, like, no, be of good cheer. If Hollywood teaches us anything, it teaches us that we must accept our successes as well as our failures with quiet dignity and grace. You son of a bitch bastard, what did you do to me? What did you do to me? I don't want to live. I do not want to live. Mama.
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2: This is the Bob and Tom Show.
1: Hey, thanks very much for joining us. We have great guests in the studio. They include a guy who's a very fine actor. His name is Kirk Fox. He is also a very fine stand-up comedian, and he's a little weird. We'll get to him in just a second. Also in the studio.
2: Unlike I you. Find him to be quite normal.
3: He's totally balanced.
14: Exactly.
1: Yeah, okay.
3: You're right on it.
1: Also with us in the studio, he
5: somebody
1: has
5: who's
1: the...
5: really normal?
2: No. Someone who's really weird.
1: See, what I like about Lord Coretta is he wears his weirdness right out front.
5: Yeah. Yes, he does.
2: He doesn't hide it.
1: One of the finest dressed comedians in America. Beautiful, beautiful suit all the time. You will have you affect the rockabilly look. You've got a great head of hair.
15: Why, thank you.
1: At one time on our website, you actually gave us a pompadours.
15: Yes.
1: You have a beautiful
15: the pompadour and the bobadour.
1: Yes, mm-hmm. Very nice. Yeah. And didn't we do the pubador? Did we ever get that?
15: Never
1: down?
15: Did
3: no.
15: that.
3: No, we did no, the okay. chickpador no, if you're looking. Okay. Yeah.
15: And you look strangely like George Lucas.
3: No. Oh, yeah, I do look a little like George.
1: I want to just switch gears here for just a second and get back to Kirk, because Kirk and I are not hitting it off, apparently. I mentioned to Kirk that I really loved his appearance on Leno, but it was just a little bit weird.
14: Now, you've said why? Weird so many times.
2: That, I don't understand why it was
14: that
2: weird.
14: It's a little weird to me.
3: He has a weird stand. He has a weird stand-up. He's a weird guy. He was on Letterman. It was weird.
1: I meant it in the best way. Because,
14: Tom, you're weird to me. How's that?
3: You're weird to everyone. Tom's weird to
2: everybody. He's weird to millions.
5: Every person.
1: No, because Kirk, he comes out, and it was sort of this whole kind of unnormal-like performance that was hilarious.
2: An abnormal type performance?
1: Yeah, it was really unusual and great. And I mean it in the nicest way. It was hilariously funny in a kind of a throwaway
14: manner. I was just trying not to vomit.
1: Really?
14: Yeah.
5: Was that your first time on Leno?
14: Yes, it was.
2: And I'm very nervous.
1: And, you know, the whole LOL laugh out loud thing has been ruined. But I was actually sitting on my computer watching the Leno and... by myself, and I started laughing, just burst out laughing. It was very, very funny. I meant it in the nicest way. You did a great job.
14: The laugh out loud, I think you're referring to something else, because that joke wasn't on Leno, so maybe you watched the clip. I believe you've watched the wrong clip, my friend.
1: Uh-huh. I think what really got me was the discussion. That's why I asked you about your mustache. Do you remember what you said about your mustache?
14: I've said so much about it, that my mustache is gay, I'm not.
2: Is that right?
5: That was it.
2: I think that's it.
1: Your mustache was a little bit gay.
16: Yeah. My hair is gay, but I'm not. Uh-huh. Together. Mm-hmm.
1: Boy,
14: but I can shave this off. I don't know what it's like to be gay. but this isn't permanent.
2: Yeah. Yeah. You can at least blame it on the mustache. You don't have
1: So wait a minute, I'm just trying to envision the mustache and the pompadour.
16: Ooh.
5: No.
16: Not a good
14: and the
16: look.
14: Suit.
16: No. Not a good look.
14: It is a good look, but just for different arenas.
1: Mm-hmm. Now,
14: it'd be a powerful look.
3: Like donkey shows. Mm.
1: Now, let me ask you one more thing, Kirk.
14: Yes,
1: You mentioned, is that true that you lost a shoe?
14: I did lose a shoe at the airport flying to Vegas.
1: One shoe.
14: One shoe. How is that possible? I checked it in. I put it on the little tray.
2: Right. Yeah.
14: It's 10 feet on the conveyor belt. Yeah. And 5 of it is on an x-ray.
2: Uh-huh. Yeah.
14: And yet they lose my shoe. The tray came out with one shoe. I was like, where's my shoe, man? Uh-huh. What's it look like?
2: Like this one.
14: It looks exactly like the left one, except it kind of veers in at the end. It kind of goes a little to the left. And they're like, are you sure you had it when you got here?
2: Yeah.
14: I was like, are you kidding me? Yeah, I didn't walk in with one shoe. Mm-hmm. And they wanted me to sign some paperwork, and they said maybe someone took it. I was like, someone put on my shoe? Well, give me theirs. Is there an extra shoe in there?
16: Whenever I fly, I wear these two-tone pointy-toe jobs because nowadays I want to check your shoes for explosives. And I say, come on, if you had shoes like these, would you blow them up?
2: No,
14: I eventually took off to the gate
5: with one shoe.
14: With one shoe, I was walking with one shoe, like a drunk girl at the prom who broke a heel.
2: Yeah,
14: it's just like I'm going to the gate, and then eventually I'm at the gate. Just I was like, I'll buy a shoe when I get where I'm going. I'm not going to fill out paperwork. I'm not going to miss my flight. And then two security guards start running toward me with my giant shoe. And people were like. Moving out of the way like it was the first shoe bomb. It was like, there is one. And then they got up to the gate, and they're like, is this your shoe? And I was like, maybe.
2: Yeah. Uh-huh.
14: I mean, I'm going to have to put it on.
2: Mm-hmm.
5: Like Cinderella.
14: Exactly like Cinderella. Mm.
16: I think it's funny they build a lot of buildings without a 13th floor out of superstition, and yet every airport has gate C4.
14: Yeah. That's the gate I was at.
2: Oh, man.
14: They put the shoe on, it fit, it was a really happy ending, but I told them it's been out of my sight for a half hour. Yeah. So.
2: Who knows if someone
16: gets it. I can't vouch for it anymore.
14: There might be a bomb in there now, bro.
2: Uh-huh.
1: Oh, God. Gate C4, very, very good.
16: They won't let you carry more than 3 ounces of anything onto a plane, and I use 3 ounces of hair product as a primer.
1: Sure.
16: Just got started at that point.
1: Yeah. And do you travel with that?
16: Oh, yeah.
1: Do you go to movies with that?
16: Oh, yeah.
1: Do you have to sit in the back?
16: Yeah.
1: Because otherwise people would be upset.
5: Can't see over your head. Yeah.
16: I have bad posture. That helps.
3: Ah.
14: Mm. Is my hair what it's like before? Is this before and after?
2: After, yeah.
16: Actually, I wake up, it's about like this. It's just been like this so long.
14: Me too. I wake up and it's
2: like just that. Like that?
5: Yeah.
2: I believe that.
1: I wake up and my hair is with your shoe.
2: Uh-huh.
1: I can't seem to find it. Now, Lord, you do you wash that?
2: Of course he does.
5: Do you
3: no,
5: wash that?
3: Never.
16: I mean, have it dry clean. Like
1: do you wash it every day, or do you have to kind of leave the goop in it for a few days, then you attack it again?
16: Ideally, you let the grease get in there, and the longer that it's in there, the better it looks. But you know, like cleanliness calls for me to wash it every couple of days.
1: Yeah. Mm-hmm. Now let me ask you, and I'm not trying to get too personal here. After you wash it, say you're going to go to sleep. Do you fluff it up again, or do you let it just hang?
16: I always like if I'm going to say do the show, I shower, I do the hair, and I go to sleep, and I wake up, and it's about like this. Okay. So I usually do it at night.
1: Now, let's just say...
16: It's trained. It doesn't want to do it if I sleep on it, you know?
14: Okay, may I interrupt also?
1: Okay, go ahead. Sure, Kurt.
14: Those two that kind of...
16: Yeah.
1: The kind of dangle forward.
14: Do you choose the two?
16: Sometimes. On a wet day, a lot of them start hanging out. A spit curl.
14: So you have two spit curls, which is...
16: Well, yeah, sometimes a spit risky. Curl breaks.
14: It's risky. A lot of people don't go into it. And it
2: looks like they're trying to break away from what what you have them set up to do.
1: Because you're a rebel.
16: Uh-huh. Yeah.
2: Uh-huh.
14: Now, Lord.
5: That's his real given name.
14: Really?
2: Yep. Yeah.
14: So you weren't knighted? You didn't do that
16: not
14: yourself?
16: Yet. No. You can always hope.
2: Uh-huh.
5: Lord.
2: You'd be Lord, then, wouldn't
5: Lord,
2: you?
5: Lord.
16: I would like that.
3: Mm-hmm. Lord, Lord.
2: Lord and Lord.
14: I'd like to go as Prince Kirk today, if that's all right.
2: Uh-huh.
14: From now on, Prince Kirk.
1: And Lord, I don't want to get too personal, but do you keep the hair thing in the sack when you've got a woman there with you? Do you?
16: Oh, yeah.
1: Really? They dig that?
14: That's so you're straight?
16: Oh, yeah.
14: Okay.
16: Yeah.
1: Now, do you...
16: I also had a short...
2: You need to find a woman named Lady. I'll tell you that.
5: He had a short marriage.
16: I also had a short-lived marriage. Uh-huh. I was married for 6 whole months.
2: Wow.
16: In my case, though, I think the problem was I married a woman 17 years younger than me.
2: Uh-huh.
14: Is that possible?
16: It sounds good on paper. I'm 47.
2: Uh-huh.
16: Sounds good on paper, but you know what you get when you marry somebody 17 years younger than you?
2: What?
16: A lot of text messages. Uh-huh. whole lot. Not that I didn't learn a lot from the relationship. I learned that they won't sell you a handgun if you're crying.
14: It's a rule of thumb.
2: Well, I think that's probably a good policy.
5: That's probably a good idea.
3: Good law.
16: They don't have it written down anywhere, though. They spring it on you, and you're like, well, if I'd have known that, I'd have pulled myself together out from
1: Lord Corrett is hanging with us. You were also talking off the air, since we can't seem to get you to quiet down at all, about
14: happy to be here. Clearly it's my last time.
1: You were being you were being stalked by somebody. What the hell's that all about?
2: What?
1: You've got a stalker?
14: Do I?
1: That's what you told me.
16: Yeah. I had a stalker.
1: You did?
16: Yeah.
1: Oh, maybe. Am I getting you guys mixed up? Who has the stalker?
16: When I moved to Los Angeles, I got a stalker my first week in town.
14: People get you guys mixed up?
2: Mm-hmm.
5: Yeah.
16: It's just going to happen more and more now that
2: you moved
16: been
2: to LA.
14: So, Lloyd, I hear you have a stalker. I'm going to take over for you.
1: Go ahead.
16: When I moved to LA the first week, I got a stalker. I had a young lady come to 7 shows in a row, and it taught me a lot about myself.
2: What's that?
16: Because I found myself trying to do well because my stalker was there.
2: Uh-huh.
16: I'm thinking, man, what kind of people pleaser am I?
2: Uh-huh. Well.
16: My friend said, is your stalker good looking? I said, no. If they're good looking, they're fans. Guy knows nothing about
6: Bob and Tom, 24/7.
1: I can't see what kind of phone you have. You have a high-end, what is that over there?
17: Oh, I'm iPhone all day. iPhone guy.
1: Okay, there you go. Me too. I like the iPhone.
17: We used to run things until they got the big phones, and then they got so cocky. Look at me and my 98-inch Samsung Galaxy HD TV. Crossing streets, getting hit by cars because I can't see nothing. It's like, take it easy, Samsung. We get it. You still got software with holes all in the back door of it. The FBI isn't challenging Samsung because it's wide open. It's like, oh, we don't care. Anybody can walk in there and see what's on your phone. 9-year-old hackers can look at your 98-inch HD TV cell phone.
14: Hey, look. Channel 17 has his ATM code number.
17: Their phone dies. You got to call AAA. Come jump it. My phone died. Can you come jump me? And for those of you Samsung people, stop wearing your phones on your hip. We get it. You're proud of your cell phone. Come on. who wants to come to my hip and watch a Super Bowl this weekend? I got chicken wings in my back pocket. Help yourself.
18: It's a big phone. It's a large. The phone is large.
19: It's really big.
18: Yikes.
19: It's a huge phone.
18: I use it as a tray at the cafeteria. It's a big phone.
17: A buddy of mine knocked himself out. He was texting his honest Android in bed. Dropped it on his skull. It was out for 2 days. They actually started giving out helmets with the new ones.
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18: This is the Bob and Tom Show. Good morning.
1: Good morning. Thanks very much for joining us. With us in the studio, we have comedian Dave Dugan. Dave, good to see you again, sir.
22: Good seeing you guys.
1: Dave has one of the great speaking voices. You might have heard Dave. He does some national...
23: Are you talking about pear-shaped tones?
1: National commercials. it's always a pleasure to have you. Dave's a dad, father of two, young Max, who is six, and a boy, of course, and your daughter, who is a girl, of course, and is what is she, a year and a half?
5: Almost
23: her
5: a
23: name's
5: year.
23: Riley. She's about a year next month.
1: Okay. Yep. Very good.
5: And we got the big one-year birthday party coming up.
23: Uh-huh.
18: Those are always fun. The kids have no idea what's going on.
5: Yeah. You cram the cake in their face. Yeah. And
23: $560 later.
5: Yep. Yep.
1: $560, that's the number?
23: I don't know.
1: Really, it's gone down since.
23: The parents try to outdo each other with renting rooms and things.
5: You know, birthday parties for kids has gotten out of
23: hand. Oh, yeah.
5: I agree.
18: Well, especially
5: with
18: for
5: on
18: a
5: this.
18: 1-year-old, they have no idea.
23: Oh, yeah.
18: That it's, they're even alive. They really don't. Right.
23: Yeah, when you think about it, it's kind of like your last birthday party, too. You know, your first one and your last one are about the same.
18: Yeah.
23: Mm-hmm. You've got no idea what's going
1: on. Sitting there in your own feces, wondering what's going on, looking at bright objects.
23: Putting your face in the cake.
18: Yeah. Kind of weird how it comes around, isn't it?
1: People walking by, sniffing you.
23: Right.
1: He's okay, don't change it.
23: I can't wait for you to do this.
1: I changed a lot of diapers in my day, but there's one thing I never did do, and this is there's sort of two kinds of people in this world: the people that do this, people who don't. That's the thing where you see the mom or the dad just take their finger, stick it down in there, then bring it up and take a sniff.
5: I've never seen anybody do that.
18: You know, I've never witnessed that.
1: I never did that.
5: I was, never witnessed that.
1: Because my thing is, okay, if it has to be changed.
5: You can tell.
1: What about that finger?
5: Yeah.
23: I will always pick my kids up and put their butt on my face. That's what I would do. Yeah. They're completely clothed, of course. You know, they can take a sniff.
1: That can go very wrong.
5: Just pull the diaper out and look down there. You can tell.
23: Thought it was Neverland for clothes. What if they're wearing clothes and stuff?
1: All I know is I have to put on a tux about once every 5 years. I just recall picking up my daughter once, wearing my dusty old tux, and there's nothing like the dusty shoulders of a tux has been hanging in a closet with puke all over it.
18: Oh, that's a good look.
5: Yeah.
1: So
5: yeah.
1: Back to being a parent. Mm-hmm. The topic today has somehow become parent teacher night.
18: Well, last night we all experienced
1: it. Yeah, and I've got it again tonight. And, you know, I love the teachers. They work really hard, and I certainly appreciate their hard work.
18: I actually had a very good time, yeah.
1: And my point is that the people who ask the stupid questions are the same people when they were students who asked the stupid questions. Mm-hmm. And I feel sorry for everyone. And I'm just putting notice out tonight that they better be good questions if you ask them. You're Bob and Tom. You're Bob and Tom. I'm a teacher. I found it out that the parent of the student who was late to school every day drug themselves to my class 10 minutes after parent-teacher night had ended.
5: Mm-hmm. Yeah.
18: After it had ended.
1: Yeah, yeah, yeah. It's over. They won't get 10 minutes.
18: Sure. So, mm-hmm.
1: What
18: a surprise.
1: The acorn doesn't fall far from the tree. But I'm sure they had some really stupid questions like, what did I miss?
18: Curious, Dave, were you a tardy student?
23: You know, I was. We talked about this the other day.
1: You're known for being late all the time.
23: And that didn't kick in until late junior high, I'd say.
18: Late junior high?
23: Yeah.
18: Okay.
23: Maybe about ninth grade.
24: I just could not make it, Mr. Hand.
23: I went through.
24: I just could not make it.
18: Uh-huh.
1: Dave, you spend a lot of time on a phone. I know that I often see you...
18: As much as you, I would imagine.
1: Yeah, but I'm usually on a cell phone. Dave is the kind of person I'll...
23: No, it's a cell phone now, but
1: oh, really,
23: I was thinking
1: I'll walk by a room, and because we tend to work in the same buildings occasionally, and I'll walk by a room, and it'll be...
23: Dave on the phone.
1: And I'm on the phone a lot, too. I don't object to that. I just
23: all the front. It's all
1: but
23: Dave,
1: you do really have a cell phone, though, now.
23: Yeah, I do.
24: Tom doesn't like talking on the phone in front of other people.
1: I won't.
23: Oh, really?
24: Yeah. He likes in a room by himself.
1: It's rude.
24: Where he does his best talk.
1: It's rude to talk to in the phone with other people. So.
18: Yeah. It's also rude to be having a conversation with someone and then all of a sudden you disappear to take a phone call, right?
1: And I very rarely do that.
24: I don't believe that.
18: You're on.
1: When have you seen
0: it's
1: me
0: also
1: do
0: rude
1: that?
0: To be you in the middle
24: you do it to me all the time.
0: Of a conversation.
24: Because whoever's on the phone is going to be more interesting important. Than me or yes. more important.
1: Well, that would, wouldn't that pretty much define if the phone rings?
24: I know. That's what I'm saying.
1: You know, I'm sitting there with yeah. you having lunch. The phone rings. Really? You yeah, want uh-huh. to give me a better mortgage rate? I'll, well, I want to yeah. check.
18: Timeshare? Absolutely.
24: I'm taking this call. I got a better conversation on this phone, mister. You better start picking it up.
23: Yeah, it's awful. You're the same way at parties, though, too, though. So,
0: as soon as somebody else walks up.
23: If you're not a doctor or an MBA, you won't talk to them.
18: What?
23: That's the truth. True. That's absolutely the truth.
1: Last party I went to, I spent the entire time talking to your friend who's a carpenter, who I thought was very interesting.
23: Rob the Nut?
1: Yeah.
23: Oh.
1: He's a very interesting guy.
23: Well, he's got his bachelor's.
1: Well, whatever.
0: He's more than just a carpenter.
1: Well, no, I'm being accused of being some kind of elitist. Just because I would talk to virtually anyone instead of you.
23: And Tom always That's introduces really me. What it is. On the rare occasions we're at the same party, yes. he always introduces me like I'm his pet. Come here, Chick. Chick, of course, has an incredibly tiny... He also has a...
18: Shake, Chick.
23: Shake, Chick. All right, go ahead now.
1: Play dead.
23: This is Dr. Wamwa, and, well, he's much smarter than you.
0: And, I put this treat on his nose, and he can...
23: And he went to college, and I'm really enjoying talking to him. Now go away.
18: Stay.
1: I'm sorry.
23: Every party. Same
1: Dave Dugan, sir, I guess. Let's find out more about Dave. What's your fitness regime?
0: Still running? You're a runner.
4: Well, I tried this. Well, I did used to run in school. Oh. Yeah, I had school record, actually. At,
18: really?
4: For false starts. I'd rather not talk
23: about that. Weren't you a walker there at
4: I'd
23: one point?
4: I'd be hauling ass around the track. There'd still be guys back there doing all that, warming up. Sometimes I'd even lap them. But what did you say, Chuck?
23: Don't you walk? I know we went to walk? Disney World one time, and you like to walk.
4: Oh. I don't know if I like to walk. I know what he's talking about.
0: We all know what he's talking about.
23: Remember that? Yeah. We went to Disney World and Dave got lost.
0: Dave took the wrong turn.
23: Out in the marsh.
4: Got lost on the premises.
18: Well, it's a big area.
4: It's you very big. There's so many things that are not Disney-like out there.
1: You decided to bushwhack it through the forest, yeah. did you?
23: Oh. He said he could see the hotel. You went right straight for the hotel.
4: For a while, I did. And then I involved buses. And a gator-filled yeah. swamp. And
23: he walked through a swamp.
4: And this apartment was in complex the... where no one spoke English.
0: This was at like midnight, 1 a.m, wasn't it?
4: Well, it got to
23: no,
4: be.
23: No, I think it was the middle
4: that.
23: Of the day. Wasn't it the middle
4: well,
23: of the
4: it
23: day?
4: It was after our drink around the world.
18: Oh, well, that'll happen.
4: And that was about 6:30 or so.
1: Why don't you explain the drink around the world
18: oh, it's a wonderful, idea
1: to
18: wonderful
1: people?
18: Idea.
1: How does that work? This is Disney World. This is the Epcot Center.
0: Epcot
23: Center. Epcot
0: Center,
23: yeah. where they have all the countries, and uh-huh. you have a beer in each country.
1: You know, yes. they really don't have all the countries. They kind of.
18: No, there's a few that they've
23: no,
18: left
23: they
18: out.
23: They don't
18: a
23: have
18: few.
23: Vietnam or anything.
1: Yeah. They got like 10 countries?
18: 13, to be exact.
1: Really? Yeah. They avoid all the controversial ones.
23: Well, they've got Great Britain, Germany, Canada, Spain, Morocco,
18: yeah, China, Mexico. Japan.
23: China, Japan. Yeah.
1: Like, they don't have, like, North Korea.
18: No.
1: You know, Iraq.
23: They've got
1: Israel. They avoid all the ones with a lot of conflict. You know, Sudan. Hey, be
18: Iraq
1: careful.
18: Is,
1: there's a lot of rape and
18: they
1: pillage.
18: They just
1: you
18: use Iraq on
1: Sudan.
18: Occasion whenever they have something under construction.
1: Copters coming in. They're coming in on camels.
0: Honey, it's Disney World.
23: They're yeah. making the food drop in Sudan. Here it comes. Wow.
18: The Wellings family is crushed by a crate.
1: Hey, man, you know what my job in life is? Reality.
23: Yeah. Right.
1: Mister...
23: That's no, right, man.
18: It's very nice.
1: So I'm sorry, Dave, you and your friends go to each country and imbibe in
4: well,
1: alcohol.
4: Some of you guys are the friends, but... Yeah.
23: that's true.
0: We yeah. may be guilty of this.
18: Yeah, we've been guilty of this.
23: I only went once. But, they made me wear a fez, and I didn't go back.
4: Really? I thought you were there more than once.
23: I think I'd only really? Went once.
1: You know,
23: I
1: you,
18: I'm very
1: you,
18: proud
1: you
18: of my
1: and a
18: fez,
1: fez. You know,
7: I look a little bit like Sidney Greenstreet from...
18: The Maltese
7: Falcon. Mr. Spade.
18: Mr. Spade.
0: And we have the flag... The drunk flag.
23: It spells drunk, but there's an umlaut over
0: the
23: U.
0: U.
18: Drunk.
1: I'm sure drunk. The Disney people must be thrilled about
0: oh,
1: that.
0: They love it.
23: They've cracked down on yeah. the drink around
18: yeah,
23: the world.
18: Yeah, they have
0: they
18: people
0: follow
18: us
0: around. Yeah.
4: Oh, yeah, I have seen some of that. Yeah. I thought you meant they'd actually crack down.
0: No,
4: them.
0: They don't start, make you stop. They
18: you
0: just
18: start on one
0: you.
18: Side of the lagoon, say with...
0: Mexico, usually.
18: Canada. Mexico or Canada. Canada.
23: Yeah. Goofy yeah. says you're causing a problem.
18: You pop up in your first beer, and once you then you move on to each country, and you have a beer from each country.
1: So if you're in Canada, then you have Molson, for example.
18: Right. Yes.
23: Yeah, or whatever right. they offer there.
1: In Australia, you have Foster. Is there an Australia? Do they have Australia?
18: No.
0: No, but they have... The German pavilion's great.
1: I'll bet.
0: Great German beer.
23: And at each stop, one person...
4: Norway.
24: One person in the party buys the round.
0: Right.
2: Yeah.
0: And then you get to Great Britain, and then you just crash there, and everybody
2: That's where you stop, because they serve half the yards of beer there.
0: Yes.
1: Now, have you ever been able to get a picture with Mickey?
0: No.
1: With the drunk flag?
0: No.
4: What usually happens after... I usually do a toast in Japan. That's usually my country that I buy in. Uh-huh. And somewhere after that, because there's only a couple countries left, somebody tries to get Pinocchio involved in a dirty skit. That's when the Disney cops come out.
24: The one year that caused the most trouble was that a friend of ours reenacted the student standing Tiananmen. In front of the tank.
2: The Tiananmen Square.
24: In China. Yeah, but it was a little toy tank, and they didn't... They didn't take too kindly to that.
0: Right. Then there was the year where we were all in Mexico and they had to bring the double-decker bus to come get us all to leave.
24: Right.
0: Do you remember that year?
24: Yeah, they were escorted out. Yeah. It's a good time.
4: It's a good time.
1: Nice. I'm glad.
0: Yeah. But anyway, the year that Dave was there, he left and couldn't make it back to the hotel. And our hotel actually kind of connects to Epcot. It's not
2: kind
0: very,
2: of. It does connect.
0: It's not very far.
4: Well, yeah. Sad. There's a lot of outdoors in between it.
1: Well, so much for that. Let's move on. Be right back. It's the Bob and Tom Show.
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1: We're speaking with Gil Moore, the great drummer and singer from the terrific band Triumph. 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
1: I like that.
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1: That's awful.
10: It really is awful, but it's hard to top Rick's General Mud. 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
22: Oh, Lord, I'm on a mission. 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Oh, and Lord, it wouldn't hurt if she was really stacked, had a lot of money, laughed at all my jokes, and owned a liquor store.

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4: Hi there.
3: Thanks very, very much for joining us.
4: Tell me that wasn't the two fastest hours in radio.
3: Chick has his hand up.
5: We're not over yet. I'm on Twitter. I'm on Twitter this morning, and I've been tweeting every now and then.
1: Yeah.
5: And there's someone who's asked to follow me, and his name is Howie Feltersnatch.
3: Howie Feltersnatch?
5: That never gets old.
4: The
5: you are accepted, sir.
4: From the Long Island Feltersnatches?
5: I don't know where he's from. But
4: I believe.
5: That is a gorgeous name.
4: Oh, yeah.
5: Howie Feltersnatch.
3: Mm-hmm. Thank you very much, Howie. We have a comedian Dan Davidson hanging out with us in the studio. Dan has announced to us that he is going to be
4: he's on the hunt for a ring.
3: The cusp. Mm-hmm. Getting down on one knee, about to ask his girlfriend mm-hmm. to become his fiance, and then now you said you're in your early 40s.
4: Mm-hmm.
3: So you've been waiting a long time.
4: Mm-hmm.
3: But you've known her for many years.
6: Well, yeah, we went out for like a month in college.
4: Oh my, okay.
6: Yeah, so
3: and then you did you get reacquainted on something like Facebook? Was it one of those
6: No, but it was before the social networking stuff was going around, but mm-hmm. she Googled me about 3 years ago, something like mm-hmm. that. Found me. My website's number one when you Google my name, so
3: it was with a common name like Dan Davidson, I would think that there would be hundreds of you out there.
6: Yeah, yeah. Oh, there's a lot. There's photographer has dandavidson.com, but I have dandavidson.net now.
5: But mm-hmm. I thought you were.
6: I still have the rights to poopybutthead.com.
5: Thank you.
4: Good boy.
3: Poopybutthead.com?
6: Yes, but it is for sale.
3: I'm probably some high tech research firm.
4: I'm guessing.
3: Maybe a think tank.
4: Yeah.
3: We couldn't get anyone from Brookings, but we do have Steve
4: be
3: Johnson
4: a good one
3: from poopybutt.com.
4: AIG. What did you do with our cash? Poopybutthead.com.
3: Dan. Good luck with the engagement. We've probably given you enough advice.
4: Oh, right? Yeah.
6: Oh, yeah. It's going to work.
4: All
3: so
4: bad.
3: So we were trying to find out more about the ceremony. Apparently, it's a three-day event.
5: Two-day
3: event.
4: Mm-hmm.
3: Two-day.
6: But he found it totally traditional. It was a traditional.
5: That's
3: traditional,
5: a traditional
3: Vietnamese
5: today,
3: wedding.
5: But it goes on to say that most Vietnamese families have, there's a blended ceremony that they combine our mm-hmm. our traditions with theirs.
4: And I see.
5: They've lightened up a little bit.
6: Yeah. Mm. They loosen it up when they end up marrying a Mi-chang.
1: Has your family met her family?
5: Ho, ho, ho. What's that? A Mi-chang. Isn't that like white devil?
6: That's white people. White people. Americans.
3: Mm. Yeah. Mm. Oh, it's like Goyim.
4: Mi-chang.
6: Yeah. Well, it's not. I think Goyim's a little more of a slur.
5: Kind of a negative.
6: So when you're in the nail
3: now,
6: salon.
3: How do you know it's not a slur?
6: Because I'm taking that Rosetta Stone, and it's just the color.
3: Oh, like they're going to tell you?
6: Yes.
5: Are you going to surprise her that you know Vietnamese are pretty soon?
6: No, she knows. She just giggles when I say some things. She's like, do you know what you're even saying?
4: I'm
6: like,
4: yes, no.
3: Well, try something. Try something
5: did
3: out
5: I just
3: on
5: say
3: it.
5: Vietnamese?
4: You did.
5: Yeah, you did. Okay.
3: Try something out.
4: From South Vietnam, apparently.
5: Vietnamese!
3: Right. Apparently right near Mississippi, I'm guessing.
5: Okay.
3: I'm sorry. Do you? Can you say a phrase for us?
6: I can say, chick say a oto.
5: Oh, oto. You tent chick say auto.
6: Mo chick say auto.
3: What does that mean?
6: It just means one motorized car.
4: Huh. Wow, that's a...
3: As opposed to a car without a motor, which I guess they have a lot.
4: See, that's what I love about these Rosetta Stones and other language systems is that they teach you phrases you never want to use.
3: I'm trying to find a car. I'm trying to rent a car without an engine. Oh, wait a minute. I got that one.
5: Rosetta Stone. Ask for it by name.
4: I can help you there.
1: Uh-huh.
4: The washing
1: Rosetta
4: machine
1: Stone
4: is
1: Vietnamese?
4: Yellow.
6: Yeah, there's only about four of them left.
1: Man.
6: Yeah. Nobody wants to learn.
5: They have
6: the
5: Rosetta
6: language.
5: Stone for everything. They have Rosetta Stone for languages you've never heard of.
1: I'm
4: sure.
3: Well, that's good.
6: And I don't know why it's at the airport. It's always at the airport. If you're on your way to Beijing, it's too late to learn Chinese.
1: Chinese.
4: I can learn it in 5 hours.
6: That's a long flight, but not that long.
1: Not that long.
3: Yeah, but you can get a couple basics.
6: You can count to 10 by the time you get there.
4: Mm-hmm.
3: Yeah. You could probably.
4: I hope my gate isn't over 11.
3: Unfortunately, the Chinese phrase for "Are you a taxi driver?" is very close to "Please rape me."
5: Hey!
3: Often a problem.

0: I read about it every day. I have a friend who lives in Beijing. He's never mentioned it.
1: He's please. Never been raped.
0: Never. He's never been.
1: Doxy, oh!
2: All I wanted was a ride.
3: What the hell is wrong with you today?
0: What'd you do last night?
2: There was a full moon last night.
1: Is there a full moon last night? Started. It is a full moon.
2: Yes. Is that what it is?
1: This whole thing went off the rails night. When I mentioned Nicole Bobick, so I'm very
2: oh
1: excited.
2: Oh, my God.
4: Sorry.
2: It's your fault, chick.
1: I think it might be.
4: Okay.
2: Oh, my God.
4: Snap out of it.
0: Oh, please don't. We like you
4: it's
0: like
4: the
0: this.
4: Summertime. I'm in a good mood.
0: Did you have a good morning? Easy. Nothing bad?
4: I had a great morning. I got up super extra early.
1: Yeah. Did you kiss him really? Goodbye what this time? Morning, Chrissy? Did you kiss him goodbye?
4: I was up 2 hours before the show started.
2: 2 hours?
4: Before the show
2: started. Doing what?
4: Well, I got up extra.
2: Obviously not preparation.
1: That's a great question. What were you doing?
0: Well, he goes outside.
1: 2 hours.
4: My normal routine is I've got it down to it's a solid hour and a half.
2: Did you throw off the dogs?
0: You know, it takes me
2: did they
0: an
2: go,
0: hour
2: wait,
0: and
2: wait,
0: a half.
2: Wait, what are you doing up so early?
4: I just got up early. I
1: see you walking 2 or 3 steps and stopping and staring a mm-hmm. lot. I don't yeah, know. Is uh-huh. that me?
4: Oh, no, no.
1: Just
4: I'm
1: like lose, and... You lose sight of what you're...
4: No. I've got it down completely. I've got my
0: What's
4: routine.
0: What's the first thing you do when you get up?
4: Urinate, typically.
0: Oh.
2: Nice. Indoors or out?
4: Into a milk bottle.
2: All right.
1: He's not making this up.
2: We'll move on to the
0: I
2: next.
0: Forgot about that.
1: Where is the milk
2: your
1: bottle?
2: Your witness.
1: Where is the milk bottle, Nutsy? Is it
4: in
1: the bedroom?
4: My sink.
1: It's in your sink. Remind me never to have dinner at your home. What sink? The bathroom sink?
4: There's two sinks in the bathroom, yeah.
0: And so one of them has a milk jug in it that you
4: yes,
0: urinate.
4: That way.
1: So there's just always
4: I'm collecting my urine to put on my hosta so the deer don't eat them.
0: And
4: don't,
0: how's that work?
2: Don't no, look he's me, collecting his urine so he can stare at it.
4: Don't look at me like I'm nuts.
1: When you say it like that, it seems totally real.
2: You are one.
0: It's totally normal.
2: Yeah, you're
1: so there's always a hint of urine in the air at your home? Is that
4: Mm-hmm. No, just
1: because the jug is there. And
4: no, I take the urine and then I take it outside and pour it on the hostas.
2: Why don't you just walk outside and piss on the hostas?
4: Because there might be snakes or something in the bugs on the floor and of the ground.
2: Oh, okay. Nature.
1: The floor of the ground.
4: The other day I was out there and there was a toad scared the bejesus out of me. I'm standing there trying to take a pee on my hostas like your average American, and this huge toad came jumping over my foot.
1: So now
4: the deer are really scared because there's poop all over.
2: They ain't gonna eat it then. Oh, I guarantee it.
4: So that's step one of my day.
2: Dan,
0: okay,
2: did you,
0: step two?
2: Maybe Dan, I want to make sure that Dan actually absorbed this thing. He collects his urine.
4: I pour it on the plants.
1: So now, how do you rinse the jug out then afterwards?
4: Of course, I rinse the jug out.
2: Then do you use it for other things?
0: No.
5: To scare
1: so
5: deer
1: go,
5: off?
1: So does it go back
0: the,
1: in the
0: to
1: sink?
0: Keep deer
2: the
0: from
2: deer
0: eating
2: are
0: hostas.
2: Eating his hostas.
4: Not anymore. None of my hostas are covered in urine.
2: Hold on. Let me get this. Bob and Tom Show.
6: Bob and Tom Show.
2: Yes, hello.
6: Yes, Gary Busey.
2: Gary Busey. Gary.
6: I was hanging out in the basement with my dark side lower companion monkey.
2: Yeah.
6: And listen... Tom, talk about his morning routine and all that. And,
2: sure.
4: I barely started. All I've done is
0: all
4: take
0: he's
4: a quick
0: done is
4: pee.
0: Go to the bathroom.
6: Yeah, I was just going to say, you're creeping me out.
2: Yeah, I can understand that, Gary. He's creeping everybody out.
6: I'm just sitting here with Chuck Manson.
2: What?
6: Oh, man. We were just talking. Hey, Charlie.
7: Yeah, man.
6: Did you hear about Tom taking a leak in a jug every morning?
7: That guy's crazy.
2: Yeah.
6: You're telling me?
4: I didn't know Charlie got out. Wow.
2: I think Gary's in.
0: Gary's in.
2: Gary's over at the...
6: Actually, I'm in visiting this morning.
4: Oh, okay.
6: Talking to some of the fellers here.
2: Uh-huh.
6: Boy, they all agree. This is pretty bizarre. We got a serial killer in here just started crying.
2: Yeah, pretty odd.
6: Yeah,
4: do they have hostas there in the prison? Mm-hmm. Like,
2: I'm
4: nice
2: sure
4: plants?
2: They don't, yeah.
6: Actually, fella, I had one question for you.
4: Yeah.
0: What?
6: Yeah, his question was, what the hell?
2: Agreed. Thanks very much,
0: okay,
2: Gary.
0: Okay, step one, mm-hmm. You pee in the milk jug. Step two.
4: Well, now, if I'm not collecting urine that day.
2: That day, huh?
4: Then I would just pee in the regular toilet.
0: Yes.
2: I see.
0: Then what do you do?
4: Then we have a meeting with the dogs.
0: Uh-huh. Okay, that's right. Good. 4 or 5. How many you have now?
4: Four.
1: I don't know you.
2: Four dogs.
1: I love you.
2: So a little kind of webinar, you know,
4: and then
2: get together.
4: We walk over to the door, and then three of them go outside.
0: Mm-hmm.
2: Why not all four?
4: One of them refuses to go.
1: Can I
2: Why?
1: Guess?
2: Because
1: is
2: it's
1: Figs?
2: Dark.
1: Figaro?
4: No, he just won't go in the morning. No, Figs goes. Belcher does not go out. And then an hour later, I'll take him out with a leash.
2: And?
4: He'll pee, and then we'll
1: Under
4: go
1: protest.
4: Back.
2: So he knows that he has a special walk right. in his future.
4: Yeah, yeah. He wants to chill for another hour.
2: He doesn't want to be around the other dogs. Mm-hmm. I see.
0: I'll and blame
4: then,
0: him.
4: Then,
1: so then
4: I
1: you get in the shower?
4: No. No, no, can't get in the shower yet.
1: You're
0: glistening.
2: No.
0: Can't get in the shower yet.
2: Oh, all right. Then what do you do after the dogs come back in?
0: You feed them?
4: No.
2: No?
4: They eat later.
2: What the hell are you doing?
0: Man, my dogs eat at 4 and 4.
4: No, no, no. If I feed them first thing in the morning, then they get me up earlier and earlier and earlier.
2: You go take a squat on your rose bushes now?
1: Okay, so the dogs have gone out. Now what?
0: Dogs have gone out. You've gone. What else?
1: You feed the milk jug. You saved your hostess. You've had a full day.
4: No.
1: As far as I'm looking at it.
0: How does that take an hour and a half? Keep going.
4: There's lots more to do.
2: Oh, like sure. Tons of it.
4: Got to make my protein shake.
0: Oh, God.
2: Protein shake. Mm-hmm. Is this from scratch or from...
4: No. Yeah, it's fresh blueberries, strawberries, banana, whey protein. Christy's all aboard with me.
2: Oh, I see.
0: Yeah.
1: Uh-huh. Then, no way.
4: And then you throw in a Weetabix or a...
0: No.
2: No. I'm sorry, what's a Weetabix?
1: I think that's a dog treat.
0: Weetabix is a big chunk of fiber is what it is.
2: Really kind of like a little 2x4?
4: Yes.
0: Exactly.
4: Oh, okay.
0: Mm-hmm. It's like
4: throw
0: putting...
4: that in the blender. It's great. And then maybe go check a few emails.
2: Uh-huh, I see.
4: And then I get in the shower at the exact same time.
0: What time is that?
2: No matter what.
0: Quarter after the hour?
4: Sometimes, preferably a quarter of the hour.
0: Oh, okay.
2: A quarter. If I'm not in by quarter of the hour, it throws off my whole routine.
4: Mm-hmm. Is that okay?
2: Yeah, that's so far so good.
0: Most people have a routine. I
2: Man,
0: agree.
2: Like, hold on. Bob and Tom show.
8: I mean, it's Donnie Baker.
2: Hey, Donnie.
8: Tom, if they ever make another Rain Man, you're going to star in.
4: Thanks, Donnie.
2: Amen.
8: Swear to God, he did. Is that guy in there that's still marrying the Vietnamese chick?
2: Yes, Dan.
4: Well, comedian Dan Davidson is here, and Dan is indeed going to ask his girlfriend to become his fiance shortly, and she happens to have been born in Vietnam.
2: Mm-hmm.
8: Hell, I probably know more about Vietnamese chicks than anybody else.
2: Oh, is that right?
4: Oh, do you know?
8: The Vietnamese are a proud people.
2: Yep.
8: You can ask Scotty, and their women are horny. You're making a good decision.
2: Really?
8: Remember that tape, Me So Horny?
2: Mm-hmm.
8: That was wrote by a Viet Cong whore. You can look it up.
2: I did not know that.
8: Huh. That was a platinum gold record from like 94.
2: Uh-huh.
8: Your last name's Davidson's?
2: Yeah.
8: Yes. You related to Harley Davidson's?
2: No.
8: She could be a gold digger, I mean, but if you're marrying a Vietnamese woman, you're going to need a skin graft. She's going to want it every day.
4: Really?
8: Just don't let her meet me. She'll see what I'm packing. She'll get a husband and a hog farm. If you need some help keeping her happy, call my page.
2: All right. Okay. Thanks very much,
4: okay,
2: Donnie.
4: Thanks, Donnie.
2: Okay.
4: Okay. Well, all right. Let's get back to our guest, Dan. Dan is a very fine stand-up comedian. What's on your mind, Dan, other than we've talked primarily about your impending nuptials?
5: Oh, where do you go from there? I found out what
4: you're trying. We've been talking off. You actually are, in fact, learning Vietnamese using the Rosetta Stone.
5: Rosetta Stone.
2: This is not an easy task, you know.
0: No.
5: It's actually not that bad. As far as I know, because like, when I talk to her, when I tell her what I've learned or whatever, she just laughs. She's like, I can't believe you're pronouncing it that well. And you know what you're saying. So.
2: Uh-huh.
4: Do they have basic, do they have like a special section for lovers?
5: I don't know. There's nothing in the program that isn't English. There's nothing. You open up the program and there's no English. You have to, other than it says exercise, this test or review or something.
0: Oh.
5: And then everything is, it's all pictures associated with words and then pronunciations. And
4: I see.
5: You have to,
4: But is it all, is it stuff like, this is how you hail a bus and a taxi?
5: I'm not that far in yet. My stuff is just learning like,
2: dog, cat,
0: sounds.
5: Conchaw.
2: Conchaw?
5: And come meow.
2: Conchaw.
5: Whoa, whoa, whoa.
2: Meow.
0: Oh, that's dog
4: cats,
0: and cat?
4: Cats come meow?
5: Come meow. Meow. Meow.
2: Come meow.
4: Meow.
5: Yep, so
2: that
5: down.
2: Would be
5: down
2: number,
5: with the sound.
4: Onomatopoeic.
2: Number seven.
5: Yes, exactly.
2: At a restaurant.
4: I see. Interesting. So,
5: conchaw is a dog.
0: But you must really love her to try to learn that language.
5: It's male, actually.
0: That's very good.
5: Come male.
4: Wow, this is I'm already lost, but this is interesting that you're doing that. Yeah. Are you going to ask her to marry you in Vietnamese?
5: If I can get that far in the...
4: You see, now, can I make a suggestion?
5: You can make several.
4: I would find a professional language expert before you try to do the... To do the marriage thing because...
0: Or just come see Heidi and talk to her.
2: You get one slip of the tongue where you mispronounce it.
4: You get one slip of the tongue and you turn Will You Marry Me into I'm carrying a piece of hot toast between my buttocks or something.
2: That's his next... Believe it or not, that's his next exercise in Rosetta Stone.
4: Well, you'd be surprised. I mean, the idiomatic nature of language, there can be just a slight distinction and you could be completely...
5: Up.
4: Well, it sounds like you're devoted.
5: Mm-hmm.
4: And ready to rock with this thing.
0: Where are you going to live? Are you moving there?
5: Maybe. Uh-huh. We're still up.
1: Where's there? Colorado?
0: Colorado.
1: Right. Rocky Mountain High.
4: Do you ski? No,
2: Saigon is there.
1: Saigon.
4: Wait, excuse me. Pardon me?
5: I haven't since I was in college or something like that.
1: But you do ski. Thank God.
0: Tell Tom you ski, please.
5: Oh, yeah.
0: Okay.
5: Oh, yeah.
4: Mm-hmm. Mm-hmm. If you live in Colorado and don't ski, what's the point?
5: Well, I'm not living there yet, but yeah, I will.
4: That'd be one more positive.
5: I will get
4: reason.
5: A season pass.
4: One more reason to marry her. I mean, really.
0: In Tom's eyes,
4: you're okay, but you know,
2: Tom, well,
5: I'm cool.
4: Vail's 2 hours away. That's what really sold me on your ass.
2: Yeah, does she have a sister? I'm asking for a friend. Yeah. Uh-huh.
0: So, are you going to have a big wedding?
5: About
0: that?
5: It's weird because her family would be small.
0: Right. Mm-hmm.
1: They're small. Well, of course, they're Vietnamese.
0: They're 5 feet
1: tall.
2: Yes.
4: Mm-hmm. Is there any racist stereotype that you haven't possibly brought up?
1: I'm just saying, I don't think it's racism to point out obvious facts.
4: I know it is.
2: There are no...
4: I think it is, frankly.
2: How many Vietnamese in the NBA, chick?
1: Zero!
0: So has her family met your family?
5: No.
0: Oh.
4: Now, are you going to do a destination wedding where you're all...
5: Probably,
4: do it in the Bahamas
2: Everyone
4: or something?
2: Flies
5: No. It'll probably be either...
4: Her family's in
5: her
4: Denver?
5: Her family will probably come to... I live in Indianapolis, and my family's, the bulk of it's in Indiana, so they will probably come here because it's probably cheaper that way.
4: It's kind of inconvenient. I mean, hell, they've already come all the way from Saigon. Isn't it a little much?
1: They all had to climb up on the roof to catch the copter. I mean,
4: Jesus Christ.
1: What are you going to have? Make them go... Good Lord!
4: Are you going to have the wedding on the boat, you cruel son of a bitch?
1: I'm just making them put all their belongings in a cart and drag it here. I mean, or there, wherever we might be broadcasting from.
5: They will get on a... Man.
0: Oh, my God!
4: Maybe a neutral location that's convenient. You know, St. Louis or Chicago.
5: Everybody would have to travel.
2: You know, I'm not a real big fan of weddings, but I hope to get an invite.
1: Yeah. I'm going to be front row. I'm going to put a bamboo walk on my head, and I'm going to sit there.
0: You're in the wedding, remember?
1: I am in the wedding.
5: Yes, traditional. Look at the garb you're going to be getting.
4: You'll be wearing a name tag that says, "My name is not Charlie."
0: It's Charles.
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18: 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What's our motto?
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18: We thought, wouldn't it be fun if we sneaked our peekaboo camera into a local neighborhood after dark and looked for an open window? Bingo.
19: It's the home of Bill and Betty Anderson, 422 Maple Street, for those of you playing at home. We concealed our peekaboo camera in a large bush just outside their bedroom window. We had learned that Mrs. Anderson arrives home exactly 1 hour before her husband. Let's see what she does during that 1 hour. Wait a minute! She's naked! Holy sh! Look at the size of those things! Hand me my camera. Robert Anderson's a lucky guy. Zoom in, you idiot! Uh-oh, I think she heard us. She's dialing the phone. Oh, thank God it's a rotary. Look at those puppies sway. I hope it's long distance. Uh-oh, not again.
20: Hey, you, just what do you think you're doing?
19: You don't understand. Just look at that bush.
20: That's what I thought. You pervert. I'm Officer Kelly, and you're under arrest.
19: Not that bush, you tool. Over there. I'm Bob Kavoyan, and you're on Peekaboo Camera.
20: I love that show. What's the gag this week?
19: Look in there. It's Mrs. Anderson. She's naked.
20: Holy sh! Look at the size of those things.
19: Since Officer Kelly prematurely interrupted us, we thought, wouldn't it be fun to peek in on Officer Kelly's home? Look, it's Mrs. Kelly. And she's making love to Officer Kelly's supervisor, Sergeant Johnson. Not again.
20: Hey, you, what are you doing peeking in my window?
19: Bob Kavoyan again, Officer Kelly. And guess what? We just caught your wife with Sergeant Johnson, and you're all on Peekaboo Camera.
20: You got me, Bob. Hey, Sarge, I owe you one. I'm going to get you.
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2: Hello.
4: I don't want to belabor this point, but we did a charity golf outing yesterday.
2: Uh-huh.
4: Had a great bunch of people show up, and it was a little bit warm.
0: It was very warm.
2: Humid. It was more humid than it was.
0: It was a nice breeze.
4: But Chick and I were on the 18th green, and we were helping people putt.
0: Right.
4: Brutal green. Very difficult. But it was
2: Tom
4: it was
2: decked
4: fun.
2: Out in his Lawrence of Arabia mm-hmm. get-up.
4: Right. Well, I have some very severe skin issues.
2: There are certain fashion things that you could do
0: you
2: to
0: wear a nice
2: still,
0: hat.
2: Still protect yourself, but not look like a total dork.
1: You know, I think
2: honestly,
1: I think it was the
4: we have a picture. Do we have a picture somewhere of me?
2: I actually had them take a picture. I'll have it posted hopefully tomorrow of you. In your whole getup.
4: Now, for those of you that have...
1: It's the Lawrence of the Arabia thing, but I think when you tied it under your chin,
0: yeah.
1: I think that's when you took it over
4: the line.
1: Well,
4: it's because it was windy, and you have to have those flaps to protect your neck. I have had some skin issues, and I've had to have these things removed from my neck. I don't want to get into the boring part of it, but...
2: Those bolts.
4: If you have... the bolts were removed, of course. And the fang marks.
2: Yeah, uh-huh.
4: But, yeah, it's mm-hmm. real serious. You know, mm-hmm. too much exposure to the sun when you have a complexion like mine can lead to skin cancer. My mother and my brother have had very serious issues with it, so I'm trying not to get that.
1: You come over on the Mayflower, you tend to be very, very...
0: Sure.
1: Big.
2: Yes.
4: Yes. Yeah, thank you.
0: But anyway, you were going to say something about Chick being on the putting
4: green? Well, so you get to meet all the people playing.
0: Right.
4: And we in the
1: How many guys said, "Where's your camel?" Like
4: how many guys said, "Where's 50, your camel?"
1: 50%.
4: That seemed to be kind of a running gag.
1: Yeah.
4: Because I did look like I was Lawrence of Arabia
2: or
4: going on some kind of a safari, but... Mm-hmm. I was wearing a 50. Notice I have no sunburn.
2: You look
4: sunburn.
2: More like Lawrence of Arabia's special needs brother.
0: You know, look, I was wearing a 50 and a baseball cap, and I don't have any sunburn.
2: Mm-hmm.
0: So you could have just worn a baseball cap.
4: No, it's the neck, and you have to tie it because the flaps will blow in the breeze. And
1: I
4: you're
1: know.
4: Still
1: I guess. Yeah. You right. still did look like a little toddler with it tied
0: you
1: under
0: sure
1: your
0: head.
1: Mm-hmm.
0: Mm.
4: Well, you know,
1: I
4: think Bob.
1: Myself.
4: I think Bob
1: we had
4: said
1: a nice
4: this.
1: Time.
4: I think Bob said this about a month ago. You know. I don't care anymore.
0: At the age, you don't care, do you?
2: You just don't.
4: You know, at this
2: the
4: point,
2: older you get, you just don't care.
1: We had a great time peeing outside, I think, yesterday. That
2: did
1: was,
2: you guys
1: that
2: pee
1: was
2: outside?
4: Oh, yeah.
2: You were the closest ones to a bathroom.
0: The guys in my foursome did that, too. Would it offend you
1: time.
0: If I'm like,
2: no,
0: are you kidding?
2: Just make sure you're downwind. Yeah that's
1: we
2: all I ask.
1: We had a great time.
4: There is something about peeing
0: guys
4: outside that I think is very elemental. I do it all the time at my house.
2: See, maybe that's the problem in China.
1: It's liberating.
4: I do it all the time at my house because someone told me it'll help keep the deer away because they keep eating my foliage, but...
2: So has it worked so far?
4: No. I'm still the guy. But
2: they're still eating it, aren't they?
4: I do all of it.
2: Maybe you should go pee on your foliage.
1: Maybe you should go wring one of the deer's neck and put him out in the yard.
2: Hang him from a tree.
0: Let him be a lesson to the other deer.
2: Give him a sign.
4: Someone told me to take a lady's stocking and put deodorant soap in it and hang it in the four corners.
1: There's
2: so many different things that people say, and it doesn't work.
4: None of them work. Okay. No.
1: I don't think you put a pantyhose on and just hang it out there. I don't think you have to put deodorant soap in it.
4: Really? Just a used pantyhose? Is that yourself? Okay, thank you.
0: Thanks, Chick.
4: Well spoken.
2: Yeah.
4: I'm sorry.
0: Shout out to my Lucas Oil people because we had a great time.
2: Oh, were you with that
1: was
4: your
1: people?
4: That was your foursome.
1: Where my party people at?
0: And poor Brian, I called him every name but Brian all day, so I owe him.
2: Lucas Oil people apparently don't spend much time in the oil fields. It's more like on the golf course.
0: Hey,
2: I saw the foursome that Christy was with. Pretty strong talent.
0: Yeah. Mm-hmm. I took their names in case I need them for some other
4: to be ringers in another tournament. Okay, thank you. Right now, comedian Tim Cavanaugh has joined us in the studio.
3: Good morning, guys.
2: Hi, Tim.
3: How are you?
2: Good.
4: Now, you have a
1: vacation.
4: Okay, go ahead, Jim.
1: Jump in here. On the Bob and Tom website, the front page, there is a picture of you and your getup from the golf tournament yesterday.
2: With Rupert.
1: Rupert. Mm-hmm. Great shot of you today.
2: There's still it's a great shot of how you dress yourself when you go outside.
1: Yeah, please note, though, the little cinch that you do with your hat bonnet, your honnet, your whatever you call
3: whatever that
1: getup, the Lawrence Arabia getup. Yeah.
4: It's just a protection from the sun. I'm wearing
1: Hey, where's your camel?
4: Yeah, Rupert looks great. He's going to be heading out to Sturgis. He's going to give us a call when he's in Sturgis.
3: Uh-huh. Yeah, he does. He looks great.
0: Why didn't you have your top button? Oh, look, there's some skin right there on your chest being exposed.
4: I opened it up for the shot. I wanted to get
0: a
1: little cheesecake.
2: Is that what it was? A little
4: cheesecake.
2: A little cleavage.
1: Nice. Shouldn't this say at the bottom, one for the lady?
4: If you'll notice in my right pocket, I have another pair of sunglasses.
0: Right.
1: Yeah, just in case.
0: Those were the big sunblocker thing.
4: Those are the sunglasses that go over the sunglasses.
0: Yes.
3: Wow.
4: When it's really bright.
2: So I don't think I've ever seen the Lawrence of Arabia, I guess, hood.
1: The bonnet?
4: It's a ball cap with it's like a French Foreign Legion.
2: With the string.
4: That's when it's windy. It keeps the wind from blowing.
2: That's just great. Or when you're riding.
1: Isn't that great?
0: When the string isn't pulled together, it looked like he looks like one of those puppies with the really long ears, you know, like a little puppy dog.
4: But the idea is, really? Now see, look how Rupert's all sunburned and...
2: No, he looks very tan. Looks
1: healthy.
2: Like he's
1: very healthy.
2: Looks like he's just emerged from a pond,
0: which he probably had.
4: Now we have to. Rupert was actually Rupert is not much of a golfer, nor am I. But Rupert he did have one great shot that I saw.
2: Oh, did he?
4: Yeah, he had a great shot.
2: Mm-hmm.
4: When he would hit a ball in the water, he would dive into the lake.
2: Yeah.
4: And emerge with the ball in his mouth.
3: Wow.
2: That was incredible.
4: He's a great swimmer.
3: That's awesome.
2: Oh, great swimmer.
4: If you saw Survivor, you know that he was a terrific fisherman.
2: Yeah.
3: Mm-hmm. Tom, looking at that picture, I don't know what Amelia Earhart looked like exactly, but you look like a lost aviatrix.
2: You know,
1: you do a little bit.
2: You know, that is fascinating that you would mention
1: you
2: that.
1: You really do.
2: I think she had the same size shoe as
3: you, just, you look a little bit like a woman.
1: I think it's your hands. You have a very feminine hand.
2: Is that what it is?
1: Yeah.
4: Well, I was putting. So
2: at least in that position with the putter.
4: Holding the putter there.
2: Yeah.
4: You wear a nice big loose shirt that will lighten color. And,
1: big nice.
4: Right. It breathes.
1: Big nice long sleeve.
2: Yeah.
1: Shirt in the heat.
2: In the heat.
3: Yeah.
4: No, but that's
3: in case you come across a sap with camel.
2: I'm sure.
4: Protecting yourself from the sun. That's what
2: the heat index close to 100 yesterday.
4: You can see that more photos we'll be posting soon. But thanks to Rupert for coming up. Links to all of our guests are posted at bobandtom.com. Now, I understand that Tim Cavanaugh, you have a song you wanted to.
3: I do have a song because it's summertime and a lot of people are vacationing.
4: Mm-hmm, sure.
3: And even if they're not going far away, some of them are staycationing. I guess that's the new thing. You know, I've gotten a chance to go out to Phoenix last month for about 10 days.
2: Ooh.
3: And boy, was it hot. 110 degrees.
2: Anyone ever tell you that?
3: 110 degrees every day. I ended up buying a gun just so I could enjoy the 3-day cooling off period.
2: How about that?
3: Uh-huh. Uh-huh. Worked out very, very well. But I wrote a song about comedians and what they do on vacation. I thought I'd share it with you guys. Here we go. It's great

0: night, and in walked a 10-foot Polish guy, a black guy and his Jewish friend. And nothing funny happened. Hey, I'm on vacation. Played some golf, had a lot of fun. Didn't even think to wear two pairs of pants in case I got a hole in one.
1: Ah, yes.
0: Crossed a horse and a donkey. Normally I'd get a honky, but this week I got a mule, 'cause I'm on vacation.

0: You're on your own. Changed a light bulb by myself. A blonde gave me computer help. It's great to be. Oh, it's great to be. Knock, knock.
1: Who's
0: knock,
1: there?
0: Knock. Oh. I'm not going to answer. Oh. I'm off the clock. It's great to be a comedian on vacation.
1: Well, all right.
2: Tim Kavanaugh.
3: So a rabbi, what was it, a duck? Who went into the...
0: You know, it was a 10-foot Polish guy, a black guy, and a Jewish guy.
1: Walk into a bar.
3: And nothing happened because you're a comedian on vacation?
1: That's right.
4: Mm-hmm.
0: Okay. I don't have that kind of time.
1: No.
3: Okay, sure. Well, you're on vacation.
0: Just relaxing.
3: Yeah. Okay, that's very nice.
0: You know, we talked a lot about golf, and as you guys know, I'm not a big golfer. I'm not like a grown-up golfer.
4: Yeah.
0: But I do play a lot of miniature golf. Mm-hmm. And Bob, I don't mean to brag, but 17 handicap. Not bad at all.
1: Wow.
0: And I learned something interesting about miniature golf. Did you guys know this? It's the game that paramedics play on their day off.
1: I did not
0: know
1: that.
0: They're not quite doctors. It's not quite golf. So,
1: yeah.
0: Works out perfectly.
1: I'll bet. Every Wednesday afternoon, huh?
0: Yep. Yeah, boy,
3: that's why it's hard to get a court.
0: Yeah.
3: Or I mean a tee time.
0: A tee time.
3: Do you get a tee time?
1: Yeah.
3: What do you get when you play
0: miniature golf?
5: A court. You were right the first time.
0: You have to go.
5: Why start correcting?
3: An alley.
1: Whatever.
0: Mm-hmm. Boy, I had a tough time last time I was out on the course.
5: Oh, how tough was it?
0: Seemed like every ball I hit slid to the left-hand side of the cup. And finally, this kid came up to me and said, "Hey, mister, you're really pulling your putts." I said, "No, I'm just trying to get the golf pencil out of my pocket."
5: Pulling your putts.
3: So a Jewish guy is playing miniature golf.
0: I'll be in the Catskills all
3: with
0: weekend.
3: With a 10-foot-high Polish guy.
1: But
0: I love the putts jokes, I'm telling you.
3: Oh, boy, that's funny stuff. We're going to take a short break. Come right back. This is the Bob and Tom Show.
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9: Hey, Dale, come on. They got a new dancer working the day shift down at Titaculars. I'm fixing to head on over there. Let's go, man.
10: Hell, I can't go, Jib. I gotta get my taxes done. And these forms is confusing me. Gross, net, wagers, dividends. I'm gonna be here all night.
9: Taxes? Dude, I got them things done months ago, and it only took a few minutes. Hell, I even got this badass wolf tattoo while I was waiting.
10: Sweet. How'd you get that done while you was waiting on your taxes?
9: It was easy, man. I just went to TurboTats.
10: TurboTats?
11: That's right, Dale. TurboTats. Are you tired of wading through piles of paperwork just to get your own money back from the government?
10: Yeah.
11: Do you hate waiting weeks for that treasury check to come in the mail?
10: Hell yeah.
11: Would you like to have a classy tattoo like this?
10: It's Calvin pissing on my ex-wife. Well, hell yeah, won't that?
11: Well, now you can get your taxes done while getting a tattoo. And it won't cost a dime out of your pocket.
10: Hey, Bubba, sign me up.
11: Grab your W-2s, roll up your sleeve, and come on down to TurboTats. We'll get you the biggest deductions for the largest return possible. 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
12: I went in hoping to get a Tweety Bird, right? 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Look here, it is Marvin the Martian smoking them cigarettes with Pete Puma right there.
11: That's right. 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
12: Oh, and right here, right back here, that's old Elmer Fudd pointing his gun at my crack. Yeah, and oh, here, let me show you where Bugs Bunny is.
11: Thanks. Maybe later.
12: Suit yourself.
11: Don't spend another minute trying to do your own taxes. Our professional tattoo artists/accountants will make sure you dot all your I's and cross your T's. In fact, all the I's are dotted with hearts with a tiny knife through it, and the T's are crossed with barbed wire. And your tax return forms will be filled out in gorgeous full-color calligraphy that IRS agents say is a joy to read.
13: Yes, the returns we get from TurboTats are spectacular.
2: They use a lovely old English font, and instead of decimal points, they draw these beautiful little roses. It's really a pleasure to read them compared to the millions of normal, boring ones we get. I'm sure. We find a lot more mistakes than we do with more legitimate companies, but then...
4: Oops, we must be having some microphone problems there. Anyway, at TurboTax, we cut through all the red tape so you can get some bluey-green ink today. What are you waiting for? Hurry on down to TurboTax now.
10: I already did. Well, you've been there flapping your jaws. I done went and got my taxes did. And I got this awesome tattoo put on my junk. Check it out.
4: Ooh, wow. That's great. But what's KITS? Why did you get KITS tattooed on there?
10: No. Here. Give me a minute to show you the whole thing. It actually says, kiss my ass, IRS. I went to TurboTats. Here, hand that magazine here. I'll get ready for you. Here.
4: Get that thing away from me.
10: Shut up and let me concentrate.
4: We're out of time, but you're not. Get to TurboTats today.
13: I actually have a sexual fantasy associated with the earthquake.
14: Go.
13: All right. Woke chick up.
14: Uh-huh.
13: In my fantasy, I am making love to this woman.
14: Yeah.
13: And then all of a sudden, she feels the earth move beneath her.
1: Ah, yes.
13: And then she rolls over on top of me and shields me from debris. Safety first, everybody. Safety first.
15: 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They put the F in professional.
16: It's a special edition of the Bob and Tom Show. We're looking back on the life and honoring the life of the legendary Dolly Parton, going back and looking at the time she joined In Studio Live in July of 2002. This first segment is her joining the show and talking to the gang and how she got started in her music career, the writing process, family inspirations, and even though some parts of her were artificial, she was still all genuine person. It's coming up.
17: Good morning.
18: She's in the house.
17: She is. Dolly Parton's going to be our guest in just a second.
19: She is?
17: Mm-hmm. We had a...
19: having a heck of a time parking her bus. I know that.
17: Was that what they're doing out there?
18: Look at the size of the damn thing.
17: Mm-hmm. That's nice. We'll move right on here. Dear Bob and Tom, you were talking about your trip to Michigan over the weekend.
1: Had a great time.
17: I'd like to address Chick's problem with the AC.
18: Room 207, Hilton at the airport, a million degrees.
17: My room was fine.
19: There she is. Can she come in?
17: Oh, yeah, come on in.
18: Come on in. Oh, my gosh, there she is.
19: It's really Dolly Parton.
17: Hi. Dolly. She's here.
19: You want me to have...
17: Right there.
1: That's any the place
17: one.
1: You like.
17: Don't get over there, please.
18: Oh, that Dolly. Might be too high for you. You might sit in the lower one. Yeah.
19: Mm-hmm. Sure. Well, I need a high chair. I'm little.
18: Sure
1: you are tiny.
19: Mm-hmm.
17: You look great, Dolly. It's great to see you. I'm
19: good
17: Tom. That's Bob.
19: Hi, Bob.
1: Good morning.
17: This is Christy. And then...
18: And then hi, that's, I'm Chick. How are you?
17: Chick couldn't make it this morning.
19: Taking the time to do all this.
17: You don't have to wear headphones if you don't want to, because your hair looks so nice. I don't think you want to mess it up.
19: It's all right about the hair, but I can get them on. I usually go like this in the studio anyway.
18: Oh, yeah?
19: Save the hair.
17: When you sing even in the studio, you have them up on upside down?
19: So I do it different ways, depending on how big the hair is. And what kind of mood I'm in.
18: You really great, smell great. Can I say that?
19: Good.
18: Yeah.
19: Oh, didn't yeah. overdo it, did I?
18: No.
19: I put a cord on this morning.
17: You know, this is a funny thing about Dolly Parton. I was reading this is actually an award-winning famous article about the Grateful Dead in the mid-70s. It was an article called Grateful Dead I Have Known.
1: Mm-hmm.
17: And Grateful Dead, the famous acid rock band, and the guy had been following the Dead around for quite some time, and he was talking with Jerry Garcia, who you know the Captain Trips, the man who was the great electric guitarist, and he was asking Jerry about his favorite artists, and he mentioned Dolly Parton and how much he enjoyed Dolly. Have you ever seen this article?
19: No.
17: I'll get it for you. I'm not kidding.
19: I had no idea.
17: I was thinking about you
19: on
17: the road
19: honor.
17: Yesterday and thinking about the things that and I because I used to watch your TV show and you'd grab a guitar and I remember thinking to myself, how can she play guitar so well with your long nails? And
19: pretty
17: I looked,
19: dang good.
17: Yeah.
18: Yeah,
1: yeah you do. How do you do it?
19: I'm a girl and all.
18: Yeah. Yeah. Well,
19: but I've learned to play though with the open tuning and mm-hmm. I've kind of with the bar chords and all. I won't let myself be limited if it's something I want to do. I'll find a way to work it.
17: So did you make the choice to have the long nails after you learned to play the guitar and have to adapt
19: yeah.
17: your guitar
19: oh,
17: style?
19: Yeah, when I got up there being a girl and being so sissy. But now when I get serious about my writing, which I am very serious, and I write tons of songs every year. I write at least 50, 75 mm-hmm. songs a year. And I usually will take the nails off and really write some serious songs, get them down on tape, and then go have a new set of acrylic nails put on it.
18: Oh, okay.
19: So,
18: you mean those aren't real?
19: Oh, there ain't nothing about me real.
17: You know, I don't agree, Dolly. I think what everyone loves you. We were doing a show. We were in Grand Rapids, Michigan with our band. We had a sold-out show, whatever it was, 1,550 people. And I mentioned the fact on our show on Tuesday we're going to have Ted Nugent and his band. And I said, here's a surprise. On Monday we're going to have Dolly Parton. And the crowd went crazy.
19: Really? Mm-hmm. Well, I've been around nuts. A long time. I'm just sort of like everybody's aunt. You know, it's like, Aunt Dolly's coming.
18: Well, I got news for you, Dolly.
1: I'd like you to be a look like you.
19: Oh, well.
1: Could you be like a kissing cousin and
19: stuff? Yeah, I'd be glad to. Be glad to with you.
17: Dear Bob and Tom, I am so pleased to see that Dolly Parton is going to be your guest today on the Bob and Tom Show. I have had the opportunity to be around several movie stars on different movie sets, and Dolly Parton is by far the most gracious, friendly, and generous person I have ever come across.
19: Aww.
17: I had the pleasure of sitting and conversing with her one day on the set while she was shooting the wonderful movie Steel Magnolias. She told me about how she got her start and how much her grandmother did for her and how much her grandmother meant to her and how her grandmother took her on the bus to make her first record and how her career evolved to where she is today. We talked for several hours. I found Dolly Parton to be absolutely amazing. I wish everyone could realize how sincere and genuine she is.
19: Well, what a nice thing. You just never know what people are going to say about you.
17: Except for your nails, which are fake.
19: Except for my nails. They're fake, yeah. Like I said, well, I like to think I look totally artificial, but I'd like to believe that I'm totally real.
1: Mm-hmm.
19: So, but I guess it matters what comes out of the heart, don't it? Mm-hmm. They say God only judges us by the intent of the heart, so hopefully the intent of my heart is all good. But I like all the God, though. God didn't have a thing to do with that. You ought to have seen it, though, when the Lord had it by himself.
17: Dolly, do you have a dog?
19: Well, I've had several dogs, and I lost my little dog about 3 years ago. I had a little Boston Terrier was the last dog I had, named Popeye. And, oh, I just loved him. And I see him everywhere. It's like I just, you know, on commercials, they're always showing those little Boston Terriers. And it's like, oh, there's Popeye.
17: The reason I ask is we were talking with Mary Tyler Moore, who's a real big dog person. And we talk about dogs a lot on our show. And I was wondering if you had a dog voice when you talk to your dog, or do you just, I mean, your voice is so great and distinctive anyway, but
14: do you have a big sweetie?
19: Sure, I do all those. I usually my husband and I used to talk through our dog. I'd send messages. You tell him that if he don't get out there and get that stuff off the board, that I am not coming back until, you know, so usually I just talk to him the way I would talk to my husband. So it's really kind of like my voice talking to Carl through the dog.
17: That's the most unusual answer we've ever had to that question. This letter mentions your grandmother.
19: Well, actually, I don't understand that, because I don't have a grandmother that was on a bus. Now, I loved both my grandmothers, and I often talk about my grandmother that was bedridden, that I used to, she used to encourage me. I used to go sit on the bed with her, and she used to order me all these things out of the Sears and Roebuck catalog, because she was like bedridden for like 40 years, and I was the only one of the grandchildren that would spend time with her. And I used to sit on her bed, and after I started to be a star and dream about going, I used to go sit and tell her about all my trips and stuff on the road. So it must be what he was talking about, because I have neither of my grandparents were in show business.
17: Mm-hmm. Was your first instrument the guitar?
19: Yeah, I learned to play. Well, actually, I rigged up some old instrument out of an old mandolin that I had found in the barn, and some old piano strings out of an old abandoned church, and I had kind of rigged up some kind of sound like some Middle Eastern kind of an instrument. But the first instrument, but I used
17: kind
19: to write
17: lute.
19: With that, anything to make a noise. But my first guitar that I ever had, my Uncle Lewis Owens had given me a little Martin guitar, one of those baby Martins, and oh, I love that thing. And Martin's still my favorite guitar.
17: Yeah,
19: I have several of them.
17: Those are pretty good.
19: Yeah.
17: If you turn around, one of the gentlemen who produces the show,
20: that guy,
17: how many guitars do you have currently? About 55.
19: Oh, my goodness.
17: Mm-hmm. Now, do you collect
19: you've
17: anything?
19: You've got a lot of old Martins, too, don't you? Yeah, they're great.
1: He has
19: his
1: Martin family album that he sends around.
17: Yes, he's salivating right
18: we
17: now.
18: We call him a guitar homo, is what we call him, Dolly.
19: Well, I tell you, though, if you get into something like that, it's like anything that you collect, especially guitars if you love music. But I do. I have probably 7,500 guitars, different kinds.
1: Mm-hmm.
19: Martin's my favorite, but I do play all different kinds of guitars. People always give you, like when you're a musician and you're on stage, all the guitar companies always give you free guitars just so you'll play one on TV or you'll have it on stage. So that's all good advertisement. So I've collected a lot of free guitars too, but I've paid some money for.
17: Where do you keep them all?
19: Well, I have a big old farm back in Nashville, and so I have big storage barns. I keep all my junk and everything every fan gives me. I can't throw it away because I know the time that took, even if it's like not even great looking stuff. And I usually call it my arts and crap building. So I usually keep my instruments on one end of my arts and crap building,
18: and the crap on the other end.
17: There you go. That's right. Yeah, we'll get that every once in a while. Someone will do a. Maybe a drawing of us or something in stained glass, and it's not,
18: lovely.
17: Not the world's greatest rendition.
19: But you know how much time they spend as much time on that as if they.
18: It would have been something nice,
19: yeah.
18: Sure.
19: So you kind of take that into consideration. And I have a lot of those things at the. We did a new museum at Dollywood. I have a theme park up in East Tennessee, and part of the new addition this year, our 17th season, was a new museum, and so I took a lot of the things that the fans had given me from the arts and crap building that I kept all these years, and we displayed them. And I know that like a lot of people are going to come through there, and they're going to be saying, "Oh, I did that back in '65. I did that in '72. I did that." So it'll be exciting, I think, for some of the fans to come see a few things they did.
17: Do you remember the very first song you wrote? Can you think
19: of it? It was about a little cob doll that Mama had made some little tassels, took the corn silk off of the shuck, and Daddy had burned some poker hole eyes in it because I'm from a family of 12 kids, and we lived way back there in the mountains. As you know, most mountain people are like that, but you didn't have a lot of store-bought toys, so you made your homemade toys. So this was a little doll, and I named her Tassel Top, and you're talking about my dog voice I had, but when I wrote the song, it's like, "Little tiny tassel top, I love you an awful lot, hope you never go away, I want you to stay. Little tiny tassel top, you're the only friend I got, big brown eyes and corn silk hair, how you make me smile." So it was Little Tiny Tassel Top. And I was about 5 then. Mm-hmm. And I wrote that little song because Mom was always fascinated that I could rhyme words, because all my mother's people were very musical. But from the time I was little, Mama used to write down stuff before I could write that I had written, so she'd kept that through the years, and so that was my first one.
17: Well, that was great.
19: Oh, yeah,
17: and how
19: right.
17: Pretty.
19: Yeah.
18: I thought it was the other Tassel Top song. Tassel Top, Tennessee. Good old Tassel Top. Tassel Top, Tennessee.
19: I've included Rocky Top in my show. I have a new
18: See, she knew it was Rocky Top I was singing, sort of.
17: Really?
14: I knew it was Rocky Top.
19: Oh, you guys are not that in tune with country music. You know Rocky.
17: I knew it, too. I was just
19: he was rocking Top, Tennessee for him.
18: Dolly, you travel a lot across country. You ever stay in a hotel room that was overly hot?
19: Yeah.
18: Isn't it awful?
19: Yeah.
18: Oh, I just got back from Grand Rapids, room 207.
19: 207.
18: The Hilton at the airport. Oh,
17: hot.
18: God,
19: it was
18: hot.
19: It's probably humid outside.
18: Oh, yeah.
19: It makes you mad. It makes you irritable.
18: Yes, it did.
17: It made
19: me irritable. I mean, there's just a few things that really get under my skin.
17: Dolly, don't be in his side. All
19: of
17: the rooms were adequately air-conditioned. He just couldn't operate it. As this letter says, this is from a guy who didn't know the difference between cream cheese and whipped cream last week when he was eating. I can't believe he knew how to operate an air conditioner.
18: You dunk one bagel in a vat of whipped cream and you're labeled.
17: We have to take a short break. The legendary Dolly Parton is our guest, and she's going to hang with us. We'll be right back. This is The Bob and Tom Show.
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2: It's a special edition of the Bob and Tom Show. We're looking back and honoring the life of the legendary Dolly Parton and going back and listening to the time that she was in studio with the gang in July of 2002. This segment, she talks about covering Led Zeppelin, the making of 9 to 5, and even talk about some Dolly Parton impersonators. It's all on the way in just a moment.
6: Once again, welcome back to the Bob and Tom Show, coast to coast. And joining us in the studio, it is actress, singer, songwriter, legend. It's Dolly Parton.
7: Well, thank you. I'm so happy to be here with all of you. You're legends, too, as a matter of fact. That's why I decided to come up here. I wanted to see some legends.
6: Not true, but very kind.
7: My God. Dolly and I
6: were talking during the break, and all of a sudden she went, wait a second, read me that letter again. And she did want to mention that, in fact,
7: when you said that, when you first read the letter, I was thinking that someone was thinking I was from one of those musical families where my grandparents and my parents had been, and said something about me traveling on the bus with my grandmother about making my record, and I thought somebody's got me mixed up with
0: someone else.
7: Musical families. But then it dawned on me when you went on break, I said, let me see that letter again. They were talking about my other grandma. My grandma Parton is the one that was bedridden and sick. My grandma Renee, when I was a little girl, I was 10 years old, and my grandmother Renee was the only one that was available to ride with me on a Greyhound bus down to Lake Charles, Louisiana, where my uncle, John Henry, was in the military, and they had a little recording studio there, and this guy was going to record me on a record because my uncle had set this up. So my two uncles, my Uncle Bill Owens, who was like my early manager and play guitar, we went down to be with my uncle, and my grandmother rode down there with me. She was so nervous. She was so scared, and she dipped snuff, and she carried her little mayonnaise jar to spit her snuff, and she'd never been anywhere. We got lost, and we missed our bus somewhere out on the routing, and she was crying, and I was trying to help her. Here we are, 10 years old. So I'm sure that was the story I was telling when he said my first record, and I was thinking you're talking about me traveling on a tour bus with my grandparents. So anyway, yes, and that was a sweet letter, and thank you for writing, and now it just registered. Well, duh, I had just walked in here, and I was addled.
6: Nice. Dolly Parton, of course, is the voice that you're listening to. Were you ever in a band per se, or were you always doing a solo artist or doing duets with other? What was
7: in my early days? I was always a solo artist, but my uncles, my mother's brothers, all my mother's people were very musical, and my uncles John Henry and Lewis and Bill. We had a little combo, like the Bill Owens combo, and I was the girl singer in that. So it was just my uncles in my early, early days.
6: So it didn't have like a cool name or anything?
7: They were just backing me up. No, I was never. It was just my uncles that were kind of working with me. Later on, though, as I started to grow in the business and left the other shows, I had the traveling family band, which was still made up of brothers, sisters, cousins, uncles. But no, I was not from one of those bands where I was the girl singer. I was always kind of
6: It's always fun to ask musicians about the names of their first bands and especially those influenced by the British invasion and all those funny band names they came up with.
7: Well, mine was like country band. Well, we had the Traveling Family Band, and then I had a band called Gypsy Fever.
6: There we go.
7: And then the Mighty Fine Band was my last band, and now I have a new band out now that I just put together. I'm going back on tour for the first time in 10 years. I haven't had a complete band together, and I call them the Blue Neeks. It's like unique bluegrass. Oh, yeah. So we are the Blue Neeks. Yeah. And it's so funny because it
0: sounds like a cosmetic line.
7: We spelled it like B-L-U-E-N-I-Q-U-E as like with the blue. And my mother was looking at the artwork and she said, and she's looking at it and looking at it, she said, Lord have mercy, why would anybody want to call a band the Blue Eunuchs? Not the Blue Eunuchs.
1: Who would want to be in a band, the Blue Eunuchs?
0: I wouldn't want to be in it.
7: I said, I had to tell my husband they were eunuchs. That's the only way he'd let me go.
6: No wonder they've got the blues.
1: Yeah.
6: I'd be very upset.
7: So I've had my band names also.
0: My God.
6: That's the voice of Dolly Parton. Dolly, on a very unusual choice.
0: I think it's Stairway to Heaven.
7: Yeah. What'd you think about that?
0: It's pretty incredible.
7: Did you listen to it?
0: I heard it in the other room.
6: It's beautiful. And you, did you actually contact Robert Plant? Because I understand that you made a couple lyric changes.
7: Well, I did. In fact, we... when I put the song together, I always kind of heard it as a gospel song, and then when I decided that I was going to add the choir to it, mm-hmm. I just always thought it was more like a big thing, and so I just added a little ad-lib lines of like, you can't buy it, you can't borrow, you got to walk it straight and narrow, and the great almighty dollar leaves you lonely, lost, and hollow. You know, like, you can't buy your way to heaven, you got to work. So anyhow, I thought, well, I wonder if they're going to clear this, because usually when you make any lyric change, you have to get a clearance from the writers and the mm-hmm. publishers. And so I sent it in, and I didn't hear back for weeks and weeks, and I was just sweating bullets, because I thought, they're not going to let me put this on my CD, and we were getting close, and I didn't hear, and I thought, they hate it, they're not going to let me do it. And then finally, we did get a note back from Jimmy and Robert, and they loved it, and they were very complimentary. They had been out of town, and they had not heard it, so it was only when they got back. So, but they said it was fine, and they were proud of it. So mm-hmm. I was really thrilled, you know, with that.
6: Well, it's funny, because you get a band like Led Zeppelin, you think their influences are going to be all these heavy metal guys, and I remember reading that Robert Plant's primary influence at the time that he wrote that song was Joni Mitchell.
7: Yeah.
6: He'd been spending hours listening to the album Blue. Mm-hmm. And, you know, because you think of these heavy metal monster guys up there, yeah. and here he is, you know, back in the trailer doing the Circle Game song.
7: But I love him anyway. And he had said, he had made comment that he had always heard that more of a spiritual song, too. So he loved the choir part.
6: Well, but can you just fire up, we'll just play a little taste of it so you get a sense of it. You'll recognize it right away. But a bold choice.
7: Well, I just always loved the song, and everybody said, oh, you can't be serious. You can't do Stairway to Heaven. That's a classic. You shouldn't mess with that. Nobody messes with that. I said, well, why not? I'm a girl, and I've got a great feeling for the song, and I'm doing it kind of bluegrass. It'd be different, and I won't hopefully be as crucified as somebody else might be. And I thought, well, what are they going to do, kill me? You know, what's the worst that can happen? And if they kill me, they won't eat me. So it's just a song.
3: Well,
7: great song.
6: Okay.
1: If I eat
7: you go now. You go.
6: If Ted Nugent were here,
7: he'd be great.

0: Isn't that beautiful?
1: Yeah.
0: Dolly Parton and the classic Stairway to Heaven.
2: Well, it gets really interesting toward the end. Someday on the show, you'll have to play the end where the choir and everything comes on. It's like we tried to do it basically true to the song route, you know, through the middle part of it, and then it kind of starts to take its turns. But okay,
0: we'll give it to Dean. Have him get to that part. We just want to talk to you, and we'll play more of it in a minute. Once again, obviously, Dolly Parton is our guest here in the studio. This is the Bob and Tom program. Don't make any mistakes. You're in the right place. What's the story? Can you tell us a little bit about 9 to 5 and the movie and the song?
2: Yeah, actually, can you hear this? This is my fingernails, my acrylic nails.
1: Mm-hmm.
2: And when I wrote the song, we were on the set. This was like in 1979 when we actually started doing the show. And we did, I think it was in 80 when it came out. But anyhow, I was on the set and I wrote the theme song. And I didn't always have a guitar because we were always like doing different things. And I just would got working 9 to 5. And then I got the idea that also sounded like a typewriter. So we used the typewriter in the song as kind of like the percussion. So it was just a song I wrote on the set, and it fit in with the thing. And it, you know, did really well. And that was my first movie. I'd never even seen a movie made until that. So I had a hit record and a hit movie, and boy, I felt so special.
1: Not bad.
0: And you were hilarious in that movie.
3: Yeah, you were great.
2: You think?
3: You really were.
2: It was fun. Oh, that's one of the most fun things I've ever done.
3: Changed a rooster to a hen in one shot. That's right.
2: Yeah, that's a line that's following me around. Yeah.
0: Did you help him with the dialogue to make it more Dolly-like?
2: Oh, sure. You always do, especially the southern parts, like when we were doing Steel Magnolias and stuff. Especially on the straight talk that I did with Disney, we were having to come up with every old country saying that we could, like nervous as a one-legged man in a long-tailed cat in a room full of rocking chairs, and busy as a one-legged man in a butt-kicking contest, all those things. Like, you can just kind of gather up all the stuff that you know. So they'll take anything they can get. They usually have a real good script, but it's always good if you can ad-lib and if you can bring different things to it. And usually I do, because I'm always coming up with something. Good, bad, or indifferent. I can't keep my mouth shut.
0: So 9 to 5, the bad guy.
1: Dabney Coleman.
0: Dabney Coleman.
2: Yeah, great guy. Texas boy.
0: Yeah, he plays a great bad guy.
2: Yeah, he does. And we hated him in the movie. But we loved working with him. He's a great guy, though. He's fun. But, he plays such a bad part. We just really got into abusing him on there. We were thrilled to get to tie him up because he would just stay in that character just to taunt us on the set. It was like, will you just stop? We're not filming now. Just stop. But anyhow, he kept it like that, so we would really just get into tying him up and, you know, just really abusing him badly. But he's a good guy. Fun to work with. And Jane and Lily were great. That was a fun project.
0: Yeah, and if you haven't seen the movie 9 to 5, a big thumbs up.
2: Oh, who ain't seen that? They show every time on TV. I'll be in a motel room somewhere on the road, and I'll turn on the TV, and it's like, 9 to 5, 9 to 5. It's like, will you stop playing that?
0: And every once in a while, you run into someone who hasn't seen some mega classic. I look to my right 2 feet away, and I see Christy Lee, and we were talking about the movie.

0: The Godfather.
1: I've never seen The Godfather. Have you seen The Godfather?
2: No.
1: See?
3: out! Both of you, out! Go. Sorry. Interview's over.
4: We have never kept a guest out of the show.
5: Oh, my God.
4: Miss Pardon, I'm sorry.
2: You know what? It's like I usually don't like to watch all those, you know, hardcore blood.
3: Oh,
2: gore.
3: Oh my God. It's another one.
5: It's a girl thing. Music.
2: It is a girl thing. Oh, it is a girl thing, I'm sure.
6: Look, but it's Dolly and Christy in a perfect world. There's President Kennedy. Hello. Everything is fine and delightful.
7: There's no blood. There's no pain. It's wonderful.
2: Blood and gore, and I've been part of some of them. But I usually don't. That's not my kind of movie, as a rule.
1: Mm. Bless your heart. Yeah. See,
0: so everybody's seen 9 to 5, but they haven't seen The Godfather.
1: Yeah.
0: Okay.
1: Because we like to be happy.
0: But I bet there are people, I guarantee there are people who have never heard the song Stairway to Heaven. There may be people who are bluegrass fans or whatever. You have fans from all walks of life.
2: Yeah. Oh, that's
0: and
2: true.
0: Someone's going to hear that song for the very first time. And they're going
2: to think on Stairway to Heaven. If you ain't heard Stairway to Heaven, you really need to get the lid out and brush up on your Led Zeppelin.
0: Dolly, if you ain't seen The Godfather,
2: I knew it was out there though.
3: I was aware of it. That's
2: not
3: true.
2: To see that.
3: She's aware of it.
2: I was aware.
0: Mr. Coppola, I don't know the name. Dolly Parton is our guest, and she is a legend and a wonderful personality, obviously. And
1: makes a good wine, though.
0: Huh?
5: She makes a good wine?
1: No, he does. Coppola.
0: Oh, Francis. Oh, okay.
1: Coppola.
0: Whatever.
1: Mm-hmm. I may not see his movies, but I enjoy
5: Dolly, what in the world ever brought you to building a theme park?
2: Well, I just thought that would be the perfect thing to do. First of all, I did it up in the Great Smoky Mountains National Park area, which is where I was born and raised. And people don't realize that that's the most visited national park in the United States. We get like 10 million people through there every year. Mm-hmm. And plus, it was a great business move to make. I knew I'd make a lot of money, which I have, and I've been very fortunate with that. But I also knew it would be great for that area and give a lot of my people jobs so I didn't have to just pay them out of my pocket. I make them work for it.
5: There you go.
2: No, it is a great thing for
5: that whole
2: area.
5: Well, it just seems like
2: area.
5: Someone as busy as you are that, to take on something. I would imagine a theme park's pretty difficult to run.
2: It is, but I also have partners, the Hershen family, Pete and Jack, and they have spent their whole lives and their father before them in the theme park business. So you always try to find people that are smarter than you if you start out to do something, and they do a wonderful job. So I don't have to do all the dirty work, but I'm always involved in the planning and in the excitement of that. But it's really been a wonderful thing for that whole area.
1: Mm-hmm. Yeah, thanks and for putting it near the outlet malls. I really appreciate it.
2: Yeah, it's a good spot.
1: Kids something to do and mom gets to shop.
2: That's very true. Nice. It does give everybody something.
0: Have you been on all the cool rides?
2: Well, you know, I hate rides. And
0: Don't say that.
2: And it's like, I'm not trying to lie about it because the kids really like it. If we get like a big roller coaster or something and I won't ride it, they think it's got to be cool if I'm scared to ride it. It's got to be the one to get on. But I just always got sick riding rides. Plus, with all my false hair and my false eyelashes and my false this, it's like I'm afraid I'll throw a shoe or something. Too. So it's like, I just don't get on them. It's like, I don't have to.
5: Oh my God. I just tell
2: the truth and get somebody else up there. But once we did one of our big, when we had a roller coaster ride, the big one, the Tennessee Tornado three years back, well, we got all these Dolly lookalikes and we had all these women like in these Dolly wigs and dressed up like me. So then when it went around for the press, it was like just, it was loaded with all these people that look like me.
5: Loaded
2: so it was like,
5: Dolly.
2: I just said, yeah, which one is Dolly? And I told him, and then I was waiting down at the foot of the, you know, of the ride. I hadn't even been on it. So I said, well, that goes to show you how I feel about it. But anyhow, we do have wonderful rides. We have a great amusement area in the park, but it's a theme park, too. A lot of people think it's just some pissy little, you know, amusement park. But it's really quite a park.
0: Mm-hmm. There is a direct link on bobandtom.com to Dollywood, as well as to Dolly's website.
8: Are there Dolly Parton lookalikes on the walking around the park all the time?
2: Yeah, they're mostly boys.
0: See, I was going to ask that, and I thought, no, I'm not going to be rude.
3: You know what? You were right.
0: I was going to say, you know.
3: You were right.
0: Chick and I were in Vegas. We drove by someplace, and they had the standards. They had Judy Garland, and there was also
3: Joan Rivers,
0: Dolly Parton,
3: and it was a guy.
0: I'm not going to ask about that, because that would be mean, and I think Dolly's a wonderful person.
2: Well, thank
0: now
2: you.
0: She brings it up.
2: No, but
0: first,
2: they do.
0: First, the Godfather thing. Now this.
2: Oh, he's going to get on me bad. And, but yeah. Actually, the boys really have fun dressing with me. And like I always said, it's a good thing I was a girl, or I definitely would have been a drag queen. Because I love all that God, and I'm easy to copy, because all you just need is a big old cheap blonde wig and get some, you know, some boobs and stuff. So it's easy. I'm just saying I'm easy to copy.
5: Mm-hmm.
2: Not that I'm easy to be.
8: No.
2: I'm easy to copy.
5: You're easy to look at, I'll tell you that.
0: Dolly Parton is our guest.
5: We have to take a break.
0: She's fantastic, mm-hmm. And I'm thrilled. And let's take a short break. Don't go anywhere. This is The Bob and Tom Show.
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9: It's a special edition of the Bob and Tom Show as we look back and honor the life of the legendary Dolly Parton and look back at her time live in studio back in July of 2002. This segment, she talks about life outside of music. Now, she enjoys a quiet family life. She also talks about working on Johnny Carson and even calls out Randy Newman. Have to listen to more of that coming up.
5: This is the Bob and Tom Show. Good morning.
0: We have a lovely guest in the studio.
8: Thank you.
1: Thank you.
0: She's gorgeous.
1: You're so wonderful to me, Tom.
0: She's gorgeous. And well, so are you, Christy. Christy looking great. Christy, pregnant.
8: You never tell me I'm gorgeous anymore, Tom. Remember when I was your man? Remember that? When you cast
0: me aside. I'm sure Dolly Parton got up early so she could hear you talk about your hairy body.
1: And your man love. We don't want to hear it.
0: Dolly Parton is our
2: guest. Oh, I'm enjoying it all.
8: Only a man can please another man, Dolly. Let me tell you. Am I right on that?
2: Why are you getting into that?
5: I don't blame you. We don't hear or see much of Carl. He's a pretty quiet guy.
2: Well, you won't, because he does not like the limelight.
5: No?
2: But he's a fun guy. He's a great guy.
0: Dolly, do you ever... did you have a place you can go where you don't have to be Dolly? I was reading the Peter Grolnick biography about Elvis, and he was sitting in a recording session one day, and this guy was talking to him, and during a break, and Elvis looked at him finally, he goes, well, now I got to go back to being Elvis. Mm-hmm. He was just tired of it for a while. Do you ever just want to, do you have a place you can go where you can, not, you're not going to get bothered, not a lot of questions like these?
2: I enjoy my life, though. I enjoy being Dolly, whether it's behind the scenes or out on the set. But I do. I can always go home. And my husband's very private. We've been together 38 years. We've been married 36 at the end of May. And he does not get involved in show business at all. And he does not like a bunch of people around, a lot of commotion. So I can always go home and pretty much rest assured that unless we're having some sort of a family gathering, which like we did yesterday, had a Dean family reunion out of the house, a big 4th of July thing. But for the most part, we live very quiet. We have a little camper, a little RV, and we just run around and kind of stop at a little fast food restaurant, stop along the riverbanks, and just travel around. We just have a good time. We have a little place out on the lake. We go out and fish a bit and throw them back. And so, yeah, I can always go home to Carl, and we have a great time. But I enjoy all of it. Like I say, I enjoy the commotion, too, because I'm a hyperspastic little high-energy person, so it don't bother me like it does some.
0: Are you a Beatles fan?
2: Oh, I love the Beatles and Elvis, too, since you brought him up. But, yeah, I love all kinds of music, and I love their music. I'll never forget the first time I heard I Want to Hold Your Hand. I was young. Well, I was still in high school then. And, I'd never heard a sound like that. I just love the Beatles.
0: Dolly Parton, of course, is our guest. She has a new album, and we mentioned this earlier, among the songs on the album, a slightly altered version of Stairway to Heaven. She got permission of Robert Plant and Jimmy Page to make a couple minor changes in the record, and that's certainly getting a little bit of talk.
2: Yeah, I think people are mostly just fascinated that somebody would do it, especially a girl. Mm-hmm. And it is such a classic. But I did it from the bottom of my heart. I was not trying to be gimmicky or trying to do something just to be, you know, just have a novelty thing to put out. I really loved the song, and I've always wished that I could do it. And then when my last CD, I recorded Collective Soul song Shine and won a Grammy on that.
3: Oh, yeah. Mm-hmm.
2: And then I thought, well, I was trying to think of something else I loved that was kind of in that vein, or at least of another world of music, that I could take and kind of bluegrass a bit, blue-neek it, so to speak, and find my own unique bluegrass. And so I just thought, well, I'm going to try it, and if it turns out great, I'll put it on the CD, and if it don't, nobody will ever know I tried it. But a lot of people just, you know, think it turned out good, and I was proud of it.
0: Do you have a song that you really like that's really queer and goofy and stupid and silly? And if you tell people, oh, yeah, I really like the 1910 Fruit Gum Company or something, they go, oh, come on.
2: Well, I'm sure there are many, but nothing just pops right into my head.
0: Chickster, do you have a...
3: Huh?
0: You have particular songs that are moronic, but you love
3: them.
0: Well,
3: of course, John Gary, one of the greatest talents America ever produced, and people just, you know, go right by him.
1: Who's John Gary?
3: Exactly. See what I'm saying?
0: How about you
3: see the problem?
0: Chrissy, do you have an individual song that is just everyone else thinks is just goofy that you really like?
1: I
0: like, for example,
1: I love the 1910 Fruit Gum.
0: I love the song One,
6: yummy,
0: two,
6: yummy, one, two,
1: yummy,
6: three,
1: yummy,
6: one, two,
1: yummy,
6: three,
1: yummy,
6: red light.
1: Yeah.
0: Love that song.
2: I have a song. Can I just go reverse with that? I have a song that everybody else loves and I hate.
3: Mm-hmm. Oh,
2: don't want no short people around me.
0: Randy,
2: I
0: Newman.
2: Say, Randy Newman, why did you write a song like that for us little pygmies? I mean, don't you know that hurts people's feelings? It's like, but anyway, I hate that song. It's like, I was like, I don't want no short people. But if you're short, you don't like it. Mm-hmm. But everybody else loves it. So
5: you're not very tall, are you?
2: No, I'm like 5'2", mm-hmm. 5'1 and a half, 5'2".
5: So you're that inner.
2: I'm standing up straight. That's without the shoes, but I'm...
0: You're taller than Christy.
1: I am taller than me, honey. Mm-hmm.
2: But people like us, I bet you hate that song too, don't you?
1: Yeah, I never cared for that.
2: It's like when they say your little grubby fingers, little grubby toes.
3: Little beady eyes.
2: We don't all have little beady eyes and little grubby fingers and little grubby toes. Just because we're little, go to hell, man.
0: Now stop it.
3: Well, that's a little rough.
2: Just joking. He's a great talent, and I love all his stuff with that one, but if I ever see him in person, I'm going to go up and say, why did you write
0: it? Well, it's so funny, because Randy had written so many great songs and made so many great records, and then that, of all things, became
5: a hit. Yeah.
2: I know.
0: And you know who's singing the background vocals on that? Those are the Eagles.
5: Are they really?
0: Yeah.
2: No kidding.
0: That's Henley and Fry. I'm
2: well,
0: positive.
2: I'll talk to them too for even being part of that.
3: That's right.
0: It's a two or three of the Eagles are doing that. We have a couple interesting questions from the audience. It says, "Dear Bob and Tom, please ask Dolly to tell the story of how she had to wash while growing up in a crowded house."
2: There's 12 of us kids. There's 6 boys and 6 girls in my family, and we lived in a very small house, and we didn't have, like, bathrooms. So we had just pull this, you know, like a little curtain, and we had this wash pan. I always would say, they said, well, how did you have any privacy, you know, with all those boys in the mm-hmm. house? I said, well, you just wash up as far as possible, and then you wash down as far as possible, and when the boys clear the room, you wash possible.
5: Yeah.
0: Thank you for the facts.
3: All right.
2: Don't they ask? We test.
3: Possible, eh? It's always possible.
0: That was a very good.
2: It's all possible.
0: Very good question. Obviously, Dolly Parton is our guest. Here's an interesting letter, Dolly. It says, "I wanted you to tell Dolly thank you for your book program. The United Way in Sioux Falls, South Dakota, has joined with Dolly to give a book a month to any child 0 to 6 years old to encourage reading to your children and to help kids to read. My 7-month-old and 2-year-old daughters are using this program. It's great. So thanks."
2: Well, you're welcome. That's actually what they're referring to. Through Dollywood, we do a lot of wonderful work, especially for the health and education of the children in the area. But the Dollywood Foundation has what we call the Imagination Library, and we have hooked up. We actually started it. I started it on my own, giving every child born in Sevier County, which is the county where I was born and raised, a book a month from the day they're born they get a book the day they're born, and then once a month until they start kindergarten, so they can then they get their little train as a little book holder, and they love that, and they just wait every day at the, you know, as they start to grow, they wait, go to the mailbox, and they think I put all the books in there, and mm-hmm. they refer to me as the book lady. So this is actually a wonderful program, and now it's going nationwide, and eventually we hope to put it worldwide. So we're very excited about that. Mm-hmm. It's great to get the kids to learn how to love books and learn sure. to read early on.
0: Dolly Parton is our guest once again, and here's another great letter. Please ask Dolly about a great moment on The Tonight Show with Johnny Carson.
2: Oh, probably.
0: This is a little more specific. It says Dolly was sitting, as I recall, Dolly was sitting in the chair with her guitar and sang a tribute song to Johnny. Do you remember that?
2: Oh, yeah. I thought they was talking. I thought they were going to refer to that when he said he'd give a month's pay to look down my shirt mm-hmm. and see what was under there or something. But actually, I did write a song.
5: Is that going I do the same thing.
3: I don't think it's
2: that
3: much.
2: That was one of his classic lines, and they always like use it on his anniversary.
3: I don't think it's as much as Johnny made, but I don't know.
15: But it's all like,
3: it's all relative, baby. Oh. I mean, you know, it means just as much to me.
16: Don't you need to call home first and get an okay?
3: No.
2: I was younger then. I'm more willing now. I'll show you.
3: All right.
2: But anyway, I did write. I'm trying to think of what the song was, but I did play it, something about polyester, wearing my polyester clothes and living in a trailer park. Oh, I never really made it to the Johnny Carson show. It was the name of the song. Mm-hmm. And actually, when I was on Johnny's show, that was when my first big breakthrough, and I've got a lot of attention after that. And so another time when I went back, I had wrote a song about how I'd come from, as a country girl doing this and that, but I'd never really made it to the Johnny Carson show, but I don't remember all the lines to it. But that's basically what he's mm-hmm. talking about, I think.
0: It's kind of funny how you emerged from the country music world and have now gone so far beyond that. In so many different ways. We made a reference earlier to a famous story about Jerry Garcia, referring to how much he enjoyed your work in the 70s. What was the place where you really came out on the scene full? Was it 9 to 5?
2: No, it was actually just before that. It was when I had left the Porter Wagoner show, which was a country music show, a syndicated show. It was the number one syndicated show for several years, and I was with that show for 7 years, and then I wanted to go out on my own, mm-hmm. and did. And my first single that crossed over was a song called Here You Come Again. And so that was actually where it started, and then I got LA management, and then I had different producers. And so after that, I was actually on the Johnny Carson show and doing a lot of different things that I had not done before. And I just love people. I just love being part of everything, and I guess my big mouth and just the whole thing, the fact that I could write and sing and kind of present myself the way I did. It just all seemed to work. I don't know why it all did, but I'm glad it all did. Mm-hmm. But I think with Jerry, hopefully I'd like to believe, though, that they, Jerry Garcia and people that you were mentioning, that I think maybe they were into knowing how serious I was about my writing and my singing. Because a lot of people just look at me and they just think I'm just all boobs and hair. And they don't really realize that I take my writing so serious, that I've like got about 3,000 copyrights. Mm-hmm. And I've written songs like I Will Always Love You for Whitney Houston, and songs like Jolene and Coat of Many Colors, and you know, different songs that a lot of other artists have recorded. So hopefully, I'd like to believe that that's what Jerry and people like that are talking about. It's just
0: Jerry
2: beyond
0: was
2: just the big old gaudy look.
0: Jerry Garcia was a tremendous fan of bluegrass and a fine bluegrass player himself.
2: Well, I did not know that either. You're just giving me all kinds of information.
3: Well, he likes to be a snotty know-it-all.
2: That's
3: I don't know
2: great.
3: If you,
2: I love
3: you
2: to
3: pick
2: learn
3: that
2: stuff.
3: Up about
0: thank
3: him.
0: You, Jake. I'm so glad that I could introduce you to. Jake, of course, is soon going to become an air conditioner repairman.
3: I'm going to start in Grand Rapids room 207.
2: Yeah, all but right. You folks out there, it's not. He's not only talking about it on the air, even when we go to commercial. He's still talking about
3: you will not believe how hot this room was.
0: Actually, Dolly, we're glad because now he's not talking off the air about his television set.
2: Oh, okay.
0: Dolly, do you have, what's it called? You have a
3: high-definition
0: high-def TV. Have you ever heard of this?
2: It's, no.
0: Oh, well, if you'll hear about it now. We're taking
3: so
0: a
3: anyway,
0: break.
3: Dolly.
0: 6 minutes of, 6 minutes of dull tech talk. 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
10: Love what you heard.
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0: We're speaking with Gil Moore, the great drummer and singer from the terrific band Triumph. 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
0: I like that.
17: And then I went right from there. 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
0: That's awful.
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0: That's a take, Becky. Great job.
1: Okay. Are we done?
2: Yeah. Hey, what's wrong?
1: Oh, you know. Well, I wish I could sing more like Stevie Nicks.
0: You know, Becky, you can sing just like Stevie Nicks with the new Bob and Tom Sing Like Stevie Nicks kit. Here, Becky, give it a try.
1: It's a pair of nose plugs and a dildo.
0: Yeah, go ahead. Put the nose plugs on your nose.
3: You mean like this?
0: That's perfect.
3: Okay. What's the dildo for?
0: Turn on the vibrating dildo. Hold the vibrating dildo against your throat while you sing, and you sound just like Stevie Nicks.

0: And guys, we haven't forgotten about you. Would you like to sound like Bob Dylan during his famous Nashville Skyline period? Put on your nose clips, grab a harmonica, drop your trousers, and mid-song, cram the vibrator up your...
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2: Does a male chicken have exterior genitalia?
3: Yeah, and they are
2: huge. Are they?
4: Oh, it's amazing.
3: A rooster?
4: Yeah.
2: No?
4: Yeah.
2: Are they strictly a one-pecker bird?
4: No, it's I hope so.
2: Well, it's the one in the face,
3: neck.
2: I mean.
3: It's under their neck, yeah.
5: I'm a therapist.
6: It is not under their neck.
3: Well, they're peckers on their face, I thought...
2: Are they a one? Don't they don't have an exterior? I should have asked the doctor. I'm sorry.
3: Yeah, it's all interior. Yeah, it's under their left wing.
5: But that information.
2: Well, smart guy, where is it? Do male chickens have a?
6: They're called roosters.
3: Even chickens do it doggy style, I believe.
2: Hmm.
5: Yeah.
4: I think everyone does except for humans.
3: Right.
5: Yeah. They're not in the missionary position.
3: We do it face to face to cause guilt.
4: Is that what it is?
3: And if that's not on the quotes touché. Page by 10, I'm leaving.
4: I see.
3: Look at me! Look at me!
4: Turn around and look at me!
3: Look at me! Don't shut your eyes. You look at me. Hey!
2: This is me. This is not someone else.
3: No, it's not.
2: If you're thinking it was someone else.
3: No, sir.
0: Nice. So comedian Alan Havey joins us. What else is on your mind? What are you talking about these days?
7: Oh, my girlfriend wants to have kids now, and I don't want kids. Mm-hmm. You know, kids are spoiled today. I don't know what happened. I guess children had a major coup about 12 years ago. Spoiled little bastards. You know, when a kid's bad, what do they tell them now?
4: No, time out.
7: Time out. What the hell is that?
3: Time out.
7: Yeah, I had time out when I was a kid. I'd wake up and go, what happened?
8: Uh-huh. Thanks for listening to Bob and Tom Radio. All Bob and Tom. All day and all the night. This is Bob and Tom Radio.
9: It's a special edition of the Bob and Tom Show honoring the life of the legendary Dolly Parton. And back in her time in studio live in July of 2002, this segment's listener letters talking about the writing process for Dolly, what instruments she likes to write with, and even her time on the Porter Wagoner Show. It's all coming up in just a moment.
10: It's nice to be able to just come in and just do
9: just kind of hang
10: do.
9: Out, isn't
10: yeah,
9: it?
10: Yeah,
9: it's
10: fun.
9: There we are.
4: No restrictions.
2: See, there's no pressure to be professional because we're here.
3: You can always look out.
2: You can come out and your manager's going to go, you shined.
4: That was great.
3: You were great. The other four suck. You.
10: I wouldn't even have got all dressed up.
3: No. Well, look at us. No, of course not.
10: Mm-hmm. But I'm glad I did.
2: Mm-hmm. I am getting letter after letter. This is from, I won't read the whole text of it, but it's from a recording engineer in Nashville saying that when he was a young man, he happened to meet you and chat with you for a while, and he put his hand out to shake hand. You gave him a big hug. To this day, I swear I can feel the hug. Needless to say, I was totally useless the rest of the day. It never fails to bring a smile to my face. Dolly Parton is wonderful.
10: Well, that's sweet. Is that from Carl Dean, my husband?
4: No.
10: I told Carl not to bug me while I was up here. Well, that's very sweet. It's always nice to hear people say good things because you just never know. You truly don't know what kind of memories you leave. That's why it's always good, I guess, to...
2: I think it's nice. It's important for people to know that you are a fine songwriter. I mentioned earlier that when the first time I saw you when you had your own TV show, which was, what was that, like the 78?
10: The first one, I think, was 75, 76.
2: Really? I remember when you
4: graduated.
10: When we went on, I did a Dolly show out of L.A. too, but I had one out of Nashville first, and it was on for like a couple of seasons.
2: Yeah, was it syndicated?
10: Yeah, it was syndicated. And then
2: I remember you'd grab the guitar, and at first I didn't know. playing.
10: Yeah,
2: you're such
10: I'll
2: a
10: play.
2: Good guitar
10: I love
2: player.
10: To play, but
2: do,
10: I write.
2: Do you typically write on the guitar? Or?
10: Yeah, so that's mainly what I write on. But I play with the dulcimer and the auto harp and the banjo. I write a lot on the banjo. I like to write like fun stuff, to kind of the bluegrassy stuff. But I like to the sound of the banjo. It's fun instrument.
2: Have you
10: but
2: ever
10: I do piano too a little bit, just enough to write with.
2: Have you ever, say, during a sound check or while goofing around with your band at a board time in the studio, taken one of your songs and altered the lyrics?
10: Oh, sure. I'm always doing stuff on the show with what you know with whatever, and just or singing songs of mine that didn't make it.
2: Mm-hmm.
10: Like years ago, I wrote this song called So She Married the One I Love Today. When my back was turned, she took him away. And so while they're all outside waiting to throw rice, what I want to throw isn't very nice. Because I don't want to throw rice. I want to throw rocks at her. She took the only love I had. I don't want to throw rice. I want to throw rocks at her. It'd be a way to hurt her because she hurt me so bad. I thought, well, maybe I will throw rice, but I'm going to cook it first. But anyway, so there's always, I'm always like doing stuff on stage. Or, you know, behind the scenes.
2: Now here's a letter.
10: Does.
2: Here's a letter that was just handed to me from Nashville, Nashville, Tennessee, where we're on the air. We used to watch the Porter Wagner Show here in Nashville on Saturday afternoons. One day, Dolly was playing a banjo. My father said, "I didn't know she could play banjo." My 8-year-old brother said, "I didn't know she could reach it."
10: That's why the guitar is so easy, because it's kind of like a prop. I can kind of lay them up on top of the guitar, but the banjo is like hard to get.
11: Tell me what else you can do with them, Dolly.
10: I can do whatever I want to.
2: Excuse me.
10: But you can't.
11: Okay.
2: Thank you.
11: All right.
12: So there.
2: Thank you.
11: Just set them right up there.
2: Thank you for clearing that up.
10: The bongo stands for them, actually, for a rest.
2: Dolly Parton is our guest.
12: Yes.
2: And can you tell us the story of the Coat of Many Colors
10: Yes,
2: song?
10: That is actually my favorite song that I've ever written out of all the songs I have, because it's a true story from my childhood. As I mentioned before, we grew up in the mountains, and all the people in that part of the country were very poor, just farm folks. But we didn't have clothes because there were so many kids, and we'd just have to wear hand-me-downs, and people would give us boxes of old clothes or scraps for Mama to make quilts and stuff out of. And this one particular time, I didn't have a coat to wear, and it was getting down cold weather, and we walked to school during that time. So Mama had made me this little coat and told the story to make me proud of it about Joseph and the Coat of Many Colors. Well, my imagination is so big, I totally fell for it. I thought I looked exactly like Joseph in the coat, and I couldn't wait for people to see this multicolored coat made out of all these corduroy scraps and things. And then when I got to school, the kids all made fun of me and laughed at me because it was just ragged rags. And so it hurt me really bad, and I was hurt at Mama, and I was angry about it. And it was years later, though, I realized how much it had hurt me, and I wrote this song, which became like a classic. And after it became a hit, that hurt left me. Ain't it amazing how healing money can be?
11: Well, on that note, I would have gone back, bought all those people, and shipped them out of the country, is what I would have done.
12: Weren't you in my third grade class?
11: Get out.
12: Yeah.
11: Out.
2: Well, thanks very much. We're taking a little break. Thanks, Dolly Parton. This is the Bob and Tom Show.
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9: Hey, it's a special edition of the Bob and Tom Show honoring the life of Dolly Parton and looking back at her time live in studio back in July of 2002. This segment, Dolly talks about her husband and his music tastes and the music tastes that they share, songs that she liked or maybe didn't like to perform live, and even being mistaken for a Dolly Parton impersonator. All that coming up in just a moment.
12: You're with Bob and Tom. Good morning.
15: Hi.
2: Hello. Good morning. Thanks for joining us. We're going to hang out with Dolly Parton for about another 20 minutes or so, and we're thrilled about that.
16: Can we just make this show go on and on and on? It's
10: yeah, I'd like to stay.
12: You can. How are you at reading sports?
10: I don't know. I don't have my reading glasses. I'll pass on. Oh. I don't want you
11: Hilarious.
10: To see me wearing glasses. I want you to think I'm young and sexy and beautiful and would never have to wear reading glasses like this.
16: Like him?
11: Like Papaw?
10: Yeah, he's over there. Huh?
12: He has no idea what's going on around him.
2: I'm sorry. I forgot that Eagle Eye Chick.
17: I had that laser vision correction stuff. Oh, yeah.
2: Works
17: I love
2: great.
17: It.
10: Yeah,
17: everybody. You see through walls now.
10: Great.
17: Or clothes.
10: I don't think they can do it with just if you.
17: No, they can't do it for
10: reading. Yeah, because I just really have to read the real close print up, you know.
17: Yeah,
10: so they can't
17: too.
10: Do that.
2: At this point, there's a procedure, but let's see, where were we? Oh, I know we were talking with our great great guest, Dolly Parton. Next time, come by, bring a guitar, play a
10: little
2: tune.
10: Well, I will. I didn't realize how casual you was all set up.
12: Oh, yeah. Usually we're in suits, but today was casual.
10: I'll come and stay a spell. I'll come stay a week with you like John Mellencamp.
12: All right, be happy to have you. Mm-hmm. Wait, you can stay at my house.
2: You could probably you could probably do sports.
10: Well, I'll even learn. I'll bring my glasses and I'll read the weather for you sometimes.
14: We could
10: I'll
14: do
10: relieve
14: news.
10: You.
14: No. I have
10: the
14: maternity leave coming up.
10: Oh, that's true.
2: Oh, how funny would that be?
12: And now Dolly with the news.
10: Well, you just don't know. Don't underestimate me. I'm not doing right with the news and the weather.
12: You'd be pulling your hair out by the time you left here, darling.
2: Dolly, you know,
10: I may pull my hair off.
2: Dolly, you said that you like to spend a lot of time at home and in quiet time. Do you, and this may sound idiotic, but I try to be stupid whenever I can.
17: Oh,
2: do you have literally vinyl records? Do you still have, are you all CD now?
10: No, I have, in fact, my Stairway to Heaven. When I was listening to get this song ready for this album, it's still on my big records. I have all my albums, and I always keep a turntable. In fact, I have we have two or three. My husband's the same way because he's got this huge album collection, which most kids don't even know what an album is.
12: Very
10: it's
12: true.
10: A word album.
12: Right.
10: But we love our albums, and we love to play them. We love the way they feel, the way they smell, the way they go in and out of the jacket. So, of course we have all the others, but we still love our old records.
2: So, when you said earlier that you were doing your thing with your nails about creating the brilliant song 9 to 5, and you mentioned you had the idea to transpose that into a typewriter sound, and I was thinking, you know, now that sound is gone.
14: Yeah, nobody knows.
2: No one knows what a typewriter is.
14: Like.
17: Oh, you can get a computer program.
10: Right.
17: Actually,
10: I hadn't thought of that either, but I'm from that old school, so it's like
2: this sound isn't very.
10: Well, you're right.
2: It doesn't really
10: have
2: that.
10: But those old timey sound, we actually used a typewriter that was in the recording studio that was my typewriter that I had, I think, from when I was in high school. And, you know, like one of those old timey ones. And it was great with those keys that are all raised up. And I love that sound. It made a good sound. But you're right. Anymore, you won't find it.
2: Oh, that's so funny. Dolly Parton is our guest, and we found out so many cool things about Dolly. And she's a vinyl person. You still have your turned. What kind of music is your husband into?
10: Well, my husband has the widest taste in music of anybody in the world. He loves big band. He loves Led Zeppelin. He's a lead head. So he's got everything they've had. That's why I hear him playing all this stuff in the house, and one of the reasons I get all these ideas. But he loves big band music. And he also gets all these old radio shows, old cassettes. He goes Cracker Barrel and gets all these old radio cassettes and stuff. And he loves to listen to the old-timey radio shows.
17: You ever have the chocolate cobbler at Cracker Barrel?
10: Yeah.
17: Oh, man. That stuff's great.
10: Do they sponsor your show?
17: No. It's so good you immediately fall asleep when you eat it. It's great.
2: That's why they put him by the roadside.
17: Chocolate cobbler.
10: But anyway, but he loves all sorts of music.
2: Well, that's interesting.
10: But he's not a big eater, though.
14: Mm-hmm. Not.
10: So, he just goes Cracker Barrel to get tapes and bring me a plate lunch.
14: Are you much of a cook? Do you cook?
10: Oh, I'm a great cook because I cook just like my mom and my grandmas used to. Because, like I say, growing up in a big family, I have a sister and two brothers older than me and 8 kids younger. So my sister and I used to do all the cooking. And so I'm the only one in the family that still cooks using all the seasoning, all the butters, all the grease and all that stuff because I don't cook all that often. But when I cook it where it still tastes like the old times. Mm-hmm. And I love that food. And all my brothers and sisters love to come over when I'm cooking and just get big. I just cook it in pots because I can't cook for 2 people.
12: No,
10: I
12: have to cook for 12
10: or 14 people. So if I make chicken and dumplings, I'm making a big old pot. If I make green beans or if I make a roast, I make the whole oven full. So, yeah, I love to cook.
14: You must have good metabolism because you're so little.
10: Well, I eat everything I like. I just eat small portions. But I've had weight problems in the past. I had to get it under control because I'm so short. And to have an appetite like that, I don't like it.
2: You look wonderful.
12: More butter.
14: Hey, talk to me, sister.
2: I know that obviously you're a very big star and everything, but are you able to go to shop and buy clothes at a, and don't take this the wrong way, but I mean, do you have to have all your stuff made for you or... Can you go to the stores and just walk around and be left alone?
10: Yeah, well, I can go. I know about what times I can go and the stores I can go to. But, yeah, I don't love to shop. It wears me out. But I like to go now and then to pick out certain things. But, yeah, I can buy off the rack. I'm little. But I have all of my stage clothes made. Mm-hmm. so it's hard to find stuff like that. But I'm just a little person. It's like my boobs are big because I'm so little. It's like they're not. It's not that they're not big, but it's like everything's so
12: over
10: exaggerated.
12: No, they're
10: big.
12: No, that's a lie. They are.
10: I'm not saying they're not, but I'm just saying I'm so tiny, though. I'm not sure. You know, I'm just a little bitty person. So you'd wag. Oh, listen. But yes, I can go into stores. What I'm saying, my boobs are not so big that I can't wear like a 36 shirt, 34 blouse. Mm-hmm. You know, only because my shoulders are so small. So I actually can buy.
17: So do you ever go out in like a ball cap and sunglasses and try to blend
10: Try to disguise myself. No. Usually when my husband and I travel around in our little camper, I just usually put my hair up on, you know, scrunchie on top of my head and don't wear a lot of makeup. But I like to wear makeup. I just like looking like this.
2: You look great.
10: I do.
2: You look great.
10: I mean, I like being made up. I don't even like looking myself all tacky all the time. And I don't like Carl to have to see me all tacky. Anybody can be tacky. It takes a little effort to tidy up a bit.
2: You look terrific, and you've created your whole look. I mean, you are you. It's
10: a little over the top, but she had asked me that during a commercial break, how my look came about. I said, to be honest with you, it came from a very real place. It came from a country girl's idea of what glamour is, and growing up poor with nothing, and I always wanted makeup, and I patterned my look after the town tramp. Seriously, there was this woman in town that everybody said was just trash, and she walked up and down the streets on Saturdays, and she wore high heel shoes and red fingernail polish and red lipstick, and she had yellow hair.
17: Do you have her name?
10: Yeah. Which that was years ago. She's probably about 80 by
17: now. That's fine.
2: She may have
17: a daughter or two.
10: She's like me. I bet she's still wearing that yellow hair. But I just, seriously though, I thought when I was little, I thought, well, that's what I want to grow up to be. I want to be trash. Because I thought that was just a word she was. I thought, well, if that's how they define that, then that's what I'm going to be. So I look like trash, and it came from a real place, and I just love paints and crayons. And
2: Dolly Parton is our guest, and she's obviously wonderful. But you've had a great career, been extremely successful, but we can tell talking to you that you really are a person that loves your home and your life at home. When you first started to make it, was there a particular thing that you bought, an object? Was there something that you always wanted to get, and you said to yourself, in my case, I always wanted to get a dog, but I couldn't. I really couldn't get one because my life was too unstable being... the way Bob and I moved down from Michigan, it wasn't like we were dirt poor. We were just drinking
17: DJ
2: all the time. But I always wanted to get a dog, and I was finally able to get one. Is there any particular thing
10: or object?
2: Yeah, I
10: wanted a Cadillac. So I got a Cadillac first time. I got enough money. But actually, and the other thing I did, this is just going back, you had asked me about The Coat of Many Colors. When that song became a hit, which is a true story, I took the first royalty check I got from that and bought my mom a mink coat. Mm-hmm. She made me take it back. She said, Lord, where am I going to wear a mink coat around here to a dog? She said, just give me that money. So I gave her the money that I spent to do. And so I did. But I always wanted like a diamond ring and a Cadillac were my personal personal items that I wanted.
2: Do you drive?
10: Yeah, I always keep my license up to date, and I keep a Cadillac. I've always had a Cadillac from day one. That's the car that I always get every year. Cool. Every other year, I'll get a new Cadillac.
2: Do you drive the RV with your husband?
10: I do sometimes. I mean, I can drive it. I won't drive with him. He won't ride with me. My friend Judy, that I travel with all the time, we get out and go places. Well, I just make him nervous.
3: She's okay driver? Well, she's a very good driver.
10: Yeah, I used to take my kids, my kids, meaning my nieces and nephews, and, all over the country. Judy and I, my best friend from when we were little girls, Judy and I have been together since we were in the third grade. So we'd just take all my brothers and sisters, because I raised five of my younger brothers and sisters after I moved to Nashville, and they moved in with us. So I'd take them all over Florida, which all across the country. So I would drive half the time, Judy drive half the time. And I don't need to drive that much anymore, and I don't go that many places, but I go visit my sisters and then around the neighborhood. Mm-hmm. I don't like to get on the interstate and that sort of thing.
2: You ever get pulled over?
10: No.
2: By the police?
10: Not lately.
2: You ever had a situation where you wanted to be Dolly Parton and someone didn't think it was really you?
10: Well, there was one time I was Dolly Parton. They didn't think it was me, and it was like at a Halloween party at Santa Monica. Mm-hmm. And the gay guys, when we were talking earlier, the guys all dressed up. And I went down to this club, and everybody was all dressed up. And they were about, that was back in my heyday, and there was probably about 20 dollies, you know, there, because I'm an easy one to make. And I just walked in, and we're just walking around, and somebody said, you look more like Dolly than anybody in here. And I just kept going. It was like,
2: you
15: You should have said,
10: you make the best one. You're the best one. And they didn't know it was me, seriously.
12: Oh, that's funny.
10: They did not know it was me. They thought I made the best dolly that was there that night. And I thought I did, too.
2: There's a famous story about the Beach Boys. I think it was at the Ohio State Fair. And they'd gone somewhere for the day, and they came in to do their show. And they didn't have identification, and the guy wouldn't let them in. And they had, you know, 30,000 fans waiting for the Beach Boys,
18: and
2: two or three of them were out. And,
19: nope, can't go in.
18: Sorry, you need
2: a
18: badge.
2: Can't come in. Mm-hmm. But they're not quite as recognizable as Dolly Parton. Dolly Parton is our guest in the studio. Dear Bob and Tom, I have a funny story to tell about Dolly. This is from a guy named Dave. Back in the early 70s, our family went to see her at Buck Lake Ranch in Angola, Indiana. A friend, Johnny, and I were hell-bent on meeting Dolly Parton. Mind you, we were only 10 years old at the time. We stood outside the county sheriff's car for about 30 minutes before the show trying to get Dolly to roll down the window. We must have been chased away by the deputy at least half a dozen times before the show started. We missed her before the show. Not to be thwarted, we ate lunch and watched the show trying to figure out how we could meet her. We decided on bombarding the stage with paper airplanes, telling her we wanted to meet her.
17: Perfect.
2: After about 20 minutes, she stooped down between her songs and read out loud to the audience what we had written. Dolly, Johnny and I would like to meet you and get a hug and a kiss. She responded that we should meet her backstage after the show. We did. We got our hug and our kiss. I have been a lifelong fan.
10: Oh, that's great.
2: Due to her good-hearted humor and making a 10-year-old's day. Mm-hmm.
10: We just keep getting these amazing letters. I need to keep those letters when I leave today if you don't have no use for them.
2: No, I've got all these stupid notes here. Scratch
10: that's
2: them
10: sweet.
2: Off. These are beautiful letters.
10: I remember Buck Lake Ranch. I used to play a lot of those outdoor shows in the summer, and that was one of my favorite places. So when you said that, it just kind of like my life just kind of flashed before. Like that was so many years ago.
2: When you have so many great songs you've written and so many great songs you perform, sometimes you'll hear a performer say, oh, I'm really tired of this song or that song. I heard an interesting interview with James Taylor where he said that he's never gotten tired of performing Fire and Rain, and that every time he plays it, it moves him because it just grabs the audience. You mentioned Coat of Many Colors. Are there other specific songs in your repertoire, not necessarily hits, but songs that when you do them, it just every time it works for you?
10: I Will Always Love You hits me like that, too. Mm-hmm. And Jolene, I like singing, too. But definitely I Will Always Love You and Coat of Many Colors means something different to me every time, because it's like Coat of Many Colors is such an emotional song. Like, for instance, like if I'm singing it on stage and like if there's been problems in the family, like when my dad died and my mom is sick or something, like it'll bring back all the emotions of family, and sometimes I'll cry on stage. Sometimes if there's something fun that's been going on, it'll like hit me in a different way. And the same with I Will Always Love You. Depends on what I'm going through emotionally with, you know, whether my love life or just family or just in a certain place. So yeah,
2: that's
10: there
2: been
10: are
2: a hit.
10: Some of those songs.
2: What, three times?
10: Well, you know, I Will Always Love You, I had a number one hit on it twice. Which is the first time that country artist has ever had a number one song.
2: Yeah, I did
10: it in early 70s. It was my first hit when I first wrote it. And then when I did The Best Little Whorehouse in Texas with Burt Reynolds, we used it in the song, and it became number one again. Then I recorded it as a duet with Vince Gill, and it was like a top 10 record. But then Whitney did it in the early 90s. So every 10 years, I'm waiting to see who's going to record it now. It's time.
12: Chick McGee sings Dolly Parton. I can't wait.
2: Dolly, I'm sure when Whitney recorded it, you were able to buy a new Cadillac.
10: Yes, I was.
2: You might want to go look at Yugos for the royalty check.
10: Pavarotti's back.
19: I thought you
10: quit the road.
19: No, I'm on it, baby.
12: He looks a little bigger, though, doesn't he?
19: A heavy Pavarotti.
12: Ouch.
2: not lately, Bob. Pavarotti's gotten...
12: He's got a cold.
2: Whenever you see him, he's got the sweat dripping down. Mm-hmm. Him.
10: I never can tell him from Paul Prudhomme and Pavarotti and...
19: Right.
10: Dom DeLuise.
2: Dom is a lot lighter now than those guys.
10: Yeah, he goes up and down.
19: And Chick McGee, same thing. Yeah.
10: It's like some of them look so much alike. Seriously, when I look, I have to really wait to see who it is. I can't tell one from another.
2: Well, here's another great letter. These are so fun. Dear Bob and Tom, this is my one and only claim to fame. It's like what you guys were talking about last week. We did a thing about, have you ever just been in some situation, you see someone unbelievably famous?
12: Mm-hmm.
2: Just like, you know, you're walking into a restaurant, you're not in Nashville, you're not in L.A., you're not in New York, and there's someone really famous, and how funny that can be. About 15 or 20 years ago, I lived just down the road from Dolly's house. My dad took care of the entrance to the neighborhood, planting flowers and trimming bushes and such, just to keep the neighborhood looking nice. One day he was out working at the wall of the entrance. Dolly and her husband drove by in their truck. A few minutes later, they drove back and handed my dad a six-pack of beer.
10: Good for us.
2: She's
3: Yay!
10: Yay, Dolly. That's probably Carl. That's like something Carl would do.
3: He looks hot.
12: He looks hot. The man needs beer.
2: Wow.
14: Who's the most famous person you've ever met? I know this is one of Tom's questions.
2: It's a great question.
10: The most famous person I ever
2: president
10: met.
2: President or two in there?
10: Well, yeah, I have met presidents. And I met the Queen of England. That was a real famous person. Yeah, mm-hmm. I actually did that. So I've met most all the presidents. And I was trying to think of the most famous. I always wanted to meet Elvis, but I hesitated because he always wanted to meet me. He used to come to Nashville all the time, and he loved Coat of Many Colors and I Will Always Love You. And so he was always recording and sending for me to come down, and I just loved him so much, and I was always afraid to meet him because mm-hmm. I was afraid he might be different. Mm-hmm. You know, right. You ever have that feeling?
12: Yeah. Oh, yeah.
10: I thought,
12: oh, yeah.
10: I have him in a place in my heart and in my head, and I wouldn't want anything to be different, so mm-hmm. I never, you know, never did meet him.
2: So funny that you say that, though.
10: What?
2: Because that's how I am now.
14: That happened to me, too.
2: I had a chance to meet Eric Clapton, who I've always admired greatly, and I just said, no, I don't want to.
10: Yeah, I was
2: even nervous meeting you today, because I thought, oh, God,
10: oh,
2: she's so great. And I thought, uh-oh.
10: Well, I hope I didn't disappoint you.
2: No, oh, God, no. I'm
19: Where to go, Tom?
10: I know the feeling. There's several people that I couldn't meet, and I won't, because I think I have them where I want them, and I don't want them to be different.
12: Yeah.
10: Otis Redding, I loved. And, I mean, I always wanted to meet him, but I wouldn't meet him either, because I just had him... You know, in another spot. But anyhow, you didn't ask who I didn't meet. You asked who I did.
2: Oh, I'm sorry.
10: But all the, no, I mean, just the presidents and the Queen of England, and I've met most of the stars I ever wanted to. Anyhow.
14: Anybody really impress you?
12: Besides Chick.
19: Thank you.
10: Nothing outstanding. Because I usually just go to the heart of the person, and I'm usually impressed with, you know, with impressive people. Mm-hmm. You know, if they got quality, I'll go right to that, so...
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20: Right, this is Ian St. Ian. And as usual, Rock Minute is sponsored by Gibson and Marshall. If you don't play Gibson and Marshall, you're a wanker. Right, now, I've got with me in the studio one of the legends in the music business. This guy, he sold more records than Metallica. And he's known and loved around the world. Ladies and gentlemen, it's Barney the Dinosaur. Right.
12: What?
20: Barney, I understand you're kicking off a 60-city tour. You got to be excited to be back on the road.
21: Oh, sure I am. I love the road. The road loves me. And it's just wonderful to see all of my little fans again. Super-dee-doopers.
20: Can't believe I'm talking to a f***ing Muppet.
21: Why, I'm not a Muppet.
20: Shut up, you wanker. Who'd I piss off this time? Just tell me and I'll fix it. If I gotta kiss some bloody ass, I'll kiss it. Just don't make me interview f***ing Muppets.
21: I have an idea.
20: Yeah, what's that, wanker?
21: Since I make millions and millions and millions of dollars, it would be no trouble at all to hire someone to snuff your limey ass while you sleep. Pop, pop, pop. Three slugs from a .22 into your brain pan. You'll be worm food and no one would ever suspect me.
3: So lose the attitude and do the interview.
1: Right. Yeah, I could do that.
3: Good manners are very important.
1: Right. Hasn't it been a while since you've been on the road? Wasn't there a spot of nastiness out there last time?
3: That's true. My last couple of tours have ended in disaster. On the Jurassic Jerk tour, I tried to capture some of the raw visual energy of a Kiss concert. I used lots of flash pots, exploding amps, flame geysers, and firewalls.
1: The audience must have loved it.
3: Actually, they wet themselves, then pelted the stage with pacifiers. And I had to cut my Extinct As I Want to Be tour short because of a drug scandal. Two roadies and my entire horn section were busted.
1: Really? Was it, what, heroin?
3: No, they were eating paste.
1: Right, that's it. I'm not listening to this crap. I don't need this job.
3: Pop, pop, pop. You'll never see it coming.
1: I mean, too bad. I know paste is a real bastard habit to kick. It's like having a monkey stuck to your back.
3: Yes, but we have it all behind us. Rehearsals have been awesome.
1: Right. Who's your opening act?
3: Butthole Surfers!
1: Well, I think we're just about out of time. Thank bloody Christ.
3: Would you like to hear my set list?
1: No!
3: We'll open with snacking on healthy food, followed with brushing my teeth, me and my teddy, and the reggae version of Hippity Hop to the Barbershop.
1: Sounds great. How do you know if they want an encore? These little rugrats can't be packing lighters.
3: No! Fire is dangerous. To call us back out, the kids just hold up their finger with a booger on the end of it.
1: That's it. Time's up. Get out of here,
3: Micah. I love you. You love me.
1: Right, knock it off. No singing.
3: Bye-bye, boys and girls.
1: Ah, piss off.
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22: This is the Mall, population 78 of the finest retail franchises in the city. When you throw that many businesses together, you get a lot of cash. That spells crime. That's where I come in. My name's Gurney. I carry a cardboard badge.
23: Sid Gurney as Sid Gurney, Mall Cop.
22: Hey, you kids. No standing on those rides!
24: Shut up, you jerk!
22: Listen, mister, you can't talk to me that way. I'm one of the most respected members of the law enforcement fraternity.
25: Yeah, pick two, buddy.
22: Ow! Ow! 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
23: Starring Sid Gurney as Sid Gurney, Mall Cop.
22: Excuse me, ma'am. I'm gonna need to see a receipt for that stroller.
24: You jerk!
22: Oh! You didn't need assistance! You didn't need assistance!
23: The show that makes RoboCop look like a mama's boy. Mall Cop.
22: Hey, buddy boy, can't you read? No food or beverage in the arcade.
26: What do you mean I can't drink? Hey, little
22: put me down. Head. Put me down. Hey, look over there. Somebody got 200,000 on Q-Bert.
26: Oh, really?
22: You didn't need assistance. Quick, quick.
23: You'll be sitting on the edge of your seats.
22: Unit needs assistance. Elderly mall walker stuck in gum outside Luca Pizza.
24: Get your hands out of my pocket.
22: I'm just looking for an ID, sir. It's standing.
24: Oh!
22: Unit needs assistance. Unit needs assistance.
23: Mall Cop. Coming soon.
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28: Hello.
12: I Hello, believe we still have the guys at Preminger's.
28: Okay.
29: Still got a crowd.
28: The crowd is getting truly huge.
12: All right.
28: Now.
12: All right. Sounds like it.
28: Well, it always does once this starts.
29: Well,
28: once
29: such
28: again,
29: a great promotion.
28: The game Catch It and Keep It, and we are on top of Preminger's. I think it's about three stories.
12: It's a big building.
28: We're going to once again be throwing some items. Our sales staff is going to great lengths to get some fine items to give away. And the way it works is you catch it, you get to keep it.
12: That's great.
28: And

0: about what our first prize is, Chick.
1: Okay, the next merchant here at the Eastland Plaza is Smudgies.
2: Smudgies?
1: The place for sports autographs. And,
3: yeah.
0: All of them authenticated, by the way.
3: I'm sure.
1: Oh, yes.
4: Mm-hmm. And these come with certificates.
0: Oh, yeah.
1: And we're dropping a 2-foot by 3-foot fabulous autographed picture of Honus Wagner.
3: Honus Wagner?
4: Wow.
1: It's very rare.
4: It's got to be rare.
1: Smudgies really... And you can see the autograph there on it. It says, good luck with Catch It and Keep It.
0: Yeah.
1: Honus.
0: Yeah. And thank God he did it with a Sharpie, so that'll never...
1: That'll never come off.
0: That'll never come off.
1: And that won't smudge either. Thank you, Christy. Yeah. That's right.
3: Correct me if I'm wrong. Did you say it says, good luck with Catch It and Keep It?
0: Yeah.
4: Talk about fortunate to find such a fine archive.
1: That's how long we've been doing this, Bob.
3: By Honus Wagner.
0: What's the name of our contestant?
5: What's your name, ma'am?
6: Debbie Albertson.
0: Okay, Debbie, how do you spell Debbie? How do you spell Debbie?
6: D-E-B-B-I-E.
0: Oh, okay. Darn it, because Honus just by chance signed it to Debbie, but it's D-E-B-B-Y.
3: Oh, lucky you.
4: I think we can get that changed for you, Debbie.
0: Okay.
1: Well,
4: if
1: once again,
4: you catch it.
1: If now, Debbie catches it, she keeps it.
0: Now, describe the object art, please, Chick. It's framed, of course.
1: It's beautiful. It's Honus in his batting stance, as you can see there, with the ballpark in the background there, and a jaunty angle. And
5: lucky for Debbie, the glass is non-glare.
1: Right. Oh. Exactly.
3: There's glass in it?
1: Well, Smudgies really came through on this one.
5: It's framed.
0: And this is a beautiful metal frame.
3: Is
0: that stainless steel?
1: Well, we remembered to take the glass out of the Halls and Walls frame shop stuff, but evidently Smudgy said, no, throw it with
0: the
1: glass.
0: No, that's because...
4: So they want to protect the autograph.
0: It's sealed. Yeah.
1: We have to protect the autograph.
0: It's sealed.
3: That's
0: you.
3: Right.
0: If you break the seal and take the glass out, the authentication certificate would be invalid.
5: Well, and it might smudge.
3: Of course.
1: And nothing smudges.
0: Once again, Debbie.
3: How big is this?
0: Oh, I'd say it's about 3 feet by...
1: Two feet by three feet.
0: It's big.
2: That's what he said earlier.
3: Okay.
1: Shut up, Christy.
0: Okay.
5: Hey, guys.
3: Yeah.
5: Judging by Debbie's comfortable and sensible shoes and attire, I'd say she's a big sports fan, too. I think we've got a find here. So if she can walk right up under Tom.
0: Okay. Hey, Debbie, how's it going down there?
6: Okay.
3: She doesn't sound real.
4: She
3: happy.
4: Sounds a little nervous.
1: Yeah.
4: Honus
1: Wagner.
2: I'd be apprehensive, I think. Mm-hmm.
0: Autographed, framed photograph.
1: Good luck to capture.
0: Okay.
5: Okay, crowd, you going to count her
4: right,
5: down?
4: Is everybody ready?
3: Here we go.
4: Here we go.
7: 1, 2, 3, 4.
2: Oh.
3: Oh.
1: What?
4: Wow.
1: I can't believe it. The glass is intact.
4: It came out of it, but
5: unfortunately, Debbie is not.
0: She's bleeding from the mouth.
2: Oh my God.
0: That could be anything.
1: That could be anything.
5: Not necessarily
1: the frame.
5: She took a high hard one from Honus right there to the chin. And
3: that could be anything.
0: That could be internal injuries, anything.
4: Sure.
0: She could be puking up blood. I don't know if that's her mouth.
4: I think
0: or
4: as
0: what.
4: The waiver may indicate, that could have happened before she even got here.
3: Okay. Yeah. Well, true.
2: That's true.
5: Just for being a good sport, you get an Arizona Diamondbacks bobbing head doll. Thanks a lot, Debbie,
3: right.
5: For being a good sport.
3: Wow.
0: Okay, you're listening to the Bob and Tom Show. Good morning here on the Bob and Tom program. Today we have for you Catch It and Keep It. A few more items. We're standing on top of Preminger's, of course.
1: A roof on top of
0: Preminger's. And next
4: chick, I think our bakery is next, isn't it?
1: Yes, it is. Patty's Yeast Confections.
2: Oh, my God.
1: Remember, at Patty's, the smell will draw you in. The taste will keep you coming back. We're dropping a Patty's Dozen, as they call them at Patty's Yeast Confections.
4: It's a Patty's Dozen 13 cheesy holes.
1: 13 cheesy holes.
5: Cheesy holes?
1: Right.
5: I love those.
4: And we've actually... To make this a little easier, we're actually dropping these on a little platter.
1: Oh, good. Oh.
4: Yeah, so it's a nice little stack of cheesy holes.
1: Okay.
3: On a platter.
5: Let's find a contestant. Sir, you look like you haven't eaten breakfast this morning. What's your name?
8: Hi.
0: What's your name,
8: sir?
0: What
8: are you guys doing?
1: It's Catch It and Keep It, sir.
0: Explain it to him, Sid.
1: Can you hear us down there, Sid?
5: Yeah, well, not very well. It's Catch It and Keep It, sir. And see up on the top of the building there is Tom and Chick and Dean. And we're dropping items from the merchant here at the Eastland Mall. If you catch it, you get to keep it.
8: Guys on the radio?
5: Yeah, well, sir, traffic school doesn't start for 20 minutes. Why don't you play along for a second?
8: Got any stickers?
3: Yeah, in a minute.
1: I'll have some stickers for you.
4: We'll get you a T-shirt.
5: You're going to try and catch a dozen cheesy holes from Patty's Yeast Confections. Doesn't that sound

0: smacking good.
1: Yeah.
2: I go into Patty about once a month.
3: All right.
0: Sure you do. Yeah,
4: it's
0: okay.
4: Work out great.
2: My name is Chuck Taylor.
0: Okay, Chuck.
5: Nice to see you, Chuck.
1: Mm-hmm. All right.
0: Come on up here riding.
2: I'm going into Shoehorn Carnival to get a shoehorn. She just made her a little snug.
5: Yeah, Shoehorn
0: Carnival.
5: Yeah,
0: okay. Well,
2: I bought these tennis shoes.
5: Those are nice. Yeah. Those are really nice.
6: Chuck Taylor.
1: Will you throw the item at the man?
5: Okay, get him ready, Sid.
0: Okay, we're going to catch
2: him. I couldn't help but notice how those shoes are personalized.
3: Yes,
4: I can see why he got there. Yeah,
0: okay, guys, the wind has picked up a little bit, so Chuck, this is going to be tough. You're going to keep your eye on the platter of the cheesy hole.
4: Heads up, Chuck. Get it? Up, Chuck. You get it? With me?
0: Okay, all right, crowd. Let's root him on.
4: Ready? Here we go. One, two, three.
5: That was not a good catch.
4: Is that a catch, Sid?
0: That's a catch.
4: As we all know, if a cheesy hole sticks to you, it's yours.
5: Yeah.
0: I tell you, Chuck, you lost a tooth, but you gained some self-respect there on that catch. How does it feel?
2: Feels pretty good. Thanks a lot.
5: Okay,
0: Chuck. Here for Chuck Taylor.
1: Yeah. All right, Chuck.
5: Here once again in the Bob and Tom Show today, we are playing Catch It and Keep It. We've got some great prizes. What do we have next, Jake?
3: Well, here at the Eastland Plaza on the roof of Preminger's, it's Catch It and Keep It. And we're dropping now from the pet store here at Eastland Plaza.
5: Uh-huh.
3: Of course, that's Puppies and Pussies.
5: Uh-huh. They have all kinds of pets.
3: All kinds of pets.
5: But they specialize in cats and dogs.
3: Cats and dogs.
5: Hence the name.
3: We're going
5: and
3: to, and I hope, in the past, we haven't had much luck, but we're glad to welcome Puppies and Pussies back. And
5: and we do have a representative from the ASPCA.
3: Yes, right here.
5: After the incident last year. To ensure that we don't have any problems.
3: Well, this year they have returned with a box turtle. Uh-huh. So we're going to drop a box turtle.
5: Last year, of course, we threw the German Shepherd. We threw him in.
1: I remember that.
4: In fact, guys, just to prove this is all legit,
1: yeah.
4: We've got Bill here from the ASPCA.
5: Okay, you might want
4: to. Bill, are we okay to do this today?
7: I think you're fine to go.
4: Okay. Excellent. We're
3: there
4: all
3: you
4: set.
3: Go. We got the okay from them. So
5: not an endangered species of any kind.
4: No, it's a...
1: It's a box turtle.
4: It's a box turtle.
0: Well, that appears to be the easiest item to catch so far.
4: Well, this is a big boy this year, mm-hmm. and he's pretty squirmy.
0: Hold him up so I can see him, Dean.
4: You can see him all the way down there.
0: Yeah.
5: He's damn near 6-8 inches in length, I'd say, with his head tucked in, of course.
0: He's doing that swim motion with his legs, Bob, so uh-huh. I don't think he's a happy camper.
4: He's
0: right
4: not
0: now.
4: Trying to get away. He's just ready to be caught.
1: All right.
3: Dean, why don't you tap on his shell there and... Oh, yeah.
1: Not
3: oh,
1: too
3: yeah.
1: hard.
4: No. Yep. Well, he's boxy.
3: He makes his eyes blink when you tap on his shell like that.
5: Really?
0: His coloring is spectacular.
3: Oh, it
0: Bob.
3: Is. It's unbelievable.
0: Okay.
3: Who's our contestant, Sid?
0: What's your name, ma'am?
8: Linda Tully.
0: Linda Tully is here, and she's going to try and catch the great big box turtle.
1: All right.
0: And get right under. Can you see Tom? Can you see Linda here?
5: I can. Okay. Hi,
3: kind
5: Linda.
3: Of a
5: how
3: petite,
5: are you?
3: Petite lady there.
5: Uh huh.
0: Very little. Linda. Do you own a pet, Linda?
8: Yeah.
0: What do you own?
8: A fish.
4: Oh,
0: okay.
4: See,
0: well,
5: this will be
0: along.
5: Great.
3: Sure,
5: you
3: the turtle will
5: pop this
3: the fish.
5: Right there in the aquarium as long as he's got a place to rest so he won't drown.
1: Sir. All right, well.
5: Okay.
4: Linda, have some compassion and catch this thing, all right?
3: Here we go. Everybody
9: here
3: ready?
9: Goes. Ready? One, two, three.
4: There it is, Ann.
8: Oh.
4: Linda, you could have at least got him on the bounce.
5: Yeah, I bet she throws like a girl too. That wasn't even close.
0: His legs aren't swimming anymore, Bob.
5: No.
3: Linda seems to be crying.
0: I'll tell you what. Why don't you pick him up, take him anyway? Maybe just
10: take him anyway.
0: No, just see his two little,
1: yours to keep.
0: See those two little nostril holes? Just blow in there a couple times. He'll be fine. Bring him right back.
4: You can. You might be able to get those fashioned into some nice sunglasses.
0: Yeah, it's too bad.
1: Don't we have a big grand prize?
0: By
1: or?
0: The way, if you go into Puppies and Pussies, guys,
1: uh-huh. yeah.
0: I wouldn't scratch the dog. Foamy behind the ears.
5: Okay.
0: He doesn't appear to like it.
5: Once again, it's Catch It and Keep It here in the Bob and Tom Show this morning, and we want to thank all of our sponsors before we leave. Once again, the fine prizes today donated by...
3: Nick's Knickknacks,
5: uh-huh.
3: Just Ladders,
5: uh-huh.
3: DT's Pizza, formerly Shakey's.
5: Right, DT's Pizza. Uh-huh.
3: Halls and Walls Frame Shop.
5: Sure.
3: Skip's Records, of course.
5: Uh-huh.
3: Also, Puppies and Pussies.
5: Uh-huh. Of course, the pet store.
3: And our last item.
1: Oh.
0: Don't forget.
3: Oh, I'm sorry.
0: Quickie Loom.
3: Yes.
0: It's the newest store in the mall, Tom. Quickie Loom.
5: Quickie Loom.
0: Your sweater in a week or it's free.
1: Wow. Sure. Okay.
0: And then there's one more chick, a new addition to Eastland Mall. Chapter 11, discount books.
3: And also,
4: do you remember their slogan?
0: No.
4: Come in and get them while we got them.
5: Okay. Chapter 11.
3: And then, of course, you should stop in for all your bites and rams at Floppy Dicks.
5: Okay.
4: Computer software and hardware.
5: I've also been asked to see floppy disks.
0: Thank you to the Wallet Warehouse. It's a world of wallets right next to Pretty Percy's.
1: Wow, they've got some great stores.
5: Formerly Stinky's.
1: Right.
3: And of course, Dan's Fan City, ceilings, wall, we got it all.
1: Oh, okay. Yeah.
0: What are we dropping, guys?
3: Well, this last one is...
1: kind of a grand prize thing?
3: Yes, the grand prize. It's from Radio Shack.
1: Oh. Okay.
3: This is exciting. It's the giant mystery box.
6: Mystery box, huh?
1: What?
5: Now,
3: the mystery box. Radio Shack, typical things, capacitors, resistors, diodes, yeah. Light bulbs.
5: Can our contestant hear me right now?
0: Not yet.
5: Okay.
0: Let me get her up here.
5: Before you get her up there, Sid, we do have a full-size television set and a boombox.
3: In the mystery box.
5: Yes.
3: So I hope she catches it.
5: With a VCR. And a dish.
3: Oh,
5: it's the RCA.
1: This is all in the mystery box?
5: The mystery box is 5 feet by 4 feet by 4 feet.
3: And weighs about 4,000 pounds.
6: I think so.
4: This actually is like a three-man job to shove this thing off.
5: Now, what we have done is we have, just to make it a little trickier, we have a hinge top on the box.
1: Yeah.
5: So that it is possible that when we heave the box over, some of the items may be released. Now, the advantage to our contestant is
4: she might be able to
5: grab just one or two of the items
4: out of the box.
5: Yeah. Rather than the whole.
6: That's fair.
4: Well, we've also got kind of an extra special bonus deal here.
1: Yeah.
4: We're actually going to have Sid Gurney standing under the box to help catch.
1: Oh.
6: Oh, that's
5: cause
6: nice.
5: Because we realized
1: it's so big.
4: That, yeah. Sid, I didn't get time
5: no
4: to tell you that.
3: We're not stupid.
0: What, guys? I was getting a contestant. What'd you say?
4: Nothing. Just stand where that X is, Sid.
0: Okay, let me get her. What's your name, ma'am?
7: Hi, I'm Meredith Dean.
0: Okay. Meredith Dean.
3: That's a lovely name.
0: I'm going to help you catch the mystery box. And I'll tell you what, since this is a box, it should be pretty easy to catch. So let me break the fall and then you grab a hold of it, okay?
7: Okay.
0: All right, let's walk right up
5: Meredith
0: here.
5: Meredith Dean, our contestant here on the Bob and Tom Show for Catch It and Keep It. We're 30 feet above Meredith and Sid Gurney.
0: That's a bigger box than what you told me in the meeting, Tom.
4: Well, you know how those meetings are, Sid.
5: You know, we
4: got some extra sponsors at the last minute.
5: We improved the content of the box. I think you're going to really like some of the stuff that we have in here.
0: Any RC cars in there? I love.
3: I think so.
0: Control.
3: I think
0: okay.
3: there
0: might
3: be
0: one. Meredith, you're in luck.
4: From Gacy's Toy Box, I think they donated that.
0: Oh, and I've been asked. There's also a pipe in there from Secondhand Smokes, the used pipe shop here in the mall.
4: Oh, yep.
0: Good. All right, let's go.
4: Okay, this is going to take some doing. Good luck, guys.
3: Okay, get us down, Carl.
5: Here we go.
9: One, two, three.
0: Whoa. That's an son of a bitch. Jesus.
4: Oh, heads up.
1: Oh, wow.
0: Oh, jeez.
3: My God. What's going on there?
4: Another freaking Hummel.
5: Oh, boy.
0: Someone pulled his
5: How'd that get in
0: out
5: there?
0: Of my butt.
5: Well, that's our show.
3: Okay, we'd like to say goodbye and thanks to everyone in Eastland Plaza. There are always prizes we don't get to.
4: We had one last one. Let's just, I think Meredith and Sid deserve another shot here. We do have a piggy bank.
1: Oh, has it got money
4: in it?
1: These
4: are chock full of Kukurans.
0: Meredith, you're going to have to be my eyes. I can't see.
6: Oh, God.
1: All right.
4: This comes to us from, where's that from?
3: Yes.
4: Here we go. That's right over here. Uh-huh. This is from the Eastland National Federal Savings Trust and Loan Union Bank.
3: That's it.
4: Uh-huh. And, Chick, you remember their grin guarantee?
3: The grin guarantee. If they don't smile at Eastland National Federal Savings and Trust, if they don't smile, you get a dollar.
1: Wow, that's nice.
6: Yeah,
3: isn't that nice?
0: You're going to have to point. Which way are you guys? I can't find you.
4: Just look up, Sid.
0: I got got some kind of antenna stuck in my retina. Oh,
4: you should see shadows against the sun. That's us.
0: Oh, God.
4: All right. These are cougar ants.
1: Wow.
4: Catch them and keep them.
1: Okay.
4: If you don't catch them, sweep them up. We're taking them back.
1: Okay.
4: Are you ready?
1: Go ahead.
4: Yeah. Good luck.
5: Boy, that didn't go well.
0: Sid! Oh, you guys can kiss my ass.
3: Oh, boy.
1: All right.
3: This always happens.
0: I'm going to another meeting.
1: Okay.
0: Before I go to Medishek, I've been asked to thank the provider of my nice sweater today.
1: Who's that?
0: Snags.
3: Snag Sweater Shop.
0: Wouldn't you want everyone to notice?
3: We'd also like to thank Shop and Pay here in the Eastland Plaza. Shop and Pay.
6: Yeah.
3: Our name says it all.
1: All right.
3: Slackers, the oversized trousers for a new generation. We'd like to thank them. Fuzzy's Shavatorium. At Fuzzy's, the only thing we cut is our prices.
0: Uh-huh. Oh, and when you feel like Mexican food while you're reading a book, mm-hmm. come to South of the Borders.
1: All right.
0: Located just south of the Borders.
1: Thanks, everyone. Thanks to our crowd. Especially thanks to Preminger's for allowing us to use the rooftop.
6: Yeah, that was nice.
5: Yeah, thanks.
1: Wow. Well, thanks, guys. Okay. Jump back in the copter, Tom.
4: Okay. Yeah, the copter's warming up right now.
1: We'll be.
0: Can somebody apply some pressure to this, please? I'm bleeding.
1: We'll be right back. This is the Bob and Tom Show.
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12: We have an interesting hiker story, reunited with a backpack he lost
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12: Well, I was getting there.
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3: 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Yeah, I don't
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13: People, if the story wouldn't be all that great. Last Tuesday.
3: No, it would be.
13: Last Tuesday, I went to the mall, forgot my backpack.
3: Yeah.
13: Now in the national news. 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
10: 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Mm.

good girl. 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She was so fine. Yeah, she won first prize. Then I saw hunger in the judge's eyes. I said, come on, now don't hesitate. Let us leave before you end up on his plate. No!

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1: Ew, gross.
2: Slimy yet satisfying.
0: They put the F in professional.
3: We are now switching gears and talking to the guy who plays the firefighter in The Village People.
4: Mr. Clean Earrings.
3: It's comedian Dave Dyer with a gigantic Village People mustache and a shaved head.
5: Yeah. The head's not completely shaved. It's just so gray now, it's see-through.
4: Okay. I see.
3: Okay, comedian Dave Dyer. Dave is also a badass fireman. How's the firefighting going?
5: It's going very well. In fact, I've got some news. About 4 years ago, I started doing this as a paid on-call firefighter, which means you've got your gear in your car, and if there's a call, you go to a station, you pick up a truck, and you go. About a year ago, I got hired full-time by the city of Muskegon here in Michigan. I was a full-time firefighter for them for about a year, and it was wonderful. Absolutely loved it. Learned a ton. Great people to work with. But the department that I started with had a full-time position open up, which I got hired for. So I am moving my fire career back to the Grand Rapids area. With the department that I started with. It's 5 minutes from home, and I'll be serving the community in which I live. So I'm very
3: wonderful.
5: Excited.
3: Awesome. Do you have a rank?
5: Well, not yet, but pretty soon I will move up to a lieutenant position.
4: Okay, cool. But you're no longer a probie.
5: I'm no longer a probie. I was a probie out at Muskegon for 11 months. I was just shy of my year probation, but this opportunity came up and I couldn't pass it up.
4: Oh, that's great.
5: But again, I can't tell you how much I loved my year out there at Muskegon. It was great. I learned a ton.
4: Good for you, Dave.
3: Now, are you still doing the weird weightlifting thing where you throw tires around?
6: CrossFit?
5: I do have a tire in the backyard, Tom.
4: Okay.
5: I've not been to an official CrossFit gym in quite a while because the gym I used to go to closed, but I still do CrossFit type workouts at home.
4: Well, it shows, man. You're bulky and
3: You're chiseled.
4: Yeah, you look very strong.
5: I'm trying to. I want to live, for God's sakes.
4: Yeah,
6: don't we all?
3: As you want to live as Mr. Clean, apparently. That's the look you're affecting. I like the big earrings you're wearing.
4: Those are his.
5: I'm not wearing earrings. They're earbuds.
3: Oh, sorry. I thought you were trying to enhance the homoeroticism of this look.
4: I thought you were a genie. You do look like you would be Mr. November in a calendar that the Tiger King has in his jail cell.
3: Yeah, the blue boy firefighters edition.
5: At this point in the career, I'm open to any market.
3: Hey, wait a second.
6: It's like a lumberjack.
3: Do you have
6: love.
3: A tattoo?
4: We just noticed a numbered tattoo on your wrist.
5: Ooh. Oh, that is, it's FF29. That was my first firefighter number at the township where I'm going back to. So it was just kind of a sentimental thing. Firefighter 29 was my initial rank at the department.
3: Cool. Well, that's nice. Yep.
4: Normally when we see somebody with numbers tattooed on their arm, we don't ask about it.
6: Yeah.
3: Very, very unfortunate. Tragic. Yes. We're speaking with comedian Dave Dyer. Now, it's my understanding that you're going to be heading to Boise, Idaho, and you'll be working with...
5: With Donnie Baker and Greg Hahn.
3: Oh, my gosh.
6: That's a show.
5: Yeah.
3: That's
4: memorable.
5: If you want to hear this, I've done this a couple times when I've been on the show. I'll give you just, it's pretty brief, but it's a typical text exchange with Hahn that I had regarding this weekend.
4: Yes.
3: Comedian Greg Hahn. I'm one of my best friends. Yeah. I love the guy.
5: Yep. And he is wonderful to text with because it always starts off the same way. And the first text was me saying, you got a minute? And his reply is always, Dyer, stop texting me. I only text with chicks.
4: That's a good impression.
6: Yeah, you sound just like him.
3: That's very good.
4: That's great.
5: That's the first thing he says. And then I said, sorry, when do you get into Boise Saturday? And his response is, I get in Friday night like a professional. and then he adds to that, he says, Friday night like an assassin. And then... For anybody who's done some of these shows with Hahn, he's always going to the promoter going, hey, I may have a friend who's coming to the show. And we all know what that means.
4: Right.
5: So I said to him, I said, do you have any friends in the Boise area who may be coming to the show? And he responds, let me look under Boise and see what comes up. And there's a pause and he says, Shannon and Karen.
4: don't ruin this for him.
6: What are you doing?
3: I like it.
5: And then he says, also, little Laney Lou.
4: All right. He's being very simple.
3: Sounds good. Yeah, we're talking with comedian Dave Dyer.
5: I said, save some for the rest of us. And he ended the conversation like he always does. He just goes, done.
6: You do have a good Greg Hahn.
4: That is wonderful. Yeah.
3: We're talking with comedian Dave Dyer. We have him on the big screen in the room. The picture over your right shoulder, is that you way back in the day on the top of that bookcase?
5: Yes, that's a church directory photo with my wife and my two daughters.
4: Oh.
5: Very different look back then.
3: I was going to say, it looks like you got a nice head of hair in that one.
5: I did. I had some hair. That was shortly before what we termed the fallout.
3: We've all been there. But you seem to be aging well. I like this new look.
5: Yeah, I feel great. I'm 53 years old. I feel fantastic. I do. I still work out quite a bit. I'm sure as you guys know, when I started coming in there, I was quite a bit heavier. And it was just a situation where I didn't really start feeling weird health-wise, but I could, a couple little things, and I'm like, I got to get in shape. Because I was always in shape younger, played a lot of sports growing up. I was always in shape in my 20s and early 30s, let things go for a while, and then I was like, I gotta be around. So I gotta start getting
6: good
5: in shape.
6: Good for you.
3: Yeah. What's your favorite exercise?
5: You know what I've been doing lately? I've been doing a lot of what they call rucking, which is...
3: Wait a minute. God,
4: me too.
3: I hope there's someone involved from San Francisco in this.
4: Yeah. Isn't that followed by reaving?
5: It's basically carrying heavy weight on your back. Like I've got a plate carrier and I carry heavy weight on my back. And I hike with my dog and all sorts of stuff like that. We do a lot of that. And the reason I like it is it's a great workout, but it also simulates with the firefighting, carrying a pack on our back. And so it's a great exercise. I've been doing a lot of that.
4: Okay.
3: Thanks. Hey, thanks, Dave.
6: Look great. Thank you, guys.
4: See you, man.
5: Thank you. Appreciate it. Good to see everybody.
4: You too, pal.
6: You look great.
3: Serious mustache.
4: It sure is. Yeah, you're not messing around there.
3: That is very, very manly.
4: Quite the...
6: You are so fascinated with facial hair.
4: Quite the soup strainer, they say.
6: Really? Is that what they call it?
7: Yeah. I thought you were going to say womb broom.
6: Oh.
4: Womb broom.
3: I don't know. That look is...
6: Look, here you go. Go more, judging.
3: More chocolate donut sweeper, whatever.
6: Wow.
3: A what?
6: Wow.
4: I see. Yeah, I guess it kind of is.
3: Chocolate starfish. Sorry. It's a look.
6: Whatever. Dave, you look great. Don't listen to Tom.
3: Okay.
4: Nope. Tell Bruce we said hi.
6: Yeah. You are all awful. No, awful.
4: He's still there. Still there. I thought you were gone.
3: You hung up on
4: me. The man's the bravest of any of us running into flaming buildings.
3: Well, yes. I wouldn't use the word flaming.
8: This building is gorgeous.
6: Dave has a lovely wife. I've met her. She's a beautiful woman.
3: Yes.
6: So stop.
4: Hello, Bob and Tom Show.
9: Hey, Bob and Tom. It's Donnie Baker.
6: Hi,
3: hey, Donnie. How are you?
9: Well, I'm in the middle of something, so I can't talk long. I'm trying to replace my cell phone. It's damn pain in the ass. Mine is dead, so I guess it's time to get a new one.
3: Yeah. Okay. How long have you had your phone?
9: I'm not really sure, Tom, but half the people on my contact list are dudes that I met back in Jeevy, so...
3: Oh, so you've had it a while.
6: Yeah.
9: I swear to God. Anyways, I walked in a cell phone store yesterday, and I didn't even recognize anything in the damn store. Man, some of the screens on these phones nowadays are larger than the TV I had in my bedroom back when I was a kid.
3: Yeah, they're big.
9: And the dick he was working there may as well have been from Mars. He talking so fast and bragging about all these different features. It's hard to follow what he's even talking about. First of all, he's doing side jobs. He tried to sell me a classic car.
3: Classic car?
6: Really?
9: Yeah, he, like, checked his blind spot twice, then asked me if I was interested in the Galaxy. So I said, man, it depends on what year it is, dude, and whether it's got the 345 horsepower or the 428 cubic engine, you know? And, like, them old T-Birds, you know, the V8 with them old-fashioned analog brakes. I said, my Uncle Sonny used to work on a line, dude. He cried watching Gran Torino. He ain't going to scam me. Anyway,
6: like a Ford Galaxy classic car.
9: I know. He didn't know, Christy. Then he went back trying to sell me a cell phone, and I ain't sure what kind of phones you guys are using, but I doubt it didn't cost much he was trying to put on my stupid payment plan.
3: How much were they?
9: Well, according to him, Tom, they were all 5G. I swear to God.
4: Oh, yeah. That's,
9: can you believe that? Who's going to pay $5,000 for a stupid phone when I can go down to the gas station and buy a decent burner? I'm like, no thanks, Tony Montana. Hit it right to his face.
8: Bob and Tom. 24/7.
6: Oh, yeah. Yeah.
3: You just ruined it.
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3: I've tried the patch, I've tried nicotine gum, I've even tried hypnosis, but I still can't stop smoking. 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
5: 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Butt plug will get you off.
3: The butt plug.
4: That's right.
3: Gee, I never heard of it.
4: Want to give it a try?
3: No. Yeah, I guess so. All
4: right. Okay, then. First, put the cigarette butt between your lips.
6: Okay, okay.
4: Then, I'm going to count to three and plug the other end into this outlet.
6: Hang on a minute.
4: Are you ready for the thrilling butt plug sensation? One.
6: I don't know about this.
4: Two.
6: Hang on, I changed my mind.
4: Three. No. There, isn't that great? Your hair may be smoking, but you're not.
6: Crazy son of a bitch, you burn my mouth!
4: Don't worry. 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
6: Orifice?
4: Here, let me just give this a little shove and one, two, three! Well, what do you think?
3: I think I need a cigarette.
7: No.
4: The butt plug from Bob and Tom Laboratories.
7: Oh,
4: the butt plug is dishwasher safe and comes with a lovely vinyl carrying case.
7: Oh.
4: Don't leave home without your butt plug.
5: Get a butt plug. Butt plug will get you off.
8: So back to your bedroom, Christy. We've decided you need to remove the crucifix from the room.
9: I think you should just go all out.
10: Go all out and do what?
9: Well, as soon as you open the door, disco ball.
11: Right.
9: Yeah. Condom machine right there on the wall.
11: Incense.
9: You know, even better, Tom, one of those little machines that dispenses cologne.
11: No, one of them is condoms, the next is French ticklers.
9: Oh,
11: something that looks like a cat toy. You know.
10: Right.
11: And then.
9: Yeah.
10: I think we've done all the damage we can do.
9: Oh, no.
8: And then, I know. And then a little button you walk over, press it, and you hear just your chick going, "Are you ready?
11: Are you ready?"
9: Yeah.
8: And then the disco music starts. Oh, yeah.
9: Techno action.
10: Christy! Actually,
12: and I'm not stupid. I know there's more to life than just sex. It's just none of those other things feel as good as sex. I mean, I love cookies, but if I do not have access to cookies, I will not rent a movie and watch two other people eat cookies.
11: Perfect strangers eating cookies. No.
12: Nothing.
11: No.
9: Uh-huh.
12: How do you not think about sex? Everything on TV, sex, you know, all the commercials, very beautiful women in all the commercials now. Doesn't even matter what the product is. It's just very sexual.
9: Mm-hmm.
12: And then you finally have sex, and it's kind of disappointing.
9: Mm-hmm.
12: Where's my Sprite? My new car.
8: All I got is a Saturn station wagon.
12: I got the Saturn station wagon. 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